0: Hour number two.
1: That's right.
0: So, Rob G, Aaron Donald, we got what? He is contemplating, right? There was conversation about his return.
2: Yeah, it's one of those situations where everybody seems to agree that he is going to come back. It's just, when is he going to come back? Is he going to come back for week one? Is he going to come back for the bye week, playoff push, what have you? So Jason Lockenfor, a longtime NFL reporter, actually caught up with Sean McVay.
0: Where is Jason Lockenfor now? What is he doing? I saw this, and I'm trying to figure out, where is he?
2: He does a podcast in Baltimore.
0: Because he had a radio show in Baltimore.
2: He had a radio show.
0: He used to work at the Detroit Free Press.
2: He was doing CBS.
0: The Washington Post, I think. CBS. Like, he's worked around.
2: He's a regular on Fox Sports Radio. He comes on Jason Smith's show during the football season.
3: Oh, stop it. Okay. Stop it, Rob. Just
2: I know you never miss it.
3: We know you never miss it. Mark, you got to relax.
2: By the way, Mark texts me about the laugh. He's like, I love it.
3: Of course he does.
0: Is that right?
2: Yeah.
0: Yeah.
3: Shout out to Mark.
2: So
0: it's good. At least he's listening to the show.
3: Oh, he's going to listen. You know why? Because you're on. My boy Mark didn't listen a single day last week, Monty. Whoa, Kelvin, if Rob's not, let me complain with that man. That's my guy.
2: So anyways, Lockenfor caught up with Sean McVay, and he asked him about Aaron Donald's, you know, impending return. And McVay said this, quote, "He's done so much for me. I love the man he is. I love the husband, love the father, the son. He represents a lot of things that are right. And what he's going to do is he's thinking about this. He's going to go through his process. And the one thing about Aaron Donald is what he does full speed ahead." Whole world set word salad. Did a whole lot of nothing. But he basically let him know, yes, he's coming just on his own time.
0: And it's going to be a mistake. Shame on Aaron Donald to even go this route. It wasn't that long ago he said he had lost his passion for football. He loved the sport but had no interest in playing. And I don't know what happened financially or something changed for him. I thought he had a beautiful exit from the NFL. You know, you make a lot of money, you have your health, you walk away with a championship, anything you could ever ask for. And you see people come back, and most people come back, and it's bad. It's just, it's always a bad ending. And you go, oh, maybe it would have been better off not to come back. I thought Michael Jordan coming back and going to the Wizards was like, ugh, is that what you really want to do? And I get it. They offered him, you know, a part of the team once he stopped playing and all kinds of other stuff. But if he could do it all over again, I bet you he wouldn't. And I know this is the team he's already played for, and the idea that they have this great roster and they're going to win the Super Bowl is automatic. Everybody's already picking them to win and all that kind of stuff. I just hope it's not one of those scenes where, you know, some terrible injury, and I'm not putting it out there, but that's what happens to a lot of people.
3: Don't be putting it out there, but they didn't put it out there.
0: What happened to Conor McGregor? Did he just come back or something?
3: He did.
0: He just came back, didn't he?
3: Yeah, it did.
2: He tore
3: his knee about a minute.
0: Oh, wait, but that just happened, right? Because he hadn't fought in like 5 years or something. Yeah. Is that what it was? Okay.
3: Don't play coy. Don't do that.
0: No, I'm just throwing it out there. I think there's, if you can, and I get most people can't because they haven't made enough money, and this is the only thing that they can do to make a lot of money. I get that from people. I do. I'm not going to begrudge them if this is the only skill set. I've talked to plenty of football players, and a lot of them say to me, I don't know if any other job a 6 foot, 360 pound guy is going to be making the money that he makes. There's no accounting job. Do you know what I mean? Right. There's no job for me. There's no job. So I understand that standpoint. But I thought once a guy retires and talks about losing passion for it, I don't understand how this fits in. I don't know if it's a money grab. I don't know if he's been talked into this. He sound like when he stepped that he had thought it out, wanted to spend time with his family and whatnot. And he can do whatever he wants. I'm not sitting here saying he can't do it. Of course he can do whatever he wants. I think there's a great way of going out. John Elway, I remember they wanted him to come back. He won back-to-back Super Bowls. John, come back. We got this great team going. Come back. No, thank you. I've played a long time in the NFL. I didn't win one Super Bowl. I won my last 2 years, back-to-back Super Bowls. Thank you. He bowed out gracefully. And that was a great way to end a career. And I think there's something about exits and not. I always think about Derek Jeter. He could have played a couple more years. He had a lifetime 310 batting average, right? Mm-hmm. Probably could have gone to Florida or the Rays or some team down in Florida, right?
3: Right.
0: And played a couple more years. Could have done that. He said, nah, I'm good. I played for the New York Yankees. I played my whole 20 years. I did everything I could do. I won all these championships. I did everything. I'm good. Thank you. So I just wonder, I think that Aaron could be messing up what I thought was a beautiful exit to the NFL. That's all.
3: I think, you know, I hear your sentiment. I get that. We all want somebody to ride off in the sunset. Looks beautiful. It's iconic. You mentioned John Elway. I'll give you another one, Jerome Bettis.
0: Bettis was excellent.
3: I win a Super Bowl in Detroit, where I'm from. I ride off into the sunset. And I, as a sports fan, and we talked about this last hour, just you grow to have an affinity for somebody. You would love for that to happen. But I think a couple of things here with specifically Aaron Donald. I think this happens with, you brought up Jordan. I'll go back. You went to the Wizard Jordan. I'll go back to the 94, 95 Jordan of that time. I think there's a break. Right, you've been playing ball since you were Pop Warner. If this is Aaron Donald, and I think there's a break that's needed mentally. There's no more demanding sport physically, you know, and obviously family want to spend more time. And I think there's just a, whoo, can I step away for a minute? Can I get a break? And I think he was able to do that still at a relatively young age and get some clarity and get some time back and let his body breathe a little bit. You know, he's in inside interior lineman.
0: So how do you reconcile his words? So you're saying that he made that up when he said that stuff?
3: No, I think that's exactly what it was. I'm taking it for his words.
0: That's the part that doesn't make any sense to me. Go read the quotes. He said, I have no passion for football.
3: I'm agreeing with that. The same thing Jordan did. He's verbatim said, when I don't have any passion anymore, I don't need to play anymore. He retired in 93 after winning and came back after a year and a half. And this is a very similar thing. And I'm looking at it as...
0: It ain't the same as football.
3: It is for his scenario. They're not going to need him. He's not have to play every down. He's going to play sparingly. He's probably not going to start the season. And they'll come in great shape, because the big thing they talked about in this was that he knows right now he needs to get in NFL shape. So he probably, my guess is, come back week 6-ish, come back tip-top shape, ready to roll, and they'll have him. And they'll be able to use him sparingly. 50% of the defensive plays, maybe. Pop him in here. 3rd-and-6. Aaron Donald, go get in there and go make a play. And so, to me, I think this is the scenario where it can work. He's not going to be like the whole entire savior. Everything's on you. Come back. We need you. No, this is come back. You're only going to be a great addition to a team that already has Super Bowl expectations. Come be a part of this. It's familiarity. He's been living here. He's got his family. He knows of McVay. He's been popping around even last year when he wasn't playing. He would show up to the facility. He's just around the team. They're welcoming him. So I think that familiarity. And I look at a guy like Michael Vick, who got locked up, completely different situations. But I mean, being away from the game for 2 years, he came back and we saw the best version of Michael Vick. We're like, what the heck? We've been wanting to see this your whole career. And I look at this as the same thing with Aaron Donald, where he may be able to go back. Body didn't take a beating. Got in great shape, come back and be a great competitor, a great addition to this Rams team that has, again, can make them help be over the edge and get a Super Bowl. So this, I agree with you of what I would desire for guys who went out tip-top shape, best optimal situation. If you're making me a design and curate a situation where it could work, it's Aaron Donald, the best player who didn't play a long 15-18-year career, beaten down, bruised up, bad, you know, and messed up, and now trying to come back. This is him, quick 10 seasons, I'm out, took 2 years off, stayed in great shape already, but now I need to get in NFL shape and come back to the same team, same environment, same coach, same everything, and I'm ready to rock and roll. To me, this is one of those things that absolutely could work. But I think it happens. Like I said, Jordan won in 93, 3 straight. Why would you quit? He said, I needed a break. Life was life, and I lost my father.
0: He had other circumstances. I mean, I think you're glossing over what had gone on.
3: I'm taking what, that they said. Are you talking about the loss of his father, or are you talking about the rumored things?
0: That and the whole gambling thing that was out there. But I'm just saying.
3: He said that wasn't a thing. Can I take the man for his word, Rob?
0: I'm just saying.
3: He said that wasn't a thing.
0: There was more going on. And the other thing, too, is football is very different. And I just hope it's not where he's carted off. You know what I mean?
3: Why you gotta go to the extreme? Even if it's an injury,
0: That's what happens with football. It just does.
3: Not a lot of guys get carted off in the sense of when you're looking at how many guys on the team, Rob. I get he could definitely have a season in the ankle injury. That happens. I'll give you that. But it had to be carted off. I think he knows that.
0: The idea, you're making a case that they don't need him. All they need him for, if they don't need him, they don't need him at all. He's just going to be like a part-time and every so often down kind of guy. We don't really need him. So if you really don't need him, here's a guy who was at the top of his profession, considered
3: one of the all-time great defenders, two or three players, right,
0: at the time. And now I want to come back and be a part-time. They don't really need me, but they're going to put me on a team. I just don't see how he feels like that's the kind of way he wants to come back and not really be a part of it.
3: No, he'll be a part of it. The responsibility. He had to be the guy for the Rams. Remember, he was even there when they still weren't that great, his first rookie and second year. He was there when it was some rough times because that's how you get a high pick like that, right? Because they weren't that great. So you get a guy like that, and then he's had to be their everything. This is different where we can bring you in on perfect downs, second and long, perfect, go get him. Third, he might even be the best defensive lineman on the team. Now, he might be in the sense that he just might be that good again still. And it's kind of like a LeBron thing. Philly got Jaylen Brown. They got good players. They probably don't need him. But, boy, would that be great if we can get a LeBron is what they're saying. Miami, you got Giannis and Bam and some plays. We don't necessarily need him. But, boy, we got a LeBron. And so, to me, it's like that. If Aaron Donald said, hey, I'm open for anybody, 32 teams will be on his line, not just the Rams. Right now, if he said, I'm coming back and I'm ready to play, all teams in the NFL are calling Aaron Donald because he's still young enough, he's still talented enough, and he obviously will bring so much to that defense.
0: Yeah, I'm still going to question his the idea that when it comes out of your mouth that you have no passion for football and now here you are trying to come back to play football.
3: Why, Michael Jordan, why'd you bring him back to the Bulls then? Why'd you bring Michael Jordan back to the Bulls?
0: I think Michael Jordan was a different situation. Football is different from any other sport. Like, if you don't really want to play it, like, and you know this, you talk to football players all the time. A lot of guys do it because they can make a living off
3: that's
0: of
3: true.
0: It. But
3: that's
0: you gotta,
3: true.
0: If you don't love that, that's why if you don't really love football, you're going to be in trouble. You got to love that.
3: You know what? We forgot. We're not even thinking about the fact your favorite player, Old Man Rivers, came back to look all right. I couldn't believe it. I didn't think he was going to look all right.
0: He did look all right. No, he did not. He was terrible.
3: I thought he was going to be terrible. He actually was all right.
0: Rob G owed me wings, okay? Stop. He was not all right. He was terrible. And they could have put any other quarterback in. They probably would have made the playoffs. That was a disaster.
3: And that's a quarterback. Aaron Donald might only have to play 25 plays. A quarterback, right, I got to have the ball every time.
0: 877-99 on Fox, 877-996-6369. Would it be a mistake of Aaron Donald to come out of retirement with the Rams? Would it be a mistake? We'll continue the conversation next with you. It is the Odd Couple, Rob Parker, Kelvin Washington, where we deliver insight, not noise. And we want to hear from you. Remember, this is a radio show, not a podcast. Your point of view is valued. We want to hear from you. Chime in. And you know what else you need to do? Stick and stay.
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0: 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Oh, that's the number if you want to jump in on this, this Aaron Donald stuff. It is going to be interesting, though, Rob. When, if, and what? Not an if at this point, but a when he'll come back to you. Is it something you do with Thanksgiving Day? Is it a just whenever he feels ready? Is it a let's just see how the season goes? One of those kind of things.
1: When they're 0-6, maybe he won't come back.
0: Okay. If the Rams went 0-6.
1: No, would you come back if you're Aaron? I'm just asking.
0: That's a good question, though. Ooh, that is a good question.
1: I'm dead sure. Wait a minute. Rob G., they start out 0-6. Just say they just had a couple bad luck.
2: No, he's not coming back.
1: Okay, he will not come back.
2: The only reason he's coming back is to win a Super Bowl.
1: Right. Go ahead. All right.
0: The only reason why I would challenge that, not fully, Rob G.
1: Rob G, I think you're spot on.
0: I think he's a maniac like that. Like, I think if he locked in, I didn't lock in for nothing. Like, he's a little crazed. Like, if you just, like, what am I going to do now? Just toss my kids in the pool? This has been like, well, I didn't get like this and get all my psyche. Because you said it earlier, Rob. I agree, right? The mental capacity, you got to be in a crazy space to play football. One of the best things somebody ever said to me was, football, former NFL player. He said, you guys know about the ACL injuries or the big injury and your concussion. And he's like, and that obviously, oh, like you said earlier, we got to cart them out. He said, the things that y'all don't know about is somebody stepped on your leg with a metal cleat and flesh came out. And he said, you go to the sideline, there's literal holes in your leg bleeding out. And they're like, what's wrong with you? Why isn't Johnson in? You know, he got stepped on. Coach, stop being a boom, boom, boom, boom, boom, boom. Get in there. Coach, chunk of my leg is out. Monty, chunks of my leg. And there's so many injuries that they deal with that not even the catastrophic ones you know about. Oh, he tore this. He ripped that. It's those day-to-day ones that you know this, Rob. Fingers twisted, limping. And I think to get back in that mode, I don't know if you just go back in the garage, do you? You know what I mean? Are you not psyched up enough to like, hey, I just want to go out there and compete one more time? I don't know.
1: No, 0-6 where you're like.
0: Can you meet me in the middle, 3-3?
1: No. I want an 0-6. Like, what would you do?
0: Dang, 0-6.
1: All of a sudden, I'm asking you, how would you feel about him? No, I'm asking this. Would you feel different now like he's a front runner? Like, you know what I mean? Like, okay, you wanted to come back after week 6, and now they're 0-6, and now hey, you're like.
0: Okay, I'm glad you all are here. My press conference, I'm gonna not be playing this year. I decided to not come back.
1: So what would you say? What would that be? What would that say about
0: him? Well, I'll be okay with it because we know what he's doing. Like, we know he's coming back because they're favorites. They're good. They've been good the last few years. They got the reigning MVP. They feel the Seahawks stole their Super Bowl, and he's like, I'm going to be a part of that.
1: They steal a Super Bowl. They beat them.
0: No, I know, but I'm saying the Rams feel like that. Like, we should have won. We were right there, and they got a – it's like the –
1: They lost to Atlanta.
0: The Spurs when they lost to Miami, like – No, we coming back with a vengeance. I think the Rams feel like that, and I think he wants to be a part of that. But that would be funny.
1: No, but you're still not answering. Yeah, but yeah.
0: I don't. My point is, I don't have a problem with it because I know what he's doing. Like I know exactly what he's doing.
1: But it would just make to me it would clearly mark him as just a front runner.
0: But he is right now. Like not his career. They weren't even good his first couple years.
1: No, but I'm just saying that's the reason he got because he lost his passion for the sport. And now he has it back because he thinks that they're going to win or they have a shot to win. And then if they start out 0-6 or don't make the playoffs, like I think the perfect scenario is that he comes back and they don't make the playoffs. Like I think that would be great.
0: Why you wish that on him? Why they can't go to the Super Bowl and win and it'd be and you get what you wanted?
1: No,
0: it's perfect
1: would be
0: ending. I came back, won a Super Bowl, and I walk off.
1: That's the greatest.
0: LA, I did it for you, and he walks off.
1: That would be the greatest. That would be the greatest is that it doesn't work out. That's the way I think.
0: I know that's how you think. Well, you already got the man in a cart. Golly. You know, and they cart him off. Mr. Extremes. What if he gets hurt, Monty, and then his leg is amputated, and then.
1: You said I was extreme when I said that Jared Goff would throw 3 picks in a playoff game.
0: I don't remember extreme. That.
1: Oh, yeah.
0: That was
1: Rob
0: too long
1: G, he
0: ago.
1: He said I was extreme, right?
0: I only remember things like a year or two ago. That was two and a half years ago.
1: Jared Goff threw 3 interceptions. Wow.
0: Don't put that man in the car, Rob. Monty,
3: hello.
0: You want to come back? Are you
3: Would I come back?
0: I can't remember. You a Ram or a Charger? I forgot.
3: I'm a Chargers fan. Would I come back?
0: Well, would you? Do you look at him differently because he wants to come back? Are you in on it?
3: I would. I'm with Rob. I don't like the idea, but I don't know if that's because I'm a Chargers fan. Do you get what I'm saying?
0: So okay, put that hat off. But and just be football.
3: I don't like it. I'm kind of with Rob on this one. I feel like if he comes back,
0: cut off Monty's mic. I don't want to hear.
3: What if something bad happens? I don't know.
1: No.
3: I don't know.
1: No, I'm with you. He had a great ending.
3: He did.
1: This was a great ending.
3: Yeah.
1: Sometimes.
3: But, you know.
1: Sometimes you don't want to revisit your fairy tale ending. Seriously.
3: But seeing him next to Myles Garrett, maybe it's cool.
0: Sheesh.
3: Like, I don't know. I mean,
0: is that the most in-shape duo in the history of linemen?
3: Yeah.
0: Oh, gee, that's crazy. No, that's crazy.
3: It is.
0: Aaron Donald can't be that big and have abs.
3: No,
0: that don't make any sense.
3: I agree with you. It's not. Life is not fair, though. Life is not
0: Miles Garrett and Aaron Donald attack. Come on, man.
3: Life is not fair, and that's a perfect example. They're a perfect example. Life is fair right now for the Dodgers because they've taken the lead on a Max Muncy home run. So now they lead the Phillies 5-3. It's the bottom of the sixth inning. Twins still lead the Guardians in Cleveland 7-4. Bottom of the fifth there. Rays and Blue Jays are tied at one. Bottom of the fifth. Braves lead the Padres in Atlanta 1-0. Bottom of the fourth inning. Cubs on the scoreboard first against the Tigers. It's 1-0. Top of the second. White Sox lead the Rangers 1-0, bottom of the second inning. In game two of their doubleheader between the Pirates and the Yankees, they are currently scoreless, bottom of the sixth inning. Pirates won game one. In game two of the doubleheader between the Orioles and the Red Sox, Orioles are up 4-0, bottom of the fourth inning, about to start. Boston won game one. They've extended their winning streak to 15 games. Way to go, Boston. Earlier today in baseball, the Brewers defeated the Mets 4-3, and the Cincinnati Reds defeated the Mariners 5-3. In NFL news, Seattle Seahawks placed running back Zach Charbonnet on the physically unable to perform list as he continues to recover from a torn ACL that he suffered during the playoffs last January. Arizona Cardinals quarterback Jacoby Brissett reported to training camp today along with the rest of his teammates. Nothing new regarding his contract, though. In the WNBA, Caitlin Clark has 11 points. She is 3 of 3 from beyond the arc, and the Fever lead the Sun 36-26 after the first quarter. Asia Wilson has 15 points, and the Aces are losing to the Mystics 46-45 at the half. And Sabrina Ionescu has 16 points as the Liberty are losing to the Sky 71-70 after three quarters. I don't have an update for you on LeBron James, but I will tell you that I love all of the fun that other teams are having, like the Winnipeg Jets put on their YouTube channel LeBron's introductory press conference on July 27th. It's really there. Like, you could actually go to the link. The Montreal Expos. The Montreal Expos have a Twitter account. And on X, they put, due to unforeseen circumstances, we have postponed our LeBron James introductory press conference indefinitely. So I do like that all of the fun being had with LeBron. Back to you guys.
0: You know, that's a dangerous job, Monty.
3: Social media
0: director. Because they do fun stuff like that, but then if you're the person who doesn't, you went too far, then they fire you.
3: Right.
0: You know what I mean? It happens all the time. Some team, their social media digital person, they don't all have the guru like we do with Elijah. They go too far, but
3: just
0: yet they always
3: smidge.
0: It's like they want them to push the envelope, but don't go too far. Thank you, Monty.
3: You're welcome.
0: All right, it's the Odd Couple, Rob and Kelvin on a Worship Wednesday, joined now by our friend of the show, Adam Kaplan, Fox Sports Radio NFL Insider, Kaplan NFL. If you give him a follow, follow. Adam, what's up, man? How you been?
4: Guys, good to talk to you. Yeah, we're got some camps opening, and then everyone by the end of next week will have opened. So, yeah, football is here.
0: Was it here for Aaron Donald?
4: All right, this is what I know. The Rams would like to bring him back, okay? They're totally on board with this. It's going to come down to what he thinks he can do, and that's why he worked out with at the headquarters. And it's not that his head wants to come back. Like, he wants to come back. It's physically, does he think he can handle it? And that's what it's going to, over the next week or so, that's what it's going to come down to. Then, guys, if he does come back, they have to figure out how many snaps he can handle, because that'll ultimately play into how much they pay him. And that's at 35 years old, guys. This is it's not unprecedented, but it's going to be very interesting to see what he's got left. And he retired, by the way, at the height of his game, at the height of his career. So, but again, when you're away from it, you talk to guys who have tried to do this before. It's really, really hard.
1: That's the point I've been trying to make, is that it's not as easy as just snapping and getting back and saying, oh, yeah, I'm back and I'm just going to play football again. Like, there's a whole mental aspect to it as well that's going to be very, very interesting. I'm going to say, and then the other part is, and we talk about it, the idea of injury as well. Like, guys come back and they wind up, you know, getting taken off on a cart. I hope that that's not what happens.
4: Extreme. Well, look at it this way, right? So his last downs were in the 2023 season. You know, he did some media work. He's been around with a wife, I mean, which, you know, the wife loves that he's home, but he's got that itch. And the Myles Garrett, this is, no one told me this, but knowing kind of, I know a little bit about Aaron Donald privately. I don't think this even is a discussion if Myles Garrett's not here. I mean, we'll see what happens if he does unretire. And by the way, it's going to be a one-year situation. It's
0: right.
4: It's to play with Garrett, get another ring, to stay in L.A. It's a cool season. Remember, the Rams hold his rights.
0: And the Super Bowl's
4: where
0: here.
4: They're at. Yeah, exactly.
1: I hope they lose.
4: That's another thing.
1: I hope the Rams don't make the playoffs.
4: Now, Rob, you have to. Let me tell you something. If that happened, if they don't make the playoffs, it would be one of the biggest upsets in NFL history.
1: Adam,
4: okay. Yeah.
1: Before you think Rob being extreme, I picked Chiefs. I picked the Chiefs not to make the playoffs last year. People thought I was crazy.
4: Do you think Mahomes would tear his ACL? But okay, I got you.
1: And I picked the Lions not to make the playoffs after going 15-2 and the number one seed in the NFC.
4: You know, I was down on them last year. I did not pick them to win the division. I was one of the few people that nationally didn't think they would win it. You know, right. And by the way, they still have problems with the roster. The Lions are. I'm concerned about the roster, to be honest with you.
1: All right, what's going on with New England, Mike Vrabel? Is that all that behind them, or where is that?
4: I'm going to give you a pretty interesting story. So when the stuff went down, you know, we don't need to rehash everything, but when it all went down, he had team source told me, he was in the meeting with the players, told me that Vrabel was phenomenal, very accountable, former player, as you know, and he was a pretty good football player and a Super Bowl winner. And the players absolutely adore him, and they're totally behind him. There's a feeling within the building like Mike has kind of been straight with him. Here's where I was with that reporter. Rob, it's a good question. We haven't really talked about this in a while. So to answer your question, I feel like everything's being handled. Here's what happens. What happens if something comes out during the season?
1: Right.
4: That's something that we haven't talked about yet.
1: She hasn't spoken yet, and you just don't know what bombshell could come. I have a lot of issues with it that everybody's cool with it. It's not the idea that people have to be perfect or whatever.
4: Yeah.
1: But the accountability part, can you trust the guy? He was giving out company trade secrets to a reporter who he's sleeping with. There's a lot of issues there.
4: I'm not going there, but go ahead.
1: Adam, you're in the business. How you made your living was by breaking stories and making relationships.
4: And
1: you've been in journalism. I'm in journalism, and you know it. It's a taboo. It's the worst thing that you can do. We talked about it. A lot of people didn't talk about it. We did.
4: Yeah, I'm happy to talk about it. I don't know, Mike. I know that Rossini a little bit. We actually did SportsCenter together. He actually knew her a little bit before she got to ESPN. I was there when she got there, but it was well known. I don't know if I talked about this the last time when we talked about this originally. Like, it was very well known in my business that they were very good friends. Now the other stuff, whatever that really is, was stunning to me. Let's just put it this way, Mike. I mean, Rob and the guys. And if this was, you know, two males and they got caught on vacation, that also would not be good. By the way, you can't. Rob, you talked about it when I was on that time.
1: Yep.
4: You got to keep your distance. Like, you could be. I'm friendly with a lot of personnel people in the National Football
1: League. And you can be friendly.
4: But I've lost relationships because of the stuff I put out. Know what? I could sleep at night. I'm sorry that it happened. It hurt me. Bothered me. Sometimes I couldn't sleep very well. But you know what? You got to do your job. Our job is to educate the public, and they never forget that.
1: 100%. Spot on.
0: Absolutely. Adam Kaplan on with the iCouple, Robin Kelvin on a Worship Wednesday. I want to go to something. Adam, you see all the list and the top players in the NFL, the Hot 100.
4: Kelvin, here in Philly, dude, I used to work with Fowler at ESPN, the Jalen Hurts one. People absolutely want to.
0: Well, stay there then. I was going to go another player, but go there with Jalen Hurts. No, I was going to go somewhere else, but stay with Jalen Hurts. Doesn't make the top 10 quarterbacks. But if you look at the most successful over the last 7-8 years, he's got to be in that list.
4: Pretty good. I know. Look, he's not playing 111, but the guy shows up when it counts. I mean, we could say all we want, done for all time. It's a true fact. Needs to be better, true fact. But the guy's won a lot in his career. And you know, the Justin Herbert stuff, like personal people love him. The guy's super talented. More talent than Hurts, but how's he elevating his football team? Look at Stafford. Now, yes, he's with better players. Rob and I have debated this for as long as I've known him about Stafford, but Stafford is an elite quarterback, and he backs it up with great play when it matters. And yes, he's with better football players, better coaching too. Let's not forget the coaching matters.
1: Yeah, but I watched Stafford's entire. I watched his entire career, and I think you guys give him a big pass in Detroit. He had Ndamukong Suh. I can go back and give you when they had a top five defense and they played Dallas in the playoffs. You can go look. There were situations and circumstances. He played with Calvin Johnson. He played with, Nick Fairley? They had a really good defense.
4: Reference. Wow. First round of Auburn. Yeah, nice.
1: Yeah, but he was, you know, with Ndamukong Suh and whatnot. And they had a nice little thing there. And I think a lot of quarterbacks, if you add them to that Rams team that had already gone to the Super Bowl, probably could have gotten done what Stafford did. And if you remember in the Super Bowl, there's very few times that you could throw a game-winning touchdown as a quarterback in the Super Bowl and not win Super Bowl MVP. And the reason he didn't win it is because he threw two picks in the Super Bowl as well. That's why he didn't get the MVP.
4: I hear you, but Stafford's an elite quarterback right now. Now, he's gotten help, great coaching, and the talent around him, but he's also elevated the talent, which you have to do. And you got to here's the thing, Rob, as we move on here, you got to show up when it matters. And he showed up. And I'm not disagreeing. He was an underachiever with the Lions. He should have been better than he was. And
1: okay, there you go. A lot of people don't want to admit
4: better.
1: That.
4: Absolutely right. Should have been better.
1: Yes.
4: You know what? I cannot argue your point. It's actually Kelvin,
1: that's
4: as much
1: fair.
4: As Rob and I have battled.
0: Yeah,
4: he did a good job there. I have no rebuttal with that one.
0: Adam, Alex, make sure you take that out the tape. We'll never have that again.
1: No, very nice.
4: Sorry, Adam.
0: We know we're up against it right now, man. But we appreciate you as always, and obviously as you mentioned, we're getting closer and closer to football time, football season. So we'll have you on a lot. Thanks, man.
4: Sounds good.
1: Yeah,
4: man.
1: Appreciate
4: Thanks.
1: It, man.
4: See you
1: Thank
4: later.
1: You.
4: See you.
0: Appreciate
4: See
0: it. No, you're listening.
1: Did you hear that?
0: I did hear that.
1: You know what point I'm making.
0: And I tell people too, you know this. I was right there.
1: You watched him.
0: He missed some throws that, like that was the one. He missed that one that would be 3rd and 6. You needed to maybe you're up right now, right? You're up 4. Now we got a punt that a team comes back and they win. Like I agree. He missed a few plays. And sometimes, you know this, Rob, he tried to be too cute with that arm talent.
1: Yep.
0: And I fully admit, Matthew Stafford had some plays and some key moments that you're like, okay, of all the times you not throw that little cute, you know, pass, that wouldn't be it. All right, one's got to go, Rob. I think you'll like it. This is about neighbors.

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0: 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All right, let's get to it. It's now time for One's Gotta Go. Got it, one to play
1: with on the 10. Hard decisions. So five's a crowd. Is that what I'm blending here? Five's an uneven number. Figure it out.
0: Hear me out. Oh, you're stupid, Alex. You are dumb. All right, let's get to it. I know, Mark. You didn't even let me get the joke out, Mark. So, we've all had this where you're living in your home and how you're, that's your place, your safe haven, and there's neighbors that drive you crazy for multitudes of reasons, right? So, I've been having this particular one. I won't say it because I don't want you, you know, to think that's my answer per se, but one particular issue with neighbors. One thing that is a pet peeve, that is a no-no for me, the neighbors do. Now, which one of these has to go? Monty, Rob, both of y'all, Alex. Loud music at night. You know, just there's always got stuff pumping, just music, just party.
2: What time is this? Okay. What time?
0: Whatever that means to you. Okay. I'll leave it, you know what I mean? Just gotcha. For you, do you okay. feel like it's just too loud for all, too late for all that? Cut that down. They always okay. got parties, that kind of thing. Okay? One is that. One, they're early birds, the opposite. They're up and they're mowing their lawn at 7 a.m. They're doing stuff. You hear them hammering away. They're ready to roll. Let's get it. The other one, they never pick up their dog mess or just dog-related things like that. It's just the stuff in there and the poop, or there's, you know, maybe they left their doggy bone in the middle of the street. Just dog stuff, pet stuff, where you're like, oh my gosh, it drives me crazy.
2: Stupid.
0: Another one, they park in your spot. So in front of your home, you know, you feel like that's where my car should be. They always park.
3: You don't own the street. You don't own the street.
0: Okay. You haven't had your chance to say this is easy yet. So, and last one, this is more current because this happens now. They always have Amazon and just trucks coming every day, packages coming, dropping off stuff all day long. And you're like, oh my gosh, just huge trucks.
3: Jealous.
0: Coming every hour. Man, you're right, Rob. Everybody can't get the boneless couch. So there are your options. Music and, you know, whatever. It's just too festive all late times of night. Dog never picks up the mess and just poop and just dog stuff. Maybe dogs barking, just pets kind of a thing. Up too early, doing stuff, mowing lawns, spraying stuff, all too early. Amazon packages and trucks driving all day, or they park in your spot. One's got to go. Saying, no, that I can deal with the other things. I ain't dealing with that. Monty, go.
2: So easy.
0: Which one?
2: If you are mowing the lawn at 8 in the morning, I hate you.
0: Oh, don't come to my neighborhood.
2: You so much.
0: So in our neighborhood, it's HOA. It's 7. It's the time. So 7.
2: I'd move out.
4: HOA flex.
2: I'd move out.
0: I'm just saying because it's a...
4: How many gas stations by you?
0: 20.
4: Stop.
3: Alex, you're so right. That was a flex.
2: No.
0: Only reason why I say it, I'm going to tell you why.
3: You have to cut the lawn before it gets hot out, before the sun.
2: No.
3: So you have to cut the lawn.
2: I don't care. You can do it when the sun's coming down.
0: You would hate 7 a.m.
2: I mean, they literally
0: wait till the...
2: No.
0: Bam, the minute.
2: Yeah, can't do it. I'll deal with all the other stuff.
0: We're running out of time. Rob or Alex, or who? What you got?
3: Just dog poop. I mean, obviously, you don't want that left around. I think that's the only thing. I don't. All the other stuff just sounds like deliveries. I'm sure the truck doesn't.
0: They're all you. You get all these deliveries. We know how you like to shop. You definitely throw some parties. I done seen the photos. I know the parties in the D. You know what I'm saying? You know what I mean? What else did you
3: do? I had to go to court over a party at 7 o'clock because I had a pool party in August at 7 o'clock. Somebody called
0: the cops. No, that's extreme. No, that's crazy. That's wild. 7 p.m. party in summer is fine. Real quick, Rob G.
5: Parking in front of my house.
0: I'm jumping right in. That's mine too. Get out my spot. Get out. Don't do that.
3: You don't own the street in front of
5: your house. I do own the street, Rob.
3: You do not.
0: I do own the street.
5: I do own it.
0: It has
5: my sidewalk. Rob, you don't own the street.
3: You live in an apartment building, Rob. You don't get to have this conversation right now.
0: You don't live in Detroit.
5: You don't live in Detroit.
3: You don't even
0: live there. You don't live there anymore.
5: You take your boneless couch and put it in front of someone else's house.
0: Take your boneless couch and shove it. All right, what you got, Alex?
4: Well, see, for Rob G, it's easy. You just park on the grass, so you ain't got to worry about
0: that.
5: Wow.
4: What?
0: That's racist.
4: Rob G tells me that happens all the time.
5: That does happen a lot.
0: Rob G said all his brothers pull up like that, too.
4: No, I'm with Monty. You do yard work at 7 a.m.
0: That's crazy.
2: That's rude.
4: Your car might not be driving the next day, is all I'm going to say.
0: All right, what's so
4: that's crazy.
0: So we're okay with loud music at night? That's the one we
4: all. Oh, let's bump it.
0: Okay. What else? I ain't been the same since I dipped in that wall. Hey, turn up the horn. It's 11 o'clock. I can never change. But you better not park in my spot.
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12: As veterans, we've dealt with noise. 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We can handle that kind of noise. Back home, the noise is different. 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It's about listening. Listening to what's actually happening with our fellow veterans. Understanding each other because we share the same experiences, the same vocabulary, following the same paths that others have walked. If only we can pick up the trail.

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5: The Boston Red Sox have won 15 games in a row after defeating the Orioles 6-3 in game one of their doubleheader. Right now in game two, though, the Orioles lead the Red Sox 4-1, and it's the top of the sixth inning. In game two of the doubleheader between the Pirates and the Yankees, they're scoreless, and it's the bottom of the seventh inning in the Bronx. Pittsburgh won game one. The Rays lead the Blue Jays 4-1, top of the seventh inning. Twins are up on the Guardians in Cleveland 7-4, bottom of the seventh inning. And the Dodgers have a 5-3 lead over the Phillies on the road. It's the top of the eighth inning. Braves lead the Padres at home 1-0 after six innings. Fourth inning about to start in Chicago, where the Tigers and the Cubs are tied at one apiece. White Sox and Rangers are tied at one, and it's the top of the fourth inning, while the Astros lead the Marlins 2-0 after three innings. In the WNBA, Caitlin Clark has 21 points. She is 5 of 7 from beyond the arc, and the Fever lead the Sun 70-46 at the half.
6: One guy is happily divorced. One guy is happily married. One guy gets called daddy by his three beautiful daughters. One guy gets called daddy after a credit card approval. One guy won a state high school basketball championship. One guy only covered a state high school basketball championship. One guy's been inducted into three halls of fame. One guy has only mopped a hall. Does this seem weird to anybody else?
7: Crazy.
6: Can this sports writer and this sports fan share a radio show without driving each other crazy? 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
8: Hour number three on Worship Wednesday. My goodness gracious. Rob Parker, Calvin Washington. It is the Odd Couple, Fox Sports Radio. Happy you can be along.
9: That's right.
8: Man, where has this show gone?
9: Flying.
8: And I should say, make sure you check us out on YouTube. You could be watching us right now. Just search Odd Couple FSR on YouTube and hit that subscribe button. It's really easy. You could also tap the thumbs up icon. You can comment away. Again, check us out. We're live on YouTube. Just search Odd Couple FSR and subscribe. Don't forget, Ned Colletti is coming up, the former Dodger GM, best-selling author. Also, he was a scout in the NHL as well, yep. Right? Wasn't he a front office, yep. A scout and front office person? He's a jack of all trades. I mean, the NHL and Major League Baseball. And, of course, also Last Call, that's coming up if in case you haven't been able to get in earlier in the program. So we got a lot to get to. And Rob G, I guess we could start here with the NBA and, you know, all these. What's that?
10: I was going to say, Rob, we got the Odd Mob. I've been plugging the YouTube all throughout the show. Okay, there's not a single Odd Mob YouTubian comment. There are some doozies in there.
8: Let's go there. Let's go there. Okay.
10: Courtney Miller, who is like, if Sean is the mayor, he's like the vice president of the Odd Mob.
9: Lieutenant mayor?
10: Yep. He says, cut that out, Rob. Give it a rest. Quit acting like the black Jim Rome.
7: What are you talking about?
10: I don't know, Rob, but why are you the Black Jim Rome?
9: Am I
11: a relevant radio talk show? Wow. Just happens to be black.
10: Wow. And by the way, Mark texted me. He said, tell Kelvin to laugh at a lot of stuff. It wasn't just that.
9: Mark, it is a bit now. Just get used to it.
10: This one's funny. Luann Perry says, why does Kelvin always have to yell? We can hear him just fine. He drives me crazy.
9: Of all
10: the people on the show, he thinks Kelvin's the one who yells.
11: No, he is.
7: Racist.
11: Kelvin yells too much. He yells
7: racist.
11: Too much. I'm delivering these takes with measure.
9: Calm and ease
11: calm.
9: And nuance. Yeah.
11: Exactly. I'm a broadcaster.
9: See, man, is it like Elijah, you got the names mixed up on the screen or something? I'll quiet down.
10: This is another one. This is not Rob's fault. It's just the setup of the studio and where he is to the microphone.
9: Oh boy.
10: Luke Bear says, Rob, we love you, but enough with the liquidy mouth. Stop it.
11: What liquidy mouth? What does that mean? My lips are wet?
10: No, every time you open your mouth, you moisten your lips to talk.
9: Come on, don't ever tell me nobody moistened their lips.
10: But we hear Rob just...
11: Hey, yo!
9: You know what it is? He is enjoying some of that 25 cent soda right before we get back on. Or he's got, what else you got over there, Rob? I knows him. He got some ribs right next to him.
11: It's either the water or the Diet Coke.
9: Look how small that water is. Man, show me that. Well, show me that again. If you don't go get at least a 16.9 in your life.
12: He does not look attractive.
9: What is that 2 ounce of water so you can just check it off the list? I had water today. What in the...
10: That's great. And here's another one. This is a kind of a controversial one, Rob. I've always wanted to ask you this, but Zach in Florida says, Rob, would you still be at ESPN if you didn't call RG3 a cornball brother?
9: Ooh.
11: Probably not.
10: I don't think so either. I think you would have left FS1 eventually. I think you want to be in the warm weather.
11: Yeah, I think so.
9: That's a good question, actually.
11: No, that is a good question. I think at some point, when the show was really, First Take was First Take, and you know what I mean? I feel blessed to be a part of it, and it was really popular, and, you know, we can talk about to what degree.
9: I was watching that live when it happened. That's how, you know, like I was.
11: Yeah, no, that was, a lot of people were watching it live and all kinds of stuff. But, yeah, you know, things happen, but I would just say my second act of my career was greater than the first act.
9: Look at you. On a worship Wednesday, you know what they say? The latter shall be greater. Look at that.
11: A walking testimony. I would say that. And I think as time has gone on, I think, I'm not saying I was vindicated or anything like that, but I think people understood where I was coming from. Hey, I think now it's clearer.
9: I don't think we didn't then.
11: I'm just saying.
9: It's a matter of, can you say that right now? But I think we.
10: Rob's from a different time, man.
9: It wasn't necessarily.
10: Remember ass slapping Mondays? Rob G, let's bring that to the Odd Couple. I think it could do well
9: for us. So instead, we still have it, Rob G. We just put the location of where it goes down.
12: Tight pants. Instead
9: of doing it, we just put the Magic City Monday.
12: Tighter pants.
11: I'm just like the shorter shorts. That I did a radio show, and we used to be out at a bar, and we had Ass Slapping Monday. This was on Sports Night with Parker and the Man. I'm not even making this up. And women would come to the bar and get on our lap.
9: That's resume.
13: All right, resume.
9: That's resume.
11: Okay, resume.
13: I need a sec. Resume.
9: Yeah, that's resume.
11: And we would slap their ass on the radio. I'm not even kidding you if you think I'm like making this up.
9: Listen,
11: Alex, you've heard it, right? You've heard the promo for Monty. Can you believe that? That's what we used to do. It was called Ass Slapping Monday.
9: I believe it. Rob.
5: And women would come into the studio and you would slap their asses.
11: No, they would come to the sports club bar that we were at.
5: Got it.
9: Yeah.
11: And then they would, you know.
5: I guess that's a little bit better.
10: Listen, and the other one was, I guess, from that perspective.
5: Yeah, I guess yeah, that's acceptable.
11: We wouldn't have people come to the studio.
5: Okay,
10: well, that would be because that would be wrong. But over there,
7: not the studio. No,
5: crosses the line.
9: I'm gonna tell. Listen, working in FM radio, like the wild young hip station.
10: Oh my gosh,
9: there's some that you just said they wouldn't come to the station. Absolutely, they would.
10: I know they would.
11: No, they would.
9: You know that era. That era of stuff. Yeah, that era. Dude, I worked at the fun hip station back there, and it was part of the Clear Channel, Rob. You know what I'm talking about, the same building.
11: You mean Cheap Channel, but go ahead.
9: Yeah, well, yeah, that's another thing. But when I tell you, Monty, bumper stickers, they didn't want them on the bumpers of cars. That was a wild era.
5: Yeah.
9: I used to get some stickers. I used to give them to my homies, be like, hey, man, go, you know.
5: You never partook in putting the bumper sticker on not a vehicle?
9: No. Long time ago. Long time ago.
5: I know. I don't believe it.
11: And Monty, we also, when women called into like our show, Monty.
5: Yes.
11: We would always have to ask them, well, we had a drop. And it was a drop where the guy says, what color panties do you have on?
9: Okay.
11: And like we would always.
9: There was an exit we missed. Like we had an exit.
11: Women would call up the show. And we would hit the drop, and then they would say, yellow or white,
5: the color,
11: or whatever it was, and then they would ask the question. You could never do that now. That's how long ago I was doing
9: radio. The thing about it is, Alex, and you know the face I'm talking about for our radio listeners. You got the little face like you're reminiscing a little too hard, Rob.
7: Oh, God.
9: Wish we were still in the air.
10: Like a twinkle in his eye.
9: That twinkle in his eye, Rob. Do you see it too? He's like, man.
5: I could hear it.
9: Those were the days.
10: The 90s guys. Oh, God.
9: You missed those
11: days. Oh.
9: Can you imagine that now?
7: Different
9: times. We're hanging at Joe's Bar and Pub. Swing by so we can slap them cheeks. Like this. Oh my gosh, girl. We going to Joe's tonight. Like
10: The Lions lost again. No problem.
9: No problem.
10: Oh gosh.
11: And guess what? They were
7: 877.
9: Oh, it's just a wild
11: 877 slap my cheeks. 877. Not pull that off.
9: What do you mean?
7: I'm going to have that ready for you.
9: He's chopping that up as we speak, Rob. Yeah, it was a different era. It was a different era.
11: Okay, all right. All right, Rob G, can you
10: get back on track?
5: Is this not the segment?
10: No.
5: Oh, okay. Oh, my bad.
9: So, Monty, when you were younger, did you ever go to Joe's?
10: But we do have a segment we're efforting in the next couple of weeks here.
9: Okay, which one is
10: One Night at Kinko's.
9: Yeah.
10: Me and Alex were talking about it. We have thoughts on how we're going to make it come together in a big way.
9: I like that.
10: Rob, we'll talk about it off the air.
9: Yeah.
10: I'm going to need copies. Okay. Photocopies of the letter.
7: Oh, God.
10: Okay. So here we go.
11: Wait a minute. What are we doing?
9: I'm listening. Yeah, there you go. We're talking about Kinko's.
10: Yeah. We're going to do a segment built around a night at Kinko's.
11: Wow.
10: It's going to be great.
11: It'll be great.
10: It's going to be great. All right, guys. Back on track. Big news in the NBA. We talked about earlier in the show. Victor Wembanyama, the cover boy of the latest the NBA 2K27. And that's interesting because he spoke to The Athletic about the honor, and he spoke to him about a number of things. One of the things he talked about was taking that $50 million haircut with the Spurs. And the reason he said is, quote, the reality of today's NBA is that often the potential of teams is not fulfilled because of money. And I just don't want to make sure that it never our case in San Antonio. That dovetails off of something that happened on Monday where the Oklahoma City Thunder completed their roster purge by giving away a third player for nothing, just for financial purposes. So you have OKC, the reigning champs from a year ago, dumping three players. Victor Wembanyama, arguably, if not the greatest, one of the greatest players in the league right now, taking a $50 million haircut. All in the name of dollars and cents, but doesn't even make sense.
9: Yeah, I mean, listen, I personally, Robin, I'm going to agree with something that I know you're going to get to because we've talked about this a million times, you and I. I hate that the position that the players put themselves in by the way they have the current CBA, right, where they agreed to the second apron thing and they agreed to this where it ended up, handicapping themselves to an extent because now you have players, as Rob G just mentioned, as great as Wimby, having to make these tough decisions. And I hate what it does to teams like the Thunder and Sam Presti, who has been phenomenal in this market where you don't always get the big free agents, where you have to draft well, done that. I got a trade. Well, got SGA, right? I gave up Paul George for SGA. You got a great free agency. You got to piece this thing together like a puzzle. And when you're masterful at it, well, you're hurt by it. You get hurt by your own success because you drafted well. Now you got great guys like J-Dub and you did a great trade for SGA and you got Chet and all these guys and a great ancillary pieces around you. And now it's like you're penalized for that. Like, wait, dude, what you want? I'm in a city where people don't want to come. Nobody wants to go to Oklahoma City. So I'm doing my job. I'm studying. I'm scouting. I'm doing everything right, putting pieces together, getting guys at jail, getting guys that buy into the same types of chemistry, and I'm being hurt by that. You look at the Spurs and R.C. Buford and the same thing he's been able to do, and these organizations that do it well, that do it right, and it seems like the league is now penalizing them. You get like a 2-3-year window. That's it. You got 2-3 years, you better get it. And that's why it's going to be difficult to get repeats, right? And get multiples because guys got to leave because I want to get paid. Well, I can't pay you, but I can pay you. And this gone are the days of kind of the Warriors where their style was, all right, we're going to keep our guys. We're going to pay them, but we're going to pay an insane amount of luxury tax. Well, you can't do that quite the same anymore. So, Rob, I just think it hurts the team, and we talk about it all the time. The players signed in on this. They signed off. And now here we are where it's hurting them. They can't get all the money and it's fracturing relationships, right? You get a Jalen Duren. Well, we're not going to pay you. Well, I got to go here. Well, I can't go there. And then you get weird where you got to make decisions and we obviously talked about the Celtics with Jaylen Brown where we got to make financial decisions and we don't want to do it this, but we can't stick around. We can't pay you, but we can't pay you. And I just think it ended up backfiring. I know Adam Silver said he enjoys it, but to me, it's crippling teams that are doing business right. Right? I'm doing it right. I'm scouting and I'm getting good college players. I'm doing it right. I'm getting free agency that guys that maybe other teams weren't thinking about. I'm making trades that other teams would never do. They laughed at us for a year or two, but now look how it's paying off and paying dividends. And I just think it's making it more difficult. And it's almost like you become a victim of your own success and it backfires.
11: But where OKC won a championship. Okay. The Spurs and Wemby's first run in the playoffs went to the finals. I don't know if people and the idea that two players, right,
9: mm-hmm.
11: like the Celtics, two players should take up 70% of the salary. It's business wise, it doesn't make sense. Okay, so the argument about having a salary cap is something else. The Warriors had restrictions, but guess what? They were willing to pay ridiculous luxury tax to keep. So they said we don't care. F the luxury tax, we'll pay it, and that's what they did. You know where I am on salary caps. I don't think that they're necessary. I think you should just do good business, right? Business. I'm not going to spend more money than I'm taking in or putting myself out there. You could take a risk or a chance, but you have to be financially responsible. There are people who spend a lot of money and they don't win. The Mets, I could go on teams, different teams who spend a lot of money does not mean you're going to win anything. And all I'm saying is when it comes to the NBA, I don't know the idea of these contracts that they're giving people on $70 million, $60 million. It's just not sustainable. I don't know what else the NBA it's not. Well, two players take up 70% of the cap. Like there's no way you can keep... You can't pay everybody.
9: Yeah,
11: it's not possible.
9: And two, when you start to dive deeper in this, it's also why we don't see these massive free agencies like we normally do too, right? It just
11: no, that's dead. That's
9: yeah,
11: dead.
9: Right. And that used to be kind of the fun. You love your guys, your teams. Obviously, you're rooting for them for a handful of years, but then big name X decides to leave, and it's a big deal, and it's kind of what makes it fun. Oh, snap, he might go here. He might go there. And so we're losing that as well. So it's
11: But the players signed off on
9: it. And that's why I said I knew me and you would get to that point where – once again, it's something that the players agreed to that I think ultimately now they kind of look at it and like, wait a minute, where was the benefit for us? You know what I mean? Where I can't rock with a team for a while. It's too hard financially. I can't become big free agents. You're only getting the only way you really can add outside free agents. You got to offer these 1-year veteran minimums. You got the mid-level exception isn't quite the same as it was. So it's just it is really handicapping and crippling the flexibility of teams, which they historically had. And I think to me, I keep looking at Rob, I emphasize teams that have done it well to me. And it's like, now I can't keep the same team, even though I've been the one playing masterfully this chess game. If you use the Thunder for an example, it's like, now I'm not being rewarded or I'm being hurt because of that. So I'm just not a fan of it. I know you know, Wemby spoke on it, and it put him in a position where he's like, well, in order for me to keep guys and do
11: Wemby,
9: this.
11: Wemby and those guys have been brainwashed. I feel bad for them. I really do. Players, NFL players, NBA, they've been brainwashed. Like I don't even understand how anybody in the NFL, when they could sell the Seattle Seahawks for $9 billion and then have somebody tell you that they need a salary cap to be able to do
9: how
11: the
9: do
11: game.
9: You undo how do you undo
11: do,
9: that?
11: Do you know what I'm saying?
9: No, I'm really like, that, like, you know I've been like, saying like, this. Why, how do you undo
11: like,
9: this
11: like
9: to
11: a,
9: the
11: as
9: NBA?
11: A player? How you got to be or the Clippers, a horrible organization, gets sold for $2 or $3 billion, and you're sitting there and somebody's sitting to you telling you, well, you know, we can only spend this amount of money on a salary because that these are the
9: because of for what. Like, what's the real reasoning? Because that's what we agreed upon. But why?
11: It's illogical. It's just.
9: And you know what? The only thing making money all the time, Rob, sports teams.
11: Yes.
9: You can be horrific and make, as you mentioned, the Clippers. You can be huge and make a bunch of money. You know, obviously the Lakers just sold. What was it? 10 billion. So, I mean, there is really no need for the cap. That's why I'm wondering. At some point, the NBA players need to. If all these young talented guys that we see, the Wembys, like, who knows what Wemby could make in his 12, 15-year career? At some point, I'm like, all right, we got to rethink this. I'm not – shout out to the forefathers. Appreciate you got us here, but it's time to rethink that.
11: No doubt. All right, 877-99 on Fox, 877-996-6369. I'm looking for a napkin so I can wipe my wet mouth.
9: You just love. You just gave Alex. So Alex is lined up tonight, man.
11: Is he? Alex, just, don't do it.
9: It's like Alex, you want to give him a whole treasure chest full of them.
11: Well, Rob G had to read that one talking about. I mean, I don't even know what to do. I'm sorry. Is the second apron punishing smart teams like the Thunder and the Spurs? We'll continue that conversation next with you. It is The Odd Couple, 877-99 on Fox, 877-996-6369. Rob Parker, Kelvin Washington. And you know what you need to do? Stick and stay.
7: Especially
11: America.
7: If you got a napkin for Rob Parker in the U.S. of A.
11: I'm looking for a napkin so I can wipe my wet mouth.
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0: Worship Wednesday, Ned Coletti joining us here in a few minutes. 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All right, Rob, let's get a few calls before we get to Ned here. Just to talk about the NBA second apron. Is it punishing teams? Is it hurting them like the Spurs, maybe the Thunder, so on and so forth? 877-99 on Fox. What we got?
1: All right, Mike in Florida, you're on the Odd Couple Fox Sports Radio. What's up, Mike?
2: Gentlemen, good evening. Yeah, you guys bring up a good point. I just caught you at the end of that.

0: I look at San Antonio. Didn't he have the blood clutch? So he gave
1: Wimby, yeah.
0: Wimby gave up, what, $50 million, I guess,
2: yep.
0: right?
2: Yes.
0: So, okay, God forbid anything happens again, and then, you know, so he gave that up, and I, you know, like Brunson did for the Knicks. But my thing is, how much are the owners making? And, you know, I'm just kind of torn. I mean,
1: you shouldn't be torn. I'm going to say this, Mike. None of it makes sense because, Mike, I just told you about, like, what Seattle, the Seahawks sold the team for, right? Like the money they're making
0: right.
1: Mm-hmm. It's so over the top. If you told owners that they could only make 10% profit over, you know what I mean, a 10% profit cap, they would sell the team tomorrow. They would never agree to limiting how much money that they can earn. I just don't understand it. I don't.
0: Yeah, it's the world we live in right now, brother. The corporations are running. It's Orwellian or 1984. Read the book, right?
3: No, for sure. Doubt. I appreciate the call. Thank you so much.
1: Yep. How about Kevin in Culver City? You're on the Odd Couple Fox Sports Radio. What's up, Kevin?
4: Guys, good.
3: All the time.
4: Hey, next time you guys have Mark on, call him Mark McMahon, because all he does is laugh at Rob's jokes.
3: Mark McMahon, Ed McMahon, you're ridiculous.
1: Yeah, I like that.
3: Oh,
1: wait,
3: I bet you do.
1: His laugh.
4: Yeah.
3: Oh, Alex is locked in right now.
4: Check this out. In 2004, Kobe Bryant was a max contract for 5 years, $134 million. Guess who just got 5 years, $134 million? Walker Kessler. The players are making too much money.
1: Who played five games.
4: Exactly. Jaylen Brown, $300 million. They had to pay him. So after LeBron left for Cleveland, the incentive was, let's make these players stay, so we came up with the Supermax contract. When the owners and Silver met, they said, let's come up with a plan where we won't look like the bad guys. There you got second apron. So now they're moving all these guys to get off of their money. Jaylen Brown, LaMelo Ball.
1: Right.
4: That's what's happening. So the second apron is the saving grace for the owners to the fan base that they can't pay all these guys this money. And you're absolutely right, Rob. The owners are making money hand over fist. But the players, when they did this second apron thing and they did this new deal, they're giving all of it back. And I think the owners are like, hey, we have to will some of the house back in with all these contracts. I mean, you got guys like Paul George getting max contracts and then demanding trades. So
1: here's another thing. Let me give you one thing real quick. Don't lose your train of thought. Here's one other part. The NBA, all the contracts aren't even guaranteed anymore. How did the players give up fully guaranteed contracts to now that their contracts aren't guaranteed? I don't even – what deal? How did they sign this deal?
4: I remember the days of Rick Fox getting a 5-year, $25 million contract, and that was a big deal. The players have come so far to make all this money, and then they give it right back. The protection is the guaranteed contract. That's the security. I've talked to so many players when they're coming up, the rookies, they all talk about, I just want to get to that first big deal, that first contract after the rookie deal. Once I get that, I'm good.
3: No doubt. Hey, we're up against it, Kevin. I appreciate you, man. Thank you, as always. All right, Monty's now, and then we're going to have Ned Coletti on the other side.
5: All right, guys, we're going to start with baseball. The Dodgers currently lead the Phillies 9-4, and it's the top of the ninth inning in Philadelphia. The Twins have extended their lead over the Guardians in Cleveland. They're up 10-5, bottom of the eighth inning there. The Rays lead the Blue Jays 4-2, bottom of the eighth inning. Padres and Braves are tied at 1, bottom of the eighth in Atlanta, while the Tigers have pulled away from the Cubs. They're up 4-1 after 5 innings in Chicago. The White Sox lead the Rangers 3-2, bottom of the fifth inning. The Marlins, who have lost 8 in a row, have tied the game against the Astros. They're tied at 2 apiece after 5 innings. In game 2 of the doubleheader between the Pirates and the Yankees, Yankees are up right now 2-0, and it's the top of the ninth inning in the Bronx, but the Pirates won game 1. In game 2 of the doubleheader between the Orioles and the Red Sox, Baltimore is up right now 5-1, top of the eighth inning. Boston won game 1. They have actually won 15 in a row. Other games that happened earlier today, the Brewers defeated the Mets 4-3, and the Royals edged the Giants 5-4. San Francisco Francisco has lost five in a row. In the WNBA, Asia Wilson has 33 points, and the Aces are leading the Mystics 94-93 with less than 2 minutes to go in the game. Caitlin Clark has 25 points and 11 assists, and the Fever are crushing the Sun 93-62. They're late in the third quarter. A little NFL news for you, as Arizona quarterback Jacoby Brissett reported to training camp today, but there is no update regarding his contract. And Super Bowl champion Seahawks placed running back Zach Charbonnet on the physically unable to perform list as he continues to recover from tearing his ACL. Back to you guys.
3: All right, Monty, thank you so much. Yes. I was ready to sit back and listen some more. You've never been that fast.
5: Ned Coletti, no, I don't want
3: to
5: make
3: shout
5: it
3: out to Ned. I appreciate you doing that, Monty. It is the Odd Couple on a Worship Wednesday. And as we mentioned, we are joined now by the one and only Ned Coletti, former Dodgers general manager, best-selling author. And as I always used to tell him, Ned, the coolest man on TV. Ned is, of course, my guy. What's going on, man? How are you, Ned?
2: Hey, good to be with you guys today. It's been a while.
3: It has been a while. Everything is good. Rob, anywhere you want to start before I start with the big one in baseball with Scooble?
1: Yeah, let's just go there. What's up, Ned? How are you?
2: Hey, good, Rob. Good. Good to hear you, man.
1: No, absolutely. Here I am. Don't be the Angels. Don't decide to yourself that you're going to hang on to Scooble. If you're not going to pay him the $400 million to me, you got to trade him, Ned. I'm sorry.
2: I can't disagree with you. I think you got to do it. I think you got to be the one of the most important things when you run a team in any sport, I think, is really being honest about where your team is at. And might they put a little run on them? Might they get to the postseason? How many games are they going to win in the postseason?
1: Exactly.
2: That's what you got to measure. Because if you're not going to get to at least the LCS, you got to move. Now, will they get equal value for who he is today? No. Nobody really does. Nobody's really got enough players to really make it a equal type deal. But will you get more than you will if you wait till the off season? Absolutely. Not even close.
3: Ned, right. I'm going to go here. Another one, because, I mean, we've talked about Scooble. We'll have to do it. I'm pretty much with Rob, too. Baseball's a little different in that. It's not like if your team isn't going to win, it's okay. It's not quite the same as your star player in the NBA or star quarterback in the NFL where they hold you to that standard. So it's a little bit different for me. I want to go to the Dodgers, obviously a team you're very familiar with. And Shohei, who we've been able to see him pitch this year, I think it's a 1.79 ERA, 85 innings. He's looked great. Obviously, he's great as a hitter. But he keeps getting knickknacks and injuries. And they're going to maybe shut it down for pitching right now. What do you suspect they do? What would you do? I mean, he's phenomenal at both. Has it run its course, or do you just shut it down? What do you do?
1: Ned, he has to give up pitching. He has to give up pitching and be a hitter every day.
2: Well, I don't know. You know, we all try to make real decisions and, as quick as possible. I would use the time. I would use the lead that they've got. I would use the people, other people they've got coming back in that rotation, and I would just let them hit. But I think when you get to September, I would let him throw a little bit here and there, see where he's at, if he can do it. If you're talking about this guy coming in to finish a game, if you're talking about this guy coming in to pitch four or five innings in the month of October, nobody's got that. Think about the World Series against the Yankees. Who finished it? Walker Buehler. So you can go way back to the Diamondbacks and the Yankees with Randy Johnson and Schilling. This guy, I wouldn't shut him down completely. I would leave it as we'll see where he's at when we get to the end of the road here. End of the regular season road.
1: But here's my pushback. The Dodgers won two World Series. Ohtani didn't pitch in the first one at all. Had a chubby ERA in the second World Series that they won. They've won two World Series without him on the mound. Babe Ruth gave up the pitching part. I get it. He was a unicorn. He did it for a while. Ned, all of his injuries are pitching related. He's had surgeries, and it's always about the arm. This guy is too good. 2 years ago, when he was 50-50 and he could steal bases and not worry about pitching, he had one of the best seasons we've ever seen in baseball. I think it's a disservice to his talent that he can't play every day and just focus on the thing that he does better than and that's hitting than pitching, Ned.
2: Well, I'm not disagreeing with you, but I'm going to wait to make the decision. Would you let me do that?
1: Okay, but you get my point, though. I mean, okay,
2: I get it. I get it. Yeah, but you know, I've learned that decisions that I make early are usually not good decisions. So I want to wait. I don't have to put a decision in right now. You know, you're everything that you've said, I cannot disagree with. But I'm going to say, but you know what I want to do? I'm going to wait and see where we're at. We don't know if somebody's going to get hurt who pitches at the end of the games. Did you think that Diaz was going to get hurt?
1: Right.
3: Yeah.
2: So we don't know what we don't know. That's my point. So as long as we have the option and he's okay at the end of the year, we make that decision when it's the day we need to make it.
1: Ned, there were three teams, you know, good teams that struggled out of the gate. Two of them fired their manager, and one did not. So the Red Sox go on a 15-game winning streak, right? They fired their manager. The Phillies fired their manager. Rob Thompson took them to the World Series a couple years ago, not 10 years ago, a couple years ago. Yep. They got off to a bad start. They bring in Don Mattingly, and the Phillies got right. And the one, they waited on Carlos Mendoza. I just could not figure out why. I know a lot of people in baseball like him. Mm-hmm. He's a good baseball man. I get all that, Ned. And the Mets are having just an awful season. As a general manager, whatever, how do you figure out when is the right time to make that move? Because it's difficult, especially early on in the season where a team can get it turned around. Did the Red Sox and Phillies both get it right and the Mets just missed the boat?
2: I think there's a little bit more to it than that. I think for me to dismiss a manager in season, I had to see that the team quit. That the voice meant nothing anymore.
1: Right.
2: And that they were lackadaisical, they were slow, they weren't crisp, they didn't play with an intensity. Okay. So I would need to be sure before I would do that. But the piece that so many people miss is firing somebody is not easy. Okay? But you better be sure that the next person you put in that seat is going to get it done. And you better know that person is available, or if they're not available, like in the Philly case with Cora, that you've got somebody else that you trust implicitly to do it like they did with Donnie. Because people get in a hurry to make a move on the outside. Mm-hmm. But the people on the outside don't have to make the decision to fill the spot at the inside.
3: Right.
2: And so you've got to be sure that that you've got somebody in mind. This is more so in season than out of season. But you've got to have somebody in mind that you know, with almost beyond a shadow of a doubt, that this person is going to be able to do what the other one has stopped doing. Because if you don't do that, you're the next one. Because then you've done an injustice to your organization and to everybody by not having the replacement that you know is going to fix what the other one, which has caused the other one to get dismissed.
3: Hey, Ned, I want to ask before we let you go, anything you got going on? You know, you're always doing something. You got a book out? I know you got the book. Tell us a little bit more about it.
2: The book hasn't been out for a while. I got a couple other book ideas, but I got too much going on to get into it. Going to the Hall of Fame this weekend for Jeff Kent's induction, honor that he asked, so I'm going to fly to Cooperstown.
1: Very nice.
2: Team Italy was great. WBC, that was one of the great highlights of life. I was just in Rome earlier this month and was honored by the Italian Senate for what Team Italy did for baseball in a country that doesn't really play a whole lot of baseball. But looking forward to the hockey season with my San Jose Sharks and looking forward to teaching at Pepperdine.
3: Wow.
1: Nice, busy.
4: Keep on moving.
1: Man.
3: Oh, yeah. Ned, that's why Ned is the most interesting man in the world.
1: He sure is.
4: I wouldn't go there for him, but thank you.
1: And I'm trying to retire, and Ned just says he's outworking me. I mean, wow.
2: You know what? If you've got a hobby, you can retire. You know, I don't have any hobbies.
3: Oh, well, Ned, you're one of the best, man. We appreciate you taking some time now. All the best to you.
2: Always be good with you. Take care. Yep.
3: No, bro. Appreciate Ned. Always the coolest dude in the business, man. Ned Coletti there on the way. Let's get to it, Rob. Last call.
1: It was frightening. He agreed with me on the hotel. I made a compelling case.
3: But I love the way he said it. Can you let me wait?
1: Yeah, I know. Right?
3: Can you let me wait?
1: But he didn't poo-poo it or discount it or say, like, no.
3: No, I mean, listen, we talked about it, I think, yesterday. Yeah, you brought up a great point that they didn't necessarily need him. But he kind of said what I said of, dude, these injuries with pitchers, Rob, we see it

0: Rob and Kelvin gotta get out of here. When it's time to react, you know, we'll be right there with you.
1: He has gotten into the end zone for a touchdown.
0: Because we're fans too.
2: Oh my God, I love baseball.
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0: What's going on with this boneless couch, Rob?
1: What's going? Is my mic hot?
0: Yeah, Mike is hot. We're all concerned about you with this boneless couch. What is it setting you back? It's giving you trouble.
1: I need a boneless couch tonight. Oh, man.
0: You need some, yeah, you know what? You need Jesus to save your couch is what you need. You need a miracle right now. He turned water into wine. Maybe he can turn your boneless couch into a bone couch.
2: Oh.
1: Uh-oh.
0: It's the Odd Couple, Rob and
1: hey,
0: Kelvin.
1: Everybody loves Pause. That saying. Come on.
0: I know. I still haven't put that up on the gram. I got to put that up maybe tomorrow.
2: Hey, now, just listen to Rob, too. Hey, baby, remember when Moses split the Red Sea in two? Come see what the boneless couch can do.
0: Ooh, bars. Shout out to Ned Coletti. Appreciate him. Adam Kaplan as well. Everybody who joined the show. Greatly appreciate it. You can always check it out again. Just search The Odd Couple wherever you get your podcast. You'll see ours. Rob G put up the best of version, also full version as well. Please like it, share it, review it, provide a review, all the good stuff. And what are you saying, Monty? You just told me in my ear. Okay.
1: Monty can talk to us?
0: Nah, she said she wasn't listening to us, Rob. Dang, that's what you get. Yeah, you snitched on yourself, Monty. You wasn't listening to us?
1: What?
0: I'm going to look over and see if somebody in there distracted, or Jason Smith or somebody. He always walks in there and distracts. Monty, you know you'd rather listen to us than him distracting you. How dare you?
1: I mean, right. Monty, you know what you're going to get with Jason Smith. Complain about the Mets losing again. I mean, what else is it? I mean, come on.
3: I know. It was just a second.
4: Almost as predictable as Rob.
0: Yeah.
1: What? I'm not predictable. I'm wow.
0: Whatever, Rob, you brand G. muffin.
1: Rob G. I'm predictable. Oh, my God.
0: Well, you got a comment for us, Rob G?
4: Yeah, instead of the last call, there's a comment I wanted to read because I just feel like Rob's influence on the Odd Mob is not going unnoticed, and I'm not happy about it.
1: Okay. What?
4: Adam Hurley comments, hey, did I tell you I met the Pope one time, Rob? He told me to kiss his ring. I couldn't believe it, but I kissed it. Then he laughed and bent over and said, now kiss my ass. Ha ha.
0: Wait.
1: Is that a joke?
4: I guess
0: yeah,
4: so.
0: Yeah, I guess you got him. You got the whole, everybody thinks they're comedians now. Everybody, by the way, I did meet the Pope, though. I told y'all that.
4: You did? Did he bless
0: Pope Francis. He blessed the family right next to us.
4: Did he?
0: No, he didn't get to us. He gave me the what
1: he
0: up.
1: He said
0: though.
1: No brown people.
2: Oh.
1: No,
0: they were Asian. It was an Asian family. Okay. He gave me a what up though. It was crazy.
4: The Pope blessed my dad from the Pope Mobile at the 84 Olympics.
0: Oh, snap.
4: Yeah. He's like, I think that's why I lived through
0: so many. Hey, your dad, man, he has some stories.
4: He's got some crazy stories.
0: Because you told me one I'm really upset about you haven't told.
4: The Prince one?
0: Yeah.
4: Yeah.
0: I would be telling that. People would be, my daughters would go, here we go again with that Prince story. Are you kidding me? Do you know the Prince story, Rob?
1: No.
0: Man. He better caulk up that crack.
4: Yes, he should.
0: Yeah, wait, was that? Yeah, it was kind of related to that, right? He was working on something. Yeah, man, your dad has way too many great stories. But shout out to the, yeah, Pope Francis, rest in peace. I did meet him. We're right there in St. Petersburg in Rome. My wife and I, like 2013, 14-ish.
1: When I saw the Pope, that was the last vacation that I went on with my wife. I'm just saying. That was it.
0: He didn't bless that union.
1: The Pope said, peace out.
0: That's it.
1: The Jason Smith Show with Mike Harmon is coming up next.
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3: The Boston Red Sox had won 15 in a row after defeating the Orioles in game one of their doubleheader earlier today, 6-3. But the Orioles just beat the Red Sox in game two, 5-1, snapping that 15-game winning streak. The Braves currently lead the Padres 7-4, top of the ninth inning in Atlanta. Tigers are up on the Cubs 4-1, bottom of the seventh inning in Chicago. White Sox lead the Rangers 4-2, bottom of the sixth inning. The Marlins and the Astros are tied at 2 apiece, top of the seventh inning. The Pirates and the Yankees had a doubleheader today. They split their doubleheader. Yankees won the second one. Pirates won the first one. The Rays defeated the Blue Jays 4-2. Twins outscored the Guardians 10-6. And the Dodgers defeated the Phillies 9-5. In the WNBA, the Fever are crushing the Sun 115-83 with about 4 minutes to go in the game. Caitlin Clark, 27 points and 11 assists. I'm Monty Bolaños.
4: Crank it. It's Jason Smith.
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5: 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So here we are, another day, more drama with LeBron James.
14: Yeah.
5: Another day, closer and closer to
14: LeBron
5: teams reporting
14: James.
5: For NFL training camp.
14: Oh, it's a wonderful day.
5: Almost, just a little bit, hold on a little bit longer, just a little bit longer. Hold on a little bit longer.
14: But you didn't have to hold on. You had plenty of things to occupy your mind, your body, and your soul.
5: Yeah,
14: I mean, you had
5: a hot dog eating
14: challenge.
5: Yeah.
14: You had the FIFA World Cup.
5: Yeah, no, but I'm ready for the NFL. I'm ready for it. Even though the Jets are going to stink, this is how much I realize.
14: That's how much you're excitable.
5: How much I love football, knowing that my team is going to stink. I still can't wait. I mean, really. Okay, it's been a while now. And so all of a sudden,
14: if the Mets were slightly better, I mean, because look, you had the Knicks run you into late June.
5: Yeah, dude.
14: And you're still jonesing that fast?
5: What do you think I listened to today on the way in? The way into work today.
14: Danhausen.
5: It was the longest, the longest drive we've probably had in about a year.
14: Oh, it was awful.
5: Night traffic was bad.
14: It was terrible there.
5: So I'm like, okay, I'm going to put on game five. Of the fourth quarter of game five, Knicks Spurs, right? Because they have a half hour rip of it on YouTube. I'm like, yeah, I'm going to listen to that.
14: Oh, okay. I was waiting to see like what kind of concoction he has. Like,
5: oh, no, no.
14: I had someone burn me a disc.
5: No, YouTube's got it. I go back and forth between game five and game four. Now, game four on YouTube, they have the last, it's like the last 15 minutes of the game. Right?
14: This is clearly an NBA YouTube channel, yes?
5: Yes, this is the Miami
14: Heat. All above board.
5: Introducing LeBron James YouTube channel.
14: Is that their new social media manager that put that out or what?
5: But now someone put like the entire fourth quarter
8: of game five.
14: Okay.
8: And I'm like, oh, now this is what I want. It's like a half hour long. Awesome.
14: Did they put the musical accompaniment of Buble or something?
8: No. It's just Mike Breen. Really cool. Dude, it's just Mike Breen and his legs. And no, it's great. Bang! Bang! And I can even quote some of Mike Breen's just lines he had during game four and game five of the NBA finals. I can quote him now.
14: Yeah, there's no cheering in the press box.
8: And then midway through my drive, the air conditioning in my car went kaput.
14: Oh no.
8: And I am just sweating bullets. Driving and I'm going, I'm listening to the Knicks and I'm happy. I'm sweating bullets and I really don't need to. I get the window rolled down, but it's on the freeway, so it's not great air coming in, and I'm very frustrated. And at that moment, I realize I really need the NFL. I really need the NFL now. Okay, I've had enough. You know, it's like, you know, when you go like a whole day and you're very busy and you don't realize you haven't eaten.
14: Yeah.
8: Right. You go the whole day. You're like, you're up in the morning, mm-hmm. driving somebody to the airport. Then I got to do this. I got to do this. And it's like 4 o'clock in the afternoon. And then I'm onto this. I'm on to my next thing. And all of a sudden you go, man, I haven't eaten all day. And as soon as you realize you haven't eaten and that thought comes in your mind, you go, all of a sudden you're starving. Like, I got to have something. I got to stop at the gas station and get beef jerky and those Pinguino cupcakes that aren't really Hostess cupcakes. I gotta get some of those. That's what it's like. And I realized I really need the NFL. We're almost here.
14: Yeah.
8: Almost here, man.
14: Cause I had that food thought probably about the same time you had your air conditioning issue.
8: Yeah.
14: Cause I looked at the in-dash temp was getting up to like 99 as we're here in the valley. But it was very much that of, hey, I don't think I ate today. Like, start feeling a little, all right, what do I got? Do I have anything in the car? No, I got nothing in the car. Note to self.
8: You don't have an emergency bar or anything?
14: I feel like I should have something because I have had some blood sugar issues.
8: Yeah,
14: so
8: yeah.
14: This
8: you always
14: like,
8: got to have that.
14: This is the first time in a while. So yeah. I was like, yeah, I'm screwed.
8: Yeah, you don't want people to pull you over jaws of life. Well, we found him and his hand was around this bar, but it wasn't open. Like,
14: yeah, he was twitchy.
8: For some reason, he couldn't open the top. The top was too hard to open. He couldn't rip it off.
14: Yeah, no, in an inordinate amount of trucks on the road today. Several stalls, people whose cars were abandoned on the side of the road.
8: Sure.
14: There was a lot going on.
8: It's like a zombie apocalypse today. That's crazy.
14: No, it was an hour and a half commute. That's the longest it's been, like you said, in about a year.
8: Yeah. But look, big stuff. Play of the day today is amazing. The LeBron stuff is really fun. But just to start with this, because this is something I want to get into this a little bit more, and I really understand what I'm going to say is not fair, but it's the truth. Right, WNBA tonight, the Fever are absolutely thumping the Sun, mm-hmm. right? It's 122-87, last minute of the fourth quarter. Caitlin Clark has had her second brilliant game in a row.
14: Reigning player of the week.
8: 27 points and 11 assists in 27 minutes, okay? Including a big night from three-point range, 5 out of 9. What kind of night has she had? She's had a night like this.
15: Alex. Clark.
8: Shoot those. Okay. You know, we are a little weird, but it was a very celebratory call there on Ion. This is the second big game in a row for her. You know, she had the 45-point game we talked about last week. First 45 10 assist game in WNBA history. And we talked about it last week. We had a bit that went viral and people.
14: You got a lot
8: really
14: of
8: mad.
14: Hate.
8: But here's the thing is that. Well, I realize what I'm going to say about Caitlin Clark is unfair. The discourse about her, you've seen it over the course of the past few months, whether it's jealousy or it's racial or it's jealousy from the officials or whatever it is, the discourse of the WNBA, not where they want it to be. They would like it to be on the court. It's off the court. Sophie Cunningham usually making great headlines, today a controversial headline. So really the W wants it to be more about the sport. And I get that. Caitlin Clark is still the biggest star in the league. And I realize that on the floor about this, what I'm going to say is really unfair. But for the league and for Caitlin Clark, she needs to be spectacular. Just being good and just being terrific isn't good enough. And again, I realize I'm unfair with saying that. But when you come into the league and the hype that you had and all the changes, everybody's got more money. Everybody's got charter travel. They got a new collective bargaining agreement. Everything. This is the best the WA has been. Caitlin Clark's got to be spectacular for this to continue. If she comes into the league and is just one of the top players, okay, how long is that going to last until, okay, Caitlin Clark's been great, but now we're kind of into somebody else, right? They want Caitlin Clark to come be spectacular. You discover the rest of the players that you start watching, whether it's Paige Beckers or Asia Wilson, who's been the best player in the WNBA, you know, for the past decade. This is how the sport continues to rise. And again, I say it again, it's unfair to ask her to be spectacular, but she sort of has to be, because this is what people expected from her coming into the league. It's an insane bar to have to live up to, but when you're watching her in college making logo threes and she's basically Steph Curry dribbling around people and taking all these shots and scoring 30, 40 points and single-handedly taking an average Iowa team into the Final Four, where they're up against the best teams and they fall short and rivalries are born with Angel Reese and other teams. Like, coming into the league, it's great when you're 22-9, you're 20-9 player. That's pretty good, right? That's really good. But you know what? There's a lot of other players in the W that can be 20-9, right? Whether you're talking about assists, rebounds, there's other terrific players in the W, and you're starting to see that now, and that's good. But Caitlin Clark, if this league is going to continue to grow, she has to be spectacular. She has to have 45-point nights. She has to have 27 points in 27 minutes and 5 threes in a game. That's what has to happen for her to continue to lift the WNBA. People want to tune in, and they expect to see this. And if they don't see it, and they just say, boy, Caitlin's really good, yeah, they'll be into it for a little while, but then eventually it's like, yeah, okay, I've seen it. And the Fever haven't won a championship, and somebody else has won, other players get, yeah, okay, but I came in for Caitlin, and she's really good, but am I really going to stay? Is it a place I want to stay over the long haul? And the W is in this great period of growth right now, but how much longer do you have? And that's why when we talked about this last week, and I said, if the WNBA, if they really sit down and want to be honest, they have to say, hey, let Caitlin do her thing. She should be taking 25 shots a game, right? I mean, she's averaging 15 shots a game, right? Great. I mean, she's become a terrific full-bodied point guard when it comes to what she can do on the court. Mm-hmm. Most assists in the league. Like, she's that good. But she's got to be shooting the ball 25 times a game. The headline should be Caitlin Clark, 35 points, 40 points. Like, I really expected her to have more 40-point games than the 45-10 game she had last weekend. And again, I want to finish by saying, I know it's unfair. I understand that. But this is what the W needs, and this is what Caitlin Clark needs if the league is going to continue to grow. They need spectacular. It's a very crowded landscape, and you're trying to push a sport in where all these other sports have been around for a long time, and we know coming back every year, and all the stars, whether it's baseball or football or the NBA, and the Knicks are winning championships. Okay, you want a seat at that table.
16: They won one.
8: But you got to make sure.
16: That's ships.
8: I believe we won the IST.
16: Oh, come on now.
8: And then we won. We're back-to-back champions. I'm going to get that T-shirt. Back-to-back champs, IST. So... So I'll tell you, that's really what you're saying. You want to push your way to the table. Okay, show me why. Give me something spectacular. And that's really why, again, it's unfair, but that's what they need.
16: Here we go. 123-88 is your final tonight. And eventually I'm going to have to duck because I'm going to say something that's probably going to get people mad at me too. But it's the idea, you know, did Zoe have any food allergies or aversions when she was younger?
8: She was allergic and still allergic to penicillin.
16: Okay, well, that's kind of next level stuff.
8: I was allergic to lettuce, carrots, cucumbers. What,
16: is it just
8: broccoli,
16: the Taco Bell lettuce or
8: asparagus?
16: Is it
8: Hey, listen, you're a Taylor Farms family. I have something to tell you right now.
16: Anything green, I was allergic to.
8: Although, dude, right. I went into Costco yesterday and my wife said, can you get me? I need kale salad. I said, okay, great. We'll get kale salad. I call her. I go, hey, the kale salad you buy all the time, it's Taylor Farms. You still want me to buy it? And she goes, they're selling it? I go, yeah, I mean, I trust Costco and all, but do you really want me to buy it? She goes, I said, well, you can get it somewhere else, right? Like, you know, okay.
16: You said, yes. Double down. I need a double batch. Anyway, so my daughter had terrible dairy allergies, my older daughter, when she was younger. But what did that do? That meant over time, when we finally were able to introduce it and the numbers and the way they do it now, you don't have to go and lay on your stomach and have them poke you with a million pins anymore. No, it's blood tests and it's a much simpler process. But once she was able to start eating and introducing, it had to be done slowly.
8: Yeah.
16: Right? Like early on, it was like, well, we found out because she had some yogurt because they're like, I introduced that. She didn't even ingest it. She touched it and started blowing up like a balloon. But over time, tastes evolve. She's able to integrate cheese, and she's like you now. She wants cheese on everything. But
14: But it takes time.
8: Cheese is great.
14: But then you start cheese learning about other cheeses.
8: Why would
14: right?
8: you, if
14: very
8: you have,
14: basic was cheddar yeah. in American, yeah. and then bit by bit. You like, get ooh, into, I like Gouda.
8: You sure
14: and
8: Gouda's I like really these, good? Yeah, get into a little bit of brie.
14: Yeah,
8: the French cheeses. Yeah, Spanish cheeses. Very underrated. Oh, Manchego. Get her in some Manchego.
14: Well, I mean, and then you could go, if you get to meet Florence Pugh, bring her cheese.
8: Mm,
14: okay. She will rip it open and gnaw it. She did that on press tours all the time.
8: All right. I did not know that.
14: Yeah. I
8: could go for that too.
14: And, yeah. Well, maybe we'll send somebody to go get some cheeses because we do need food. But the idea being that your taste has to evolve for the WNBA and fans and just the media in general, I think we have to evolve in our taste of Caitlin Clark and appreciate that it's more a well-rounded game and not a carnival act where she's just raining three-pointers. This is great. And this is where I have to duck. These two big barrages from her came against two teams with 13 wins combined. I'll see myself out.
8: As you like to say, you can only worry about who's on the schedule. But
14: yeah, the problem is they're not going to see them all the time.
8: But it doesn't
14: Kelsey
8: matter.
14: Mitchell still needs to be fed.
8: Yeah.
14: You got a pretty good team. They're now winners of 4 of 5. They're starting to get some consistency. She's got her minutes back up.
8: Yeah.
14: And maybe pushing past some of the injuries. So, you know, all of that to say, she doesn't get to shoot with the money ball.
8: Yeah, I mean, but it really is. It's if you're going to keep the W going, this is what they need to see. You need to see more spectacular nights like this where she's one of the co-headlines of the night. That's going to keep people coming in, because if not, it's going to be, hey, this was fun for a couple of years. Nah, and I'm kind of done. I'm done with the drama off the court. I'm done with everything I read is about how this player may hate this player and the referees aren't calling this and everybody's upset and Caitlin Carr's complaining about this foul and this foul and this foul and all. Like, eventually people, that's going to tune people out. This is what they need. They need spectacular nights like this if it's going to continue to go.
14: They need new villains, too.
8: Yeah.
14: They'll
8: always
14: have storyline.
8: They'll always have villains.
14: Come on, you got to create a new storyline.
8: Becky Hammon's the big villain. She won't give any teams credit.
14: No.
8: I mean, not WNBA. It's about the Knicks. But, I mean, she won't give anybody credit.
14: Well,
8: She's
14: the
8: villain.
14: Commissioner's a villain.
8: She's the villain.
14: Caitlin Clark's own coach is a villain.
8: No.
14: I mean, there's villains.
8: You can't be a villain if you are invisible. You have to be present to be a villain. Kathy Engelbert.
14: Well,
8: is
14: I
8: like,
14: mean that is reminiscent of John Cena's entire heel move. Like it didn't work.
8: She's got to be visible and doing things to be a villain. You can't have a hero movie. Where's the villain? Well, the thing is, we don't have it. What do you mean? Well, we kind of have it, but you don't see the villain.
14: He's kind of hiding in plain
8: like,
14: sight.
8: Like, oh, like the
14: it's
8: shark.
14: It's all just society's
8: like,
14: bad.
8: Like the shark in Jaws, you don't see the shark until very late. No. You never see the villain. Well, wait a minute. What do you mean? Yeah, you just never see the villain. We kind of refer to the villain, but you never really see it.
14: And then at the end, the hero just points at you in the audience, and you have to realize you are the villain.
8: I want to go see this movie. Okay. Exit out by the Fresca exit, Swollen Dome. Jason Smith, Mike Harmon, live from the Fox Sports Radio studios. Other big basketball news out of the NBA coming up next, as well as a play of the day that you got to hear to believe. That's next. 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

0: 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New videos go up all the time. Let us know what you think. Hate it, love it, like it, comment away. Again, Mike and I love putting this content out for you every single night. Again, just go to YouTube, search Jason Smith Show. It will be there for you. Got new stuff going up all the time. A very strange play of the day. And I knew when I saw this, I said, oh, this has to be the play of the day, just because there's so much fun stuff to talk about on this. 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So Charlie Woods, Tiger Woods' son, who, you know, that's what the PGA Tour is waiting for him to get old enough and start winning tournaments. They can say, oh, we've made it. Now we can push our next star. You don't have to worry about trying to make it work with Rory and DeChambeau and all these guys and Kepka and rivalries. We got Tiger. We just had to make it to Tiger's kid being good.
1: But we had a good weekend where everybody wanted to get into a little bit of verbal jousting, which was good.
0: No, it's good.
1: I mean, we got some of that.
0: It's good, but... It's a lot of heavy lifting. PGA Tour has had a lot of heavy lifting since Tiger Woods became a non-factor on the tour.
1: We needed DeChambeau to walk over the fescue to give us something.
0: Or to finish like just one stroke back and lose. If I didn't have that penalty, and then he turns it, he would go full Hulk.
1: Like, see, I wanted those, the loss in a playoff just for full chaos.
0: I could see him walking back on, and all of a sudden his clothes start to rip. Why is he wearing purple pants? Oh, okay. And like, I could see him really going full Hulk. But, you know, it didn't happen. He kind of fell off, and it was okay.
1: And that was that, yeah.
0: So Charlie Woods falls out of the U.S. Junior Amateur Championship today after falling short in a 14-player playoff for two spots. So basically, for the two spots to get to the amateur to win it, you have to be the top two in a 14-player playoff. He was eliminated with a bogey today after being bothered by the clicking sound of a phone camera during his third shot of the first playoff hole, something that probably wouldn't happen for other juniors players. So here's the play of the day. Listen for the camera click, which comes right in Charlie Woods' backswing.
2: Right in the swing.
0: I'm sorry, I know it's bad, but it's just so funny. Because first, I'm thinking back to, are those really real bird sounds? Are those fake bird sounds that were piped in? We don't got enough bird sounds, so let's pipe in some bird sounds.
1: No, that's it.
0: Right? I mean, the first thing.
1: Pipe in some bird sounds. Change the shutter on your camera to a bird call.
0: And then you hear the click of the camera. Tyshirt, let's hear it one more time. Play one more time. The sound effect, and this is not before, this is he's in his backswing and you hear the click of the camera. Get back to Jackass when they're doing the horns and everything on those guys playing and they're throwing the clubs at him coming out. Now, the first thing I want to say is this. Who has that sound effect on their camera still? Not only they still have it, but it's so loud. I feel like the person doing that was like my dad.
1: But was it an old school camera?
0: Someone, no, like a Polaroid.
1: No, but like legitimate, like
0: there comes out.
1: Digital cameras, right? Picture. Still had the shutter sound. You could have that on some of them.
0: But think about how loud that is. Like, I picture my dad, who's in his late 70s, like, oh, I'm gonna get a picture of Charlie Woods here on the, not knowing how to worry about where the volume is on the camera. You know, still having the factory setting sound effect on the camera, and I'm gonna take the photo, and it's gonna be so loud that from 15 feet away, it's gonna disturb him. Him while he takes a shot.
1: Clear the mechanism.
0: I could just see that being my dad. Like, I in fact, I wanted to text him, but Dad, you're not at the U.S. Amateur today, are you? You're not there. Oh, you know, I was there following Charlie Woods, and they kicked me off the course. Why? I'm not going to tell you. No, Dad, what happened? Oh, I'm not going to tell you. But that's like how I said, someone that doesn't know how to use a phone, doesn't know about any of the technology, that's in the Dr. Rick Progressive commercials, when he says, okay, here, do it on the phone, and the one guy says, oh, my phone doesn't have a silence button. They all do. It's right here. And he circles it on there. Like, I want to see the person that did that, and Charlie Woods wound up screwing up and in a bad shot, never recovered, and wound up getting eliminated.
1: So when Larry David decides to get back into comedy after whatever this thing is he's doing now, that he's undo, and he brings back Curb. Is it episode 2 or 3 where someone's got to click
2: in
1: the back?
2: Yeah, he goes to see it. Oh, sure. It's got to be like, I didn't know. It's a new phone.
1: Wait a minute.
2: It's a new phone. I don't know what happened. It was a new phone.
1: It gets run out of Dodge.
2: How could you hear it? Do you have super hearing? Something? I don't know. How do you hear it? Do you hear like Superman? I couldn't even hear it. I'm standing right next to it.
1: Watch it a number of times. But again, you get the birds chirping. You got the whole 9 yards, and then you hear the click.
2: Mm. Yeah, maybe you get like DeChambeau on, and you could run a open championship.
1: Oh no, yeah,
2: you know, like, well, are you gonna step over here? Are you gonna stomp on me like you stomped on all the Fescue in the open championship? What are you gonna do?
1: Here, I'll do it for you. And away he goes. But yeah, it's one of those moments where, again, golf. We were talking a little bit with Kelvin as he was leaving the Odd Couple, and just the idea of how often you get out and golf. I'm not a serious golfer. Occasionally I can get out and shoot. And sometimes it's just the bucket of balls. But we've talked about it, you know, going back to the Open, of the sanctity of it, right? The rules and the administration thereof, and how serious a misstep can be, and penalties and how things are adjudicated. When you get down to a situation like this, like, part of me is the cynic going, really? That shudder's enough to throw you off? Or were you going to gack it anyway?
2: And here's the
1: thing.
2: And
1: that's the thing, right? Where's that line of demarcation?
2: I'll tell you this. And here's your hot take. Golfers are going to hate me, but that's okay. Like I golfed my dad for a long time. I golfed for the past 30 years on and off, you know, on the weekends, you know, going out there, playing on the muni courses seeing this, I've always felt that the camera click in the background and it ruining your concentration is overrated, right? Like, I've seen the waste management events in Phoenix where they're just screaming stuff and they're blaring.
1: Kendall!
2: So I always felt like, yes, it's quiet and yes, it's disturbing, especially when you hear it, you're listening for it, you hear the click of the camera. But I kind of always felt like as an... Now, if you're doing that, I get it.
1: But you're doing that, you're screaming at him, man.
2: As an athlete, you're dialed in, right? If you're pitching on the mound,
1: the Billy Chappell clear, right? The mechanism.
2: If you're on the mound and the crowd is going crazy, you're still dialed in to make a big pitch. If you're at bat, it's the same thing. In the NFL, it's the same thing. The only thing for the NFL with crowd noise is, okay, you want the team to be able to hear the signals that what you're saying, you know, but now that's been taken care
1: of. Just make sure that golf, Atlanta doesn't pump it in.
2: Yeah, no, but for golf, I get that it's
1: Indianapolis.
2: I get that it's different, and I get that this is something that bothers people. It never really became a big deal until Tiger Woods started making it a big deal. But it's hard to blame him because, you know, oh boy, the guy is so dialed in. But quite honestly, I feel like, you know, if you're focused on it, you're not hearing stuff on the outside. And I think at all level of athletes, whenever you played, like whenever I played hockey or softball or whatever it was, I felt like whatever's going on, like, okay, I'm dialed into what's going on and I'm not hearing what is going on here. Or somebody yells something, somebody does that. And I feel like the best athletes, it happens that way. And yeah, I think if this is something that you fall victim to, you weren't dialed in enough. I always felt like you're not dialed in enough because whatever it is, you allowed that moment to get in. And that whereas you, if you're focused in on hitting this ball, go, this is what I want to do. I want to make sure, okay, I want to lay up right here. I want to make sure I'm here. And then you take a swing back and you hear the click, you're not dialed in as you need to be for whatever reason. And it's really hard because golf, you're thinking about, hey, dial in, back off, then you walk to your ball, and then you're 5 or 6 minutes away from dialing in. It's like getting up every 5 or 6 minutes for a period of 2 minutes, and then you're doing that over and over again. You're doing that 4 or 5 times on a hole, and then you're doing it 18 times. Like, that's really difficult. And again, I'm not saying this is something that's a fault for Charlie Woods, but I feel like over the course of a day of playing, when you have to do this 130 times, basically, I can see where a couple of times maybe, hey, I'm not as dialed in as I need to be. I know what I need to do on this shot. I'm not as dialed in. I'm thinking about something else on the course. I'm thinking about my next shot, and this happens, and all of a sudden, it brings me out. Right. Because I've always felt that that's something that if you had a better focus on at that moment, it wouldn't happen. Because this happens many times. People take pictures of golfers all the time, right? We don't hear about only the times when it ruins somebody's backswing, right? This has to happen so many times where people take pictures and maybe you get a sound of a camera back, but you hear about the bad ones and you think that, oh, okay, every time somebody does this, a golfer falls victim to it. And that's not the case. There's plenty of times, most of the time, where golfers, this happens, they hit a shot and they move on. Probably not crazy about it. Probably don't like it. Either the caddy knows to say something or whoever the marshal is knows to say something, but I've always felt like that's something that, yeah, it doesn't need to be the distraction that you think it is.
1: Well, and it's Charlie Woods, so it becomes a bigger story. Teachable moment for dad. It's like, oh yeah, cameras followed me everywhere. They still do. But here you're gonna hear things on the course, because that's the other thing is, you know, I don't know where he's at in terms of his approach and whether he's got rabbit ears, because I mean, people are going to say things. They're going to talk amongst themselves. They're going to, who's this at the tee? Yeah, you know, Tiger. And then someone is going to have their little Tiger moment that they want to have. I feel bad for him that this is what we remember. What was a 14 player playoff?
2: Mm-hmm. That's a big playoff.
1: Yeah, it's pretty, that's a big playoff. It's a jammed field, which means pressure mounting and all of that stuff. But you know, like we talked a lot with the fun and exciting world of the FIFA World Cup, you know, hydration breaks and the sanctity of the game. Life changes, man.
2: Yeah.
1: Life evolves.
2: Yeah. No, I mean, it's the PGA, I don't think anybody realizes just how badly the PGA Tour needs Charlie Woods to be a star. Right? Because they, like I said, a lot of heavy lifting, and you've done the best you can. You tried to make Jordan Spieth the next Tiger Woods. Didn't quite work out for him, right? He was terrific, but it's been a long time for Jordan Spieth since he was really part of the big conversation. Took Rory McIlroy a little bit longer to become the face of golf, but he has. You have the rivalry with Koepka and DeChambeau. Scottie Scheffler's been the best player in the world. You know, you still have great players, still have big stars, but it's just not the same. You know, for whatever reason, it's just not the same. And they are just waiting at some point. When is Charlie Woods going to show up and be the next great golfer? Because that's what's going to get people back to the television. That's what's going to get purses to get even bigger. If he shows up and is even close to what Tiger is, doesn't need to be Tiger and say, okay, you have to live up to a standard for the peak of Tiger Woods that nobody could ever live up to. But we just need you to be in contention. We need you to be able to make the cuts and play in every major, right? We kind of need that. We need you to be in it down the stretch for a while. That's going to get to, because we love nepotism here in this country. Everybody that's a star in Hollywood now is a son or daughter of a former star. There's nobody showed up the last 15 years who just said, hey, I moved out from Indiana and I'm feeling great and I got a great audition and now I'm a star. Everybody's right. Hey, we love it, right? And him coming in, Charlie Woods, everybody would love, they would fawn over Charlie Woods.
1: And like every business, I mean, you don't have to have the same surname. Just people that you're helping get in. Nepotism is a little wider reach to it. But for Charlie Woods, and it's like we talked about with whatever that Conor McGregor debacle was. It's like you need your stars, right? And to get the peripheral folks to come in.
2: Yeah.
1: Like golf fans are going to be there.
2: Yeah,
1: UFC
2: sure.
1: fans are still going to be there. But you want consistent, hey, people are going to sidle up to say, hey, is this guy in contention? Like, that's why it was still, I think, really front of mind that DeChambeau, could he be there at the end? Because then we get ridiculous theater. Unfortunately, he was not. We still had a great end to a tournament.
2: Sure.
1: But for the masses, they had probably tuned away and got ready for Argentina.
2: Exit Albata Fresca, exit Swollen Dome, the Jason Smith Show with my best friend, Mike Harmon. Time now to find out what's trending in the wide world of sports with someone who's been called the Bryson DeChambeau of Fox Sports Radio. You watch her stomp around the halls like she's walking through fescue. It's Monsi Bolaños.
3: Don't tell people what I'd be doing in these hallways.
2: No, I'm just saying.
3: Like, don't be telling people
2: you
3: that.
2: Stomp around like Bryson does.
3: Listen,
2: like, you know.
3: Sometimes you upset me.
2: Okay, all
3: sometimes right. You get in my way.
2: Okay, all
3: okay?
2: right.
3: You like
1: I
3: to
1: told
3: scare
1: him to
3: me?
1: Leave you alone before.
3: Thank yeah, you. Yeah. You come in here, you try and scare me.
2: Scaring you is fun. You know, I got to say scaring
3: I,
2: you
3: I
2: is
3: mean,
2: fun.
3: I like scaring you, so it is fun. Yeah. But I feel like one day we're going to just smack each other by trying to scare each other.
2: Like Monsi leaves the door open to her update studio, so when I come in and put my stuff down, I go, oh, the door's open, and I always walk in and I go, hey, Monsi, how's it going? And she just jumps in the air and goes, ah! I do it all the time. And it's kind of fun.
3: And sometimes I wait for him when he's exiting the restroom or if I know he's turning a corner, and then I try and scare him.
2: Yeah, we're like Inspector Clouseau and Kato.
1: Whereas I keep wanting to Terry Tate your ass, but I've been told by HR that's not a good idea.
4: Kato, where are you? Kato.
1: You want to explain to people who that is?
2: Hey, come on. The saxophonist just died. The Pink Panther did the Pink Panther saxophone.
1: He had a good run.
2: Come on, man. Why you got to bring that up?
3: Do you guys want to be alone for a second?
2: No, we're good. I'm sorry. Do you know what the Pink Panther is?
3: Yes, I do.
2: Okay, very
3: yes,
2: good.
3: Yes, I do.
2: But can you give us a couple of bars from the Pink Panther?
3: Is that the one that goes, dum, da dum, da dum, da dum, da dum, da dum, da dum, da dum?
2: Very, yes, very good.
3: Let's start here in baseball, guys. We've got some games still going on. The Tigers lead the Cubs in Chicago 5-1, bottom of the ninth inning. White Sox up on the Rangers 4-2, top of the ninth inning there. And the Astros lead the Marlins 5-2. It's the top of the ninth inning in Houston. Yordan Alvarez with his major league leading 34th home run of this season. The Red Sox got to celebrate their 15th consecutive win for a hot minute, but that's it, because they had a doubleheader, and in the second game of their doubleheader, they lost to the Orioles. So that winning streak is over, splitting that doubleheader between the Red Sox and the Orioles. There was another doubleheader between the Pirates and the Yankees. They also split that. Pirates won game one, Yankees won game two. The Brewers already defeated the Mets 4-3. Sorry, Jason. Royals defeated the Giants 5-4. Nationals shut out the Rockies 8-0.
2: Why did you have to mention that Mets game?
3: Because it happened. Because it's a fact.
2: We were having a nice day.
3: Okay.
2: We were having a nice day.
3: Let's not do that. Let's not do that. Don't pull obsession on me. I can pull that real quick. Hey. You haven't seen it?
1: I haven't had time.
3: Oh, goodness. Diamondbacks crushed the A's 15-5. Reds took down the Mariners 5-3. Cardinals over the Angels 1-0. And the Twins defeated the Guardians 10-6. Dodgers did take down the Phillies 9-5. And the Braves held on 7-6 against the Padres. Rays doubled up on the Blue Jays 4-2. In NFL news, Arizona quarterback Jacoby Brissett did report to training camp today with the rest of his teammates, but there is no update regarding his contract. Super Bowl champion Seahawks placed running back Zach Charbonnet on the physically unable to perform list as he continues to recover from that torn ACL that he suffered during the playoffs last year. In the WNBA, one game going on right now, it's the Wings who lead the Fire 21-17. There's about 9 minutes to go in the first half. Paige Becker, she's got 4 points. AZ Fudd, she's got 3 points. While Caitlin Clark dropped 27 points and 11 assists as the Fever defeated the Sun 123-88. Asia Wilson dropped 38 points. It was not enough. The Mystics beat the Aces 100-99. And Nafisa Collier made her season debut today. She had a double-double, 24 points and 10 rebounds as the Lynx defeated the Storm 86-76. Minnesota will head into the All-Star break with the best record in the league. I don't have an update on LeBron James, but I do love everybody that's having fun.
5: We want to know.
3: The LeBron James situation that happened with the introductory press conference that the Miami Heat accidentally put on their YouTube page.
2: Did you apply to be the new YouTube director for the Miami Heat?
3: Obviously.
2: Okay,
3: obviously.
2: I'll write a recommendation for you.
3: Thank you so much. Yeah. Put that on like Bryson DeChambeau. I think that'll go up for me.
2: Oh, sure.
3: The Winnipeg Jets, they on their YouTube channel have a date for LeBron James' introductory press conference on July 27th.
2: Oh,
3: like,
2: that would be
3: on
2: awesome.
3: On their YouTube page. Like, wow. It's there. The Montreal Expos, that's right, the Montreal Expos, who have an X page, they tweeted a couple of things. The latest one was, due to unforeseen circumstances, we have postponed our LeBron James introductory press conference indefinitely. So so not good news for them.
2: No.
3: Maybe the Jets. The Jets.
2: Hey, LeBron could be a Jet.
3: LeBron could be a Jet.
2: Doesn't
3: is
2: matter
3: all
2: if
3: I'm
2: it's
3: saying.
2: Yeah.
3: It doesn't matter.
2: The Jets can finally get a win.
3: Maybe.
2: Hey, there we go.
3: Maybe. A 41-year-old win.
2: That's okay. We had a 41-year-old quarterback, and
3: that's
2: we didn't
3: true.
2: Win.
3: So
1: every
3: you're
1: day,
3: right.
1: find your wins. That's
3: you're
1: all you
3: right.
1: Can do.
3: You're right.
2: Thanks a bunch,
3: we
2: Fonzie.
3: We're having a nice time.
2: Coming up next, speaking of LeBron James, the latest in his decision and it's got nothing to do with the YouTube story. Wait till you hear it. That's next. Jason and Mike, Fox Sports Radio.
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6: 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The Odd Couple with Rob Parker and Kelvin Washington. 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
9: You know, you make me feel so good inside. I've always wanted a girl just like you. Such a pure, pretty young thing. Ooh.

0: Hoffman.
1: That is not John Cena.
0: So, I've just been watching you sleep. So, I didn't think we'd get this version or this deep into the LeBron James waiting for his decision story. Yet, here we are. Bleacher Report had this story earlier today, and now other outlets have picked it up, that reportedly LeBron James is, quote, irritated with Adam Silver

0: coaching him for a decision to where he's going to play basketball this year, next, whatever it is. According to the report, Andy Baskin, who is a radio host and insider in for Odyssey in Cleveland, James's camp was ready to make an announcement last week but decided to hold off because they were pissed that Adam Silver said, hey, we're waiting for LeBron to decide so we can figure out our television stuff. We really need him to make a decision. And LeBron was so mad, apparently, that the decision was there, and now he has postponed it just to piss off Adam Silver, who pissed him off.
1: You know what? I've never liked LeBron James more in my life.
0: Oh, dude.
1: I am now the biggest LeBron James stand there possibly can be. This is fantastic.
0: You have no heart. You have no heart.
1: This is the greatest thing ever.
0: Dude, Adam Silver, who has done nothing but let the players walk over him for the better part of the past decade.
1: And is doing it now.
0: Whatever the players wanted, he has allowed them to do. I mean, they love the fact that he's a, and now all of a sudden he just says one thing, hey, we'd like to set the schedule, and now LeBron is so mad at him. Adam Silver is crying right now somewhere in New York because the players don't like me and I've let them walk over me like they have big Gene Simmons kiss boots on and they're just stepping all over me. And allowing them to do this and basically run the league for the better part of the last decade because I don't want to make decisions. And now LeBron doesn't like me. Have a heart. Adam Silver is going through a very rough time
1: you
0: right
1: just,
0: now.
1: The
0: man.
1: Way you described Come that, on. You turned Adam Silver into fescue.
0: Come on.
1: Quote, I would like to make him to make his announcement already so he can finish the schedule. Because as you might imagine, teams are calling us, networks are calling us, everybody wants us to lock in the schedule, but it'll influence how we set the schedule, how we set opening week, Christmas Day, etc. Here's what I'll do for you. There were, at last count, some $200 million, human monies, moving around in the Kalshi markets over future teams, which means, unless he's just deciding to come out of left field, I'm a wizard! Because there was the other report of, hey, he wants Anthony Davis to be or Kyrie Irving to join him wherever he goes, which is the whole thing, because both their respective squads saying, well, they're not available right now. But if we're going to go down this road, then you kind of know which teams are in the mix, right? And how many games do you play on Christmas Day? It's not one, not two, not three. No, you got a plethora.
0: You have
1: a plethora of games.
0: You have the 6 a.m. game. You have the 9 a.m.
1: game. Now, you lose to the NFL at this point.
0: You have the 3 p.m. game.
1: No, absolutely. 5 p.m. You lose to that in 24 hours of a Christmas story.
0: Don't forget, you have the 11:30 start on Peacock / Amazon.
1: Oh,
0: you
1: absolutely.
0: The 11:30, yeah.
1: NBA no,
0: I mean,
1: TV.
0: I mean 11:30 West Coast.
1: Ion TV. Yeah, I mean, you're going to go and keep reaching down. Yeah. True TV or not TV, all of those things. You got plenty of games, at least on Christmas Day. If that's the one you want to look at, great. If you want to go opening week, again, you got multiple windows. You can do make goods. You know what? It's a lottery system. You want to take your shot, he ends up in Cleveland, great. If he doesn't, you still get Donovan Mitchell and Coco Jones.
0: I mean, just have a heart for Adam Silver. The guy's going through a really rough time right now.
1: He can
0: now,
1: beat
0: man.
1: It. I mean, he finally stuck his neck out of the sand to go and speak out a little bit about the WNBA, right? Because there were some reports that the invisible hand of the NBA was trying to push for suspension and actually, you know, someone taking charge over in that league. So he did something.
0: I let them do whatever they want to, and now they don't like me, and now the biggest star doesn't like me because I asked him for a decision.
1: Yeah, but did he ask nicely behind closed door? I mean, there are reports that he talked to LeBron James Camp and Rich Paul and all, but as soon as you went to the microphone in front of a bunch of people, didn't need to do that. Bridge too far. It's kind of like we talked about with John Harbaugh. Like, he didn't go after Cam Scadamore. He might have read him the riot act behind the scenes, but in front, just stick the landing. No, Adam Silver stepped out. Bad move by him.
0: No, there's a victim here in him. Again, you spend 10 years letting people do whatever the hell they want to, and now they're mad at you because you just say, hey, I want a decision.
1: They just keep walking over him.
0: Look what they're doing to me. They don't like
1: me. And then they backed
0: me.
1: Up and did it again.
0: Oh. More big stuff out of the NBA coming up next right here. Jason and Mike, this is Fox Sports
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11: My mom is a veteran and she was injured in the line of duty.
12: I hurt my leg in a training accident when she was only 2 years old.
11: She had 7 different surgeries over the span of 9 years and there were tons of complications.
12: I couldn't be the mom my kids needed me to be.
11: She missed so much.
12: After my last surgery, I got an infection so bad I thought it was going to kill me.
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12: I'm doing much better now. I may have lost my leg, but I've gained so much. I'm an active part of my kids' lives.
11: She can kick a mean soccer ball.
12: DV.

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5: In baseball, it was a good night for Yordan Alvarez and the Astros.
6: There goes Peña, the 1-1, and Alvarez smashes it deep to left center field, racing back on it, and looking up, Hernandez, see you later! Through the archway, Yordan Alvarez, a go-ahead two-run homer, and the Astros lead 4-2. Yordan's 34th.
5: Yeah, 34 home runs, which leads Major League Baseball. And you heard it all on the Astros radio network. They defeated the Marlins 5-2. Miami has lost 9 in a row. The White Sox defeated the Rangers 4-2. Tigers outscored the Cubs 5-1. Braves held on 7-6 against the Padres. And the Dodgers took down the Phillies 9-5. Right now, the Pirates are... No, it's over, guys. The Pirates and the Yankees did have a doubleheader. They split that. The Orioles defeated the Red Sox in Game 2 of their doubleheader, snapping Boston's 15-game losing streak. I'm Monty Bolaños.
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11: 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Just search our names, Jason Smith and Mike Harmon. We put our Best of up right after we go off the air, about 10 minutes after we get done tonight. Again, just search our names, Jason Smith and Mike Harmon. Download, rate, and subscribe. We'll love you forever and ever and ever. So a little bit more on the LeBron James story. After we talked a few minutes ago, Bleacher Report had the story that supposedly LeBron had his decision ready to be made a week ago, but because he got pissed at Adam Silver asking for a decision, now I'm going to wait. Now I'm going to make you all wait on me now.
19: Now, we had fun with it at the end of the last hour and, you know, bringing everybody into the conversation. How much do you believe this is true or just... Hey, let's put it out there and see how the wind blows.
11: No, I don't think anything with LeBron happens by accident. I don't think it happens by happenstance. I think it's all curated very carefully.
19: It's a pretty good theater.
11: It already is.
19: Yeah, no, it's good.
11: Now, I have said, and I'll maintain, he's going back to Cleveland, right? He's going back. He's not, if he was going to diss his hometown team, that he's left already a couple of times. If he was going to do that again, they wouldn't be involved in this race to get him, right?
19: Well,
11: he would have said by now, hey, just so you know, Cleveland I had a great time there, my home, but I'm going to think somewhere else. As much as he wants there to seem like there's so much interest in him, I don't think he would do that to Cleveland. That's really what I hold on to when I say he's going to go back and finish.
19: So while he's not active, I mean, he's doing no active campaigning, right? This is all just theoretical.
11: Yeah.
19: And people trying to connect dots.
11: Yeah.
19: And yes, he's popped up in a couple of spots, whether he was just visiting a club in his hometown or if it was supposed to be some greater meaning, the stuff at Fanatics Fest where he talks about trusting the process. And again, they're doing a long-standing documentary. He's been followed by a full film crew. So remember, everything is orchestrated. Even this thing with the Miami Heat. Hey, can you guys post that? That'd be great for us.
11: Now,
19: that'd make for a great first segment of an episode.
11: Now, that being said, okay, now I want to open up and play devil's advocate here for a minute. Because if you're going by the crumbs that have been dropped in the last couple of weeks, right? You're going by what we've seen the last couple of weeks. Okay, so now let's go back and see where we're at with everything that's gone on. We have heard absolutely nothing out of Cleveland, right? We've heard the 76ers all got together on the phone or to talk to him about coming to play there. The Warriors the same way. Steve Kerr, when he stopped in traffic, yeah, we're getting LeBron. Go on Twitter with that. Okay, great. The Heat with Pat Riley saying, we landed one plane in Giannis. We got to land another. Now you have the Heat putting out that YouTube last night, that link that was supposedly for LeBron James' introductory press conference on Monday the 27th. And now we hear that potentially the decision was made a week ago, and now he's waiting for all of this. There's been no heat at all around the Cavaliers. In fact, we have heard about every other team except for Cleveland. We have heard from every other team except for Cleveland. And while you could say, all right, what does that mean? Well, LeBron could come back at the end and say, hey, Cleveland, I told you it was you guys all along. I loved you. It's you guys all along. Stay! It's you guys all along. It was never anybody else. Yeah, it was great talking to Golden State and talking to Philadelphia and Miami. Ooh, you know, I almost got back together with that ex-girlfriend. I don't know. But it was always you, right? But where there's smoke, there's fire. And it feels like the most smoke has come around what's going on with the Miami Heat. It really feels like that's where the most heat.
8: Oh, no, that was good.
11: Right?
8: Yeah,
11: like he's not going to go to the Western Conference because the Western Conference is too loaded, right? I think he's like, okay, I've not been able to do anything here in the West. The West is just too good at the top. The Spurs are young. They have a deep roster. Same thing with Oklahoma City. The Lakers are still going to be really good. Denver's got Jokic, right? You still have a
8: Houston's
11: lot of really
8: better.
11: Good teams, right?
8: There's a couple other teams getting better, yeah.
11: Okay, I can go to the East where, what am I, I'm looking up at the Knicks, the new look Celtics. I could join the Cavaliers. I could join. So it's going to be the Eastern Conference. So you want to push Golden State to the side. The Cavaliers do make the most sense in that he can go home. If he doesn't win, he still goes home. James Harden is waiting to figure things out. I'm sure that Harden and LeBron would be a package kind of deal with Cleveland where maybe we're waiting around because LeBron's going to figure out some kind of thing. We're going to bring this guy in. Like, I wonder if LeBron's trying to do the Pied Piper stuff. We're going, hey, not only am I coming, but Harden's coming back and Mark Price is coming back and Brad Daugherty is coming back. Craig Elo is coming back.
8: Oh,
11: like,
8: as long as
11: you
8: get
11: Elo. Back, right? They're all
8: just remember,
11: back.
8: He's going to get lost defensively around the foul line.
11: Yeah, he will. Yeah, no, it's going to it's going to happen.
8: It's going to be bad.
11: So while I can see all of this and all of this makes sense, right? All of this makes sense for Cleveland, like seeing everything, yes, in place, yes, yes, yes, yes. But when you it's hard to ignore the signals of the last week where everything seems to be pointing the Heat's way. Now, in the end, I feel pretty confident it's down to the Heat or the Cavs. I don't think anybody else is in it. And I still think it's going to be the Cavs when it's all said and done. But boy, it is, to play devil's advocate, it really is hard to ignore what's been going on with the Heat.
8: Yeah, it's the question of how much noise you need to make, right? If you're Cleveland, I mean, what's your pitch? You come home, you complete the odyssey, you complete the journey. This is it. Come and do this. You know, the winning thing at this point, both for LeBron himself, I mean, only he knows internally how much that really is the thing that drives him, right? Rich Paul was selling the whole happiness quotient kind of idea. And for the larger media folks, I mean, at this point, if he gets it, great. If he doesn't, he doesn't, right? I mean, are we really going to do the fire and brimstone, stand on a mountaintop? I mean, I can think of three or four guys off the top of my head that will do everything they can, every show, every segment, every waking moment to do such. But on the grand scale, it's like, all right, he's finishing his journey. Let's see how crazy, ridiculous, and long the tail is here. When it comes to Miami, I mean, to put some numbers on it, Kalshi market up now over 206 million at last count. Miami's at 47%, Cleveland 27, Golden State still at 16, Philly at 9, Minnesota still bringing you up the rear there at 1%. But all of that to say, what?
15: Nothing.
19: They are bringing up the rear.
15: That's not what you
19: said.
15: That
19: is exactly what I said.
15: It's not what you said, but I know that's what you meant to say.
19: Yeah, no.
15: Yeah, no. Let's keep going.
19: You just stopped and started looking around like I said something really untoward.
15: Oh, okay. You know, here's what we're going to do. In the next few minutes, I'm going to play back for you what you said, and you're going to say, Odin's raving.
19: No, I know exactly what I said. It's theater of the mind.
15: Lucifer's beard.
19: I know exactly what I said.
15: Yeah, no, okay.
19: Not my first time.
15: Okay,
19: but all of that to say, the Miami stuff is fun and it's a lot of smoke. But is it just bluster because they want to be? They're shouting, and it's a better TV show. And Pat Riley likes the camera on him.
15: Look,
19: how long ago was the If You Got the Guts? That's a long time. Yeah. That's 12 years ago.
15: Dude, that's a long time.
19: Right? That's over a decade.
15: That is. It's a long
19: so
15: time.
19: It's the first time in a while that he gets to do some peacocking. Because even when they were winning with Jimmy Butler and everything, it wasn't him, right? But I mean, Spoelstra got to show, hey, I can still coach.
15: Ask Pat Riley if it was him, and he's going to say, yeah, I brought LeBron and Wade and Bosh in, and I did this.
19: Back then he did.
15: He did nothing. He answered a phone when he said, oh, wait, they all want to come here. Okay.
19: Right, but he took credit
15: then. Let's cut everybody.
19: And then it was the if you got the guts to stay. But I'm saying, when they had their run up and winning a couple of years ago, like he got into it with Jimmy Butler a little bit. But otherwise, he's been kind of quiet. This is the first time he gets to make sure the hair looks perfect, the suit is fit,
15: and
19: get in front of the cameras. Yeah. So, yeah, he's going to peacock as much as he can. The Warriors said everything they wanted to and then some because, I mean, again, you're doing a sales pitch.
15: I mean,
19: this would be fun.
15: I mean, it's not going to be any team where he's got to take too much of a chance with. And the Sixers is too much of a chance. Is this going to work? Wait, all of a sudden now, you're going to join and Jaylen Brown's going to join and it's going to work out great? Yeah, I don't know. And it's Philadelphia.
19: Well, you're relying on everybody.
15: The Sixers.
19: Right, but you're also relying on your key cog if you're actually going to win anything.
15: Yeah.
19: Embiid has to be healthy. And are you betting on that?
15: No, it's
19: and
15: too
19: if
15: hard.
19: It goes wrong, it's you're the guy that screwed it up.
15: The safer bet is Cleveland. And honestly, the more competitive bet. Cleveland's the better choice overall. Cleveland, people forget, they were in the Eastern Conference Finals. And when the Knicks beat them so bad they quit, people think, okay, Cleveland's no good.
19: Well, a couple of big leads that that became the running theme with Cleveland, the Knicks. Like, they don't quit for 48.
15: They didn't have another scorer besides Donovan Mitchell, and LeBron can come in and do that, right? They have a pretty deep team, and they're at the top of the Eastern Conference.
19: A couple of elite defenders. And, you've got front court that can play. LeBron can cherry pick. He doesn't have to necessarily commit to playing defense more than 8% of the time.
15: Right, and again, it's because it's more than the safer choice, because now you're saying, okay, the Miami Heat just let go a lot of their players, right? They let a lot of those guys go. Now there are a lot of players that helped them do, 40 wins. So, okay, how good are they? But now you're saying, okay, I'm going to Miami where it's me and Bam and Giannis. And what I don't think people, and I mean NBA fans, experts, pundits, I don't think they're taking into account that this is 2026 Giannis and not 2020 Giannis. This is 2026 Giannis, who has injury issues, is not the same player, and when he was the A, couldn't even get the team in the playoffs the last couple of years. Like, if you're that good, you at least get your team into the playoffs. I'm not saying you got to win 55 games, but you at least get your team in the playoffs if you're that good. And he couldn't even do that. Like, they won the title, and that's really what you can expect. Oh, we're going to have a dynasty. No, it's Milwaukee. You're going to have trouble getting the players in. If you win a championship, it's legendary because really teams like Milwaukee don't win, but you got Giannis in his heyday. You had Chris Paul when he ran out of gas in the NBA Finals. We did something awesome and live on that for 100 years.
19: Well, and then you brought in Doc Rivers. That was it.
15: But it doesn't matter. Even Doc Rivers, you still should have been able to get into the playoffs.
19: Yeah.
15: And I think that's the biggest
19: red
15: flag.
19: You didn't even have a 3-1 lead to blow.
15: They brought in other players. They tried to make other things work, and it still didn't work. Mm-hmm. I mean, you have had diminishing returns from Giannis when he's been on the floor. He's a guy that has gotten his the last couple of years. We say that about LeBron James.
11: all the time, right? Like LeBron, does he make the team better that he's on? Did he make the Lakers better, or did he get his? Did he get his points? Did he get his assists? Did he get his, like, he was no longer a guy that lifted the team up and got them to the finals like he did earlier in his career. He got his because obviously as he's getting older, he's not the same player. Now he fits in on a team where he's the third option if he's comfortable enough with Luka and Reeves, because you saw how well the Lakers played when the three of them were on the floor together. Now, I'm sure LeBron thinks, okay, three of us on the floor together, me and Bam and Giannis, but Giannis is not Luka, right? Again, you're Giannis on the wrong side of 30 with injury issues. Not someone who gets his. So if you have Giannis who gets his and you have LeBron who gets his, okay, is this really a formula that's going to get you to the top of the Eastern Conference? Especially when who knows what kind of money you're going to take or not take. You're going to leave it open for us to go sign other players or not. You're going to take a low salary so you can do that, right? Like, I think people think of this Giannis signing, this Giannis move that, oh, wow, here are the Miami Heat getting Giannis. And again, you can't look at the back of a guy's basketball card and think you're getting a great player. You are getting the current version of Giannis. And I guarantee you, teams in the Eastern Conference, teams in the West, when Giannis went to the Heat, they all said, oh, phew. Okay, great. He didn't go to the Celtics. He didn't go to an established team where he doesn't have to be the top player. Oh, he went to the Heat where, okay, yeah, we don't have to really worry about them as contenders as much as we thought. We all dodged a bullet because Giannis didn't go to a team where he could be the support player. He didn't go to Golden State. He didn't go to Denver. He didn't go to Oklahoma City. He didn't go wherever it was. Giannis didn't go someplace where he can really do damage. He went to Miami where there'll be a 40-45 win team, and we'll see what happens in the playoffs when you're trying to move on now and all your stars are well over 30.
8: Well, we watched as he comes in, a bunch of their offensive firepower went out, either back to Milwaukee or Powell with the Bulls and whatever else. So, you know, you got to find some shooters. You can play D. So they're going to be able to grind you down for as much as those guys are playing. And I meant with these two guys, add LeBron, they have to stretch a little bit more, which means by the fourth quarter of a lot of games, they'll be tripping over their tongues. Current odds in your NBA: Thunder at the top, Spurs right behind them, Knicks third at plus 850, Celtics, Sixers, Raptors, Miami Heat before the Denver Nuggets, Minnesota Timberwolves, etc. So your team third favorite, but you look at a cluster, and a lot of that is predicated on, well, does LeBron decide to come here?
11: Mm-hmm.
8: Right? And the whole big three thing, and you know, you and I think disagreed on this. It, you know, the I'll accept being third, that was really great when he knew Luka wasn't coming back. That was really great when he knew it would only be a short time because everybody else was in and out of the lineup. Let me see that for a full NBA campaign. I still don't buy it.
11: Exit Alvada Fresca, exit Swollen Dome, the Jason Smith Show with my best friend Mike Harmon. Coming up next, we have big football stuff, stories involving Tim Tebow, the Alabama quarterback derby. Will the SEC break away to form their own conference? It's been a pretty wild day the last few hours for the SEC as we get ready for the beginning of the college football season. A special guest comes by to break it all down coming up next. Jason and Mike, Fox Sports Radio. 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

0: Sports Radio, the Jason Smith Show with my best friend, Mike Harmon. So as we get closer and closer to the beginning of the college football season, SEC Media Days brought us a plethora of headlines involving Tim Tebow, Alabama's quarterback derby. Is the SEC going to go into business for themselves? Joining us now on the hotline. Hopefully it's been a great summer. For our longtime college football insider, nobody better to break it down with than the owner, proprietor, editor, Grand Poobah of collegefootballnews.com. 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All the picks, all the prognostications, all the analysis. A guy who is so ready for college football, even though he spent the last 2 weeks tweeting about the World Cup, it's Pete Futak. Pete, what's happening, man?
1: Oh, my God, am I glad to stop being upset about offsides in soccer and getting yelled at for, like, just, I mean, I'm sorry, it's so boring watching these incredible athletes run down the field fast. That's not fun or anything. Let's just, you know, not have fun things in soccer. But apparently that makes me just the history's greatest monster in the eyes of the rest of the planet.
0: You bet on Argentina is what you're saying, in other words.
1: No, my dumb, really geeky fantasy World Cup thing I did, I'm like, hey, you know what? You get negative points for goals scored on you. I'm going to take this English goalie, because they haven't, like, they're like Iowa of football, of soccer, and they don't give up any, they didn't give up a goal, like, the whole process, and they gave up, like, 414 goals until I lost. And so I'm so happy to be in football. I'm so happy we're this close to talking like real football again. And, you know, I think I've already memory dumped the World Cup final. So let's go.
0: I like it. You're so upset about the World Cup because of what happened to you doing fantasy soccer for the World Cup.
2: Oh, it's fantastic. Did you get points for the net punt yardage off a goalie kick or what?
1: Just seriously, the geekiest thing possible. And then all my friends who didn't know anything about World Cup soccer or football or whatever you want to talk, all of a sudden they're talking smack. I'm like, what are you doing? What is this? What my life has become now? Like, I need something else at this point. But then and then we get SEC Media Days, the professional segue, which doesn't exactly say, hey, life is going great for you because you care about a coach yelling at another guy for his phone going off from the podium. But okay, that's the world we live in now.
0: All right, so media does so much fun stuff with the SEC Media Day. You had Kalen DeBoer talking about the quarterback battle. It's going to be a really tough decision. You know, Florida says their quarterback doesn't need to be Tim Tebow. You got Golden going back and forth on Kiffin after leaving. What's been your favorite story of the last 24 hours?
1: That the SEC is actually doing the, you know, old school meme here of like the Kevin Bacon and Alma House, stay calm, all is well. Type of thing that, like, hey, look, we have good ratings. We're really good. We're good at football. It means more to us and stuff. You know, like, the big show's rolling into town, Chicago, next week, kids. The SEC thing's cute and all, but it's the Big Ten's world, and it's the Big Ten's college football world. And, you know, you didn't even bring up the one team that's actually good, which is like Georgia, which nobody knows that it won the last two SEC championships. Why? Because they got bounced fast in the college football playoff. And then the last 3 years, I think it is, the SEC's 2-7 in the college football playoff against other Power Four teams. And the only team that won twice was Texas. So, like, it's like, hey, look at us. We're going to go be on our own. No, you're not. No, you're not. You're not going to leave. You're not going to be your own thing, because then no one will care and no one will watch you. And you'll just be this little thing all by yourself down there in the southeast part of the country. And all these schools are going to go 4-8 and everyone's going to get fired. And no, you're not going to do that. So lots of busy work during what Steve Spurrier used to call talking season down there.
2: No, it is the beautiful part, though, right? The secession stuff and talking just in general, the ever-evolving, changing structure when we talk about age limits and everything else, Pete. It's wild times in the city tonight.
1: Oh, God, seriously, kick the freaking ball off already. Like, if I have to hear one more thing about Congress in this bill that's not going to pass, you know, this, you know, yay college sports or up with people college sports thing that they have, like, it's not going to pass. It's not going to happen. And so just let's just move on. There's going to be some changes. Yes, at some point, they're going to adopt some rule where you can't be a 45-year-old, you know, father of seven and play college football. You know, but, like, until we get to some, you know, those reasonable standards of, you know, having, like, college students playing college again, which will happen. Other than that, it's just a lot of, you know, blah, blah, blah. And then, you know what? This is going to be a fun season. There's so many good teams out there. Everyone's got a good quarterback. You know, you do have, you know, 20 teams that are legitimately really good at this. And then it's probably just going to be Ohio State, you know, and Notre Dame for the national title. But still, it's going to be a fun year of college football.
3: Yeah, so stick with this right here for a second before we get a little bit bigger. If I said to you, okay, you're SEC winner this year and you can't pick Georgia, who would you tell me?
1: LSU. I am all in. I am going to, just for my own personal, speaking of, like, you know, vanity things, which my own personal, you know, discussion here of way too much about my fantasy World Cup stupidity, I'm doing this for myself because for my own desire for clicks and for stuff to talk about and for exciting things, I think this Lane Kiffin thing at LSU is going to be a monster. I don't want to jinx it by saying it's going to be Nick Saban going to Alabama part two, but it sure as shoot seems like it, because remember what Kiffin has done. For all his Lane Kiffin-ness, I mean, Florida Atlantic has never won. They never won before. They never won after. And when he was there, he was winning 11 games a year, and they were rocking and rolling. And then he goes to Ole Miss, which is kind of Vanderbilt on steroids. And he takes them to one of the best eras in the, you know, program's history. And now he's bound by nothing. He can get any player he wants, and he did in the transfer portal. It's LSU. I think LSU is about to go on a tear here in the SEC.
2: Georgia, Texas, Alabama, LSU. That's the order of predicted finish, at least in the odds market. LSU at plus 900. And I'm already looking ahead to the kickoff game at Aviva Stadium there in Ireland. I saw Taylor Swift there once. I haven't seen a football game there yet, though, Pete. But
1: That's something to say. That's a top line resume thing. That was good.
2: That was pretty good. My brother worked some absolute magic to make that happen, because, you know, ticket resale is illegal. But that's a whole other discussion for another time. But, you know, we look at it, the world at large. I mean, I bring up North Carolina because, you know, we're talking a lot about Tom Brady and his midlife crisis, but for Bill Belichick, it's been kind of quiet.
1: And his face that doesn't move. Well, I shouldn't say that on Fox, but yes, I'm sorry. But yes, he has gotten better as a color commentator. But the Botox is pretty solid on that guy.
2: But his coaches, I mean, it's been pretty quiet in just about football, it seems, at least for a minute. Their over under is 4.5 wins, by the way.
1: I think they'll be better than that. They had a defense last year, and it's Belichick. His defensive guys are going to figure something out, and their scheme's going to be right. And basically, what he was kind of the anti-Signetti, where they brought in, I think they brought in like 60 transfers last year, and they just didn't like any of them. So they basically dumped all of them and got a whole new wave of transfers in. So it's like, okay, well, we were wrong, so let's try this again. And the new transfers appear to be better. So I don't think they're winning the ACC or anything like that. But look, Virginia and Duke played for the ACC title last season. You know, the ACC's wide open. It can be won by anybody. I would not be stunned if they were at least pretty good. I'm not going to say that they were. Last year they should have rocked because their schedule was not that bad. This year it's a lot tougher. But I think old Bill, you know, he's still a great coach. I think he's going to be okay this year.
3: 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Our guest, Jason Smith, Mike Harmon, live from the Fox Sports Radio studios. Okay, so lastly here, Greg Sankey, all big headlines today, saying with the SEC, hey, you know, we didn't mean to talk so much about, you know, expanding out and going off on our own. You know, it's frustration. You know, we understand that, you know, the way college football is going. Now, you talked about how the SEC, you know, staying where they are in the Southeast. I really don't think, Pete, we are that far away from getting the talk of the Big Ten and the SEC branching off by themselves, because the SEC can't do it by themselves anymore because the Big Ten has become the most powerful conference. But the SEC and the Big Ten together figuring something like that out, now that I could see.
1: Well, as I keep saying this, what do you think college football has been for the last 40 years? I mean, like, okay, yeah, you know, back when Texas and Oklahoma were in the Big 12, okay, and certainly Miami and Florida State and Clemson, you know, high-end ACC teams. But basically, it's if you look at the NFL draft for the last umpteen years, it's been something like 40-ish percent, 45-ish percent, all Big Ten and SEC teams. This year, it was like off the charts. I can't even remember what the number was, but it was basically all the talent was in those two conferences. They have all the money. Where the SEC screwed this up just absolutely royally is by not expanding further. They should have gone after Oregon and Washington. They should have gone harder after, you know, some like in Arizona and Arizona State would have said they needed to expand the footprint. But that just is not on brand for them because it, you know, it, you know, I joke, it does just mean more, but it does. You know, there is something about SEC, you know, teams being in that part of the country. But they also forgot about getting actual TV markets, which I know don't matter so much anymore, but really media markets, which the Big Ten just said, fine, we'll yoink LA. You know, they got Chicago. They've got all these other media markets now. And that's where all the money is. So, yeah, the Big Ten and SEC are just bigger and better than everyone else. But, again, look who's played in the last couple of, you know, the national championships. Well, last year was Miami from the ACC. You had Washington, which was a Pac-12 team at the time a couple of years ago. You have Notre Dame, which, you know, it's really an ACC team pretending to be independent. So it's not been, you know, everybody else. So there's still room for the rest of the world for now in college athletics.
2: All right, so since he teased it and he used his name, and when you use the name of Tim Tebow, we have to have the conversation. John Sumrall saying, hey, our quarterbacks don't need to be Tim Tebow. You got a Georgia Tech transfer, second-year player. How good can this squad be?
1: Better. And I actually like him. So the whole big tiff today, I don't know if you saw it, was that someone's phone went off and Sumrall was like, gosh, I'm glad this didn't. I just want to throw this podium at you or something like this. And, of course, X being X, everyone thought Sumrall was being a jerk when he was actually joking. And that was like, that's SEC media days for you. But there, he's a good coach. I mean, he was great at Troy. He got Tulane to the college football playoff. And he's one of the younger guys. He's also very realistic where he did say, hey, look, we've got to win here. I mean, this is, you know, there's no magic to this. It's Florida. It should have better talent. The problem is, you're right, Aaron Filo, okay, you're just good, but the SEC's got Arch Manning. It's got Lenora Sellers. You know, it's got Trinidad Chambliss and Gunnar Stockton and, you know, on and on and on with these great quarterbacks up and down the board. So if they're going to just flat out block and tackle better, which there's a start. But I kind of like this team under Sumrall. Maybe not to win the SEC championship, but just being a bigger threat this season.
3: He's on Twitter at Pete Futak. That is at Pete Futak. Pete, welcome back, man. Excited for another season.
1: Let's go.
3: Ready to go.
1: Let's go. Absolutely.
3: Sorry about your World Cup fantasy experience.
2: Well, I mean, that's
1: shockingly awful at that. I just struggle.
3: Aunt Vinny Jr. got knocked out. Only had one knockout game. See you, buddy.
1: Later.
3: Bye, Pete. Futak. Great stuff from him. Hey, Georgia, maybe LSU. I mean, this could be Nick Saban going to Alabama. Ooh.
2: But I mean, he's got a whole good baseball summer, and he still doesn't care. Let's go.
3: Let's find out what's trending in the wide world of sports. It's someone who's been called the Bill Belichick of Fox Sports Radio. She likes to wear short sleeve hoodies. It's Monty Bolaños.
4: You know I do. That's my favorite outfit. Maybe that's what I should dress up for Halloween as.
3: How many short sleeve hoodies have you bought online shopping at work here in the last year? How many?
4: I do a lot of online shopping while I'm on this show, I'm not going to lie, but I've not bought one of those. I have not. Not yet. Not okay. yet.
3: All right, not yet.
4: That's,
3: all right.
4: That's
3: all right.
4: the
3: Very
4: key
3: good.
4: Word.
2: All right.
4: Not
2: Saying
4: yet.
2: There's a chance.
4: Absolutely.
3: You're working another 2 hours and 20 minutes, so you have some
4: know.
3: Time.
4: There's only one WNBA game going that's on right now, so this is the perfect time to find me one of them sweaters with the sleeves cut off, and I need a hood. You need the hood. Yes. I can't go without it. We'll start in baseball, though, guys. We're going to start with the Dodgers, who defeated the Phillies 9-5. L.A. with the best record in baseball, 65-38. Yeah, the Brewers won earlier today against the Mets 4-3, so they have the second-best record. But L.A. right now is topping them by one win. Yordan Alvarez hit his major league-leading 34th home run of the season as the Astros defeated the Marlins 5-2. Miami has lost 9 in a row. Twins outscored the Guardians 10-6. Rays beat the Blue Jays 4-2. And the Orioles snapped the Red Sox 15-game winning streak. They won game 2 of their doubleheaders. So Boston was really only able to celebrate for a couple of hours because Baltimore won the second game 5-1. Yankees and the Pirates also had a doubleheader and they split that. Pittsburgh won game 1. New York won game 2. Victories also for the Reds and the Nationals. And Salvador Perez hit his 317th career home run with the Royals as they beat the Giants 5-4. That ties the franchise record that is held by George Brett's. So Salvador Perez right now with 317 career home runs.
3: Brett was my guy growing up. He was my favorite player growing up, man.
4: Well, I have a feeling Perez is going to...
3: He's got to hit one more.
4: He's going to hit it, though. Yeah. Like, call me crazy, I think he's going to hit it. When it comes to the WNBA, one game going on right now. The Wings lead the Fire 71-64. 2 minutes to go in the third quarter. The Lynx already defeated the Storm 86-76. Nafisa Collier, her debut tonight, 24 points, 10 rebounds. Asia Wilson dropped 38 points. It wasn't enough for the Aces. They lost to the Mystics 100-99. Caitlin Clark, 27 points, 11 assists as the Fever defeated the Sun 123-88, but she did get her 7th technical of the night.
3: Yeah.
4: Or not the night. The
3: Telling Rivers, look at the scoreboard.
2: Look at the blanket scoreboard.
3: Jostling after a play. Look at the scoreboard. Look at the scoreboard.
4: Both of them got a technical, but seems silly.
3: Yeah.
4: Silly.
3: Yeah. Look at the scoreboard.
4: Silly. Scoreboard. Back to you guys.
3: Thank you, Monty.
4: Jess.
3: Coming up next, you want the most fun basketball story of the day? Oh, we got that for you easily. That's straight ahead. Jason and Mike. 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
8: Extra cockfight.
7: I don't know when Edwin Diaz is returning. So,
9: what? But his bobblehead returns.
7: I know. Notice how that story just kind of disappeared for a while. I mean, he was in his Dodger uniform, and they were, you know, pushing that this was going on, and he was there. He's a celebrity, and we're just going to, you know, let it go away. Let it go away. He's going to return to pitch. Oh, okay. Sure. We could allow this to happen. All right. But... And honestly, I am fine with this NBA story. You think I'm going to be upset? You think, but I'm not. I'm fine.
9: Whenever you preface something, we go, "I'm fine.
7: I'm fine.
9: I'm sure. I'm fine.
7: No, I'm fine." But you
9: know,
7: and
9: you start twitching in your chair a little bit. I get a little.
7: I'm fine. Today it was revealed that Wemby is going to be on the cover of NBA 2K27, not Jalen Brunson, but it's going to be Wemby.
9: Well, you know who was the maddest?
7: Right.
9: You might not have gotten mad. But the guy who orchestrated the Knicks championship, Danhausen, was mad. He said, "Really?
7: Look, I get Spurs fans were all over social media today going, yeah, the best player in the league is on this." Like, okay, first of all, let me just say, yes, congratulations on this. Spurs fans, really, and this is where I'm at. I'm like, man, it's been 37 days, 38 days. 38 days.
9: You're counting this?
7: Dude, this is an unbelievable championship, man. It's not even.

0: It's not even 40 days.
1: It's like you got a newborn kid.
2: How old's your kid? 37 days. How old's your kid? 18 months. How old's your kid? 37 months.
0: One of my good friends of mine, who he's a huge Knicks fan, every 10 days, one of us, hey, happy 10-day anniversary. Happy 20-day anniversary. Happy month anniversary. Like, and we send the OG Anunoby tip in, right? But like Spurs fans, like, you know, going crazy over this, like, really. They still think the NBA finals are going on and they're going to win.
2: Well, I mean, look,
0: like, they know that it's over, right? You know that it's over and you lost.
2: But we've got decades,
0: games.
2: If not centuries, of wars where you still have people standing there.
0: You know you
2: lost. You had that guy in the, what was it, the Last Crusade. I mean, he was there in his knight's outfit ready for the next invader.
0: You know it's over, right? You know that it's done and you blew it and Wemby missed free throws and Dylan Harper missed layups and free throws and Brunson went nuts and you blew the biggest lead in NBA Finals history.
2: You can't name check without bringing up Mitch Johnson or De'Aaron Fox.
0: That,
2: I mean, come on.
0: I don't know that they know that. But look, yes, it's great that Wemby is on the cover.
2: Oh, sure.
0: All right. It's great because he's the guy that's going to carry the NBA for the next decade. And, you know, look, he's going to mature physically and emotionally, and he's going to carry the NBA. Yes. Would I like for Jalen Brunson to be on the cover? Yeah, but I don't give a crap. You know why? Because we have the Larry O'Brien trophy. So I really don't care. It's great that Wemby won. It's great that Wemby's on it. The Knicks won a legendary championship, and I'm okay if it's not Jalen Brunson on the cover. If Spurs fans need to look at this to make themselves feel better about how they gacked away the NBA Finals instead of focusing on, wow, we blew a 29-point lead in the second half of Game 4. Like, I feel like the entire the Spurs, their fans, like, they just think, yeah, the NBA fight just happened. And there's a glitch, and I can't really remember it, and I can't really think about it, but we're just going to be great next year, and this doesn't matter. Like, no, really, you have to understand what happened and what you did. But, hey, if this makes you feel better, hey, Wemby's on the cover of a video game, congratulations. That's awesome. That's great.
2: No, in the end, I mean, on either side, if you're worried about this for more than 8 seconds, except for the marketing and merchandising side of it, which is just curious to me how much an athlete on a cover really moves games, I also want to see the gameplay. Like, I got a 7-7, 7-9, whatever the hell he is today. Mm-hmm. I mean, how big does he look against the other guys on a video game? Well, he's towering and dominating.
0: I'm glad you asked this, because I do know one thing about this video game with Wemby on the cover.
2: Mm-hmm.
0: Okay? The games are only 3.5 quarters
2: long. Oh,
0: that's
2: good. That's
0: yeah. They stop midway through the fourth quarter.
2: Is that a setting that you can pick?
0: Yes. Well, that's the setting for the game.
2: No, that's standard?
0: With Wemby on the cover, that's the setting. It goes 3.5 quarters, and that's it.
2: Okay.
0: Now,
2: that was the one they exported to his hometown and to throughout Europe?
0: Yeah.
2: Is that how it goes? Yeah. Different clock?
0: Yeah. So 3.5 quarters, you're great. Okay. Right? But if the game was 4 quarters, they couldn't put him on the cover.
2: No, look, I mean, cover boys, I mean, you don't have the same Madden curse, do you? I don't think it extends to 2K27.
0: I mean, look,
2: maybe.
0: What do you want to say? You miss free throws, you lost. Like, okay.
2: All right, it doesn't get any worse than that.
0: Okay.
2: So, I mean,
0: you blew it. I mean, what else can I say?
2: This propels me to greatness.
0: What curse can this put on you outside of, hey, 29-point loss in Game 4? You gave up the biggest lead in the history of the NBA.
2: Can I just say, you've now officially become everything that everybody hates about Knicks fans?
0: No,
2: right in that last minute there, your tone and tenor was no longer national, respected radio host.
0: No, listen.
2: That was fanboy, backwards Knicks cap at the end of the bar. Eating a hoagie.
0: I'll just help Spurs fans out right now. Right? I'll go one. You're excited about the video game. Get one of those One Wish Willow things and break it and show that, hey, we win. I want us to win the championship. That's all you need.
2: You were
0: just
2: eating one of those oversized, greasy, thin pieces of pizza.
0: Yeah. Just break that thing and make a wish you win the championship. It'll turn out fine. Just go ahead and do that. Exit out by the Fresca, exit Swollen Dome. Coming up next, a big story out of the NFL. Jason and Mike Fox. 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
16: 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Muncy flies the ball left center field. This one's back and it is out of here! Max Muncy with his third go-ahead homer of the road trip.
15: 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They defeated the Phillies.

0: 9-5, LA has the best record in baseball at 65-38. The Red Sox had won 15 in a row, but then in game two of their doubleheader against the Orioles, Baltimore came out on top 5-1, snapping that 15-game winning streak. Yordan Alvarez hit his major league leading 34th home run as the Astros defeated the Marlins 5-2, while the Rays beat the Blue Jays 4-2. White Sox outscored the Rangers 4-2. Right now in the WNBA, 6 minutes to go, where the Wings currently lead the Fire 88-77. I'm Monty Bolaños.
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9: Okay,
4: I'll stay. I'm not going anywhere.
8: I don't think my voice gets up that high.
4: No. I never noticed that before. My best... So, we got Rick Bucher coming up in about 15 minutes. We got Rick Bucher coming up in 20 minutes. We want you to... But... couple of other big stories. We got a big NFL story coming up in a minute, but this tonight from the MLS, I mean, this video that you've probably seen, as a coach, I just go, oh my God. An own goal tonight for Inter Miami against Chicago. Again, Miami playing without Messi for the next couple of games, taking some time off after the World Cup.
8: Taking time to heal.
4: You have to. Not after that game and after the near fights and turning their back and not talking to the media. Oh, I got to say, Messi should be okay. He should be fresh.
8: He should be ready for the All-Star game for the MLS.
4: He didn't run around at all in the final.
8: Towards the final few minutes, he got active.
4: He didn't have to get tired talking to the media after, you know. I mean, he should be fine.
8: Well, he got a nice sit down on the pitch and looking at the crowd after the game. He did get up to hug Yamal, so that was great. But, no, to your point, I mean, he ran like 5 miles the game before. Not so much.
4: So a nothing-nothing game early in the first half between Miami and Chicago. And Miami's got the ball in their end, and they're looking to move things out and break out. And then this happens.
10: Beaten out of the air. Freeze has got to get there and deal with it. He takes it down off the chest. DeCantillara knocks it away. Tim Ream can't block it. It is a disastrous third goal to concede to Belgium.
4: Okay. All right.
11: Sorry, I'm having flashbacks.
4: All right, that was
11: set on goal.
4: Yes, I know that was. Okay, and I knew when you played it, I said, "Oh my God, this is the bad one."
8: It took all of about a second and a half. That recognition going, "Oh boy,
4: this is when Matt Freeze kicks the ground 8 feet behind the ball." Okay, all right, fine. Now this was the call from tonight early in the first half.
12: 5-3 win for the Chicago Fire on September 30th. It's a full strength.
10: Oh my goodness! Oh my gosh! Wow! What a disaster!
4: Yeah, an absolute disaster.
8: Did you hear Narco playing in the background?
4: And, I mean, look, Miami was able to come back to win this game 3-2, but they have the ball in their own end, and they're trying to pass it back to switch the field to get the ball upfield. And the thing is, and this is why I am always a big fan, like watching Spain do what they did, their pressure is relentless. And I don't mean their pressure is, you think about that and you think about how, well, offensively, when they have the ball and they're buzzing and they're threatening that. No, but their pressure all over the field is relentless. That's why there was a bad matchup for Argentina, because they don't let you breathe. Even when you have the ball, they don't allow you to breathe. There's no, hey, we're going to pick you up across midfield. We're going to, you know, we're parking the bus. We are attacking everywhere. And you see that they would attack the defense of Argentina. They attack all the teams, and we're not going to give you a chance to set up any plays, to switch the field, to do whatever you want to. And that's why I always have the I always a big fan of if you can pressure a defense and make them make these passes, which should be easy, but anytime you try to pass the ball and you're passing into the 18, you're passing back to your goalie, bad things can happen. And I don't mean you need to rush the player, but when you can do that, it's really difficult for a team to set plays up. And instead of getting the ball up towards midfield, getting it to a side mid, getting it to the middle, they just have to worry about clearing it deep. And then it's a 50-50 ball that you are trying to get possession on. And this is where they're rushing the play and the keeper can't stop it and get a kick. He's got to one touch it because he can't two touch because the pressing forward would be on him. Mm-hmm. And he tries to just time it to kick on the pass back to him, and he just whiffs on it.
2: With a whiff.
4: And the ball just goes into the back of the net. And I love how his teammates all came and hugged him after going, oh, don't worry about it. But that's about as bad as it gets when you are passing it back to your goalie, and because the pressure is there and you don't see it. And that's why what was so brilliant about that play is that you don't realize you're in trouble until it's too late, right? It's like when the fly lands in the spider's web. Yeah, everything's fine. I'm good. Oh, wait a minute. Oh, I can't move. Oh, okay, that's fine. Wait, what's this thing coming at me? Oh, this is how it ends.
8: I moved a little bit. Now I'm stuck. Yeah.
4: This is how it ends, right? You don't realize because, hey, we're just sort of rushing you a little bit. Okay, we're passing back. But then when we can really put you in a spot where, oh, you have to make a snap play to be able to keep the ball, that's where things like this happen. And that was a brilliant play defensively. And again, that's why pressure works. But wow, man, like you can't whiff on that. You got to at least be able to hit the ball. You can't whiff.
8: You know, he still won the game. As Miami
4: doesn't matter.
8: 3-2.
4: Doesn't matter.
8: But he will live on in infamy as, you know, the prime example of, look, whenever you pass back to the goalie, there's always just that moment, right? You did it when you were coaching and your players did it. My daughter's done that. And depending on the coach, they love that strategy. Mm-hmm. Pull it back. But every pass has to be on point. Every pass has to be crisp because at some point someone will say, at my signal, unleash hell, and your forwards will suddenly start crashing down upon you like they were here. They're just kind of hanging out. It's like he turns, kind of half-asses it back towards the goalie. It's like, wait, there's no space there anymore, and you can see the panic in the goalie's face and the ball's in the back of the net. So absolute chaos here. And look, whenever you do this, and we talk about it in football all the time too, long protracted drives are a lot of fun, right? Especially if you're running the ball mm-hmm. effectively, imposing your will on the game. But what happens? There's a lot of opportunity for mistake.
4: Yeah.
8: Hence here, several passes mm-hmm. back in your own zone. Oh, let me clear it back. Oh, no.
4: Yeah.
8: And then he swings and misses.
4: I mean, to miss it like that is just, wow, how do you miss that? How do you miss it like that? Like, I don't understand. Like, it's a panic swing. And like, how do you, like, I don't know what's worth him missing or Matt Freeze kicking 4 feet behind the ball when he's trying to clear it out. Like, I don't know how you miss it like that. I really don't. You're a professional.
8: Yeah, the kicking the ground still seems odd to me. Like this, I get it, right? Everybody's, maybe you've stepped up to the tee and you've swung over the top of the ball. And the only thing that moves it is the velocity with which your club came through the zone. Man. You've gone to the batting cage. I could do this. I'm with my kids. This will be fun. And you're over swinging and you're terrible. Here, I get that. The kicking your foot that far behind the ball as freezing. No, I still don't get that.
4: I'll tell you. Exit Abad Afreska, exit Swollen Dome. I say this, there's an own goal between LAFC and Salt Lake. So you'll see that as well. But speaking of football, today we got the first glimpse of what the Chiefs' new stadium is going to look like. Is it New Arrowhead? Like New Asgard? Is it New Arrowhead?
8: New Asgard.
4: We got a glimpse of what the new Chiefs' stadium is going to look like. It's going to be a $3 billion dome stadium built, of course, in Kansas City, Kansas, with the announcement a few months ago that the Chiefs are moving from Kansas City, Missouri to Kansas City, Kansas. Further confusing many new NFL fans who are where do they play in? I thought they played there. No, they play in Missouri. That's right. There's there. I mean, it's going to be even more confusing to fans.
8: You can still sing the song Kansas City, though, right?
4: Kansas yes, you can. City. It doesn't matter. Kansas
8: gonna
4: City.
8: Bring my baby back.
4: Doesn't
8: home.
4: Matter.
8: It doesn't really matter, right?
4: You're going to a place called Kansas City.
8: That's it.
4: So you're fine.
8: Okay, magical place.
4: So the stadium looks great. You know, building it. It's a dome stadium, which is awesome. All stadiums should be dome because yes, you want to keep the home field advantage of being the cold in Arrowhead. Because look, you beat the Dolphins a big playoff game 2 years ago because of the cold. But you want to be able to make it where it can be cold. We can put a dome on top of it. We can have concerts whenever we want to. Mm-hmm. We're looking at this. They want to get when the World Cup comes back in 15 years, 20 years. You heard the Hunt family say we want to be a place that can host the games again. So I get all of this, but this is when I saw this story today. This is what I was really surprised me. The Bears may move to Northwest Indiana, right? They may move there, which would be 20 minutes from downtown Chicago. In the end, it's not that big a deal. It's like when the Jets and Giants moved to New Jersey. Okay, right? Fine, right? Everything's worked out okay. But this has been the biggest heresy to the NFL. The Bears can't move. They can't play to Indiana. That's a new team. It's this... Okay, maybe it's a little bit different. New York, New Jersey, people think isn't New Jersey the capital of New York? I didn't know. Oh, Albany is? Oh, I didn't know that. But the fact, Indiana, it's Chicago, they're going to North Indiana. It is the worst story in the world. And all we're inundated with politics in Chicago and how they can't get it to, they can't get a new stadium, they can't get the people on board, they can't get private funding, and it's the worst story in the world. But the Chiefs announced, hey, we're moving from Missouri, where we've been forever, to Kansas, and the reaction is, oh, okay. Like, I don't even think there's been an uproar from the fans in Missouri. Like, I don't think there was any, oh my goodness, they're ripping the team away from Kansas City. I mean, again, we follow sports pretty closely every day, and I've not seen anything near to the extent where it was about how when the Bears potentially moving to Northwest Indiana, when it was announced, hey, the Chiefs are going to move from Missouri to Kansas. Oh, cool. Okay. All right, then. That's been it. Like, there's been no, how dare this happen? Where's the last gasp Hail Mary from lawmakers to get them to stay? Why can't we build a new stadium here? And look, they tried. They wanted to go to a couple different locations in Kansas City, in and out of Kansas City. Kansas City Motor Speedway, they wanted to build a new stadium. It just didn't work. They're doing it in Kansas like it's happening. And it's like, yeah, they're moving. Okay. And again, not far from where they are, but still the fact that here's the Chiefs, who have been a much bigger team in the NFL the last decade with Mahomes continuing on for the next few years. You're in the, you know, you just begun the back half of Mahomes' prime. So you still have them, you know, going to be around and being part of it. Like, they've been royalty in the NFL for the last decade. And they're moving to Kansas, and whether it's in Missouri or it's across the country, nobody cares. It's like, oh, yeah. No, the Bears can't move. That's awful. But, the Chiefs can go.
8: Followed it a bit because running in parallel with my beloved Chicago squad, you know, and when you're doing this and you start getting into the taxation, incentivization, and all of those things, hey, come here. Here's how we'll make it more amenable to you and give you a sweetheart deal to get it done so you don't have to go into your own pocket. And that's long been what the Bears' issue has been with a lot of stuff, is the willingness and ability, much like we talked about with the Chargers, right? Why they don't have their own stadium. The money is in, it's in the banana stand, literally. It's in the football team. They don't have a bunch of ancillary businesses off which they've gotten rich. For the Chiefs, I think it's because they have been winning that this wasn't a bigger deal nationally. And locally, I'm sure there were a lot of stump speeches from politicians that were trying to gain the favor of local businesses and keep their jobs. But for Chicago, I think it's because in parallel, and now obviously a little bit of a run-up with Ben Johnson and Caleb Williams this last year, but for 40 years, it's been the memory of the 85 Bears. Not 86, the 85 Bears.
4: The Super Bowl was in 86.
8: Yeah. But the 85 Bears, living off that forever with a lot of, for lack of a better term, it's been a canned joke show for 40 years, right? And how many punchlines about coaches, quarterback ineptitude, where receivers go to die, talking about the field. And how many monster truck rallies can be held on a Friday and Saturday before a home game, all of those things because it's a Park District thing. And Chicago politics, which means it gets louder. Windy City.
4: Yeah.
8: Was it just because you got wind corridors off of Lake Michigan? No. It was because the politicians were a bunch of loudmouths.
4: All right, but it's not that I expected the Chiefs move to be at the same level of the Bears, because, but But zero. Like, there's been zero uproar about this story. It's the Chiefs are moving from Missouri to Kansas.
8: Oh, yeah. It's the sanctity of Soldier Field and Papa Bear Halas and the founding fathers of the NFL. You're supposed to be going. John Facenda should be doing this voiceover. I'm going to do it. I'm going to go AI. John Facenda, my words.
4: I thought the Chiefs were a bigger deal. You know, it's like the three friends hanging out before, you know, they all go away to college and, you know, the one friend says to the one guy, hey, man, I'm going to really miss you. Let's visit each other. Let's stay in touch. It's going to be awesome. I can't believe you're going away. It really sucks, but you know, hey, we've been best friends for a while and let's keep it going. You know, we're really that close. And you say to the other friend, hey, good luck. But wait, I thought we were close. Yeah, but you know, yeah. Go, good luck.
8: And that third guy says, blank you, you're all leaving me behind.
4: But wait, but I thought it was all three of us. We were all best friends. Yeah, but you know, we were friends, you know, me and him were friends more. So you know, yeah. But we all did things together. Yeah. We're all part of the same friend group.
8: You had that part-time job on Friday and Saturdays. You didn't hang out as
4: much. We were all part of the NFL. Yeah. So you're going to miss me?
8: A little bit.
4: Yeah, but, you know, I understand you're leaving. You're not mad that I'm leaving? No, I get it. But you're mad that the other guy's leaving? Yeah. I mean, we're really, really good friends. I mean, we're best of friends. But I thought we're all good friends. Yeah.
8: And then you reference how his girlfriend's not leaving for college either. Just to needle him a little
4: bit
8: more.
4: So are you going to do the long distance thing? Yeah, we're going to make it work. We decided we're going to make it work long distance. Yeah, okay. Yeah. The next long distance relationship that makes it through college, that'll be the first. That will be the absolute first.
8: If you've had any of these experiences, please let us know at How About a Fresca at Swollen Dome at Fox Sports Radio.
4: Jason Smith, Mike Harmon live from the Fox Sports Radio studios. Coming up next. Is LeBron James headed to the Heat after all the silliness of the last 24 hours? Is he really mad at Adam Silver? Oh, the best guy in the world to break it down with is Fox Sports 1 NBA insider Rick Bucher. He is next. It is must-listen radio. We would like you to...
0: stay!
4: For Rick next. Jason and Mike Fox.
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0: Fox Sports Radio, the Jason Smith Show with my best friend, Mike Harmon. So, 24 hours ago, Miami Heat's YouTube team mistakenly put up, hey, here's your link to LeBron James' introductory press conference on Monday, June 27th.
3: Who, me?
0: July 27th. Sorry, yeah. I was a month behind.
1: Oh, you were thinking about the Knicks title.
0: Followed up.
1: Championship parades.
0: Followed up by today, where apparently LeBron is upset with Adam Silver because Adam Silver said, hey, we're waiting for LeBron to make his decision so we could figure out the TV schedule. And LeBron is irritated by it. He had his decision made a week ago, but now is not doing it because he's mad at Adam Silver. You know who loves these stories?
1: Who's that?
0: The guy joining us right now.
1: Oh, yeah.
0: Because it takes him away from having to talk about the NBA champion New York Knicks. It is. Fox Sports 1 insider, host of the On the Ball podcast. He's on Twitter at Rick Bucher. It is Rick Bucher. What's happening, man? How are you?
4: Oh, this is how annoying this subject is. I would rather be talking about the New York Knicks. without question, just anything that you want to talk about the New York Knicks. Let's go through the Jim Dolan songbook, shall we?
1: Jungle where dreams are made of.
0: On the next On the Ball podcast, Rick Bucher ranks his top 10 favorite Jimmy D and the Straight Shot songs.
4: There you go. There you go. Oh God! Well, the circus just—it will not end. It will not end. I will say, you know, once again, LeBron James, with his, you know, his last breath is still holding everybody hostage. Is still an expert at how to maintain everyone's attention and torture us with holding our breath to find out what's going to happen, even when it doesn't. In the big picture, really matter. Like, once we get past this, and then you know what? Actually, we should we should be thankful. We should be thankful because, let's face it, it's a slow period in the sports calendar. Now that the World Cup's over, like, I mean, we got some baseball, but by and large, you know, there's not a whole lot going on out there. And I can't help but think that LeBron James knows that, and that he is still going to. Control the narrative and be the center of attention. And this may be his last opportunity to do that. So I look at it. I don't want to confuse like Adam Silver holding up the schedule with the idea that, you know, everybody's like, whoa, that's obviously that means that, you know, they're trying to schedule the championship parade and, you know, this may be LeBron James' last season and Kobe Bryant. Was his last, we knew was going to be his last season. He was on a 17-win Lakers team, and they still had 19 nationally televised games. Scheduled, 19. More nationally televised games than wins. And it was largely because everybody wanted to see Kobe before he went. And that's what's hanging up here. If you're going to make the Minnesota Timberwolves and the Miami Heat a marquee game, or let's say the Cleveland Cavaliers and the Miami Heat a marquee game, you're going to do it if LeBron James is one place or the other. I don't know that Cleveland versus Miami without him in the mix quite has the same juice. And so that to me is what's really holding this up is wherever LeBron is, we're looking at potentially these are the last games we're going to see him play. And depending on the matchup and his relationship to those two teams, I mean, let's face it, most people feeling like it's coming down to Cleveland or Miami. If he winds up in one place or the other, that's going to be very intriguing just as a selling point for those games. So for me, that's why ultimately
2: they're waiting on the schedule. But the other part is they don't announce the schedule until mid-August anyway. Mm-hmm. This isn't like all of the games are being held up. It's just in working out with the broadcast partners, you know, which are the games that are going are they going to bid on for nationally to put on nationally. They want to know, well, where's LeBron going to be? I mean, you don't think ESPN wants to know where LeBron is going to be playing, and that's going to impact the games that they want to broadcast? For sure. But don't take that and think that means that whoever LeBron joins necessarily becomes an instant contender, or that he has this is a reflection of the interest in him from teams. It's not that. It's the interest from the broadcast partners that is driving this holdup.
0: Now, when it comes to the last 24 hours, the erroneous posting on the YouTube page, you know, the fact that, okay, he's upset at Adam Silver, everybody's looking at the schedules. Do you see any clues from either of these stories the last 24 hours?
2: No, I'm not. I mean, I'm not taking any more from this than I'm taking Steve Kerr saying, oh, yeah, hey, we got him.
0: Yeah, go on Twitter. Go on Twitter with it, yeah.
2: Yeah, yeah. I think it's, you know, I do think it was probably an honest mistake. I still find it, I would not be surprised. I would be disappointed. I would be as disappointed as hearing that LeBron was mad that he didn't get the game ball.
0: Yeah.
2: Got it for his 100th win, that he felt disrespected there. I imagine that LeBron, one, doesn't want the commissioner pressuring him to make a decision. And two, he knows what I know about this, which is, you know, he's a show pony for the league. So they're like, come on, show pony, tell us where you are so that we can build out the schedule so we can take advantage of how polarizing you are. And people are going to want to tune in either to see you fail or to see you succeed, but you're going to draw eyeballs because you always do. And ESPN is going to talk about you ad infinitum because they will. And so they just want to know, like, how many shows can we build around? Is this LeBron James's last season? And that's what's driving this. And I would imagine LeBron is a little bit salty over being treated as a show pony.
3: Yeah, I enjoy it. 16 years ago, I was mad he didn't embrace the villainy. It seems like he's doing it this time, Rick. So, all that said, what'd you take away from Summer League? You know, we crowned a champion. It's not the Knicks. Their reign of terror is over. So, what did you get from it?
2: Big picture, what I'm getting in seeing all of the top players not just play two token games and then shut it down. I mean, I'm watching, yes, ladies and gentlemen, I watched the Las Vegas Summer League championship game.
0: Wow.
3: Lendemore, yeah.
0: You were the one.
2: Did.
0: Wow, that's
2: yeah.
0: awesome.
3: I felt bad.
2: But you know what I saw? I saw Cam Boozer and Yaxel Lendemore guarding each other and playing for the win. And Yaxel even going so far as to talk trash afterwards. This is going. He's going to be one of the, I think, what is it? It was the 11th pick. Might be the most interesting 11th pick we've had in some time because he's talked trash about Draymond Green. He talked trash about Cam Boozer. You know, some people just aren't built for this. My goodness. Across the board, like we saw Caleb Wilson, we saw all the top players, Aaron Peterson, AJ DeBassa, like they all played. And I dare say that this started with Victor Wembanyama letting everybody know, hey, you know what? We're going to take the All-Star game seriously. And what I'm seeing is a new wave of young stars who are making the game and competition and winning and playing and showing up for the fans. This seems to be a new thing for this generation of up-and-coming stars. I think we talked about it. Jalen Brunson taking less money. Shai Gilgeous-Alexander taking less money. Victor Wembanyama taking less money. I think Chet Holmgren could have taken more. Any number of guys coming up and they're like, hey, you know what? $200 million or $250 million, $50 million, is it going to change my life? Probably not. Is it going to change the team that I'm playing on? It could. and they're choosing having a great team and having a chance to chase championships over getting every last dollar. And that feels like a sea change. And I'm frankly, personally excited that we might have a new generation who is getting back to making the game and competition first and foremost.
0: Well, knowing you as long as I have, I know that's been a big thing for you the last few years, is that the NBA players don't care about winning as much as they had in the past. It's a great lifestyle. They love to play. Yep. They're ambassadors of the game. But when it comes down to winning, it's not as much of a priority as you want it to be or expect it to be.
2: Yep. Well, yes, exactly. But I think that some of it is how this generation came up and who these stars are. Like Victor Wembanyama and Shai Gilgeous-Alexander. Shai Gilgeous-Alexander had to prove himself. Like, he didn't come in anointed. Victor Wembanyama overseas had to prove himself as a pro over there. He's cut from a different cloth. Jalen Brunson had to work his way up and prove that he was this kind of a player. Cade Cunningham, sort of the same thing. People had doubts about him as a number one pick and exactly what he would be able to do. And so I just feel like we have a lot of guys who have had to earn their stripes, as opposed to, I think we had, you know, a couple generations there through AAU. It was like, you just want to get the bag. That's what I would always hear. You want to, like, I want to get the bag. I want to take care of, and there's nothing wrong with wanting to, you know, to get rich off of playing basketball. But if that's your focus and winning or championships are secondary, well, then that's going to be reflected in how you approach the game. Then load managing and making sure that I don't have any kind of injury that prevents me from getting a second and third contract, is going to change the way you approach the game. And I probably should have thrown Jason Tatum in that mix, in terms of the up and coming guys who are demonstrating that more than anything, they want to play. How many guys 5 years ago would have done what Jason Tatum did, which is like rush back and find a way to get on the floor and play? Most guys would have shut it down and say, I'm taking the year off. I'm not going to risk anything because I want to make sure that, you know, it's not going to affect my ability to have another big contract in the future. We have a different mindset in the league, and I am applauding it.
3: So we're applauding the guys for showing up for work. You know where I'm going to transition. What comes first, LeBron James' decision or more information and closure to Kawhi Gate?
2: Oh, boy. I'm going to say LeBron. The LeBron announcement, he can't go on too much longer. Because football's starting. And he didn't want the competition. the Kawhi thing is a tricky thing, a tricky one, because there's clearly enough evidence there. The struggle that I have is that there's no question there was some cap circumvention there. There's a lot of cap circumvention that goes on. Mm-hmm. The Gary Trent contract, technically, you look at that, that had to have been agreed to in advance. There's no way over the last two seasons, based on his last two seasons, that you're giving him that kind of a contract. Not with the way we're dealing with a hard cap now. I would say the same thing with Trae Young. Like, for where Trae Young was, technically, and we've seen this time and again, I mean, it's almost part of the business. You know that if a guy ends up going to a place that wasn't necessarily on his list of places he wanted to go, and then he signs a mega contract, you know that that was the carrot that got him to go there and not push back on being traded to that place. And so, but technically, you're not supposed to be able to agree to a contract in advance, particularly when technically you haven't even officially acquired the player yet. So that's where, it's tough for me to look at the Kawhi Leonard situation and say, well, you know what? They got him dead to rights. This better be severe, whatever. It's like, you know what? He got caught. And there's a number of other guys where there's a lot of smoke. And the league, I get the sense, generally wants the appearance of propriety. They want to have the appearance of integrity. But do we really, the fact of the matter is, you need some of this behind the scenes negotiating and conversation in order for the league to function. They just don't want it out there in the public, making it look like people are flaunting the rules. It's the same with the tanking. Like, they're not worried about the tanking. They're worried about how the tanking affects the gambling. That's the real issue. But the league can't come right out and say it. So that's why guys like me come on Fox Sports Radio, because I can.
3: My guy. That's it. That's it right there.
0: He's on Twitter at Rick Bucher, the On the Ball podcast as well. This week, he's interviewing every single Jalen Brunson lookalike from the contest following the finals. Want to check out the On the Ball podcast for that?
2: Whatever you want, as long as I don't have to. Like, I got another episode coming out, and I'm going to deal with the LeBron and schedule subject, but I am praying that is the last time I have to discuss his this long wait. And if it comes to tracking down all of the Jalen Brunson lookalikes and having just one big podcast with all of them, I'm ready and willing to do that at this point.
0: Rick, take it easy, buddy. We'll talk to you next week. I'll start tracking them down for you.
2: Appreciate it.
3: See you, buddy. The sense of desperation in his voice at the end there, because he dropped the mic, and then as soon as you brought it, you go, "Yeah, I don't want to talk about this anymore."
0: Let's find out what's trending right now in the wide world of sports. Monsi Bolaños, Monsi, what do you got for us?
5: Guys, we're going to start with Major League Baseball. The Red Sox had a 15-game winning streak for like 3 hours because they had a doubleheader today against the Orioles, winning their first one. That led them to 15 in a row, but they lost the second game to Baltimore 5-1. There was another doubleheader between the Yankees and the Pirates. Pittsburgh won the first one in 10 innings. The Yankees shut out the Pirates in game 2-0. The Dodgers have the best record in baseball at 65-38 after topping the Phillies 9-5. The Brewers are right behind them. They're at 64-38, but they defeated the Mets earlier today, 4-3, just in case you missed it, Jason.
0: I watched Brett Beatty drop a fly ball in right field to allow three runs to come in. No, I saw that.
5: Right,
0: yeah,
5: saw that. That's good. That's good. Good memory.
0: We were having a nice break!
5: Jordan Alvarez.
0: Having a great time!
5: Jordan Alvarez in his major league leading 34th home run of the season as the Astros defeated the Marlins 5-2. Miami has lost 9 in a row. Twins outscored the Guardians 10-6. Rays beat the Blue Jays 4-2. And the Braves scored 6 runs in the 8th inning. They held on 7-6 against the Padres. The Tigers outscored the Cubs 5-1. White Sox beat the Rangers 4-2. NFL News, Arizona quarterback Jacoby Brissett reported to training camp today along with the rest of his teammates. Nothing new regarding his contract, though. Super Bowl champion Seattle Seahawks placed running back Zach Charbonnet on the physically unable to perform list as he continues to recover from his torn ACL that he suffered during the playoffs last January. WNBA officially on its All-Star break. All the games have wrapped up, so the All-Star game is this Saturday. Next games will be starting next Tuesday, but Caitlin Clark did have 27 points and 11 assists. At one point, she was 5-for-5 from beyond the arc. The Fever crushed the Sun 123-88. Nafisa Collier had 24 points and 10 rebounds in her season debut. The Lynx defeated the Storm 86-76. Minnesota is going to go into this All-Star break with the best record. Asia Wilson dropped 38 points, but the Aces lost to the Mystics 100-99. Paige Beckers had 21 points, and the Wings held on 101-97 against the Fire. And lastly here, guys, you know, Spain won the World Cup, and they gifted two of their stars. Their reward was their weight in tomatoes.
0: Yeah.
5: You saw that? It was for Fabian Ruiz, who plays for PSG, and Gavi, who just goes by Gavi, I think, for Barcelona. Yeah. I love when there's players that just have a one
0: just
5: name.
0: Just one name. That's all you need.
5: Love it.
0: That's
5: how
3: Gustavo. Good.
5: From Brazil back in the day. Like, you were just like, I don't know how it came about, but you are known by one name.
0: Yeah.
5: But Fabian Ruiz weighed 185 pounds, so he got 185 pounds of tomatoes.
0: You know, it's not been a great last few days in produce. So, I mean, if you can get good tomatoes, I think that's pretty good.
5: Gavi weighed 150 pounds, so that's how much tomato he got.
0: Here's all the tomatoes.
5: What would you do with those tomatoes? That's a lot.
0: Do you
5: throw them at people?
0: I would not be home when the truck showed up. What time are you going to be then? Let me call you.
5: Give him a different address.
0: Yeah, exactly. Free tomato giveaway.
5: Free tomato giveaway. Yeah, Ben Maller's like, why do I have all these tomatoes here?
0: Thanks a bunch, Monsi. Yes. Coming up next, rapid fire, as we are now Just a few days away from the trade deadline in Major League Baseball, all sorts of stuff out there. Boston had the big win streak. Who buys, who sells, the big contenders, what should they do? That's next. Jason and Mike, Fox. Jason.

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0: The win streak is over for the Red Sox. Going to the All-Star break, 9-game win streak on the road. 15 games. And it ended today, second game of the doubleheader. They lose to the Orioles. But the Red Sox run has put them back in the thick of things in the American League. It's a wide-open year in the American League. And look, I know that, you know, the big conversation, quite honestly, for the next week or so, because we talked to John Paul Morosi last night, who said, I think the first big trade is going to come in a week, especially if the Tigers have a bad week. Mm-hmm. They'll want to get out ahead of things and Skubal, and teams will want to make a trade and get Skubal and have a couple more starts for him than they would, because if you make a trade 8 or so days ahead of the deadline, potentially you can get him for 2 more starts, right? Depending on how it goes. So, yeah, I could see that happening. And I got to be honest, when you look at the big teams that are out there, the Yankees, the Dodgers, the Red Sox, they should all buy and buy big, right? Red Sox should buy big. Look how good they are. Yes, it's not a complete team, but catcher, shortstop, more starting pitching, they should buy big. The Yankees, they should buy big, right? With Judge projected to come back at some point, but even if not, you go out and get, you know, be aggressive. Go sign a couple of players like the Dodgers used to, or the Dodgers have, where it's, hey, we're going to go out and make a trade or a signing where it's a player for the rest of this year, but we're spending some money, but we have them for the next couple of years. And these are players we are sure about that are going to be parts of us for the next few years. The Yankees need that. You get half the guys they've been trotting out here, you know, Volpe and Dominguez and all these, they're going to be great. No, you can move on from them. You can move on from them and go other places. Clearly, they are not the prospects. They are not coming through as you thought they were. They're not just going to be great because they came up through your farm system, right? The Yankees can move on. The Dodgers especially, and we talked about this, the Dodgers last night, they could have the 12 best starting pitchers in baseball in spring training, and by the time the deadline hits, they'll need more pitching, right? And that's the case. You're waiting for too many guys to come back who are injured that are going to hit innings limits. The Dodgers need to go buy big at the deadline starting pitching.
1: Well, the fact that you don't know whether Ohtani's going to pitch. Now, he did a bullpen session of his own volition. It wasn't scheduled. I guess he just kind of grabbed his glove and said, let's go. At least that's the way it's being told. Like, all right.
0: But your knee is, yeah, I'm going to go pitch.
1: I need to figure this out.
0: I don't know about that. I gotta call the front office.
1: So Dave Roberts, hey, it's a big sign. It's great. But it's still something tenuous. You're finally starting to get healthy in your position players, right? Tommy Edman back, had a big hit. Kike Hernandez coming back. So you're starting to get healthy. You still need to figure out how to get Kyle Tucker's bat to wake up as well.
0: You are paying him a lot of money to stink.
1: Not good, Bob. But yeah, starting pitching is the name of the game. Casey Mize, the other name in Detroit that might be on the move. Your guy, Peralta, you've been wearing the sign and spinning it around like you're trying to sell me a condo.
0: Again,
1: for the
0: Mets,
1: last couple of weeks.
0: The Mets have something for everybody.
1: They only have 18 guys they want to keep. So.
0: Something for everyone.
1: Or 5 guys they want to keep. Everybody else is available.
0: Overpriced players, yes. Big veterans, yes. Younger players, yes. Bullpen arms, yes. Starting pitching, yes.
1: Inquire
0: whatever
1: within.
0: You want. We have it. Come on down and see us.
1: Slightly used GM.
0: Down to New York Mets Honda. Come down and see us. Soon. Got everything we want. Exit out by the Fresca, exit Swollen Dome. Coming up next, we get back into the biggest basketball story of the night. Keep it right here. Jason and Mike, this is Fox Sports Radio.
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0: We can handle that kind of noise. Back home, the noise is different. Seems like everyone's talking all at once and over each other because they just want to be heard. 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But we know that it's not about hearing. It's about listening. 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If only we can pick up the trail. 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
9: The Boston Red Sox had a 15-game winning streak, but the Orioles snapped that in game two of their doubleheader as they came out on top 5-1. The Yankees shut out the Pirates 2-0 in game two of their doubleheader, splitting their doubleheader with Pittsburgh. The Dodgers topped the Phillies 9-5. LA with the best record in baseball at 65-38. Yordan Alvarez in his major league leading 34th home run of the season as the Astros defeated the Marlins 5-2. Braves scored 6 runs in the 8th inning and held on 7-6 against the Padres. Tigers outscored the Cubs 5-1. White Sox beat the Rangers 4-2, and the Rays beat the Blue Jays 4-2. The WNBA is officially in its all-star break. Nafisa Collier had 24 points and 10 rebounds in her debut of the season as the Lynx defeated the Storm 86-76. Caitlin Clark had 27 points and 11 assists as the Fever crushed the Sun 123-88. I'm Monty Bolaños.
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15: 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Or if you're already within YouTube, just search Jason Smith Show. We put new videos up all the time. Let us know what you think. Love it, hate it, agree, disagree. Again, just search Jason Smith Show within YouTube. We put new videos up all the time for you. So the WNBA is on a break right now. They are on a break! They're on a break right now.
14: Yeah.
15: All-Star Game is Saturday. Sabrina Ionescu with a big night tonight. What, 9 points in the final minute of the game?
14: Yeah, finished strong to get that win.
15: Yeah, they got to say, hey, boy, maybe should have left her out of the three-point shooting contest earlier. She's that mad.
14: Said she got some kind of a half-assed text about it being involved, and it was really upset about it.
15: I mean, I competed against Steph Curry. Yeah. I'm sorry, who's this? Like, that's kind of what it
14: who
15: was.
14: Who is it?
15: Yeah. But tonight, Caitlin Clark, another spectacular game for her. Yes, it was the Connecticut Sun who, you know, basically have just, hey, listen, we are pulling up the tent post. We're moving. We don't care. The Fever thumped the Sun tonight, 123-88. Caitlin Clark, 27 points and 11 assists, including 5 out of 9 from 3-point range in 27 minutes. All right. This is another, it's a game in a stacking situation where she played spectacular. And I feel unfair saying this, and I'm going to say unfair a lot in the next few minutes. I feel unfair saying this, but because it's unfair to expect this from her. But the way the W has been, every day it's different headlines. It's nothing that's on the court. It's Caitlin Clark complaining to the referees. Should she be getting these calls? It's other players who are jealous of Caitlin Clark. It's the optics of, is she liked in the league? Or it's, you know, it's off the court and things that Sophie Cunningham says. The W needs stuff to be on the court. They need the conversation to get to the court. It's great that this has become a very public discourse, but if you're going to continue to grow the league and you continue to get people to come through the door, Caitlin Clark needs to be spectacular. And it's an unfair ask. And I get that. I get it's an unfair ask because she's coming in and has been fantastic, right? Look, player of the week, everything she has been fantastic. Best point guard in the league, you know, weeks of 20-9, 20-10. She has become a full service point guard now, even a better passer than she was in college. She's become so far well rounded. All of this is great, but the league needs people to keep coming through the doors, and they need to keep the focus on the court. And if Caitlin Clark is, and I say just, but if Caitlin Clark is just a fantastic player, okay, that's nice, but that's not what the WNBA needs. The WNBA has a lot of really good players. They have a lot of terrific players. Asia Wilson with the MVPs and the titles. She's been the best player in the W for the last few years, right? Angel Reese, big star in the league, right? Brianna Stewart. They have a lot of great players. Paige Beckers has jumped in the last year and become a must-see player, right? But Caitlin Clark coming out of Iowa, she transformed the league. And when you come in with such hype, and such interest, not so much hype, as much interest where, boy, making logo threes and dragging your team of just an okay group of players all the way to the Final Four 2 years in a row where you lose against other great players. You come into the league, hey, all of a sudden the WNBA now has charter flights, and they have a great CBA, and the salaries are up, and there's a better television deal. All of this, and all of this is due to Caitlin Clark, right? Now, this is nothing that you didn't know before. Where you're arguing about it, you want to argue about who the best player in the league is, who's the most popular, who's the biggest star. It's Caitlin Clark. But the W is having a moment right now, and it's been a couple of seasons long since Caitlin Clark came in, where boy. Everybody loves seeing her. Still the highest rated game. Look, the highest rated W game, the second highest rated W game in the last 25 years was the last time when a week ago when the Fever played against the Liberty, right? Mm-hmm. Second highest rated game in the W the last 25 years, and it's Caitlin Clark. Being good and being a terrific player, it's great. But, and again, it's unfair to say this, but she needs to be spectacular if the W is going to continue to grow. Because eventually, people are going to say, okay, yeah, she's playing really well. But the overall headlines of she's complaining about calls, the players don't like her, it's petty jealousy, there's a racial element to it, people are going to eventually unplug from that. And it's going to be something that it will burn hot for a while, but people are going to say, you know what, every time I turn and talk about the WNBA and I see this, this is what people are talking about. And they need spectacular on the court from Caitlin Clark. And this is what I mean, where she needs to shoot 25 times a game. She needs to score 35 points a game. This is how the W is going to continue to grow, because she needs to be that level of great, because that's what people are expecting. And again, it's an unfair ask to say, we need you to be over the top great. But that's kind of what the W needs. They need to keep this discussion on the floor and have everything come from there. Not like you can't have the personal stories and rivalries and jealousies, and that's great, but you can't keep having these officiating stories and complaining and the optics that people are going to eventually go, you know what? I'm done with this. It was great for 3 years. I'm done with this. But this is the kind of performance we need from Caitlin Clark, 45 and 10, 27 and 11 in 27 minutes. This is what we need. And I know people are here and go, oh my God, real, what do you want from her? This is kind of what people have expected coming out of Iowa. And as good as she has been, like, the spectacular is what keeps people here, because the W, they've had a great last couple of years. All of a sudden, they just elbowed their way to the top saying, yeah, we're part of the everyday conversation, like the NFL, like Major League Baseball, like the NBA. We're part of it now. Every day you see in the sports talk radio shows and TV shows, the W is a topic, right? She's a topic. Angel Reese is a topic. What goes on? Kathy Engelbert is a topic when she's blowing off interviews. Invisible commissioner. But, you know, okay, how do we keep it going? We need stuff on the floor. The NBA wouldn't be as big of a deal if we didn't get spectacular performances on the floor from Jalen Brunson, Victor Wembanyama. Same thing from the NFL. But the league especially, the W is here. There's a lot of people interested now. You got to give me something that keeps me coming back. If you give me really terrific basketball, okay, but is that going to all of a sudden, am I going to get what I want? Am I going to still come back in and come back through the doors and spend tickets and spend money and watch if I'm getting really good play from Caitlin Clark? I need spectacular.
14: Well, but that's the thing, right? It's all working in levels, whether it's the media side of things, and to her credit, I mean, that's been one of the resounding hymnals that Caitlin Clark sings every time she gets in front of a microphone. Make it about the basketball. Let it be about the play. There's a lot of great play in the league. And this is like other sports. We talk about golf. When do we talk about golf on national radio with great regularity? When there's a blow up, when there's a guy backing into the fescue, when he's a big name that a lot of people associated with the tour and fans of the tour don't like, right? The Bryson DeChambeau broke through everything because what is he? He's a villain. And Rory McIlroy mm-hmm. called him out. As a villain. All right, we got beef. That's good. So it gives us extra content for the WNBA. You can have a lot of great basketball. We've referenced a bunch of games. Monsey in her updates with some of the stat lines and updates over the course of the night. And each night we're here that we do that. But the general discourse is only about the chaos off. And I say that also with the NBA, that's a lot of the oxygen. Mm-hmm. Right? What are we talking about now? There's no games.
15: Yeah.
14: Like, we're worried about a 41-year-old man who may be having a lesser midlife crisis than Tom Brady and deciding about where he's going to go. Yet it's taking up 24/7.
15: No.
14: It ain't about on court.
15: No.
14: And in the NBA, where's more excitement? When there's beef, when there's off-court stuff. Yeah, once we get to the playoffs, we talk about games.
15: Yeah.
14: But for the WNBA, a lot of it is like the UFC, like other, unless there's a big event. or a big moment, it kind of gets sloughed off to the back. And look, there's a lot of people that cover it and are employed to do so. And in those local markets, they do a fantastic job. And pats on the back and go read their stuff, go follow the games. But to break through nationally, right, you're always going to have your audience. That's why I use the UFC analogy. You're always going to have your audience. It's a matter of how do you build it? And it's long-term versus short-term. Because I have no doubt that you've got the next generation of hearts, minds, and souls of little girls that are going to be in.
15: Mm-hmm.
14: But they're not ready to buy and consume your products yet. You got to get mom and dad to want to take them to an arena and buy in. So I think that's the bridge that we're trying to. And more iconic games from Caitlin Clark is part of it, for sure.
15: I disagree. You got to stack these games, right? But here's a perfect example of what I'm talking about. You need spectacular on the court. Also part of it tonight was Caitlin Clark getting her 7th technical foul on the season. She is 1 technical foul away from a 1-game suspension, right? She's tied with Angel Reese for the most tees in the WNBA. Now, what did she get the technical foul for? Take a listen. Here's the play-by-play, and this tells you what I mean when I say, boy, you got to keep the headlines on the court.
12: It is so good for Connecticut to have her back. And the jawing continuing between those two. Got double technicals here.
15: So, double tees, Ion on the call. What happened? Well, the fever's up big in this game, right? So, you know, tempers are going to flare a little bit. But this wasn't really tempers flaring. Caitlin Clark draws a foul, and Saniya Rivers starts jawing with Caitlin Clark, right? Now, what does Caitlin Clark do to earn this technical? What does Rivers do to earn this technical? Caitlin Clark looks at Rivers and says, yeah, look at the blanking scoreboard.
14: Yeah,
15: right?
14: it's pretty clear as day.
15: Look at the effing scoreboard, right? So basically she just said scoreboard, right? Scoreboard, look at the scoreboard, right? Which is great, right? Scoreboard, that she gets technical foul for. Right, she talked about it after the game and said, yeah, she said she was locking me up and I said scoreboard and the ref didn't like that. Okay, I understand that there's certain things you need to call a technical foul for, but I mean, this is so innocuous that you can't say the F word and you can't say scoreboard. There was no insult. There was no, this falls under the category of this is just jawing, right? But you're giving,
14: that's weak ass jawing too.
15: You're giving the star player a technical foul. You're giving both players technical foul because also I'm locking you up, blank and scoreboard, double T. Come on. These are professionals, man. Mm. These are professionals. They can say stuff like that. If someone was getting over the top insulting, if it was racial, if it was demeaning in some way, if it was physical, I get that, man. I get that you want to keep everything okay in a game that's a 30-point blowout, still with a whole fourth quarter to play. But when someone says, I'm locking you up, and the response is blank and scoreboard, that's just how it goes. Come on, man. I mean, really.
14: If you're an official, how do you not just laugh at that? Right? Recognize the reality of the situation of, you are kind of getting handled here.
15: And this is this is where I get, like, here's your storyline that becomes, that it takes it away from the court and becomes Caitlin Clark getting a technical. Because I guarantee, you know what the big story is going to be tomorrow? Yeah, Caitlin Clark with this great game, which was awesome. Oh, look at the technical foul she got. The officials don't respect her. The officials aren't giving her the calls. And now it's off the court stupid stuff. Right? Like, this is where, like, Kathy Engelbert, the first thing she should have done is, okay, we got to go through the officiating. The officiating is a problem every single night. We need full-time officials. We need to pay our own people. Whatever it is, we need to fix this. But instead, you're allowing this storyline to fester.
14: Well, but we've talked about it a lot. I mean, and we've played plenty of, we've had people on the network talk about it, right? It's the idea that you've got an officiating problem, and we talk about it in every sport, but certainly here in the WNBA, how many players after the game, after a win, like, yeah, you had a great game. I think, boy, I tell you though, the officiating really stinks. We got a problem that we need to solve. After crushing, you know, an opponent, that's the first thing out of their mouths. Like, yeah, no, the officiating, we had to fight through it in the first half. Yeah. It's really uneven. But you know what? We came through, and I'm really proud of the, like, that can't be when you're doing your national television games. Like, I'm answering a question about, hey, how well I played, but I'm going to sideswipe the officiating in the league while I do it.
15: Yeah.
14: Because that seems to be a consistent theme throughout this WNBA season.
15: Like, you can see how this is going to now play the next 24 hours.
14: Sure.
15: You'll go to Yahoo, wherever you get your sports news from. It's going to be, did Caitlin Clark deserve this technical foul? Should she get suspended? Should it be rescinded? All these
14: Why
15: things.
14: Why are you programming other shows?
15: It's just, again, it's
14: Give
15: just,
14: out the call numbers while you're at it. Put up the poll question. What are you doing?
15: Tell you, that's how it's going to go tomorrow. That's where everybody's going to go tomorrow. And it's the worst thing for the W because this takes attention away from another great game that she stacked. 27-11 in 27 minutes. That's an unbelievable 27 minutes. 5 out of 9 from, she went 5 for 5 from 3-point range. This is the spectacularity.
14: I like larity. I don't know if that's a word, but we could make it one.
15: This is the spectacular that the W needs to keep stacking from Caitlin Clark. But no, because we have an official that says, oh, I don't like you saying blank in scoreboard. Like, come on, man. This is not youth basketball where if you curse, I'm going to give you a technical and throw you out of the game. I mean, come on. You got to let tensions in sports, you got to let tensions rise and then you got to let it break. Like, I don't understand why this still happens. And then again, whether it's officiating, whether it's Caitlin Clark's behavior, like we talked about the optics she could help herself with and maybe being one T away from a suspension. She is not as demonstrative, arguing about calls like she has in the past. That might help the optics for her, which we've talked about that. But like overall, I go, how does the W do this, right? How does W do this to themselves? How do they do it?
14: Ready? Elegance, grandness, greatness, richness, splendor, earliest evidence, 1883, writing of a William Dean Howells author, the noun form of the word spectacular.
15: Oh, okay.
14: It
15: very
14: is
15: good.
14: Legitimately a word. I think you stumbled into it.
15: Spectacularity.
14: I like it. There you go.
15: That sounds like something P.T. Barnum made up. And I got spectacularity behind this door right here.
14: Well, we now have it as part of the vernacular here. The Jason Smith Show with me, Mike Harmon, on Fox Sports Radio.
15: I tell you, again, it's unfair to ask that of her. But you got to be spectacular every night. It's
14: spectacularity is what wins.
15: You know? It's like, you know what it is? Remember that scene from A League of Their Own when it's the middle of the season and the newness of the girls' baseball league is wearing off? And David Strathairn shows up and says, hey, you know, the league is in a little bit of trouble. Mm-hmm. And, you know, the owners are talking about getting out.
14: And then he said good night.
15: And they said good night and good luck. And George Clooney tapped him on the leg. And Madonna gets mad. No one's shutting me down. No one's shutting me down. And David Strathairn says, just give him something incredible. And they say, we do every single day. And it's like, but you got to be doing, and what Gina Davis does, the splits.
14: The
15: Life magazine takes the picture of her, and all of a sudden it becomes a hit because you get that spectacular moment. Like, again, it's unfair to say that, right? They're playing the best of their ability. They're playing great. They're doing all of this, and it's an unfair ask, but it's what you need. I mean, again, playing within the system of the Fever is not going to help, right? It's let's have these 40-point games, 35-point games, shoot the ball 25 times a game.
14: I have a radical idea.
15: What's that?
14: She teams up with Danhausen and he curses the opponent. I mean, he's part of the larger NBA, WNBA universe.
15: Yeah, I'd like to see that. Yeah, where's my Danhausen Knicks shirt?
14: Yeah, I got a note today. It's delayed. For the second time, it was supposed to show up today.
15: Okay.
14: I got...
15: Yeah.
14: Your order through WWE Shop has been. Boy. Are you kidding me? Are you? It's like I feel like I've been LeVar Ball.
15: Like, I'm out.
14: Are these things ever going to ship now?
15: Never. People are still waiting for the Ball brand sneakers.
14: No, but
15: people
14: are still waiting. With this, like 10 years ago. We're talking about the popularity of all the Knicks product that has now been delayed, and this now being an extension of that. They have collected so much money and interest on that money for a month before they're even printing shirt one. Like, this is just becoming a joke at this point.
15: Exit out by the Fresca, exit Swollen Dome. Jason Smith, Mike Harmon, live from the Fox Sports Radio studios. Coming up next, we get into one of the biggest highlights of the day. You have to hear it to believe it. So we would like you to...
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15: That's next, Jason and Mike, Fox.
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0: Was this the song at the end of Obsession? No! No! Oh, the Mets lost again. Fox Sports Radio, the Jason Smith Show with my best friend, Mike Harmon.
1: Harry Kane misses!
0: Oh, whoa, you really took me out of it there.
2: Sorry.
0: Yeah, no, it's all right.
2: Well, let me break this willow.
0: That's all right, no. I want England to win the World Cup so blanking bad. Hey, congratulations.
2: Jason.
0: Yeah.
2: You had a one wish willow right now. What are you wishing for?
0: Oh, I don't know, man. I might do the $1 billion thing.
2: Really?
0: I might do that.
2: You're
0: so
2: lame.
0: I might do immortality.
2: Really?
0: I might do that. Sure. Yeah. I eventually will see the Jets win the Super Bowl.
2: No, you won't.
0: It will happen. Immortality. Immortality.
2: Jason.
0: Because what's going to happen is.
1: Auntie's just saying, nah.
0: Eventually, the world is going to get back down to zero. We'll rebuild, and the Jets will be good.
2: Not going to happen.
0: Hey, I didn't think the Knicks could win either. Look what happened there.
2: Well.
0: That was just a scant 53 years later.
2: No, the Knicks weren't cursed like that.
0: They were cursed. Look what Danhausen did.
2: Yeah.
0: I'd do that. I would do that.
1: But they were at least a good team.
2: Yeah.
1: The Jets haven't, with the exception of the Mark Sanchez years.
0: Yeah. Well. Think about that. With the exception of the Mark Sanchez year.
1: Why do you think I termed it that way?
0: The Jets have been terrible.
1: You made a couple of AFC title games. He was the quarterback.
0: He gets the credit.
1: Yeah.
0: No, I don't know. I think I might do like immortality, something like that. I always think like being able to fly, but
1: I
0: don't really like
1: but
0: flying.
1: But you watched Interview with the Vampire. Does he look happy?
0: Well,
1: I mean, at points, Lestat looks like he's loving it. I mean, in that new show, he's a rock star.
0: Well,
1: you can also
0: only be outside for 12 hours of the day.
1: So,
0: you know, I mean, that's half the day. You have to be sleeping.
1: Whatever. There's 12 hours a day that you're not out and about.
0: You know,
1: to be a man of mystery.
0: If the one wish will, like, I would think immortality. I would think flying. I would think, I know, like from Aladdin, you can't do the no wishing for more wishes. By the way, great bit there with the Aladdin trivia question in the beginning of the movie. Yeah.
2: That was great.
0: How good was that, huh? Yeah.
2: I loved it.
0: Very nice. Very nice.
2: What else did you like?
0: Wait, Monty didn't even know?
3: I didn't make that connection. He told me about this. I've only seen it the one time in theater. And then I went down a rabbit hole of like conspiracies and whatnot, but I did not come across that one. They told me about it. That's crazy.
0: And here's the thing is like the 90s Disney movies, like Aladdin and Lion King and...
3: Top three Disney movies all time.
0: Yeah. Like I've seen those so many times and I love them. And like as soon as they did that trivia bit, it's okay. This 1992 movie featured a blue genie, and I'm thinking, oh, what an easy question. Oh, Aladdin the genie. And the thing is about it, it's not just about a genie, but when you first meet Robin Williams, and he says, okay, you know, you get three wishes, and he says, but the only rules are no wishing for more wishes. And I can't make anybody fall in love with you.
3: Mm-hmm. Like that. And was I can't bring people back from the dead.
0: Right. That was such a cool thing to, you know, cause you don't even hear that part of it, but you know, like the rules that he has there going back. And I thought that was pretty cool.
3: Yeah. I did not, you know what I'm saying? Did not register like that. I have to go watch it again.
0: So your one wish, Willow, would be the Clippers winning championship.
3: I told Alex, I was like, if right now you put a gun to my head and I have to wish now, because he asked me, I was like, I don't know, I have to think about it. But if I had to pick now, I told him, I was like, I guess I can't. He said no limits. So I was like, bring my dog back from the dead. Bring Dexter back.
0: Whoa, they got
1: movies that teach you how to do that.
0: And it did not go well.
3: Well, he's my genie. He said I had no restrictions.
1: Goose was in there.
0: If you say, bring your dog back from the dead.
3: Yes.
0: That could go wrong so many ways.
1: Well, Fred Gwynn's hanging out.
3: So can you asking for $1 billion?
0: How? I get $1 billion.
3: What if it's falling on your head and knocks you out?
1: Is it publicized that I have $1 billion, so now people are after me?
0: I'd be smart enough to say I want $1 billion in my bank account to show up, and that's what I would want. I wouldn't say $1 billion
3: falling
0: on me.
2: Over cash?
0: Yeah.
2: Oh, you're crazy.
1: No, I want a bet of cash like I'm
0: what are you gonna do?
1: And Breaking
0: what are you gonna
1: Bad.
0: Do? And people
2: cash
0: break
2: is untaxable.
0: People will break in and kill you.
2: You know, the IRS is going to be like, how did he get $1 billion?
0: Do you think I care about the taxes if I had $1 billion?
2: Someone will come for you.
0: Who?
2: I don't know money stuff like that, but someone.
0: So you don't think so, you think someone's going to come for me if my money's in the bank? But
2: yes.
0: If I have cash,
2: no one knows.
3: I'm with Alex here.
2: It's true.
1: No one knows, really. You know what? I heard a lot of people have their billions in gold bars and silver bars. It's kind of
2: it's
1: a big,
2: you
1: know, kind of a big deal right now.
0: It's a weird time in America right now. You want to convert your cash to gold.
3: That'll
0: right
3: really
0: now.
3: Knock you out.
0: Yeah, if gold bars fall on your head,
3: that'll
0: be
3: knock
0: very,
3: you
0: very
3: out.
0: Difficult.
3: You out.
0: Yeah, that would be tough.
1: You know, Michael Bolton had a song called Steel Bars.
0: You just go by Mike. No, I think you would do the Clippers. I hope you would say something like, hey, what I would do. I want 20 championships in the next 30 years. So maybe you don't know what year is going to be a championship year, what not. I want 20 in the next 30
1: years. How about she would buy the Clippers so then she could be in charge?
3: Damn, that's better.
1: And put them on the right direction.
0: But then you'd have to have like
1: she'd have no show jobs that nobody had any clue as to how to connect.
3: Well, see, this
1: back
3: all
1: to the Clippers.
3: Goes back to just asking for money then.
0: Oh, then why would I ask for a billion when I could ask for like 20 billion?
1: I want $30 billion.
3: Evil.
0: I want $100 billion. Right then, I could buy the Jets. Then I could buy the Jets. That first thing I would do was I would call Woody Johnson and go, dude, you're out.
1: So you'd buy Johnson and Johnson,
0: say,
1: and then
0: he would say, what are you going to give me $20 billion for the team? I say, sold. You're out. It's my turn.
1: And you
0: now.
1: Know how to make a great display? Trucks full of money. Because if it's just a wire transfer, it's boring.
3: Facts.
0: I want a truck full
1: trucks
0: of money.
1: Full of cash.
0: No, because people are going to come see. In way too many movies where people with cash get it taken from them because it's cash.
2: It's propaganda.
0: Propaganda.
2: Yeah.
0: Do you think if you
2: buy
0: had
2: big banks?
0: Okay. If you
1: and you get one of those money guns like you can get where you're
0: if
1: shooting.
0: If you had $1 billion in your house.
2: Yeah.
0: You and your mom had $1 billion.
2: Okay.
0: Eventually, someone's going to find out.
2: No, they wouldn't.
0: Yes, they would.
2: No way.
0: The mailman would show up.
2: Number one, I don't live there anymore.
0: Delivery would show up. Amazon delivery would show
2: up. I buy
0: an
2: island, cash.
0: Porch pirates would show up. Something would happen. And they would go, you know, there's $1 billion in that house.
1: You know,
0: let's go back there tonight and get that money. That's how it goes.
2: No,
0: man.
2: Jason.
0: That's exactly
2: how
0: it goes.
2: You're telling me professional hackers can hack the government, but they won't steal your money?
0: Dude, it's much easier. Okay, there's a very small amount of people that can go online and take your money.
2: You sure about that?
0: There's anybody on the street corner would show up and break
2: not
0: a
2: true.
0: Window and go grab cash.
2: How do they
0: from
2: know
0: house?
2: I have it?
0: If you had a how you know how much $1 billion is?
2: A lot.
0: Where would you put it?
2: At a bigger house.
3: Under my pillow?
0: Under my pillow. Like Princess and the Pea? Boy, I slept
1: like
0: on 40
1: Like I said, it's a bad, giant-ass bed of money.
0: People would look in and somehow find out.
2: No, they wouldn't.
0: You wouldn't be able to keep it a secret.
2: Yes, you would.
0: Somebody would tell somebody.
2: Not at all.
3: Oh,
0: somebody
3: I would not
0: would
3: be able
0: know.
3: To keep it a secret.
0: No,
1: I would build a bat cave.
0: Yeah.
3: I would make it rain everywhere I went.
0: No.
2: I would buy property. Like, I'd buy, like, 10 acres to myself.
0: How are you buying it?
2: What?
0: How are you buying
1: cash?
0: It? Okay, how are you bringing the cash? What are you doing?
1: Briefcases.
2: Briefcase to a
0: how many briefcases?
2: Huh?
0: That's gonna work.
1: Couple of carry-ons and away you go.
0: No one's gonna go. Oh, this guy's bringing briefcases.
2: No, they won't,
0: dude. What?
1: He just showed up. I'm a man. I'm a traveling man. And then you leave them with the human monies.
2: It's true.
1: What? No, one you know bag is wait, full. Wait. One bag is empty.
0: What's that movie? What's that movie from about 15 years ago? I think it was Olivia Martinez, the guy from it was Diane Lane's
2: Paramore. Human Centipede.
0: No, why? Stop. No.
3: Why?
1: Whoa.
3: Stop.
1: Whoa.
0: Whoa. Whoa. Never need to bring up that movie
3: never
0: ever
3: need to bring
0: again.
3: That ever.
2: Okay.
0: Or Human Ms. Centipede Marr. 2.
1: No. No, there was a sequel.
0: No.
3: Isn't there
0: no,
3: three
0: no.
3: of them?
2: Well, how do you know that?
0: I think there is.
1: Yeah, there is.
0: Never need to bring up that movie.
3: Never, ever.
2: How do you know that?
0: What was that movie where he was the bad guy? Like, I forget. He was some kind of... He was either a kingpin or a drug dealer or something, and he was getting taken to prison, and the cameras are on him, like they're watching this perp walk to prison. He goes, $1 million for someone who frees me from captivity. And it's like, oh, man, all right. Then all of a sudden, everybody shows up trying to get this guy out of prison. And
1: I kind
0: of
1: dig that.
0: Guys about, that's what would happen if Teicher tried to go buy something with his $1 billion that he had.
1: Evidently, this
2: make
1: is...
2: me feel like I'm making the wrong choice, but I know I'm making the right choice.
1: No. This is from SWAT.
0: You don't want it in. Oh, is that what it was?
1: 2003.
0: Oh, that was SWAT. Okay.
1: 100 million for anybody that'll free me. I mean, you've got Samuel Jackson in there, Colin Farrell, Michelle Rodriguez.
0: Star. Sure. But, that was Jeremy Renner, one of his first big movies.
1: There you go. You got it all.
0: Yeah, yeah, there you go. Yeah. Okay. Yeah.
1: But you did mention in terms of people that would come to attack you, I mm-hmm. wanted to make sure I noted this out. You mentioned pirates. Now, MIT has a certificate in piracy if you can take archery, pistols, sailing, and fencing as your required PE courses.
0: Wait, I could graduate with a degree in piracy.
1: You can get a certificate in piracy. Yeah.
0: This is not at Seton Hall because no. Their nickname is the Pirates.
1: Yeah, no.
0: This is MIT.
1: Yeah, MIT.
0: I can spell. Are you
1: gonna... So you got to get into MIT. I don't think you could just do an extension coursework of
0: what
1: pirates.
0: What are my classes I could take again?
1: You got to take pistols.
0: Oh, I would do
1: archery, sailing, and fencing.
0: Okay, sailing I'd be bad at. I know I'd be bad at sailing.
1: But could you pass fencing? It? Because if you could pass it.
0: Oh, yeah, yeah, okay.
1: I mean, like, it doesn't say that you necessarily have to be great at it.
0: Fencing, I like to think I've done enough lightsaber practice I was a kid that I would do okay in it.
1: You got to make the sound, too, though.
0: Yeah. Whoa, whoa, whoa, whoa.
4: This was your father's lightsaber.
0: Yeah.
4: He wanted you to have it when you were old enough.
0: Yeah, but I've never heard about you, and you've been anonymous on this planet forever, and you're only giving this to me because I happened to show up at your cave one day.
4: Yes, that's how it works here. I've been keeping an eye on you for the last 20 years and letting you just basically give free employment to your uncle and trying to guy and trying to buy moisture evaporators, which are never the wave of the future.
0: What are the other two courses again? So it's sailing,
1: yeah.
0: Fencing,
1: yeah.
0: Archery.
1: Archery would be fun.
0: Again, tying back to Jeremy Renner. See, we got... Like, is that like dueling?
1: Like dueling, yeah.
0: Oh, see, I've seen Hamilton enough where I think I'd be okay at dueling.
1: 1, 2, 3.
0: You know how you win a dueling?
1: 5, 6, 7.
0: You just turn around and shoot before the other guy does. I mean, really? What are they going to say? Oh, you cheated. Yeah, but I won. Oh, and now I'm dead.
1: It falls in line with piracy. See?
0: We take 10 steps and turn and shoot. Yeah, I'm turning at 3 steps. And I'm shooting, and that's what I'm. And I win.
1: I take baby steps.
0: I win the pistol duel.
1: I was champion. As you see, it's a graduating class of one. And I was very effective in my pistol work.
0: And instead of the cap and gown, you get the eye patch that goes over your.
1: You get
0: eye.
1: A patch, a hat. And a sash.
0: And the color of the patch you get is what college you graduated from. Like arts and sciences, engineering. No, I get the black patch because I graduated straight from pirate school. I got the yellow patch because I graduated from here. No, I don't have that.
1: And you walk straight off the stage and they give you a bottle of rum.
0: Sure.
1: And here you go.
0: Would that be a class? I think that would have to be a class.
1: I don't know. Evading a pirate monkey?
0: No. What? I mean,
1: Or drinking rum.
0: Actually, no. Balancing a parrot on your shoulder,
1: that should be
0: a class too.
1: No, teaching him how to say certain phrases.
0: Yeah. My favorite letter is R. Yeah, no, I think that'd be okay.
1: No, it's good.
0: You can get a degree in piracy.
1: Who knew?
0: I saw that.
1: It popped up in my timeline the other day, and I went, So there you go.
0: All right, so let's find out what's trending in the wide world of sports. With someone who's just spent the last 30 seconds trying to get that piracy degree from MIT.
1: Yay.
0: It's Monty Bolaños.
3: I sure did. Can I borrow money out of your millions to get this degree?
0: I got $1 billion.
3: Oh, you can give me it. So you give it to me?
0: I can Venmo some of it to you.
3: Yeah, that'd be nice.
0: Because it's easy. I don't have to worry about putting it all in a briefcase and carrying it in and getting robbed like Tyshirt would.
3: But cash is king.
0: Okay, we don't live in the apocalypse. Cash is going away.
3: We're
0: not even making pennies anymore.
1: Listen, just because you converted everything to crypto.
0: I want $1 billion in crypto.
3: In crypto. That's the easiest wish.
0: That's like me giving you nothing. Yeah, sure. Here you go. Take it.
3: In fact, here's all the crypto.
0: Yeah, all of it. You get all of it.
3: All the monies. All right, guys. Let's start in Major League Baseball. The Red Sox had a 15-game winning streak, but they only got to celebrate for a few hours because in Game 2 of their doubleheader against the Orioles, Baltimore came out on top 5-1. The Yankees and the Pirates also had a doubleheader on Wednesday, and they split it. Pirates won the first one in 10 innings. New York shut out the Pirates in Game 2 2-0. The best record in baseball goes to the Dodgers, 65-38. They beat the Phillies 9-5, while the Rays defeated the Blue Jays 4-2. Twins outscored the Guardians 10-6. Tigers outscored the Cubs 5-1, and the White Sox beat the Rangers 4-2. Yordan Alvarez did hit his Major League leading home run, 34, that is, Major League leading leading 34th home run of the season as the Astros took down the Marlins 5-2. Miami has lost 9 in a row. The Braves scored 6 runs in the 8th and held on 7-6 against the Padres. Also victories for the Nationals, the Reds, the Royals, and the Brewers, who also have one of the best records. They're at 64-38. The WNBA is officially in its all-star break. Nafisa Collier had her season debut. She ended with 24 points and 10 rebounds as the Lynx took down the Storm 86-76. Minnesota is going to go into the all-star break with the best record. Asia Wilson dropped 38 points, but the Aces lost to the Mystics 100-99. The Wings held on 101-97 against the Fire. Paige Becker's 21 points, while Caitlin Clark, who was pretty hot from beyond the arc at 1.5-5, she ended with 27 points, 11 assists as the Fever crushed the Sun 123-88. Clark did receive her 7th technical foul, so she is one away from a 1-game suspension. In the NFL, Arizona quarterback Jacoby Brissett reported to training camp today along with the rest of his teammates. Nothing new regarding his contract. Seattle Seahawks placed running back Zach Charbonnet on the physically unable to perform list as he continues to recover from tearing his ACL during the playoffs last January. And yeah, the Chiefs released renderings of their new $3 billion stadium in Kansas City, and it's expected to open in 2031. Woo! Back to you guys.
0: Thank you very much, Monty.
3: Like in dodgeball?
0: You know what else is a pirate's favorite letter?
3: R.
0: C.
3: C?
0: Yeah, there you go. C and R. C.
3: Why
0: the
3: C?
0: C.
3: For the sea, for the ocean?
0: S-E-A.
3: Yes. The sea.
0: It's R.
3: Oh, I see.
0: But also C.
3: Ah, yes, okay. Yeah, entiendo. Entiendo.
0: Yeah. Entiendo.
3: La. Entiendo.
0: Sí.
3: Sí.
0: Mucho gusto.
3: Igualmente. Ciao.
0: Coming up next. Yeah, okay. So we had to get that piracy degree conversation.
1: Well, you know, it really evolved into a place you would have never anticipated.
0: In One Wish Willow, sure. But coming up next. Hey, a crazy moment. You got to hear it to believe it from earlier today. Jason and Mike Fox.
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0: 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Jason Smith Show with my best friend, Mike Harmon. Yeah, I think this can temporarily replace Goodbye Horses.
1: I think it's time.
0: Yeah, we can do that. Yeah, why not? You know, the end of a good horror movie, the song. Sure, we could do that every 30 years. Why not? So, earlier today. Big story today. Charlie Woods, Tiger Woods' kid, is out at the U.S. Junior Amateur Championship thanks to a camera click. Now, Charlie Woods is trying to reach match play in the U.S. Amateur. He falls short in a 14-player playoff
2: 14.
0: For two spots. Right? Now, this is a pretty big playoff for two spots. And you think people at the World Cup are upset. 64-team World Cup.
2: This is borderline a battle royal.
0: This is a 14-player playoff.

0: playoff for two spots. He got eliminated with a bogey earlier today after he was bothered by the clicking sound of a phone camera during his third shot of the first playoff hole. He duffed it, bogeyed it, he was out of the tournament.
1: Zipped it, flipped it.
0: Slammed it.
1: He almost had our World Cup moment where you kick the dirt instead of the ball.
0: Now, here's the audio of it. Of Charlie Woods' shot, you hear the camera click, and he takes a bad swing. He gets really mad after. This is the audio. This is from the cell phone that took the video, or it was very close to the cell phone that took the picture. Take a listen.

0: whippoorwill, the woodpecker.
1: Now, were the birds legit?
0: I don't know. That's the thing. Were they piping in bird sound effects? Were they not really birds?
1: Because
0: that's
1: one thing. It almost seems, you know, over the top. The birds are pretty loud and chirpy, yeah. And then here's the...
0: Maybe they were the tracker jackers from Hunger Games.
1: Oh, now you're talking, baby. Let's go.
0: But you hear the audio sound effect of the camera. And yes, look, we've talked about this earlier in the show where I said, you know, honestly, in hot take, I think if you're locked into the moment, you know, golf, whatever it is, you don't hear the camera click. This happens a lot, more than you think it is, but it only makes headlines when someone makes a bad shot. Tiger Woods, very famous at this, right? Mm-hmm. Here's Charlie Woods, his kid, and he gets knocked out because of this. But mainly, I look at that and go, who the hell has that sound effect on their phone when they're taking a picture? Like, I picture my dad, who's in his late... phone or shut his phone off and just, oh, I got the picture out and it's a flip phone and he just takes the picture. Oh, hey, sorry, Charlie. Sorry, Charlie. Yeah, I didn't know it was going to make that sound effect. Like, that's how I picture someone, because there's no one else who takes a picture and you hear that loud sound effect as it goes.
1: Yeah, I got to figure out, is that a setting on my phone? Because I kind of dig that now.
0: Can I just say, I make it sound really, really loud.
1: I want to make it sound click like a boom hauer.
0: Like, really, like, I mean, if this is somebody who's under the age of 70, I would be surprised.
1: Well, look, you got the desired effect. Created some chaos, went viral. And now we'll probably go on to a certificate in piracy.
0: Did you see that? I helped you get to the playoff in this tournament by clicking my camera when Charlie Woods was hitting. Don't say I don't love you, grandson.
1: Took down in a 14-man playoff.
0: Exit out by the Fresca X at Swollen Dome for Mike. I'm Jason. My buddy Ben Maller coming up next. This is Fox.
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10: 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Muncy flies the ball left center field. 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Max Muncy with his third go-ahead homer of the road trip.
9: 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They defeated the Phillies 9-5. The Orioles snapped the Red Sox 15-game winning streak after their 5-1 victory in Game 2 of their doubleheader. The Yankees and the Pirates also split their doubleheader on Wednesday, while Yordan Alvarez hit his Major League leading 34th home run of the season as the Astros beat the Marlins 5-2. The Tigers outscored the Cubs in Chicago 5-1, while the Rays beat the Blue Jays 4-2. The WNBA is officially in its all-star break. Caitlin Clark had 27 points and 11 assists as the Fever crushed the Sun 123-88. I'm Monsi Bolaños.
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1: When I heard this, my BS detector immediately started going, whoop, whoop. 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
3: The phone is ringing, unless it's not, and we don't think it is. 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And I know that's a big thing for the late night drug tester and Mr. Pick'em. They both love that. That's TireRack.com, the way tire buying should be. And we are back at it. So I was at a fork in the road, and we have editorial control over what we talk about here. So I was like, I want to start with LeBron again. Not really. Don't want to start with LeBron again. So I was like, I want to go. And this story caught my attention. So our lead this hour is from the Theater of the Absurd. The Theater of the Absurd. A social media parasite, Jake Paul, has, again, for the second time in about a month, Jake Paul, the weasel, you little weasel, chatting about his plans to go to the NFL. You say, hey, Maller, isn't that the guy that does the TikTok, the YouTube, right? He's not an athlete. No, he's not an athlete. He's like a fake boxer. That a lot of people say he's a fake boxer and all that. So, yeah, that guy. That's the guy. So, Jake Paul, if you didn't see this, perhaps not. Why would you see this? You're an adult. Jake Paul claiming that NFL teams and coaches have expressed interest in him. Now, not watching his content. No, they've expressed interest in, according to him, signing him once he's done with his Fugazi boxing hustle. This is great. So he talked to something called Front Office Sports, whatever that is, and said that he had conversations with a couple of franchises. Wink, wink, nod, nod. I added that on. Jake Paul, who's from Ohio. From Ohio, says lifelong Cleveland Browns fan, so he's enjoyed the factory of sadness, and his level of football pedigree. Remember, he was all SEC back there in Mississippi back in the day. No, you don't remember that. Did he play at one of the directional schools somewhere in the MAC? No. That didn't happen. His football career stopped at high school. What? Yeah. But well, he must have been a great wide receiver and a linebacker in high school. So I brought this up because it's just so over the top that Paul's claiming NFL coaches or executives from two teams reached out to him and had conversations. He then went on to argue that the NFL features super mediocrity, those are his words, and many not good athletes. And he claimed because of his boxing, he has developed speed, strength, and hands that could outperform the players that are being paid in the NFL. He said, this is Jake Paul. All those Paul brothers are the same. Jake Paul saying that all he has to do is practice some routes and he'll be good. Okay, that is a good jumping off point. Let us discuss. So social media parasite Jake Paul says a couple of NFL teams and coaches have reached out and are interested in bringing him in and having him play football for them. Is this legit or clickbait? So I've got my thoughts on this. I've got Jersey Mike's, Sunkissed, and Fire Extinguisher. And we'll combine all of these things together. And we are going to have a delicious meatball sandwich is what we're going to have. All right, so A, Jake Paul claiming that NFL teams, more than one, reaching out to him. This is not roster reality. It is engagement farming dressed up as opportunity. It's, you know what it is? It's Purina. It's catnip is what it is. It's like media catnip. Now, Jake Paul lives in a world where attention is the currency, and he's the Federal Reserve in that world, the attention world. Right, that's the currency in that department. And if coaches actually called, I'd love to hear names. If they did actually call, which they didn't. If they did, it wasn't for football. It was like, hey, my teenager wants to go viral. Can you help me out on some social media marketing? Sure, no problem. What do you need? Okay, so he's 29, Jake Paul, which if you know the comps in the NFL, if you're a running back at age 29, you're being phased out. That's pretty much close to retirement age in the NFL, not rookie camp. It's, hey, let's make a wish for the influencers. Nostalgic high school glory is not the college or pro experience. Unfortunately, it is not. Although I do remember, and a lot of people forget this, the Chicago Bears signed Al Bundy. Back in the late 80s, early 90s, Al Bundy had 4 touchdowns as the fullback for the Polk High School football team, and the Bears signed him. And he didn't play much. He was on special teams. A lot of people don't remember that. Now, meanwhile, in terms of this particular story, the people at Jersey Mike's, we think they might be adding a signature Jake Paul sandwich here. And it's the Fluffer Nutter, peanut butter, marshmallow fluff, a lot of extra fluff. Fluffy McFluff is on the menu. And sure, a pathetic franchise might crave the publicity, the merch sales, the algorithm juice, all of that stuff. Now, personally, I'm going to be Benny Brightside. I know that there's no chance that NFL coaches actually say, hey, we'll offer you a contract. However, I would love to see it. I'm in the content business myself here. I'm a radio influencer. So I would love to see Jake Paul get an opportunity. Bring him in, run him on a slant, and let me see a practice squad safety vaporize Jake Paul. Break his jaw again. Boy, would that be fun. Man, that'd be good to watch. Okay, good video clip. It'd go viral. He wouldn't mind. Be like, hey, I'm Rambo. Look at me. I made some money on that video. Look at me now. All right, now to Vegas we go. Problems in Sin City. The Raiders' number one overall pick.
4: Number one.
3: Fernando Mendoza, still unsigned. Training camp is underway around the NFL. Rookies have started to report within the next couple of days. Pretty much everyone will be done with that part of it. And the veterans will start showing up. And so Mendoza is one of the last major first-round draft picks that has not signed on the dotted line. Now, we are told, through breathless reporting, the holdup is over the structure of the signing bonus, not the total value. There cannot really be any kind of debate over the total value. The 4-year rookie contract is worth $57.2 million. That includes a $38.1 million signing bonus. It's all pigeonholed, depending on where you were drafted. It's called the rookie wage scale. So that is locked in. That's no haggle. No haggle. Now, Mendoza's camp, though, is attempting to haggle. They want the entire signing bonus paid up front. They want it all paid up front. And they claim, well, the precedent's been set back in the day during the pandemic 6 years ago. Joe Burrow who was the number one pick there, got all of his money paid up front. Now, the Raiders have not yet agreed to that payment plan, which is not a payment plan, it's just here's the money. So we have a bit of a standoff. Now, the question, why are the Raiders reluctant to give Fernando Mendoza his entire signing bonus up front? So you're getting the public version. If you want the real truth, you got to give some truth serum. Some, you know, little this, little that, couple pills there, you tell the truth. The silver and black know that Fernando Mendoza is a developmental quarterback. But Maller, he's the top pick in the draft. He's not a true number one pick, right, where you unwrap. A true number one pick, you unwrap the pick, and you plug and play. That's it, right out of the box. But he's more of a mystery box, Fernando Mendoza here, than an instant franchise savior just add water. That's not who he is. And Tom Brady picked Fernando Mendoza for a couple of reasons. Now, Brady didn't know what he's doing. I mean, the guy's so lost, he wants to get into WWE. He's completely effed up. You know what's going on with him. The reason Brady picked Fernando Mendoza, I'm convinced, it's not because Brady knows that Mendoza's going to be good. It's out of FOMO. All right? Because what if he absolutely does turn out to be good, even though he's not really projected to be that good? The fear of missing out is why the Raiders picked him with a top pick. We got to take him. We got to do it. However, on the Raiders side, you don't haggle over a signing bonus unless you're worried the kid might become a sun-kissed lemon. And you won't get a lemon. Well, you got a lemon. So this is a classic NFL rookie-scale posturing storyline. And again, the money is fixed. It's locked in. Right? What you see is what you get in terms of the money. Obviously, it's different if you spread the money over payments. There's a little more advantage to the Raiders. It's timing. I get it. If I'm Fernando Mendoza, I don't think he's going to be very good. But if I was in his shoes, because of inflation, I would want the money right now. Money now is worth much more than it will be down the line. You can't blame him and his posse of people riding his coattails to try to get that money. Take the lump sum, invest in a portfolio of stock and crypto and real estate, and you're set for life, right? Yeah, unless he just wants to quit football. He'll show up eventually, or you can go work on Wall Street, knock yourself out. Now, either way, Kirk Cousins is opening the season as the Raiders' starting quarterback anyway. So it's like we're really worried about the backup and how many practice reps Fernando Mendoza is going to get before he sails off into the wild blue yonder of just sitting on the bench. Now, speaking of sitting on the bench, to free agency we go, and a quarterback entering the market. Attention, Buffalo, Kansas City, Baltimore, and Cincinnati. If your star quarterback gets hurt, you have Jimmy Garoppolo, who's back in play. Jimmy Garoppolo played with the Rams the last couple of years, and Garoppolo had been contemplating retirement earlier this offseason, but he has decided, thank God, he's going to bless us with his presence as he wanders up and down the sidelines there, says he will continue playing in the right situation. Garoppolo spent the last 2 years as a caddy with the Rams and for Matthew Stafford as the backup there. And Sean McVay had said, just being polite, that the door is still open for a reunion. And the Rams, of course, wasted. They flushed a first-round pick in the toilet to take Ty Simpson because they're not that bright over there sometimes. And Garoppolo, at 34 years old, entering his 13th NFL season, if he finds a team to take him, most known for his days with the 49ers. And at one point when he played for the Patriots, he was so upsetting to Tom Brady, the Patriots gave Garoppolo away. They just gave him away. They said, well, Brady didn't like this guy because he's talented, and so they gave him to the 49ers. After for years saying, well, Garoppolo's worth two first-round picks. So then he went to, after the Niners, he went to the Raiders and recently with the Rams. All right, question. So Jimmy Garoppolo, planning to continue his NFL career after contemplating retirement. So what is the first thing you'd tell him if he called you today and said, you know, I need some advice? Well, who are you going to call? You need advice. Well, let me call the Ben Maller Show for advice, because that's really who's got the great advice. Really, the Ben Maller Show, overnight talk radio, has all the answers. We've got the headphones. We've got the microphone, the whole thing. All right, so if he called me today, I would tell him to pull up to the intersection, and you just sit there and you wait. You wait for that green light, and you just twiddle your thumbs. Currently, you sit in a state of suspended animation, which is perfect, considering his career has been pretty much in suspended animation as the backup with the Rams the last couple years. So Jimmy's strategy is rather simple. As the career counselor, the strategy is you sit still, you look all pretty for the ladies, and you pray somebody's starter goes snap, crackle, pop. Mentioned Kansas City, Buffalo, go down the big board there. The usual suspect, Baltimore, the top quarterbacks in the NFL, and then all of a sudden, hey, Patriots, Drake May gets hurt. All of a sudden, some ligaments start tearing. Who are you going to call? Jimmy Garoppolo. His entire career at this point, he's now in the break glass in case of panic stage of his career. Nobody actually wants to be the fire extinguisher. He's the fire extinguisher. So that's where he is right now. The key phrase is the right situation. That's the way it's being passed on, that Garoppolo's looking for the right situation. So in order to get the right situation, he has to hibernate until a contender panics because their franchise quarterback is in the injury tent. And then all of a sudden he slides on in and gets an opportunity. Now, if that fails, if he gets tired and can't stand waiting anymore, well, then just contact all the teams. And the first team that hasn't Googled Jimmy Garoppolo injury history will be the team that wants to add Jimmy Garoppolo. And so they'll be the team that he ends up with. It is the Ben Maller Show. If you would like to be part, you can join us right now. Say hello at 877-99-ON-FOX. That's 877-996-6369. Also on X, at Ben Maller. That's at Ben Maller if you want to be part of the live radio program as we work our way through the overnight. Again, those are the ways to hang out with us and be part of the fun if you are so inclined. Well, yeah, it's not a newbie night. I got some angry emails from the regulars. You know, your show's just not as good when I don't call. Shocking that you would have an opinion, that you would be so full of yourself, you schmucks, that if you don't get to call for a night, all of a sudden the show's in the toilet. I mean, my God. Really? Is that where we are? My goodness. All right, again, 877-99 on Fox, on X, at Ben Maller. That's at Ben Maller if you'd like to be part of the live program. So some subtle shade, a Major League Baseball team getting some shrapnel from Capitol Hill. What is that all about? We'll get to that. We'll take your calls, the whole thing, and we will do it next. However, it is the A block, and what hour is it? Let's see if we can find out.
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0: It is the Ben Maller Show. We had a very successful movie night yesterday. We thank everyone that called up, that took the leap of faith to participate. You do not have to wait for a newbie night, although you always seem to want to wait for a newbie night. We love hearing new voices. It's great for the show, having new blood be part of what we're doing here, and then it also annoys our regulars, which is a lot of fun to see them freak out. Just can't handle it. Cannot handle it at all. And if you would like to be one of our callers, and you have not called before, or you have, either way, you can be part of the fun right here and say hello at 877-99 on Fox. That's 877-996-6369. And also on X, at Ben Maller.
1: He's the daddy.
0: That's right, the daddy of the show. Unbelievable. I got a message from an old colleague here at Fox Sports Radio from many years ago. I've not spoken to in probably 15, 16, 17 years. And it was because of one of our listeners who just happened to mention my name because I had mentioned his name. It was pretty cool.
2: Oh, I love when that happens.
0: It was random.
2: It's a small world after all.
0: There it is. Lorena, that's the voice of Lorena. You can say hello to her. No intern tonight, so she's got to do all the work. Unfortunately, FSR tech queen right there. And Koopaloop, a Bronco fan. That is a Bronco fan.
3: Hell yeah.
0: Your comments can and will be used against you in the court of the Maller Militia. So please, please act accordingly. Yes. Thank you. All right. Let's see. What do we got here? Eeny, meeny, miny, moe. A caller by their name. Late night drug tester says the reason Fernando Mendoza hasn't signed yet is because he is enjoying all the Fremont Street experiences that they have to offer there. Yeah, that is quite the scene. That is interesting. And the iHeart Studios, by the way, fun fact, the iHeart Studios are in Fremont Street, literally on Fremont Street.
2: Yeah, like great view.
0: Yeah, they're pretty cool. Like, I've worked out of that studio a few times. And you're in there, and it's climate controlled, and it smells good. The air conditioning's working. Everything's plausibly clean. And then you look out the window, and it's Sodom and Gomorrah. It's hell, fire. It's just all kinds of debauchery down on the street. It's pretty wild. You juxtapose what you're in and then what's outside the window. It's crazy. It's kind of like when I've done shows out of New York, our New York studios over the years, the same vibe. Although, if you go to Lower Manhattan, no one's there. It's a ghost town. People say, the city that never sleeps. That's bullcrap. That's false. A lot of people sleeping. The only people I saw when I've done the show from New York, the only people I've seen are the trash people picking up the trash. That's it. And some vagrants walking around. That's about all. Andy in Lino Lakes, Minnesota writes in. He says, A+ on the opening Maller monologue. I would suggest that those Paul brothers have a tag team match at SummerSlam with Tom Brady and Fernando Mendoza. If the Paul brothers win, Jake gets a contract with the Raiders. But if Tom Brady's team wins, Mendoza gets his full bonus. Problem solved. Great idea. That's a great, you're a marketing maven. That's a solid idea. Outstanding. Fargo Pete writes in. He says, "Dear Ben, please take Blind Scott back." Actually, well, I guess it's not from Fargo Pete. That's signed Bernie Frado. Okay, I didn't know we lost Blind Scott there. Nostradinus writes in from the Seattle Seahawks PR department. He's got his Sam Darnold onesie on right now. He says, so when Matt Stafford goes down with a hangnail injury and they no longer have Jimmy, can you count on a long season for the Rams or another great one for the good guys? Well, the Rams are the good guys. And you probably don't understand this, Nostradinus. You know, you've been sending me Seahawk porn all week. I don't need that. I don't need that at all. However, I will tell you that with Sean McVay, in Sean McVay we trust, he got to a Super Bowl with Jared Goff, which is the most impressive. People talk about the Eagles when they went on that run with Nick Foles and won the Super Bowl, or Joe Flacco back in the day in Baltimore. I would argue just getting to a Super Bowl with Jared Goff is more impressive than winning the Super Bowl with another quarterback. And look, with the Lions, Goff's been fine during the regular season, been exposed in the playoffs and all that, but Sean McVay got over the hump. He did. Chip in the Q's writes in, says, A+ on the opening Maller monologue, Jake Paul could indeed make an NFL squad if the team was insane enough to use the roster spot on him as a backup holder on field goals. Rumor has it he's long been studying Charlie Brown's football holder, Lucy Van Pelt. Yeah. A lot of people don't know that Lucy Van Pelt is an aunt of Scott Van Pelt. People don't realize that because it does. You know, Scott's a little embarrassed that his aunt was famous in the Peanuts. She gets annoyed by that, and it bothers her greatly, or bothers him greatly, that it's kind of a disgrace for the family that she was such a bully, such an absolute bully, Lucy Van Pelt, and it's a shame. Jordan writes in, and he says, how dare you mention Cincinnati as a landing spot for Jimmy G? Joe Cool will not be getting injured this season. He will lead the Bengals to the promised land by himself. Super Bowl MVP number two on the way. Yeah. I just think that if Flacco plays, by the third or fourth game he has to play, he'll be riding around a John Deere lawnmower. You feel me on that? You know what I'm saying? Yeah, absolutely. Absolutely. Nature Boy answering the call of the wild says Jimmy G looks good in red. So he says. Yeah. All right. Not a Burner writes in, says, so glad to hear that you guys are okay and that the caution sign wasn't as serious as it sounded. If you can survive Lorena and her microwave situation, you can take on anything.
2: I saved the whole studio.
0: Yes.
2: I also almost destroyed it.
0: Lorena is a woman that believes in pushing the boundaries. She thinks that warning labels are a challenge, that you can put aluminum foil on microwave.
2: I didn't know it was wrapped in foil. It was in a brown bag.
0: Famous last words. You can mix bleach and ammonia and all that, you know, stuff you probably shouldn't do. Perito writes in, not a burrito. His name is Perito. He's Weedman's favorite because he sends Weedman candy. And he says, Maller, same old blank coming out of your mouth. F minus on your opening monologue. I believe I've upset Perito. Let's see how you feel when Kelly Stafford's husband is out. I guess he's predicting doom and gloom for the Rams. Well, even if the Rams have a bad year, the Raiders have had a bad lifetime. Like, you got to be really old to remember when the Raiders are good. It's been a minute. It's been more than a minute. Like, it's kind of crazy to think that if you're in your 30s, you don't really remember the Raiders having a good team. Man. All right, let's go to the phones. Let's go to Jay, who's in Cincinnati. What's going on, Jay? Welcome.
1: What's up, Ben?
0: Hello, Jay.
1: I came to the meeting.
0: May, June, and July. Now you're calling to file a complaint?
1: Well, I got on a different...
3: I think he said shift.
2: I don't know.
0: Oh, okay. Jay, you're on the radio, and you can't... I know you might have been drinking or something like that, but you got to keep it clean, okay?
1: I just want to know, when is Marcel in Brooklyn? It's not Brooklyn with a D. It's Brooklyn. When is he going to come out and see a homosexual?
0: You're real fun at parties. What have you been drinking tonight?
2: He already said goodbye, so I hung up.
0: Oh, he said goodbye. Okay. I think he said something. I don't know. I was talking, so I think he said something probably shouldn't have said.
2: But... I think he's... Oh, now I'm not going to repeat it.
0: Yeah, exactly. Anthony in Anaheim says Jimmy G is too good looking not to get a job. Interesting. You want to announce something there, Anthony? Ferg Dog writes in, says Lorena has interns. I thought she was an intern. Oh, shots fired by Fergie. Shots fired.
2: Let's see your degree, Ferg.
0: Oh, yeah. Well, Ferg went to the University of Fullerton, not Cal State Fullerton, the University of Fullerton. Mark from Queens writes in, says, Big Ben, I would also love to see in slow-mo a practice team, strong safety, vaporize either of the Paul brothers, and I'm sure their father is a douche too. So add the dad in there. Yeah. All right. Put him on top there. Let's go. Eeny, meeny, miny, mo. Andrew is in Bakersfield, California, a farming town, a country music town, about 100 miles north of Los Angeles. Hello, Andrew. Welcome.
3: Hello, Ben. I missed your monologue. I was taking a shower, but so sorry about that.
0: This is going to blow you away, and no one's ever brought this up. You can actually have the radio on while you're showering.
3: Yeah.
0: It is possible. I know this seems illogical. It is conceivable. In fact, our friend from Baltimore, Helmet Man, he calls up for a while, then disappears for a while, then comes back. But Helmet Man will listen while he's in the shower for 3 hours. He, 3 hour showers, and he listens to the show.
3: I had the Bible going on on the phone. Yeah.
0: Well, you could listen to the Bible and the radio show at the same time. You know.
3: I don't know. No. Maybe.
0: No. All right.
3: On the same
0: are we
3: phone,
0: gonna are we
3: know.
0: Gonna lose? I feel like we're losing you. We're losing you to religious radio.
3: Well, I have a comment on LeBron as he makes his
0: decision. That's a non sequitur. That's a non sequitur. But go ahead. Yeah.
3: What is a non sequitur? I was wondering.
0: I
3: looked it up.
0: We were not.
3: I still don't understand.
0: All right. So out of context, basically, we're having a conversation.
3: Oh.
0: About radio and showers and listening to the show in the shower. You brought up religious radio, and then I said, okay, that's fine. And then all of a sudden, LeBron, out of nowhere.
3: Yeah.
0: It's a non sequitur.
3: Well, I didn't want to waste too much of people's time, kind of.
0: That's not true.
3: But,
0: you love wasting people's time. How upset were you that you couldn't call the show yesterday? Did you not listen because you were upset? You were bummed out? You couldn't call the show because you weren't welcome, so you're not a newbie, you're a regular?
3: No, I listened to the second hour, and it was good.
0: Only 1 hour. We only got you. That's good. Well, I'll take 1 hour. If I can get you for 1 hour, that's fine. I'll take 1 hour.
3: Yeah. I've been, kind of tired and whatnot, but.
0: You a little depressed? You want to share with the class? Can I help you out? Give you a pep talk? You want a Maller pep talk? What's going on with you?
3: No, I'm okay. And as far as religious radio, I don't think they conflict, really. Fox Sports and. Religious radio.
0: I did not realize until Ray from the Bay Area called up and said that he was listening to a religious show, and Anthony in Louisiana called into the show, and then you like it. So I'm like, this is our competition. I thought our competition was other sports radio shows. Apparently not. Apparently it's the God Squad. We're fighting for listeners with the God Squad. I don't think we can beat the God Squad.
3: Well, this was like a Bible app, so it was actually reading the Bible out loud,
0: Yeah. Okay. Whatever you like, my man. Go for it. Yeah.
3: All right. But as far as LeBron, I'm a Lakers fan. I've been a Lakers fan. And I know the Buss family is no longer owners, but they may have some influence. And I think the owners of the Lakers should know or should think, why should Luka want to finish his career with the Lakers? Why should anyone like Kobe want to spend their entire career with the Lakers if this is how they're treating LeBron at the end of his career, the last year of his career possibly? And so I want to say to LeBron.
0: Andrew.
3: I'm serious. And I
0: no,
3: want
0: I know,
3: to say to
0: I know.
3: LeBron,
0: that's what makes it even better. Like, it's better if you're serious. Like, if you were kidding, I would think that would be, okay, that's not that good. But the fact that you're serious. Have you
3: and I think Martin and Orange would agree with me.
0: Hold on. Who do you think is the one that's deciding where they want to play? You think the Lakers said we don't want LeBron? You think LeBron said I don't want the Lakers? What do you think?
3: Well, if they're going to offer LeBron peanuts, then what is he supposed to do?
0: Okay.
3: It's like,
0: so you think?
3: Come on now.
0: Okay. All right. You're crazy. All right. That's fine.
3: So,
0: it's a bad take.
3: Yeah.
0: It's a bad take. Buddy.
3: Well,
0: bad
4: it's a horrible take.
0: Yeah.
3: Thank you,
0: that's
3: LeBron.
0: Right.
3: You brought a championship. And, Ben, if the Clippers would have won that championship, you would have been boasting
0: about it all day long.
3: You're
0: doing woulda, coulda, shoulda, and all that. It's embarrassing. It's below you.
3: We want you back, LeBron.
0: Nobody wants
3: Thank
0: him
3: you.
0: Back. Even the – is how LeBron – go away. The other thing about LeBron, I got people from all these different teams – although I haven't heard anything from Miami, but Golden State fans, we don't want LeBron. We don't need LeBron. Philadelphia fans, we don't want LeBron. We don't need LeBron. I guess Cleveland wants him back in Miami. But other than that, these other teams are like, we don't want LeBron. They're like, no. Is that a reality check? All right. And well, speaking of reality check, the president of the United States took a shot at a Major League Baseball team at a speech in Georgia. This is hilarious. Some fundraising thing. President Trump praising the Atlanta Braves ownership group for continuing to win despite losing Freddie Freeman to the Dodgers. And then he said in his speech, he says, you know, the Mets have the highest salary in baseball and they lose all the time, unfortunately. But the team. And then he praised the Atlanta Braves, the way they have operated for years and years. It's pretty funny. Why not? Just out of nowhere. Yeah. And he didn't bring up, he didn't say Freeman's name, but he said first baseman. Great first baseman. They keep going, and they get things for the first baseman. It was really good. It was amusing. Problem is, like, all these owners are, like, guys that are friends with Trump. So, like, I'm sure he's buddies with the Mets owner, too, so you got to be careful. Don't want to upset somebody that might donate money to the cause. All right, it is the Ben Maller Show. Let's go now to the Who Am I game. A blatant attempt to get you to listen a few minutes longer. So other than Red Sox interim manager Chad Tracy, the only two people who didn't manage their team opening day of the season, who had a longer winning streak than the Red Sox, they had 15 wins in a row, they lost the second game of a doubleheader to Baltimore. But the only two managers that had a longer winning streak who didn't start the year managing their team are Bob Allen of the 1890 Philadelphia Phillies and me. Who am I? That is the question. The answer, we'll get to it. We'll do it next.
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Show a reminder, save the date, The next big Maller meet and greet has been scheduled. It'll be coming up in a little over a month from now, August 29th in Las Vegas, Nevada. Viva Las Vegas. We're going back to Vegas for a Maller meet and greet. That is a Saturday. Love to see you. Love to have you hang out with us. More details as we get closer to the event. We've been doing Vegas for a couple years now. This will be the first Maller meet and greet that we've done since the big weekend in Boston and Worcester. And then a couple weeks before that, we were in Newport, Kentucky, and Cincinnati. And I got

0: meet listeners like Jay in Cincinnati, who, when I met him, he wasn't completely hammered and a schmuck like he was when he called up earlier. But save the date, August 29th, the next great Mallor meet and greet of 2026 will take place in Lost Wages, Nevada. All right, back to it. Time now for the big payoff on the Who Am I game. It's where I pretend to be somebody else. Thus, we call it the Who Am I game in honor of the Red Sox, who won 15 straight before losing the nightcap to the Orioles. Other than Red Sox interim manager Chad Tracy and friend of one of my good baseball friends, Jim Tracy, who was managing the Dodgers when I was doing the Dodger Talk stuff back in the day. I love Jim Tracy. Good man. That's his kid. So I'm pulling for Chad Tracy. So other than, full disclosure, other than Red Sox interim manager Chad Tracy, the only two people who didn't manage their teams on the opening day of the season who had longer winning streaks are Bob Allen of the 1890 Phillies and me. Let's see. Mallor Prop Guy says, Lorena. Wow, look at Lorena playing for the Portland Pickles, managing, and she's yelling at Ferdog. That doesn't look like AI at all. Alf, the alien opiner, says, the mouth of the South, Jimmy Hart. Are you trying to smoke out our friend who likes to gamble in Arkansas? Is that what you're trying to do here? Buzz Aldrin from Femi, the Macho Man. That's right, Randy Savage. Oh, yeah. From Shane in Des Moines. Who else do we have? Forrest Gregg of the 1985 Green Bay Packers. That's his answer. Leo DeRocher from Analog Al. Whitey Herzog, the White Rat, guessed by Eek in Roseville, Minnesota. Danny Glover from Not Blind Austin. Not Blind Austin. Dick Hauser. There's a name from the past from James. James is hanging out there in parts unknown. Little Napoleon, Earl Weaver from Steelers Nasty. Still one of the all-time great radio. It wasn't broadcast, but the manager's corner with Earl Weaver, one of the all-time great bits of all time. And just absolutely great. Let's see. What else do we have? A lot of reaction to Andrew and Jesus Radio. Tommy Lasorda from Spock's Weed on the Oregon Trail. Who else? Paige Dan. All right, do you have an answer, Lorena? Do you have an answer?
1: Coco Crisp.
0: No. It's Fred Dunlap of the 1884 St. Louis Maroons. There was a team called the Maroons.
2: We are.
0: Yeah. Who knew?
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7: 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Muncy flies the ball left center field. 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
6: 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They defeated the Phillies 9-5. The Orioles snapped the Red Sox 15-game winning streak after their 5-1 victory in Game 2 of their doubleheader. The Yankees and the Pirates also split their doubleheader on Wednesday, while Yordan Alvarez hit his Major League leading 34th home run of the season as the Astros beat the Marlins 5-2. The Tigers outscored the Cubs in Chicago 5-1, while the Rays beat the Blue Jays 4-2. The WNBA is officially in its all-star break. Caitlin Clark had 27 points and 11 assists as the Fever crushed the Sun 123-88. I'm Monsi Bolaños.
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0: a messenger pigeon or player? What? Welcome in the beginning of another hour of the Ben Maller Show. 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All right, so much to the joy of the curmudgeon in Minnesota, we are going to begin here this hour with LeBron Watch. As the world turns, another new deep state theory on the great delay from King James. We're hearing now the chatter that LeBron James delayed announcing his free agent destination, his decision. Why? Why? Because he's annoyed. He's irritated. Who's he upset with? Is he upset with you? No, he doesn't know who you are. Is he upset with me? No, he has no idea who I am. No. LeBron is on the warpath against the big kahuna of bouncy ball, half man, half alien, NBA commissioner Adam Silver. What? See this? No, this is the latest theory from the deep state. It's Adam Silver. Public comments have backfired, and they've annoyed the Holy One. So if you didn't hear about this, perhaps not, maybe not. The theory goes like this. I'll keep it simple. It's not that hard. It's overnight talk radio. LeBron's camp, or his posse, was ready to make an announcement. LeBron James had picked his team. And then while he was at that price gouging fan fest thing in New York last week, he changed his mind. Not that he changed the team he wants to play for. However, he was upset with Adam Silver and his commentary. The commissioner said the NBA schedule announcement for marquee games was delayed. The TV networks would not approve the schedule. They were waiting on LeBron. So Adam Silver's like, hey, we'd like LeBron to sign soon so we can release the schedule. Now, Silver's remarks did not sit well with LeBron's posse, and that led to some pushback and intentionally slowing the timeline rather than announce a decision immediately. So that is a good jumping-off point. Let us discuss. This is now 2 days in a row, LeBron conspiracies. We had Doofus McLoofus from the Miami Heat, who accidentally clicked the wrong button and posted the video link to a LeBron welcome back to Miami news conference. Now we've got this latest chapter. LeBron's waiting as it's payback. So the question, is LeBron James sending a message to Adam Silver by dragging this free agent decision out? Do you believe the commentary that's being whispered in hushed tones about LeBron? So my observations, I've got El Presidente, Dragon Fruit, and Smokey Bear. And we'll combine all of these things together. We'll put them all together, and we're going to climb the corporate ladder because we are at the very bottom of the Fox corporate ladder here doing the overnight show. So number one!
1: Number one!
0: One, one, one, one, one, one, one, one, one. Hitting on all cylinders. So absolutely. Is LeBron sending a message to Adam Silver by dragging his free agent decision out? Absolutely. Welcome to the annual. LeBron reminds the league who sets the tempo. Who wears the pants? It's a ritual when LeBron's contract is up. Now, LeBron thinks the world revolves around him as he is the reigning El Presidente of his own fan club. And he has a song playing on the boombox there, Carly Simon's You're So Vain, playing on repeat over and over and over. And Silver didn't even cross the line. Here's the great part about this story. It's not rocket science. Adam Silver did not cross the line. He just stated the rather obvious position of the NBA. It's been the business model my entire life. The TV networks are the sugar daddy, and they want the marquee stars on their games on the broadcast, the national broadcast, and so they get to hand pick which games they want. And Silver made one offhand comment, and it's totally plausible that LeBron snapped. He's always on social media, even while he's golfing, he's on social media and all that stuff. And so he said, hey, listen, I'm gonna slap on top of Adam Silver, I'm going to slap a spotlight processing fee on top of Adam Silver. He doesn't crave the spotlight. No, he doesn't just crave it. He owns it, LeBron. He actually leases out the spotlight short-term rentals. You know how you go to the beach, you can rent a bike or a surfboard or some chairs or something like that? Yeah, same thing. So when his grifter agent, Rich Paul, announced that LeBron's decision will not be rushed, I thought, well, first thing, I thought, well, maybe Rich Paul needs to have LeBron's coattails washed because he's been holding on to them for so long. And then Rich Paul said, well, he strictly runs on his timetable. Make no mistake, that was not just the spin cycle, the PR spin cycle. That was a dog whistle. A direct dog whistle to the commissioner, Adam Silver, and his relatives back home on his native planet, Zimbo and Limbo. That was what that was. A lot of people don't know that. Adam Silver was raised on Zimbo, and then he lived on Limbo for a while. All right, now page two. To video games we go, where Victor Wembanyama, the guy that choked in the NBA Finals, Victor Wembanyama has been unveiled as the cover boy, the cover athlete for the standard basic edition of the NBA 2K27 game. And what does that mean? He becomes the first San Antonio Spurs player to appear on the franchise's global standard cover. Take that, Tim Duncan and Tony Parker and Manu Ginobili and all you guys. You didn't get on there. Now, the reveal sparking, like everything else, a viral reaction, some pushback. Now, who do you think was upset that Victor Wembanyama paced the field and is now the cover boy for the NBA video game? That is correct. The Knicks fanboys, not happy. Oh, don't want to upset those New Yorkers. They've still got that afterglow from their little championship, their little piece of metal. Even actor and super Knicks freeloader Ben Stiller responded to the announcement, got on his soapbox with a single troll emoji, a jab referencing New York's victory over San Antonio there, with Wembanyama missing a wide open look that would have won one of the games in the NBA Finals, and was on the court while his team absolutely melted like butter in a pan, blowing the biggest lead ever in NBA Finals history. So while many are celebrating, I don't know if that's the right word, Wembanyama getting on the cover, the others arguing that Jalen Brunson deserved the honor after leading the Knickerbockers to the NBA championship. And so this has created a debate over who should represent the video game franchise. So the question, did Jalen Brunson get screwed? Did he deserve the NBA 2K cover here over the Parisian prodigy, Victor Wembanyama? So the way I look at it, after deliberating the available evidence. The Knicks got the confetti. They had that fat lady steal the trash can. And Wemby got cover art. That's what happened, right? Everybody calm down. All right, this is a pomegranate to dragon fruit debate is what it is. Brunson deserved to be the finals MVP. He was given the finals MVP trophy. But 2K is not selling, right? It's not selling merit. It's selling mythology. And Victor Wembanyama is the new religion of the NBA. That's what Andrew in Bakersfield told me. A championship, this is going to blow you away, is a team award. The cover of a video game is an individual business decision. Now, if you're really complaining, it's not fair, it's not fair, go read, read the New York Times and go watch PBS. Knock yourself out, right? This is a business decision. Brunson is a champion. Congratulations. Wemby is the NBA's spectacle. And in the video game world, from what I understand, all right, the way I've heard it over the years, spectacle beats substance every single day of the week and twice on Sunday. So did Jalen Brunson dominate in the playoffs? Playoffs? Sure. Absolutely. But Victor Wembanyama dominated the global conversation. And so if you're in that room and you have to make that decision, and there's a lot of people saying, oh, this guy should be on the cover, that guy should be on the cover, you're simply betting that Victor Wembanyama's status is that of a global icon, and he's going to move more product, more units of the video game than Jalen Brunson. That's it, period, stop. This is not that hard. It really isn't. It's just the way it operates. All right, now, final point. The final point now to the complaint department. This was sent to me by a listener named Steve, who is in Seattle, by the way. I thought we only had Nostradinus left in Seattle, but apparently we have Steve. So he was all up in arms. That's a WNBA story, which will make Eileen in San Francisco very happy. So the WNBA and the Women's National Basketball Association Player something. No, no, it's the Women's National Basketball Player Association, WNBPA. I've never heard of that. Apparently that's a union. So they held a powwow. They had a webinar thing, a video meeting, and this thing went all over the place because the players of the WNBA are not happy. Can you believe they're not happy? I thought they were always happy. What are they unhappy about? They got this massive raise. Well, apparently the players are complaining. They're very concerned about the increase in racist, hateful, and abusive messages directed at them online. And so they went to the union that they're part of and said, we must do something. We must. This is not peachy. This is not. We must do something about this. All right. So we are here as a think tank. We're going to activate the Maller think tank. The question, do you have any wisdom for the WNBA players who are upset with social media trolls? They're not happy. Well, we did activate the Maller think tank, and it's pretty simple. Look, the internet is full of keyboard Neanderthals spewing raw sewage. That's just the way it is. Just the way it is, right? They feel big for 5 seconds and all that. You don't need to read it to know it stinks. You don't need to read the sewage to know the sewage stinks. And complaining in a meeting is not the brightest thing in the world, because those union reps don't control social media. The people that run social media don't control social media. It's like a game of whack-a-mole you cannot win, right? You cannot win. And so complaining in meetings because your feelings are hurt, it's not going to change human nature. Some people are just awful a-holes. That's it. That's my deep thought of the day. The fix is simple. You starve, starvation diet, you starve the trolls, you do it. You're letting randos with cartoon avatars live rent-free in your little head. What are you doing? Seriously, what are you doing? Evict them. Now, I learned as a boy back in the day, I learned from one of my heroes as a child, one of the very influential people in my life when I was growing up. I learned from Smokey Bear, who was absolutely right. Only you can prevent those social media wildfires. Only you can. Only you can. Stop throwing logs of attention onto the Blazers. In fact, just this story of you complaining, you WNBA players complaining about the hateful, abusive messages on social media will give birth to a whole new army of schmucks. So, way to go. You're the godmother of the next generation of schmucks. So, here's the advice. Log out. Delete the apps. Go out, touch some grass. Smoke some grass if you want. Focus on your game or whatever you're doing there. Now, you say, well, I need my sponsorship, but it's not fair. I need my sponsorship. But okay. I got a solution to that, too. Maller Think Tank. Fine. Here's what you do, Miss Big Shot. Hire a social media manager to handle your engagement farming so you never actually have to see the raw sewage and smell it and look at the trash and all that. Problem solved. Problem solved. Your mental health, if that's what you're worried about, is preserved. Your bank account is intact. Congratulations on that. The trolls, and I learned this, I don't go on social media during that. I'm like on the lowest part of the entertainment totem pole, overnight sports talk radio. Does it get any lower than that? And I get people who are schmucks and a-holes and say all kinds of offensive anti-Semitic things to me. So if I get that, right, if I'm getting that, obviously it can be bad for you too. I don't go on there during the day. It's a tool I use during the show, and that's it. So the troll, I learned this a while ago, the troll only wins if you keep giving them an audience. So just block, delegate if you want to have your accounts on there, or just get off the grid altogether. That's it. It's just not that difficult. Some things in life are very difficult. Some things there are no solutions to. This is something that is very easy. It's the same as baseball for some reason deciding to ban the shift. You didn't need to ban the shift. Just bunt. Bunt, bunt, bunt, bunt, bunt. That's a non sequitur, by the way, for Andrew in Bakersfield. It is the Ben Maller Show. If you'd like to be part, 877-99 on Fox, 877-996-6369 if you'd like to be part of the program. So a global sporting star has now become hated by a majority. And something that happened over the last month or so, what is the name of the star? What did they do? It's kind of a wacky story. It's kind of a wacky story. We'll get to that. We'll take your calls at 877-99 on Fox. Also on X at Ben Maller. That's at Ben Maller. We'll get to it all, and we will do it next. However, it is the A Block. What hour is it? Let's find out right now. Here we go.
1: Number Leprechaun guy. Number two.
0: Hiring the right people. 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

0: It is the Bane Maller Show. We're hanging out together here early on this Thursday, the 23rd day of July, except for our brothers and sisters in Hawaii and Alaska and Guam and a few other places where it is not Thursday. But for everyone else, it is Thursday. And we're hanging out together. If you want to be part of the show, we began this hour with the hour of LeBron, the obligatory monologue about the life and times of LeBron James. Only have a couple more years of LeBron, and then we'll move on to whoever replaces LeBron in the hierarchy of the sporting world. But LeBron watch, want to react to that. Also yapped about the video game outrage, the Knickerbocker fans upset that Wemby, not Brunson, on the cover. How dare they? And the WNBA players complaining about social media. Get in line. Take a number from the deli counter behind the baseball players and the other athletes that are bitching and complaining about that. Anyway, 877-996-6369. 877-996-6369 if you'd like to be part of the program. Also on X at Ben Maller.
1: My right hand was getting a workout.
0: That's AI. That's AI. Lorena is here. Say hello to her. She's almost burned down the entire building.
2: Hi.
0: Don't talk to me. And you can say hello to Lorena, FSR Tech Queen. FSR Tech Queen. And Koopaloop, a Bronco fan. That's
3: I'll eat the rest of it and get fat.
0: Bronco fan. Yeah, there you go. All right, your comments can and will be used against you by the court of the Maller Militia. So please act accordingly. Ferg Dog writes in, says, I agree with the Knicks fans. Wemby doesn't deserve to be on the cover. I could have put Ben Stiller on it, or I would have put Ben Stiller on it, rather, he said. He's a fine actor, and he recently produced the bowling docuseries Born to Bowl. Did I watch that? I feel like I might have watched an episode.
2: I love bowling movies.
0: Bowling. I like bowling. I haven't bowled in a while.
2: I have to use the bumpers.
0: Yeah, like everyone uses. Why use the bumpers? Who cares?
2: Life is already hard enough. Use the bumpers.
0: It's the only sport where you're encouraged to drink alcohol while doing the sport. They'll come and serve you pizza and a pitcher of beer while you're participating. Can you try, like if you're playing in the NFL, can they deliver to the huddle a large pepperoni pizza and a keg of beer?
2: They puke on the sidelines.
0: No. Bowling, absolutely. You got to do it. Nata writes in, says, hey guys, from Hangar 1 at the LAX airport, aircraft router working hard on the overnight. You guys keep me sane. How about that? Look at that, LAX out there, the big airport right there doing her thing. Although, I don't know, you think this is legit, Lorena? Because the account says it's from Australia. They say they're working at LAX. I guess it's possible.
2: It is possible.
0: We're big at the airport in Denver. The real Martin, who's worked at the airport in Denver for a long time. And we also have, I think Queen Roxanne's doing some work out there. So, and very popular at airports. We're big at airports. The Baltimore Freeloader account writes in, says, enjoyed listening to you on a remote Maryland island with incredible crabs and cake. But hearing about LeBron makes me nauseous. He can't have his cake and eat it too. What an ego.
2: Yeah. I love crab cakes.
0: No, no. This cake in Maryland is like a 16-layer chocolate cake. Have you ever... I've never been to Baltimore. I've only, like, in the Maryland area, like, I've briefly been in Maryland, but haven't spent much time there. But this is in Baltimore. This is the official state cake. It's not a crab cake. It's an actual cake, and it looks amazing. 16-layer chocolate cake. With the frosting on every oh my God. I might have to just fly into Baltimore, not to see the Orioles, because who wants to do that?
2: Dessert right now?
0: No, it's amazing. I mean, it's food porn is what this is. It's absolutely insanity. Michael from Tulsa writes in and says, Ben, did you just say the word decision and LeBron in the same monologue? Bad job by you. Hopefully the Tom Brady, Toliker, Jim Gray will not be involved. If so, I might throw up in my mouth like I did 16 years ago. Now, don't be ripping Jim Gray. Jim Gray's a listener to this show. I was shocked by that myself. I met Jim at the Super Bowl in San Francisco, and I had him on my podcast. He was promoting something he was doing with Tom Brady, whatever. But he's like an actual – I shouldn't say that. I probably shouldn't have said that. But he does listen to the show. which was shocking to me as well. Chip in the Q's writes in, says A+ on the monologue. You know LeBron is a total douche canoe. If most folks are backing Adam Silver in this situation. Curmudgeon Wayne, there we go. There's my guy Wayne from Duluth. He says, here we go again with the NBA. Be done with it. Be done with it. Hoosier Bill also says, new caller's idea was spectacular. Nice job. Thank you. We've only been doing that for many, many years. Let's go to the phones. And let's go now to Louisiana. And we say hello to the man, the myth, the legend, and that would be Anthony in Louisiana. Hello, Anthony. Welcome.
4: Hey, Ben. How you doing?
0: If I was any better, I'd be doing religious talk radio and you'd call me up, but I am not. I'm just doing the overnight sports radio show. Is it true, Anthony? A little birdie that may or may not be named Ray from Northern California, claiming that you, Anthony, you have called in to some religious talk radio. Is that accurate?
4: No.
0: What? That is not accurate? That guy's making that up?
4: Yeah.
0: Oh, okay. You sure?
4: This would be, I wonder what team LeBron James going to.
0: I believe LeBron James, and I have some good information here, LeBron's going to sign with the Harlem Globetrotters. He's a big fan of the Harlem Globetrotters.
4: Well, I thought he was going back to Cleveland, Golden State.
0: Golden State? Nah, they don't have Golden State. You don't want to do that. Yeah. Coop, you have any other questions for Anthony? Coop, anything you want to ask?
3: No. Why are you asking me?
0: I mean, I thought you might have a question. I don't know. I mean, Ray wanted you to ask a question. I thought you would ask the question. So, you know.
4: Hey, Coop.
3: She's not available right now.
0: Oh, my God. The whole point he called was to talk to her. She got to be available. This is very important. Is this not the reason you called, Anthony? By the way, Curmudgeon Wayne called up, Anthony. He said, I might start listening to my toilet flush instead of the damn NBA talk.
2: Wayne. I knew he was going to be upset, but my food needed me.
0: Oh, the food.
2: Hi, cuz.
4: Hey, cuz.
2: Hey, cuz.
4: How you doing?
2: I'm good. Better now.
4: Yeah. You had a good weekend?
2: When was the weekend?
0: That was a while ago. We're close to the new weekend now.
2: Yeah, I'm ready for the new weekend now.
0: A few days away. You're very rude, Anthony. You didn't ask what Lorena got to eat. That's a bad job by you.
4: What you had to eat, Lorena?
2: I bought a big old fat sandwich.
4: Yeah.
3: No dessert. Though
2: he's upset,
3: no dessert. She didn't order dessert.
4: Is that true? I heard you almost burned the building down.
2: That was a while ago, but it happened.
0: Things like that we don't forget, Lorena. Yeah, those are memorable moments. We don't.
4: I love
0: forget
4: you.
0: Those
4: Good
0: things.
4: To hear from you, Lorena.
2: I hope you're having a great day.
4: Yeah, y'all take care.
2: You right, too.
0: Bye bye. Hey, there you go. All right, so riveting. Phone call. That
2: he doesn't
0: is our
2: hope
0: guy.
2: You have a great day.
0: No, you.
2: Just
0: very
2: me.
0: Important. Very, very important. Let's say hello to Drew, who's in Naples, Florida, and he's got some hot LeBron talk. So my guy Wayne over there in Duluth, you might want to start flushing your toilet. Hello, what's going on, Drew? Welcome.
5: Hey, you guys. Listen, I listen to you guys all night at work, but I have a question that I can't believe no one has come up with is, hypothetically, let's say LeBron plays for whomever, should be playing with himself, is if he goes to whomever and the team does not win, does he come back for another year or does he go and retire and play for a different team? I personally just wish he'd get the hell out of circulation. I can't stand him. I'm a Laker fan, but he's like a little, I can't use that word, but he's like a little woman that is on her period and he's moody. Anyway, listen.
2: What about when you're on your period? Are you moody?
0: Okay, calm down, please. The man's he's using metaphors here.
5: He makes me moody. I can't stand him. Listen, great show, you guys. Keep it up. And I listen to you every night.
0: Hold on a second. What do you do for work? I want to know why are you up on that? What kind of work do you do?
5: I'm an auditor. I work for Ritz-Carlton.
0: Oh, look at you, man. You get free rooms? You get the
5: No.
0: I was gonna say, Drew, if you get free rooms, man, we can be really good friends. No, I'm kidding. But that's all night auditing. That's cool.
5: I got the radio on. I listen to you guys more than I do my work, but as long as when 7 o'clock comes Eastern time, I'm out surfing and the hell with everybody else. But listen, I love your show.
0: All right, thank you.
5: You guys do
0: a
5: great job. Keep it up.
0: Thank you, buddy. It's Drew. What a life that guy's got. Stays up all night. Nobody bothers him. He's got the radio show on. He's crunching numbers in his calculator and all that with the Ritz-Carlton. Then he goes out and hits the surf at 7 a.m. And I guess, does he go to bed at like 10 and then sleeps all day?
2: Sounds like the only thing stressing him out is LeBron James.
0: Listen, LeBron is very stressful. You don't understand how many middle-aged men do not like LeBron James. I don't think you understand that. All right?
2: If I was a middle-aged man, I would also want to be LeBron James. So
0: really? I don't know that you want to be a middle-aged man. Perito writes and says, "Hey, Benny, tell the WNBA players to quit acting like a-holes." And then he says they might want some counsel with star caller Dick from Dayton. I cleaned that up. Perito said something quite different than that, but I cleaned that up for the show. Because I know there's a lot of women and children listening to AM, FM, sports radio overnight. Let's go now. We head now to Berkeley, California. And we look up to the heavens, to the cosmos. And we say hello to our astrology insider. Her name is Andrea. Her game is the stars.
6: Hello, Ben. How are you?
0: If I was any better, I'd be a comet. But not Halley's Comet. Because I would not be seen except for once every, how many years is it, 77 or something like that? How many years is it? Something like that.
6: Yeah, it's a long one.
0: Yeah, it's a long time, for sure.
6: But, you know, this is really interesting. As above, so below. My theory is LeBron James is putting off signing with another team because Mercury is retrograde, June 29th to July 23rd.
0: So is today the end of retrograde?
6: Well, here's the thing, Ben. It's the technical end of the retrograde, but you've heard me mention retro shade.
0: Yes. It spills over there. Yeah, that's right.
6: Exactly right. So it's not quite at 100%. For all intents and purposes, it's out of retrograde. But it takes a full week, 10 days, sometimes even 2 weeks to get back to the degree it retrograded at and full strength. So it's really interesting. Capricorn sees December 30th, 1984. They're super ambitious. So I wouldn't be surprised if he, you know, uses astrology to get the most, the best deal for himself. He's really into achieving and very pragmatic. So it's like the mountain goat. Slowly but surely, they climb up to the top of the mountain.
0: No, I like that. I need to steal that. I'm going to jot that down. Mountain goat. That's a good.
6: Sure.
0: I need all the metaphors and analogies I can get. I got 4 hours a night here, so mountain goat slowly up the mountain.
6: Yes,
0: I like that.
6: Capricorn is a sign of the mountain goat, slowly but surely climbing up the mountain.
0: Okay, I like that. I'm going to put that down. I will use that at some point. I, of course, will give you no credit because I'm a schmuck. I'm kidding. But I just gave you credit right now. So that reminds me of one of my favorite childhood songs when I was a kid, Coming Round the Mountain When They Come, you know, that whole thing, right?
2: She'll be coming around the mountain when he comes.
0: That's right.
6: There you go, Lorena.
0: A little singing for you. Yeah,
6: so it'll be interesting to see where he finally ends up. But really, as you know, with Mercury retrograde, and as your listeners know, it's not the best time to sign a contract. It's really not auspicious timing to sign a contract. You want to double-check all communication, allow for transportation delays, technology snafus. So not the best time to negotiate contracts. So I think he's waiting for the optimum time in which to do that.
0: Yeah, for sure. All right, well, so there you go. Andrea's saying she thinks it's the star thing. So today's the last day, and then We'll see what happens. All right, well, thank you, Andrea. And Virgo in service, if you want to say hello to Andrea on X, she's a very nice woman. She'll maybe give you some help, and she'll tell you, direct you in the right way. All right, thank you, Andrea. There she goes. All right, favorite nursery rhyme? You have a favorite nursery rhyme?
2: Yankee Doodle is fun, too. I like the old woman who lived in a shoe.
0: You like that one, yeah.
2: Hickory Dickory Dock.
0: That's not bad. Twinkle, twinkle, little star.
2: Great one.
0: Right? You got wheels on the bus go round and round. The wheels on the bus go round and round. You know who loves nursery rhymes?
2: Marcel. Hot cross buns.
0: Marcel, we quizzed him on nursery rhymes. He knew all of them. All of them. Like rub-a-dub-dub, three men in a tub. You know, that whole, you know, the butcher, the baker, the candlestick maker, all that stuff. All of that. Yeah. 12. All right, is the Ben Maller Show. Time now for the Insta Trivia, and then we'll get to Maller to the third degree. We'll push back that global sports star story for timing reasons. Here's the Insta Trivia. Blank has the most receiving yards on fewer than 100 targets in a season. That goes all the way back to 2000. So since the year 2000, Blank has the most NFL receiving yards on fewer than 100 targets in a season. That is the Insta Trivia. The answer next.
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0: It is the Ben Maller Show. We know you have options, not good ones. We thank you for listening. It is I, Bill Miller. A reminder that not only is this a radio show, it is also a YouTube show. Take that, Mr. Beast. Yeah, we're on the YouTube. Damn right. Check it out right now. YouTube, Ben Maller Show page. Ben Maller Show page on YouTube. Click that little thingamajig on there, the like button. Subscribe. Help us out. I'm told to get into the algorithm, we need comments, so comment away, and we thank you, we thank you, we thank you. Ben Maller Show on the YouTube, check it out. All right, back to it, time now for the Insta Trivia, and then we'll get to Maller to the third degree. Here is the Insta Trivia question. We go now to the world of the NFL, going all the way back a generation. Can't believe that's been a generation, but it has. Blank has the most receiving yards on fewer than 100 targets in an NFL season since the year 2000. That's 25 years. That is a generation. Actually, a little over a generation. Femi, the top Uber Eats driver in Minnesota, is going with Jeff Bezos as his answer. Kool-Aid McKinstry from Maller Prop Guy. Jeremy Shockey, guessed by Rob in Minnesota. Puka Nacua from Analog Al. Alice's Sweet Tomato, or Alice Sweets Tomatoes. Oh, that's the Earl Weaver thing. Very funny from Steelers Nasty. Golden Richards from Mediocre Kabuki. Who else do we have? Buenos Diaz, Viva Las Vicky says. What about Bronny James? That's the answer. Hoosier Bill just said he liked hearing Andrea's phone call. Marvin Harrison's Car Wash from Alf. Alf the Alien Opiner. Michael in Tulsa is going with Rod Smart, a.k.a. He Hate Me, as his answer. That's enough. Do you have an answer, Lorena?
1: It's got to be Ice Cube.
0: Is it Ice to the Cube? Is that no? It is Green Bay Packer legend. I know the Green Bay Gobbler is very happy. Jordy Nelson, way back in 2011, 1,263 yards on less than 100 targets. Mike Wallace is second, Deshaun Jackson third. Here we go, here we go,
2: it's
0: here
2: Maller.
0: We go.
1: How about that?
2: To the third degree. This is when Big Ben gets grilled.

0: Koopa Loop. What do we got?
1: At SEC Media Days this week, Kirby Smart for a second time reiterated that he supports the SEC splitting away from the NCAA. Ben, do you think this is something that would ever happen?
0: Yes, I do believe it will eventually happen. Everything will happen given enough time. And for what I've heard from people that work in that world, it would not just be the SEC. It would be the Big Ten. It's all because, obviously, of football. And they would go rogue. They do their own thing. And it's possible you'd add the Big 12 or somebody else in there. But the big time conference, it really is SEC and Big Ten. And they'd break away and do their own thing. And the NCAA is a pretty toothless operation at this point anyway. Next!
1: Earlier this week, Cardinals third baseman Nolan Arenado became just the sixth player in Major League history with at least 2,000 hits, 350 home runs, and 10 gold gloves. Ben, do you think Arenado is already a Hall of Famer?
0: I've never thought of him as, hey, this guy's clearly a Hall of Fame player. He's going to end up in the Baseball Hall of Fame, though. He's accumulated enough stats. It feels like if Scott Rolen is in the Hall of Fame, Scott effing Rolen is a Hall of Famer, then Nolan Arenado is a Hall of Famer. He's going to get it. Next!
1: Shohei Ohtani hasn't pitched since June 11th while he's been dealing with an ailing knee. Before the season, Ohtani had set a goal to win a Cy Young. That's not going to be happening this season. Do you think it'll ever happen for Ohtani?
0: No, because everyone seems to be in agreement here that he's not going to pitch more than maybe one more season, possibly not even that. Like, this could be his last year pitching. So if that's the case, then no. He's a limited shelf life as a pitcher. He's going to settle in and hit 40 home runs a year for the Dodgers for the rest of his time. So I'm going to go no. How did we do, Koopa Loop?
1: You passed this edition.
0: That is a win. You can pick.
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14: 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Muncy flies the ball left center field. This one's back and it is out of here! Max Muncy with his third go-ahead homer of the road trip.
13: 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They defeated the Phillies 9-5. The Orioles snapped the Red Sox 15-game winning streak after their 5-1 victory in Game 2 of their doubleheader. The Yankees and the Pirates also split their doubleheader on Wednesday, while Yordan Alvarez hit his Major League leading 34th home run of the season as the Astros beat the Marlins 5-2. The Tigers outscored the Cubs in Chicago 5-1, while the Rays beat the Blue Jays 4-2. The WNBA is officially in its All-Star break. Caitlin Clark had 27 points and 11 assists as the Fever crushed the Sun 123-88. I'm Monsi Bolaños.
15: Doing this all.
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16: 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Here he is, Ben Maller.
0: A need for speed. Welcome in the beginning of another hour of the Ben Maller Show. We are in the air everywhere, spicing things up. That's what we're spicing things up here. Yeah, we are. Yeah, and we have a first class edition of takes. Yeah, we've upgraded you. Normally, we don't do first-class takes, but today we've decided to do the first-class takes there. Coast to coast, border to border, and beyond, on the vast and heavily, I don't even know what that means, powerful microphones of FSR emanating live from the brand as we ride for the brand, Guaranteed Human, on the world-famous Fox Sports Radio studios, where Big Greg in Iowa says, "Hey, Maller, can you hit me with some tires?" I said, "I'm not going to hit you with tires, Big Greg." Big Greg's, by the way, are one of our starting offensive linemen. And we had a couple.

0: a big offensive lineman there that were at our event in Kansas City. 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So our lead this hour is from the NFL. I did want to mention, coming up in a little bit this hour, and we do need your support, and we thank you for your support in advance. But coming up later this hour, we not only are going to have the Mallow Riddle of the Day, Ask Ben. Your questions are answered. So if you want to start sending questions in, hashtag Ask Ben. Can't guarantee it's going to be read. It's one of the more popular things that we do here. Nothing like the mailbag on the Fifth Hour podcast every Sunday. The real P1s know what I'm talking about. This is Ask Ben. This is Ask Ben. Totally different than the mailbag, which is on Sunday. So we'll have that coming up. Hashtag Ask Ben on the social media platform known as X. Our lead this hour, though, from Cheetah Watch. There used to be this wide receiver. I don't know if you remember, named Tyreek Hill. You remember him? Okay, good. So Tyreek Hill released a 1 minute, 38 second rehab video. Okay? A little sizzle video. Although this doesn't quite qualify as a sizzle video, it revealed that he is nowhere close to coming back from that devastating left knee injury he suffered last season while playing for the Miami Dolphins in a primetime game. Tyreek Hill saying that he has, quote, no power in his left leg. After undergoing not one, but two medical procedures, two operations. So if you didn't see this, perhaps not. Hill said he is about 10 months removed from the operating table and is focused on rebuilding strength. Said, I'm trying to regain all the power back in my left leg, he said, is a quote. But, he said, but it's one day at a time. The workout video, for those that are blind, Inca Terror and blind Sea Bass and blind Emmett, the video shows Hill running, jumping, and training on turf. There's a basketball court here and a pool. It looks like he's somewhere in Florida. It's kind of a big state. He lives in the Miami area still, so it's all part of the rehab. Now, Hill declined the revelation. He did not give a target return date. However, trying to put on a happy face, he sounded optimistic, saying, quote, I ain't going to tell you what my timeline is, but a timeline looking real good right now. All right, so that is a good jumping off point. That is a good jumping off point. Let us discuss the question. Based on this latest social media video, for Tyreek Hill's NFL comeback, is the glass half full or is the glass half empty? That's the question. So my views on this, I've got arcade game, Office Depot, we've got that for you, and Cold Stone Creamery. And we'll combine all of these things together, and we are going to make some amazing pancakes with the most delicious syrup you've ever had, perfectly made. Some people call them hotcakes. We call them pancakes. We're old school like that. We call them pancakes. So my first thought here on the question based on this video for Tyreek Hill's NFL comeback is the glass half full or half empty. This is not a glass half full or half empty situation. Think of this like the arcade game Tapper, that classic 1980s arcade game Tapper. This is the glass cracked, it's leaking, and the bartender is sweeping it up. That's what this is. Tyreek Hill is not mounting a comeback. It's not a comeback. This is a Kickstarter campaign is what this is. The biggest red flag came out of his own mouth. I'm trying to regain all the power in my left leg. He said, he also said he had no power in his left leg in the same video. So that is what's known as, say it with me now, dead giveaway. Dead giveaway. That's right. So for a gentleman, if you want to call him that, whose entire skill set is dependent entirely on elite acceleration. Like he's on the Autobahn. No power is not some kind of little small situation. If speed was his superpower, this injury is kryptonite mixed with battery acid. He didn't just tear his ACL. Tyreek Hill suffered a dislocated knee. Multiple ligaments were torn up and twisted around and looked like pulled pork. One of the most catastrophic injuries for a skill player you can have in that business. At 32, I believe he is 32, I think I'm right on that, speed receivers do not magically bounce back. That doesn't happen unless you can go to Harry Potter land, which I guess you could do at Universal Studios. I think Supermarket Steve's bought a magic wand there. But anyway, that's why Tyreek Hill is still unsigned. And NFL teams are socially distancing themselves from the medical chart, refusing to pay Ferrari money. And then they get a Ferrari that looks really good on the outside. And then you're like, wait a minute, that's got an engine of a lawnmower. So Moving Man, our guy from Boston, he's like, well, I'll move Tyreek Hill wherever he wants to go, Moving Man Matt. But there's nowhere to go because nobody wants him. Now, secondly, to L.A. we go. And is there a problem financially for Aaron Donald and his planned NFL comeback developing hot, ... Aaron Donald's potential return to the Rams reportedly complicated by a contract that he hasn't had in a couple years. It's not just the decision whether or not to play or not. There's more to it. Now, because he retired, we are told, and this is how we heard it, because he retired Aaron Donald before completing his deal, I know you're very concerned about his finances, the Los Angeles football team representing the National Football Conference would owe him $30 million, $30 million, Aaron Donald, if he returns under the existing agreement. Now, they say, well, okay, he's worth $30 million, just pay him. Well, that's not how it works. You see, that's not how it works, because he retired before completing the deal. The Rams would have to pay him that money, and they only have about $18.8 million of available salary cap space. So the math ain't mathin', creating a financial challenge that would need to be addressed, obviously. So the question, Aaron Donald's got a $30 million contract boondoggle with the L.A. Rams. What is the Maller solution? So much to the dismay of the 12s led by Nostradamus, this isn't complicated. It's barely an inconvenience. It is a hiccup with a helmet is what it is. Like the media acts like renegotiating a contract is brain surgery. I am a salary cap truther. It is not. Aaron Donald's $30 million deal is not some kind of crisis panic at the disco. It's not that at all. It's a clerical error with shoulder pads. This is not trying to scale the Grand Canyon. It's a speed bump. The Rams don't need a high-priced capologist. They don't. Just use some Maller math and then go down to Office Depot and purchase a paper shredder. Doesn't have to be the most expensive paper shredder. It can be a basic paper shredder. You buy the paper shredder, get a nice pen, ballpoint pen, expensive pen. Here's the Maller solution. Simple. If Donald does want to play, and all precincts are reporting in, all the polling says he wants to play. You take that contract, you put it in the paper shredder, you take it out, you rip it up some more, and you renegotiate a modified deal. Abracadabra, problem solved. Now, it is not, obviously, insurmountable. And as always is the case with the NFL salary cap, if the team wants the player and the player wants the team, you can carve up the cap to get what you want. You can find money. There's hidden money under the pillows. In the back of the sofa, there's some money there. When you're down there in the ground, and there's some maggots down there, and there's some money near the maggots. So just move the maggots away, take the money. There's money everywhere. If you want to get a deal done, the deal will get wrapped up before the next tremendous live commercial read, which we'll have in a few minutes. We'd like to alert all the affiliates. A live commercial read coming up a few minutes away. It'll be amazing, and you'll hear in just a couple minutes. I'd like to alert all the affiliates down the line. A nice, specialized recruiting group live read. It'll all be decided by then. All right, final thought. To wrestling? Wrestling? What are you talking about? A former NFL star, Drew Brees, popping up on some media this week, said he would love, absolutely love, to see Tom Brady face Logan Paul. Drew Brees said the matchup would be entertaining and that he'd be very eager to watch if this happens. Brees also joked that he'd pay to watch the spectacle, embracing the crossover entertainment of a WWE event with Tom Brady and a very annoying YouTube punk. Now, this comes after Tom Brady and Logan Paul, not Jake Paul, Logan Paul, have had this choreographed viral confrontation that took place at the Fanatics Fest where Brady slapped Paul during a well-rehearsed onstage exchange that spread across social media. There was also at the World Cup finale the planned video of Tom Brady and Logan Paul saying, "The bird is the word. The bird is the word. And here is the bird. Here's the bird. And there's the bird for you. And here's the bird for me. The bird is the word." All right, question. So it's been said here, based on the reaction of Drew Brees, it has been said that Drew Brees' endorsement adds credibility and buzz to this Fugazi Tom Brady Logan Paul WWE event. Is there something to this? Is there something to this? So my first thought is not in terms of credibility. You could not be more wrong. That is a misnomer. Drew Brees chiming in on this feud. It's kind of like making a big, giant pot of chili. And Drew Brees is like, "I know what that chili needs. What does that chili need? Does it need some more chili pepper? Does it need some cayenne pepper? What does it need?" It just needs a little teaspoon of tap water. That's it. Now, technically, moisture, no actual flavor from Drew Brees. The man thinks paprika is a little much. A little much. Now, Brees is the Switzerland of sports takes. He just is. He's very neutral, quiet, and just kind of background noise. It's like default settings has been pressed, the human version of default setting. So the buzz, yeah, I'll take that. However, understand, again, who you're dealing with here. If you go to the Cold Stone Creamery, Drew Brees is not having the Tutti Frutti. He's not having the Tutti Frutti. He's got one scoop of classic vanilla ice cream, no sprinkles, no syrup. No sprinkles, no syrup, no nuts. Meanwhile, the WWE is desperately selling, even though supposedly the deal's not done yet, the Brady-Paul saga, which should be endorsed. The title sponsor should be Cheetos because it's dangerously cheesy. Brady, for some, is risking his polished image. And I was thinking about this as I was making my way into the studio. Like, Tom Brady's risking his image, supposedly. I don't really think that's the case. He's just trying to appeal more to a Waffle House, Walmart crowd than the people that were west of the 405, as we call them, the Beverly Hills crowd, that crowd. So Brady's risking some of that to many. Logan Paul, I was thinking about this, he's not really risking anything. Like, he's an influencer. Like, he's got no morals or scruples. Come on, you're Logan Paul. You'll do anything to get engagement. That's how you make your money. Am I wrong? That's how I understand that world. That's what you do. All right. It is the Ben Maller Show. If you would like to be part of the Madhouse, They call it the Maller Madhouse. You can be part right now. 877-99 on Fox. That's 877-996-6369. Also on X, at Ben Maller. That is at Ben Maller, if you'd like to be part. Now, we have an amazing, amazing Maller riddle of the day. A Maller riddle of the day. It's one of the ones that I was unaware of this, and it's kind of interesting, so I thought we'll use it as a Maller riddle of the day. Here it is. You can answer this on X, at Ben Maller. So someone named Ruben Berman is a baseball fan in New York, and he sued. And because of a lawsuit that he won in court, that set the legal principle for blank, which is still to this day, this is many years ago, but still to this day, an integral part of the sport of baseball. So Ruben Berman, a baseball fan from New York, sued Major League Baseball and one of the teams in New York, and won. That set the legal principle for blank. That is the Maller riddle of the day. The answer, you can answer it on X, at Ben Maller. That's at Ben Maller, at Ben Maller on X. We'll get to that, and we will do it next. However, it's the A block, and let's see if we can count up to the very top here. Let's find out.
1: Number three. Ha, ha, ha.
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0: It is the Ben Maller Show. It is I, Bill Miller, and a reminder, minutes away from another edition of Ask Ben. 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You'll be so pleased with Ask Ben, unless you're not. But it will be coming up. Hashtag Ask Ben. Hashtag Ask Ben if you'd like to be part of that segment. We don't do sporty. We just ask questions about other random things here, as long as they are somewhat stimulating. Somewhat stimulating to the brain. Be on the edge. 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Hashtag Ask Ben. 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
0: Sounds like Justin Cooper and Koopa Loop right there at a Bronco fan. That's a Bronco fan. Your comments can and will be used against you in the court of sports radio. So please act accordingly. All right, time now for the Maller Riddle of the Day. We went deep in the archives for the Maller Riddle of the Day. Someone named Ruben Berman, a baseball fan in New York, sued baseball and a team in New York and won, and that set the legal principle, the precedent for what still goes on today. This is many years ago. Let's see here. Ruben set sued to get the hot dogs to be wrapped to avoid explosive diarrhea from the poor hygienic standards of ballpark concessionaires. That's from Maller Prop Guy. All right. What else do we have here? Alf, the alien opiner, says the requirements of every stadium concession stand to sell helmet sundaes.
2: Hell no.
3: I love those.
0: There's nothing quite as cool as when you're a kid and you get that helmet sundae. It's a two for one because you get the delicious ice cream. You get the chocolate, the nuts, the whipped cream. I don't really care for the cherry on top. But you get that, and then they get the souvenir, the little mini helmet. That's the way to do it. Let's see here. That was from Alf. Mark the Walker in Rochester says the steadfast law that any fries at the bottom of the bag are the express property of whoever is making the run to get the food. Damn right. Absolutely. Trucker Joe writes in. He says, setting the legal principle for not urinating into the wind went on a boat. Yeah, you got to know where the wind's blowing. Yeah, all right. Stevie Meatball said, idiot behavior by the masses or something like that. What else do we have here? Maybe the size or strength of the seats. Maybe he was very, very large and something happened. From Rebecca the Ram fan, ketchup on hot dogs is prohibited. From Eek in Roseville, Minnesota. Pizza Papa says the guy sued because he choked on a large hot dog. What else do we have? Let's see. Page down. Can't read that. Keith Ocho Texo says, set the legal principle for the Dodgers to be rightfully upset for the cheating Astros to blatantly cheat openly in the World Series. So much so it was on the Major League Baseball produced video of the Astros cheating. Yeah. Unfortunately, that is incorrect. Ocho Texto. One more time for those that are a little late. We'll let Lorena have a chance to answer. But here's the Maller Riddle of the Day. Gentleman named Ruben Berman, a baseball fan in New York, sued baseball, a baseball team there in New York, won. And that set the legal principle for blank, which is still a massive part of baseball today.
3: I think it's for going into an area that you shouldn't catch a foul ball.
0: Going into an area where you shouldn't catch a foul ball. What does that mean?
3: Yeah, like he's like jumping to get a foul ball, but you can't do that. Like you're allowed to, but he went into an area you're not supposed to. I don't know.
0: Yeah. Well, you're close, but you're not right. You're very close, but you're not right. The correct answer, Ruben Berman sued the New York Giants. He was at a game in May of 1921, 105 years ago. So this dude's at a baseball game in New York at the Polo Grounds, right? He's there. And he got a foul ball. And
3: yeah,
0: back in those days, he was in the crowd. Like he didn't like jump over the fence, but he was in the crowd. He got a foul ball. And in those days, you had to return the foul ball. And so this guy got ejected from the game for saying, I'm not giving back the foul ball.
3: He had to leave?
0: Yeah, they kicked him out of the stadium. So he sued the New York Giants for mental and physical distress. I guess there were even ridiculous lawsuits back then. He won the case. He won $100 in damages, right? Which is, in today's money, $1,865. And that landmark decision set the precedent that fans could legally keep foul balls. It's called Rubin's Rule.
1: Wow.
0: And the only time you can't is if the ball's in play. But otherwise, you're allowed to collect foul balls. And that remains a big part of baseball. And you have Rubin Berman, who's long dead, a New York Giants baseball fan in 1921 who sued baseball. And that changed. Can you imagine having to throw the ball back or give it back? What a pain in the ass that would be. What a nightmare.
3: Now they have to, like, give you prizes and comps if they want the ball back.
0: Yeah, yeah. If you get a historic baseball, they have to give you stuff. And then if you, they don't, and they kind of bully you. They got.
3: Can
0: these
3: I count
0: goons.
3: That as a win for me? I feel like that was pretty close.
0: I feel like that's a half a win. I feel okay. Like not a full win, a half a win. Yeah, a half a win. All right, we'll take some calls. My board's being reset right now. 877-99 on Fox is the number. That's 877-996-6369. And I mentioned this earlier. I don't think I paid it off. That's a bad job by me. The star, I mentioned this last hour, there was a global sports star taking a big hit over the last month or so. That would be Lionel Messi, who is now, according to the latest research, hated by a majority of people in England. He was not hated prior to the World Cup, but now because of what happened at the World Cup, Messi is now not very popular with the British fans. They're holding a grudge. Of course, I feel like Argentina is the evil empire of that sport. Not that I really pay that much close attention to the soccer other than the World Cup for broadcasting reasons. But it does seem from what I'm hearing here that the team that is despised is Argentina. Like there's something about those guys. I mean, there's some interesting things that have happened in Argentina over the years, but they are not very popular, which can be seen as a badge of honor that you're that successful, that good, that everyone else despises you and like, what's wrong with you? Shame on you. That whole thing. But it was interesting because I figure he had a tremendous amount of success in terms of goals scored and all that. And yet, it did not, obviously, the Brits did not get it done. The English team went belly up, and now there's been a little bit of backlash. So, you buying that? Yeah. Messi's, you know, he played for Miami, right? He played for Miami here on Apple TV Streaming Plus something, so whatever it's called there. I've not seen one MLS game ever on that. Have you ever watched an MLS game on? You have not? Okay, yeah. Well, based on the ratings, not many people. Not many people are going out and watching that. But this story about Messi is pretty interesting. And I also was reading, and don't tell him I was reading this because it's a soccer story, but like all the stars of the World Cup, that and there's a theory going around that a couple of these guys are being encouraged to come to America for marketing reasons, but they make much more money, you know, from on the field and all that stuff, playing in Europe and in the Premier League and all that. So I don't know why you would like the way it's set up now. And I don't see this changing in my lifetime. If you're a great football player, you play the prime years of your career, then you're washed up and you come to America. It's like a golden parachute, the MLS, for washed up players like Messi. Messi's, I don't know if he's necessarily washed up, but he's an older athlete. And he's hanging out in Miami, and he's a lightning rod. A lot of controversy around him, and so he's doing his thing. And that's how it goes. We do have Ask Ben coming up in a couple minutes. Your questions and our answers. People still answering the riddle of the day, answering that. And there you go. All right. 877-99 on Fox. Also on X, at Ben Maller. That is at Ben Maller if you'd like to be part of the program. I saw that there's some encouraging news, allegedly. Always take this with a grain of salt because the one thing I've learned over the years, when you get injury updates on professional baseball players, you take those with a grain of salt. Because a couple days ago, there were reports that Ohtani was not going to pitch. We talked about this a little bit in Mallard of the Third Degree. So there was a story like Ohtani's not going to pitch. That's it. He's they're going to shut him down. He's done for the year. Doom and gloom, panic, the whole thing. And then now the latest is, I guess he threw the Dodgers in Philadelphia. Tremendous base running by the Phillies, by the way. I've really enjoyed they need to watch that Tom Emanski video series on how the defensive fundamentals, the right way to play baseball. The right way to play baseball. Anyway, Ohtani threw and apparently did not, his arm did not fall off. We can confirm that Ohtani's arm did not fall off. Therefore, ergo, the belief is that Ohtani will be able to pitch soon. And I'll believe it when I see it. We're at the point, I'm going to talk about this a little bit later, but we're at the point now in the season, the dog days of the season, where it is all the rage now to baby pitchers, which is the antithesis of the way it used to be done. And this is one of the problems, and we're in that point in the year where much like the basketball people know that if you limit minutes, that these guys are going to stay healthy and all that, load management, well, the same concept in Major League Baseball with pitch limits and innings limits and all that stuff, and they have convinced themselves, the smartest people in the world have convinced themselves that if they just merely follow these guardrails, they will protect pitchers, and they get hurt anyway. And it's maddening. You talk to the old timers, and they're starting to check out. But those guys will tell you. And from Nolan Ryan to Tommy John, and that generation, that older generation, they're all in their 80s now. But they'll tell you, hey, you got to throw more, not less. You got to throw on the side on your off days, and you got to throw long toss and run stadium seats and do all of that, stuff. And it's just the way it has to go. But anyway, so Ohtani making a comeback attempt, which is not really much of a comeback attempt because he's only been out for a little bit. It's not like he's been gone for that long. So there is that. All right. We are on X. We have Ask Ben. Your questions, our answers coming up in a couple minutes. We'll get to that in a few. And see, should we take a phone call or not? Eeny, meeny, miny,
3: decisions.
0: I know. Well, the thingamajig froze. Oh, there it is. All right, see, it was frozen. So, all right, let's get, you know what? Why don't we pause for, pause for the cause because.
3: Extended?
0: Yeah. Extended dance remix, not the radio edit. Not the radio edit. We will have Ask Ben. Your questions, our answers. We'll get to that, and we will do it next.
1: 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Keep up with all of your NFL offseason news.
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0: Like at Knott's Berry Farm?
1: Yes, Knott's Berry Farm. I panned for gold, and I got some gold. I did not enjoy it, although I feel like I'd enjoy that more. The dusting away dirt to try to get the dinosaur bone sounds like it just seems like a nightmare to me. So I would go panning for gold. Lorena?
2: I have also panned for gold, but it wasn't at Knott's Berry Farm. Weaverville, like Northern California, where the gold
1: Beautiful
2: mine
1: Weaverville.
2: Actually was.
1: The gold
2: so,
1: rush.
2: So, like, yeah. So I did it up there. It was actually really fun. I enjoyed it. I didn't get much gold, but it was a cool experience.
1: Yeah.
2: I'm not a big fan of dust and dirt in my nose, but I do think fossil digging would be a fun new experience.
1: Now, do you know two random things that came out of the gold rush that are still used today?
2: No.
1: The one-armed bandit slot machine came out of the gold rush, and denim jeans.
2: Oh, that, stop. That's, yeah. Those are fun facts.
1: Yeah,
2: I would
1: that's
2: hit
1: a
2: the
1: fun
2: button,
1: fact.
2: But we're already playing the stage
1: All
2: on
1: right.
2: that one.
1: The so. Coop?
0: I have also panned for gold at a summer camp called Meadow Oaks in Calabasas, California.
2: Ooh, we should all go gold panning together.
1: No, we won't. Kardashian Bonding. Territory out there in Calabasas.
0: Yes,
1: before
0: yes.
1: It was yeah.
0: quite the fancy summer camp. I would pick that one for all the same reasons you guys already said.
1: Okay, so we're screwing the dinosaurs. We would like to pan for gold.
2: No dinosaur.
1: No yes. dinosaur for you. All right, what's next? Just ask Ben your questions, our answers for the rest of the hour.
0: Alf, the alien opiner, would like to know.
1: Hi, Alf.
0: What posters did you have on your walls growing up?
1: What did I had a Reggie Jackson poster when I was a kid, Mr. October. I had a bunch of, you know, those pennants? Now, you know, you're younger than me, but they had these pennants that were popular.
0: Yeah, yeah.
1: I wrapped my room in those. I had pictures of ballparks like that. I was a nerd. I had a bunch of that stuff. What about you, Lorena? Any posters when you were growing up?
2: Oh, I'm trying to remember the name of the magazine. I believe it was like Tiger Beat. So it would be like a
1: sure
2: pop magazine.
1: Right.
2: Tiger Beat, yeah. And it was like a thing for teenagers. And on the inside, you would have different posters of Miley Cyrus and the Jonas Brothers and Selena Gomez, and they would be on my walls.
1: Okay. Mm-hmm. I got you. Cool.
0: I had Kobe posters.
1: Kobe!
0: Nerd. And like The Rock and Stone Cold Steve Austin.
1: Oh, that's cool. Yeah.
0: And then before that, when I was younger, I had like a bunch of Elvis like memorabilia stuff.
1: Have you been to Graceland?
0: I have.
2: I didn't know you were an Elvis lover.
0: Yeah. Once upon a time.
1: See Elvis when we're in Vegas.
2: That's a good idea.
1: Okay. It was a joke. What's next? It's Ask Ben. I was not serious. Your questions, our answers. Go ahead, Cool, please.
0: Ferg Dog would like to know.
1: Hi, Fergie.
0: Do you have a legal record?
1: Do I have a criminal record? No, I have not been. There's no. To my knowledge, I have not been arrested. I have had a few incidents, but I was not arrested. What about you, Lorena?
2: Yes.
1: Oh, look at that. The bad girl. Bad girl. Bad girl. What you going to do when the bad girl comes for you?
2: Cried.
1: What about you?
2: It was very upsetting.
1: I understand. But you survived and everything's good.
2: I will never do anything wrong ever again in my life.
1: Okay. All right.
0: No, I have never been arrested.
2: Only me?
0: Only you.
2: Oh,
1: you and Martha. You and Martha Stewart. You're right there. Fascinating. All right, what's next? It's Ask Ben. Your questions are answers for the rest of the hour.
0: I have another one from Alf the Alien Opiner.
1: Back to back, and it's going to upset people, Coop. I'm going to get an email. So, why does Coop always read Alf?
0: Well, submit better questions.
1: Wow.
0: Have you ever had to confront a coworker about either bad breath or body odor?
1: No, what I do is I just talk trash behind their back. I do not confront them. We rip them and make fun of them, but we never do it to their face. What about you, Lorena?
2: I try to make it really obvious. I'll walk into the room and be like, oh my gosh, what is that smell? And they'll be like, what? And I'll be like, it smells like a Yeah, no, I go hard. And then I get them out and I spray them with Lysol on the way out.
1: I've been in radio for a long time, and there are... I don't want to throw all board ops in the same basket, but some of the board ops, let's just say soap is optional. What about you, Coop?
0: Yes, not at this job, but at a previous job. And at one point, the boss of the company,

0: like the owner's dad actually bought like medical grade deodorant and left it on his desk.
1: That's bad. I would say dragon breath is even worse, though. If you're working in close quarters and somebody has dragon breath, that's terrible, too. All right. What is next? It's Ask Ben Your Questions, Our Answers. If you like it, it's every week at this time. If you don't like it, it's only once a week. Who cares? Don't be a loser. What's next?
0: In a related question, late night drug tester would like to know.
1: I've heard of him.
0: Do you keep a pack of gum or mints in your car?
1: Yes, I always have. I'm never that far away from mouthwash or mints. So absolutely. What about you, Lorena?
2: No, I do not.
1: All right. Coop?
0: I used to keep gum because I really like gum, but I haven't in a long time. I need to get back to doing that.
1: All right. Yeah, there's a little thing of mouthwash. It helps, you know. You don't know who you might run into somebody.
3: Fresh.
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3: More warnings for Iran. I'm Ted Lindner, Fox News. The U.S. completing its 12th night in a row of attacks on Iran. Fox's Steve Harrigan from Tel Aviv, Israel, explains that President Trump's issuing a warning that the target list could expand its civilian infrastructure.
4: Things like power stations as well as bridges, even in and around Tehran. This if Iran keeps targeting shipping around the Straits of Hormuz. Here's President Trump.
5: They're getting hit so hard, and they want to make a deal. But I say they're not ready to make a deal.
4: Iran's foreign minister issuing a sharp response, saying Iran's policy is crystal clear, an eye for an eye, that Iran will respond to any attacks in kind, attacking not only the United States, but any nation that helps the United States as well.
3: Latest attacks come after Iran struck critical water destination and energy facility in Kuwait earlier in the week and targeted U.S. military assets in Kuwait, Bahrain, and Jordan. The House approving $95 billion in funding for the conflict and is okay to $1.5 trillion defense bill.
6: The House of Representatives trying to cure the legislative summertime blues. The House approved a stopgap bill to avoid a government shutdown this fall. The House sending the Senate a budget framework to pay for the conflict in Iran, tacking on the Save America Act. But there's GOP skepticism. Senate Majority Leader John Thune may not even tackle the budget blueprint until September.
7: We could pull that budget resolution passed by the House and use it to fund government.
6: That package is immune to filibusters. Republicans could then cut Democrats out of the funding process. Republicans hope the threat compels Democrats to help avoid a full government shutdown. The House also approving a plan barring members from trading stocks.
3: And the Secret Service preparing security measures for the rescheduled White House Correspondents' Dinner following an assassination attempt at the original event in April. The new dinner is set for Friday at the Waldorf Astoria in D.C. 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
3: The president touted Trump accounts for children in a Georgia rally on Wednesday. Fox's Jonathan Seri in Marietta with more.
10: Speaking to a packed crowd at Metro Atlanta's Wheeler High School, President Trump talked about his administration's financial investment in America's future.
5: Ensuring that every young American gets a great start in life and a really fair shot at the American dream.
10: Trump accounts allow families to contribute up to $5,000 a year. To kick things off, the Trump administration is offering each child born between 2025 and 2028 a $1,000 nest egg. The President's Council of Economic Advisors estimates a child born this year will accumulate $5,800 by age 18 and more than $18,000 by age 28 based on the initial contribution alone.
3: The Treasury's investments in Trump accounts ends in late 2028. Tropical Storm Bertha making landfall in southern Louisiana Wednesday.
11: Storm surge and rain flooding could be the most problematic part of Tropical Storm Bertha. David Commerdell is the mayor in the fishing town of Grand Isle.
12: We got all our pump stations ready to go in case electricity goes out. We got our generators ready to go, and we got tractors in case, you know, we got pumps behind there.
11: Nearby Terrebonne Parish needed to rush repairs to its levee system damaged 2 years ago during Hurricane Francine. Government offices and schools and universities in and around New Orleans are shutting down. Eben Brown, Fox News.
3: And a former special counsel could now be the target of a criminal investigation. House Judiciary Chairman Jim Jordan has referred former Biden special counsel Jack Smith to the Justice Department, accusing him of misleading Congress about his investigation into President Trump. Jordan claims that newly released records contradict Smith's sworn testimony and is urging federal prosecutors to determine whether criminal charges are warranted. I'm Ted Lindner. This is Fox News.
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16: This is America in the Morning from Westwood One. Good morning, I'm John Trout. It's Thursday, July 23rd, 2026. Here's what's coming up on America in the Morning.
17: A big week for the House as Republicans pass several big bills.
5: Tell them to get this stuff approved.
17: I'm Rich Johnson.
18: Bertha makes landfall in Louisiana.
19: Possible that it barely hangs on to tropical storm strength.
18: I'm Clayton Neville.
20: West Virginia is under a state of emergency due to severe flooding. I'm Katie Clark with details.
21: Nicolas Maduro and his wife will go on trial in New York June 1st of next year on drug trafficking charges. Julie Walker, New York.
22: The White House Correspondents Association is under pressure at this week's rescheduled annual dinner. Sagar Meghani, Washington.
23: Congressman Andy Biggs has won the Republican nomination for Arizona governor. I'm Mike Hempen.
16: All ahead on America in the Morning. It's 7 after. In Washington, the House is scheduled to adjourn today for a 5-week recess. Republican leaders are feeling good about several big bills that have passed in their chamber Wednesday, but questions remain as to how they will proceed in the Senate. Details from correspondent Rich Johnson.
17: House Speaker Mike Johnson says despite the headlines predicting a rocky road, Republicans had a good week passing
24: the Clean CR to keep the government funded responsibly, the Stop Insider Trading Act that bans lawmakers from trading and buying individual stocks and from abusing their office for financial gain, the NDAA to provide a much-needed pay raise for our troops and to rebuild the arsenal of freedom.
17: And one more big thing.
24: And the budget resolution that unlocks our third reconciliation bill, which of course is Republicans' best shot to get as much of the Save America Act into law as possible.
17: That has President Trump rallying the faithful on behalf of that plan to beef up ID requirements when voting.
5: Everybody call John Thune at the Senate. He's the leader of the Republican Party, and tell him to get this stuff approved.
17: The president at a rally in suburban Atlanta. Reconciliation is the process that bypasses the Senate's ability to filibuster. In this case, the bill bundles money for defense, emergency help for farmers, and includes portions of the Save America Act. Or, as Minnesota Democrat Angie Craig puts it,
0: $10 billion for election rigging.
17: But some Democrats did join with Republicans in passing the Stop Insider Trading Act, which would ban members of Congress from trading stocks.
1: Congress has got to clean up its act, and obviously it could be better bill on stock trading, but, half a glass of water is better than no water.
17: Washington State Democrat Marie Glusenkamp-Perez was a yes, joining Republicans like Pennsylvania's Scott Perry.
2: For too long, too many members of Congress have come to Washington to enrich themselves on insider information. It is wrong, and it has to stop.
17: Critics say it's not a true stock trading ban because it would let lawmakers keep whatever stocks they already have in their portfolios. And it does not include the president, vice president, or cabinet members, both present and future. I'm Rich Johnson.
16: While it does not have hurricane-force winds, Tropical Storm Bertha made landfall Wednesday afternoon along the Gulf Coast in Louisiana, bringing drenching rain and some flooding along with power outages. As Bertha tracks into Texas, correspondent Clayton Neville reports.
4: Bertha creating dangerous beach conditions and the threat of flooding across the southeast. The storm made landfall in Louisiana's St. Bernard Parish on Wednesday afternoon. It sustained winds of about 45 miles per hour and hit near the Biloxi Wildlife Management Area.
7: Bertha has commenced the slow weakening that we have been forecasting over the last several days, and that weakening is going to continue.
4: Jamie Rome with the National Hurricane Center says heavy rains in the storm system were well away from the storm center.
7: It's displacing the bulk of the heavy rain offshore, and this is what's keeping the flood potential down and will continue to keep the flood potential down for Louisiana.
4: Bertha itself forecast to weaken as it moves west into coastal Texas by later tonight.
7: So it's going to move either right along the southern coast of Louisiana or just inland as it weakens. Now, because it'll take a day or so to weaken, we still have some tropical headlines.
4: Rome says scattered showers and gusty winds expected to linger across the southeast.
7: It is possible that it barely hangs on to tropical storm strength as it moves over into western Louisiana, and that's why that area is under a watch. Not a warning, but a watch, because a watch indicates the potential, not necessarily likelihood.
4: Louisiana Governor Jeff Landry says that his state was ready and is pleased that the storm wasn't as damaging as it could have been.
25: The latest forecast is extremely encouraging. I want to thank everyone out there who prayed real hard that this storm would not affect Louisiana as other storms have in the past. But I want to remind everyone of something important, that forecasts can change, and even a weaker storm can produce dangerous rainfall, localized flooding, and hazardous travel conditions.
4: Bertha, just the second named storm of this Atlantic hurricane season. I'm Clayton Neville.
16: 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It's 12 after. When we return on America in the Morning, alleged drug trafficking kingpin has his day in court after these messages.
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0: America in the Morning continues with heavy showers for some areas of the nation today. Here's AccuWeather.com meteorologist LaTroy Thornton.
1: A cold front continues to make only gradual progress southward along the eastern seaboard, with Wednesday bringing showers and some heavy thunderstorms through portions of the mid-Atlantic and the Carolinas. Slow-moving front will continue to press southward today, but still bring showers and soaking storms to places from far southeastern Virginia, across much of the Carolinas and into northern Georgia, where the flash flood threat looks to be the highest through tomorrow as repeated downpours continue. However, places that don't end up with flooding should be in line for some drought relief instead. Behind that same cold front, a much more comfortable air mass continues to filter into places from the Great Lakes into the mid-Atlantic and the Northeast, where high temperatures for many turn out 5 to 10 degrees below historical average late this week, with lower humidity and plenty of overnight lows dipping into some comfortable 50s. Well, to the south and west of there, though, Tropical Storm Bertha continues to turn westward near the central Gulf Coast, bringing areas of wind and rain largely confined to the coast from southern Louisiana into portions of southeast Texas for today into tomorrow. Rainfall likely peaks in the 2 to 4 inch range along the coast, with wind gusts topping out at 40 to 60 miles per hour and storm surge in the 1 to 3 foot range. Other than some showers once again from South Dakota into Nebraska and monsoon thunderstorms yet again redeveloping from Wyoming southward through the Four Corners states, especially by this afternoon, much of the rest of the nation should be dry today, with a very warm Thursday in store across much of the northwestern U.S. and hot conditions from Kansas southward through west and south Texas. In Salt Lake City, today brings some sunshine with a spotty afternoon thunderstorm and a high of 95. For Rockland, Maine, look for sunshine, warmer conditions, lower humidity, and a high of 78. That's the nation's weather. I'm AccuWeather.com meteorologist LaTroy Thornton.
0: 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The National Guard has been activated in West Virginia following a massive rainstorm that caused dozens of water rescues, left roads underwater, and caused heavy damage. Details from correspondent Katie Clark.
2: Over the weekend, over 2 inches of rain fell. Then Tuesday into Wednesday, some areas received an incredible 7 inches of rain that the already saturated ground couldn't handle, causing widespread flooding and damage. A state of emergency has been issued for all 55 counties. From a press conference with West Virginia Governor Patrick Morrissey.
3: The state of West Virginia is not going to spare any time or cost. We're going to help our people in need. We have to step up. We have to help our fellow men and women make sure that we're getting through this difficult time and that we're looking for brighter days.
2: Over 300 National Guard were brought in to assist residents. The State Division of Natural Resources performed 85 water rescues using 19 rescue helicopters in the efforts. Around the state, untold numbers of cars were stranded in floodwaters, bridges washed out, and a sinkhole in Fayetteville swallowed a vehicle. Major routes have been closed, including sections of Interstate 79 and U.S. Route 48. Fortunately, there are no residents unaccounted for and no confirmed fatalities. I'm Katie Clark.
0: The former leader of Venezuela and his wife appeared in federal court in New York City. Correspondent Julie Walker reports a trial date is now set for Nicolas Maduro's U.S. drug trafficking case.
4: Former Venezuelan President Nicolas Maduro and his wife will go on trial in New York June 1st of next year on drug trafficking charges. The Maduros were in court as the federal judge made that decision Wednesday. Their lawyers continuing to object to the U.S. government going into Venezuela and snatching them from power. Protesters were also outside court with the same complaint. President Trump repeatedly defends the raid, calling Maduro a narco-terrorist, flooding the U.S. with illicit drugs. Meanwhile, Maduro did not speak during the 15-minute hearing. Both have pled not guilty. They face potential life prison sentences if a jury agrees that they were part of a conspiracy to send cocaine into the U.S. Julie Walker, New York.
0: It's 19 after. Imported generic drugs facing new tariffs from the Trump administration. That and more when America in the Morning continues after these messages.
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0: It's 21 after. Welcome back. This is America in the Morning. At a rally Wednesday, President Trump touted the $1,000 babies can receive when their parents open Trump accounts, seed money that Trump says will help give them a really fair shot at the American dream. After the Trump accounts are set up, parents, relatives, friends, and employers can contribute to them. At that rally, Rick Jackson, Georgia's GOP nominee for governor, said he'd push for state lawmakers to match the $1,000 in seed money. A lackluster day on Wall Street was clouded by events after the closing bell, where Google parent company Alphabet reported better than expected revenue, but also said they'll incur more capital expenditures. IBM lowered their full-year forecast following an earnings warning, and Tesla's profits fell despite car sales rebounding. Seth Soutell has the latest from Wall Street.
10: I'm Seth Soutell, and this is the AP Markets Report. Stock indexes barely budged on Wall Street after crude oil prices climbed another 3%. The S&P 500 edged down by a tenth of a percent Wednesday. The Dow ended little changed. The NASDAQ composite fell 0.6%. Philip Morris International, AT&T, and other companies rallied after reporting stronger profits for the spring than analysts expected. The price of Brent crude settled just above $94 a barrel. It was trading under $72 a barrel before the war with Iran started. Treasury yields rose in the bond market. The yield on the 10-year Treasury climbed to 4.66%. Seth Soutell, New York.
0: Imported generic drugs could face tariffs of up to 100% beginning in 2028 under a plan announced by President Trump, who said the measure is intended to push manufacturers to move production to the U.S. According to CBS News, health policy experts said they're skeptical the tariffs alone would persuade generic drug manufacturers to relocate production to the U.S. Generic drug manufacturing has increasingly shifted overseas during the past decades, with India now supplying more than 50% of the generic prescriptions filled in the U.S., that according to a 2025 report by the Senate Committee on Aging. It's 26 past. When we return on America in the Morning, another attempt at the White House Correspondents Association dinner, and Trump-endorsed candidate wins a GOP primary for governor after these messages.
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0: Now, welcome back. You're with America in the Morning. The White House Correspondents Association faces tensions as it tries again this week to hold its annual dinner to include President Trump, this time at a new location. Washington correspondent Sagar Magani reports.
16: The White House Correspondents Association is under pressure at this week's rescheduled annual dinner. The first one in April was cut short when a gunman accused of trying to kill President Trump opened fire at the Washington Hilton shortly after.
17: We'll do it again.
16: Take two is Friday at a smaller venue with enhanced security. Secret Service Deputy Director Matthew Quinn says it's not just a redo.
18: We're looking at this as a presidential site with cabinet members and other protectees there.
16: Former journalists and press freedom groups are asking the Correspondents Association to stand up forcefully for freedom of the press, saying the Trump administration's recent attacks on reporters have become even more egregious. Sagar Magani, Washington.
0: President Trump took a victory lap Wednesday after his endorsed candidate won the GOP primary for governor in Arizona. Correspondent Mike Hempen reports that Andy Biggs, who voted to overturn the 2020 election results in Congress, overwhelmingly beat his challenger to face current Governor Katie Hobbs in November.
19: Congressman Andy Biggs has won the Republican nomination for Arizona governor. Biggs overwhelmingly defeated fellow Congressman David Schweikert in the primary. He'll face Democratic Governor Katie Hobbs in what could be one of the closest governor races in November. Biggs is a fierce ally of President Trump and was endorsed by the president. Democrats are locked in a close primary contest in a battleground U.S. House district. Emergency physician Amish Shah is leading Marlene Galan Woods for the chance to take on Jay Feely, the former Arizona Cardinals kicker who won the Republican primary with Trump's endorsement. I'm Mike Hempen.
0: America in the Morning for Thursday, July 23rd, 2026 is produced by Jeff McKay. I'm John Trout. This is Westwood One.
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21: 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It's reported that the Treasury shows about $6 trillion in assets and over $47 trillion in liabilities. Add it all up, and it looks like the U.S. owes more than $130 trillion it doesn't have. 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

0: This is America in the Morning from Westwood One. Coming up this half hour,
1: President Trump is issuing a tit-for-tat threat to Iran.
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1: Sagar Meghani, Washington.
3: New York's mayor wants to arrest Israel's leader when he comes to the city for the General Assembly in September. Julie Walker, New York.
4: An independent autopsy of Nolan Xavier Wells finds his cause of death undetermined. I'm Jennifer King.
5: A joint ceremony between the U.S. and Canada canceled over tariffs. I'm Clayton Neville.
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7: The stars of Ted Lasso sound off about the show's return. I'm Kevin Carr.
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10: 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It appears by its own numbers, the U.S. government seems insolvent. 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

0: 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An update on Bertha now from AccuWeather.com meteorologist LaTroy Thornton.
1: After making landfall in St. Bernard Parish in southeastern Louisiana on Wednesday afternoon, Tropical Storm Bertha continues to move westward over southern Louisiana. The primary impact from the storm will be areas of heavy rain along the Gulf Coast as far west as eastern Texas into the day on Friday. And AccuWeather hurricane experts say that the highest rainfall totals of 2 to 4 inches should set up right along the coast from Louisiana through much of Texas. Heavy rain from Bertha has an outside chance to even reach parts of central and southern Texas, and if this does occur, there could be up to an inch or two of rain into the Texas Hill Country, where flooding would be a greater concern due to this exceptionally wet July. Gusty winds should be strongest from southern Louisiana to the southeast Texas coast, ranging from 40 to 60 miles per hour, and storm surge of up to 1 to 3 feet in those same coastal zones may still cause some flooding today. Elsewhere in the nation, the flood threat continues today from the Carolinas into southern Virginia, thanks to yet another round of showers and drenching thunderstorms in the vicinity of a largely stalled cold front. This risk continues into the day tomorrow, with some areas of drought relief also accompanied by the threat for localized flash flooding, where downpours bring too much heavy rain within a short span of time. Monsoon thunderstorms redevelop yet again today from the Four Corners region northward into Wyoming, Montana, and Idaho this afternoon, as well as portions of northeastern Nevada, with a very warm Thursday for much of the northwest, hot conditions in the nation's center, and points southward through the interior of Texas, and cooler conditions instead from the Great Lakes into the northeast with lower humidity. That's the weather across America. I'm AccuWeather.com meteorologist LaTroy Thornton.
0: 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On the day when President Trump traveled to Delaware for the dignified transfer of the remains of 4 U.S. soldiers killed in the Middle East in the past week, he is making clear that despite nightly bombardment from the United States, Iran is still not ready to come to the bargaining table. And the president ratcheted up the rhetoric, saying any ships in the Strait of Hormuz fired upon by Iran will have the U.S. target Iranian civilian infrastructure. Washington correspondent Sagar Magani has more on the story.
2: If we left today, it would take them decades to rebuild, and I don't believe they could ever rebuild. And honestly, they haven't seen anything yet. We've been nice.
3: President Trump is issuing a tit-for-tat threat to Iran.
2: And that's what this skirmish we have going on. I call it a skirmish. This is with this skirmish we have with the Islamic Republic of Iran. And I call it that because, let me tell you, they're getting hit so hard and they want to make a deal. But I say they're not ready to make a deal, because every time they make a deal, they want to change it and everything. They're not ready. They'll be ready very soon.
3: The president says every time Tehran shoots at a ship in the Strait of Hormuz, Washington will destroy an Iranian bridge or power plant.
2: They're going to pay a big price.
3: He spoke as the unpopular war spirals, with both sides exchanging fire. He was heading to Dover Air Force Base, where the remains of 4 American troops killed in the Middle East were returning to their families.
2: All I'm going to say is, we love you. We love your child, and that's what they are to them. They're their children.
4: They are indeed great heroes, actually. They said, and all of them said very strongly, we cannot let Iran have a nuclear weapon. They won't have a nuclear weapon.
3: 18 U.S. service members have been killed since the war started nearly 5 months ago. Sagar Magani, Washington.
0: Anger against Zohran Mamdani is now coming from some of his key supporters after the New York City mayor did an about-face and said he will not arrest Israeli Prime Minister Benjamin Netanyahu when he comes to New York, as he recently suggested he would. Correspondent Julie Walker reports Arkansas Senator Tom Cotton, speaking on Fox News, says Mamdani is turning his back on world leaders who actually have committed crimes against their own citizens.
5: Zohran Mamdani is a mayor, and last time I traveled to New York City, it seems like he should focus more on picking up the trash and fixing the potholes and cracking down on crime than trying to have his own foreign policy. There's a whole rogues gallery that comes to New York City every September for the United Nations General Assembly. Is Zoran Mamdani threatening to arrest butchers from Iran who have killed tens of thousands of their own people or genuine war criminals from other countries? No. The one person he cites is the leader of the Jewish state of Israel.
6: New York's mayor wants to arrest Israel's leader when he comes to the city for the General Assembly in September because of an international criminal court warrant.
7: Our administration did not reach out to the prime minister of Iran. Our administration received a request from the Iranian consulate. And as soon as I heard of that, I made it clear that we are not meeting and we will not meet with the Israeli consulate here in New York City. And when it comes to Benjamin Netanyahu, we're speaking about someone who's the subject of an international criminal court arrest warrant. And he's the subject of this arrest warrant for alleged crimes against humanity, for war crimes, and he's the architect of the genocide against Palestinians in Gaza as Israel's prime minister. These are not facts of my personal assessment, they are facts of public record.
6: But Mayor Mamdani admits in a video on X that's something he can't do.
7: Benjamin Netanyahu is a war criminal. It is clear that we do not have the independent legal authority to enforce this warrant. The federal government, however, does. And I call on them to join the ICC and execute this warrant. And I want to be equally clear. Benjamin Netanyahu is not welcome in New York City, nor is any other war criminal at large.
6: President Trump has given assurances that won't happen. The ICC, the world's top war crimes court, accuses Netanyahu of crimes against humanity in connection with the war in Gaza, charges he denies. Julie Walker, New York.
0: An autopsy commissioned by the family of Nolan Wells in Mississippi now leaves more questions than answers as to exactly what happened to the teenager left behind during a boat trip with friends. Correspondent Jennifer King reports that while doctors could not make an exact determination as to what caused the death of the 18-year-old, they could not rule out foul play.
8: You don't find too many genuine people like him. So to lose that light at such a young age under these circumstances has been absolutely difficult, which is why we've gone this route. There's so many people out in the public asking all of these questions. But the only question that we have is what happened to our son.
9: Attorney Ben Crump says an independent autopsy of Nolan Xavier Wells finds his cause of death undetermined pending further investigation.
10: Preliminary report, second autopsy, death of Nolan Xavier Wells. Cause of death undetermined pending investigation.
9: The Mississippi teenager went missing after a July 4th boat trip, and his body was found floating near Horn Island 2 days later. The report showed no evidence of fractures or deep tissue injuries, but non-accidental factors could not be ruled out.
10: Dr. Roger Mitchell said that the focal area of red discoloration in the soft tissue of the back of the head, the occipital region, is significant. Because he cannot determine why you have that red discoloration in the back of his brain. That's significant.
9: Wells' body arrived with organs and neck structures removed due to the initial autopsy.
10: The reason he says he would hold it back when he was medical examiner because he thought that there may have been some issues with neck fractures.
9: I'm Jennifer King.
0: 16 till. Coca-Cola admits to a ransomware attack when America in the Morning continues after these messages.
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0: Welcome back. You're with America in the Morning. In what's being called a big win for Saudi Arabia, the kingdom and the Trump administration reached a landmark agreement to provide the Saudis with a civilian nuclear program and potentially open the door to uranium enrichment on its territory. The Wall Street Journal reports the 30-year, multi-billion-dollar deal gives American companies a central role in developing Saudi Arabia's nuclear infrastructure while shutting out foreign competitors. The deal is expected to be submitted to Congress for review in the coming days, and the move already providing controversy among many lawmakers on both sides of the political aisle who oppose the spread of nuclear technology in the volatile Middle East. Saudi Arabia insists its intentions are peaceful, although Saudi Crown Prince Mohammed bin Salman said in 2018 that if Iran ever develops a nuclear weapon, his nation will follow suit. Shifting gears, a planned joint ceremony on Friday between the U.S. and Canada marking the opening of the much-anticipated Gordie Howe International Bridge has been canceled over tariffs, correspondent Clayton Neville explains.
16: The move came after President Trump announced a 50% tariff on certain Canadian imports, including alcohol and dairy. Those tariffs were reportedly in response to what the administration described as discriminatory trade measures from Canada. Earlier this month, the two countries agreed to open the Gordie Howe International Bridge that connects Detroit to Windsor, Ontario. It's a $4.7 billion with a B project. A spokesperson for Canadian Infrastructure Minister Gregor Robertson said in light of trade action threatened by the U.S., it would be inappropriate to proceed with a celebratory event between the two countries. Canada now plans to hold its own opening ceremony tomorrow ahead of the bridge's planned opening July 27th. It's not clear whether or not the United States will hold its own separate ceremony. I'm Clayton Neville.
0: The Massachusetts House of Representatives passed a bill Wednesday that would allow doctors to decide on later-term abortions without the current list of exceptions, sparking debate among lawmakers. The bill leaves the decision to terminate a pregnancy after 24 weeks to the professional judgment of doctors. State law currently permits abortions up to 24 weeks, with exceptions for cases

0: Inaugurated as a police station, the move aims to deter its use as a pilgrimage site for Nazi sympathisers. A memorial stone outside the house in Brunau am Inn will remain, bearing a message against fascism. Austria's Interior Minister Gerhard Karner has emphasised the country's commitment to confronting its past. Renovations took years and cost around 20 million euros. That's nearly $23 million. The building was previously rented by the Interior Ministry and has stood empty since 2011. I'm Charles de Ledesma.
1: Coca-Cola confirms it was forced to shut down U.S. production at its Fairlife dairy brand nearly a week ago due to a ransomware attack. The new old tech guy, Chuck Palm, has that story.
2: Coca-Cola announced on July 16th that their dairy brand, Fairlife, got hit by ransomware that reached their production systems, not just the data. These are the machines that actually filter and bottle their dairy products. The company shut down U.S. production immediately, and their ultra-filtered milk, Core Power Shakes, were halted while cybersecurity experts were sent to investigate. That was 1 week ago, and they still haven't announced when they'll restart. A spokesperson for Coke said, "The full scope and nature of the impacts of this incident are not yet known." Back in 2021, a similar ransomware shut down the Colonial Pipeline, and the gas stopped flowing up and down the East Coast for days. Hackers aren't just stealing your passwords anymore. They're reaching into the machines that make and move what you buy. On a sad note, the tech industry lost a giant this week. John C. Dvorak, editor of PC Magazine and host on Tech TV, as well as co-host with over 1,800 episodes of the popular podcast No Agenda Show with Adam Curry, passed at the age of 74. I had the honor of interviewing him and briefly working with him. John was known as a cranky curmudgeon in the industry, but his contributions were legendary. He was the original old tech guy. And he will be missed. From your new old tech guy, I'm Chuck Palm.
1: 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Here's Robert Workman.
3: Baseball Wednesday, the Red Sox and Orioles split a doubleheader. Boston won the day game 6-3 to extend its winning streak to 15, tying the franchise record set back in the Ted Williams days in 1946. But that ended in the nightcap. Baltimore scored four times in the first on the way to a 5-2 victory. Yankees and Pirates also split a pair. Pittsburgh won the opener 5-3 in 10 innings. Jacob Gonzalez homered twice and scored the go-ahead run in extras. New York won under the lights 2-0, five pitchers combining on a three-hitter. Cardinals blanked the Angels 1-0, a combo seven-hitter for Hunter Dobbins and the Robins. J.J. Weatherholt's sixth-inning blast to center, one of just three hits for the Redbirds. And the Nationals nailed the Rockies 8-0. Cade Cavalli and the Cavaliers scattered six hits.
4: Coming in, knew that the shapes on pitches were going to be a little bit different because of the air. But, you know, we needed a big win today. And our defense played great. Bats came alive, as always.
3: D.C. scored six times in the seventh. Luis Garcia Jr. with a two-run homer. Royals nipped the Giants 5-4. Salvador Perez hit career home run number 317. That ties George Brett's franchise record. Astros got back-to-back jacks from Yordan Alvarez and Isak Paredes in the eighth to top the Marlins 5-2. For Alvarez, that gives him a league-leading 34 homers this year. For Miami, that's nine straight losses. The league-leading Dodgers top the Phillies, while the AL-best Rays drop the Blue Jays. Wins for the Braves, Diamondbacks, White Sox, Brewers, Tigers, Reds, and Twins. That's Thursday Sports.
1: Thank you, sir. 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
1: Five till now, you're with America in the Morning, the author who gained notoriety by popularizing the world of bodybuilding and helping to launch the career of Arnold Schwarzenegger, has passed away. Ed Donahue reports on the passing of Charles Gaines.
2: Author Charles Gaines has died. He popularized the world of bodybuilding. Gaines collaborated with George Butler in 1974 to write Pumping Iron, the Art and Sport of Bodybuilding. It was made into a documentary.
3: Can I sign up here? I want to start gaining some muscles.
2: Pumping Iron introduced the world to Arnold Schwarzenegger.
3: You look in the mirror and just say, okay, I need a little bit more deltoids. So what you do is you exercise and put those deltoids on. Whereas an artist would just slap on some clay on each side, you know, and this is maybe the easier way. We go through the harder way.
2: Gaines says Schwarzenegger almost single-handedly brought bodybuilding out of the shadows. Gaines wrote other books, including Stay Hungry, which ended up giving Arnold Schwarzenegger his first movie role. Charles Gaines was 84. I'm Ed Donahue.
1: He's the star of the game-changing hit on Apple TV, who thought after season 3 that his character would not return. Now heading back to the soccer pitch, entertainment reporter Kevin Carr tells us what led Jason Sudeikis to transform into Ted Lasso for season 4.
4: The stars of Ted Lasso offered a look at the Emmy-winning series and its upcoming fourth season. Jason Sudeikis, who plays Ted, Hannah Waddingham, who plays Rebecca Welton, and Juno Temple, who plays Keeley Jones, sat down with The Hollywood Reporter to chat about what to expect from season 4. Sudeikis offered his quick pitch.
5: Ted Lasso is presented with an option to do something different in his life for people that he's never done it for before.
4: The series, which debuted at the height of the COVID-19 pandemic, was a hit, offering a much-needed dose of optimism. Waddingham said it was actually more than just that.
6: I didn't really like the whole thing of people being roasted. And I love the fact that our show always bucks against that. It is beautiful and pure.
4: Temple said she feels the new season will still be accepted by the audience.
7: I think it will still land because it's about connection. And I think in this day and age, we need connection even more than ever.
4: While many expected the series to continue in some form, with ideas spanning spin-offs, a cartoon, and even a telenovela, Sudeikis was not sure it would come back.
5: But I thought it was done. I 100% thought it was done.
7: What? Yeah.
5: I did. I absolutely, I did. Maybe not on the soul level or heart level.
4: Well, it isn't done, and there's 10 new episodes with the title character returning to Richmond to coach the women's team. Ted Lasso Season 4 debuts on Apple TV Plus on Wednesday, August 5th. I'm Kevin Carr.
1: America in the Morning for Thursday, July 23rd, 2026 is produced by Jeff McKay. I'm John Trout. This is Westwood One.

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4: The U.S. bombs Iran a 12th straight night. I'm Dave Anthony, Fox News.
5: Iran is begging us, okay, both directly and indirectly. Let's do a deal. Let's talk. Iran is begging every day. The problem with Iran is every time they make a deal, the people that are in charge there, they either break it or they want to change it.
4: Secretary of State Marco Rubio at a regional summit in the Philippines. As for the latest U.S. attacks,
6: CENTCOM says these strikes were once again focused on degrading Iran's ability to threaten vessels in the Strait of Hormuz.
4: Fox's Trey Yingston, Tel Aviv.
6: This follows a new warning from President Trump on Wednesday when he posted to True Social saying, from this point forward, anytime the Islamic Republic of Iran shoots at a ship in the Strait of Hormuz, whether it be by missile, rocket, drone, or any other device or weapon, the United States will bomb and destroy one bridge or power plant. While no vessels were attacked in the strait overnight, a Saudi-owned oil tanker was targeted in the Red Sea by Houthi forces in Yemen.
4: And oil prices are rising even more, nearly 4%. WTI is at a six-week high. It's back to around $90 a barrel. Gas is up another 3 cents today. AAA's national average for regular $4.09 a gallon. But President Trump insists a lot of prices have come down lately.
7: This economy is ready to blow everything away ever. Of any country, there's never been anything like what's happening.
4: That was at a rally for Republicans in Georgia, though. In a new Fox News poll, 76% rate the economy only fair or poor. 53% say if the elections were today, they'd vote for a Democrat for Congress. Now, the president went to Marietta, Georgia, after attending the dignified transfer ceremony honoring four American troops killed last week in the Iran conflict as they returned in flag-draped caskets. The family of one of them, First Lieutenant Tyler Feehan, flew with the president to the rally.
7: To Sherry and Stephen and David, we will carry Tyler's memory and our hearts forever, and I just want to thank you. It's an honor to have you here today. Please.
4: The president also met with the other families of those killed. America's listening to Fox News.
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13: 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Online health questions required.
4: Well, back to Secretary of State Rubio in Manila. He also talked about another conflict, the Russia-Ukraine war that President Trump's been trying to stop.
5: Well, here's what he most cares about, that people stop dying. He thinks it's a senseless war, and if we can play a role in bringing it to an end, we're going to use the power and influence of the United States to do so.
14: Secretary of State Marco Rubio met Russian Foreign Minister Sergei Lavrov at the ASEAN summit in the Philippines. We're not being given many details, but it was expected Secretary Rubio would try to revive efforts to end the war in Ukraine. A State Department spokesman confirmed the two men discussed efforts to conclude that conflict. In a statement, Foreign Minister Lavrov said he reaffirmed Russia's readiness for a diplomatic and political settlement. Russia wants to go back to proposals put forward by Presidents Trump and Putin when they met in Alaska last August. Jonathan Savage, Fox News.
4: A disaster in India. A tunnel under construction collapsed after an explosion, killing at least 22 workers. About two dozen others are feared trapped, but making a rescue difficult for crews trying to get to them, mud and water and toxic fumes. Ford is recalling SUVs, nearly 400,000 of them.
12: The problem is with Ford's easy entry seats, which are features of certain 2020 to 2026 Ford Explorers and 2020 to 2027 Lincoln Aviators, which may include a defect that could cause the seat to tip or slide unexpectedly while the vehicle is in motion, increasing the risk of injury to a passenger during a crash. Ford says it's unaware of any injuries related to the issue. Gary Baumgarten, Fox News.
4: On Wall Street, stock futures are falling more than 200 points for the Dow. In baseball, the Boston Red Sox extended their winning streak to a team record tying 15 games, beating Baltimore. But in the second game of a doubleheader, the Orioles won, ending the Sox streak. I'm Dave Anthony. This is Fox News.
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18: 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Partly sunny for today, high 75. Tonight, partly cloudy, low 61. Tomorrow, sun and clouds, high 73. Saturday, cloudy with a shower possible, high 73. Sunday, mostly sunny with an afternoon thunderstorm possible, high 78. And then Monday, we got a thunderstorm in the morning, otherwise partly sunny, high 83. That's your Metro News AccuWeather from the WJLS News Network.
19: It is Thursday, July 23rd, 2026, and this is the Morning News, a service of Metro News, the voice of West Virginia. I'm Chris Lawrence, and at 6:06, let's take a look at what's going on across West Virginia with our first update from the Metro News Anchor Desk. The West Virginia National Guard is deployed to Central West Virginia, helping out with flood relief efforts. Communities in Upshur and Lewis counties were devastated by the terrible storms Tuesday night. State Adjutant General Jim Seward says they have 500 Guard troops deployed, 300 in Upshur County and another 200 in Lewis.
20: Hopefully soon we'll move from search and rescue to recon and assessment and then to route clearance, logistics, and community support. And we'll finish up with debris removal. We're here for the long haul.
19: Seward joined Governor Patrick Morrissey, Buchanan Mayor Robbie Skinner, and others for that briefing Wednesday in Buchanan. Skinner says these are emotional times.
21: This is heartbreaking. This is not something you want to see in your hometown. But we will get past it. We will get through it. This is a strong community, and I believe in us.
19: Searches continue today in areas of Lewis and Upshur County for folks still missing since the flooding rain of Tuesday night. Governor Morrissey said although there are no reported fatalities from the high water, there are a number of people who remain unaccounted for. Crews from First Energy have a monumental task ahead as they try to reconnect power to thousands of customers who were knocked out in their West Virginia service territory on Tuesday night. Will Boy is a spokesman for the company and said they've made progress, but there's still a lot left to do.
22: Our crews have restored power to about 40% of the roughly 40,000 customers who were impacted by yesterday's severe weather. We're working to restore service as quickly and safely as we can.
19: And he says the level of damage is extensive.
22: According to our meteorologist, the storm, you know, produced wind gusts of 60 to 70 miles per hour in some areas and obviously caused significant tree and equipment damage, broken poles.
19: And this morning there are just over 5,000 still out in West Virginia, the bulk of those in Lewis, Upshur, and Pleasance counties. The National Weather Service confirms two tornadoes rolled through the Ohio Valley during Tuesday's storms. The Weather Service says both tornadoes began in Washington County, Ohio, and moved through Pleasance County. Pleasance County Deputy Kirby Cease watched them roll in.
0: When I was sitting on Route 2 facing south, I could see it blowing over from the Ohio side. And that I kind of knew then that we were going to get hit pretty hard. And then about 15, 20 seconds later, the power had went out, and then that's when the chaos broke loose.
19: Pleasance County resident WRRR co-owner Scott Northcraft in St. Mary's said there's widespread damage.
1: It's completely on the ground, mangled, as is the cell phone tower across the road. Yeah, that cell phone tower is mangled there. A lot of houses on Greens Run Road up here are all damaged, including former Senator Donna Boley's house. I mean, it took significant damage as well.
19: And there are reports of tornadoes rolling through parts of Doddridge, Ritchie, and Pendleton County as well. Health Net reports challenges to both its ground and air operations during the severe weather that hit in West Virginia Tuesday night. President and CEO Clinton Burley says while they couldn't help in the air, they offered assistance on the ground.
2: Well, HealthNet Air Medical Services helicopters, of course, weren't able to move patients due to the storm conditions, but our ground operations were continuing to move patients from community hospitals to higher levels of care.
19: Burley says they acted as quickly as they could based on the weather.
2: As quickly as weather conditions cleared, we put a plan in motion to move additional assets up into central West Virginia to support the community hospitals in Weston, Buchanan, and Elkins.
19: Burley says they are collaborating with the National Guard to provide that extra help. County sheriffs across West Virginia providing assistance as well. Jackson County Sheriff Ross Mellinger said on Wednesday on Metro News Midday, the call went to all 55 county sheriffs.
23: Those of us that have done it before, we just jump in and do what we need to do, because it was pretty clear from the radar last night, wherever these cells actually popped up, where they actually landed, they were going to get all of it. So it was an all or none type scenario, and it could have just as easily been Jackson County as it was anyone else.
19: Deputies are providing security while search and rescue efforts take place. A member of the legislature, who is also a school teacher, now faces federal charges of enticement of a minor. Delegate Elliot Pritt was arrested Wednesday after investigators claim he seduced a girl that he met at school.
24: Pritt, 36 years old, has taught social studies and history in Fayette County schools. From May 2025 to this month, he is accused of enticing a 15-year-old girl to produce explicit images and to engage in sexual conduct.
19: That's Brad McElhaney, who reports at WBMetroNews.com. House Speaker Roger Hanshaw has called for Pritt's resignation from the House. A section of Corridor G, U.S. Route 119 in Logan County, is now named after State Police Sergeant Corey Maynard, who was killed in the line of duty in June 2023. State Police held a ceremony Wednesday to present Sergeant Corey S. Maynard Memorial Road signs to members of Maynard's family. He died in an ambush attack in Mingo County. Now the sign marks the stretch of highway in his honor from Old Logan Road to the Fountain Place Shopping Center in Logan County. Well, coming up in our Metro News Backgrounder, we'll hear from Governor Patrick Morrissey, who held a briefing in Buchanan to talk about the flood devastation. We'll hear what he had to say. And then Daniel Woods will have an update on sports. It's all still ahead.
25: Partly sunny skies for today, high 75. Tonight, partly cloudy, low 61. Tomorrow, clouds and sun, high 73. Saturday, cloudy with a shower, high 73. Sunday, mostly sunny with an afternoon thunderstorm possible, high 78. And then Monday, we got a thunderstorm in the morning, otherwise partly sunny, high 83.
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3: Still ahead, Daniel Woods will give us an update on sports, but right now in our backgrounder, flood water devastation continuing in central West Virginia. Upshur and Lewis counties were hit especially hard with severe rainfall and damage to houses and vehicles. Governor Patrick Morrissey visited Buchanan Wednesday and held a briefing, and he says there are a number of people still unaccounted for there.
4: We are concerned about loss of life. We're not here to make any specific announcements pertaining to that, but we are concerned about that, and that's why all of our efforts remain focused on examining different streets and areas and situations so we can report things to the public and to loved ones in the community. We know that our thoughts are with every family affected by this incredible natural event, this tragic event, and all resources are deployed toward this effort. I know FEMA is on the ground. We know that the state has been rushing in to try to help as much as possible. And of course, the kudos really go to the local folks on the ground here in Upshur County, the first responders. They really do the lion's share of the work. And then we try to get as many people here from the Guard, from DOT, our state police, our DNR. We try to make sure that we're running in toward the very difficult situations so we can make a difference. You know, this started out yesterday and before the worst of the storms really caused devastating consequences, I issued a state of preparedness for all 55 counties, and that was really to position the state to be in a position to be ready so we could call on resources at a moment's notice because we had heard about some of the severity of the storms coming in.
3: And the governor's expected to be in the flood zone again today with another briefing later this morning. Time now to go to the sports desk. Daniel Woods is in. Daniel, the Legion State Tournament gets started today in Beckley.
5: That's right, Chris. Linda K. Epling Stadium plays host to the American Legion State Baseball Tournament beginning this morning as teams from each corner of the state come together to crown a champion. West Virginia American Legion Baseball Commissioner Chris George says it's been a competitive season with more excitement to come.
6: You play 7 innings in Legion. However, you play the 8th and 9th straight up. We had many of those 8, 9 inning games this year. In the 10th inning, you put the runner on second base, similar to the major leagues, whoever made the last out in the previous half inning. We've had several of those this year, so that shows you how much parity there is in the state this year.
5: Play begins this morning at 10 o'clock. Parkersburg Post 15 plays Berkeley Post 14, followed by Potomac Valley Post 64 against Wheeling Post 1, South Charleston Post 94 against Bridgeport Post 68, and Morgantown Post 2 against Beckley Post 32. You can watch every game of the tournament on the Metro News television app and at WVMetroNews.com. West Virginia University's nominees for the Big 12 Athlete of the Year Awards are here, with women's basketball's Jordan Harrison and baseball's Gavin Kelly up for the conference's top honors. Harrison led the Mountaineers to the second round of the NCAA tournament and was unanimously selected as the Big 12 Defensive Player of the Year. Kelly earned first-team All-Big 12 honors and was named a consensus All-American as part of West Virginia's

0: run to the College World Series. The Big 12 Conference Female and Male Athletes of the Year will be announced later today. The West Virginia football team has five players on the Shriners Children's East-West Shrine Bowl watch list ahead of the 2026 season. That group includes defensive lineman Zeke Durham-Campbell, running back Cam Cook, and three offensive linemen, Wes King, Nick Cray, and Landon Livingston. In the NFL, the Kansas City Chiefs are moving forward with plans to move from Missouri to Kansas as the team unveils plans for a $3 billion stadium set to open in time for the 2031 season. That domed stadium is expected to hold 70,000 fans and replace Arrowhead Stadium, the longtime home of the Chiefs, since 1972. Meanwhile, the Super Bowl champion Seattle Seahawks will be without one of their top defensive players to start training camp as safety Nick Emenwori is headed to the physically unable to perform list after offseason ankle surgery. Emenwori finished second in Rookie of the Year voting, breaking up 11 passes for the league's leading defense in 2025. He's expected to be ready for Week 1. In Major League Baseball, the longest winning streak of the season is over, with the Boston Red Sox losing to the Baltimore Orioles after 15 wins in a row. Baltimore's Kyle Bradish held the Red Sox to one run over six innings as the Orioles won the nightcap of a doubleheader 5-1 at Fenway Park and denied Boston a franchise record 16th consecutive win. And Kansas City Royals catcher Salvador Perez is headed for the history books, hitting his 317th career home run to tie the franchise record held by George Brett. And like Brett, the 36-year-old Perez is a career Royal in his 15th season with the franchise. Morning news time is 6:21.
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2: A vehicle was swallowed by a sinkhole in Fayetteville following heavy rain back on Tuesday evening. The storm caused power outages, high water, and debris-covered roads throughout the town. A sinkhole opened in the parking lot of Maggie's Pub on Keller Avenue, engulfing a parked vehicle. No one was inside and no injuries were reported. West Virginia Division of Highway crews responded to assess the damage. The nearby roadway remained open. A Fayette County man is facing a domestic assault charge after deputies say he threatened his adopted grandmother. Deputies responded to the Midtown Terrace Apartments Monday morning after receiving a trespassing complaint involving Christopher Allen Thomas. The victim told investigators Thomas became angry when she refused to buy diapers and other items for his daughter because she did not have the money. Thomas allegedly cursed at the woman and threatened to knock her brains out after she told him to leave. The victim said she feared for her safety and no longer trusted Thomas. He was arrested and taken to the Fayette County Sheriff's Office for processing. An Oak Hill man has received a functional life sentence for 36 felony sex offenses involving five children. 63-year-old Harold L. Butch Blake III was convicted in April following a three-day trial. A Fayette County judge ordered all sentences to run consecutively, resulting in a combined prison term of 182 to 470 years. Prosecutors say the offenses occurred over approximately 40 years. The investigation began after one child disclosed inappropriate sexual conduct, and four additional victims later came forward with similar allegations. The city of Summersville is collecting donations to help Weston residents displaced by severe weather. Those residents are being sheltered at Lewis County High School. Requested items include bottled water, snacks, hygiene supplies, new underwear and socks, clothing, games, and activities for families, and prepared meals. The Summersville Arena will prepare food while the city will purchase hygiene supplies, canned goods, and snacks. Anyone wishing to donate should bring items to Summersville City Hall by 11 a.m. Thursday. The Summersville Police Department will deliver the donations around noon. If you see news happening, text NEWS to 35651 to submit a tip. That's your news update. I'm Fred Persinger II.
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0: Morning news time is 6:27. I'm Chris Lawrence.
1: And I'm Daniel Woods.
0: President Donald Trump and members of the administration on hand for the dignified transfer Wednesday of the bodies of four U.S. service members killed amid the conflict with Iran in the Middle East. He then issued a stern new warning to Iran, saying for every ship it struck in the Strait of Hormuz, the U.S. would destroy one bridge or power plant inside the country.
2: And, of course, the Iranians immediately responded to this, you know, eye for an eye. If you do this to us, we'll do the same sort of thing to you. And we've already seen the Iranians striking throughout the Gulf, in Jordan, in Kuwait, in Bahrain. So if President Trump decides to do that, that is a whole new level of fight.
0: ABC News Chief Global Affairs Correspondent Martha Raddatz reporting from Jordan.
3: In Louisiana, Tropical Storm Bertha this morning is off the coast and heading west towards Texas, but it's still raising the prospect of flooding with rainfall that could hit 6 inches.
4: More thunderstorms, mostly over the Gulf, but it's impacting the Louisiana and Texas coast. It'll be getting into Texas by later Thursday and Thursday night. There'll be some heavy rainstorm surge and dangerous rip currents as well.
3: That's ABC's News senior meteorologist Lee Goldberg.
0: Chick-fil-A says it recently was hit with a cyber attack that disclosed some personal data that may have been briefly exposed.
5: Chick-fil-A says the recent cyber attack in June likely exposed personal information of its loyalty account holders. The fast food restaurant sent a letter to customers saying it identified suspicious login activity to certain accounts on July 13th. After an investigation, Chick-fil-A found that some data had been briefly compromised, including names, email, and phone information, along with the last four digits of some credit cards. The company says it took immediate security measures, including forced logouts and wiping stored payment methods. Michelle Franzen, ABC News.
3: Actor William Shatner, famous for his Star Trek role, reveals he's not only been fighting cancer the last couple of years, but so has his daughter. Now they're both cancer-free. Shatner telling People magazine in an exclusive

0: that his 57-year-old daughter Melanie was diagnosed with stage 4 breast cancer 4 years ago, and less than a year later, he was given a cancer diagnosis with a stage 4 malignant melanoma that had spread to his lungs and brain. William Shatner and Melanie Shatner Gretsch say they're cancer-free thanks to groundbreaking treatments and their family.
1: Fear is blinding. Fear mitigates everything. Fear is a wall. If you're told you're going to die, well, I better get busy and do something. You better get busy. No time, but now.
2: Just imagine this body cam footage. A Pennsylvania police officer with Berlin Borough was dispatched to the local Wawa parking lot earlier this month. That's a convenience store, by the way, for a call of a woman in labor. Patrolman Dominic Hodson got there just in time for Taylor and Phil Durham to moments later become parents.
3: Putting on his rubber gloves, Patrolman Dominic Hodson approaches the passenger side seat where Taylor Durham is in active labor.
4: He's out.
5: She actually had the baby on the seat. I stepped up, you know, picked the baby up, made sure the baby was breathing, wiped the fluids away from the nose and the mouth.
3: Officer Hodson with the Berlin Borough Police Department had been assisting with a traffic stop nearby when he got the call from dispatch. Taylor and her husband, Phil Durham, live in Newfield, New Jersey, and were on their way to Virtua Medical Center in Voorhees Monday, July 6th.
2: ABC's Christy Aletto reporting. Even though I've been through that three times, you don't get used to that if you're a dude.
6: Yeah.
2: No.
6: Yeah.
2: That scream, I was like, yep, that's labor. I've heard that. It's 6:31. This is the morning news.
7: Partly sunny skies for today, high 75. Tonight, partly cloudy, low 61. Tomorrow, clouds and sun, high 73. Saturday, cloudy with a shower, high 73. Sunday, mostly sunny with an afternoon thunderstorm possible, high 78. And then Monday, we got a thunderstorm in the morning, otherwise partly sunny, high 83.
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9: Talking this week about protections being put in on a stream in Tucker County in preparation for a removal of a dam. DNR's Dave Thorne.
10: We're trying to get wood in the stream and build some pool habitat, just keep the pressure off the banks. The stream runs pretty much along the road, so we've got to protect some road banks. So we'll be stabilizing some road banks with wood and rock material. But creating pool habitat and undercut habitat, things like that for native brook trout, and adding a lot of extra wood in the stream. That area was hit pretty hard in 2012 by Superstorm Sandy, and we've had other researchers in there showing the movement and the change of that wood since that time. And what we see now is some of that wood is starting to age out and become less productive for creating habitat. So we're trying to go in there and shore that up a little bit. We want some of the wood that we're putting in to be persistent and stay in the system longer rather than just fall in and get washed
9: out. We'll conclude the conversation tomorrow. I'm Chris Lawrence with Outdoors Today on Metro News, the voice of West Virginia. 6:37 on the morning news. Let's go back to the sports desk now, get another update with Daniel Woods. Daniel, good morning.
11: Good morning, Chris. The American Legion State Baseball Tournament opens this morning in Beckley as the eight top teams in West Virginia battle to decide who will advance as state champion. West Virginia American Legion Baseball Commissioner Chris George says talent is on the rise in the Mountain State.
12: We're starting to see more talent starting to come out and play for some of these teams. We've always had talent in the past, but I think we're starting to get more and more of it, and less kids go on to strictly travel ball. We have kids that do both, so that helps. We kind of have a relationship there. They can sign a form and do both.
11: The winner of the state tournament advances to the American Legion Southeast Regional next month, and George says West Virginia's state champion will have a tough task ahead.
12: You got state champions from North Carolina, South Carolina, Virginia, Ohio, even Puerto Rico and Florida, so it's going to be a tough draw down in Cherryville. It has a very nice stadium, which is only about 20 minutes or so from Shelby, who hosts the American

0: He's a World Series every year.
1: Play gets started this morning at 10 o'clock. Parkersburg Post 15 plays Berkeley Post 14 in the opener. That's followed by Potomac Valley Post 64 against Wheeling Post 1 and South Charleston Post 94 against Bridgeport Post 68. The first day is closed out with the host taking the field. Beckley Post 32 plays the nightcap at 7 o'clock against Morgantown Post 2. You can watch every game of the tournament on the Metro News television app and at WVMetroNews.com. The West Virginia football team is picking up some preseason honors ahead of Rich Rodriguez's second season back at the helm in Morgantown. Five players on the Mountaineer roster are part of the Shriners Children's East-West Shrine Bowl watch list. That group includes three offensive linemen, Wyoming transfer Wes King and returners Nick Cray and Landon Livingston. Two additional players are defensive lineman Zeke Durham-Campbell, a transfer from Coastal Carolina, and running back Cam Cook, a preseason All-Big 12 selection, who joins the Mountaineers from Jacksonville State. West Virginia's nominees for the Big 12 Athlete of the Year awards have arrived as well. Women's basketball point guard Jordan Harrison and baseball catcher Gavin Kelly are up for the conference's top honors, set to be revealed later today. Harrison led the Mountaineers to the second round of the NCAA tournament and was a unanimous selection as the Big 12 Conference Defensive Player of the Year. Kelly was a consensus All-American, receiving first-team All-Big 12 recognition as he led West Virginia to the College World Series for the first time in program history. Each of the Big 12's 16 members nominated one athlete for the female and one athlete for the male athlete of the year awards. And again, those will be announced later today. In Major League Baseball, the longest winning streak of the season is over. The Boston Red Sox failing to win their 16th consecutive game with a loss against the Baltimore Orioles on Wednesday night. Kyle Bradish held the Red Sox to one run over six innings, with the Orioles winning the second half of a doubleheader 5-1 at Fenway Park. The 6-3 win for the Red Sox in Wednesday's first game tied the franchise record set by the Ted Williams-led 1946 Red Sox. History continues to be made in Major League Baseball, though. Kansas City Royals catcher Salvador Perez tying the franchise record for home runs set by George Brett at 317. The 36-year-old Perez is in his 15th season with the Royals organization, tying the record in almost 900 fewer games than it took the Hall of Famer Brett to set that mark in 1993. In the NFL, Super Bowl champion Seattle will be without one of the top defensive players in the NFC to start training camp, as safety Nick Eamonwori will open preseason practice on the physically unable to perform list following offseason ankle surgery. Eamonwori was second in Rookie of the Year voting a year ago, competing for the league's leading defense during the 2025 season. And the Kansas City Chiefs are ready to start on their move from Missouri to Kansas, with the team launching plans for a $3 billion stadium set to open ahead of the 2031 season. It's expected to hold 70,000 fans and will replace Arrowhead Stadium, which has housed the Chiefs since 1972. Morning news time is 6:42.
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3: A vehicle was swallowed by a sinkhole in Fayetteville following heavy rain back on Tuesday evening. The storm caused power outages, high water, and debris-covered roads throughout the town. A sinkhole opened in the parking lot of Maggie's Pub on Keller Avenue, engulfing a parked vehicle. No one was inside and no injuries were reported. West Virginia Division of Highway crews responded to assess the damage. The nearby roadway remained open. A Fayette County man is facing a domestic assault charge after deputies say he threatened his adopted grandmother. Deputies responded to the Midtown Terrace Apartments Monday morning after receiving a trespassing complaint involving Christopher Allen Thomas. The victim told investigators Thomas became angry when she refused to buy diapers and other items for his daughter because she did not have the money. Thomas allegedly cursed at the woman and threatened to knock her brains out after she told him to leave. The victim said she feared for her safety and no longer trusted Thomas. He was arrested and taken to the Fayette County Sheriff's Office for processing. An Oak Hill man has received a functional life sentence for 36 felony sex offenses involving five children. 63-year-old Harold L. Butch Blake III was convicted in April following a three-day trial. A Fayette County judge ordered all sentences to run consecutively, resulting in a combined prison term of 182 to 470 years. Prosecutors say the offenses occurred over approximately 40 years. The investigation began after one child disclosed inappropriate sexual conduct, and four additional victims later came forward with similar allegations. The city of Summersville is collecting donations to help Weston residents displaced by severe weather. Those residents are being sheltered at Lewis County High School. Requested items include bottled water, snacks, hygiene supplies, new underwear and socks, clothing, games, and activities for families, and prepared meals. The Summersville Arena will prepare food while the city will purchase hygiene supplies, canned goods, and snacks. Anyone wishing to donate should bring items to Summersville City Hall by 11 a.m. Thursday. The Summersville Police Department will deliver the donations around noon. If you see news happening, text NEWS to 35651 to submit a tip. That's your news update. I'm Fred Persinger II.
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0: 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I'm Daniel Woods.
1: And I'm Chris Lawrence.
0: Search and rescue efforts continue today in Upshur County.
2: Governor Patrick Morrissey says there are still residents who are unaccounted for in connection with Tuesday night's devastating flooding that resulted in more than 100 water rescues.
3: We don't have an exact number, but we are concerned about fatalities.
2: Morrissey says search and rescue remains the top priority.
3: And that's why all of our efforts remain focused on examining different street scenarios.
2: There were 7 inches of rain in Buchanan Tuesday. 4.5 inches came in just 37 minutes.
3: When things like that happen, there's no place for the water to go.
2: Morrissey says this is a time for state residents to come together and help Upshur and Lewis counties. I'm Jeff Jenkins, WVMetroNews.com.
1: And we are hearing from some of the residents who rode out that night in their homes. Tuesday Richards lives in an apartment house that she owns on Main Street in Weston as that river rose nearby.
4: The part that I live in, it actually got water in it, but the rest of the house did not. So.

0: tornadoes that touched down Tuesday evening in Pleasance County. One of them bounced and then touching down near St. Mary's and landed in Doddridge County. There was considerable damage in a couple of areas of Pleasance County from the high winds. Scott Northcraft of St. Mary's is co-owner of Metro News affiliate 93R WRRR and says he's not surprised there were two different storms confirmed.
1: It almost looks like there were two different paths from what I see from the damage up here. Like one kind of like along the road of Greens Run Road. And then it looks like there's another path just kind of coming up over the hill through the woods.
0: Among those structures damaged was 93R's transmitting tower that was toppled in the high wind.
2: Fayette County Delegate Elliot Pritt faces federal charges tied to allegations of a sexual relationship with a 15-year-old girl.
3: The Speaker of the House of Delegates removed Pritt from his official legislative roles immediately and called for Pritt to resign from his elected position right away, saying, quote, "What Elliot Pritt is accused of doing is shocking, disgusting, and disappointing in every way."
2: Brad McElhenney writes more at WVMetroNews.com. Pritt is a teacher in Oak Hill. The victim is a student, and according to investigators, the relationship had been ongoing for 2 years.
0: West Virginia Lottery Commission continues to review the Greenbriars' proposed financing deal. The historic resort's ownership, U.S. Senator Jim Justice and families are looking to enter a $500 million deal to pay off debt owed on the hotel. Lawyers for the Greenbrier have asked a judge overseeing the case to allow until August 7th for the lottery's review, as well as other actions to happen. Acting West Virginia Lottery Director David Bradley says the commission is prioritizing doing the review right.
4: We're treating this just like we treat any transaction. It's just I understand the importance of this, and I understand the urgency of this, and we want to do it right, and we're going to follow the law. And we're going to do what the law expects.
0: And Bradley says they'll hold a special meeting before their scheduled August get-together if necessary.
4: But I just don't want to, and I've communicated this to them, that, you know, I don't want to be pressured to lock down a date and say we will have it by a certain date. I want to make sure that we keep that open, and at the appropriate time when we're ready and it's appropriate, you know, that we'll put it on the agenda and get it done.
0: The Greenbrier owners owe the debt to White Sulphur Springs Holdings, an affiliate of the Omni Hotel chain.
2: The 2026 National Scout Jamboree is underway at the Bechtel Summit in Fayette County. There are 12,000 scouts and volunteers on hand from across the United States, and Jamboree Chairman Glenn Ault says the event is life-changing.
5: We have a lot of different activities that'll do that. We have some inspiring shows that we will do, and of course this year, as a partner with America 250, we have on Sunday something called the Americana Extravaganza, which will really, you know, touch the heartstrings of patriotism.
2: A large number of scouts from the Charleston-based Buckskin Council are in attendance.
0: You ever been to the summit?
2: I have not.
0: I went there the first year they opened. It wasn't quite done then.
2: Yeah.
0: I was amazingly jealous.
2: Yeah, something I'm going to have to check off.
0: Of all those guys that were there, I was like, man, why couldn't they have had this when I was that age? 6:53 now. This is the morning news.
6: Partly sunny skies for today, high 75. Tonight, partly cloudy, low 61. Tomorrow, clouds and sun, high 73. Saturday, cloudy with a shower, high 73. Sunday, mostly sunny with an afternoon thunderstorm possible, high 78. And then Monday, we got a thunderstorm in the morning, otherwise partly sunny, high 83.
7: 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What started as a single limestone mine near Morgantown, West Virginia, has grown into the state's largest producer of limestone aggregates. 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
8: A rebuilt WVU basketball team has worked out together this summer. 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
8: WVU's top basketball recruit, Miles Sadler, says team workouts this summer have gone very, very well.
11: I feel like it's been great. I feel like just learning what tendencies my teammates have and how the coaching staff wants me to play is just all that I'm looking forward to. It's been good throughout the month I've been there so far, so I'm just looking to continue that. I think we're going to be really good. That's really all I can say. That's only the only expectation I have is to win. So as long as our team is ready to win, then I think we'll be really good. We'll be in a good spot.
8: Sadler came to WVU along with his teammate from Bella Vista Prep in Arizona, 7-1 center Amadou Sini.
11: Everyone who's at West Virginia now, like, come from schools and places where they're used to playing fast. So I don't think playing fast is going to be a problem for us. And then with Sini, it's like he's really made in a lab. How someone at that size can move the way that he does and run the way that he does, and really he doesn't get tired. So I knew it for about a year now. So I'm glad that you guys are just now seeing it. I'm used to adapting. And I feel like our defense is going to be there, especially with the amount of length that we have on this team, shot blockers and just bigger guys. I feel like we'll be a good defensive team and a good defensive group this year as well.
8: The Mountaineers do have great size and length for defense and rebounding purposes. The rebuilt team has 5 freshman players, including Sadler, a few holdovers, including guard Amir Jenkins, plus transfer Seydou Traore from Utah, Joseph Sannon from St. John's, Martin Somerville from Florida State, Finley Bizjak from Butler, Mohamed Zilla from Georgia Tech, and Javon Buchanan from Boise State. With the Golden Blue Report, I'm Kyle Wiggs, Metro News Sports.
12: 6:59 on the morning news. Coming up at the next hour, we'll have Hoppy's commentary. We'll also get the entertainment report, plus more news, sports, and weather. 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

0: Woods. I'm Chris Lawrence, and you're listening to Metro News, the voice of West Virginia.
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2: Sirens have sounded in Kuwait and Bahrain. I'm Dave Anthony, Fox News, as Iran retaliates again after a 12th straight night of American bombing.
3: CENTCOM released a statement saying more than 50,000 U.S. service members are operating across the Middle East and remain highly vigilant, focused, lethal, and ready.
2: Fox's Trey Yingst also reports from Tel Aviv. Iran-backed Houthi rebels attacked two Saudi Arabian oil tankers in another waterway, not the Strait of Hormuz, trying to restrict more shipping in the region.
3: This is certainly an escalation because it means it's not just rhetoric from the Houthis in Yemen. And Secretary of State Rubio spoke earlier specifically about the threat from the Houthis. And he said, look, they're getting dragged into this conflict by Iran. They were smart to stay out of Operation Epic Fury. But if they get more directly involved, the possibility of U.S. or Israeli strikes against the Houthis is certainly on the table. We've seen it before.
2: President Trump keeps threatening to intensify U.S. attacks after nuclear talks broke down.
4: They're not ready to make a deal. Because every time they make a deal, they want to change it and everything. They're not ready. They'll be ready very soon.
2: Well, the president said that at a Republican rally in Marietta, Georgia, where he also said prices have been coming down lately, but oil is up again today, almost 4%. WTI hitting a six-week high. It's $90 a barrel again, and the price at the gas pumps also risen again. It's up 15 cents since last Thursday. And in a Fox News poll,
5: if the November election was today, 53% would back the Democratic candidate in their House district, while 46% would back the Republican. Roughly three-quarters of those polled, 76%, say they'd rate the economy as only fair or poor. And another three-quarters say inflation has caused them financial hardship.
2: Fox's Kristen Goodwin. Tropical Storm Bertha keeps moving slowly in the Gulf, headed toward Texas later today after flooding some low-lying areas when it first hit Louisiana.
6: But really, it's not much of a center of circulation there. That big bulge of rain mostly out over the Gulf. The heaviest rain has been offshore, but the winds are still there. The waves are still there.
2: That's Madam Klotz. 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
2: Venezuela's ousted leader Nicolas Maduro now has a trial date in New York City, where he and his wife remain jailed after being captured by the U.S. military in what he calls a kidnapping, labeling himself a political prisoner of war.
13: June 1st, 2027 is when a federal trial for Maduro and his wife Celia Flores will begin. Both pleaded not guilty to drug trafficking charges. During a short status hearing Wednesday, defense attorney Barry Pollack said his case will likely begin by arguing that the couple's detainment was illegal. He'll start filing those arguments in September. If the court agrees with that argument, the case comes to a halt. Prosecutors maintain Maduro worked with drug lords to funnel cocaine into the U.S. Pre-trial oral arguments are set to start November 17th in New York. Gernal Scott, Fox News.
2: In another federal case, a Louisiana pastor convicted of fraud.
14: 56-year-old Dale Sanders guilty on 25 counts, including wire fraud, access device fraud, and obstruction of a federal investigation. Prosecutors say Sanders stole money from two churches where he served as pastor between 2020 and 2024, using church accounts and a church debit card to pay for gambling, dining, and other personal expenses. He's set to be sentenced October 13th, and faces up to 20 years in prison. Ted Lindner, Fox News.
2: On Wall Street, as oil prices rise, stocks may fall. Dow futures down more than 100 points. The longest win streak in Major League Baseball in 5 years is over.
7: And a little flare on the infield. That'll be caught by Holiday. That's the ball game. The Red Sox lose for the first time since the 1st of July.
2: The final out on Nesson as Baltimore snaps Boston 15-game win streak 5-1 in the second game of a doubleheader. Boston, the Red Sox won the opener, tying an 80-year-old team record with 15 straight. I'm Dave Anthony, Fox News.
15: 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Stinky leftovers. Exhale. Watermelon in the summer. That's the power of Hefty Ultra Strong Trash Bags with Fabuloso.
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17: 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Partly sunny for today, high 75. Tonight, partly cloudy, low 61. Tomorrow, sun and clouds, high 73. Saturday, cloudy with a shower possible, high 73. Sunday, mostly sunny with an afternoon thunderstorm possible, high 78. And then Monday, we got a thunderstorm in the morning, otherwise partly sunny, high 83. That's your Metro News AccuWeather from the WJLS News Network.
0: It is Thursday, July 23rd, 2026, and this is the Morning News, a service of Metro News, the voice of West Virginia. I'm Chris Lawrence, and it's 7:06. Let's get an update on what's happening this morning at the Metro News Anchor Desk. Recovery getting started in Lewis and Upshur County from massive flooding on Tuesday night and Wednesday morning. Governor Patrick Morrissey says right now, finding those who are unaccounted for is priority one.
18: We remain in a position where we're looking to identify any individual who we might be able to save. And so we're always looking for new information and new tips. But that's critical because while we have a lot of resources that we've deployed, that remains job number one.
0: State Adjutant General Jim Seward says 500 troops are deployed to the counties to assist in a number of tasks.
19: Hopefully soon we'll move from search and rescue to recon and assessment and then to route clearance, logistics, and community support. And we'll finish up with debris removal. We're here for the long haul.
0: As waters start to recede, the true scope of the damage is beginning to be revealed. Dan Farnsworth lives in Weston and took a walk around his neighborhood on Wednesday.
20: Vehicles that were destroyed, houses, the water was up to about the bottom of their roof. So I really feel bad about that. Today I've been helping a few relatives take out a lot of stuff from their basements that were ruined, and it's really disheartening.
0: Dan Cooley was in Weston to help his church begin the recovery.
21: The watermark on the building is about 4 feet high, so the basement was completely submerged. And there is still, right now in the basement, I'm looking at, there's still 4 feet of water in the basement of the coffee house right now.
0: Lewis County Commissioner Agnes Queen says a lot has been lost and the community may be short on a number of services for a little while.
22: You know, and the gas stations were flooded, fast food restaurants were flooded. So we don't know how long it's going to take us to get back on our feet. It's going to take a lot of time, but we'll get there.
0: She urged those who have flood damage to document it in pictures before you move ahead with cleanup. Also, victims should save all receipts of anything you buy that is flood-related. HealthNet said they have moved another aircraft to the Buchanan Airport to aid in moving critical transport patients to more stable environments. President and CEO Clinton Burley says they don't perform aerial rescues, but they do have other capabilities.
23: Our aircraft are not equipped for hoist-type work, such as what you would see oftentimes with National Guard-level assets. What we can do is land in communities where people can get to our aircraft, and then we can fly them over and across flooded roadways. Now, that's not happened in this event.
0: Burley said, however, they were ready in case they were needed. Right now, they are moving patients to more critical care facilities for as long as it takes. Meanwhile, in Pleasants County, the National Weather Service confirms it was a pair of tornadoes that touched down near St. Mary's in the community of Belmont. Scott Northcraft is part owner of Metro News affiliate W3R, which lost their transmitter tower.
24: It's completely on the ground, mangled, as is the cell phone tower across the road. Yeah, that cell phone tower is mangled there. A lot of houses on Greens Run Road up here are all damaged, including former Senator Donna Boley's house. I mean, it took significant damage as well.
0: You can see pictures of that damage right now at WBMetroNews.com. In other news this morning, disturbing allegations surfacing against a state delegate who is also a school teacher. Delegate Elliot Pritt, a Republican from Fayette County, is facing federal charges of allegedly seducing a 15-year-old girl. Metro News statewide correspondent Brad McElhaney reports the alleged misconduct dates back several years.
3: An affidavit filed by an investigator in the federal case indicates that the relationship began when Pritt began to communicate with the girl on the online game Roblox and then transitioned to Snapchat.
0: Those conversations reportedly include sexually explicit photographs between Pritt and the girl. The girl's family reported Pritt to the police on July 9th. Two people face charges after an 11-year-old Marion County boy died of a self-inflicted gunshot wound. 54-year-old Tammy Lee and 56-year-old James Smock are in custody for having an unsecured firearm. The boy died Monday. They are charged with child neglect, resulting in death. Construction continues at West Virginia International Yeager Airport on changes inside the airport terminal. CRW's marketing officer, Paige Withrow, says crews are making progress.
4: We are getting ready to finish the phase that we're currently in with the pre-security project inside, and then you'll start to see some of those construction walls move on to the next phase.
0: The airport board got $14 million in federal grant money in May to help fund the project. The Fayette County Commission has ordered a new election for two seats on the Fayette County Republican Executive Committee. The commission says 37 votes were cast by non-Republican voters, but the outcome could not be replicated, so therefore they're going to hold that election again in November. And finally, Boy Scouts from across the nation are in the Mountain State this week for the National Scout Jamboree happening at the Bechtel Summit in Fayette County. Jamboree Chairman Glenn Ault says it's 10 days of learning and fun.
5: It's really about changing the life of a scout who attends, right? Maybe it's getting them to grow a little bit in their confidence. Maybe it's teaching them a little bit about resilience. Certainly, it's about building character.
0: There's a special fireworks show in recognition of America's 250th birthday coming up on Sunday night. Jamboree rolls through next Friday. It's 7:11 now. 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
6: Partly sunny skies for today, high 75. Tonight, partly cloudy, low 61. Tomorrow, clouds and sun, high 73. Saturday, cloudy with a shower, high 73. Sunday, mostly sunny with an afternoon thunderstorm possible, high 78. And then Monday, we got a thunderstorm in the morning, otherwise partly sunny, high 83.
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4: . 7:15 on the morning news still ahead. We get an update on sports from Daniel Woods. Right now in our backgrounder, Fayette County is home to many visiting Boy Scouts over the next week and a half. They're in the Mountain State for the 2026 National Scout Jamboree at the Bechtel Summit. National Jamboree Chairman Glenn Ault spoke with Metro News about some of the projects that they'll be working on. More in their backgrounder.
5: We want to empower young people to live out the values of the Scout Oath and Law by making meaningful differences in their communities. And while we're here in West Virginia, we want to make a meaningful difference in the communities that surround us. So one of the service projects we're doing is called Elevate Hunger Relief. Elevate is actually the theme of our jamboree, but it's called Elevate Hunger Relief, and it's really teaching the kids about food insecurities. And what we have done as part of this project, both the staff and the participants are bringing food items or donating cash. We have currently over $30,000 in cash raised for local food banks, as well as almost, I think it's right now, and it's growing by the hour here, we have about 5,000 food items that we'll be distributing through the local food banks to the local communities in need. The other project we're working on here physically at the Jamboree, now the kids are bringing that stuff with them, but the project we're working on that they'll work on here at the Jamboree is something called the Flood Bucket Challenge, where we assemble 5,000 disaster response kits that are filled with supplies and essential items that families need, either recovering from floods or other natural disasters. So the kids will be involved in building those buckets for distribution later when the need arrives.
4: And that Jamboree continues through July 31st. 7:17 on the morning news. We go back to the sports desk. Daniel Woods is in. Daniel will be playing baseball in Beckley today.
6: That's right, Chris. Bracket play starts this morning at the American Legion Baseball State Tournament as teams from around the state meet in Beckley at Kit Linda K. Epling Stadium. West Virginia American Legion Baseball Commissioner Chris George says he's excited to bring the tournament back to Beckley.
7: Linda K. Epling Stadium, for those that's never been there, home of the former home of the West Virginia Miners of the Pioneer League, a former college baseball summer league team. It's a beautiful stadium. It really is. And it's glad we can bring the tournament here to Beckley.
6: Play begins this morning at 10 o'clock. Parkersburg Post 15 plays Berkeley Post 14 to open the festivities, followed by Potomac Valley Post 64 against Wheeling Post 1, South Charleston Post 94 against Bridgeport Post 68, and Morgantown Post 2 against the host from Beckley Post 32. You can watch every game of the tournament on the Metro News television app and online at WVMetroNews.com. West Virginia University has announced its two nominees for the Big 12 Athlete of the Year Awards, with women's basketball's Jordan Harrison and baseball's Gavin Kelly up for top conference honors. Harrison led WVU to the second round of the NCAA tournament and was a unanimous pick for the Big 12 Defensive Player of the Year. Kelly was a consensus All-American and earned first-team All-Conference honors, leading the Mountaineers on their run to the College World Series. The Big 12's Female and Male Athletes of the Year will be announced later today. The West Virginia football team continues to add honors in the preseason, with five players named to the Shriners Children's East-West Shrine Bowl watch list ahead of the 2026 season. That group includes three newcomers: defensive lineman Zeke Durham Campbell, running back Cam Cook, and offensive lineman Wes King. Two returners on the offensive line are part of that group as well, with Nick Cray and Landon Living.

0: In Major League Baseball, the longest winning streak of the season is over as the Boston Red Sox lost to the Baltimore Orioles in the second half of a doubleheader, snapping their streak of victories at 15. Baltimore's Kyle Bradish had a large part in that, holding the Red Sox to one run over six innings as the Orioles won 5-1 in the nightcap of a doubleheader at Fenway Park, denying Boston a franchise record 16th consecutive win. The Red Sox did tie the franchise record with a 6-3 win in the first game Wednesday. That record initially set in 1946. Morning news time is 7:20.
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2: A vehicle was swallowed by a sinkhole in Fayetteville following heavy rain back on Tuesday evening. The storm caused power outages, high water, and debris-covered roads throughout the town. A sinkhole opened in the parking lot of Maggie's Pub on Keller Avenue, engulfing a parked vehicle. No one was inside and no injuries were reported. West Virginia Division of Highway crews responded to assess the damage. The nearby roadway remained open. A Fayette County man is facing a domestic assault charge after deputies say he threatened his adopted grandmother. Deputies responded to the Midtown Terrace Apartments Monday morning after receiving a trespassing complaint involving Christopher Allen Thomas. The victim told investigators Thomas became angry when she refused to buy diapers and other items for his daughter because she did not have the money. Thomas allegedly cursed at the woman and threatened to knock her brains out after she told him to leave. The victim said she feared for her safety and no longer trusted Thomas. He was arrested and taken to the Fayette County Sheriff's Office for processing. An Oak Hill man has received a functional life sentence for 36 felony sex offenses involving five children. 63-year-old Harold L. Butch Blake III was convicted in April following a three-day trial. A Fayette County judge ordered all sentences to run consecutively, resulting in a combined prison term of 182 to 470 years. Prosecutors say the offenses occurred over approximately 40 years. The investigation began after one child disclosed inappropriate sexual conduct, and four additional victims later came forward with similar allegations. The city of Summersville is collecting donations to help Weston residents displaced by severe weather. Those residents are being sheltered at Lewis County High School. Requested items include bottled water, snacks, hygiene supplies, new underwear and socks, clothing, games, and activities for families, and prepared meals. The Summersville Arena will prepare food while the city will purchase hygiene supplies, canned goods, and snacks. Anyone wishing to donate should bring items to Summersville City Hall by 11 a.m. Thursday. The Summersville Police Department will deliver the donations around noon. If you see news happening, text news to 35651 to submit a tip. That's your news update. I'm Fred Persinger II.
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6: As veterans, we've dealt with noise. From chains clanking as they're clamped onto cargo, to orders coming down the chain of command. We can handle that kind of noise. Back home, the noise is different. It seems like everyone's talking all at once and over each other because they just want to be heard. They're taking selfies and oversharing. But we know that it's not about hearing. It's about listening. Listening to what's actually happening with our fellow veterans. Understanding each other because we share the same experiences, the same vocabulary, following the same paths that others have walked. If only we can pick up the trail. Make the Connection is a place for veterans to hear stories from other veterans. 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

0: Morning News Time is 7:26. I'm Chris Lawrence.
1: And I'm Daniel Woods.
0: The U.S. military has hit Iranian targets for a 12th straight night. The attacks coming after President Trump threatened to strike Iranian bridge and power plants for every ship that Iran hits in the Strait of Hormuz. The Iranians responded by saying that they would retaliate an eye for an eye. Here's what Secretary of State Marco Rubio had to say about that.
2: I saw Araghchi, their foreign minister, who the other day say or something about their policies, an eye for an eye. The president's policy is a head for an eye. I mean, honestly, that's what it's going to be. I mean, they will pay a very heavy price for the things they're doing.
0: Now, ABC News Chief Global Affairs Correspondent Martha Raddatz reports that could be a serious issue for the Trump administration.
3: Well, that's a pretty extraordinary statement. International law does not allow that kind of attack on civilian infrastructure on purpose. If you accidentally hit something and you're doing a bombing run on military targets, that's one thing. But to say and follow through and bomb civilian infrastructure is potentially, according to international law, a war crime.
0: She was reporting from Jordan.
4: A fraternity at Texas Christian University has launched a fundraising campaign to support a member who's been deported to El Salvador. ABC's Jim Ryan reports from Dallas-Fort Worth.
5: A track star and valedictorian at his high school, Luis Andrade Garcia is an accounting and business information major at TCU. When he was arrested for disorderly conduct last month, a check of his immigration status found that he had come to the country illegally when he was 3, and the deportation process began. His fraternity, Lambda Theta Phi, is appealing for Garcia's return and has raised over $15,000 to go toward his legal expenses. Jim Ryan, ABC News in Dallas-Fort Worth.
0: Health officials have released updated numbers on cases of cyclosporiasis across the country, the CDC tracking at least 11,000 cases in 41 states. ABC's Yuri Benajad with more.
6: Well, health officials have linked some of these cases to shredded iceberg lettuce served at Taco Bell restaurants in 5 states. They are looking into other potential sources as well. Taylor Farms has issued a voluntary recall of all their iceberg lettuce grown in central Mexico. Those products went to American food distributors, fast food chains, and grocery stores, all now working to ensure those products are pulled from the supply chain.
0: West Virginia health officials said last week that there have been 139 total cases in West Virginia.
4: Texas Governor Greg Abbott has ordered state agencies to investigate what he describes as unlawful birth tourism. Jim Ryan reporting from ABC from Dallas-Fort Worth.
5: So-called birth tourism involves women traveling to the United States in order to give birth to a child who is automatically a U.S. citizen. Governor Greg Abbott says 2 Texas hospitals were advertising birth packages in Mexico. He calls that an abuse of immigration laws, adding that, quote, U.S. citizenship is not for sale.
0: That's ABC's Jim Ryan coming up in the entertainment report.
7: This is my story. This is my story.
0: A very popular opera singer has been murdered, apparently by a member of his own family. We'll tell you that story and more coming up at 7:55. Morning News Time now is 7:29. Taking a look at the numbers from the West Virginia Lottery. Last night, of course, was Wednesday, Powerball night. No jackpot winner, though. So the next jackpot on Saturday will be worth $600 million. Powerball numbers last night were 4, 5, 22, 50, 58, and the Powerball was 1. The Lotto America number.

0: scores from Wednesday were 1, 12, 14, 29, 33, and the hot ball was 6. Daily 4. Yeah, let's check the daily 4, and that number was 3, 8, 9, 7. The daily 3 was 3, 5, 8. And Millionaire for Life. Numbers were 25, 38, 44, 45, 47. And the Millionaire Ball was 5. It's 7:30 now on the morning news. Taking a look at the weather around West Virginia. Fog and Wheeling, 50 degrees. Charleston, partly cloudy and 60. In Clarksburg, clear, 56. Logan, clear and 59. Elkins, cloudy and 60. And it's clear and 60 in Martinsburg. At 7:31. Hoppy's got commentary today. He'll be next on the morning news.
1: Partly sunny skies for today, high 75. Tonight, partly cloudy, low 61. Tomorrow, clouds and sun, high 73. Saturday, cloudy with a shower, high 73. Sunday, mostly sunny with an afternoon thunderstorm possible, high 78. And then Monday, we got a thunderstorm in the morning, otherwise partly sunny, high 83.
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4: I'm for commentary this morning and delivered by the Dean of West Virginia Broadcasters, Hoppy Kirchival.
5: Chris, severe weather this week brought massive rainfall, high winds, and possibly tornadoes to West Virginia. The resulting flooding has devastated parts of north-central West Virginia, especially the corridor between Buchanan and Weston. The National Weather Service in Charleston reported 3 to 5 inches of rain fell Tuesday in just a few hours. One location just south of Buchanan received 7 inches of rain. The torrential rain turned creeks and streams into raging rivers that flooded homes and businesses, triggered mudslides, and blocked roads. Buchanan Mayor Robbie Skinner told Metro News, "I've never seen anything like this, and I've lived here for 37 years. Well, sadly, that sentiment is likely to be echoed many times in the days ahead. The full extent of the damage is still unknown because many of the hardest hit rural areas have yet to be fully assessed. As of Wednesday, emergency crews were still carrying out water rescues. However, the images already emerging, along with reports from residents and public officials, make it clear this is yet another historic flood. Governor Patrick Morrissey responded quickly by declaring a state of emergency and activating the National Guard. Morrissey said, "State and local emergency officials are working to assist those affected, and this declaration ensures we can quickly deploy resources wherever help is needed." But once again, thank goodness for the National Guard. Those citizen soldiers are often the first to respond when disasters strike, bringing equipment, manpower, and experience to communities in desperate need. Local emergency officials are mobilized, but they can't do it alone. Experience tells us that West Virginians will once again answer the call. Volunteers from churches, civic organizations, neighborhoods, and families will roll up their sleeves, grab shovels and mops, and help communities begin the difficult task of recovery. But the road ahead will be long. Many homes have been destroyed or left uninhabitable. Federal disaster assistance, when it comes, often takes time to reach those who need it. In the meantime, families who've lost everything must find temporary shelter and begin the painful process of rebuilding. We will undoubtedly see heartbreaking scenes of flood-soaked furniture, family keepsakes, and other treasured possessions piled along roadsides waiting to be hauled away. These storms are another reminder of the tragic irony of living in West Virginia. Our mountains, rivers, and streams define the beauty that inspired the nickname Almost Heaven. Yet those same rivers and creeks can, in a matter of hours, transform our beloved mountain state into a landscape of heartbreak and destruction. Chris.
4: Thank you, Hoppy. Hoppy's commentary printed at WVMetroNews.com. 7:38 on the morning news, and back to the sports desk. Daniel Woods is in with the update. Morning, Daniel.
6: Good morning, Chris. The American Legion State Baseball Tournament begins today in Beckley as the best teams from each corner of the state come together to crown a champion. West Virginia American Legion Baseball Commissioner Chris George says it's been a competitive season with more excitement on the way.
7: You play 7 innings in Legion. However, you play the 8th and 9th straight up. We had many of those 8-9 inning games this year. In the 10th inning, you put the runner on second base, similar to the major leagues, whoever made the last out in the previous half inning. We've had several of those this year, so that shows you how much parity there is in the state this year.
6: The winner of the West Virginia State Tournament advances to the American Legion Southeast Regional next month, and George says West Virginia State Champion is going to have a tough task ahead.
7: You got state champions from North Carolina, South Carolina, Virginia, Ohio, even Puerto Rico and Florida. So it's going to be a tough draw down in Cherryville. It has a very nice stadium, which is only about 20 minutes or so from Shelby, who hosts the American Legion World Series every year.
6: Play starts this morning at 10 o'clock. First pitch between Parkersburg Post 15 and Berkeley Post 14. Other first-round matchups include Potomac Valley Post 64 against Wheeling Post 1, South Charleston Post 94 against Bridgeport Post 68, and Morgantown Post 2 against Beckley Post 32. Every game of the tournament is streaming live on the Metro News television app and at WVMetroNews.com. West Virginia's nominees for the Big 12 Athlete of the Year awards are here, with baseball's Gavin Kelly and women's basketball's Jordan Harrison up for the conference's top honors. Kelly was a consensus All-American behind the plate and at second base, earning first-team All-Big 12 Conference honors as part of West Virginia's run to the College World Series. Harrison led the Mountaineers to an opportunity to host in the NCAA tournament, reaching the second round while being named the Big 12 Defensive Player of the Year. The winners of those awards will be announced later today. The West Virginia football team is picking up some preseason recognition, as five Mountaineers are on the watch list for the Shriners Children's East-West Shrine Bowl ahead of the 2026 season. That group includes defensive lineman Zeke Durham Campbell, running back Cam Cook, and a trio of offensive linemen Wes King, Nick Cray, and Landon Livingston. In the NFL, the Kansas City Chiefs are moving ahead with plans to move the team from Missouri to Kansas, unveiling plans for a $3 billion stadium planned to open in time for the 2031 season. That domed facility is expected to hold 70,000 fans and replace Arrowhead Stadium, which has housed the Chiefs since 1972. Elsewhere in the league, the Super Bowl champion Seattle Seahawks will be missing one of their top defensive players at the start of training camp. Safety Nick Emenwori is headed to the physically unable to perform list after offseason ankle surgery. He finished second in Rookie of the Year voting a year ago and is expected to be ready to play week one. In Major League Baseball, the Boston Red Sox no longer hold the longest winning streak of the season after losing to the Baltimore Orioles on Wednesday. Baltimore's Kyle Bradish held the Red Sox to one run over six innings, snapping their win streak at 15 games in the nightcap of a doubleheader that denied Boston a franchise record 16th win in a row. The Red Sox 6-3 win in the first game Wednesday did tie the franchise record set by the Ted Williams-led 1946 Red Sox. And in Kansas City, Royals catcher Salvador Perez is joining the history books with his 317th home run as a Royal, tying the franchise record held by George Brett. And like Brett, the 36-year-old is a career Royal. He ties that record in almost 900 fewer games than it took the Hall of Famer to set that mark in 1993. Morning news time is 7:41.
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8: A vehicle was swallowed by a sinkhole in Fayetteville following heavy rain back on Tuesday evening. The storm caused power outages, high water, and debris-covered roads throughout the town. A sinkhole opened in the parking lot of Maggie's Pub on Keller Avenue, engulfing a parked vehicle. No one was inside and no injuries were reported. West Virginia Division of Highway crews responded to assess the damage. The nearby roadway remained open. A Fayette County man is facing a domestic assault charge after deputies say he threatened his adopted grandmother. Deputies responded to the Midtown Terrace Apartments Monday morning after receiving a trespassing complaint involving Christopher Allen Thomas. The victim told investigators Thomas became angry when she refused to buy diapers and other items for his daughter because she did not have the money. Thomas allegedly cursed at the woman and threatened to knock her brains out after she told him to leave. The victim said she feared for her safety and no longer trusted Thomas. He was arrested and taken to the Fayette County Sheriff's Office for processing. An Oak Hill man has received a functional life sentence for 36 felony sex offenses involving five children. 63-year-old Harold L. Butch Blake III was convicted in April following a three-day trial. A Fayette County judge ordered all sentences to run consecutively, resulting in a combined prison term of 182 to 470 years. Prosecutors say the offenses occurred over approximately 40 years. The investigation began after one child disclosed inappropriate sexual conduct, and four additional victims later came forward with similar allegations. The city of Summersville is collecting donations to help Weston residents displaced by severe weather. Those residents are being sheltered at Lewis County High School. Requested items include bottled water, snacks, hygiene supplies, new underwear and socks, clothing, games, and activities for families, and prepared meals. The Summersville Arena will prepare food while the city will purchase hygiene supplies, canned goods, and snacks. Anyone wishing to donate should bring items to Summersville City Hall by 11 a.m. Thursday. The Summersville Police Department will deliver the donations around noon. If you see news happening, text NEWS to 35651 to submit a tip. That's your news update. I'm Fred Persinger II.
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0: Morning news time is 7:48. I'm Daniel Woods.
1: And I'm Chris Lawrence.
0: The West Virginia National Guard is in central West Virginia helping with flood relief efforts. Communities in Upshur and Lewis counties devastated by terrible storms Tuesday night. State Adjutant General Jim Seward says there are 500 Guard members deployed, 300 in Upshur County and another 200 in Lewis County.
2: Hopefully soon we'll move from search and rescue to recon and assessment and then to route clearance, logistics, and community support. And we'll finish up with debris removal. We're here for the long haul.
0: Seward joined Governor Patrick Morrissey, Buchanan Mayor Robbie Skinner, and others at a briefing Wednesday. Skinner calling these emotional times.
3: This is heartbreaking. This is not something you want to see in your hometown. But we will get past it. We will get through it. This is a strong community, and I believe in us.
0: Searches continue today in areas of both counties for people missing since those flooding rains. Governor Patrick Morrissey said although there are no reported fatalities from the high water, there are a number of people remain unaccounted for.
1: Crews from First Energy have a monumental task ahead as they are trying to reconnect power to the thousands of customers knocked out in their West Virginia service territory on Tuesday. Will Boye is spokesman for the company and said they've made progress, but there's a lot to do.
4: Our crews have restored power to about 40% of the roughly 40,000 customers who were impacted by yesterday's severe weather. We're working to restore service as quickly and safely as we can.
1: The level of damage is extensive.
4: According to our meteorologist, the storm, produced wind gusts of 60 to 70 miles per hour in some areas and obviously caused significant tree and equipment damage, broken poles.
1: This morning, there are just over 5,000 still out of power in West Virginia, most of those in Lewis, Upshur, and Pleasance County.
0: The National Weather Service has confirmed two tornadoes rolled through the Ohio Valley during Tuesday's storms. NWS saying both tornadoes began in Washington County, Ohio, and moved through Pleasance County.

0: Greens Run Road up here are all damaged, including former Senator Donna Boley's house. I mean, it took significant damage as well.
1: There are also reports of tornadoes rolling through Ritchie and Pendleton counties.
2: In other news this morning, a member of the legislature who is also a school teacher now faces federal charges of enticement of a minor. Delegate Elliot Pritt arrested on Wednesday after investigators claim he seduced a girl he met at school.
3: Pritt, 36 years old, has taught social studies and history in Fayette County schools. From May 2025 to this month, he is accused of enticing a 15-year-old girl to produce explicit images and to engage in sexual conduct.
2: That's Brad McElhaney, who reports at WBMetroNews.com. House Speaker Roger Hanshaw has called for Pritt's resignation from the House.
1: A section of Corridor G, U.S. 119 in Logan County, is now named after State Police Sergeant Corey Maynard, who was killed in the line of duty in June 2023. State Police held a ceremony Wednesday to present the Sergeant Corey S. Maynard Memorial Road signs to members of Sergeant Maynard's family. He died in an ambush attack in Mingo County. The sign marks the stretch on the highway from Old Logan Road to the Fountain Place Shopping Center in Maynard's honor.
2: And there are thousands of Boy Scouts in Fayette County for the 2026 National Scout Jamboree.
4: Jamboree Chairman Glenn Ault estimates nearly 12,000 scouts and volunteers are taking part in this year's event. They're gathering at the expansive Bechtel Summit in Fayette County. Scouts came from across the country for the Jamboree. There are two main projects planned for the scouts this year. They'll battle food insecurity and create thousands of disaster response kits to help those in need. Ault says it's all about building character for the scouts and helping the area while they visit.
5: And while we're here in West Virginia, we want to make a meaningful difference in the communities that surround us.
4: The Jamboree began Wednesday and continues through July 31st. I'm Jack Carlson, WVMetroNews.com.
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6: Partly sunny skies for today, high 75. Tonight, partly cloudy, low 61. Tomorrow, clouds and sun, high 73. Saturday, cloudy with a shower, high 73. Sunday, mostly sunny with an afternoon thunderstorm possible, high 78. And then Monday, we got a thunderstorm in the morning, otherwise partly sunny, high 83.
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4: This is Metro News, the voice of West Virginia. With your Metro News Entertainment Report, I'm Chris Lawrence. A popular opera singer has allegedly been killed by his own son.
5: A newly released autopsy reveals Grammy-nominated opera singer Jubilant Sykes was stabbed more than 70 times, allegedly by his son Micah, according to the Los Angeles Medical Examiner documents obtained by Us Weekly. Sykes' death was ruled a homicide. The baritone was found dead in his Santa Monica home on December 8th. He was 71. Micah Sykes, who has a documented history of mental illness, including a schizophrenia diagnosis, was taken into custody at the scene and charged with murder. Michelle Polino, Fox News.
4: San Diego Comic-Con 2026 kicking off today and drawing the stars.
6: About 135,000 people are expected to attend this year's San Diego Comic-Con, and some big names are coming. Marvel Studios is returning for the first time in 2 years on the heels of its Avengers Doomsday ticket release this week. Apple TV Plus has a two-hour showcase set for Saturday, and DC Comics has a throwback 1950s-inspired booth and citywide scavenger hunt. The lineup of celebrities set to appear include Jessica Biel, John Cena, Kyle Chandler, Matthew Lillard, Kate McKinnon, and Jeffrey Dean Morgan. There will be panels, autograph sessions, podcast tapings, cosplay meetups, and even a children's film festival. The event runs through Sunday at the San Diego Convention Center. Tanya J. Powers, Fox News.
4: William Shatner and daughter open up about their battle with cancer.
5: William Shatner and his daughter, Melanie Shatner Gretsch, are speaking out for the first time about how they both battled and beat stage 4 cancer. The pair, now both cancer-free, revealed to People magazine that Gretsch, who is 61, was diagnosed with breast cancer in 2022 after discovering a lump. A year later, the 95-year-old Shatner discovered a lump near his ear that turned out to be stage 4 melanoma that spread to his lungs and brain. Gretsch said she underwent multiple rounds of chemo, but admitted she was more concerned with Shatner's health. The Star Trek icon had surgery to remove the tumor and then underwent 2 years of immunotherapy to target the cancer in his lungs and brain. Michelle Polino, Fox News.
4: And our music to the break this morning, bluegrass legend Alison Krauss turning 55 today. We'll let her close us out with her band Union Station. I'm Chris Lawrence on Metro News, the voice of West Virginia.

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1: Another night of American bombing in Iran. I'm Dave Anthony, Fox News, the 12th consecutive night.
2: It looks like they're not ready to make a deal, so they're going to continue to pay a price. And they're going, every night the price gets higher and higher and higher.
1: Secretary of State Marco Rubio at a regional summit in the Philippines. U.S. Central Command said in a statement they hit more military targets, trying to further degrade Iran's ability to threaten ships in the Strait of Hormuz. But as Fox's Jonathan Savage reports, it's not just Iran and not just the Strait being targeted now.
3: Houthi rebels in Yemen are trying to stop Saudi Arabian ships from using the Red Sea. The Iran-backed group says it struck two Saudi oil tankers yesterday. The near closure of the Strait of Hormuz by Iran has meant the Yemeni side of the Arabian Peninsula has become ever more important. Eight other tankers have chosen to avoid that area in recent days.
1: And oil prices continue to surge, rising another 4% today. WTI back over $90 a barrel, a six-week high, driving the price at the gas pump higher, up 15 cents the past week. But President Trump said at a Republican rally in Marietta, Georgia,
4: I just want you to remember that if you're paying a little bit more, a lot of it's come down now.
1: Touting the June drop in inflation.
5: So the latest Fox News poll shows about 75% of voters say inflation has caused them financial hardship. The president, who campaigned on the economy, now receiving negative marks on the issue, with 65% saying they disapprove of his performance.
1: That's Fox's Madeline Rivera. As the U.S. keeps battling Iran with the goal of preventing them from having a nuclear weapon, the Trump administration's worked out a much different nuclear deal with Saudi Arabia to help them develop nuclear power. Energy Secretary Chris Wright tells Fox Business,
6: Saudi Arabia has been an ally of the United States since the nation's forming, and I'm thrilled in our efforts and where this is going. This will be top level, highest standards for nuclear safety and safeguards.
1: It would pave the way for the Saudis to enrich uranium for nuclear energy, but that'll be under scrutiny from lawmakers. Congress would have to approve the agreement. 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
1: The White House Correspondents' Dinner is back on tomorrow night after the first one was interrupted by gunshots in April when an armed man tried to force his way in, attempting to assassinate the president among the charges he's facing.
13: The number of threats against protectees is as high as Secret Service Director Sean Curran says he's ever seen in his 24-year career, but says the agency will always get the president where he needs to go.
14: It's important to note that the president has been back to the Hilton since. We have done massive major events since.
13: Those include President Trump's attendance at the NBA Finals and World Cup Final.
14: We can't shut down an entire community when we have an event. It's our job to understand that site and to mitigate the threat.
13: At the White House, Jared Halpern, Fox News.
1: June 1st, next year. That's when ousted Venezuelan leader Nicolas Maduro will go on trial in New York City, along with his wife, Celia Flores. That was said at a short hearing yesterday. Fox's Brian Yenes was there.
15: They were both wearing brown prison outfits. They were not restrained. Maduro looked noticeably thinner and was taking notes. Maduro and Flores face federal cocaine trafficking and weapons charges. Maduro also faces a narco-terrorism charge. If convicted, they face up to life in prison.
1: Maduro claims he's a political prisoner of war after he and his wife were captured in a U.S. military raid. In Louisiana, the state's attorney general, Liz Merle, is off the hook, no longer facing a criminal trial.
16: After a special prosecutor dropped the felony charges, Merle was indicted on accusations of threatening the jobs of New Orleans officials who fought a Republican overhaul of courts in the city, which is heavily Democrat.
17: It's not over, and it's not because I'm angry. It's not because any of us want to retaliate against anybody. It's because what they did it can now be weaponized and used against other people.
16: The indictment from a New Orleans grand jury accused Merle of intimidation and malfeasance. Lisa Lacera, Fox News.
1: On Wall Street, stock futures are down big. I'm Dave Anthony. This is Fox News.
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18: 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Partly sunny for today, high 75. Tonight, partly cloudy, low 61. Tomorrow, sun and clouds, high 73. Saturday, cloudy with a shower, possible high 73. Sunday, mostly sunny with an afternoon thunderstorm, possible high 78. And then Monday, we got a thunderstorm in the morning, otherwise partly sunny, high 83. That's your Metro News AccuWeather from the WJLS News Network.
19: It's Thursday, July 23rd, 2026, and this is the Morning News, a service of Metro News, the voice of West Virginia. I'm Chris Lawrence, and it's 8:06. Let's take a look at what's happening across West Virginia with an update from the Metro News Anchor Desk. Search and rescue teams will continue working today in Upshur County.
20: Governor Patrick Morrissey says there are still residents who are unaccounted for in connection with Tuesday night's devastating flooding that resulted in more than 100 water rescues.
21: We don't have an exact number, but we are concerned about fatalities.
20: Morrissey says search and rescue remains the top priority.
21: And that's why all of our efforts remain focused on examining different streets and areas.
20: There were 7 inches of rain in Buckhannon Tuesday. 4.5 inches came in just 37 minutes.
21: When things like that happen, there's no place for the water to go.
20: Morrissey says this is a time for state residents to come together and help Upshur and Lewis counties. I'm Jeff Jenkins, WVMetroNews.com.
19: We are hearing from residents who rode out the storm that night in their homes. Tuesday Richards lives in an apartment house that she owns on Main Street in Weston as the river rose nearby.
22: The part that I live in, it actually got water in it, but the rest of the house did not. So we just went up like 3 steps to the next door apartment, and that's where we stayed.
19: Waters have receded for the most part and are showing the incredible level of damage. Some notes about the high water in Buckhannon. The DOH equipment division along Corridor H was inundated with water, about 150 pieces of DOH equipment damaged. Meanwhile, 300 pieces of DOH equipment have been put into the region, dispatched to the region to help clear the roads. 10 state drones are being used to check out vulnerable areas. State Department of Health has provided assistance where needed, and West Virginia Wesleyan College campus is the designated point for drop-off and distribution of cleaning supplies once the water has finally gone down. Power crews are working to restore electric service to customers affected by the storms. First Energy's Will Boye says that they've made progress, but lots of work still ahead.
23: Our crews have restored power to about 40% of the roughly 40,000 customers who were impacted by yesterday's severe weather. We're working to restore service as quickly and safely as we can.
19: And Boye says the weather does look good for the rest of the week, which is encouraging to get those repairs done.
23: Certainly very challenging conditions. The good news is that we have some good restoration weather the rest of the week, it looks like. So that's one positive.
19: And he says wind speeds were 60 to 70 miles an hour in some areas Tuesday night. National Weather Service confirmed it was, in fact, 2 separate tornadoes that touched down Tuesday evening in Pleasance County. One bounced as it touched down near St. Mary's and went on to Doddridge County. That where there was considerable damage in a couple of areas of Pleasance County from the high winds. Scott Norcraft of St. Mary's is the co-owner of Metro News affiliate 93RW3R and says he's not surprised that there were 2 different storms confirmed.
24: It almost looks like there were 2 different paths from what I see from the damage up here. Like one kind of like along the road of Greens Run Road. And then it looks like there's another path just kind of coming up over the hill through the woods.
19: Among those structures damaged was 93R's transmitting tower that was toppled in those high winds. Fayette County Delegate Elliot Pritt faces federal charges tied to allegations of a sexual relationship with a 15-year-old girl.
25: The Speaker of the House of Delegates removed Pritt from his official legislative roles immediately and called for Pritt to resign from his elected position right away, saying, quote, What Elliot Pritt is accused of doing is shocking, disgusting, and disappointing in every way.
19: Brad McElhaney writes more at WVMetroNews.com. Pritt's a teacher in Oak Hill. The victim is a student. And according to investigators, the relationship had been ongoing for 2 years. Many first responders battling exhaustion after they pulled all-nighters on the front lines of Tuesday's flooding. Volunteer Fire Department Swiftwater Rescue teams from Preston County gave a helping hand during the storm. Steve Lindsay with the Brewston Brandonville VFD says they didn't get a call until early in the evening, and that was after a full day of work at their other jobs. He says they went to Weston and went to work.
2: 18 hours a week to start off and get down there, and it's in, you know, an area that's unfamiliar to us. So it's a whole new challenge, and then obviously everything, even if we were familiar, everything looks a lot different when it's several feet underwater.
19: And Lindsay says the teams worked from around 9 or 10 o'clock Tuesday night until 5 Wednesday morning. The 2026 National Scout Jamboree is underway at the Bechtel Summit in Fayette County. 12,000 scouts and volunteers on hand from across the country. Jamboree Chairman Glenn Ault says the Jamboree is life-changing.
3: We have a lot of different activities that will do that. We have some inspiring shows that we will do. And, of course, this year, as a partner with America 250, we have on Sunday something called the Americana Extravaganza, which will really, you know, touch the heartstrings of patriotism.
19: A large number of scouts from the Charleston-based Buckskin Council are there as well. And the Lottery Commission continues to review the Greenbrier's proposed financing deal. The historic resort's ownership, U.S. Senator Jim Justice and family, are looking to enter a $500 million deal to pay off debt owed on the hotel. Lawyers for the Greenbrier have asked a federal judge overseeing the case to allow another until August 7th to allow the lottery's review as well as other actions to happen. Acting Lottery Director David Bradley says they'll hold a special meeting before their scheduled August get-together if necessary.
4: I just don't want to, and I've communicated this to them, that, you know, I don't want to be pressured to lock down a date and say we will have it by a certain date. I want to make sure that we keep that open, and at the appropriate time when we're ready and it's appropriate, you know, that we'll put it on the agenda and get it done.
19: The Greenbrier owners owe the debt to White Sulphur Springs Holdings, which is an affiliate of hotel resort chain Omni. It's 8:12 on the morning news.
5: Partly sunny skies for today, high 75. Tonight, partly cloudy, low 61. Tomorrow, clouds and sun, high 73. Saturday, cloudy with a shower, high 73. Sunday, mostly sunny with an afternoon thunderstorm possible, high 78. And then Monday, we got a thunderstorm in the morning, otherwise partly sunny, high 83.
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7: Since 1914, Greer Limestone and Asphalt have been laying the groundwork for America's roads, buildings, and bridges. 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
19: 8:16 on the morning news, still ahead. Daniel Woods will have sports for us. Right now in our backgrounder, floodwater devastation continues in central West Virginia. Upshur and Lewis counties hit especially hard with severe rainfall and damage to houses and vehicles. Governor Patrick Morrissey visited Buchanan on Wednesday, held a briefing there, and says there are a number of people still unaccounted for.
21: We are concerned about loss of life. We're not here to make any specific announcements pertaining to that, but we are concerned about that, and that's why all of our efforts remain focused on examining different street scenarios and situations so we can report things to the public and to loved ones in the community. We know that our thoughts are with every family affected by this incredible natural event, this tragic event, and all resources are deployed toward this effort. I know FEMA is on the ground. We know that the state has been rushing in to try to help as much as possible. And of course, the kudos really go to the local folks on the ground here in Upshur County, the first responders. They really do the lion's share of the work. And then we try to get as many people here from the Guard, from DOT, our state police, our DNR. We try to make sure that we're running in toward the very difficult situations so we can make a difference. You know, this started out yesterday and before the worst of the storms really caused devastating consequences, I issued a state of preparedness for all 55 counties, and that was really to position the state to be in a position to be ready so we could call on resources at a moment's notice because we had heard about some of the severity of the storms coming in.
19: That's Governor Patrick Morrissey. He's due back in Buchanan later today, and we'll have another briefing later this morning. It's 8:18 on the morning news. Back to the sports desk. Daniel Woods has been telling us this morning about the State American Legion Baseball Tournament. It started at Linda K. Epling Stadium in Beckley today.
12: That's right, Chris. Things open up at 10 o'clock this morning from Beckley with the top eight teams from West Virginia fighting it out to decide a state champion. West Virginia American Legion Baseball Commissioner Chris George says the state's talent is on the rise.
13: We're starting to see more talent starting to come out and play for some of these teams. We've always had talent in the past, but I think we're starting to get more and more of it. And less kids go on the strictly travel ball. We have kids that do both, so that helps. We kind of have a relationship there. They can sign a form and do both.
12: The double elimination tournament begins this morning with Parkersburg Post 15 playing Berkeley Post 14, followed by Potomac Valley Post 64 against Wheeling Post 1, South Charleston Post 94 against Bridgeport Post 68, and Morgantown Post 2 against Beckley Post 32. Every game of the tournament is streaming live on the Metro News television app and at WVMetroNews.com. Jordan Harrison and Gavin Kelly are West Virginia University's nominees for the Big 12 Athlete of the Year Awards. Harrison led the Mountaineer women's basketball team into the NCAA tournament's second round for a third consecutive year and received the Big 12 Defensive Player of the Year Award. Kelly earned first-team All-Big 12 honors and was named a consensus All-American as part of the West Virginia baseball team's run to the College World Series. The Big 12 Conference's Female and Male Athletes of the Year will be announced later today. The West Virginia football team is picking up some preseason recognition from one of the top postseason All-Star games. Shriners Children's East-West Shrine Bowl's watch list was released on Wednesday with five Mountaineers included in that group. Defensive lineman Zeke Durham Campbell, running back Cam Cook, and a trio of offensive linemen Wes King, Nick Cray, and Landon Livingston are on the lookout for the postseason All-Stars. In Major League Baseball, the longest winning streak of the season is snapped. The Boston Red Sox losing to the Baltimore Orioles after winning 15 games in a row. That came in the nightcap of a doubleheader, a 5-1 loss at Fenway Park, denying Boston a franchise record 16th consecutive win. The Red Sox did win the first half of that doubleheader to tie the franchise record set in 1946.

0: In the NFL, the Kansas City Chiefs are moving forward with their plans to jump state lines into Kansas with a new $3 billion stadium on the way, set to open in time for the 2031 season. That dome stadium should hold 70,000 fans and serve as the replacement for Arrowhead Stadium, the home of the Chiefs in Missouri since 1972. And the Super Bowl champion Seattle Seahawks will be without safety Nick Eamonwori to open training camp. He's headed to the physically unable to perform list after offseason ankle surgery. Morning news time is 8:21.
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2: A vehicle was swallowed by a sinkhole in Fayetteville following heavy rain back on Tuesday evening. The storm caused power outages, high water, and debris-covered roads throughout the town. A sinkhole opened in the parking lot of Maggie's Pub on Keller Avenue, engulfing a parked vehicle. No one was inside and no injuries were reported. West Virginia Division of Highway crews responded to assess the damage. The nearby roadway remained open. A Fayette County man is facing a domestic assault charge after deputies say he threatened his adopted grandmother. Deputies responded to the Midtown Terrace Apartments Monday morning after receiving a trespassing complaint involving Christopher Allen Thomas. The victim told investigators Thomas became angry when she refused to buy diapers and other items for his daughter because she did not have the money. Thomas allegedly cursed at the woman and threatened to knock her brains out after she told him to leave. The victim said she feared for her safety and no longer trusted Thomas. He was arrested and taken to the Fayette County Sheriff's Office for processing. An Oak Hill man has received a functional life sentence for 36 felony sex offenses involving five children. 63-year-old Harold L. Butch Blake III was convicted in April following a three-day trial. A Fayette County judge ordered all sentences to run consecutively, resulting in a combined prison term of 182 to 470 years. Prosecutors say the offenses occurred over approximately 40 years. The investigation began after one child disclosed inappropriate sexual conduct, and four additional victims later came forward with similar allegations. The city of Summersville is collecting donations to help West End residents displaced by severe weather. Those residents are being sheltered at Lewis County High School. Requested items include bottled water, snacks, hygiene supplies, new underwear and socks, clothing, games, and activities for families, and prepared meals. The Summersville Arena will prepare food while the city will purchase hygiene supplies, canned goods, and snacks. Anyone wishing to donate should bring items to Summersville City Hall by 11 a.m. Thursday. The Summersville Police Department will deliver the donations around noon. If you see news happening, text NEWS to 35651 to submit a tip. That's your news update. I'm Fred Persinger II.
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0: 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I'm Chris Lawrence.
1: And I'm Daniel Woods.
0: President Donald Trump and members of his administration on hand for the dignified transfer Wednesday of four U.S. service members killed amid the conflict in Iran in the Middle East. He then issued a stern new warning to Iran, saying for every ship it struck in the Strait of Hormuz, the U.S. would destroy one bridge or power plant inside Iran.
2: And, of course, the Iranians immediately responded to this, you know, eye for an eye. If you do this to us, we'll do the same sort of thing to you. And we've already seen the Iranians striking throughout the Gulf, in Jordan, in Kuwait, in Bahrain. So if President Trump decides to do that, that is a whole new level of fight.
0: ABC News Chief Global Affairs Correspondent Martha Raddatz reporting from Jordan.
1: In Louisiana, Tropical Storm Bertha this morning is off the coast and heading west toward Texas, but still raising the prospect of flooding with rainfall that could hit 6 inches overnight.
3: More thunderstorms, mostly over the Gulf, but it's impacting the Louisiana and Texas coast. It'll be getting into Texas by later Thursday and Thursday night. There'll be some heavy rainstorm surge and dangerous rip currents as well.
1: That's ABC News senior meteorologist Lee Goldberg.
0: Chick-fil-A says it recently was hit with a cyber attack and disclosed some personal data may have been briefly exposed.
4: Chick-fil-A says the recent cyber attack in June likely exposed personal information of its loyalty account holders. The fast food restaurant sent a letter to customers saying it identified suspicious login activity to certain accounts on July 13th. After an investigation, Chick-fil-A found that some data had been briefly compromised, including names, email, and phone information, along with the last four digits of some credit cards. The company says it took immediate security measures, including forced logouts and wiping stored payment methods. Michelle Franzen, ABC News.
1: Actor William Shatner, famous for his role in Star Trek, reveals he's not only been fighting cancer for the past couple of years, but so is his daughter. Now they're both cancer-free, Shatner telling People magazine in an exclusive. His 57-year-old daughter, Melanie, was diagnosed with stage 4 breast cancer 4 years ago, and less than a year later, he was given a cancer diagnosis. His stage 4 malignant melanoma that had spread to his lungs and brain. William Shatner and Melanie Shatner-Gretsch say they're cancer-free thanks to groundbreaking treatments and their family.
5: Fear is blinding. Fear mitigates everything. Fear is a wall. If you're told you're going to die, well, I better get busy and do something. You better get busy. No time, but now.
0: All right, and this body cam footage from a Pennsylvania police officer in Berlin Borough who was dispatched to a Wawa parking lot earlier this month for the call of a woman in labor.
6: Putting on his rubber gloves, patrolman Dominic Hodson approaches the passenger side seat where Taylor Durham is in active labor.
7: He's out. She actually had the baby on the seat. I stepped up, you know, picked the baby up, made sure the baby was breathing, wiped the fluids away from the nose and the mouth.
6: Officer Hodson with the bro.

0: Portland Borough Police Department had been assisting with a traffic stop nearby when he got the call from dispatch. Taylor and her husband, Phil Durham, live in Newfield, New Jersey, and were on their way to Virtua Medical Center in Voorhees Monday, July 6th.
1: You haven't experienced this, but that shriek you heard in there on the body cam footage, every father listening to the morning news this morning went, whoa, whoa, and took a step backwards just instinctively.
2: Yeah.
1: Just walk away.
3: Just unlocks something deep inside.
1: Baby and kid are doing fine from what we can tell. It's 8:31 on the morning news.
4: From ABC News, Wall Street Now. A lackluster day on the trading floor found the NASDAQ composite slipping just over 0.5% yesterday and the S&P giving up 0.14%. The Dow Jones finished flat and futures for all three point to a lower opening today. The last 3 months were good for Alphabet. The parent to Google and YouTube posted earnings of $112 billion in the last quarter, up from $28 billion a year before, driven partly by Alphabet's investment in SpaceX. The Senate Commerce Committee has advanced a bipartisan bill aimed at strengthening a ban on Chinese cars being sold in the U.S. But Senator Ted Cruz, the chairman, sees an unintended consequence in the fine print. The bill could bar Mercedes-Benz from the U.S. Hoping to avoid cyclosporiasis by eating at home? Well, now you have to check the pantry for Amy's Kitchen low-sodium organic lentil soup. The company that makes it is recalling over 15,000 cases because of a defect that could increase the risk of spoilage. Jim Ryan, ABC News.
1: It's 8:32 on the morning news, and coming up, we'll get Ed Steich of the Wealth Enhancement Group to give us the full market report. Taking a look at the weather this morning, it's going to be a beautiful day. Sunny with a high, sunny and 64 right now in Martinsburg. A little fog in the Greenbrier Valley. Lewisburg checking in with 63 degrees. Clarksburg, sunny, 59. Morgantown, sunny and 57. Charleston, sunny and 62. Huntington, sunny and 63. Sunny in Parkersburg, 58 degrees. And in the Northern Panhandle, Wheeling, sunshine and 53. At 8:32, this is the morning news.
5: Partly sunny skies for today, high 75. Tonight, partly cloudy, low 61. Tomorrow, clouds and sun, high 73. Saturday, cloudy with a shower, high 73. Sunday, mostly sunny with an afternoon thunderstorm possible, high 78. And then Monday, we got a thunderstorm in the morning, otherwise partly sunny, high 83.
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1: It's 8:36 on the morning news. Good morning. I'm Chris Lawrence. 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Ed, good morning.
15: Good morning, Chris.
1: What are we looking at on Wall Street this morning?
15: Yeah, futures are getting hit this morning. This was after Wall Street really took a breather yesterday, Chris. We had a pretty strong rally earlier in the week. But investors yesterday seems like they spent much of the day just waiting for the earnings reports from two of the biggest names in the market. That would be Alphabet, which is Google's parent company, and Tesla. And it seems like they're also keeping an eye on rising oil prices from the tensions in the Middle East. But by the closing bell yesterday, Chris, the Dow Jones Industrials was essentially unchanged, just 6 points. 6 points on a 52,200 index is literally not much of a move. The S&P fell 1.14%. The NASDAQ, which is the technology-heavy composite, was down 0.5%. That was the biggest mover on the day. But one of the other bigger stories of the day was oil. Oil went up almost 3% yesterday. Chris, we're seeing Brent in the mid-90s. So keep in mind, it hit an intraday peak of 95.50. At the 1st of July, it was $70 a share. So in 22 days, it's gone from 70 to 95. West Texas was $67 a share at the 1st of the month, and now it hit 88 yesterday. So those are pretty big moves percentage-wise in a pretty short period of time. Gasoline price.
1: If you own oil, should you sell that? I mean,
15: if you're trading oil stocks, which I mean, if you had bought Chevron and Exxon, they're both running now. Mm. I typically own those stocks for the dividend and the dividend growth. But I was selling when oil was 118 and 120. And if you were smart enough to buy back in at the first of the month, yeah, you get a pretty good trade. Well, that's where technical analysis and paying attention to price comes in. Because that's truly all you know is what the current price is today. So,
1: right.
15: You know, if I make 28% in a 6-week period of time, I typically am going to shave some of that off the table.
1: So the value of those to most of us who are just, you know, 401k contributors is the dividends that they pay long term more so than the volatility of the day-to-day pricing.
15: Yeah, for my retail clients, they really don't pay attention to the day-to-day individual price movements of the stock. They pay attention to their big picture.
1: Mm-hmm.
15: You know, they want to know if their $1 million is up or down. But then the micro part of it, you know, we have a dividend growth portfolio that owns 87 stocks, and I'm paying attention to the micro moves, the daily moves of those. If I get an anomaly, once again, what's an anomaly? XYZ goes up 28%.

0: 10% in 6 months, or the flip of that, XYZ goes down 28% in 6 months. You know, if XYZ raised their dividend 11%, that's what my clients are focused on. Mm-hmm. One of my primary objectives for my retired clients is growth of income. So I want to grow that income. The only asset class that can do that are dividend-paying stocks. Bonds can't do it. Bonds pay a fixed rate. CDs can't do it. Once you buy a CD, you're fixed. And the growth stocks, the Teslas, the Amazons, pay no dividends at all. So I typically stay away from those for my retired clients. But, you know, Chevron, you're seeing a 52-week high of 214, a 52-week low of 146. That's a pretty big dispersion. So if I'm able to enter the stock at the 146, exit it at 214, I'm not going to get the bottom and the top. I try to capture that middle 70%, and then I try to do it in time. Mm-hmm. I try to put velocity behind the money.
1: Gotcha.
0: So that's what we do here every day. And you know, this is an individual stock trading market. It's not, the indexes have been all over the place.
1: Sure.
0: I mean, you got the Dow, the S&P, the NASDAQ, Supermicro Computer, and AT&T were big winners yesterday. But now the earnings did come out on Tesla and Google. If you just looked at the earnings, they were great. I mean, Tesla's revenue was up like 26% year over year. But the market is paying attention to their CapEx spending, notably on artificial intelligence, and both those stocks are going to get hit today, which is why the Dow's down almost 500 points now. The other biggest reason I think the Dow's down is the 10-year Treasury right now is at 4.7%.
1: Hmm.
0: That's the highest it's been since January of last year. The 5-year Treasury, Chris, it's bearing down on 4.5%. Keep in mind, 5 months ago, the 5-year Treasury, that's lending your money to the government for 5 years, you would have got 3.5%. Now you can get almost 4.5% in 5 months. That's 100 basis points. So that's if I can lend my money, and then I'll buy a corporate bond, which is paying about 5% for 5 years, you know, lending my money to companies like Lowe's or Walmart or CVS or AEP.
1: Yeah.
0: Chevron, CV, you know, Chevron not only has stock, they have bonds. So I'll buy those corporate bonds, and if I can get a 5% handle for 5 years, I've not been able to get that. Literally, Chris, you have to go back to 2007 to see the 5-year Treasury trading near it. The last time it was at 5%.
1: Yeah. All right. Yep. We'll leave it right there, man. We'll talk to you tomorrow.
0: Chris, have a good day.
1: All right. Ed Steich of the Wealth Enhancement Group. Morning news time, 8:43.
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3: A vehicle was swallowed by a sinkhole in Fayetteville following heavy rain back on Tuesday evening. The storm caused power outages, high water, and debris-covered roads throughout the town. A sinkhole opened in the parking lot of Maggie's Pub on Keller Avenue, engulfing a parked vehicle. No one was inside and no injuries were reported. West Virginia Division of Highway crews responded to assess the damage. The nearby roadway remained open. A Fayette County man is facing a domestic assault charge after deputies say he threatened his adopted grandmother. Deputies responded to the Midtown Terrace Apartments Monday morning after receiving a trespassing complaint involving Christopher Allen Thomas. The victim told investigators Thomas became angry when she refused to buy diapers and other items for his daughter because she did not have the money. Thomas allegedly cursed at the woman and threatened to knock her brains out after she told him to leave. The victim said she feared for her safety and no longer trusted Thomas. He was arrested and taken to the Fayette County Sheriff's Office for processing. An Oak Hill man has received a functional life sentence for 36 felony sex offenses involving 5 children. 63-year-old Harold L. Butch Blake III was convicted in April following a 3-day trial. A Fayette County judge ordered all sentences to run consecutively, resulting in a combined prison term of 182 to 470 years. Prosecutors say the offenses occurred over approximately 40 years. The investigation began after one child disclosed inappropriate sexual conduct, and 4 additional victims later came forward with similar allegations. The city of Somersville is collecting donations to help Weston residents displaced by severe weather. Those residents are being sheltered at Lewis County High School. Requested items include include bottled water, snacks, hygiene supplies, new underwear and socks, clothing, games, and activities for families, and prepared meals. The Summersville Arena will prepare food while the city will purchase hygiene supplies, canned goods, and snacks. Anyone wishing to donate should bring items to Summersville City Hall by 11 a.m. Thursday. The Summersville Police Department will deliver the donations around noon. If you see news happening, text NEWS to 35651 to submit a tip. That's your news update. I'm Fred Persinger of the Second.
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0: Morning news time is 8:49. I'm Daniel Woods.
1: And I'm Chris Lawrence.
0: Recovery is getting started in Lewis and Upshur County after massive flooding Tuesday night and Wednesday morning. Governor Patrick Morrissey says right now, finding those who are unaccounted for is priority number one.
2: We remain in a position where we're looking to identify any individual who we might be able to save. And so we're always looking for new information and new tips. But that's critical because while we have a lot of resources that we've deployed, that remains job number one.
0: State Adjutant General Jim Seward says 500 troops are deployed in those two counties to assist on a number of tasks.
3: Hopefully soon we'll move from search and rescue to recon and assessment and then to route clearance, logistics, and community support. And we'll finish up with debris removal. We're here for the long haul.
1: As waters start to recede, the true scope of the damage is beginning to be revealed. Dan Farnsworth lives in Weston, took a walk around his neighborhood Wednesday.
4: Vehicles that were destroyed, houses, the water was up to about the bottom of their roof. So I really feel bad about that. Today I've been helping

0: flood damage to document it in pictures and video before you move forward with the cleanup. And also, victims need to save all receipts from anything you purchase that is flood-related.
1: HealthNet said they have moved another aircraft to the Buchanan Airport to aid in moving critical transport patients to more stability. President and CEO Clinton Burley says they can't perform aerial rescues, but they have other capabilities.
2: Our aircraft are not equipped for hoist-type work, such as what you would see oftentimes with National Guard-level assets. What we can do is land in communities where people can get to our aircraft, and then we can fly them over and across flooded roadways. Now, that's not happened in this event.
1: Burley said they were ready if they'd been needed. Right now, they're moving patients to more critical care facilities for as long as it takes.
0: Meanwhile, in Pleasance County, the National Weather Service confirmed it was a pair of tornadoes that touched down near St. Mary's in the community of Belmont. Scott Northcraft is part owner of Metro's affiliate W3R, which lost their transmitter tower.
3: It's completely on the ground, mangled, as is the cell phone tower across the road. Yeah, that cell phone tower is mangled there. A lot of houses on Greens Run Road up here are all damaged, including former Senator Donna Boley's house. I mean, it took significant damage as well.
0: So you can see pictures of that damage posted with a story at WVMetroNews.com.
1: Disturbing allegations surfacing against a state delegate who's also a school teacher. Delegate Elliot Pritt, a Republican from Fayette County, faces federal charges for allegedly seducing a 15-year-old girl. Metro News statewide correspondent Brad McElhenney reports the alleged misconduct dates back several years.
4: An affidavit filed by an investigator in the federal case indicates that the relationship began when Pritt began to communicate with the girl on the online game Roblox and then transitioned to Snapchat.
1: The conversations reportedly included sexually explicit photographs, and the girl's family reported Pritt to the police on July 9th.
0: All right, Daniel, have a good day.
1: You too.
0: It's 8:53 now. This is the Morning News.
5: Partly sunny skies for today, high 75. Tonight, partly cloudy, low 61. Tomorrow, clouds and sun, high 73. Saturday, cloudy with a shower, high 73. Sunday, mostly sunny with an afternoon thunderstorm possible, high 78. And then Monday, we got a thunderstorm in the morning, otherwise partly sunny, high 83.
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3: A rebuilt WVU basketball team has worked out together this summer. 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
3: WVU's top basketball recruit Miles Sadler says team workouts this summer have gone very, very well.
6: I feel like it's been great. I feel like just learning what tendencies my teammates have and how the coaching staff wants me to play is just all that I'm looking forward to. It's been good throughout the month I've been there so far, so I'm just looking to continue that. I think we're going to be really good. That's really all I can say. That's only the only expectation I have is to win. So as long as our team is ready to win, then I think we'll be really good. We'll be in a good spot.
3: Sadler came to WVU along with his teammate from Bella Vista Prep in Arizona, 7-1 center Amadou Sini.
6: Everyone who's at West Virginia now, like, come from schools and places where they're used to playing fast. So I don't think playing fast is going to be a problem for us. And then with Sini, it's like he's really made in a lab. How someone at that size can move the way that he does and run the way that he does, and really he doesn't get tired. So I knew it for about a year now. So I'm glad that you guys are just now seeing it. I'm used to adapting, and I feel like our defense is going to be there, especially with the amount of length that we have on this team, shot blockers and just bigger guys. I feel like we'll be a good defensive team and a good defensive group this year as well.
3: The Mountaineers do have great size and length for defense and rebounding purposes. The rebuilt team has 5 freshman players, including Sadler, a few holdovers, including guard Amir Jenkins, plus transfer Seydou Traore from Utah, Joseph Sannon from St. John's, Martin Somerville from Florida State, Finley Bizjak from Butler, Mohamed Silla from Georgia Tech, and Javon Buchanan from Boise State. With the Golden Blue Report, I'm Kyle Wiggs, Metro News Sports.
7: 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Have a great day, and we'll talk to you tomorrow morning with another edition of the Morning News. For our producer, Anthony A. Train Harmon, and for Daniel Woods, I'm Chris Lawrence. 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
9: Oil prices keep surging. I'm Dave Anthony, Fox News. They are up more than 4% this morning, hitting a 6-week high. WTI back to almost $91 a barrel. Brent crude is just shy of 100. It's up 6% as the price of the gas pump is up 15 cents the last week as a new threat to shipping emerges in another waterway.
10: While no vessels were attacked in the strait overnight, at least one Saudi-owned oil tanker was targeted in the Red Sea by Houthi forces in Yemen.
9: President Trump just posted on Truth Social a warning that if the Houthis do this again, the U.S. will hold Iran accountable, since those rebels are backed by the Iranians. This after a 12th straight night of American bombing in Iran. And as the Wall Street Journal reports, the U.S. is moving more military assets to the region. We get more from Fox's Trey Yingston, Tel Aviv.
10: There's an ongoing effort to prepare both offensively and defensively for the possibility that this conflict does expand. And that involves stationing fighter jets and refuelers at different places, like even here in Israel, and also preparing on defense. And that has to do with the THAAD missile interceptors and the Patriot systems supplied by the United States to counterpart

0: in the region to help shoot down incoming Iranian fire.
1: And while the underlying goal on all this is preventing Iran from having a nuclear weapon, the U.S. has a new agreement to help Saudi Arabia develop nuclear power. In another Truth post, President Trump wrote it'll be non-military and the Saudis would not enrich the nuclear material, adding it's subject to Saudi Arabia joining the Abraham Accords, and that agreement would have to be approved by Congress.
2: But some fear there are no safeguards to prevent the Saudis from developing a nuclear weapon. In Israel, those fears are being voiced by senior politicians. Former Israeli Prime Minister Naftali Bennett says the agreement is a serious strategic failure that endangers our security.
1: That's Fox's Jonathan Savage on Wall Street. We're seeing a big drop in stock futures. 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
1: We mentioned oil and gas prices rising again today. President Trump says many other prices have come down lately, saying at a Republican rally in Marietta, Georgia,
8: this economy is ready to blow everything away ever of any country. There's never been anything like what's happening.
1: But another poll is showing a lot of Americans are worried.
9: A Fox News poll of over 1,000 U.S. voters finding if the November election was today, 53% would back the Democratic candidate in their House district, while 46% would back the Republican. The Democratic advantage comes as President Trump's approval rating stands at 39%, unchanged for the last 3 months. Roughly three quarters of those polled, 76%, say they'd rate the economy as only fair or poor, and another three quarters say inflation has caused them financial hardship. 23% want dramatic change in the government, 50% viewing capitalism positively, 30% favoring socialism, up 3% from last year. The Democratic Socialists of America are viewed positively by 31%. Kristen Goodwin, Fox News.
1: We mentioned that sell-off brewing on Wall Street. Dow futures are down more than 500 points, almost 400 for the NASDAQ ahead of the opening bell. We just got an unemployment update showing a drop in first-time claims by about 10% to 187,000 last week, the fewest in nearly 4 years. The number of people continuing to collect jobless benefits dropped slightly to just under 1.8 million. The morning after Tropical Storm Bertha hit Louisiana, causing some flooding in low-lying areas, it is back in the Gulf. Fox Weather's Marissa Torres in New Orleans.
10: The latest advisory coming in from the National Hurricane Center appears as if that center did redevelop or shifted further to the south over the open Gulf. And we are continuing to see that westward movement. It is still a tropical storm at those maximum sustained winds at 45 miles per hour. Speed has picked up a little bit, but it's not that strong.
1: Bertha is forecast to move into Texas tonight in Houston and Galveston areas. I'm Dave Anthony, and this is Fox News.
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13: 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Partly sunny for today, high 75. Tonight, partly cloudy, low 61. Tomorrow, sun and clouds, high 73. Saturday, cloudy with a shower possible, high 73. Sunday, mostly sunny with an afternoon thunderstorm possible, high 78. And then Monday, we got a thunderstorm in the morning, otherwise partly sunny, high 83. That's your Metro News AccuWeather from the WJLS News Network.
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14: Welcome in to Radio Roundtable on this Thursday, July the 23rd. Fred Persinger II with you. Hope you're having a great day. Coming up on the show at 9:35 this morning, we'll be joined by Brad McElhaney. Yes, I know we usually get him on Mondays, but some interesting things have happened. Some things that I don't want to talk about, but we have to talk about. And, of course, I think you know what I mean with the Elliot Pritz situation. We'll talk about that with Brad and see what he can get us the latest on from the state level. Also, we'll talk about the latest going on with the Greenbriars. That's coming up at 9:35 this morning. A couple of other things real quick. Once again, we've been talking about it the past couple of days. I encourage you to go listen to the Beckley Flying Eagles podcast that we have up with me and former Mayor Rob Rappold talking about our fundraising effort to help Coach Barksdale get a vehicle. And go back and listen to that conversation. All the information is there on how you can help out. And once again, thanks to all of the response that we have gotten from a lot of people. And we really appreciate that, but we wanted to make sure that we continue to push that forward for Coach and help out Coach Barksdale with all that he's done. For us in the city of Beckley, we need to repay that. So here's a great opportunity to do that. Also, coming up today, I like talking about things that are going on that I think in this area that will help economically and also things to do. And we've got Trish Morgan here for Beckley City Events, and there's a lot going on. We'll talk to her in just a second. But beginning today at Linda K. Upling Stadium, it is the State Baseball American Legion Tournament. Games begin at 10 o'clock this morning. We invite you to go out and watch some good baseball with high school, college kids playing in this state tournament from all across the state of West Virginia. We'll also have the games on Metro News TV. First game begins, I think, at 10 o'clock this morning. I am proud to be a part of that. I'll be over there this afternoon at 4 o'clock with a couple of games. I'll be there. I think I've got 9 games in the next 5 days. So we're looking forward to it. And once again, you can check that out on Metro News TV. All right, got all that out of the way. Trish Morgan joins me this morning with Beckley City Events. How are you?
15: Good morning. I am great. Great.
14: Excited. You don't have anything going on, do you?
15: We've got lots going on. A lot going on.
14: It's amazing, you know, and we talk about it. You got things going on all year long.
15: We do.
14: I mean, you really focus in on the summertime as far as you've got something pretty much every week, right? I mean, you've got Fridays in the park every Friday, if weather permitting, which I think this Friday looks pretty good tomorrow.
15: We
14: should be good for that. But you've got things going on. You had big stuff for 4th of July. You've got car shows going on. You've got all this other things going on. And then what you've got coming up the 1st of August, this is something new, isn't it?
15: It is.
14: Okay, so let's talk about this and kind of explain what it is and what's going on with it, because this is a kind of cool one I read about.
15: It is. It's very neat. It's very exciting to be able to bring this to downtown Beckley. It's the Hometown Hall of Fame, which the Hometown Hall of Fame was started to honor the people from Southern West Virginia that, you know, have made it big in the world. The Hometown Hall of Famers are Bill Withers, Calvin Simon. He was with the Funkadelics. Little Jimmy Dickens. Everybody here knows who that is. Everett Lilly. He's a famous bluegrass musician. And Hazel Dickens. She was a folk artist. And so it's to honor them. We're going to have, we wanted to have banners put up this year due to unforeseen circumstances. That's not going to happen by August the 1st. But we're still going to have our concert. And we're still going to have fun. We'll have a poster there. And we'll be able to talk to people and explain to them, you know, what it's going to look like and what it's all about. And there'll be a little interpretive sign and a music post where they can actually push a button and listen to some of the songs of some of the artists.
14: I think what's great about this, and I think you and I have talked about this before, is the fact that honoring the local people, musicians, who I think is great for kids to come in and take a look at that maybe don't know about Bill Withers. They've heard the music. I mean, I guarantee you they've heard the music of Bill Withers, but maybe not know that he's from Slab Fork. Little Jimmy Dickens. I mean, my grandpa went to school with Little Jimmy Dickens, elementary school. So those are things like that I think that people, the great thing about it is parents can bring their kids to learn about people from this area that has made it and made it pretty big and made some sizable contributions, not only to the state, but also across the country.
15: Oh, absolutely. Absolutely. And, you know, to honor them, we're going to have a great band this year. It's going to be the Holler Generals. That's Matt Mullins, Randy Gilkey, and Alex Baer. They do some bluegrass, some folk, some old-time country, a little bit of blues. So it's going to be a lot of fun, you know, to honor those musicians. And they'll actually play some of those songs,
14: all
15: too.
14: All right, so that's coming up August the 1st. Where's it going to be?
15: Word Park.
14: Word Park, what time?
15: On Neville Street from 1 to 3.
14: Okay, all right, 1 to 3, August the 1st, which, hard to believe, is next week.
15: Yeah, it blows my mind.
14: I can't think about that. August is next week. But, yeah, so check it out next Saturday, 1 to 3. At Word Park, and enjoy this time, because and see what this rendition is going to look like, and where it's going to be once it is done. Because what kind of timeline are we looking at for the picture?
15: Oh, for the banners. The banners are 10 feet wide by 20 feet tall. Okay. So they're going to be huge, and we're going to put them on the side of the state building. The state building is going through a facade renovation right now, so we have to wait, and then we'll have those up.
14: Okay.
15: But it's going to be really cool. We've got an artist working on the graphics.
14: The big cool thing about that is the fact when you come into the city of Beckley, that's what you're going to see.
15: Absolutely. Yeah. It'll be... instead of a flat side to a building, it's going to be really nice, and it'll honor these people. It's really cool.
14: All right. We've also got some other things going on. That's going to be a busy week, the start of a busy week, right?
15: Right.
14: For this area.
15: This is the kickoff to the Appalachian Festival, so which is really cool. The Appalachian Festival, the rest of the week will be Restaurant Week. Then we have the Arts and Crafts Fair on the 7th and the 8th. And then the 9th, we have the Appalachian Car and Bike Show. So it's going to be on downtown right there at Word Park as well. We're going to have a pretty big car show, give away some trophies. We'll have some music and some food. There'll also be food at the Hometown Hall of Fame.
14: Yeah. It's great to see, once again, these things going on in Uptown Beckley. And I've talked to the mayor. I've talked to Natalie Coots with the city council about this, getting things in Uptown Beckley for people to come to Uptown who maybe hasn't been there for a while. To see some of the changes that are going on and see some of the good things. You've got new businesses that are coming in that they can take advantage of and look at. You've got these events going on just to come out and enjoy a time in Uptown Beckley where we're trying to get more people to come to the Uptown area.
15: Absolutely. And we've got two new restaurants right now that have just opened on Neville Street. Jack's Cafe, that's going to have an arcade in it. Upstairs they're doing line dancing classes, and evidently that was very popular for the first weekend. And then there's the new restaurant Sold Up, which I personally went and partook of their food, and it is very, very good.
14: So you got those things going on. All right, so let's talk a little bit more about that week, 1st of August, with the other things going on that you're going to be a part of. I know the Appalachian Arts and Crafts Festival going to be at the convention center with that fair going on. Just kind of talk about some of those other events that will be associated with that. Do we have any, I mean, from the city side of things?
15: No, not from the city
14: okay,
15: side.
14: Okay,
15: of
14: all right. So that was my fault.
15: That's okay.
14: So let's move ahead a little bit, because we always like to move ahead. We know we got Fridays in the Park coming up every Friday, I think until
15: the last week in August. Okay. I think it's the 28th the last one.
14: Something else you've got coming up. Kids Classic, right?
15: The Kids Classic.
14: That's going to be it's always a big thing, and it continues to grow. So I know you've got some things going on with the Kids Classic as well.
15: Yeah, the Kids Classic. It'll be the main thing is the street fair that day. It starts out with the Home Run Derby, which I'm just now starting to plan all of this. So it's a ways away, but it's going to be really fun. Mm-hmm. I'm looking forward to, you know, every experience for me right now is learning, you know, how everything's put together, and then I put my own twist on things and make decisions if I want to change something. But right now it's about, you know, just getting all the pieces in place. But that Home Run Derby starts it. And then we go through the week. The next thing is the street fair. That's going to be the biggest, and the parade. And mm-hmm. I think I always look forward to the parade every year. Yeah. So
14: that's when you were talking, I started thinking, okay, what else do we need to bring up and talk about? We've got what you got coming up 1st of August, mm-hmm. and then you've got the Kids Classic.
15: Yeah.
14: First weekend of September, right?
15: It's September, the first week from the 7th through the 12th.
14: Okay. And then after that, 3 weeks later, 3 or 4 weeks later, Chilly Night.
15: Chilly Night.
14: Then the Veterans Day Parade, which is always big.
15: Yeah, the Veterans Day Parade. And then the Christmas Parade.
14: And then the Christmas Parade.
15: Yeah.
14: I mean, you've got something going on big every week. And that doesn't include, you know, like you talked about before, car shows you're going to have going on mm-hmm. and things like that. But, I mean, it's just one big event after another coming up now through the end of the year, which is great for the area. But, makes you have a lot of sleepless nights and long days and everything else. But
15: long days.
14: But it is it's a lot of fun, and these events continue to grow and be very successful.
15: Yeah, and that's my goal, is to just, you know, pick up where Jill left off and try to learn this year and get everything and maybe come up with something new for next year. I am really excited about the Hall of Fame, though, because it is something new. And I think it's a great band. And I think people, they storytell. They, you know, they tell a lot of stories. Mm-hmm. They're all from this area. And who knows, maybe one of these days they'll hit it big.
14: Talk to me about the process of coming up with this event. What made you all think about, this is something that needs to be done, this would be kind of cool to do? What was that conversation like?
15: Well, I wasn't here when that conversation
14: started. So this was going
15: started.
14: On before, okay.
15: So, yeah,
14: okay.
15: So it's new for me to plan, but I did not come up with the idea, so I can't answer that question.
14: Yeah, I think it's a great idea. It's one of those things where you come up with something, and you hear about it, it's like, why didn't we come up with this earlier? You know, why was this, you know, not thought about earlier? Because it's a great idea to do. And
15: it
14: this is something that will continue, as a lot of things have done.
15: And it's kind of a spinoff of the Bill Withers, Bill Withers Plaza, the statue, all that. You know, the festival, Bill Withers Festival, went off great this year, even though the rain wanted to put a damper on the situation. But we just took it inside and everybody had a good time in spite. So.
14: I think the thing about it's pretty cool, because I saw something this past weekend where there was an actor that was in the Summersville area from Webster Springs that bought a truck. It was at Northside. And I saw that. I was like, I didn't know he was from here. I mean, he's on Marshall's show or Dutton Ranch. He's one of the main actors. He's the sheriff in Dutton's Ranch. From this area. I was like, I had no idea. So, I mean, I think there's a lot of people like that are from this area that we don't know about.
15: Yeah, I think that's
14: kind of cool. I was like, oh, that's very cool, man.
15: I think what you touched on before was, like, a lot of kids don't know who Bill Withers is.
14: Exactly.
15: You know, Bill Withers is the Usher of his time.
14: Yeah.
15: You know, but his music is still relevant today. Yeah. Everybody, you know, when you start hearing some of those songs, you know every word.
14: I guarantee it. Yeah, I mean, you see it on commercials. Even today, you'll see his songs that are part of commercials. That is very, you know, very cool to see. And I just had a birthday Monday, and I did not know this, but the year I was born, the year that I was born, number one song was Lean on Me.
15: Oh, wow.
14: My dad told me that.
15: Happy
14: I was like,
15: belated
14: that,
15: birthday.
14: Oh, thank you. That, but I was like, that's pretty cool. You know, somebody from Slab Fork had the number one song when I was born. That's pretty cool. So, yeah. So there's a lot of great things going on. City of Beckley is always, you got events after events after events coming up. I want to know, because you've been in this position for a little while now, have you started thinking about some new things or some different things? Because as you said just a little while ago, you kind of wanted to take what's happened in the past, put your little twist on it that you have, but not change a lot. But what are you looking at as you sit and look at the calendars, as you see what's going on? What do you look at buying? Maybe something like that would work here.
15: Yeah, I think some of the things that we've done in the past that weren't real popular might go away, and we'll put some, because the summer's pretty full.
14: Yeah,
15: you know, with what's going on, you know, we have the Raleigh Playhouse and Theater. There's always things going on there, you know. So there's something usually going on every weekend all summer long. Yeah. Even though people complain that there's nothing to do, there really is things to do. It's just really difficult to get the word out there.
14: Is it tough when you look at trying to put something together? Because, and you mentioned summer's pretty much packed, but then you get into the fall where you have school going back. You have football, which we all know how big football is on the weekends here in the area. Is it tough trying to find something that will stick? Or what you have to kind of look for something, maybe it's a niche kind of thing that will fit, right? I mean, is it tougher to do that during that fall and early winter period of time when you've got so much other things going on outside?
15: Other things, and the weather. The weather is always something that I've always got one eye over there looking to see what's going on, because everything we do is outdoors. Mm-hmm. You know, the venues that we have, it's outdoors. It's downtown Beckley, and it's can be difficult.
14: Yeah. That's the one thing I was trying to think about when you try to come up with new events, trying to fit something in, you know. And I was thinking, too, like, sometimes things go by and you're like, oh, wow, that would have been nice. Something in Uptown Beckley during the World Cup.
15: And I have had a lot of ideas, and I've looked around, and it's like, oh, so-and-so's doing that, you know. O'Kill's doing it or Hinton's already doing it. And who's like, how did they get my idea?
14: But I think it's like it is in radio a lot of times. A lot of the good ideas have been used over and over and over again. You know,
15: it's just who does it right.
14: Who does it right and who comes up with a little bit of a twist that makes it better.
15: And I have some ideas. I'm not letting the cat out of the bag just yet.
14: Oh, come on. I always like breaking news on this show. I mean, if you want to do that now, we can. I mean, it's just you and me talking.
15: Yeah.
14: But no, it's you always have to think ahead, right? I mean, because I'm sure you have already got the stuff in the summer done pretty much. I know there's some little tweaks that go on. But I think in your position, you always have to look ahead, right? I mean, you've got to look about late fall, early winter. You have to look that far in advance, don't you?
15: Oh, absolutely. August 1st, Chilly Night registration opens up. So, I mean, these things, they don't just happen by accident. There's a lot of planning and a lot of logistics that go into it.
14: Is something like Chilly Night something you look at and say, okay, do I need to make any changes here? Do I let it be like it is because it's been so successful? Do you kind of take a look at that?
15: I think there's ways that we could simplify some of the things, you know, as far as logistically. But Chilly Night, it's if it ain't broke, don't fix it.
14: Yeah.
15: Chilly Night's really popular. You know, there's a lot of things that can go wrong on a chilly night that have in the past, but yeah, we're not going to let that stop us.
14: Yeah, the biggest thing is the weather.
15: Yeah, absolutely.
14: I mean, the biggest thing is the weather. Because even when, you know, I was linking one time, Chilly Night was going on when West Virginia had a home football game. And I'm like, oh, man, that's going to hurt the crowd. It really didn't hurt the crowd. Because you had people out there blasting, you know, radios or even had TV set up to watch the game and things like that. You adapt to stuff like that.
15: Exactly.
14: Going on. The biggest problem is the weather.
15: It's right? Always the weather. And in October, it's a crapshoot.
14: Yeah.
15: It could be freezing cold at the beginning of October or it could be really mild and pretty.
14: Well, I like, for Chilly Night, I wouldn't mind it being cold.
15: Yeah.
14: You know, to me, one year I was testing chili. It was 90 some degrees. That was miserable.
15: Yeah, I mean,
14: when you're trying to, you know, eat a bunch of chili and it's 90 degrees, I'm like, oh, Lord. I think when, for chilly night, if you could get it into the 50s by when it's going on, you know, let the sun set down a little bit, have it in the 50s, maybe even the 40s. People walking around in coats. I mean, it's just, to me, that's perfect.
15: Yeah, and I've been to chilly night where it's been both situations.
14: Yeah, yeah.
15: You know, really
14: as long
15: warm,
14: as it doesn't rain.
15: Really cool.
14: I would even say chilly night be okay if it's snowing a little bit. Little spits of snow is fine. It gets you in that spirit. I mean, it's just, but just no rain. Rain is
15: absolutely
14: the big thing.
15: Yeah. Rain is the bane of my existence right now.
14: Well, especially too with something like Chilly Night, because you've got people having to use electric and all this other stuff. I mean, you know, I know they have generators and stuff, but still, you don't want pouring the rain with electricity going around.
15: Exactly.
14: And stuff like that.
15: Exactly.
14: It's an exciting time. A lot of things going on. It is one of those things where, if you cannot sit there and say there's nothing going on in the Beckley area for the next 6 months.
15: Exactly.
14: Because there's something going on all the time. No matter what it is, you talked about the event coming up on August 1st. We got car shows coming up. We've got Kids Classic coming up. You've got Chilly Night coming up. We've got all these events on the way. People just need to get out and enjoy it. Have fun with it.
15: Yeah, and there's always something going on. And to learn about what's going on, they can follow us at Beckley Events on Facebook and go to beckley.events. You can even submit your own events there. That's not just Beckley. It can be anything in Raleigh County. So people can submit their events. And, you know, you have to seek things out.
14: Yeah.
15: Don't just sit back and wait for it to come to you. It's a really difficult job to get the word out in this day and time, because if you know, local news, local stations, a lot of people, even myself, we stream, so we don't get a lot of local stuff.
14: Mm-hmm.
15: So, you know, you have to seek it out if you want to do something.
14: Yeah. The information's there, and the events are there. Just got to get and enjoy it, no doubt about it. August the 1st from 1 to 3 at Word Park. Come out and enjoy it and see what the rendering of the 10 by 20, is that what you said?
15: 10 feet wide by 20 feet tall.
14: 10 feet by 20 pictures going to look like, which I think would be great.
15: There's actually going to be five banners of them,
14: nice.
15: One for each artist.
14: Nice, nice. That's going to look good. It's going to look good. All right, so check that out. August the 1st, 1 to 3 Ward Park. Food, vendors, all kinds of fun stuff going on for that event coming up. And then, of course, then the next thing after that, is it going to be, do you have a car show before?
15: August the 9th is a car show.
14: All right, August the 9th is a car show.
15: It's
14: and
15: a
14: then,
15: Sunday afternoon.
14: Okay, and then after that is the Kids Classic.
15: Right.
14: So those are the three. Oh, yeah, you got also Appalachian Crafts and things like that. But that's
15: the Appalachian Festival is huge.
14: Yes, it is huge. But you'll have events along with the city of Beckley with that. And then, of course, Kids Classic coming up in September. And then, of course, Chili Night October. So it's all right around the corner, no doubt about it.
15: It is.
14: All right, Trish, going to let you go. I appreciate you coming on the show as always. We look forward to talking to you again, too. Best of luck with the event coming up next Saturday, which is August. Just still mind-boggling to me.
15: It is. But the summer's went by really fast.
14: It has.
15: August is still summer, so let's sit back and enjoy.
14: Well,
15: summer.
14: Yeah, I guess yes, it is. But in my mind, once July 4th comes, it's football season. Let's go. So yeah, that's where my mind's at. So, great events coming up. Enjoy it, and I appreciate you coming on the show.
15: Thank you. Right. Thanks for having me.
14: Trish Morgan once again with Beckley City Events joining us this morning. We appreciate that. We got to take a break. We've got Metro News coming up for you next, and then we'll be joined by Brad McElhaney about 9:35 here on the WJLS News Network.
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24: Metro News. I'm Jeff Jenkins. Search and rescue efforts are continuing this morning in Upshur County. Governor Patrick Morrissey says there are still people unaccounted for after Tuesday's flood. State Adjutant General Jim Seward says 500 guard troops are helping in Upshur and Lewis counties.
25: Hopefully soon we'll move from search and rescue to recon and assessment and then to route clearance, logistics, and community support. And we'll finish up with debris removal. We're here for the long haul.
24: Governor Morrissey has a media briefing scheduled in Buchanan at the top of next hour. Thousands of Boy Scouts are in Fayette County for the 2026 National Scout Jamboree.
26: Jamboree Chairman Glenn Ault estimates nearly 12,000 scouts and volunteers are taking part in this year's event. They're gathering at the expansive Bechtel Summit in Fayette County. Scouts came from across the country for the jamboree. There are two main projects planned for the Scouts this year. They'll battle food insecurity and create thousands of disaster response kits to help those in need. Alt says it's all about building character for the Scouts and helping the area while they visit.
0: And while we're here in West Virginia,

0: Virginia, we want to make a meaningful difference in the communities that surround us.
1: The Jamboree began Wednesday and continues through July 31st. I'm Jack Carlson, WVMetroNews.com.
2: Today I'll bring something we haven't had for a while in West Virginia. Low humidity and comfortable temperatures. Highs today right around 80. 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For 40 years, the voice of West Virginia.
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2: The calls for Fayette County Delegate Elliot Pritt to resign his seat in the state legislature are coming from all corners, including House of Delegates Speaker Roger Hanshaw. Pritt was in federal court Wednesday after being charged with allegedly seducing a teenage girl that he had met as a teacher in Fayette County. Hanshaw says Pritt is presumed innocent until proven guilty, but he would save his family and others a lot of embarrassment and distractions by resigning. We have more on the story at WVMetroNews.com. 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

0: 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Radio Roundtable here on the WJLS News Network. 9:36 is the time. Fox News. Talk Line with Dave and TJ coming to the top of the hour. Stay tuned for that. Right now, joining me on the phones, Brad McElhaney. How are you, sir?
1: Oh, hello. I am doing well. Thanks for having me in on a Thursday. You were off this Monday. It might have been your birthday.
0: Yep, it was. Yep.
1: And I'm off next week.
0: Okay.
1: So we got to get together when we can.
0: Well, exactly. We have to. So I appreciate you. It works out well that we got you on today. It does not work out well with what we are going to have to talk about today. News broke yesterday that Fayette County Delegate Elliot Pritt arrested for some pretty bad things. And I told you before we came on air, I was kind of shocked when I saw it, kind of disheartening when I saw it. I know, you know, you got to say innocent until proven guilty, but when you read the charges and what allegedly happened, it doesn't look good, does it?
1: I mean, just really disturbing, to be honest. And the allegation is, so Elliot Pritt in his regular life has been a teacher in Fayette County. I think most recently at Oak Hill High School.
0: Yes, yes.
1: Social studies and history. And the allegation is that starting around 2024 and then progressing in 2025 and through this year, he pursued and engaged in a sexual relationship with a 15-year-old girl. It began, apparently, according to filings in his federal criminal case, and this is the reason it's federal, began with a sort of dalliance over the game, the online game Roblox, that moved to, again, online Snapchat. And the online aspect of it means that it was occurring via cell towers and wireless. And technically, it was across state lines. They were both Fayette County residents, but the reason it's federal is because it began over the internet. It then progressed with Elliot Pritt, who's 36 years old, telling the girl last year that he loved her, and then persuading her to meet up with him in his classroom. You know, apparently after school, getting her to send him explicit pictures and exchanging them. Apparently there are explicit pictures of him to her. And then engaging in sex acts in the classroom, apparently after hours. The police began to investigate apparently earlier this month, like around the 9th of the month. The girl's family went forward, and then she did a long interview, a long detailed interview with the police, I think on the 10th. And then he was arrested and went before a magistrate judge yesterday, has a preliminary hearing Monday. So he hasn't pleaded one way or another and is being held in a jail in Carter County, Kentucky. Not sure why that is, but nevertheless, he's currently in jail. And, you know, there was this avalanche yesterday afternoon of West Virginia political figures calling for him to resign. And that included the Speaker of the House of Delegates, Roger Hanshaw, who, you know, just had a very most thoughtful and forceful statement about Elliot Pritt. The West Virginia Republican Party, through its chairman, Josh Holstein, who is Pritt's fellow delegate. Josh Holstein is a delegate, a Republican delegate out of Boone County, but called for Pritt to resign. And then, you know, the state Democratic Party also was early in calling for his resignation. And then individual delegates also made that same call. So, you know, where does it go from here? He is in jail, and I don't know if he is aware, really, of, you know, what kind of communication does he receive? And if he were to decide to resign, which I think is the proper thing to do, but as a practical matter, I don't know what access he has to a computer or pen and paper. I don't quite know. Can he get a stamp and mail it to the house? I don't know quite how it would work right now, but It is a mess, and it is, you know, if any of the allegations in the criminal complaint are true, it's an incredible moral lapse by both a delegate who has the public trust and a school teacher who, you know, should have the trust of parents, students, and the community.
0: Yeah. That's the tough thing about this as well, is the fact that these allegations, if it's true, he did this stuff after school hours in a classroom. That to me is, you know, horrible to do it anywhere. But I'm just saying, in a place of school, that's it's amazing that this stuff was going on. And you know, you can't fault. I don't think you can fault the school board. They had no idea when they hired him that this stuff could have possibly gone on. I don't think so. I mean, it's really kind of, you know, sickening, and can't believe it at this point, because then I thought this was very interesting looking at, and I know Talkline will talk about this a lot coming up top of the hour, but TJ Meadows on his page yesterday just put a simple thing, pot meet kettle, and he went back and reposted something that Delegate Elliot Pritt did back in January of 2024, when Austin Haynes was going to run against him for re-election, and Austin Haynes was accused of doing the same thing.
1: Yeah, so Austin Haynes...
0: Well, I don't want to say... Let me say this. Not the same thing, but he was accusations of sexual harassment, asking for sex bill sponsorships, reported sexual harassment or inappropriate messages. So I want to make that clear. It was not the same thing, but... Along the same lines. Yeah, moral lapse. There you go. Yeah.
1: Yeah. Yeah. So, I mean, Elliot Pritt's political journey, he was a Mountain Party candidate who lost in a race for House of Delegates, I think around 2018. And then was elected in 2021. And it was in large part because the incumbent, Austin Haynes, had a political scandal of his own right before election time. And it was what you described, an accusation of sexual harassment. There was somebody who wanted to work with him on a bill, and the allegation was that he had agreed to cooperate in exchange for another kind of cooperation that would go, you know, over the line. And it's been an uphill battle for Democrats for years, but Pritt was able to win as a Democrat in large part because Austin Haynes, the incumbent, was embroiled in that scandal. Austin Haynes had at one point decided to run again in 2024 when Pritt was the incumbent, now as a Republican. And Pritt posted on social media that the voters of Fayette County had made a, quote, moral decision in the last election. And part of his fairly long post said, quote, no one is perfect, but there are some mistakes and lapses in character and judgment that just cannot be overlooked or go away. And then Pritt's post concluded, I will keep working hard for the people I represent, and I will continue doing the right thing, even when it's hard. Well, you know, mic drop, that gets us to today. I guess I would only say about that, the people of that district deserve better.
0: Yeah.
1: You know, I mean, the voters don't necessarily know what's going on in someone's private life. Boy, private in the loosest sense of the word. Mm-hmm. I don't want to indicate that you've got a right to do these kinds of things, but the voters and the citizens deserve better representation.
0: Yeah, yeah. No, it's. Do you have any idea? I mean, because when he posted what we're reading from that post that TJ reposted that was back in January of 24, I don't have the paperwork in front of me. When did this allegedly start? Was it about that same time in 2024?
1: The activities with Elliot Pritt and the girl?
0: Yes.
1: Yes. So the affidavit that was filed yesterday in the federal criminal charges indicate that the relationship with the minor began in 2024, 2025. I don't think it says exactly what time of year,
0: yeah,
1: but it says the girl was in the eighth grade, and Pritt began communicating with her and at least one other female student outside of school. So, you know, it at least was within months of Elliot Pritt publicly taking a moral higher ground on social media.
0: Yeah, I did see something yesterday where evidently in the complaint talked about how Elliot Pritt contacted this girl recently and said, don't say anything because it would ruin me.
1: Yeah, this was on a criminal complaint. And the quote is, who knows what the context was? This was a message that Pritt is alleged to have sent to the girl last month. And then the case moved into the realm of investigators around July 9th. So last month, the investigators allege Pritt sent messages to the girl warning her not to tell anyone what had happened, and then said, quote, or else the state police show up and take your phone and mine and open up hell in our lives, continuing the quote, and because of me, it would very much not be a low key. I think meaning that he is, you know, relatively high profile, mm-hmm. a state delegate and a high school teacher, mm-hmm. known in the community. Quote, it would be in the news, which it is. It would be awful, which it is, for both of us. And then Pritt concludes in that message, and I would lose my entire life, which seems likely to occur.
0: Well, you know, in that quote, to me, when I took away from that quote, reading that, trying to protect himself, number one. Number two, trying then to put the blame, saying it's going to ruin your life as well, to the victim. To me, that's, you don't put that kind of pressure on the victim who's going through this. Her life's already ruined. The way I look at
1: yeah, 15,
0: it, you know,
1: 15 years old.
0: I mean, you know, her innocence taken away from her. That's how her life was ruined. Not because of she said anything, which she should have, and she did, evidently, and the family did, which I think they feel for them. Prayers go out to them. But for him to put that back saying both our lives are ruined, well, her life was ruined when you did evidently did something that you wasn't supposed to do to her. Mm-hmm. you know, it's just sickening is what it is. And like I said, allegedly, that's what we have to say that. It doesn't look good. As I was talking to some folks, they said, you know, federal court stuff does not come out unless they've got a pretty good case. So take it from that.
1: I mean, it certainly. Okay. So on the message he sent, I mean, he's the authority figure in the situation. Mm-hmm. 36 years old, an elected political figure, and, you know, in her world, more importantly, a high school teacher. So the authority figure is putting pressure on her. And, yeah, I mean, who knows what she is going through right now in the sense that this has become public. And mm-hmm. we don't know her name, and I would prefer not to know her name. But
0: exactly. Yeah.
1: Certainly it's got to be a small community, and it has to be very difficult and has to continue to be difficult, I think. But – boy, to say her life will be ruined from here on out, you know, I mean, it seems certainly like morally the road to her life being altered forever began when he started sending her inappropriate messages.
0: Yeah. Yeah.
1: Over the internet.
0: Exactly.
1: And then it, you know, the path was laid out from there.
0: Yeah. I would say this, you know, thoughts and prayers for his family, or for her, the victim, and her family, but also thoughts and prayers for Elliot Pritt's family, because they probably, the wife and the child, their situation is upended, and you feel for them as well. And hopefully, you know how sometimes some of this stuff goes on social media and things like that, you start hearing threats to the family. Hopefully that doesn't happen, and realize where the problem is, but it is just, I was shocked yesterday when I saw that. I just, shocking. Shocking and disgusted, I think, is the two things that come away from it.
1: Mm-hmm. Yeah. I mean, the legislature is a small town. I know him a little bit, not that well, one of 100, and sometimes he says things that are quotable and he has had some insight into education issues in the state that, you know, sometimes are worth listening to and taking note of. But I had not been aware of any particular reputation, frankly, as a creep. Before now, but I, you know, I don't really know Elliot personally. You know, you made a point earlier about the feds not moving forward unless they typically would have a good case. I think what they've got here is the testimony of the girl and her family, the statements that they've made. Clearly, they have records, as Elliot indicated they would. From both of their cell phones. They can trace those Snapchat messages. They can geo-trace them to his home and to his account. And so there's a lot.

0: kinds of things. You're just wrecked here.
1: Yeah.
0: The finances, the family, the community reputation, the girl, all kinds of carnage.
1: So I guess when you look at it, the next thing to watch out for will be not until Monday when he does put a plea in. Is that going to be the next thing? I mean, I don't know if he can officially, as you talked about earlier, resign from the House of Delegates because he's in jail. But I guess the next thing we look forward to is I don't say look forward to, but the next thing up would be on Monday.
0: I think so.
1: Because he's in Kentucky, right? He's in jail in Kentucky.
0: Yeah, and I still don't really know why, but it's the Kerr County Detention Center.
1: All right, so then does he have to be extradited here to Southern West Virginia?
0: I think because it's federal, I don't think there's an extradition. I think it's just where he's being held.
1: Okay.
0: He obviously appeared in court in Charleston in the Southern District yesterday. And so I think he's just being held via the U.S. Marshal Service in Carter County. So, yeah, he would put in an initial pleading one way or another Monday afternoon. And I think the judge or the magistrate judge will briefly go over the charges and, you know, ask him if he understands, that kind of thing. There may be some more discussion of whether he needs to be held in jail still. Mm-hmm. But it's going to be kind of boilerplate on Monday. But the other outstanding questions, I think, are, you know, will he resign and on what timetable? And then here's the thing I'm going to open up, and it's a lesser issue, but I think it's an obvious question. And I'm phrasing it the way I am because I don't actually know the answer, but if he does resign in a timely fashion, he's on the ballot coming up in November. And I think there's time to remove him from the ballot, but he's made it through a primary. And what I don't know is if how easy it is or possible it is to replace him on the ballot. Mm-hmm. And he does have a Democratic opponent. Yeah. So,
1: and then also
0: all those are questions of, you know, the citizens and the electorate. Can they pick somebody else?
1: Is there a chance? Because I would assume there's a chance could the House of Delegates, could Roger Hanshaw just remove him?
0: The Speaker himself doesn't singularly have that power, but the House of Delegates itself could get together in session and move to remove him. Hmm. And I think, you know, that would obviously take more than a majority vote. But I would think that they would have that if they are in session.
1: Gotcha. Okay. All right. So a lot to follow, no doubt about it. And even moving past the horrible allegations and what's going to happen with that, as you mentioned, November coming up, he's supposed to be on the ballots. What does that do? Can you take him off the ballot? Can you replace him with somebody else on the ballot on the Republican side because there is a Democratic opponent? What does that look like? That's going to be another story that we will follow leading up to that November. But that's going to be very interesting to see what is the president's, what can happen, what needs to happen from that standpoint as well. So, well, definitely a lot to follow. I mean, it's been a crazy 24 hours with this story, but I got a feeling it's going to get crazier and interesting coming up in the near future. So we'll see what happens. All right, there is no easy transition, and usually I don't know how to do a transition like this. So just go into it. Give me the latest on what's going on with the Greenbrier.
0: Well, I hope you got your whiteboard. So the question, sorry, I'm going to review a little bit. This is in federal court because an affiliate of Omni Hotels bought $300 million in first lien loans on the Greenbrier. So they got the Greenbrier of debt. Mm-hmm. And they are saying that the justices haven't kept up the property, that they move the profits to other aspects of the business network, and they want Judge Frank Volk to name a receiver as a neutral third party to oversee the welfare of the Greenbrier and push the justices out. The justices so far have held that at bay by saying they have a $500 million financing deal with the New York firm Kennedy Lewis Investment Management. But the deal hasn't gone through yet. So the justices and their attorneys have been asking Judge Volk for more time to allow that deal to take shape. Well, they hit a deadline July 16th,

0: last week. The judge said he would give them, he gave them about 6 weeks. He said he would give them until that date, and after that he would expect that it would be nearing the conclusion and that he would be testing the ends of his patience if they needed to go farther. Well, they need to go farther. Mm-hmm. The justices and their attorneys have now asked until August 7th to get the deal done. And there are a few things that I think are legitimately out there as issues. One of the main ones is West Virginia Lottery has to review the casino license and the effect of this deal on the license. And they're not going to get that done, I don't think, on the court's timetable. I mean, certainly they don't have it done. That July 16th date is come and gone, mm-hmm. and it's not done. They appear to not be it's a lot of material to go over, and so I'm not slighting the lottery when I say this. I just think it's pretty detailed and heavy and should not be a rush job. But the lottery commission's next meeting is July 29th, which is next Wednesday. Mm-hmm. As of now, this issue is not on their agenda, and they are not scheduled to meet after that until maybe third week of August, mm-hmm. after the judges, you know, after that August 7th date. So, I mean, a lot is really up in the air right now, including this lottery review.
1: Is a chance that this
0: if, not a slam dunk.
1: I was going to say, if this lottery review is not put on by the 29th and they don't meet again until the third week of August, and this deadline is supposed to be August 7th, that seems to be like a huge hang-up for this thing.
0: It really
1: forward.
0: Does. Yeah. It doesn't work with my calendar. I mean, maybe that's an argument for the judge, Judge Volk, to provide more time, mm-hmm. because honestly, the lottery review probably should not be rushed, and it is outside the grandmother's hands. But even August 7th, I don't think gets you there.
1: Yeah.
0: It is possible that lottery would have a specially scheduled meeting, mm-hmm. to sign off on the review if it comes back clean. But it's not guaranteed that they would do that. Gotcha. So, that's one thing that's really out there in purgatory. And, you know, I'm interested in it anyway. I think we have like one more minute, but you may recall last month lottery was just doing the annual review, mm-hmm. of the Greenbrier's casino license. And even that was full of questions about being right up against deadline, transfers of dollars, the amount of money that appears to be quite limited in the Greenbrier's cushion. Mm-hmm. So all kinds of questions about how the Greenbrier is doing and the lottery oversight of its well-being.
1: Gotcha. All right, buddy. We're going to let you go. I appreciate you coming on the show. Tough couple of subjects we had to talk about, but I appreciate you and all the information you gave us. Hope you have a great vacation, man. We'll talk to you in a couple weeks, okay?
0: Sounds good. Thank you.
1: Thank you. Thank you. That is Brad McElhaney joining us. Time now for Fox News.
2: We'll impose major military punishment if the Iran-backed Houthi rebels keep attacking ships in another waterway.
3: If Houthi forces attack additional vessels, that both Iran and the Houthis will pay a heavy price. This does come after reports indicate two Saudi-linked oil tankers were targeted near the Red Sea by this proxy group in Yemen. It also follows the 12th straight night of U.S. strikes against Iran. According to CENTCOM, the strikes focused on degrading Iran's ability to threaten vessels in the Strait of Hormuz.
2: Fox's Trey Yingston, Tel Aviv. Oil prices keep surging back up. WTI up more than 5%. It's over $91 a barrel, now $92. Brent crude is rising 6%. It's $100 again. And the gas pump price up 15 cents in the last week. And while the Iran conflict's all about preventing them from getting nuclear weapons, the U.S. has worked out a deal with Saudi Arabia that Congress would have to approve to help the Saudis build a nuclear power program.
4: On Truth Social, President Trump revealed a previously unknown condition to a landmark agreement announced yesterday. He says American help for a Saudi civilian nuclear program is totally subject to Saudi Arabia joining the Abraham Accords. They are a series of agreements which have expanded the number of Arab states with diplomatic ties to Israel.
2: Fox's Jonathan Savage. A new Fox News poll gives Democrats an edge ahead of the midterm elections. 53% say they'd vote for a Democrat for Congress in November. And looking ahead to 2028, a prominent progressive leads a presidential survey.
5: The University of New Hampshire's Granite State poll finds that 22% of likely Democratic primary voters support New York Congresswoman Alexandria Ocasio-Cortez. It puts her 1 point ahead of former Transportation Secretary Pete Buttigieg. Democratic Senator Mark Kelly is in third place.
2: That's Fox's Tanya J. Powers. Gavin Newsom, Kamala Harris are fourth and fifth. 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
2: There's a sell-off on Wall Street. The Dow is dropping almost 500 points. The Nasdaq's down 460. The S&P 500 losing 74 points, led lower by concerns about companies having to spend more to invest in artificial intelligence, driving Tesla down more than 12%. Google parent Alphabet losing about 5% after earnings reports. And speaking of the stock market, Congress takes a step to restricting lawmakers from investing in it.
10: The House approves the Stop Insider Trading Act, which bars lawmakers, their spouses, and dependent children from buying individual stocks, but allows them to keep and sell what they already own as long as sales are disclosed at least 7 days in advance. The GOP-backed measure picking up 13 votes across the aisle to pass 232 to 198, some Democrats panning the measure as not going far enough. Another deterrent for many of them, a voter ID requirement inserted by House GOP leadership, part of the controversial Save America Act. The Senate has not scheduled a vote on its own version of the legislation. Lillian Wu, Fox News.
2: We got an update to the economy this morning.
11: Companies appear to still be largely holding on to staff. The number of new claims for unemployment benefits declined by 22,000 in the week ending July 18th to 187,000. And continuing claims, those remaining on benefits, declined by 2,000 to 1.79 million, suggesting more people were finding jobs or leaving the workforce. The numbers continue to suggest a low-hire, low-fire job market. Payroll processing company ADP this week reported private employers added an average of just 16,500 jobs per week in the 4 weeks ending July 4th, indicating hiring has slowed. Chinico Solda, Fox News.
2: In baseball, Baltimore beat Boston, snapping the Red Sox 15-game win streak. I'm Dave Anthony. This is Fox News.
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15: 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Partly sunny for today, high 75. Tonight, partly cloudy, low 61. Tomorrow, sun and clouds, high 73. Saturday, cloudy with a shower possible, high 73. Sunday, mostly sunny with an afternoon thunderstorm possible, high 78. And then Monday, we got a thunderstorm in the morning, otherwise partly sunny, high 83. That's your Metro News AccuWeather from the WJLS News Network.

0: 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Tornadoes confirmed in the Mid-Ohio Valley. 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
0: 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Dave in Morgantown, TJ in Charleston. Gang's all here. Ethan Collins, our audio producer, running the video stream this morning. Intern Mila, under the supervision of Jake Link. Coming up today, much more on the response and recovery efforts underway in central West Virginia, where torrential rains on Tuesday produced significant flooding in Upshur and Lewis counties. Governor Morrissey is holding a news conference this hour. We'll get caught up on that a little bit later with Jeff Jenkins. Also, Brad McElhenney will stop by this morning. There are multiple calls for a member of the House of Delegates to resign after charges were filed in federal court. We'll get into that story coming up in just a little bit. Say good morning, TJ Meadows in the Charleston studios. Good morning, TJ.
5: Good morning, sir.
0: The flood recovery and response efforts continue. The waters have receded in Buchanan and Weston, and now the cleanup efforts can get underway. Joining us this morning is the County Commission President in Upshur County, Christy Tenney. Christy, good morning. Thanks for joining us.
6: Good morning. Thanks for having me today.
0: Absolutely. How are things to get the day started today?
6: So today we still do have search and rescue teams out, but we have been starting to move into our cleanup and recovery phase. There's so many families, of course, facing a long road ahead, but we're trying to make some progress here and focus on really connecting the people with the resources that they need and coordinating that debris removal and helping those residents begin to figure out how they can start in rebuilding and getting that cleanup done.
5: Christy, you noted search and recovery. Are people unaccounted for?
6: At this time, we are still, yes, in looking for a few individuals that are unaccounted for.
0: Christy, is the damage in the county, is it concentrated more in one location than another? Where are some of the hardest hit areas in Upshur County?
6: Most of the hardest hit areas are really in our downtown, but we have our police force today on the ground covering the whole entire county to see what damage has been done now that the water has resided and been taken back.
5: Are there any areas specifically in Buchanan? We had some photos as late as yesterday afternoon that still had significant flooding in the streets. People flooded into their homes. Has all of that water dissipated now?
6: Most all of that, yes. But there is still right there in the downtown area some of the water that still resides.
0: Christy Tenney is joining us this morning, Upshur County Commission President. So search and rescue efforts continue this morning, but as the cleanup process gets underway, what will be the priority moving forward?
6: Really, we are working with the National Guard. They have been amazing. We are so grateful for Governor Morrissey and the National Guard. Our state agencies have been a huge help here in Upshur and Lewis County. And really all the counties from around the state have jumped in to help to volunteer to see where's needed. So just getting that debris removal, getting cleaning supplies, getting volunteers where they're needed, making sure those families know what resources are available. Just trying to remember that this is a marathon, not a sprint.
5: When you take a look at the damage and you hear stories from residents that are affected, paint the picture a bit, Christy, if you can, the inside of homes. I'm imagining mud that needs to be mucked out, drywall that may need removing? What types of activities need to happen inside people's homes and businesses?
6: Well, I was fortunate enough to be able to volunteer and help with 8 Days of Hope when Ohio County had their flooding several months ago. And it's devastating. And it's devastating, of course, in your hometown, in your community. But you also see the very best in your community and your state coming together and setting aside everything to help one another. It truly gives you hope for the days ahead, but getting, you know, they've lost everything, and just giving them that reassurance that we are here for you, we're here to help you, and giving them comfort in this time.
0: Christy Tinney is joining us, Upshur County Commission President. Search and rescue operations continue in central West Virginia this morning. Cleanup operations getting underway as well. Can you now get in and out of most areas? That was a problem yesterday in Upshur County. How is the situation as far as roads goes today?
6: Yes, you can get in and out of most areas today.
5: So being able to reach someone who may need help, not an issue. We'd heard stories yesterday of ambulances. I know there's a Health Net story out, ground transport not being able to reach people. You feel pretty good about accessibility then if someone picks up the phone and needs help.
6: Yeah.
0: Talking to Christy Tinney, Upshur County Commission President. Where can residents take trash and debris? Do you have designated areas yet?
6: We are working on that today. So our National Guard, if they can put those in bags, they're setting them out. The National Guard will come along and pick those up. We have a location where that is being taken. You, of course, can go to our waste department, but you do have to pay for that. So that if you want those free services, you need to put your trash debris along the side of the road, and we do have our National Guard taking care of that for us.
5: Christy, talk a bit about first responders in this situation. You know, we were all able, in today's world, you're able to listen to the scanner traffic and you hear what is happening. There was a plan. You could hear it. This had been, I don't want to say rehearsed, but practiced. You could tell that there was a plan that was being put into place. Talk about what goes into that and the kind of people that you have there in the county that are acting as your first responders.
6: It has truly been a team effort. It is just amazing to see everyone work together between the city and the county, our emergency management director, all of the different agencies that came to Upshur County to help, every first responder, our state agencies, all those community partners coming together and working along side by side, really just for one goal, to help the residents. And you never want this in your community. You never want to see this, but it is a blessing to be able to work together. That's what West Virginia is about. You know, that's why I love this state and I love our community, because when we see our neighbors in need, we're there to help each other. So we're very blessed to have that here, not only in Upshur County, but throughout the state. And I just cannot thank our state officials and our county and municipalities enough around the state that have jumped in to see what we need and to help us.
0: Christy, you were on the volunteer side. You went up to Ohio County last year during the flooding to help out the people there. Now you're on the other side of being the county where people are coming to help. What kind of emotions are you going through now, now having seen this kind of an event from both sides of that spectrum?
6: Definitely a lot of prayer. You know, it tests your community. But again, you know, it reminds you of who we are here in West Virginia, and we take care of each other. And the commission just would love to thank everybody for their help, their donations that's coming in, and the offering to volunteer, but prayers are really needed. But it is heartbreaking to see individuals lose everything and just be there as a hope and a comfort to them. No one ever wants to see that in their hometown, right?
5: Do you have any news or instructions for people when it would come potentially to FEMA funding for recovery? As cleanup is happening, any steps that folks should be undertaking in order to make sure that they qualify for FEMA if it is indeed granted?
6: So where we're at right now with that is we have a survey that our sheriff of Upshur County, along with deputies, and he has volunteers out going today as boots are on the ground, taking it to those homes, assessing what they need, and having them fill out that survey, which will help us in turn to be able to get those FEMA dollars back to our community. So we've just really started that process. We started sharing that information last night on socials, but we are boots on the ground today. So be looking for us. We're going to help you fill out that survey. We're going to help you get what you need.
0: Hey, Christy, for volunteers who may be coming in from outside the area, is there a central check-in location or some type of organization to help get volunteers to the areas they are needed most?
6: So, yes, our OEM director is really designating and in charge of that, but people are always welcome to reach out to me. I can help them filter where that needs to go, and my number is 304-439-4698, and it is available on our Upshur County Commission website along with my email, so I can help you get to those individuals that will place you where they're needed to be.
0: Christy Tenney, Upshur County Commission President. Christy, thank you for the update this morning. And I know everybody's got thoughts and prayers. Wishing you all the best there in Central West Virginia this morning.
6: Thank you so much. We appreciate you.
0: Absolutely. Thank you very much. Coming up, we'll get another update. Alex Wiederspiel tried to get to Upshur County yesterday. Roads were blocked. He is headed back that direction. He'll check in with us in the second hour. Also, Brian Hughes will stop by. We'll put a wrap on the weather. Get some official numbers, and two tornadoes were confirmed over in the Mid-Ohio Valley. Up next, though, there are calls for a member of the West Virginia House of Delegates to resign. Why? Brad McElhenney will explain. 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
4: Metro News meteorologist Brian Hughes, bottom of the hour. There are multiple calls for a member of the West Virginia House of Delegates to resign. House Speaker Roger Hanshaw, State GOP Chairman Josh Holstein are among those. The delegate in question is Fayette County Delegate Elliot Pritt, who was charged yesterday with enticement of a minor, made his initial court appearance for a U.S. magistrate. These are federal charges against Pritt, who is a school teacher being accused of trying to seduce a 15-year-old girl. Metro News statewide correspondent Brad McElhenney has been following this story. He joins us on Metro News Talk Line. Brad, good morning. Thanks for joining us. These charges filed in federal court. What exactly is Delegate Pritt accused of?
5: Well, it's federal because Delegate Pritt is accused of initially using online platforms, which go across wireless technology, cell towers. So he was using the online game Roblox and then Snapchat to communicate with this underage girl. And over a period of time, the last couple of years, the allegation is that he began communicating with her, talking about his private life, and then first asking for and then exchanging explicit photographs with an eighth grader, then building to meeting up with her, according to the allegation, in his classroom at Oak Hill High School, and engaging in sexual acts. So a pretty explicit criminal complaint, shocking allegations about someone who is in the public trust, both in his position as a teacher and in his elected position in the House of Delegates. And as you alluded, many members of Delegate Pritt's own party and the legislature pretty quickly called for him to resign. That includes House Speaker Roger Hanshaw, a fellow Republican, who said what Elliot Pritt is accused of doing is shocking, disgusting, and disappointing in every way.
6: Brad, do we know if Pritt is still in federal custody? That may or may not allow him to resign or forward a resignation. What do we know of his whereabouts this morning and what happens next?
5: It appears he is still listed on the Carter County Detention Center site, and that's Kentucky. But, you know, it's within the region because this case is federal and because he's been handled by U.S. Marshals. I think it may be a contractual thing where they've got a relationship with the Carter County Detention Center. This was an initial appearance yesterday before a federal magistrate judge, but he is scheduled for an initial appearance in court on Monday, 2 o'clock. And at that point, he may plead one way or another. And also we'll go through other sets of circumstances, like, do you understand what you're being accused of? Some more questions about whether he should be held, whether he may be eligible for bond. It does appear that he currently is eligible for a public defender. So those sort of preliminary issues are taking place in the court system with the next appearance on Monday. As you alluded, I am not sure in jail, you know, to what degree he may even be aware of all these calls for him to resign. Don't know if he has access to a computer to compose a resignation letter. Unclear if he has pencil, paper, or stamps. So there could be some lag time on him reacting to the calls for resignation.
4: Metro News statewide correspondent Brad McElhenney joining us with details on the allegations against Republican Fayette County Delegate Elliot Pritt, accused of seducing a 15-year-old girl over the internet. Brad, there's some political implications here depending on how this plays out, because he's in the House. Every member of the House is up for election in November. Do we have clarification yet, if Pritt were to resign, how can the Republican Party handle that seat?
5: Yeah, pursuing clarification on that. And, you know, my initial understanding is it may depend on the number of days in the calendar. And I have not quite gotten there. There is a Democratic opponent, I believe, for that seat. So the voters will have a choice. You know, of note, Elliot Pritt was elected to that position in Fayette County because it followed on the heels of a political scandal, sexual harassment claims against Austin Haynes, who had been the incumbent around 2022. It's been an uphill battle for Democrats to win in West Virginia, but Elliot Pritt did win in that cycle as a Democrat up against Austin Haynes, the incumbent, who was hit with a scandal himself at the time. And then Elliot Pritt switched to becoming a Republican, which is what he is today.
6: Brad, talk about the disappointing, disgraceful, whatever adjective you want to use, irony, in Pritt last session closing night, standing up and making a plea regarding Raley's Law.
5: Well, I mean, the hypocrisy is thick. So one of the concepts behind Raley's Law, the policy proposes if there is an ongoing, a pending child abuse or neglect investigation, then parents or guardians could not remove a student from the public school and take them out into homeschooling right away. There will be a hold on removing students. One of the ideas is that educators are mandatory reporters. They are legally required to report suspected abuse and neglect. So the philosophical underpinning is that if you were in an unsafe situation at home, you would at least have the eyes on you of educators who are mandatory reporters. Among the most emotional and consistent supporters of this policy on the last night of the legislative session was Elliot Pritt, who was begging his colleagues to get this policy up for a vote, to pass it, to stop some roadblocks. And, you know, in retrospect, just all kinds of ironic things that he said, including, quote, "We have an opportunity here tonight to do something to protect children."
4: Metro News statewide correspondent Brad McElhenney. He has the story detailed over at the website, WVMetroNews.com. Brad, we appreciate it. Thanks for the details.
5: Hey, thanks.
4: Coming up, Brian Hughes is going to join us. Metro News meteorologist will get a recap of where the floodwaters got to yesterday. Also, not one, but two tornadoes confirmed by the National Weather Service in Pleasance County on Tuesday. Brian will join us coming up a little bit later on how you can help out. We'll get some information from the American Red Cross. 800-765-TALK is the phone number. 800-765-8255. 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It's 10:30. Let's get a news update from the Metro News Radio Network. 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
7: West Virginia Metro News, I'm Jeff Jenkins. We're scheduled to hear from Governor Patrick Morrissey again this hour in Buchanan as search and rescue efforts continue following Tuesday's devastating flood. Morrissey saying Wednesday, not everyone's been found.
8: We are concerned about loss of life. We're not here to make any specific announcements pertaining to that, but we are concerned about that, and that's why all of our efforts remain focused on examining different streets and areas.
7: Buchanan Mayor Robbie Skinner says he's been overwhelmed by those who want to help.
9: I feel humbled. I know our city feels humbled. Our residents feel humbled that so many people from across West Virginia are thinking of us and reaching out to see what they can do.
7: The water is finally beginning to recede in Buchanan. Over in West End, the water's gone, but the mud's left behind. Resident Tuesday Richards owns an apartment house.
10: I had two big AC units out in the back, and my furnace is gone. I had a bunch of construction material that we were using for this house, and it's gone. My hot tub, my pool, my pavilion, all my lawn furniture, everything in my backyard's gone. It's either gone or it's ruined.
7: 500 National Guard members will help with cleanup in both Lewis and Upshur counties. The National Weather Service has confirmed two tornadoes did touch down in Pleasance County Tuesday evening. More on that at our website. 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
7: Governor Morrissey scheduled to visit the National Scout Jamboree later today, underway at the Bechtel Summit in Fayette County. 12,000 scouts are here from across the country. Jamboree Chairman Glenn Ault tells Metro News one of this year's projects is battling food insecurity.
14: Bringing food items or donating cash. We have currently over $30,000 in cash raised for local food banks, as well as almost 5,000 food items that we'll be distributing through the local food banks to the local communities in need.
7: From the Metro News Anchor Desk, I'm Jeff Jenkins.

0: Coming up, we'll get you some information on how you can help out with the flood response and recovery efforts in Upshur and Lewis counties. They're cleaning up in Pleasants County as well from tornadoes on Tuesday. Agnes Queen, the Lewis County Commission President, going to join us at 11:06 this morning. We'll hear from the American Red Cross coming up about 10 minutes from now. Hopefully, this man has got a little bit of sleep in the last 24 hours or so. Metro News meteorologist Brian Hughes joins us once again. Brian, good morning. Did you get some rest?
1: Not really. I was up till midnight last night because I had to do some work on Fox. So
0: yes.
1: Busy night.
2: Is it Sam Elliott says you'll sleep when you're dead?
1: Exactly. Yes, that happens. It'll be a long time from now.
0: All right, let's start over in my neck of the woods, Brian. We were talking yesterday. Everybody who saw the damage on the ground, you'd seen the radar, said, yep, looks like there was tornadoes, and the National Weather Service confirmed not one, but two.
1: And not only that, we just have confirmation that was gonna, at least one of those is an EF2 tornado. So that's going to be one of the stronger tornadoes probably in Pleasants County. We'll try and get some base numbers as for how many EF2 tornadoes have been reported ever in Pleasants County and also into Washington County. But we do know there were a pair of them. We saw them, the pair, on radar. I mean, it was fairly evident. They have witnessed that. But now they're going to have to do another survey probably tomorrow, and that's going to be deeper into Pleasants County to find how far the tornado went.
2: Give us some context on that. I saw pictures of former Senator Donna Boley's house destroyed.
1: Yes.
2: How severe, EF2? Give us some context there.
1: So EF2 tornado, you're generally looking at, when you have EF0, EF1, that's going to do some minor damage. EF2 starts to rip roofs off entirely. And on much older structures, it can actually collapse those structures. EF2 can. When you get to EF3, EF4, that's when you're looking at. EF3 is where you're going to have newer structures that start to collapse with roofs removed. EF4 is structures completely collapse. EF5 is when you have foundations are the only thing that are left. So that's kind of where we're at. Older structures, again, you can have the roof ripped off at EF2 and partial collapse of the structure itself.
0: What kind of wind speed are we talking there?
1: Generally speaking. Generally speaking, you're looking at 150 mile per hour winds would be around EF2. But let me explain a little bit about the Fujita scale. First of all, it was developed in Lubbock, Texas by Dr. Ted Fujita. And what it looks at is the structure, and it takes into account how the structure was built, things of that nature. Because that was built, that was from the 1970 tornado back in Lubbock, Texas, where it was an EF5. There is brand new, there are brand new, housing foundations, the whole nine yards, how you build houses, entirely new compared to 1970. So they took that, redid it all back in the late 90s, early 2000s, and became the enhanced Fujita scale. So it takes into account how buildings are constructed and how things will fall apart when encountering the wind. So the wind is variable, and we are going to measure that by the radar. But generally speaking, we know, I'll tell you this, I can walk up to a structure that has been hit by a tornado, and I can tell you probably exactly what kind of tornado it was. So there are surveys that are happening today, and they are in Lewis and Upshur counties. Let me get this specifically, because they just sent us a note and said that the surveys today are going to be, just get to that note here specifically. They are happening in Lewis, Barber, and Upshur counties today. So, because we did have tornadic thunderstorm that was moving through Lewis and into Upshur County. Of all things, you had the flash flooding, but before that, you had the tornadic winds that were moving through. And we did see, along the leading edge of that line, we saw spin-ups that were happening. We do believe there will be an official number, and then we will go back and look at the radar, and we'll tell you that we're probably an approximate number of tornadoes. I think there's probably going to be 8 in total, because we did have Pendleton County that was confirmed yesterday. So we have at least 3 confirmed. I think we're probably going to end up with around 8 across the state.
2: Wow.
1: Confirmed, or at least close to that number. And then we'll go back and review the radar, and then we'll say, okay, there's approximately, might have been 10, 12 tornadoes in total.
2: Let's transition to the cresting of rivers. That was something that was key on your mind yesterday. Give us an update.
1: So the Buckhannon River at Buckhannon is it's now below action stage, so it's not at any sort of flood stage, but it is way high. It is at 18 feet. Now, mind you, action stage is when, which is 21 feet. That's where we say, okay, it's time to start tying things down, getting things prepared. 18 feet, it normally runs at about 5 feet, the river does. So we're about 13 feet above where it normally sits on just a normal summer day. But we do expect that to fall rapidly as we head into this afternoon. Matter of fact, by this evening and tonight, it should be around 6-7 feet. So there's going to be dramatic drops today, but all that's going to reveal is more the silting and the just the nastiness of. But we saw the video yesterday. People just hear, you know, they're just scraping all that mud away, and that's a lot of what's happening this morning and this afternoon. I have a friend of mine who is working security detail up there, and he said this is a mess. He said this is a bigger mess than what we saw in some cases on the Elk River many years ago.
0: Metro News meteorologist Brian Hughes. How unusual was this entire system, Brian, from St. Mary's to Weston on into Barber? How unusual was this system?
1: Well, when you compare it to what happens like in the Great Plains, you generally have a tornadic thunderstorm that moves through, and you might get a thunderstorm on the backside that's a little bit further behind it that'll help just kind of wash some things away, and then things move along. But here across across Appalachia, and especially what we had the other day, was you had the training thunderstorms, but the training never stopped. I mean, if you were to draw the line from Zanesville, Ohio, back to about Elkins, and that was the length of this travel of this thunderstorm complex. And at one time, there were thunderstorms almost along that entire line. That's just incredible and impressive. And by the way, I was last night with Ari Sarsalari on Fox. He and I were talking, and we did the true extrapolation. I told you that it was probably a 1 in 2,000 year flood. Well, once we got specific numbers from the National Weather Service, it was 129 minutes worth of rain that was up to 7 inches of rain in total. So when you look at that, that if you were to do the true math and extrapolate it, that's a flood one time in every 179,000 years. That's the true extrapolation of the math. Now, they do say anything beyond 1,000, you can't compare. You can't add any of that up. But that's what we were looking at.
2: Those numbers are hard to really get your arms around and thinking about. But when you think of West Virginia, I mean, the flooding, obviously not maybe as significant as what you're talking about with this comparison, but talk about just Captain Obvious here, our topography and how that limits us versus if a storm like this with this kind of volume was in a plain state that would be able to take it. Talk about flood mitigation. I mean, how many times do we get hit until we start talking seriously more about flood mitigation efforts as a way to deter these outcomes?
1: A classic area is going to be down across southeast Kentucky in Pike County, where the federal government has said, we are no longer paying for you to stay here. Mm. If we're going to pay for it, you're going to move and you're going to move up. And they've moved entire communities down across parts of southeast Kentucky. West Virginia, they've tried. West Virginia is a very, very stubborn group of people. We are who we are. We want to live where we want to live. And don't tell us we can't live here anymore. But that's the only way that you're going to have people that are not going to be impacted by. Now, you can't help every single valley. But you do your best that you possibly can. But what we have here, the difference, and I explained this last night, was that the difference between the 2016 floods and the floods that we've had over the last couple of days is that 2016 was the Elk, which has hardly any damming system whatsoever. I mean, you've just got Sutton Lake, and that's it. Everything else is just straight wash all the way down. But you have flood control and same thing with the Greenbrier River. There's hardly any flood control on it whatsoever. But those two in 2016, you had just came down the valley, just washed everything away immediately. You have more flood mitigation that happens and flood control back up there as you get up into Buckhannon, to Clarksburg. You know, you have the dam and lake system that is helping to control some of those things. So you are able to better control it. But what happens here is, guess what? Right now, you're watching the slow fall of some of these rivers versus the immediate. Here it goes. Katie, bar the door. Fast, furious, and it's done.
0: Metro News statewide. I was going to name me Brad McElhenney. What are you? You're a meteorologist.
1: Yes.
0: Metro News meteorologist, Brian Hughes. Brian, always appreciate the context and perspective. Thank you, buddy.
1: You're more than welcome.
0: Coming up, we'll get information on how you can help out. We'll check in with the American Red Cross a little bit later. Lewis County Commission President Agnes Queen will join us in the second hour of the program. Also expecting Governor Morrissey to address the media later on this hour with updates on the flood response and recovery efforts. More coming up. 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Back in a moment.
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0: Metro News reporter Alex Wiederspiel is headed toward Upshur County this morning. Tried to get down there yesterday, couldn't get through. Some of the roads were blocked. We're hoping to get a report from him coming up in the second hour. Also, we'll talk to Lewis County Commission President Agnes Queen. Right now, let's welcome to the program Jeffrey Horniak. He is Development Officer for the American Red Cross of West Virginia. Jeffrey, good morning. Thanks for joining us.
10: Good morning. Thank you all for having me today.
0: Appreciate you coming on. So how is the Red Cross responding to the flood recovery efforts in Central West Virginia today?
10: Sure. So the American Red Cross disaster teams have been out there since the storm hit. On Tuesday night, we had opened three shelters. Currently, we're seeing those shelter populations dwindle down, which is trending in a positive direction. On Tuesday night, we had a shelter population of over 100 people. And then last night, as the water began to recede and folks were able to find their way safely home to assess, you know, what their living conditions were going to be like, we had a shelter population of about four people, and we have one shelter currently open. That's at the Church of the Nazarene.
2: As your mission, or I should say, as those populations dwindle, how does your mission change at the Red Cross? What will be your focus moving forward now?
10: Yeah, that's a great question, TJ. So, you know, disaster operation goes through many phases. It's meeting that immediate basic need, and that's sheltering, food, any real needs to keep our community safe. So as we see those shelter populations fall down, we start turning the operation into damage assessment. And we really work with our community partners, the emergency managers in Lewis and Upshur County, especially with the flood relief efforts there, have been fantastic to support our teams. But we really look at the damage assessment. We have teams looking at making sure folks are being fed, immediate needs are met. We have cleanup kits on our damage assessment teams for folks that maybe just flag us down and say, hey, we need some supplies, and we're mobile going through the communities, assessing what damage and then what further needs are for those families that have been directly impacted.
0: Talking to Jeffrey Horniak, he's development officer for the American Red Cross, West Virginia. Jeffrey, a lot of people want to help. West Virginia always has a strong response helping out folks in their time of need. How can people help?
10: Sure. So one way, the best way I think folks can help is if they're able to make a financial donation to the American Red Cross. We're partnering with you all, so thank you all for this amazing opportunity. We're going to be putting a landing page site to be able to give to disaster relief. Your local chapter, so those West Virginians that are in the affected areas, but maybe you're not directly impacted personally and you want to find a direct way that you can help, support your local Red Cross chapter through that dropdown. And then we're also going to have a where it's needed most selection that throughout this disaster relief operation, our mission doesn't stop at the American Red Cross when we have severe storms and flooding happening. We respond to home fires every day. We collect life-saving blood, which we're in a blood shortage right now. So if the financial donation isn't the best route, you can raise a sleeve, find a blood drive nearby to you at redcrossblood.org. Raise that sleeve, give the gift of life. That's another way that you can support our efforts, because when we see these severe storms and flooding impacts, it doesn't just directly impact the people, it impacts our local healthcare infrastructures as well. So there's multiple ways for people to get involved. And I've learned of a couple drop site locations. The Red Cross does not collect supplies. Financial donations are the best way you can support our mission, but we do have community partners that have two drop sites in Upshur County and one in Lewis County if you're looking at making an item donation. But

0: agency managers. It starts with those local state officials. It continues to evolve of, you know, we have Red Cross volunteers throughout our state and our central Appalachia region that when the whistle goes up and we see a huge storm that came through and ripped across our region in those unaffected areas, trained Red Cross volunteers heed that action to come in and stand up a shelter very quickly. We're able to provide supplies to partner organizations and agencies that maybe say, hey, we can get a shelter going. We just need cots, blankets, food, and we lean on community partnerships. It's the West Virginia way. We all work together in tandem. And I think that's a great message to be seen. And I've been seeing it throughout the, you know, past 48 hours of this disaster relief operation of all the people asking, how can we help? How can we support?
1: 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That is coming soon, I'm told, Jeffrey. For folks, yeah, where can folks go in, you know, right now if they want to help out?
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1: Jeffrey Horniak with the American Red Cross, West Virginia. Thank you so much, Jeffrey. And just as soon as the link is up, we will let folks know. Thank you very much, Jeff. Appreciate it.
0: I appreciate the time today, guys.
1: Absolutely. 304-TALK, 304, the text line, 800-765-TALK, the phone number. Waiting on Governor Morrissey. He's expected to address the media with an update this morning. Looking at the YouTube page, still waiting on the governor there for the update. We'll have more as Talk Line continues in a moment from the Incova Insurance Studios.
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3: 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The Powerball jackpot is $600 million. Mega Millions jackpot is $743 million. So go ahead, play today. Governor Morrissey. Going to be addressing the media this hour. Actually, well, I guess we're coming up on next hour almost. In Buchanan, Jeff Jenkins is following that. We'll check in with him. Alex Wiederspiel of Metro News headed to Upshur County this morning. We will check in with him as he is on the ground. He'll get us an update on the flooding response and recovery efforts there. Also scheduled to talk with West Virginia Wesleyan President Dr. James Moore. Wesleyan will be acting as a central distribution and collection site for donation items. And coming up in the second hour, we'll talk to the County Commission President in Lewis County, Agnes Queen, going to be joining us. Come on back for the second hour of Metro News Talk Lines. We continue our coverage of the storm response and recovery efforts. 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
4: Major military punishment. I'm Dave Anthony, Fox News. That's what President Trump warns is coming for Iran in a Truth Social post, writing, if the Houthi rebels Iran supports attack another Saudi Arabian oil tanker in the Red Sea after two tankers were hit, then he'll go after them, threatening shipping in another waterway beyond the Strait of Hormuz after talks broke down and a ceasefire fell apart.
5: It looks like they're not ready to make a deal, so they're going to continue to pay a price. And they're going, every night the price gets higher and higher and higher.
4: Secretary of State Marco Rubio at a regional summit in the Philippines after a 12th straight night of American bombing in Iran. But the House just approved another war powers resolution trying to limit the president's actions in Iran. The Senate will soon vote next on it. Democratic leader Chuck Schumer says,
6: you cannot claim to support the troops while leaving them trapped in a war with no mission and no end.
4: Four House Republicans joined Democrats voting for the resolution today, but GOP Senator Rick Scott tells Fox it's a waste of time. He supports the president attacking Iran.
7: Enough's enough. We put up with 47 years of appeasement where they've been killing Americans and killing our allies and destabilizing the area, and that's going to stop. And the only way it stops is through U.S. military force.
4: Well, this conflict is to stop Iran from having a nuclear weapon, but the U.S. is helping another country have nuclear power, working out an agreement with Saudi Arabia that Congress would have to approve. The president posted on Truth Social, it's only if the Saudis join the Abraham Accords.
8: They are a series of agreements which have expanded the number of Arab states with diplomatic ties to Israel. Critics, including some in Israel, have voiced concerns the U.S.-Saudi proposal could lead to the Gulf Kingdom developing a nuclear weapon. But President Trump writes the deal doesn't allow for the enrichment of uranium.
4: That's Fox's Jonathan Savage. Concerned about Iran and the Houthis and shipping have oil prices surging again, up more than 6%, WTI at $92 a barrel. Brent crude is over 100, up 7%, and on Wall Street, a stock market sell-off. The Dow's down almost 500. 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
3: Former special counsel Jack Smith could be facing criminal charges as House Republicans put his testimony to Congress under scrutiny as they investigate Smith's Trump investigations. Judiciary Committee Chairman Jim Jordan tells Fox.
4: We tell the witness at the start of those depositions, you got to tell the whole truth. You can't give partial answers. You can't mislead in any way. And he definitely misled us.
3: So Jordan's urging the Justice Department to open a criminal investigation into Smith, whose investigations led to two Trump federal indictments over the then former president's handling of classified documents and attempts to overturn 2020 election results. Cases dropped after the Trump 2024 election to a second term.
5: The criminal referral from Representative Jim Jordan centers around Smith's deposition last year when he testified his subpoena for toll records from members of Congress did not include the content of their calls. His team was able to ultimately review those texts through a separate subpoena for records held by the National Archives. The House committee's top Democrat, Jamie Raskin, calling the criminal referral baseless and vindictive. Lillian Wu, Fox News.
3: We're still almost 15 weeks away from the November elections, but Democrats are already planning for the run for president in 2028.
6: Dozens of National Democratic Party leaders are now working through a process to determine which state will go first. South Carolina and Nevada are both likely frontrunners, with party leaders eager to make gains with Black and Latino voting blocs. New Hampshire and Iowa were long the first two primary and caucus states and remain so for Republicans, but former President Joe Biden put South Carolina first in 2024. The DNC is expected to pick at least four states to hold primaries and caucuses in February of 2028 ahead of Super Tuesday in March in Washington. Jared Halpern, Fox News.
3: A University of New Hampshire poll has progressive Congresswoman Alexandria Ocasio-Cortez leading the 2028 race, 1 point ahead of Pete Buttigieg. I'm Dave Anthony, and this is Fox News.
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10: 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Partly sunny for today, high 75. Tonight, partly cloudy, low 61. Tomorrow, sun and clouds, high 73. Saturday, cloudy with a shower possible, high 73. Sunday, mostly sunny with an afternoon thunderstorm possible, high 78. And then Monday, we got a thunderstorm in the morning, otherwise partly sunny, high 83. That's your Metro News AccuWeather from the WJLS News Network.

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1: 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That's the phone number. You can always text us, 304-TALK-304. Still waiting on Governor Morrisey to get his news conference started with an update on flood recovery and response efforts in central West Virginia this morning. He is in Buckhannon. Once he gets his news conference started, we'll get an update, hopefully, before the top of the hour from Jeff Jenkins. Also, Metro News reporter Alex Wiederspiel is on the ground, headed to Upshur County this morning, expecting to get an update from Alex. We'll also visit with West Virginia Wesleyan College. The campus has set up, or is being set up, as a central location for collection and distribution of donated items. We'll get an update from Wesleyan bottom of this hour. So lots to get to.

0: To say good morning once again, TJ Meadows in the Cove Insurance Studios South. Morning, TJ.
1: Good morning, sir. I just heard from the Red Cross, Dave, from Jeff while we were on break, and he neglected to mention, wanted us to get the word out that our friends at Huntington Bank, that we know well, Chad and the gang there, they are going to match gifts that are made to the Red Cross up to $25,000. So just an FYI that they're doing that. If you would like to donate, you can hop on the American Red Cross's website, their West Virginia website, or, of course, we're going to have a link coming on our station sites as well as the Metro News site soon. So just wanted to toss that out there, make sure folks are aware.
0: Let's get an update on what's happening in Lewis County this morning, where Lewis County is also, of course, dealing with high water and the after effects from that flooding from Tuesday's storms. Joining us on Metro News Talk Line this morning is Lewis County Commission President Agnes Queen. Agnes, good morning. Thanks for taking some time.
2: Good morning. Thanks for having me.
0: Absolutely. How are things in Lewis County this morning?
2: Busy. We're quite busy. A lot of stuff happening, a lot of meetings being held, a lot of people here trying to get things organized and get our community cleaned up.
1: So I believe you all just broke away from a meeting with state officials, local officials. What can you tell us? What came out of that meeting? What's your action plan for today?
2: So we have a lot of cleanup. A lot of things need to be done. We do have a donation location set up for anybody who would want to drop off supplies, cleaning supplies, non-perishable foods, baby formula, diapers, anything like that, cleaning supplies. That all can be dropped off at the Marketplace Mall in the old Kroger building right off of 33 and I-79. It's the former Kroger building, so it's a huge building, has plenty of room, plenty of access, easy on, easy off the interstate and Route 33. So we opened it yesterday, and it's been quite busy with people delivering things and people picking up supplies as well. We've also set up a location. We're going to start collecting debris here in the very near future. So we've been talking with the National Guard as well, getting those sites set up. We've signed contracts with the landowner to have the site. Of course, it's going to be manned, and only National Guard or designees can go to the site. So it's going to be a restricted site so that debris can be taken there.
0: Agnes Queen joining us, Lewis County Commission. What areas of the county have been hardest hit by the damage?
2: That's the hardest hits, of course, the city of Weston itself. Downtown Weston was pretty much totally underwater for the most part. Route 33 near Horner, we've had Copley area, southern part of the county, eastern part. We've pretty much got hit really hard throughout the county, but the massive amounts of flooding, of course, was downtown and Route 33 near Walmart, eastern side of the county. And as our meetings today alluded, we do have multiple areas that were affected. We have a lot of roadways that were washed out, bridges, culverts. So we're working on trying to get some of those. Our Department of Highways is assessing the dangers. They're out looking. They know their areas. Especially the trouble areas. We talked about those today with Department of Highways and what they're focusing on and how they're trying to get a lot of debris. It's got to be cleaned up before they can even start a lot of the construction that needs to be done. And it's not going to be an overnight process. So it's going to take us time, a lot of time to get things back to the way they were.
1: Any injuries? Is everyone accounted for? What, if any, news do you have in that department?
2: Luckily, we did not have any injuries or any fatalities. We had one of our guardsmen, I believe, may have had some heart pains, chest pains, that kind of thing, that had to be taken to a hospital. But other than that, nothing was reported as any injuries. Other, we did have a tree fall on a gentleman during the storm when it was going on with the flooding, but he's okay. But he did get injured during a tree fall.
0: Talking to Agnes Queen, Lewis County Commission President, as the flood recovery and response efforts continue there in central West Virginia. First responders have been working around the clock. What has the support from outside the area? There's, of course, the local first responders, but outside the area, people have flooded in to help as well, firefighters from all over the state. What has that support meant?
2: It's been heartwarming. It's been, you know, just to know that other people really care about your community and your people, and the amount of support that was sent here from other counties and the National Guard and the state of West Virginia has been amazing. And we can't thank those people enough. Our citizens seen it. They're happy. They're thrilled to know that other people care about them as well.
1: Take us back to the night of the incident. I was monitoring traffic on the scanner there, and all of the streets were flooded, obviously. Some of the boats weren't powerful enough to get out of the staging area, but as you listen to this, and I'm sure you did, what was going through your mind as you heard this unfolding? And I mean, basically, you had directions being given. People were driving boats instead of driving cars to try to get the people.
2: Yes, it was scary. It was like surreal. This can't be happening. You never expect. The places that flooded have never flooded ever. Just to know, you would listen to them one after another. They were giving addresses to lists, not just one or two. They were lists of addresses of people that they'd be saved from their homes, from their vehicles. It was businesses. You know, it was unbelievable. And it was just scary, the thought. And I was so scared we were going to lose people. I don't know how we didn't lose people, because there were a few cases where we were so close to people getting saved that it's a miracle that they were saved before they drowned. So I'm just so thankful that, you know, we were able to save everyone.
0: Agnes Queen joining us, Lewis County Commission President, as the flood recovery response efforts continue there in central West Virginia this morning. Volunteers coming in from outside the area wanting to help out. Is there a central location they need to go to check in or get information?
2: Yeah, they need to contact us before they do that, because the National Guard is here and they're pretty strict on making sure they know who's here, what's happening. Right now, we've been kind of pushing people back because we had to, certain things had to be done before we could even start cleanup or anything like that. Assessments had to be done. They had to actually search yesterday to make sure we didn't lose anyone. You know, there could have been somebody that was caught in the floodway that we didn't know, or people had to report if there were people missing. So that was done yesterday. So that would have been a recovery effort. So they had to do grid search basically of our county within the flooded areas to make sure that by chance the cars didn't have somebody in them that we missed or that were they didn't know was there. So that happened yesterday, and like I said, today is starting cleanup. Today we start cleanup, but we do have to have anybody that's interested in trying to volunteer or help. They need to contact us to make sure we have the proper procedures, and if we can even use them, tell you the truth, because in some cases, since the National Guard's here, they're in control.
1: So Agnes, obviously waiting on the governor, but I think the hope would be that we would appeal to the White House for a declaration of disaster in order to unlock FEMA dollars. What are you telling your citizens there in Lewis County as they start the cleanup? What should they be doing if they're thinking about the possibility of FEMA? Should they be taking pictures? What should they be doing as they're cleaning up?
2: Yes, I'm telling everybody to make sure, document everything, take pictures, and not only pictures, but videos, because you know, nowadays you can doctor pictures easier than you can a video. So I'm telling them, please take videos, take pictures, document everything that you're doing. Make sure you have those lists together and keep that information, because we're going to need it. And also they need to do the QR code. There's a QR code out for each community, each county, and they need to fill that survey out that talks about the, you know, the issues that they've had, the disaster, the things they've lost, that kind of thing. They need to do that, fill that out. And you can connect those pictures to this form. So we need to have everybody that was affected by the flooding to do that. And we've had a lot of businesses in our county that were affected as well. I mean, the amount of business is unbelievable. We've only got two areas of businesses that were not flooded. That was two that were high ground, basically. So the Marketplace Mall and the street across there, everything else, we've lost two grocery stores, the only two grocery stores we had in the county. So we have no grocery stores right now in our county.
0: Agnes Queen, Lewis County Commission President. Agnes, we appreciate the update this morning. Keep us posted, and our best to everybody there in Lewis County today.
2: Thank you. Have a great day.
0: You as well. Coming up, we'll check in with Alex Wiederspiel. He was headed to Upshur County this morning. We'll get an update from on the ground in Upshur County. Also, a little bit later on, we'll check in with West Virginia Wesleyan. The college campus is going to be a collection and distribution central point there in Buchanan. We'll get an update, and still waiting on the governor to start his news conference with an update from Buchanan this morning as well. Come on back as we continue our coverage of the flood recovery and response efforts in Central West Virginia. Tornado over in the Mid-Ohio Valley. Two tornadoes confirmed, at least, over in the Mid-Ohio Valley on Tuesday during those storms. This is Talk Line from the Encove Insurance Studios.
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0: Some of the power numbers from Mon Power and First Energy. Remember, at one point, they were over 40,000 outages or 40,000 customers out. That number is down to just over 4,700 this morning. And that's even down about 1,500 customers from earlier today when I checked. Now, TJ, as you well know, having worked in the industry for as long as you did, that last 4,000, 5,000 customers, that could be a slog when you've got to get out in some of these remote areas where access is still a bit of a problem here. A couple of days after the storm system went through.
1: Those are always the hardest. They always are the most time-consuming. However, I was talking with some folks at First Energy this morning. I think they're going to have some good ETAs out later today about the Weston area, and it was looking good. Mm-hmm. So I tell you, they've been doing the Lord's work, and they've been doing a great job at it. Hats off to them and all their folks that are making it happen.
0: You know, just looking at the numbers, they must have got... They must have just turned something back on in Doddridge County because the numbers just dropped quickly there in the last 15 minutes. Yeah. Doddridge, 800. Everybody's under 1,000 now. Lewis County still just under 1,000 out. Pleasance County, just under 1,000 customers still without power there. Upshur's at 3. I mean, Upshur is way down, 380 customers. That's down from well over a couple thousand. So line crews doing tremendous work over the last 48 hours.
1: Make sure you report your outage, too. Just the way these things work, don't take it for granted it's been reported. Make sure.
0: Metro News reporter Alex Wiederspiel has made his way south this morning. He is in Upshur County. By the way, Governor Morrissey's news conference is underway in Buchanan as well. But let's check in with Alex Wiederspiel this morning. Alex, good morning. Where are you?
11: I am just entering downtown Buchanan as we speak.
0: Set the scene. What's the scene look like there today?
11: So I will say downtown Buchanan looks better than I would have expected, though admittedly I'm not sure, having looked at the drone footage, I'm not entirely sure what the exact area that would have been underwater down here was, if there was any part of downtown Buchanan. So much of the town, just from that footage alone, looked like it was dealing with water issues Tuesday night into Wednesday. But it actually looks fairly normal here. If you aren't totally accustomed to a few kind of oddball things where you're seeing, you know, like there's a Fairmont fire cruiser that was here, and, you know, obviously there have been support from other counties coming down here. A couple of other notes that I was noticing while I was driving on my way down here. You know, you see, like, I passed the Walmart that was on Route 33, and the parking lot there looks kind of unrecognizable at the moment due to all the dried gunk and everything. And I'm still working my way through downtown Buchanan as we speak right now. But I will say the downtown portion does not look as bad as I would have expected, having seen what occurred here, like I said, via that drone footage a few days ago. But first impressions.
0: Metro News, Alex Wiederspiel in Buchanan. I think that's encouraging, Alex, because you never know what you're going to expect when you drive into one of these situations. You expect the worst, hope for the best, and it sounds like hoping for the best was the right model.
11: Yeah, I think, again, I'm going to have to, as I kind of told Jeff Jenkins today, I'm going to poke around and kind of explore a little bit and try to find some of the hardest hit areas. Because one of the things that you will see when, I mean, it'll be unmistakable when you get there, there will be debris piled up. You know, there will be people who are trying to figure out what, if anything, is salvageable. That's unfortunately the nature of events like these. And having seen something like this in 2016, and I heard Brian Hughes's report earlier on your show, and noted that the kind of the differences between these two events, it's remarkable how much rain fell here, 4.5 inches. And I was doing some research on this. I mean 4.5 inches in less than 40 minutes, that's like, was that like close to 5 feet of snow equivalent? If you could imagine that amount of snow coming down in such a short period of time, as I'm closing in on the campus now, by the way.
0: How was the drive down? Yesterday you tried to get down to that area, didn't get very far. How was the drive down? How were the roads? What was that like?
11: I will admit, a little bit surprised that 79, you really couldn't tell as if anything had occurred. And, of course, yesterday morning, slowly but surely, portions of 79 reopened. When I made my way to Clarksburg to the office there, exit 115 was as far as you could go. They opened that up to exit 105 where Lost Creek is. But 79 didn't look bad. 33, there are, I think, a few things that are noticeable. Stone Cold Creek still looks pretty high to me. Again, I'm not going to pretend to be an expert. I drive past Stone Cold Creek maybe 3 or 4 times a year. But I thought it looked high. I thought it still looked quite muddy. And again, that Walmart on 33, I have a sneaking suspicion they're going to be cleaning up there for a while. I probably will take a stop on my way back there just to get a few photos. Those were the most noticeable things. I did not see debris piled high, though, which, again, I'm going to take as an encouraging sign.
0: How was the West Fork River? We were keeping an eye on that yesterday. It crested just under 18 feet there in Clarksburg, Alex. How was that situation?
11: Sounds like it does sound like it was improving as the day went on, but I think that's essentially what I hit yesterday on Route 19. By the time I had gotten just into the Lost Creek area, it was essentially no longer passable. So as I understand it, much like the waters throughout much of the state, it is receding.
0: Alex Wiederspiel is joining us, Metro News reporter. He is on the ground in Upshur County this morning. over by Western New Wesleyan, that's become a central distribution point. Campus wasn't touched by any of the flood water over there, from what I understand.
11: Nothing that I've seen so far. And I am curious, because it is such a large campus. We were talking about this on my show earlier today. So there are signs here for donations right in front of, it looks like, the circle where the chapel is. Just past that, I'm going to circle back here and talk to them a little bit in just a moment. But from what I can tell so far, campus looks fairly untouched, but that was the first sign that I saw for anything regarding donations. And, of course, that's going to be a huge and important hub for cleaning supplies. And I mentioned this earlier on my show, just going off of experience, the one thing I remember about this is whether you're someone dealing with cleanup of your own home, or whether you are, and as I say this, this is perfectly timed, whether you're helping other people because you're in a position to do so, stay hydrated. I know it's not crazy hot right now, but if you're going to be doing that kind of work, you need to stay hydrated. That's why bottled water is so important right now.
0: Alex Wiederspiel joining us, Metro News reporter on the ground in Upshur County. Alex, we appreciate the perspective, and we'll look forward to your reports later on.
11: Sounds good. Thanks, guys.
0: Alex Wiederspiel on the road in Buchanan this morning as we speak. Governor Morrissey is talking to the media this hour. Jeff Jenkins will be back a little bit later on. Give us a recap on Governor Morrissey's comments there in Buchanan. Also, got a statement from the mayor of Buchanan earlier this morning, Robbie Skinner, putting out some information. The centralized donation and supplies drop-off and location center is open at Western New Wesleyan College, asking that people access from the Chapel Oval off of Camden Avenue. Waste collection services and transfer station are open today, both running the trash collection service. And again, transfer station is open today. National Guard will be collecting the large debris at no cost to residents and business owners as well. They've secured a location to take the debris to, which we've talked about earlier this morning. Any and all volunteers wishing to help in cleanup efforts, please check in with the City of Buchanan Fire Department and the Upshur County Office of Emergency Management. That is from a release from Buchanan Mayor Robbie Skinner from earlier this morning. We'll talk to the president of West Virginia Wesleyan College, James Morris, going to join us coming up on the other side. James Moore going to join us coming up on the other side of the news break. We'll get more on the response recovery efforts in Central West Virginia as we continue after the storms on Tuesday. This is Talkline on Metro News for 40 years, the voice of West Virginia. It's 11:30. Let's get a news update from the Metro News Radio Network. Find out what's happening across the great state of West Virginia.
12: West Virginia Metro News, I'm Jeff Jenkins. Flood recovery efforts continue in Upshur County. The search for individuals who are unaccounted for. Governor Morrissey on Wednesday indicating there are people still missing. At this point, no number given.
13: I'm told that in this area alone, there were 4.5 inches of rain that dropped over a 37-minute period. When things like that happen, there's no place for the water to go.
12: Now, the next step being discussed in flood recovery after the initial shock. Upshur County Commission President Christy Tenney says the work to clean up is starting to move slowly forward.
14: There's so many families, of course, facing a long road ahead, but we're trying to make some progress here and focus on really connecting the people with the resources that they need and coordinating that debris removal and helping those residents begin to figure out how they can start in rebuilding and getting that cleanup done.
12: Swiftwater rescue teams were able to get to more than 100 people out of harm's way. Members of the Bruce and Brandonville VFD team were on the scene in Lewis County. Steve Lindsay talks about their mission.
15: Remove 11 personnel, 11 individuals from their home, along with four family pets, and several dozens and dozens of other teams working simultaneously.
12: Crews from all over the state have been part of the rescue effort. 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
12: A section of Corridor G, U.S. Route 119, now named after State Police Sergeant Corey Maynard, who was killed in the line of duty in June 2023. State Police held a ceremony Wednesday to present Sergeant Corey S. Maynard Memorial Road signs to members of Sergeant Maynard's family. Maynard died in an ambush attack in Mingo County. The stretch of highway now named for Maynard goes from Old Logan Road to Fountain Place Shopping Center in Logan County. Nice day today across the state. Low humidity, temperatures right around 80. From the Metro News Anchor Desk, I'm Jeff Jenkins.

0: Governor Morrissey wrapping up his news briefing with the media. We'll get an update from Jeff Jenkins on what the governor had to say about 10 minutes from now. Joining us now is the president of West Virginia Wesleyan College, friend of the program, Dr. James Moore. Dr. Moore, good morning.
1: Good morning, gentlemen. Thank you so much for having me on and for spreading the word about what we're dealing with down here and how we're tackling it.
0: Absolutely. We'll get to what's available and how West Virginia Wesleyan is stepping in. First of all, how's the West Virginia Wesleyan community this morning?
1: The West Virginia Wesleyan community is we're taking care of each other and showing up in a big way, and we're part of this Buchanan community. It's been a really, as challenging as it's been the last couple of days, it's been really inspiring to see our community members in Buchanan and the Wesleyan community just taking care of each other. I always tell people the best two parts of the name of our college is West Virginia, and we've been a part of this community for 135 years, going on 136, and we're gonna do everything we can to help our friends and neighbors. But people are taking care of each other, and it's challenging and it's devastating and also really inspiring at the same time.
2: What are you hearing from your own employees, faculty, et cetera, the college who have been affected?
1: Sure. We have a mix of folks who have been impacted. The primary people that have been impacted live in the general vicinity of campus and in Upshur County. What we're hearing so far is some mixed reports. A lot of people in the immediate vicinity of campus had water intrusion into their basements and flooding into their homes. That's widespread here in the county. So our employees have certainly been impacted by the same kinds of challenges and issues that everybody in Upshur County and surrounding counties have been impacted by.
0: President of West Virginia Wesleyan College, Dr. James Moore, joining us on Metro News Talk Line. How is the college responding to the flood recovery efforts this morning?
1: Sure. By the grace of God, the campus has been, we're operating fairly normally. We had water intrusion into the bottoms of a couple of buildings and certainly had some flooding near the river, but our perimeter is intact. We don't have any major damage at all. So that means that our role is really to step up and be a face for people that are looking for assistance. We are the primary location that's sending supplies from individuals and aid organizations. We've been working with the city and the county to get communications out about that. That started today. We're housing those supplies in our auxiliary gym. We've made our main gym and a couple of other large spaces in our athletics complex available in case people need to shelter or temporary housing, because the county is dealing with folks who have been displaced. Tomorrow morning at 9 a.m., there will be a vaccination effort County Health Department is running. That's going to happen on College Avenue. We're going to do a drive-in vaccination situation, drive into the Oval in front of the administration building, get the vaccines you need, drive out. So we're doing all those things. We are part of this community, so our campus is the community's resource in any way that we can serve.
2: When it comes to the supplies and what you are housing there, if I'm listening and I am in need, should I approach Wesleyan to get those supplies? Should I wait for someone to be in contact with me that will bring them to me? How is that working this morning as you get going?
1: I'll be candid. I don't want to give inaccurate information. That's still an evolving situation, and I don't have all the details of that. Don't mean to not answer your question, my friend, be getting accurate information. So not exactly sure, but I can tell you that, again, the city and the county and the college and all the aid organizations here in Upshur County are really unified in communication. So folks should watch for communications from combined city and county authorities for information about how to get those supplies. I do want to emphasize that the supplies for folks who want to donate, the stuff we need the most of is always going to be water, cleaning supplies. Those are probably the most significant things that people can contribute to the effort.
0: Talking to Dr. James Moore, president of West Virginia Wesleyan College. Dr. Moore, how quickly or how easy was the decision to make the campus available and step up in this situation?
1: It's the easiest ask ever for an institution like ours. I mean, as the rain was coming down Tuesday night, we were before the asks were made, we were already thinking through what spaces are we going to have to make sure we're protecting during the raining and the flooding to be able to serve the community. And then again, when we did our initial damage assessment and realized that we had been spared a lot of what could have happened, it was just a really easy thing for us to say, whatever we can do, we will do. That's our role. That's our mission as a United Methodist affiliated institution, and as an institution of higher learning. So I get asked a lot of tough questions and have to make a lot of tough decisions. This wasn't one of them. This was easy for us to say yes to.
2: As this started and it's unfolding, James, how quickly did you realize that this was going to be one of the communities that got hit? I mean, and it was so specific to that area. Didn't really know where it was going to happen, where it was really going to unfold. How quickly did it become apparent to you as you're watching all this happen that, yeah, you're going to be in the thick of it?
1: I think it became apparent to us, and forgive me, I'm still trying to remember what day it is. I think today is Thursday. So Tuesday afternoon, evening, when this all started, I'd say around 8 o'clock, when the first real significant wave of rain and rising waters went through, and we got initial reports of water intrusion in spaces on campus at levels we hadn't seen in 40 years. We knew at that time that this was going to be significant. But certainly by about 11 p.m. on Tuesday night, we knew that we were in the middle of a huge disaster. We had people who were stranded on campus. Community theater members ended up spending the night in the Performing Arts Center on our campus because they couldn't get to their homes. Multiple employees were stranded and couldn't get to – everybody was safe, but they couldn't get to their homes. They couldn't get to campus. So between 6 p.m. and 11 p.m., the whole thing came into pretty stark relief that we were in the middle of something that we hadn't seen since 1985.
0: The president of West Virginia Wesleyan College in Buchanan, Dr. James Moore. West Virginia Wesleyan is functioning as a central point for donations, for drop-off, and distribution. Dr. Moore, thank you so much for the update. We appreciate it, and our best to everybody there in Buchanan this morning.
1: Thank you, gentlemen. We appreciate you. Everyone stay safe out there.
0: You as well. Coming up, Jeff Jenkins will join us. He was monitoring Governor Morrissey's news conference in Buchanan this morning. We'll get the update from Jeff right after this.
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5: Governor Morrissey in Buchanan this morning just wrapped up a news conference speaking with reporters there. Metro News' Jeff Jenkins was monitoring. Jeff, good morning. What did the governor have to say?
6: Well, he did confirm that there are two people missing, unaccounted for. This is what he said about that.
7: We never want to be wrong in any of the numbers we come up with, but we're aware of at least two people who are unaccounted for.
6: All right, and he also added a little bit more to that, that they may have located a vehicle that the two may be in.
7: State police and is working in collaboration with the guard and local individuals to try to get to a car that overturned. And so this is a very difficult recovery effort. And so I will say that there is a lot of effort that's being put in right now to try to get to that particular place.
6: All right. He didn't share where that was. So just being careful there, you know, trying to get some information, but not, you know, not kind of getting ahead of his skis, so to speak. And just, you know, and also being careful because you really don't know. I mean, there's two they think are unaccounted for. Could be others. You just don't know yet. So, but we do know of two there that that he did confirm in the media briefing. Said a couple other things, just did some other updates just on, you know, encouraging folks to fill out those damage forms. Mm-hmm. And you can get that. You can go to the governor's office page or the Department of Homeland Security, Emergency Management. You can find those forms to fill out. Those assessment forms, damage assessment forms. Those are very important when it comes to FEMA and getting federal disaster assistance. FEMA is doing some on-ground work today there in that area of the state, according to the governor. And so we'll see where they get on that. He also talked about debris removal. And General Seward, the State Adjutant General Jim Seward, was there and talked about the Guard. They're transitioning from search and rescue to debris removal, and just encouraging people to get that out on your road and so they can pick it up.
8: We'll continue that effort over the next probably 10 to 14 days. So make sure that debris gets out to the right of way quickly, and we'll get that picked up.
6: And that was. You know, he said a couple other things, but basically you've got 500 Guard members there. And as the waters continue to go down, particularly in Upshur County, it looks like, and I know you had the county commissioner president from Upshur County on earlier today. She talked about that, you know, most of the water

0: not all of it has receded. So I think, you know, we'll start to get a little better idea of damage today.
1: Yeah. He talked about that overturned vehicle, too. One of the takeaways, it's got to be safe for those people that are searching to be able to get to the vehicle. Right. And they didn't feel there was a level of safety for the first responder. So you have to first make that safe before you can actually get to see what's inside.
0: Sounds like it's in a, wherever it is, it's in a tough area to access.
1: Yeah.
0: To get to. And so, yeah, those are, and we had heard yesterday when he had said, we, a source had told us that they had heard that two people, so that's kind of consistent from what we, that what we had heard yesterday. And hopefully they're, you know, that maybe they'll come up somewhere, right? Or, and there are no other victims too. So those are some of the things when you get into these flood events, these things start to kind of uncover, you know, as you get a couple of 3 days in, you really don't know the first couple of days the extent of damage. I think we know in Weston a lot more than we know in Upshur County because, you know, Weston, the water went down yesterday, guys, and you've seen the damage there. I think we'll keep learning more about Upshur County.
2: Jeff Jenkins from the Metro News newsroom. And Jeff, we were talking earlier, just trying to think of some of the, you know, I don't want to compare disasters, but having covered some of these events throughout the years, I can't help but think maybe the timing of this helped prevent more missing persons or possibly more tragedies because it wasn't middle of the night, right? In the middle of the night are the ones that seem to be the worst when it comes to that sort of thing.
0: Yeah, it is hard. It's hard to compare them.
2: Yeah.
0: Yes. And, yes, you're right. There's some, but you know, the 2016 flood came in the afternoon evening.
2: That's true.
0: You know, just that little creek there, in Greenbrier County, there, and then the Meadow River over in Raynell. And it's just, I think a lot has to do with the topography, obviously, mm-hmm. you know, and, the size of the rivers and just different things. It appears to me, you know, this, and if you see it just, and I don't want to say this in the wrong way because, of course, I'm not an expert at this, but you didn't see a lot of rushing water mm-hmm. on some of these. This was just water coming up and coming up and coming up. I think in some of these, again, don't want to compare these, but in the 2016 flood, you had both of those. You had rushing water and you had water that was coming up. And that made it very difficult for some folks. But if you listen to the scanner the other night, quite honestly, I mean, there were scary. I mean, there were scary rescues that took place.
1: It's interesting you talk about that timing, though. Joe Kinzer, who we've been talking to, sent me his Ring cams, his doorbell, Ring doorbell cam, and they're time-stamped, obviously. And you see the water coming, and it did rise slower.
0: Yeah.
1: So you had some time. But unfortunately, some folks, well, it's probably going to stop. It'll be okay. Right. And then the next thing you know, it's so high that you're stuck.
0: You're just kind of stuck in your house. Yeah.
1: Yeah.
2: We'll have a story up at WVMetroNews.com soon.
0: We will. It will be. And then, yes.
2: I know you're fast, Jeff. I don't know if you're quite that fast. That thing just wrapped up a few minutes ago. Jeff, we appreciate the update. Thank you so much, buddy.
0: Sounds good.
2: Jeff Jenkins from the Metro News newsroom. We'll have an update over at the website as well, WVMetroNews.com. By the way, Adjutant General Seward is scheduled to be one of the guests on Metro News Midday coming up a little bit later on this afternoon. Got to take a break. Back in a moment. 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
7: 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A couple of things just to make sure to mention. If you are dropping off donations at West Virginia Wesleyan, passenger vehicles can go to the Camden Avenue Fountain. Commercial vehicles like big trucks can go to the loading zone at the auxiliary gym at the Rockefeller Center. If you see the KA fraternity, turn into the lot, follow to the gymnasium for those commercial vehicles. Accepting pet food, cleaning supplies, canned goods, and water. Drop-offs can be made from 8 a.m. to 8 p.m. Wesleyan will also serve as a distribution point for those items. If you are volunteering and you are headed toward Upshur County, please check in with the Upshur County Office of Emergency Management or Lewis County Office of Emergency Management. And the National Guard, they want to make certain they know who is where and what's going on in those locations. So if you are headed there to help out, shelter-in-place order in Buchanan has been lifted. Floodwaters have started to recede or have receded completely in most cases, and now the cleanup effort gets underway. Roads also passable. You heard Alex Wiederspiel there, TJ, a little bit earlier, said drive down 79, you can't even tell anything really even happened. A couple of days ago. So roads are passable. You can get into most of these areas now, and now the long process of cleaning up after the flood gets underway.
8: One of the things that sticks out to me that Agnes Queen noted, they don't have a grocery store that's open now because of this, I believe is what she said. And then I believe Alex alluded to the fact he thought it would be a long time coming for that Walmart to be back open on 33. I mean, this is real. And it's how, you know, the trailing effects of these things, it takes time to bounce back. So I think the message is, whether it's monetary, whether it's a donation of whatever cleaning supplies that you can, you know, what we do

0: what we always do. It's time to help out and get people fed, get them cleaned up, and try to help them get their lives back as best we can.
1: We will have a link posted at WVMetroNews.com. That is coming shortly. Donation link to the American Red Cross where you can make a financial donation to help out these communities, not just in Upshur and Lewis counties, but any of the counties that have been impacted by the storms, including Pleasants County, where a couple of tornadoes touched down on Tuesday as well. We'll have that link up at the website. Also, our friends at Huntington Banks, partnering with Metro News and American Red Cross, have graciously offered to match donations up to $25,000 for the flood recovery efforts. So we'll have that link up at WVMetroNews.com. Patrick tells me shortly that will be available. Also, I know some of our Metro News affiliates around the state. I know Morgantown is having a donation drive coming up on Monday. I think Charleston is having one on Friday, tomorrow. Clarksburg's working on one as well. So I know many of our stations around the state also chipping in with donation drives coming up over the next several days as well to help the recovery efforts across the state. Metro News Midday coming up on many of these same Metro News radio stations will continue coverage of the flood response and recovery efforts, as well as those tornadoes that touched down over in the Ohio Valley. Also hit in parts of Doddridge County as well. That one tornado skipped, I'm told, over into Doddridge County. General Seward will join them. Also, I believe they're going to get an update from the Department of Transportation as well as the show unfolds today. So you can give Amanda your full and undivided attention. You can give Dave Allen a little bit of attention. Don't give him too much.
0: Even goes during to his natural, head. Even during natural disasters, you too. I swear.
1: Follow the news today. Keep up to date on the flood recovery and response efforts there in Central West Virginia over at the website WVMetroNews.com. For intern Mila, Jake, and Ethan, and TJ, I'm Dave. 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
3: Iran's not ready to make a deal. I'm Lisa Brady, Fox News. That bottom line from Secretary of State Marco Rubio, based on Iran's continued attacks on commercial shipping.
4: Iran is begging us, okay, both directly and indirectly. Let's do a deal. Let's talk. Iran is begging every day. The problem with Iran is every time they make a deal, the people that are in charge there, they either break it or they want to change it.
3: So he says they'll continue to pay a price after 12 straight nights of U.S. strikes. The White House facing a lot of questions about a new nuclear deal in the works with the Saudis, allowing a nuclear program for civilian purposes only and not allowing uranium enrichment.
5: This agreement in particular, as it's been discussed thus far, does give priority access for American companies and the Saudi nuclear energy program, which will ultimately benefit American industry workers and supply chains. So the deal that has been discussed thus far and will continue to be discussed absolutely puts America first, and that's obviously very important to this president.
3: White House spokeswoman Caroline Leavitt says the deal would require the kingdom to join the Abraham Accords, normalizing relations with Israel, though the Saudis have previously said that would happen only with a clear path to Palestinian statehood. Iran has long claimed its nuclear enrichment program is only for civilian purposes. The House passing a war powers resolution for the second time with several Republican defections, aiming to require congressional approval for further military action in Iran. The Senate set to consider a similar resolution. The president had called the previous vote unpatriotic and meaningless. The White House urging Congress to avoid a government shutdown.
5: The most important thing for the American people to know is that this president and this White House wants the government to remain open, unlike the Democrats in this town who have been acting as obstructionists.
3: Recent shutdowns were driven by fights over ICE funding. Leavitt says discussions will continue on the best path forward in the Senate after the House passed a short-term bill this week to fund the government into December. 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
3: A Pentagon official is caught on camera criticizing the commander-in-chief.
10: The Department of the Navy placing a staffer on administrative leave after he was caught on hidden camera criticizing President Trump and the war in Iran. The senior Pentagon official in the footage, shot by independent journalist James O'Keefe and posted to X, pledges to stay in his role to wait out the president's time in office so he can undo policies of the president, who he called a textbook narcissist. He also said the war in Iran is, quote, completely stupid and driven based off of one man's ego. The acting Secretary of the Navy saying the department takes the conduct shown in the video extremely seriously. Lillian Wu, Fox News.
3: Google gets a $1 billion fine from the European Union for breaking digital antitrust regulations. The EU says the tech giant set up its search engine and Google Play to favor its own services over competitors. Google says the fine harms European businesses and consumers. The company recently lost an appeal against a bigger fine related to its Android operating system. Airport security could soon look different at more airports across the U.S., with one Florida location among the first to join a new TSA program.
11: Tampa International Airport is becoming one of the first in the nation to join the TSA's new Gold Plus program, shifting passenger screening to a private contractor operating under TSA oversight. Airport officials say the move could help prevent security disruptions during future government shutdowns while maintaining the same federal security standards. Des Moines has also signed on, and Charleston is reportedly considering the program. But the union representing TSA officers is pushing back, arguing privatizing airport checkpoints could put profits ahead of public safety and weaken the federal workforce.
3: Fox's Matt Murphy. U.S. oil prices surging back to nearly $92 a barrel. The Dow is down more than 500 points. I'm Lisa Brady, Fox News.
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13: 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Partly sunny for today, high 75. Tonight, partly cloudy, low 61. Tomorrow, sun and clouds, high 73. Saturday, cloudy with a shower, possible high 73. Sunday, mostly sunny with an afternoon thunderstorm, possible high 78. And then Monday, we got a thunderstorm in the morning, otherwise partly sunny, high 83. That's your Metro News AccuWeather from the WJLS News Network.
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14: Hi, everyone, and welcome to the show. It's Thursday. It's July 23rd, 2026. I'm 13 News and Tonight Live anchor Amanda Barron alongside Dave Allen. Jeff Jenkins will join us with the day's top headlines and the very latest from the governor's news conference. He'll also join in as we interview once again at the top of the program, Mayor Robbie Skinner from Buchanan. Of course, he brought us updates yesterday that were just imperative to the whole recovery and rescue process that are going on right now in the northern part of the state. So we'll talk with him coming up in just a minute. We're going to check in with Brent Walker from the West Virginia Department of Transportation. He told us yesterday things were absolutely just a mess, and that was really the only way that he could put that in perspective. So we'll talk with him. Also, there is help available, Dave, for people who are ready to try to make things right in whatever way they can. Some people lost their medications and things like that.

0: the result of the flooding. Angie Settle with West Virginia Health Right will join us to discuss more about ways people can get 1 month of their medication to help them during what is undoubtedly a very difficult time. We'll also get an update from Major General Jim Seward. He's on the front lines with the West Virginia National Guard. The tag will join us coming up at 1:34.
1: Also, Alex Viterspiel is in the area. You heard him on Talk Line. We're going to get a further update from here during the 1 o'clock hour. 2 o'clock hour, Stephen Allen Adams of Ogden Newspapers is going to join us. And we have Stephen on from time to time, but he knows very well about that area, Pleasance County and whatnot. He was actually up there yesterday, so he's going to join us. Also, we're going to bring in one of our producers, Ryan Nicholson. And I'll explain that to you coming up a little bit later on. We'll get to the news with Jeff Jenkins here momentarily, but we do have the mayor of Buchanan, Robbie Skinner, on the line with us right now. So, Mayor, good afternoon. Thank you for joining us again.
2: Hey, guys. How you doing?
0: We're doing all right. The question is, you just...
1: Don't ask us how we're doing.
0: tell us about how you guys are doing this hour. 24 hours now since we last talked to you. What's top of mind for you this minute?
2: Sure. So cleanup efforts are ongoing. The water has finally receded all over the city. And so now it's just, I mean, as you know, with any flood situation of this magnitude, it's just a mess. It smells, it's unpleasant. And the most heartbreaking thing right now is downtown here, in the lower part of our downtown, I mean, a furniture store was hit, an ice cream store was hit. You just literally right here from the public safety complex, everything is out now on the street, all the ruined furniture. It's just heartbreaking because, you know, these people, you know, they work so hard to build, you know, their businesses from scratch. And as a small business owner myself, I know what that takes, and my heart just breaks for them. And then over here to my left, the Church of Christ is, they're power washing out. They have fans in their building, and so that's just from right down here at the public safety complex. And then if you go into the neighborhoods, you're just going to see a lot more of that. But the waters have receded, the sun is out, things are drying out, and so we are so blessed. We have crews from everywhere. I mean, as far as Mingo County, Logan County, Wyoming County, all the way, you know, back here to our backyard, Mon County, Marion County. We've seen Jackson County here. I mean, it's really overwhelming to see the response and how much everybody cares about us here.
0: Yeah, there's certainly a lot of love out there, and we know that there's a lot of work to be done. We just marked 10 years since the 2016 flooding in the Elk River communities and beyond. One of the things that we heard during that was just about how much mud there was, and that was such a big issue for people as they were cleaning up. Can you put in perspective the kind of mess you guys are looking at right now? Is it muddy like that? Because that would obviously change what kind of supplies people can help you with and things like that.
2: So I know this, Amanda, because my wife and I were in Raynell and Clay and White Sulphur Springs and Clendenin for several weeks helping with that cleanup effort down there when that took place 10 years ago. I can tell you this, Buchanan's River is a little bit different. It's more of a mountain stream that doesn't have as much just sitting mud in it. So, I mean, yes, we've got mud. Yes, we've got dirt, but we've got a lot of silt here. It's hard to explain that, I know, but that's for those of us that are familiar with the Buchanan River, that's what we have. Now, I know our friends over in Weston, I've spoken with Mayor Kim Edwards over there, and Edwards Harrison over there. She is dealing with a lot more mud. Okay. The West Fork River in Weston is a much more of a mud-based river than the Buchanan River. So interesting, we're just 12 miles apart, but there are differences there. But more mud there, more silt here, but still it's just a mess. I mean, because floodwaters, they carry toxins, so much of them, we don't even realize what's all in the water.
0: Yeah, so do you feel like shovels are something that you guys need right now?
2: Shovels, brooms, squeegees,
0: industrial brooms,
2: those kinds of things. Yes, okay. Yes, big push brooms, that'll help for sure. We do. I do want to note, we have a centralized, I know when we spoke yesterday, we weren't really able to fully open this yet because our city was still so trisected by the floodwaters. But now that arteries are open and everything is accessible on both sides of town, West Virginia Wesleyan College is open and ready to accept any and all flood-related cleanup donations. So water, squeegees, brooms, cleaning supplies, Clorox, buckets, you name it. I mean, the typical, what can we do to respond to a flood? Those materials, they are ready to be accepted at Wesleyan College. Go to the Camden Avenue side, Chapel Oval, and they are accepting those there. So that is open and is staffed, and then we will begin distributing those as soon as we can to who are in need here in our community.
3: Buchanan Mayor Robbie Skinner is with us here on Metro News Midday. Jeff Jenkins here, Mayor. And how many do you know, and I know we're really early in this, and we saw a lot of water in the communities, and we've talked a couple of times, and I know there's probably some destruction outside the city limits. Have you heard any numbers about how many homes have been destroyed? Are we talking in the dozens here, in the several dozens? What is your thought of things that you've heard and seen?
2: So we just had a press conference with the governor. The governor was just in Buchanan about an hour ago, and we kicked that off at 11 o'clock. He noted, he did not use the word destroyed, but he noted that more than 1,000 homes and businesses have been impacted in this flood, and that is just here in the Buchanan immediate surrounding area of Buchanan. Here in the north central part of Upshur County, so that was the quote that he used, and I'm sure he's been briefed by National Guard, county OEM officials, Sheriff's Department, and all of our local fire departments to get that number. But right outside of town, in this very very small little area called Little Sand Run, it is kind of just to the southeast of Buchanan. That was a very hard hit area. And then just barely to the east of Buchanan in toward the Kiesling Mill community, they were that's where the rescues were taking place when it was happening. They were actually cutting holes in the roofs of homes to get people out of attics. They had gotten that far and couldn't get any higher. And so those were some of the, as I noted yesterday, when Brian Hughes was sharing some of those 911 calls and some of the scanner traffic. I mean, that's just gut-wrenching.
3: And where is that place? Where is that community again, Mayor?
2: In the Kiesling, like Childers Run, Kiesling Mill, Old Elkins Road, just okay. Barely to the east of Buchanan. So, and then it's interesting, Jeff. I mean, if you look at the hydro map of where this rainfall happened, it's literally west in Buchanan. I mean, I've been in very close contact with Mayor Marco. He and I are very good friends. I mean, Elkins and Buchanan are like, I call us the Coke and Pepsi of West Virginia, because we're so similar. We're rivals on the football field, but we are great, great friends, and have so many similarities and share so much. They were so fortunate. They missed this completely, and they're just 22 miles away. But us and Weston, I mean, 7-plus inches of rain in just that small swath, but you get to Elkins and they may have gotten an inch and a half of rain. I mean, it's just crazy.
3: Yeah, it is. And I mean, if we were all watching the radar the other night, and it just, you know, deep red just sitting right over you. And it wouldn't move.
2: And it just wouldn't go away. It just was moving in the perfect way right over both of us, Weston, Buchanan, and you know, we see the effects of it. But I know there's more, you know, I'm sure you guys have been in contact with Brian. I mean, we know there's more storms in the forecast as we get into next week. We hope and pray for our state that this doesn't happen again anywhere. I mean, of course we don't want it to happen in Weston, Buchanan, but I don't want it to happen anywhere. I don't want anybody to have to go through this.
0: As you see today, Mayor, just, you know, the fact that the water has receded, has that given any kind of a shift in perspective today? Because I'm sure it's incredibly daunting, but seeing that physical change, has that helped at all?
2: It's you're spot on that it's changed the perspective, because now the reality sets in as to what has happened. I mean, the water's gone down. People can access their homes again. They can access their businesses again. And now it's just like, oh, okay, so we've got so much cleanup to do. And then you start, especially if you are a business owner, you start to wonder, you know, am I going to be able to recover from this? I mean, what kind of financial hit is this truly going to take on me? And then if you're a homeowner, it's just like, you know, can I afford to replenish my home? Because so many of these places that were hit, just like in Rainell and in White Sulphur Springs, they're not in flood zones. And as you know, if you're not in a flood zone, the likelihood of you having a comprehensive flood insurance policy is probably next to nothing. When Lauren and I went down there in 2016, you know, we heard that so much of like, well, you know, my insurance won't cover this. And because they didn't have flood insurance and they are not in a flood zone. So a 1,000-year event like they experienced, and this is probably a 500-year event for us. You know, there's just so many places that got hit that, you know, they're not used to getting hit. There were places that this town took on water. I've lived here my whole life. I've never seen water present where it was.
3: Let me ask you this too, Mayor, and Mayor Skinner's with us from Buchanan, along 33 there. We know the businesses, right? Big car dealers. You know, we've seen all the water. The DOH equipment division is headquartered in Buchanan. We know the governor has said 150 pieces of equipment to destroy. What about those businesses right along 33? And I know they're cleaning out, but what kind of damage have they taken on?
2: Oh, Jeff, it's you know, I talked to Kit Cottrell this morning. He's general manager at Buchanan Toyota. The water got all the way up basically to the doorsteps of their building. So you can imagine all the vehicles on the lot. I mean, some of them further down closer to the highway, where they showcased them, they took on more water because there's a creek right there, that runs right in front of both Jenkins Ford and Buchanan Toyota. Now Jenkins Ford, I think, sits a little bit higher than Buchanan Toyota, just a hair. You know, and then you go on down 33 down below Buchanan Mountain and Johnston's Equipment. It's right in front of what we locally here call the Peterson Farm. That's that big red barn there on the right as you're headed toward Weston in that curve. Right across from there is Johnston's Equipment, and it sits down there in the bottom. The water was all the way up onto the four lane there in front of Mida Peterson's Farm, and so you know it was inundated in that business. So I'm sure he lost quite a bit of machinery and equipment there. But you're right. I mean, there are probably more businesses than not along Quarter H between here and I-79 that suffered losses than did not.
0: We know it's just an
2: I just didn't realize that a four-lane highway like that. I mean, you just don't think of a four-lane highway being closed due to flooding. But 33 between Weston and Buchanan, there were more miles closed than not.
0: Mayor Skinner, do you have some questions perhaps about just like the maintenance routines and things like that, like cleaning out drains, or do you think that this was such a significant rainfall that it was overwhelming to the drains, or do you think that there's something that perhaps needs to be looked at in the future?
2: So those questions are going to start to be asked, you know, as the cleanup takes place. And I can tell you this, we, Buchanan, our city, we have been in the past, we know our favorite spots. Most every community has those favorite spots where when you get a hard rain, water comes up. We had a few years ago, we contract with Potesta Engineering. They are our engineering firm of record out of Morgantown, and they do great work for us. They're great partners with us. We have what's called the Jawbone Channel. The Jawbone Creek is a pretty good size inner city creek drainage system that drains the West Hills down to Jawbone Park and then goes underneath the public safety complex and empties into the Buchanan River. And So we had our engineering firm a couple years ago crawl through the entire channel to check for any blockages, any major debris points that should be moved out, and we didn't have any debris points or anything that was blocking the waterway through there that would cause concern, that would cause flooding. When we receive 4.5 inches of rain in under 40 minutes, there's not a drainage system that we could build. There's not a drainage system that exists in the country that can take on that kind of water. Yeah. I know every community. I mean, we are being Appalachian communities, being surrounded in hills here and having water systems where our cities are built on. It is unfortunately, this is the disaster that can hit us the hardest. And every community in some way, shape, or form is susceptible to it. All it's going to take is a storm like this, and it doesn't matter what zip code you plug in. It has the potential to do this. And, you know, we could rebuild our entire system, and it's still this would still happen just the way it did. Yeah. Because, again, at the end of the day, it all dumps into the Buckhannon River, and the Buckhannon River is only as wide as it is.
0: Right. I know Spencer Adkins was talking about last night on 13 News about those two supercells that just parked over your community and created what you guys are dealing with right now. Any other calls or pleas to the public on this day, this second day as reality is really setting in?
2: Only thing I would say is we have a lot of calls and texts and emails coming into us of how can they help. And I noted at the beginning of your broadcast, you know, we're so fortunate to have so many people here and already here and have boots on the ground, but we have a lot of people that want to know how they can help. So if they're here, if they're in you know driving distance of Buckhannon, but we're fortunate to be somewhat centrally located in the state. You know, we have a drop-off location, again, that is open.
0: Okay. Okay. All right. We got to leave it there, Mayor. We'll leave it there, but we'll remind everyone. Thank you so much.
2: Okay.
0: We're back.
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1: West Virginia Metro News, I'm Chris Lawrence. Governor Patrick Morrissey speaking in Buchanan last hour noted progress in the effort to get recovery going in Lewis and Upshur County.
13: As floodwaters continue to recede, and obviously made a lot of progress in that area, that obviously helps all of these teams safely reach areas that they weren't able to reach just 24 hours ago. That means being able to open more roads. That means more debris being cleared, more utilities being restored, and more damage assessments underway.
1: And the governor is encouraging all flood victims to register their home or business that has been lost with the state by calling 211 or visiting the governor's website. The effort to find a number of missing individuals is ongoing. Rescue teams remain in the area checking cars that were submerged and have since reappeared when the water went down. Sergeant Dennis Fiesel with DNR.
14: Right now, those vehicles, they all have to be searched. Sometimes, you know, as these disasters happen, you don't know someone's missing yet. So all these vehicles have to be searched, and they have to be cleared to make sure that no one's in them. And then they also have to be cleared out of the waterway.
1: And Governor Morrissey in his briefing noted there are two people that are still unaccounted for, and they currently are trying to reach a car that is upside down in the water and may have victims inside. All across the state, donation drives are beginning, and at WBRC Media, the parent company of Metro News, will be collecting supplies at our various radio stations tomorrow. 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
16: 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Airport spokesperson Paige Withrow says there are a variety of jobs that need to be filled.
17: 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You'll find all of the openings for jobs at the airport as well.
16: The airport board.

0: board met on Wednesday and talked about a number of issues. 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
1: No young person should ever have to worry about having a safe place to sleep at night or whether anyone cares about them.
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1: Very quickly, before we get to the road situation in the northern part of the state, I want to just touch base on a story that we've been following over the last 24 hours with Delegate Pritt, of course, being arrested and being in federal court yesterday. We just got a statement from Michelle Blatch, state superintendent of schools. She said today, "I entered an order suspending Elliot Pritt's teacher certification as authorized under West Virginia code as a result of the charge brought against Mr. Pritt in the United States District Court for the Southern District of West Virginia for enticement of a minor." You can read more about that story on the website, but we can tell you that this, we just got this information from the State Department of Education a minute ago. She goes on to say, "Teachers hold a position of public trust in the school systems in which they teach the communities that they serve. The allegation that Mr. Pritt engaged in enticement of a minor attending Fayette County schools, the county in which Mr. Pritt is a teacher, is shocking and disturbing." Of course, everybody has talked about due process in this case, and we'll continue to follow it. You can read more on the website, and I'm sure Jeff will have this up in due time.
2: Let's bring in Brent Walker now from the West Virginia Department of Transportation Highways. Good afternoon, sir. Welcome to the show.
3: Hey, thanks. Thanks for having me.
2: Thank you for being here. I mean, obviously, now that the sun is shining in those areas in Buchanan and Weston, we had the mayor of Buchanan, Robbie Skinner, on a few minutes ago, sir. The cleanup is continuing, and that goes for the roads as well.
3: Oh, absolutely. I mean, it's just been devastating, as you've heard from Mayor Skinner and Governor Morrissey. And whether it's in Upshur or Lewis or Pleasance or Ritchie, we've got our crews there. Water is never a road's friend, but we felt, as our roads go, a lot of debris, a lot of downed trees, but we've been able to begin the cleanup, and we'll be around to continue to clean up, taking a look, assessing our bridges. And so we're really just going through the checklist with regard to our roads and bridges and being on standby to help anybody else who needs it.
1: Brent, is it easier to assess the damage now that the water is gone? We heard, you know, Mayor Skinner talk about the four-lane highway just, you know, being looking like a swimming pool, essentially. I'm not putting words in his mouth. I'm just characterizing there. You know, what is it easier today to kind of take a breath and sit back and be like, this is where we need to start, that things are down?
3: Yeah, Amanda, absolutely. You know, while it's happening, there's very little we can do, like everybody else. And I know that's a helpless feeling for others. Yes, we can't see under the water onto our roads or our bridges. And so oftentimes, yes, we have to wait until it crests, until it starts to recede. And that's what it's done. So we're 24 hours in. We're continuing to assess, but now we're able to say, okay, what do we need? Well, we've got to get our bridge inspectors. We need to make sure that those are safe. We need to get some engineers in there to take a look at the condition of our roads. We need to get equipment. We need to get maintenance folks. And so, yeah, across those affected areas, really across the state, we have over 3,000 folks that are really working hard through this. And let me add, too, you know, we were hit as well. Our equipment division in Buchanan was flooded. We lost over 150 pieces of equipment. And some of that were new vehicles. Some of that equipment were maintenance. And so we had to call an audible and bring some folks in from surrounding districts and counties. So we have manpower and equipment in there to help us clean up.
1: That was actually my next question for you, is how you guys are responding to all of this with those pieces of the puzzle missing. I mean, that's a spot, you know, you guys, a central spot that you guys look to where you can dispatch two different emergencies.
3: Right. Well, you know, our districts are they are well versed into their areas. We have 10 highways districts and each have about five or six or seven counties in those districts. And so we did have some boots on the ground. But when we can't get to some of those areas the same as anybody else, we have to wait. So that's where we are. And now but there's just a ton of debris. I mean, the cleanup, you know, we're going to continue to take a look at our roads and bridges and do what needs to be done to make them safe. But it's also just the debris on our roadway. You know, It was just devastating, and Secretary Rumbaugh and his staff have been around the north central part, and also then today took a ride through Pleasance and Ritchie, and so we continue to stand strong with Governor Morrissey and the other resources that are working so daggone hard.
1: Now, we're talking with Brent Walker with Department of Transportation. Brent, what do you you talked about the debris. Are you seeing places where, like, we've got huge, you know, swaths of concrete or pavement missing?
3: There are some of those secondary roads that have those, yes. Some of the major ones, I mean, Corridor H, Route 33, going from Weston into Buchanan fared pretty well. There were areas where we were certainly underwater for a bit, but that seemed to fare pretty well. But some of these secondary roads, sure, they've had some concrete and asphalt knocked out of them down to the bed, and we'll have to make those repairs. But down trees, and you know, oftentimes too, we get a little worried about the secondary high water, because as everything continues to get open, there are also some areas that continue to get plugged up, and that water has to go somewhere, and so. You know, the small creeks and streams. And so we're lockstep with every other resource, but in terms of roads and our ability to get those open and continue to make those safe, we've got the crew there. Secretary Rumbaugh has just made sure that our crews are going to be there until we're not needed.
2: Is Brent, is Dave Allen. Thank you for joining us here on the show today. It seems to me in hearing the reporting and seeing the videos I've seen and talking to different people, whatever, that it seems to be in mostly the more populated areas, so to speak. I mean, like downtown Buchanan, for one. But if people are in some of the outlying areas that aren't quite as obvious and they have an issue, is there a mechanism that they can just reach out to you guys and say, hey, we just want to make sure we're on your schedule?
3: Well, of course they can. Sure. It is a helpless feeling, I know, for folks that continue to figure out what they've lost and how the heck they're going to clean up. And so, yeah, they are familiar with our SWAT line. They know how to get word to our districts. We've heard from several, and we continue to hear from many. And so they can also go to our website. But there are multiple ways to make sure that that they're not forgotten, and we're committed not to.
1: What's your message to people right now, Brent, who perhaps want to come into the region to see it for themselves?
3: Well, I mean, clearly there'll be time for that, but it's not now, because what you do, there are so many moving pieces that are working together in this cleanup and rebuild and repair. Oftentimes they just simply get in the way. And so I know there are a lot of gawkers and just wanting to, you know, ooh and aw at where the water might have been high in some areas. But, yeah, stay and leave it to the reporting of you guys and look at the pictures on social media, and they'll get the taste they need. But we just need folks to stay away, be patient, and as Governor Morrissey said, it shows the resilience of folks and how strong we are. We'll get it done, and we're going to be there until it ends.
2: Mayor Walker, we appreciate you joining us today. Be safe out there, and we'll talk again soon. Thanks a lot.
3: Appreciate you guys. Thanks. Stay safe.
2: It's 12:43, and one of the questions that's come out of all this, Amanda, is people saying, well, what about those that have medical needs or trying to get to their medications and so on and so forth? Well, a lot of folks are trying to help out in that respect. One of those here based in Charleston is Dr. Angie Settle from HealthRight, and she'll join us when we come back after this.
0: We'll be right back. This is Metro News Midday. Metro News, the voice of West Virginia.
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1: Welcome back to Metro News Midday. You can read more about the governor's update as far as progress when it comes to flood recovery. Of course, they're highlighting this what has happened so far, but we know that there is a search right now. There are some difficult search and rescue operations underway right now. The National Guard has flown nearly 40 hours in support of the response. And we're going to talk with Major General Jim Seward about that coming up in just a little bit. But one of the things that as the water has receded and people are just kind of trying to sort through what's left, what they can you know, salvage, medication is one of the issues that people will run into, that they don't have it, but HealthRight, West Virginia HealthRight, is stepping in to help. Angie Settle is in charge there, and she joins us now on Metro News Midday. It's nice to see you, Angie.
17: Hey, good to see you guys.
1: You guys put out that call yesterday,
17: yes.
1: And you said if you live in the Surrey County area, we're ready to help.

0: We have experienced this. We were, you know, ground zero back in 2016. I had my Suburban there in Clendenin. And what you learn is, you know, a lot of people, you know, you're trying to save your life, and they don't grab medications, insulin, that kind of stuff. So, and for those people that have insurance, you know, you go through the whole thing where the insurance, oh, you can't refill it, it's too early, it's this, it's that. So for this time, it doesn't even matter if you have insurance or not, because we understand people are struggling. So normally, you know, health rate does uninsured and underinsured and income qualified. But during this time, anybody impacted in those areas from the flood that is in need of medications, they just need to contact us.
1: Okay.
0: And we'll absolutely step in. We want to do a 30-day supply. Also, if they need, like, diabetic supplies and that kind of stuff, anything like that, let us know. I mean, one time in the previous flood, we had somebody that had, like, lost a pacemaker battery, which you think about things like that.
1: Yeah.
0: But we, you know, we have that experience. I just hate to see it. We hate to see it for the people of West Virginia. But anything like that, at this time, you know, seizure medicines, blood pressure medicines, I mean, the things you can't go without, mental health medications. Mm-hmm. I mean, you cannot go without those. So we want to make sure people understand that we're here to help them.
1: I would imagine, though, as people call and they're looking, you know, to get their medications, they're also probably really glad to have a listening ear.
0: Yes, well. Absolutely. Absolutely. And then we've, you know, I know they're swamped right now. With the governor's office and what they're doing in search and rescue. But, you know, we've, you know, put word out that we're willing. We have a mobile kitchen and we've done disaster relief. You know, we did a lot of things when they had the gas crisis on the west side. And we have experience, you know, doing mass tetanus vaccines. We're just here on standby. I've offered up our help. You know, next week, if they need any help, we're willing to take that, you know, mobile kitchen up there and serve, you know, hundreds of meals. We've done that before. We know how to do it. I understand right now. Search and rescue is number one, but we have put the call out that we're willing to go help however we can.
2: Well, and as you said, Dr. And again, we're talking with Dr. Angie Settle. You guys have experience in this, but as far as the individuals go, I mean, I've seen a lot of flooding in my time. I've been very fortunate myself never to have gone through it. I know people that have. Nothing really prepares you for it. And you said the mental aspect of it. You were talking about the medications and things of that nature. That's such a big part of recovery.
0: I mean, it's huge.
2: People don't
0: understand, like, if somebody's on, you know, certain, like, antidepressants, you know, you go 2 or 3 days without that, it can really trigger some problems, you know, if somebody's bipolar. We won't go into all the details of medical
1: stuff.
0: But it
1: just makes you physically feel bad as well, in addition to not having that.
0: It's imperative. Yeah. There are certain medications that if you go without them, the whole drug goes out of your system, and you got to start from square one. Mm-hmm. And when you're already in a crisis situation and you're dealing with the mental health struggles there, you pair that with it, it's terrible. Insulin, same thing. Seizure medications, I've seen all of it. Heart medications. You know, when people are trying to get out with their life, a lot of times the last thing, they're grabbing pets, they're just grabbing stuff. And a lot of times they don't think about the medications. And then you don't think about the fact, a lot of times you go through the insurance companies and they're like, oh, it's too soon, you can't fill it, you know. You know how it goes.
1: It's like
0: you can't have it for 30 days, you know.
1: 36 hours too early.
0: Exactly. You're too early. And so we don't want people to, you know, they cannot pay for that out of pocket. We just want to make sure that we're there to help people.
1: Tell everybody where they can call. And we'll say this a couple times throughout the broadcast.
0: So they can just call the clinic. But my clinical manager is Rhonda. Her number's 304-414-5922. They can leave a message or whatever if they get through to her. And we will make sure to call them back, and we're going to place orders and do whatever we can. You know, we may be able to mobilize some larger national companies to help with that, but we're willing and ready and able to go out on a limb and order whatever if we have to pay for it to help people.
1: You know, just go ahead.
0: Always give it to God. I always say, do the right thing and give it to God, and then we'll worry about paying for it later. It's terrible to say that, but you have to do that. These situations, you can't wait around. Can't wait around for, you know, big invitation. You got to act when people need to help.
2: Yeah, I was just going to ask about the partnerships that you have used in the past with some of these medical companies, and I know you'll call up on those again.
0: Yeah, these are like big national, like I'm on the board of the National Association of Free and Charitable Clinics, which I'm pretty proud of, because there's free clinics, you know, similar like us throughout the whole nation. So we're able to work some people, like Direct Relief is a big company that helps, and others that just, you know, sometimes we can get things donated or different supplies. So we'll, you know, reach out to our people and try to get. Tetanus is a huge thing, which people may not think about, which was big back in 2016.
1: We people have a clinic set water. Up today, yep.
0: Mm-hmm. Yeah, there's people in the water, you know, they're getting poked, they're, you know, hitting metal and all that kind of stuff. And you don't think about the fact that you need to be up to date on that. So that's something they'll be looking at as well. But, you know, in the coming days, everything's going to

0: And like I said, it's not on plastic. It's served me well since I've been CEO, and since 2014. We just act.
1: Yeah, you just
0: act. I have a great board. They support me. They trust me. I keep them in the loop. But this is the type of situations you can't sit back, wait, think about it. Oh, we're going to do that. You know, you got to act when people need you.
1: And somebody, if you need, it's Rhonda, right? You need to call
0: Rhonda. Yeah.
1: 304-414-5922.
0: If they just get to the clinic, even our main number is 304-414-5930. And then they can just say that they're in assistance. But that's a direct line, 304-414-5922 to Rhonda. And she is very equipped for this. We've done this several times. Yeah. You know, we've had people that have fires and different issues and situations when there's government shutdowns and there's people in need. We try to react because people need help then. They don't need it, you know, a month from now.
1: Yeah, you've had a busy year.
0: They need these medicines now. People cannot go without those medications. It will only make things worse.
2: Yeah. Dr. Angie Settle from Health right here in Charleston, but you're willing to go wherever to help out. We appreciate you being
0: here. Thank you.
2: Thanks
0: Thank
2: a lot.
0: Thank you, guys.
2: It is 12:54. We'll take a break and come back after this.
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1: Welcome back to Metro News Midday. Governor Morrissey held that news conference about 11 o'clock today. It's continuing to urge everyone to obey those road closures, avoid flooded roads, and use caution around debris and damaged infrastructure. You know, we talked about that damaged infrastructure with Brent Walker from the Department of Transportation, Dave, but the one thing he talked about, he said the amount of debris is significant. Yeah.
2: That is always a major issue when you have these flooding events is the debris. I mean, it's everywhere, and that sometimes leads to more flooding and more problems because the debris gets stuck under bridges and so on and so forth. So we're going to take a break. When we come back, we have Senator Shelley Moore Capito is here. We'll talk to her on her take on the flooding in West Virginia. Continuing with our coverage of the flood, James Seward, Major General Jim Seward will join us. Alex Viderspield is live up in that area. We'll check in with him. 2 o'clock hour, Stephen Allen Adams is here. We're going to bring in our producer, Ryan Nicholson, to talk about Roblox. You heard it in the news. Maybe wondering exactly what it is. Ryan knows. And he's going to join us during the 2 o'clock hour. And after 2:30, it's Open Line, West Virginia. This is Metro News Midday. We're coming back.
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3: A new energy deal could shake up the Middle East. Lisa Brady, Fox News. President Trump demanding that Saudi Arabia normalize ties with Israel as part of a new civilian nuclear deal. Fox's Jared Halpern at the White House.
4: An agreement allowing U.S. firms to develop a civilian nuclear program in Saudi Arabia is contingent on Saudi Arabia joining the Abraham Accords, White House Press Secretary Caroline Levitt says.
5: Look, this is a condition that the president has spoken about many times with our Gulf and Arab allies.
4: But that condition was not included when the agreement was announced by U.S. officials earlier this week.
5: The president is always the final deal maker, as you know, and this is something that he has mentioned on numerous occasions.
4: The Abraham Accords, created during President Trump's first term, expanded the number of Muslim-majority countries with diplomatic ties to Israel.
3: The Saudis have previously set a path to Palestinian statehood as needed first. Iran has claimed its nuclear program is for civilian purposes. A war powers vote just failing in the U.S. Senate.
6: On this vote, the ayes of 47, the noes of 49, the motion is not agreed.
3: This after the House passed a resolution for the second time calling for Congress to approve any further military action in Iran. There have been 12 nights of U.S. strikes over attacks on commercial shipping in the Strait of Hormuz as Iran also keeps firing at Gulf neighbors.
7: The Trump economy is a disaster. Everyday Americans are drowning.
3: House Minority Leader Hakeem Jeffries says Democrats are fighting for an affordable America.
8: Democrats throw around the word affordability a lot, but when they have the chance to vote for the largest middle-class tax cuts in history, they refused.
3: White House spokeswoman Caroline Levitt says the bill signed by the president last year is spurring investment and tax savings. Congress has an end of September deadline to avoid another government shutdown. Right now, the Dow is down 463 points as U.S. oil prices top $92 a barrel. 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
3: A A key defense bill barely passes the House after Democrats and some Republicans falsely claimed it would call for a military merger.
13: Only six Democrats voted for the new NDAA. Seven Republicans voted against it over Section 219, which Congresswoman Alexandria Ocasio-Cortez said would merge parts of Israel's military with the U.S. She called it an existential threat to American sovereignty. Republican Congressman Mike Lawler wrote in a post that that take just stokes Jew hatred and is a lie. At the ASEAN summit, Secretary of State Marco Rubio clarified what the section would mean.
14: If they've come up with some novel way of defeating drones, for example, of course we would want to have that and benefit from it. By the way, they're not the only country in the world that we would do that with. We do that with other countries as well.
13: The section calls for a new type of cooperation with Israel on defense technology, research, AI, and cybersecurity.
3: Fox's Jessica Rosenthal. The more than $1 trillion bill now awaits a vote in the Senate, where it would need bipartisan support to clear a procedural hurdle. A more urgent push for guardrails after something unexpected happened during an artificial intelligence test.
15: OpenAI reveals it was unprecedented. Some of its most advanced AI models escaped, went rogue, and hacked into a startup company's server after it lost control of the models during a security test. OpenAI says the model can operate on its own after human instruction, and it was a controlled test environment. But the target company, Hugging Face, called it mind-blowing that all this happened autonomously. It's investigating whether partner data were affected. A Cambridge researcher tells BBC it looks like OpenAI didn't build a secure enough sandbox to see what the models are capable of. The UK's AI Security Institute is working with OpenAI to improve safeguards. Therese Crowley, Fox News.
3: A new snapshot for the U.S. housing market as mortgage rates hit their highest level in nearly a year, closer to 6.6% in Freddie Mac's latest average for a 30-year fixed rate. I'm Lisa Brady, Fox News.
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18: 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Partly sunny for today, high 75. Tonight, partly cloudy, low 61. Tomorrow, sun and clouds, high 73. Saturday, cloudy with a shower possible, high 73. Sunday, mostly sunny with an afternoon thunderstorm possible, high 78. And then Monday, we got a thunderstorm in the morning, otherwise partly sunny, high 83. That's your Metro News AccuWeather from the WJLS News Network.
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2: 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Stephanie Pauly, Ryan Nicholson, our producers today. Coming up later in the hour, Major General James Seward is with us on the role of the National Guard's playing in the flood recovery. Alex Wiederspeld is live in that area, Weston, Buchanan. He's covered all those counties up there. We'll talk to him a little bit later on. It's Metro News Midday.
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1: Hi, everyone. Welcome to the show. It's Thursday. It's July 23rd, 2026. I'm 13 News and Tonight Live anchor Amanda Barron alongside Dave Allen. Ryan Nicholson and Stephanie Pauly are our producers today. Coming up in just a little bit, we'll get a bird's eye view, of course, of what the National Guard is seeing. Bird's eye view, but also boots on the ground, Dave, as the National Guard is answering the call like they always do. About 300 members are there working. There's so many missions going on right now with the West Virginia National Guard, but obviously this one is top of mind. So we'll check in with the TAG, as they call him, coming up in just a little bit. But right now we want to welcome into the program United States Senator, Senior Senator from West Virginia, Shelley Moore Capito. It's good to talk with you. Thanks for being here.
19: Thank you, Amanda. Great to be on, as always.
1: We are obviously, like you, watching everything that's going on. And obviously the reports that there are some people unaccounted for are not easy to hear. What's top of mind for you today?
19: Well, I think, you know, it was such an unusual area of the state to flood in such a massive way. I mean, obviously, They said that it's been the biggest flood there since 1985. It just shows you that we're vulnerable everywhere. And so we are concerned about any possible loss of life and that people are missing. I mean, that's got to be terrifying for families. And hopefully, you know, we'll get the answers there soon. I think also that the response of the guard and the local responders, you know, from the mayors to the city police and city first responders has just been great. You know, West Virginia Wesleyan has opened up their campus for drop-off and distribution. We're using all kinds of Department of Highways equipment. So it's an all-hands-on-deck to make sure we get not just the interstate reopened, but that things are better. There's shelters for displaced people. But these are always extremely difficult times, and West Virginians always come to the rescue of their fellow West Virginians, and we're seeing that once again.
1: They certainly do. It's personal for you in the sense that your friend, yeah, Donna Boley, is not harmed. She is safe, but her house is not in is in disrepair.
19: Leveled.
1: Yes.
19: Mm-hmm. I mean, the picture I saw was leveled. Mm-hmm. And that was a tornado. This must have just, I don't know. I'm so glad she's all right. I've been very worried about that. But yeah.
2: That was an incredible story, Senator. I mean, because from what we're told, she was in the home with a home health nurse. And I believe it was her son that actually had to come in and thankfully get her out.
19: Gosh, I mean, yeah, and you know, and like me, she's no spring chicken. So, you know, she's lived in that house forever, and it's probably really not just difficult physically, but just emotionally to realize your whole life that you built around, you know, creating your home and being in your home is just in one fell swoop destroyed.
1: Yeah, it's devastating to see that.
19: Yeah.
1: Tell me about your talks with leaders across the state of West Virginia.
19: Well, I mean, we've been in touch with, obviously, the TAG, and I heard you're going to have him on later. He's learned since he's been in West Virginia that emergency response is what we rely on a lot for, and they are ready and have done this in the past. We have talked to the local leaders, the mayor of Buchanan and others. I know he's doing a great job, my staff has been up there sending pictures back. Just a whole myriad of ways of us to look at it. I mean, and where we can be most impactful, at least through my office, is once we get the damages, to see what kind of repair damages we can get through FEMA for these communities and for these homeowners.
1: I want to just quickly, if you don't mind, turn your attention to the situation in Iran right now. And talking about, you know, the House rebuked the president on Iran, approving the resolution to limit war powers. Again, we've seen that play out before. What kind of conversations have you had with the president about the war in Iran and where things stand?
19: Well, I mean, we just had a vote here on the floor of the Senate that was calling for the president to come to Congress. It was defeated by 47-49 vote. So the Senate did not concur with what the House was thinking. And I think people are getting weary. Certainly we've talked with that. Secretary Hegseth was in front of my committee on Tuesday talking about this. People are weary of the long conflict or elongated conflict from what was initially thought, and basically said this is just going to take a couple of weeks. And now you see, like, the Houthis are engaged again. They're terrorist proxies of Iran. I think it tells you that Iran will terrorize at any time, and that's why getting the nuclear weapon out of their hands is critically important. But we need a regional response here, and I think, you know, people see gas prices come up. They naturally attribute that to what's going on in the Gulf there, and so it's been a difficult situation. But I think we ought to fund the troops, keep them safe and protected. I've always believed that, and I will continue to believe it.
2: Senator Capito, this is Dave Allen. We appreciate you joining us the show today. And I want to continue to talk about the situation in Iran for a moment. I'm just wondering, because we were all hopeful that this would be a very, very quick operation. It's turned out maybe to not, and I'm not a military expert, but maybe not turned out to go as quickly as what we originally would have hoped or what anyone would hope. I'm just kind of wondering, at what point do you think people maybe start to get a little bit weary of this whole thing, you know, people that have loved ones there and whatnot?
19: Yeah. Well, when you have four soldiers that were killed and they were just brought home yesterday. Young soldiers, two females and two males. Really, I think that's when the weariness begins to set in, because that's a cost, but that's a real cost. And we can all put ourselves in the shoes of those parents who are saying goodbye to their loved one who are serving their country. And so I think that, you know, we're reaching that point of fatigue. I think that by and large, West Virginians support no nuclear weapons and support to getting rid of terrorism that Iran has and seeking stability in that region. No doubt West Virginians are behind that, but at what cost? And I think when they see our soldiers that are being killed, and then also the length of this and the cost, physical cost, you know, billions of dollars, you know, we're reaching that point and how it's impacting people's personal lives, whether they have somebody deployed or whether they're looking at the gas pump every day. And so I think the president is trying to wrap this up. I think he's put the hammer down to try to bring them back to the table. The question I have, and I think many people have, is even if they come back to the table, they've shown themselves not to be an honest broker. They don't tell the truth. They don't speak in truth telling, and so that makes it even more difficult. But, you know, we're hopeful that this is another thing that, you know, the Iran's now attacked seven other countries in the region with their drone warfare, Iran has. And so when does that tide of public opinion get even stronger against Iran? And I think we're leading up to that as well.
20: To go back to the Americans' weariness, do you think that there will come a point where some members of the Senate might also grow weary and go the way of the House?
19: Well, I think at, you know, the vote's very close, and at this point, the support for the president is still strong, and the support for the mission. I think anything with time can have some erosion. I don't think we're at that point yet. It would be nice to have a full-out ceasefire deal that can then begin the negotiations and open up the strait. We thought we were there, but there again, Iran shows their true stripes. They're untrustworthy. They want to disrupt, and they hate Americans besides that.
20: Is there a red line for you, Senator Capito, where at a point that would create you to grow weary?
19: I don't have a set red line, quite honestly. I think, you know, I'm a reflection of the West Virginians that I represent, and when they start to cross their red line, it pushes me across a red line, too. So we're not at that point yet. You know, and so we'll just have to see. Hopefully things will turn, and we will get some better results and some finality to this situation.
2: Senator Capito, before we let you go, we'll turn our attention back to the flooded areas in north central West Virginia. Just give you the final final statements on what you'd like to say to those folks up there now, not only the ones that were impacted by the flooding, but also the responders that are up there as well. We'll give you that time.
19: Thank you. First of all, thank you to the first responders, the bravery, the over 80 water rescues. Those are difficult and dangerous. You know, the training that's gone in has been phenomenal to be able to make our rescue missions so successful. And I think for all of us who live in West Virginia, you know, I think we all think to ourselves, you know, for the grace of God, that could be me. I mean, we're all vulnerable to flood. We're all vulnerable to having family members that are impacted. You know, when the interstate gets shut down, you know, you've got transportation issues. And so I think we need to just say a prayer for these folks, support them as we always have. And hopefully when we rebuild, we'll make it more resilient and more resistant. And that's where I can help, I think, a lot through my Environment and Public Works Committee.
20: Before we do let you go, I want to ask you about the narrow passage of NDAA in the House. Could potentially face headwinds in the Senate. Tell me a little bit. Explain to everybody what the U.S.-Israel defense integration provision would do.
19: Well, what we have is, this is something that we authorize every year, and that's our defense strategy. That's paying our troops. That's making sure they're trained and ready, protected. That's development of munitions and production of munitions, making sure our soldiers are housed properly. I mean, it's a myriad of things. And for 68 years, we've passed this in a bipartisan way, but except for this year. And I'm not going to walk away from our troops. And so I didn't do it during Joe Biden or Barack Obama, and I'm not doing it now. And so I think we need to get the politics out of this and look at the practical speaking of how important national security is to us and how important our troops are as well.
20: U.S. Senator Shelley Moore Capito, thank you for your time today. We appreciate it.
19: Sure. Thank you all. Thanks for what you're doing for the emergency response.
20: We're glad to do that. And we appreciate especially shouting out those first responders. We know they're working hard. Senator Capito, right. Have a great day.
19: Yeah, thank you.
20: Thank you.
2: It is 118. West Virginia's on the rise with new businesses, new opportunities, and a strong, resilient workforce leading the way. Check out the full story at WVNRich.com, a video presentation sponsored by Huntington Bank. Proud to be investing in the future of West Virginia. Coming up a little bit later on, we are going to be joined by Major General Jim Seward, also on the ground up in the flooded areas of North Central West Virginia's Alex Wiederspiel. He'll join us a little bit later on this hour. Next hour, Stephen Allen Adams of Ogden Newspapers. As I said before, Stephen, frequent guest to all of our shows, but he knows a whole lot about that area, really the ones that got impacted by the high winds and the tornadic activity. We'll talk to Stephen. He was just up there yesterday. And more coming up on Metro News Midday. Stay with us.
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1: All right. We just finished up with U.S. Senator Shelley Moore Capito. She, of course, talked about the response and when, you know, the federal delegation can step in as far as help is concerned there. And we're going to get back to our flooding coverage in just a couple of minutes with Major General Jim Seward. He will be calling us. They were in Buchanan yesterday. More than 300 members of the Guard are dealing with the mess that they're now able to see because the waters have finally gone down. But we want to take you to Capitol Hill, where Congress and this budget bill had passed House lawmakers, several major pieces of legislation that moved through late Wednesday as Congress is getting ready to leave Washington for its August recess. But as Washington correspondent Trevor Shirley reports from News Nation, not all work is expected to survive the Senate.
2: That includes a $1 trillion defense spending bill and parts of the SAVE Act, the controversial election security bill being pushed by President Donald Trump.
3: House lawmakers tried Wednesday to accomplish as much as they could as they head towards Capitol exits ahead of the August recess.
4: House Republicans delivered.
3: House lawmakers passed $1 trillion for the Pentagon and the war with Iran, along with parts of President Donald Trump's proposed election security bill, the SAVE Act, like grants for states that adopt voter ID requirements. The measures passed by House Republicans also include a ban on congressional stock trading.
4: Americans demand a few things that are common sense. They demand secure elections. They want a strong national defense capable of countering our adversaries. They want a Congress that plays by the same rules that they do.
3: But Democrats disagree, with little support for most of the Republicans' agenda.
5: Funding bills are one of the few levers that Congress has to express the will of the American people. And the will of the American people right now is that they want us out of this war yesterday.
3: Others say GOP lawmakers are working to undermine election security, not preserve it.
6: I proudly voted no because we are not going to sabotage mail-in voting in this country.
3: The votes come as House lawmakers prepare to head home to their districts, where they'll make their case to their constituents.
4: House Republicans will return to their districts armed with a proven track record of success.
3: However, much of what was passed, including parts of the president's election security bill, are not expected to survive the Senate.
2: Earlier today, for the second time now, House lawmakers passed a war powers resolution that aims to limit the use of military force in Iran. The Senate's also expected to take up its own version of something similar, but at this point, both versions are considered to be largely symbolic. Reporting in Washington, I'm Trevor Shirley for News Nation.
0: Thank you a lot, Trevor Shirley, again from News Nation. Talk gas prices here for just a moment. Gas prices are again rising due to the fighting between the U.S. and Iran. News Nation's Ben Dennis reports that those who drive for a living are really paying the price.
7: At Reagan National Airport, taxi and rideshare drivers say they're feeling the same pressure. The cost of working keeps climbing.
8: Suffering, yep.
9: The money I feel I've used to buy food, I'm using it on gas.
7: AAA said the national average was $2.98 just before the war with Iran began. Tonight, now, it's $4.06.
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7: Prices had fallen as low as $3.79 earlier this month. But the AP reports renewed fighting has yet again slowed oil traffic through the Strait of Hormuz.
10: Before, gas is like $45. 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
7: Fakadu drives a hybrid, but he and other independent drivers are quick to point out they're absorbing the cost increase.
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11: Every day, I put $35, $38.
7: Today, President Trump said Americans don't want higher gas prices, but argued that does not mean they oppose the war.
12: Americans don't want high gasoline prices, but they're not against the war.
7: However, a Politico poll found growing concern about the war's cost among Trump's MAGA base. For drivers here, the impact is immediate. More money into the tank and less to take home.
1: All right. I want to get you updated on some of the stories, other stories that are making headlines. We're going to get back to our flood coverage here in just a couple of minutes after the break. But a West Virginia delegate who has some calls for him to resign, they're growing louder. It's delegate Elliot Pritt. his teacher certification has been suspended after he was charged with enticing a minor. We told you about this a little bit ago, right as it came down from the West Virginia State Superintendent of Schools, Michelle Blatt. She says that she suspended his teacher certification. It stems from an investigation that started after a 15-year-old girl's family reported that Pritt had allegedly sexually assaulted her. And the complaint identified Pritt as a high school teacher in Fayette County and a previous middle school teacher in Fayette County. The Fayette County School Superintendent has released a statement. Fayette County Schools is aware of the reported federal charges involving a Fayette County Schools employee. Because this is an active investigation, we're unable to provide additional comment at this time. Fayette County Schools will fully cooperate with law enforcement as that investigation progresses. The safety and well-being of our students is our highest priority. So Pritt is suspended without pay. It's an action that the West Virginia Department of Education says it fully supports. And then the statement from the West Virginia Department of Education says that if Pritt is convicted or pleads guilty to these charges, the state superintendent will then, Dave, revoke his certification.
0: And at the height of all of this, many of you, when this story came out about 24 hours ago, may have been scratching your head talking about this app that he is accused of using, this Roadblock. And I know that we have talked in the past with Attorney General J.B. McCuskey about this and a few others. This is problematic for some people, just like anything else, depending on the way it's used. So I'm scratching my head saying, what is Roadblock?
1: It's a very popular app for kids.
0: And the guy that really knows about it is one of our producers, Ryan Nicholson. He's going to join us during the 2 o'clock hour to explain exactly what Roadblock is. And as I said, anything in the wrong hands used incorrectly is a bad thing. So he's going to tell us the good aspect of it, I guess, and what it is coming up next hour. This is Metro News Midday.

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1: West Virginia Metro News, I'm Jeff Jenkins. The water has receded and flooded Buchanan, and this is the reaction of Mayor Robbie Skinner in his downtown today.
2: We've got so much cleanup to do, and especially if you are a business owner, you start to wonder, am I going to be able to recover from this? What kind of financial hit is this truly going to take on me? And then if you're a homeowner, it's just like, you know, can I afford to replenish my home?
1: Skinner says that the city does smell. You can tell it's been flooded. A lot of work to do. He was a guest on Metro News Midday last hour. This from Governor Patrick Morrissey earlier today in Buchanan.
3: We never want to be wrong in any of the numbers we come up with, but we're aware of at least two people who are unaccounted for.
1: And those two people may be in a car that they've located in a part of Upshur County, but getting to that car has been difficult for rescue teams. The state DNR police have done a job in Upshur County over the past couple of days. A lot of rescues there. Sergeant Dennis Fiesel says they've worked hard.
4: They rescued 85 individuals, and those rescues, they vary from just getting people out of flooded houses that really weren't in any danger, but they were uncomfortable, to, you know, if this person isn't rescued right now, they're going to die.
1: We continued our flood coverage at WVMetroNews.com. Also, you can see photo galleries on our social media pages. 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
5: For nearly 15 years, forecasting across the Mountain State has taught me that accuracy is everything. 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
1: State School Superintendent Michelle Blatt has suspended the teaching certificate of Elliot Pritt, a teacher in Fayette County and a member of the House of Delegates. He's now charged in federal court with allegedly seducing a student. Blatt saying this today, quote, "Teachers hold a position of public trust in the school systems in which they teach and the communities they serve. The allegations that Mr. Pritt engaged in enticement of a minor attending Fayette County schools is shocking and disturbing." From the Metro News Anchor Desk, I'm Jeff Jenkins.
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1: Welcome back to Metro News Midday. We know that the National Weather Service is on the ground doing assessments in Lewis, Barber, and Upshur counties today. Obviously, a lot to assess at this hour. Governor Morrissey earlier today, around 11 o'clock, was able to brief everybody on what's going on. He talked about roads reopening, power being restored, and debris being clear. But those damage assessments that are happening are something that is really important to the overall health of the recovery. And so you can go to the West Virginia Emergency Management Division's page and then register property damage and find out, eventually if you'll be eligible for FEMA assistance. But there's still so much to be done. The National Guard always answers the call, and search and rescue operations have been continuing. The Guard has been in the air for at least 40 hours to support this response. They did 4 water rescues, staged personnel and equipment at the West Virginia Wesleyan College. They've delivered fuel and additional equipment to support local emergency operations. And the man leading the charges, West Virginia Adjutant General Jim Seward. Thank you so much for joining us, sir. We appreciate it.
2: Absolutely, Amanda. Good to be with you today.
1: It was good to hear your voice and to see so many of your members boots on the ground there dealing with so much. When you first got on the ground, what was your top line reaction to all of it?
2: Every time we respond to one of these events, I'm always amazed at the amount of devastation and the encouraging words and smiles of the local residents as they're in the midst of it, just in the very beginning, and they're already starting to figure out how they can take care of one another and clean up. And that brings me hope every time.
1: Yeah, no doubt about it. And to see you guys come in, in your uniforms, it's always a refreshing sight. But there were also so many other refreshing sights and things that we heard, like last night on 13 News, and on Tonight Live, just about like the different organizations, different like businesses. Everybody was stranded at the Sheets, so they fed everybody and gave them, a roof over their head. Or the Walmart, they were stranded there and they gave them a roof over their head and fed them. Tell me about some of the encouraging stories that you've heard.
2: Well, I've seen a number of incredible stories and heard many as well, Amanda. Tuesday afternoon, when the governor issued the I'm running on low sleep.
1: I can only imagine. He issued preparedness.
2: The state of preparedness, because we have troops on active duty or annual training right now, we started to prepare and build a plan for how we could respond if there was a significant event. And then Tuesday night later, when the state of emergency was granted, we started to move troops into the area, and our Swiftwater rescue teams were there that night. I was getting reports of not only the difficulty they had just getting to Weston and Buckhannon, but the rescues that were taking place, the missions, the first responders that were on scene already doing that work, over 100 rescues in total. Absolutely incredible. And then the next morning, Wednesday morning, I came in over the air to begin our assessment to try and figure out how many troops, what kind of equipment we need, what the damage was. And I was able to witness our troops rescuing people from businesses through high water, visit with some of those folks, visit with the troops. It was absolutely astounding.
1: Yeah, so amazing. How many members do you guys have on the ground right now?
2: In that area of Lewis and Weston, we're right at about 400. We've got 500 in the probably 10-county area around that where we have logistics and staging and maintenance and things like that.
1: The governor talked during his news conference, and we're talking with Major General Jim Seward of the West Virginia National Guard. He talked about some difficulties getting to places and areas where you guys need to search and where you guys need to find people. Can you put that in perspective for us as far as rescue operations are concerned?
2: Well, I'd start by telling you that on Tuesday night when we sent our Swiftwater rescue team in and we were starting to look at avenues or roads that we might be able to get troops in with equipment, our engineers, spent the entire night, through the night, Tuesday night, doing route recon, just trying to find a highway that would allow us to reach this devastated area. Our helicopters came in Wednesday morning and flew both Lewis and Upshur counties, searching all of the rural areas as well as the communities, looking at rooftops and other places where people might need rescue. There's one operation still ongoing where we're working with state police. The governor mentioned that a vehicle was upside down in some water, and it's an area that is incredibly difficult to get to. And I think we've made great success today, and hopefully, you know, as the governor talks, working through the process, we'll have some more details soon.
3: General Seward, this is Dave Allen again. Thank you for joining us on the show today. Now that, you know, the area is a whole lot more accessible, you know, and people can get to where they need to go, what is your folks' role going to be over the next, let's say, 24 to 48 hours?
2: Over the next 24 to 48, we're focused on ensuring that the right types of supplies are in the community, making sure that we have the right kind of equipment and manpower to... We've already started debris removal, but that will ramp up greatly over the next week as people get the time to move their debris to the curb. We've worked with the county and the state DEP to establish a dump site. And so my team, we've got a forward operating base there, and my team is working with the local officials to ensure that the debris is getting to the right-of-way off the private property so that we can secure that and get it to the dump site.
3: That's a very important point. I'm glad that you brought that up, because whenever we have these flooding situations, we covered one not long ago, a couple weeks ago, in Boone County, as a matter of fact, and folks need to know that they need to, when they safely can, they need to get the debris from their homes and businesses, whatever, to the curb, because you folks are not allowed to go onto private property.
2: That's right. For a lot of different reasons, we're not allowed to take our equipment or personnel into the homes or onto the property. And generally, whether it's a single lane road or a highway, there's a right of way between the personal property and the roadway. And if they can get it there, we'll be there soon to collect that and take it away for them.
1: Of course, all this is coming, as you just mentioned, as you guys are dealing with the situation in Boone County. You guys have operations going on in many different places right now. How are your members doing?
2: You know, as you know, Amanda, they're incredible and incredibly resilient. We've got 500 troops, active duty, guard, reserve right now at the National Scout Jamboree at the Summit Bechtel Reserve, where this year they brought together 12,000 Boy Scouts from across the nation, leaders and volunteers. We're supporting that through a process with the Department of War. I think the last count I saw 550 total troops. That joint task force that we stand up and run takes care of an integrated medical and aviation and security logistics, helping to manage that event. And it's incredible training for our troops. When I was on the ground this morning in Buckhannon, I was visiting with one of our soldiers who actually had grown up in Buckhannon, and the smile on his face to get to be there to help, to work with the community, that's really the typical smile that I see. The troops are working hard, they're tired, but the communities love to have them there, and the troops love to be there.
1: Well, we're glad to know that they're always ready to answer the call, and you are as well. It's a comfort to many people. And I mean, you guys were activated very quickly. I mean, it was just a few hours within this flooding that you guys were there. And it's incredible to think that you guys couldn't even find a route to move your way through. So I would imagine, I've asked everybody this today, as you've been able to see the water recede, does it provide a fresh perspective on how you can start helping in a different way?
2: Absolutely. Absolutely. We were on the ground this morning with the governor. It was 80 degrees. The sun was shining. There was a light breeze. The sky was blue. And I could see the hope on the faces of the residents. They're tired. They're devastated. You know, some of them may have lost everything, but you can see that there's new hope in that those communities already. They've got a lot of work to do, and we'll be working alongside them probably for weeks and months to help clean up. But it's a new day.
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2: Welcome back to Metro News Midday. We want to continue to put in perspective for you what the folks in North Central West Virginia are dealing with. Alex Wiedersfield joins us now. And I know yesterday, Alex, you had a difficult time making your way to see any of the destruction. Tell us how today has gone.
3: So I am in Buchanan at the moment. I'm actually in, funny enough, I'm in a podcast studio, as I call you guys, from a business downtown called Volume Bookshop and Studio. They have a podcast studio here in the back of the bookstore. And I've done quite an extensive bit of walking down the downtown area today, where there was sort of a little bit of an oasis on part of Main Street that was not overtly harmed or damaged, maybe a little bit of water in the basements of some of these businesses. And now this is kind of acting similar to Wesleyan as a spot where folks can actually get kind of a reprieve. So you've got businesses that are giving out, you know, free food. In the business I'm in right now, they are doing a free charging station. You know, folks who, you know, may not have power still can come in here, and if they need to charge a device or a phone, they can do that. There are businesses here who've been giving out food to first responders. And I also made my way also to West Virginia Wesleyan, where they're accepting donations until 8 o'clock tonight, and then they'll be back open tomorrow at 8 a.m. I'm not sure how many days they're going to be doing it for, but I imagine it's going to be a big project. One of the interesting things, too, is the longer you kind of walk around here, the more often, like, you know, you blink and you might miss it, but you'll see it again quickly. I'll just randomly see, like, a pickup truck with, like, you know, 8 to 12 cases of water bottles just going, you know, downtown, and I'm assuming headed directly towards Wesleyan and headed towards the donation spot. So there are sort of signs where I am right now of what happened and the recovery efforts that are going on. When I get off the phone with you guys, I'm going to start heading towards some of the harder hit areas on sort of the outskirts of town. But it's been interesting today being in the downtown, because you have folks who are sort of trying to regain a little bit of normalcy, right? Like it's kind of remarkable in a tragedy, a catastrophe like this, that even still, like, you've got folks who, you know, they have family who are back at home cleaning out their house, and they went to work today.
2: Yeah, and because you have to just, the sun keeps coming up. You know, like, life just keeps moving on around you, even though your world feels like it's at a standstill.
3: Yeah, absolutely. I talked with one woman who was walking. Actually, she was coming back from her house on her lunch break, and they had one of her relatives, I think it was her mother, she said, I have to go back and check the audio, but one of her relatives, the water came in at a speed, like, I mean, it was like a couple of minutes, and then all of a sudden they had just a ton of water in her house. So, I mean, there was I know that we were, like, when I was listening to Talkline earlier, they were talking about how we weren't talking about rushing waters in quite the same way we have in other flood instances, but the volume of water and the speed at which it sort of entered a lot of these residences and a lot of businesses is definitely a part of the story as well, even if it wasn't quite that same level of rushing water, that sweeping water that we've seen in some other floods.
4: Alex, I want to bring this up to you. In addition to your other duties, we're going to turn you into a booking agent for Metro News Midday, because here's what we would like to do. You know, every Friday we feature a different place around the state of West Virginia, a different eatery. We do it every Friday. We call it the Lunch Spot. We've spotlighted some wonderful foods around the state of West Virginia. I think we've even done some in the Buchanan area. What I would like for you to do, and we could talk after the show, is, and we've got plenty of, you know, responses from listeners. We always do. We'll go back to this next week. You mentioned people that were handing out food there, some of these restaurants and water and the place that you're at now that's doing charging stations. We'll regroup after the show, but I would really like for you to find us a place that is doing something like some sort of a restaurant, coffee shop, bar, whatever, that's helping out in the community in that area or Weston or one of those places. We'll try to get them on the show tomorrow to just kind of, you know, thank them for what they're doing. How's that sound?
3: Hey, I wear a lot of hats. No problem.
4: So now you're booking agent for Metro News Midday. Well, we'll talk about that after the show. We'll try to get one of those lined up, because I think that would kind of be the appropriate thing to do tomorrow. Then we'll return to more of our normal programming, as we say, into business maybe next Friday.
2: What's the most extraordinary thing you've seen, Alex, since you've been on the ground there? The one thing that's just, like, warmed your heart the most?
3: Well, there were quite a few volunteers. There's a furniture store downtown, sort of off of Main Street, you know, like areas like South Florida and I think South Kanawha is the other.

0: to see how that's going?
1: Yeah, I'm actually going to go make a second trip over there. Mm-hmm. That was the very first place I went this morning. You know, it's funny. Don't tell Dave and TJ this, but I think you guys have gotten the better deal with me these last 2 days. They didn't get anything yesterday because I was too busy avoiding the water on Route 19. And today they got me quite literally as I had just gotten into Buckhannon. So that was actually the first place I went right after I got off the air with them. And they're just starting to kind of bring stuff in. So I wanted to kind of give them a few hours and come back. But they, even then, you know, I only saw like a handful of people there, but they already had volunteers set up. They already had like large totes that were being moved in and
0: you have about 15 seconds, Alex.
1: Yeah. Buggies, that kind of thing. So they had a lot of stuff coming in even then.
0: All right. Yeah. Alex, we'll talk to you again tomorrow. How's that?
1: Sounds good, guys.
0: Go be a booking agent for us. We're back after this.
2: We'll be right back. This is Metro News Midday. Metro News, the voice of West Virginia.
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0: of Schools. Michelle Blatt will join us. Of course, she'll weigh in on the suspension of the Elliott Pritz teaching certification. Also, talk about the flooding and how it's affecting schools and how they're working to help everyone get back on their feet.
1: And again, we're going to have a special lunch spot tomorrow. We've got our man, Alex Viderspiel, out working on it right now, our booking agent. Because we want to find that place in the flooded areas out there, trying to help out their community, because that's what West Virginians do. We'll take a break. Coming up next hour, Stephen Allen Adams of Ogden Newspapers will stop by. Ryan Nicholson, our producer, will put him on the other side of the microphone. And Open Line West Virginia. It's Metro News Midday.
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3: More U.S. assets are on the move. Lisa Brady, Fox News.
4: There are indications the war with Iran could escalate in the coming days.
3: Fox's Trey Yingst in Tel Aviv. As the Wall Street Journal reports, the U.S. military is surging equipment, medics, and special forces to the region, giving President Trump more options.
4: This does follow the 12th straight night of U.S. strikes against Iran. They have expanded the target list, not just going after positions near to the Strait of Hormuz, but also deeper inside of Iranian territory. According to CENTCOM, the recent strikes have focused on degrading Iran's ability to threaten vessels in the Strait of Hormuz. Remember, President Trump on Wednesday warned Iran directly, saying the United States would target one bridge or power plant anytime Iran shoots at a ship in the strait.
3: The president also warning the Iran-backed Houthis in Yemen that both they and Iran will face more punishment if more ships are attacked in another critical waterway. Iran remains publicly defiant, making counter threats. The Secret Service says a member of the vice president's security detail is being investigated over allegations tied to a suspected news leak, with a criminal probe not being ruled out. This follows a recent report that some agents had privately expressed frustration over last-minute travel requests from Vice President Vance and his family. Sentencing day for the man who attacked state lawmakers and their spouses in Minnesota, killing two people.
5: Vance Belter is sentenced to two life terms plus 40 years in prison in the 2025 killings of Minnesota State Rep. Melissa Hortman and her husband Mark at their Twin Cities home, and the shootings of State Senator John Hoffman and his wife Yvette at their home in a string of attacks that targeted other lawmakers. He pled guilty in a deal to avoid the death penalty. In one of many victim impact statements, Senator Hoffman saying, "He looked me in the eyes and pulled the trigger. He looked at my wife and pulled the trigger again. Deliberate decisions to end our lives."
3: Fox's Jeff Manasso. 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
3: A new nuclear deal between the U.S. and Saudi Arabia has several strings attached, including no military use or uranium enrichment, and the Saudis would have to join the Abraham Accords.
10: President Trump linked Saudi Arabia establishing diplomatic ties with Israel as part of a civilian nuclear development agreement announced earlier this week. White House Press Secretary Caroline Levitt says the president's social media post should not come as a surprise.
11: The president has spoken directly with the Saudis about this in numerous conversations in the past, and the administration will continue to engage in those conversations.
10: The Abraham Accords were established during President Trump's first term, expanding the number of Arab and Muslim majority nations, opening up diplomatic ties with Israel. Saudi Arabia has said joining would only come with the establishment of a Palestinian state. At the White House, Jared Halpern, Fox News.
3: President Trump set to speak at EPA headquarters, expected to announce that more utilities, data center developers, and others are pledging to keep AI-related costs from impacting consumers' electric bills. Rising energy costs are part of what's fueling a pushback against data centers across the country. A popular supplement under scrutiny at the Food and Drug Administration.
6: FDA advisors will meet through Friday to look into the safety and effectiveness of peptides, amino acids that can aid in health and healing. Seven will be considered during the two-day session, mainly because many scientists are not certain the benefits outweigh the risks. People who support their use claim the substances already present in the body can help with recovery from opioid addiction and migraines. Critics say the manufactured doses, at times higher than the body produces, can cause harm. Health and Human Services Secretary Robert Kennedy Jr. has called himself a fan of peptide use.
3: Fox's Grinnell Scott. The Dow's now down 616 points as oil shoots over $93 a barrel. And Lisa Brady, Fox News.
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13: 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Partly sunny for today, high 75. Tonight, partly cloudy, low 61. Tomorrow, sun and clouds, high 73. Saturday, cloudy with a shower possible, high 73. Sunday, mostly sunny with an afternoon thunderstorm possible, high 78. And then Monday, we got a thunderstorm in the morning, otherwise partly sunny, high 83. That's your Metro News AccuWeather from the WJLS News Network.
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1: 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We'll get to Open Line West Virginia coming up at the bottom of the hour. Nothing but your calls and texts then. And also, I'm going to get a little bit of an education on Roblox from Ryan Nicholson, our producer. 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
2: 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Here's Dave Allen.
1: 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Welcome into the show now from Ogden Newspaper's good friend, Stephen Allen Adams. How you doing, my friend?
14: I'm still catching my breath. I just got off a media flight with West Virginia Air National Guard. They were taking a group of the C-130s, six of them, four from the West Virginia Air National Guard, two from Kentucky, that did a flyover of the Boy Scout Jamboree over in Fayette County. So that was cool. And then they did a demonstration cargo drop in the C-130 I was in over Logan County, over the one camp that they have there, mm-hmm. Demonstrating dropping a load from a back of a C-130. So I've only been on the ground for about 20 minutes, but I got to tell you, it was a great experience. I know our National Guard members are doing great work helping people in Upshur County, Lewis County, and whatnot. But don't forget, they're also trained to do military operations, and they're still doing that training.
1: Yeah, we just talked to Major General Seward last hour, and we wanted to give them an opportunity to talk about the work that they are doing there. Now, I want to give you a chance to talk about the area that you're from originally, mm-hmm. because you were up there and surveying some of the not so much flood damage as much as it was wind and tornado damage. Talk about your experiences up there over the last couple of days.
14: Sure, absolutely.
1: And the area that we're talking about.
14: Yeah, Pleasants County. We're talking about an area just north of Belmont, West Virginia. Through about the southern end of St. Mary's, West Virginia, which, of course, that is where I'm from. That's where Dave Wilson is from, the talk line. And I drove up there yesterday to inspect the aftermath of Tuesday's storms. Now, they did get torrential rain, but what they dealt with up there was wind damage, and wind damage from what it did turn out to be at least two confirmed tornadoes by the National Weather Service that really tore things up from, again, North Belmont up Route 2, apparently skipped back over to an area near Newport, Ohio, and then came back to St. Mary's just by the High Carpenter Bridge. I know people have seen photos of the signs on the bridge down, and then one that went up. Apparently up Route 16, Greens Run, and I believe that one was the one that eventually ended up in Middleburn, Doddridge County.
1: Yeah.
14: Not Middleburn, but Doddridge County. So extensive damage in different areas, and we can talk about that, separate those out here in a moment.
1: Yeah, because we've been spending so much time talking about flooding, which is horrific flooding in places like, you know, Buchanan and Weston and those, and we're not trying to say one's worse than the other, whatever. We want to make sure people realize that there are other areas impacted as well by storms of a same storms but of a different variety. Brian Hughes is actually, if his schedule works out, is going to join us a little bit later on to talk about that just a little bit. But I mean, the pictures that I saw, some of the things that you had posted on social media, it's pretty extensive damage up there.
14: Well, let's go to the first main location, which is a mobile home trailer park right there north of Belmont at the Riverview Estates. The people that own that also own Wright's Marine right there, a longtime seller of boats. And they've seen their share of flooding, windstorms right there. That tends to be an area that gets hit a lot, but usually a downed tree or something like that. Yeah. This flipped over mobile homes, campers specifically, at least two. It practically cut off the tops of trees. You could see where all the trees were snapped. You could see where the power lines were snapped. Aluminum covered carports, you know, just tore apart like they were just ribbons. Nobody hurt. Some were going to be probably out of homes. It sounds like they're all taken care of. I think the Red Cross came in and asked if anyone needed hotels or what have you, and I think they all kind of declined. When I was there, they were cutting up trees and trying to get everything cleared, and everyone just the theme yesterday when I was talking to people yesterday was, we've never seen anything like this before. We've been around forever. We've had mobile homes here like for decades. Never seen anything like this before. And then the other one, the other big damage spot, our friends up at 93R, the longtime radio station in St. Mary's and Pleasance County on top of the hill on Route 16, they lost their transmitter. There was a cell phone tower out that way that got folded in half. And then former State Senator Donna Boley's home completely demolished, lost its roof. Its garage got caved in. A red brick garage literally looked like a bomb went off inside of it and pushed out. Completely destroyed. Former Senator Donna Boley was okay. She was home at the time, but she was okay. Got rescued by a relative, and she's okay. But that, I mean, the people I talked to out there have never seen anything like that before.
1: And what time frame was this? Because in talking to Brian Hughes, I mean, every part of the state was impacted in one way or the other. Like, we did not get a heck of a lot here in the Kanawha Valley, to be honest with you. There was some high winds and tornado warnings, like places like Wayne County, Cabell County, but primarily where I am, where I live, Kanawha, Putnam County, you know, we didn't really get a heck of a lot here, at least not like in Charleston proper. What time frame approximately did most of this damage occur up in your neck of the woods?
14: Here is what I think makes a big difference in why there was no real injuries. Like, no one was hurt. I haven't found any confirmation of anyone being hurt except for Senator Boley's caretaker, who got some, I think, glass in her knee from one of the window shattering. And I don't even know if they went to the hospital for that or what the story is. But nobody got hurt because this all happened around probably just short of 4:30 p.m. Mm-hmm. So you either had people that were at work, or people coming home from work, or people just weren't at home at the time.
1: Yeah, but I wonder about people that were on the road at that time, though. Yeah. I mean, when these areas, I mean, yeah, if people were traveling at that time. It almost seems like, I mean, and I think that just goes to show you what a miracle it was if no one was hurt, because you would be in a lot more, I mean, in your home, many cases, you can go into an interior room away from windows and the thing. But if you're traveling, there's not a whole lot you can do at that point.
14: I haven't heard about any motorists that were out there during this, though I'm assuming there probably had to be some.
1: Oh, yeah, absolutely.
14: I mean, St. Mary's is not, you know, the biggest city in the world, so rush hour is not necessarily a thing there. But I drove, you know, from Belmont into St. Mary's, and it's one of the things, before they officially said this was a tornado, the National Weather Service, I'm no expert by any means, not a trained meteorologist like our friend Brian, but I have seen a lot of storms in my time, and you could follow the trail of this. You could follow the snapped power lines and snapped trees. You could see where it had gone up the hill after, you know, it came back across from the High Carpenter Bridge in St. Mary's. You could see where it went up the hill above the old Quaker State, Quaker State is a restaurant, Quaker State oil refinery that existed in St. Mary's for a long time. You could see where it went up through. I mean, it was a trail. It was a trail that I don't know that I've ever seen a microburst do, or the derecho. Of course, that was a different thing. That was more of a wave front versus, you know, a straight line. But this was all a straight line, and it definitely had signs to me. It looked like it had to be a tornado. I don't know what else could do that type of damage and do it in such almost a straight line, follow Route 2 practically all the way up into St. Mary's.
1: Well, we're certainly hoping that everybody gets back on their feet here real soon. And again, we've had daily check-ins with lots of folks up here. Alex Viederspiel, one of our reporters, is up there. Mayor Robbie Skinner and Buchanan as well, and that entire area. So appreciate you going up there and trying to keep your listeners or your viewers. I'll get it right. Your readers informed what was going on. I do want to talk to you about one thing politically before we let you go. And the big story, of course, is Delegate Elliot Pritt, Republican from Fayette County, now charged with enticement of a minor. He made an initial appearance before U.S. Magistrate. Now the Speaker of the House has called for his resignation. State Republican Party has called for his resignation. State School Board, they're going to suspend his license and so on and so forth. Your thoughts on all this?
14: Yeah, I mean, I've read all the reporting. I've been so busy the last couple of days with being in a formal storm chaser that I've just had to kind of read what everyone else has kind of written about that. I tell you where it's really going to have an effect on things in the future. Rayleigh's Law. If you remember the fight on Rayleigh's Law at particularly the end of the session, that's the bill that would have prevented a parent from taking their kid out of public school if they have an active CPS investigation going on. And Elliot Pritt was one of the people, one of the Republicans that kind of led the charge on that, talking about the need to defend and protect children and have these charges out, which are just allegations at this point. He's not been convicted of anything, but they're serious allegations. And in light of things he's said in the past about protecting children, if you're following along and you're just reading that or listening to a story on that, boy, it's hard to kind of square those two things together. You said this, but you're being accused of this, and it's coming from the feds, so you know they've probably got the goods. They've got the digital evidence there, most likely, or they wouldn't have brought any charges. So he's going to have a hard time ahead of him, especially with this pressure to resign.
1: Yeah, and we do want to, you know, reiterate that everyone is innocent and until proven guilty, and it certainly does not look good for Delegate Pritt at this time. Stephen Allen Adams, Ogden Newspapers. Remind people where they can read your stuff.
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1: All right, Stephen Allen Adams, appreciate you being here, my friend. Thanks a lot. 218, I'm going to get an education from producer Ryan Nicholson when we come back. And the Voice of Charleston, WCHS.
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5: Welcome back to the show. 222 Open Line West Virginia coming up at the bottom of the hour. I have invited in one of our producers, Ryan Nicholson, on the show for a specific reason today. Good afternoon, sir. Welcome to the show.
6: I have broken containment. I am no longer restricted to just hotline.
5: Now, we had to get written permission and pay Dave weekly $1.87 for your services, just so you know. That's what your going rate is, $1.87, my friend.
6: Wait, I'm not getting paid for this?
5: You work that out with weekly, okay. this story came out yesterday about this time. State delegate accused, he was a school teacher accused in a federal court of seducing a 15-year-old girl. Delegate Elliot Pritt, Republican from Fayette County, charged with enticement of a minor and made initial appearance before U.S. Magistrate Judge Dwayne Tinsley. The reason I brought you in here is because a lot of us, you know, we keep hearing this term Roblox, because this is allegedly one of the ways that things were transmitted. And I, like a lot of people of my age and maybe even younger, are thinking, what the heck is a Roblox? And it's R-O-B-L-O-X.
6: Yes.
5: You live in that world to a certain extent. As far as, you know, online gaming and things of that nature. Mm-hmm. So you offered up your services. What is Roblox?
6: Okay, Roblox is it's an MMO, which stands for Massive Multiplayer Online Game. But what sets it apart from other games of that genre is that within Roblox is, it's less of a game and more of like an engine that you can build game around. So users of Roblox will create their own games within the platform of Roblox. So you can, for example, you can program a hide and seek game, but it's still Roblox. You can program a shooter game, but it's still Roblox. Stuff like that. And it's accrued a large audience of children and adults. And regarding Delegate Pritt, there's been this discussion about child safety on the platform. Yeah. And when Roblox settled with Attorney General J.B. McCuskey, they made promises that they were going to set up an AI age verification system. Now, this has been implemented since they announced it, but it is woefully inadequate. It's prone to mistakes and manipulation. There have been cases where children have been misidentified as adults. Now, the way it operates is it uses the camera, like a webcam or the camera on your phone or iPad, whichever platform or device you use to play Roblox, and it will ask for a picture of you. The AI will scan the picture, and the AI will determine how old the person is based on how they look. Now, some people have gamed the system. They've put up like a picture of an adult, or maybe they wore a fake beard. But there are also some cases where children who are, they just look young, they've just been misidentified as adults for some reason. AI is a new technology. It's young. It's prone to making mistakes.
5: What is the A supposed to be on Roblox?
6: Now, the A, they categorize servers based on age groups, and you have adult-only servers, 18 plus, sort of how you would categorize like a movie.
5: Okay, and the girl in this particular story, and again, we do want to reiterate that these are allegations at this point, was 15 years old. So
6: yes.
5: where would she, because we don't know if it'll all come out later, if she said she was older, she said she was younger, we don't know.
6: It's possible that she may have lied about her age or gamed the AI age verification system and somehow gotten to an adult server. But if we give her the benefit of the doubt and say that she was restricted to all servers, like all ages servers, mostly for kids and teens, that still wouldn't stop an adult user from going to those all ages servers to find a minor.
5: Okay, so what do parents need to know? Because here's the thing, I'm not a parent, all right, but parents, but I used to be a kid, okay?
6: Yeah.
5: And so I believe it or not, at one time I was. Or a teenager, and parents are like, well, he or she's just playing games with their mm-hmm. friends, okay? A little bit different than what it was when I was growing up, because you didn't have the ability to play. You played with the people that are in the room with you, and that's pretty much it. Okay, so what do parents need to know about these sort of things if a kid wants to get involved in this?
6: Well, there's a few things that parents can do. And I think a lot of these situations, when they happen, it comes down to laziness on someone's part. Maybe it's laziness that the parent doesn't monitor their kid's activity. Maybe it's laziness that the platform itself is allowing people of an unsavory character on their servers. But for parents specifically, just get involved. Ask your kid like what they play and who they are playing it with. Just start a conversation with them. Make it natural. And it doesn't have to be... Maybe they say, oh, I play with a friend who's out of state. No, I've never met them. That doesn't automatically mean that they're someone who's a danger to your child.
5: Yeah.
6: But also consult the ESRB rating system. That's a rating system put in by the federal government to rate the content of video games. It goes, there's E for everyone, E10 plus, people 10 and up. Teen, generally the 13 area. Mature, that's 17 and up, then adult only, which is specifically adult only. And also some game consoles nowadays, maybe not so much for Roblox, but a lot of Nintendo consoles have this. They have parental controls where you can determine, oh, I want my child to only play these games and for this amount of time each day. Take advantage of those. Those are very useful, and it really helps.
5: But that's in a perfect world. I understand completely what
6: you're
5: saying,
6: right?
5: But what keeps you from going over to your friend's house, doing something at school? I mean, I guess I'm so ignorant of this, I don't really know. But I'm going over to Ryan's to watch TV or watch a movie or something, but in reality, I'm doing stuff. I mean, is there any way parents can...
6: I mean, it's all about trusting other parents to do the right thing. I mean, when one parent doesn't monitor their kid, then that's a danger to other parents around them.
5: What kind of devices? I mean, are these on, as you said, iPads and things of that nature? Just about any connected device?
6: You can get Roblox on most major consoles. You can get it on phones, iPads, laptops. Just, I could probably run Roblox on the producer's computer in there. It's very modular.
5: But it is, like anything else, it can be abused. It's not in and of itself a bad system. It's just there are bad people that have manipulated said system.
6: Yes, and these people, these kinds of problems have been around since online gaming first started. So it's a continuing issue, but you also shouldn't let it take away from you enjoying a game. Just if you're a parent, be on the lookout, talk to your kid, and make sure that they're doing things right with these games.
5: What age, you know, you're not a parent either, but quickly, what age do you think would be okay to turn a kid loose on the internet?
6: I got turned loose on the internet when I was about 13 or 14.
5: Okay.
6: I'd say maybe around there, maybe 15.
5: Probably depends on the kid, too.
6: Yeah.
5: Yeah, just like anything else.
6: And also, it's being used in schools these days, yeah. So you can't avoid it. All right. So.
5: Ryan, appreciate it, man.
6: Of course.
5: Now, can you play Pong or Pac-Man on these? That's a question for another day. All right. We'll take a break. Come back after this. It's Metro News Midday.

0: And now we'll go to the Metro News Anchor Desk for a check of local news. 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
1: West Virginia Metro News, I'm Jeff Jenkins. There's an active recovery effort happening right now in Upshur County, an overturned car possibly inside two people unaccounted for. Governor Patrick Morrissey says he's been concerned about possible flood-related deaths.
2: This is a very difficult recovery effort, and so I will say that there is a lot of effort that's being put in right now to try to get to that particular place.
1: Meanwhile, the DNR Swiftwater Rescue Team was nonstop during Tuesday night's flood.
3: Initially, Natural Resources Police were reluctant to commit too many resources to Lewis and Upshur County because the threat was all across the state. But it wouldn't be long before Sergeant Dennis Fiesel knew they had to send more help.
4: Right from the minute the guys got on scene, realized the situation was bad.
3: Fiesel said NRPOs pulled off 85 rescues, including a daring venture by Officer Austin Furnett.
4: An individual with one leg who was being swept down the river, and he was able to use a tethered swim. That's where he is tethered to a rope, and he swims out and gets the individual and pulls him back in. And there's no doubt that individual, his life was truly in danger.
3: Now the DNR drone and dive teams are working in coordination with the officers to check and mark every submerged or recently submerged vehicle for victims. I'm Chris Lawrence, WBMetroNews.com.
1: State School Superintendent Michelle Blatt has suspended the teaching certificate of House of Delegates member Elliot Pritt after he was charged this week with seducing a 15-year-old girl. 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
5: Come on, Liam, let's go. Get open. Come on, go for it. Wake up. Wake up, Liam. Oh, come on, use your head. Gotta want it. Dominate.
6: There he goes again. 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
7: That's what Liam wants.
6: That's what we all want.
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1: A Marion County man is dead following a single vehicle crash. It happened on Road Fork Road near Mannington last night. The victim identified as 37-year-old Eric Lucas of Mannington. The National Weather Service says the confirmed tornado in Pleasance County in this week's storm event is only the third recorded tornado in that county since records started being kept back in 1950. And it's possible a second tornado will be confirmed before the end of the week. From the Metro News Anchor Desk, I'm Jeff Jenkins.
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1: 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I do want to mention this. WVRC media stations in Charleston and Morgantown are collecting flood relief items to be given to flood victims in north central West Virginia. Now, we have two different events going on. One of those is here tomorrow in Charleston on our parking lot, which is at 1111 Virginia Street East in Charleston. We'll start at 8 a.m. tomorrow morning, go until 6 o'clock tomorrow night. And what we are doing is we are collecting items to be given to flood victims. And primarily what we're looking for, the standard cleaning items. We need brooms. We need industrial type brooms. We need mops. Buckets are about the best thing that you can get. The big industrial buckets, because we can put a lot of other stuff in that. These are easily available at your local hardware stores. You can go to, whether you prefer Lowe's, Target, you know, whatever the case may be, Menards, any of those. And that's what we're looking for. Gloves are good. Boots, you know, things that we can help to send up there to folks that are cleaning up. So again, this is happening tomorrow on our parking lot, which is at 1111 Virginia Street East in Charleston, 8 a.m. till 6 p.m. And then on Monday, same time frame, the folks at WVRC Media out of our Morgantown cluster are going to be at the Suncrest Town Center. And again, bottled water, cleaning supplies, and by the way, we do want to mention cash. Now, we in Charleston are working with the American Red Cross on this because cash sometimes goes a lot farther than anything else does. And we actually had an incident here in Charleston on the local show this morning where attorney Harvey Payton, who's based in Nitro, and he's had a longtime show in our local station here in Charleston. He's been on Talkline, of course, in the past as well. Harvey Payton challenged other attorneys and other folks in the Charleston area and just basically said, look, I, on behalf of my law firm, I am going to give $500. I'm challenging other law firms or other businesses in Charleston to do $500. And we had several that stepped up to the plate. And so Mr. Payton said, I'll give five if I can get three or so to give five, then I'll give another $500 we're talking about. And again, it goes to the American Red Cross. So thank you very much to everybody that did that, and attorney Harvey Payton and the Payton Law Firm, which is located in Nitro. We appreciate you stepping up to the plate. So again, we'll be doing ours in Charleston tomorrow on our parking lot, 1111 Virginia Street East in Charleston. And the way our parking lot is set up, you don't even have to get out of your car. We'll have staff members out there starting about 8 o'clock tomorrow morning, going till 6 o'clock tonight, and you can basically just do a big loop around the parking lot. We'll collect your items, and you can keep going. And from time to time, we've been known to throw in a little station swag, you know, maybe some coupons to get you some food from somewhere or something like that. So that's when ours is. It's on our parking lot, 1111 Virginia Street East in Charleston, 8 a.m. till 6 p.m. tomorrow. And then in Morgantown, those folks will be doing it at Suncrest Town Center come Monday. And big shout out to the folks at Titan Roofing for helping a lot of this to happen, and also West Virginia Association of Fairs and Festivals as well. 23 minutes away from 3 o'clock. Along those same lines, Tech says, could you collect from other towns? I'm thinking the city of Hurricane would be a good drop-off. Thank you. Well, I will say this about, I'm glad that you said that, because one of our sister stations here in Charleston, Superstar Country 96.1 KWS, they've got a live event tonight in Valley Park, which is located in Taze Valley, Hurricane area, and Rob Reel from KWS will be there live tonight. They do a thing at the market or at the park called the Night Market from time to time, and Rob and the folks at KWS will be there for rodeo night tonight. They're going to have a band playing and all kinds of food trucks and things of that nature. So cruise on over there and say hello to Rob, and you can drop off items for him there tonight. I'm sure he would be glad to take them from you. Text, going back to early in the show, Dr. Angie Settle is a local treasurer. We are very blessed that she chooses to do her work here. I could not agree more. She absolutely is. And again, we want to get into some other things other than just the flood coverage, because you folks have been patient letting us talk to our friends in north central West Virginia that are still recovering and will be from some time from the flood and tornadoes and so on and so forth. So we'll allow some other things outside those areas today, including this one. This has to do with the ambulance trial in Charleston. Now, let me kind of catch everybody up around the state. A couple of months ago, there was a man that was killed in the Elkview area. He jumped, and well, I don't want to put too much into this. I just say there was an incident And there were two young ambulance drivers. They've both actually been fired from the Kanawha County Emergency Ambulance Service Authority, and the trial is set to begin soon. And only one of the drivers was charged, and she's charged with a litany of things. And her attorneys, and we have the story, you can find it at WVMetroNews.com, the young lady's attorneys has asked for a change of venue to get it out of Kanawha County, and also they're asking for a sealed location, meaning that pretty much we don't know where it's taking place, and that's, I think, kind of up in the air right now. But Tech says, of course, they don't want the ambulance driver's trial to be held in Charleston. No way they can get a fair trial here. To the Greenbrier, Tech says, can we just get this whole Greenbrier thing over with and put it in the hands of someone who can actually run it right, according to a texter. I pray that the state doesn't abandon the people in the flooded areas like they did in Ohio County. My area in Kanawha County was never helped by the state. We were flooded. They will leave and not return. It is sad. I certainly hope not. When everyone and their grandma can stand united against flock cameras, our elected officials should stand up and listen. I agree, says the texter, with something I heard on your text line the other day. Any elected official who can't face his or her constituents in a town hall type setting, whether they are scared or not, shouldn't be in office, period. Trump does nuclear deal with the Saudi terrorists that attacked America on 9/11. All this stuff with the Greenbrier, Dave, is such a bad look for the state. The justices need to go. 1-800-765-TALK. That is a phone number. Text 304-TALK-304. It's 241. Tomorrow, every Friday, you know, we do the thing we call the lunch spot. We go around the state of West Virginia and put great lunch, dinner spots, bakeries, sports bars, fine dining, whatever. But we're doing something a little bit different tomorrow. We've got our man Alex Viederspiel, who's on the ground up there right now in the impacted areas of north central West Virginia. And he mentioned it last hour when we talked to him that there were a couple of restaurants that basically just opened their doors, giving away free food, allowing people to charge their phones and devices and things of that nature. So, that having been said, if you're in one of those areas and you know somebody that owns one of these places that's been, or the manager or whatever, that's been out there serving food to first responders or to residents that have lost everything, we want to spotlight them tomorrow. We'll get back to the normal type eating establishments next week. But look, if it's a church that's opened up their doors and said, we're feeding people, we want to hear about it. And that's going to be our lunch spot tomorrow. Alex is out there looking for us, but I know you folks in those areas, you probably know some as well. Drop us an email, midday@wvmetronews.com, midday@wvmetronews.com, or reach out to either Amanda or myself on social media, Dave Allen Radio on Facebook for me, or at Dave A70 on X. It's Open Line West Virginia at 2:42. We'll take a break and come back after this.
0: We'll be right back. 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
1: 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Ryan Nicholson, Stephanie Pauly, our producers today. 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When was the last time any of our elected officials had a real town hall with actual questions with real constituents? Most Democrats will, and some Republicans do, but not nearly enough, says the texter. Well, you know, the Democrats went out on that, what they called the kitchen table tour, several months ago. And again, let me see, how can I say this with all due respect? I am one who understands the seriousness of the safety issues in the current climate that we're in. But I also think that there is something to be said for doing just that, and that is getting out. And, I mean, when you sign your name to run for public office, you know that in our society today that that comes with a certain responsibility. And I do believe that one of those, this is my opinion, and some Republicans or Democrats may disagree with me, and that's okay. I do think that there is a certain responsibility with meeting with your constituents. And we've all seen the videos. We've talked about them on the show and other places. We've all seen the videos where they turn into shouting matches and police have to get involved and so on and so forth. But and that's unacceptable, in my opinion. Let me just go on the record saying that that is unacceptable. But there's a responsibility, I think, with meeting with your public. I'll say that. Text, I don't break the law, so I have nothing to worry about with flock cameras. Only criminals do. Well, it goes... Appreciate the text, but it goes well beyond that. Text, could there be any lower hanging fruit for ridicule than a Republican having inappropriate relations with a child? Just another day in the GOP. Sad, says the texter. Well, what Delegate Pritt is accused of, and let me again reiterate, is being accused of, is horrific. But I don't think that this goes along party lines, because I will point out, not to pile on here, but Delegate Pritt is a former Democrat. And I don't think party matters in this situation. I really don't. I think there's just as much bad stuff going on both sides. I really, again, innocent until proven guilty. Let me make that statement. If you want to throw party into it, this is a former Democrat who switched his party to Republican. I don't think any of that matters. It shouldn't matter, but I'm just stating it for the fact. Text, great to hear Brian Hughes on your stations.

0: was good on TV. Well, don't tell him that, for good gosh sakes. Keep the guy in check. I have to give the guy credit. He did a fantastic job with our weather reports. I mean, I think he told me he slept about 45 minutes at one point. And I said, well, be slacker, you stay awake. Text, can we just leave homeschool families alone and focus on improving our public schools now, says the texter. Text, Dr. Angie Settle is a superhero. I would agree. She's the CEO, the head of health right here in Charleston. Had her on during the 12 o'clock hour. They are headed at some point in the next couple of days up to the flooded areas to see how they can help with medications and things of that nature, whether they do it physically or whether they do it on site here in Charleston, because that's one of the things I think that kind of gets lost in these situations that you have with this horrific flooding and the tornadoes that we had in north central West Virginia, is that when everything, and Angie, I think in her interview brought up a really good point, you know, if your house is flooded and you're trying to get to higher ground, you're going to grab the kids, you're going to grab your spouse, you're going to grab the pets, maybe a picture album, might not think about the medications. And literally for some people, these medications are, you miss a pill, you miss one, and you're in bad shape. And so that's what Health Right here in Charleston is trying to do, is just trying to help facilitate and get the people the medications that they need. So I agree. God bless her. He's not a Democrat and hasn't been for years. Yeah, that's what I said. He was registered. This person was registered as a Democrat and became a Republican. I'm just throwing it out there. Doesn't matter what the party is, though, at all, in my opinion. Text, Dave, I'm puzzled. The Republicans want Pritt to resign for what he's accused of with a minor, but support Trump, and he was convicted of sexual misconduct. We don't even know what the Epstein files has on him. What's going on with these Republicans? Hey, MAGAs. How many embarrassing things does Trump have to do and ways to shame this country before you finally say enough is enough? What is your limit, or what is your final straw? All right. Text, so Pritt chose the party that aligns with his values the most. Is that what you're insinuating, Dave? I'm not insinuating anything. I'm just saying he was a Democrat that became a Republican. That's all I'm saying. I don't know, and I don't even know the guy. I don't think I've ever met him. I don't know anything about it. I'm just saying that for the record, for these people that are saying, well, it's just another Republican that at one time he was a Democrat. But again, let me state for the 89th time, the party does not matter in this case. It does not matter whatsoever. The amount of people using this young girl's abuse as a way to bash political opponents is sickening. Could not agree more with you, texter. Text, if I get a ticket on a flock camera, I'll see you in court, says the texter. Well, that is certainly, you are right. 1-800-765-TALK, text 304-TALK-304. I got a couple things I want to cover, but I need to take the break. First, we'll take the break, and we'll wrap it up after this.
1: We'll be right back. This is Metro News Midday. 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
5: Welcome back to the show. 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We'll hit the parking lot about 8 a.m. tomorrow morning, go till 6 o'clock tomorrow night. Cleaning supplies, bottled water, cases of bottled water, whatever you can give us. We can also take cash. We're working with the American Red Cross on this. They were working as of earlier today to try to set up a QR code or something like that. I'll try to get an update on that a little bit later on. But the bottom line is, if you're in the Charleston area tomorrow, come join us on our parking lot. 1111 Virginia Street East, just down from Charleston Catholic High School, 8 a.m. till 6 p.m. tomorrow. All of our stations will be out there. And if you're planning on going to Hurricane tonight to Taze Valley, because it's night market night weekly.
6: What?
5: At Valley Market. Valley Market. It's a place that used to be open in Logan. At Valley Park, I should say. Valley Park. Rob Reel from 96.1 KWS will be there tonight. It's rodeo night. They got a band playing. Rob will also be collecting items there. Now, that's for Charleston. Monday, they're doing a similar event in Morgantown at Suncrest Town Center there. Again, collecting sorts of the same thing. Big shout out to folks at Titan for making it all possible. That sound you hear, by the way, that is Dave Weekly.
6: Want to add that I take cash.
5: I know you do.
6: Yeah, I take cash.
5: You're stepping on my intro.
6: Oh, okay, I'm sorry.
5: It's noted, the inspiration for Philo Beddoes, orangutan, in every which way but loose in any which way you can. It's Dave Weekly.
6: Yeah, I have arms like a monkey. Yeah, I do. It's so frustrating.
5: All right, what you got on the show today?
6: Well, we're talking a little bit about Bret Michaels has revealed that he got kidney stones that he suffered through three consecutive shows before he had surgery in Spokane, Washington. The first place he had the kidney stones that he mentioned by name was Charleston.
5: All right.
6: So that happened at the Regatta. It was like the Regatta, then somewhere in Pennsylvania, then on an Air Force base in Spokane, and then he went right to the hospital, had surgery, and he was, you know, he broke this story yesterday. So the question of the day today has to do with, when have you powered through at work or for your family because of injury or illness?
5: Okay. All right.
6: And you've got some pretty, you're a pretty good example of that. giving
5: new mini to you got it.
6: Pretty much.
5: That makes me cringe even thinking about it. I know. I've never done the kidney stone thing.
6: No, remember how hot it was that night?
5: Oh.
6: Oh,
5: poor
6: brother.
5: Brett.
6: Yeah.
5: But
6: so funny.
5: He came to Charleston and got kidney stones, is what you're saying.
6: They didn't emerge as a problem until he got here.
5: Okay. All right. Hotline's coming up on many of the same Metro News stations. Producer and segment star, Ryan Nicholson.
6: I know, he's breaking
5: on the show today. By the way, we owe you $1.38 for using him today. So, Ryan Nicholson, thank you so much. Stephanie Pauly as well. We'll see you tomorrow. Till then, have fun and love somebody.

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1: Optimism from the Commander-in-Chief, Lisa Brady, Fox News.
2: We're doing very well against the Islamic Republic of Iran. We're doing extremely well.
1: President Trump insisting again that Iran wants to make a deal, but he says they're not ready yet, adding they have evil intentions and can't be allowed to have a nuclear weapon. This as Iran keeps attacking Gulf neighbors and commercial ships in the Strait of Hormuz, despite U.S. warnings that even more strikes are coming if they don't stop.
3: President Trump has also indicated a new warning is being issued to the Houthis in Yemen. He says that if Houthi forces attack additional vessels, that both Iran and the Houthis would face major military punishment. The warning comes after two Saudi-owned oil tankers were targeted by the Yemeni proxy group.
1: Fox's Trey Yingst in Tel Aviv. The Wall Street Journal reporting the U.S. military is surging more assets to the region, including special forces and medics, to give the president more options. The president's latest comments on Iran coming a short time ago at EPA headquarters, where he announced a pledge from utilities and others not to let development of AI data centers impact consumers' electric bills.
2: It's hard to believe, but you need double the electricity that we have right now, maybe even more than that, to really fulfill what you want to do. We're leading China by a lot, and using our old grid would not have worked.
1: He says data centers and big tech companies are paying their own way, and that leftover electricity will be put into the grid. Concern about the costs and energy use have been fueling pushback on data centers across the country. In some areas, efforts to block or pause development as well. In Minnesota, the man convicted of killing a state lawmaker and her husband, critically wounding another lawmaker and his wife last year, is sentenced. Vance Belter gets two life terms plus 40 years in prison after pleading guilty to avoid the death penalty. 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
1: A now former Wisconsin judge could have her law license revoked after being convicted of obstructing ICE agents.
9: The Wisconsin Office of Lawyer Regulation that oversees lawyer conduct wants former Milwaukee County Judge Hannah Dugan's law license suspended after her felony conviction for obstructing federal immigration agents last year. Wisconsin's liberal majority Supreme Court will later decide on the matter, giving Dugan 20 days to respond. Dugan's lawyers also say they plan to appeal her conviction. Federal judge earlier this month sentenced the former judge to no prison or probation, instead imposing a $5,000 fine. Jeff Manasso, Fox News.
1: Tropical storm Bertha just making a second landfall near the Texas-Louisiana state line.
10: Bertha gave a moderate soaking to Louisiana's Gulf Coast and is now headed to do more of the same to southeast Texas, where storm surge could be a couple of feet high. Texas Parks and Wildlife Captain Ryan Hall in Beaumont says they're ready for rescues if necessary.
1: Fox's Evan Brown. So far, few problems reported. Major League Soccer is hoping to cash in on World Cup fever.
11: Multiple MLS teams are reporting strong ticket sales, thanks in large part to the success of the 2026 FIFA World Cup. Seeking to capitalize on the increased fan attention in the sport, the MLS launching the Thanks World Will Take It From Here ad campaign during the tournament. Several teams have reported higher ticket sales. A Philadelphia Union spokesperson telling Front Office Sports single-game tickets increased by more than 200% after the World Cup began. However, television ratings have not seen the same type of increase so far.

0: Fox's Frank Lanza. An hour to the close on Wall Street. A sell-off continues. The Dow's down 542 points as U.S. oil prices surge back over $92 a barrel. I'm Lisa Brady, Fox News.
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3: Metro News AccuWeather, partly cloudy skies tonight, overnight low 62, cloudy Friday, high 72, Saturday mostly cloudy with clouds and sunshine in the afternoon, Saturday high 77, and then for Sunday, sunshine and clouds with an isolated shower or thunderstorm, Sunday high near 80. That's Metro News AccuWeather on the WJLS News Network.

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2: All right. Hello, West Virginia. We're back for more in the 304. Time to get it done in the 681. 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Coop, I was out in the backyard earlier today. 78 degrees. Little breeze blowing through Sochas. Feeling pretty good. Not a lot of humidity.
3: This is one of the best days in weeks, if not months.
2: Looking over the horizon, just peeking out over the horizon. I was thinking about football season.
3: Yeah, you know,
2: Just a little bit.
3: I felt a little bit. I didn't quite feel the autumnal breeze this morning. We're not at that point yet, but it was a nice morning and probably much needed around the valley here. So it was very nice.
2: Beautiful.
3: It's still very nice out. It's a little warm now, but it's very nice.
2: The building is a buzz after Ryan's debut on midday.
3: Oh yeah, I know.
2: The critics, Variety. The Hollywood Reporter, they're all weighing in on their reviews of his first appearance
3: now,
2: on the show.
3: Dave Allen said, I don't know if this was a joke or not, but he said that he had to pay you $1.87 in
2: that's last
3: royalties.
2: Year's rate.
3: Well, what I was wondering was if that was some sort of a joke, because that 187, isn't that the murder code? So I just wondered if that was sort of
2: in the business,
3: joke.
2: We just refer to that as the VIG.
3: Isn't that a Samuel L. Jackson movie?
2: We just need a little. I'm not saying I need it. I don't need a big taste, but I need a taste. You know, just a little taste for when our little crew of people break out. But from what I understand, the critics loved your appearance, Ryan. Loved your appearance on the program today.
4: Yeah.
2: Yeah.
3: It's funny how different Ryan. Ryan put on his news hat for a minute and was very serious during midday.
2: Were you very serious during?
4: Yes, I take that show very seriously.
2: Okay, well that's good.
4: Unlike this show.
2: What? Now wait a minute. And there we go. I knew that was going to start. I knew that was going to start.
3: That's okay. We've only been on the air 13 years.
4: You can tell from my posture, because when I was on midday, I actually sat up.
3: Yeah, he wasn't slouching. It was amazing.
4: Yeah.
2: Steph's in the box back there. Steph, you're not running my show today, the video, right? You're not? Okay, she's not. Ryan, could you get that really disgusted look that you get with me sometimes? Could I see that just for a second?
4: I want
2: the guys in Morgantown to kind of grab this for a shot of you when we bring you on as a guest in the future, not just a regular.
4: I already have a headshot in
2: you
4: place.
2: Do?
4: Yes.
2: Coop, have you seen it?
3: No, actually.
2: I haven't seen it.
4: I sent it to Stephanie earlier today.
3: Is it your dog?
2: Oh, really?
3: Is it your dog, or did you decide to go with just yourself?
4: Oh, it's my dog, yeah.
2: Okay. Yeah, that is pretty funny. Oh, my gosh. Well, anyway, I'm glad it went well.
4: Yeah.
2: I'm glad it went well. The critics are a buzz.
4: Yes.
2: They love it.
4: Talking about Roblox.
2: Yeah, talking about the Roblox.
3: And just to give Ryan his flowers, I didn't get a chance to during midday. I stepped down here to take on the producer role for him.
2: Uh-huh.
3: And,
2: nice.
3: And I didn't get a chance to say this, but Ryan is the one that actually gave me the red flag on Roblox a couple years ago, because my daughter is very good at early programming stuff. She's very good at binary programming and stuff like that, and she really got into been able to build games on Roblox. She was pretty good at it. However, when I was explaining that to Ryan one day, he's like, you better check, and gave me some pointers. And sure enough, there was a problem. I shut it down and got her off of it. Mm-hmm. There was people messaging and her and everything else. Who knows? Maybe the same creep. It's hard to tell. But anyway, I got her off there and there was no more problems.
2: You remember when I told you I bought some Roblox stock? You
4: yes,
2: remember that?
4: Yes, and I told you needed to drop it like a rock.
2: Yeah. Why didn't I take
4: and
2: your
4: you
2: advice?
4: And you didn't, and you lost money.
2: I lost money on it, and the other thing is, you know, you're
4: and you
2: only
4: still
2: supposed...
4: have it. You still
2: no,
4: have
2: no, I
4: stuff.
2: Do not. No,
4: you
2: I
4: don't?
2: Do not. No, I now I sold it.
4: Mm-hmm.
2: I sold it, but yeah, that was a mistake. You know, why did I do that?
4: Because you didn't listen to me, Dave.
2: Why did I think that I knew something about the ins and outs of video game stocks? Why did I think that? That was you learn lessons. Mm-hmm. You learn lessons. But I'm glad that your appearance discussing Roblox went well.
4: Yes, I've gone legit.
3: So I have a question. We just got a text in that says, Dave Weekly, how long is your show on the air every day? And I have to wonder if that's someone that listens every day and knows that we usually talk about it's a 3-hour show, you know, and we didn't get to do the setup today. And so, you know, somebody's like, you know, sort of like,
2: how long is
3: this?
2: Yeah,
3: if it's like sarcastically wondering,
2: how long is this? How much longer?
3: Or if it's somebody legitimately in purgatory, they're like, how much longer do I have to listen to this? I don't know which way it goes.
2: You know, in the old days, when you'd hear something like that, it would be like, I want to put this on cassette. You know, how long of a cassette do I need to record this masterpiece?
3: Yeah. No. I want to put this on cassette and yeet it to the sun.
2: That's right. That's right. Oh.
4: But it's a, what's the show about? It's about 3 hours
2: long. It's about 3 hours long. That's right. It is.
4: I've been trapped in here for 3 hours.
3: It is a regular listener who was wondering why you didn't finish your setup explaining the ins and outs of the show.
2: Oh, okay. No, I did that yesterday, didn't I? For the first time in a while.
3: Yeah, I think so.
2: What do you think?
3: I'll let you go. I'll let you do the pause and everything.
2: Coop, give me some music. I'll do it.
3: Okay. Oh, you're going to do it to music?
2: Yeah. Give me some. Give me a little music, and we'll do the official setup for the program Metro News.
3: Does it need to be like the show music?
2: No. Give me like the breaking news, but it's
4: with
2: not,
4: the chicken.
2: But yeah, with the chicken.
3: You want the chicken?
2: Give me the Ryan
3: is such a devil on your shoulder when it comes to that because every time he's in there, he'll give you the chicken. Here we go. All right,
2: give me the chicken. All right. Hey, don't forget about our podcast. 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You can listen to any or all of our 3 hours every weekday. There's the answer to the question. We'll have a look at all of today's biggest headlines from the state of West Virginia in the news roundup, checking in on all the top stories from around here in just a moment. It's been another busy news day in the old WV. We'll get to the bottom of all that in a moment. Things you need to know about us. We don't take ourselves all that seriously here. We're a politics-free zone. What you're normally going to get here is sports, popular culture. We like to talk about music. If you got something on your mind you need to tell us about, hey, text us. 304-8255-304, 304-TALK-304, or just tweet me at Weekly. Yeah. I'm still there. One word, three E's, W-E-E-K-L-E-Y. This program's a marathon. It's not a sprint. We'll take you through the afternoon in the Mountain State right up until 6 o'clock, so set your watches. And as it relates to West Virginia over the course of the show, we'll keep you updated on everything you need to know when it comes to local news, local sports, the weather. Oh, the weather today is so great. And even some traffic tips to get you home safe. Ryan, so you were breaking out on the midday show. Are you still doing traffic today?
4: Yes.
2: At what time do the traffic reports start here in Charleston on WCHS?
4: 4 o'clock.
2: Our show is 3 hours long, as I previously stated. That's where my focus is now. What you do with the other 21 hours in your day, that's up to you.
4: Do you need to get your nose checked? Do you need some Afrin?
2: No, I'm good. And it's none of your business. Dale Cooper's my producer. Coop, you're not on social media anymore, right?
3: Not really.
2: Does your ex account have like tumbleweeds blowing through?
3: It exists, but it shares like some show links every once in a while and stuff like that. But that's about it.
2: All right, sporty sports stuff today. Hey, did you check the Dirty Birds last night? You see what the Dirty Birds did?
3: I did see that. Well, thanks to you.
2: Oh, okay, yeah. That big win for the Dirty Birds. They were down 7-1. Against the Ghost Peppers of Gastonia and came all the way back and put a 3-spot up in the bottom of the ninth, and they walked it off at the old ballpark for a 9-8 win. The Pirates split a doubleheader yesterday with the New York Yankees. This is a weird day in baseball, Coop. Did you see there's only like 4 games today?
3: Yeah.
2: Four games today, and there's one of them is already over. We'll talk about that. The Reds game, I think, officially ended after we left the air.
3: Yeah, it was like...
2: Right? Like 6:05?
3: Something like that, yeah. Just barely after we left.
2: Yeah, so the Reds won yesterday in Seattle, so they take the rubber game of that 3-game set. SEC Media Day, we're going to play a clip from Lane Kiffin. He met the media. How about this? How many other coaches can you think of that have been the head coach at three different schools in the same conference? You know, think about that. So Kiffin was at Tennessee. He was at Ole Miss last year. And now he's at LSU. Remember how Chris Lawrence, the co-host on the Morning News, used to be so upset about Lane Kiffin? Now that's like two jobs ago.
3: Oh, yeah. Yeah, that's true.
2: I mean, right. if you're a fan of the Raiders, are you still mad at Lane Kiffin? You know? I mean, that's so many jobs ago.
3: Yeah.
2: But how many coaches, and that might be a question for Claude, Claude, a big fan, or Claude the AI, how many coaches can you think of that have been head coaches at three different schools in the same conference? That's got to be super, super rare. So we'll hear from Lane Kiffin. That'll be coming up in just a couple of minutes. Coop, everybody, all of our regulars are checked in on the show today. So Jermaine Lucier is going to be here at 3:33. We might talk more about the Odyssey when he gets here. Adam Harris, the executive producer, Mountain Stage, is set for 4 o'clock. Oh, we have a pick one segment.
3: I think it's actually LG that's going to be here.
2: Oh, is he?
3: Yeah.
2: Oh,
3: yeah,
2: think, awesome. Okay, great. Okay, well, I have to update my notes. So we'll do a pick one at 4:33. Have you done your topics?
3: Yeah, I'm all done.
2: Okay, I've got mine too. 5 o'clock hour, Amy Smith is back in the box after a week away. And, man, we need her now because the market is all over the place today. Kevin Kinder, BlueGoldNews.com, because you got to have Mountaineer stuff in the show, right? So we'll do that at 5:33. And then more of your responses to our question of the day, which we will set here in just a couple of minutes. Okay. So, Ryan, are you ready for another video game topic, or are you just tapped out after the Roblox thing?
4: I can handle it.
2: Think you do one more?
4: Yeah.
2: Okay, so I've got a new YouGov survey that finds most gamers still favor physical game formats, even as the industry moves towards digital distribution. Mm-hmm. Amongst console gamers, 51% prefer discs or cartridges versus 32% who prefer digital. Are you surprised by that?
4: Not at all. It is that's just the thing. Discs and cartridges, they are inherently friendly to the consumer. You have it. It's physically there. As long as you have it, you have the game. That's it. It's simple. It's clean. It's how the industry has worked for decades.
2: Here's a little bit more data on that. PC gamers lean slightly more digital at 40%. But 32% still choose physical. Mm-hmm. Permanent ownership drives physical preference, cited by 81% of those gamers. Nearly 3 in 5 gamers, 57%, oppose companies abandoning physical releases entirely, including 47% of digital preferring gamers. Over half say they'd be less likely to choose a system without physical game support. That's pretty interesting. Yeah. So you're right. You're in line with that.
4: Yes, and the reason that PC players are leaning more towards digital nowadays is because new gaming PCs don't have disk drives. They assume that since it's a gaming PC, you're going to have internet connection, you're going to download things.
2: Coop, a couple of things about the Odyssey. You owned a bookstore. I wanted to get your reaction to this.
3: Sure.
2: So the film adaptation of The Odyssey by Christopher Nolan has created a major spike in audiobook listening for the story on Spotify, especially amongst Gen Z. Spotify reports that across 91 editions in 10 languages, listeners have streamed the epic for more than 43 years of continuous play.
3: Oh, wow.
2: On July 17th, the movie's opening day, audiobook streams jumped over 500%. I'm trying to think, what's a good example of a movie that you saw that made you want to go back and read the book?
3: Oh, I mean, to go real basic, Mario Puzo's Godfather.
2: Oh, that's a great example.
3: Yeah, that
2: might be the example.
3: And maybe one of the quintessential examples of the movie being better than the book as well.
2: Yeah, we're going to talk to Jermaine Lucier about this kind of stuff when he comes on in about 15 minutes. But one more thing, Elon Musk has announced that his AI tool, Gronk Image, Imagine, will produce a full-length, historically accurate film adaptation of The Odyssey before the end of 2026.
3: Historically accurate?
2: Yeah. Well, it's a story, right?
3: Yeah.
2: I mean, it is a story, so historically accurate. What does
3: this
2: mean?
3: They're actually, is this going to solve Ryan's issues and actually have like Greek ships and, you know, things like that?
2: It's a story.
3: I know. I don't know how you make that historically accurate. I saw somebody complaining that that the narrative was a broken narrative, and that and Nolan goes to that device too often, and it tells me that the person has never read the book, because the book is told in a broken narrative.
2: That's right.
3: So try to get literate before you criticize.
2: So apparently Elon Musk has a real problem with Helena Troy not being white in the movie. Okay, I know that's a shocker, right? That's a real shocker.
3: That's important.
2: But so Nolan's movie has already made, what, over a quarter of $1 billion in the opening weekend. So we'll talk a little bit about that at 3:33.
4: I feel like I want to... Here's the thing. I would have preferred it if it was more historically accurate, but now that Elon Musk is involved, I kind of want to distance myself from that position.
2: You're rethinking your whole thing, right?
4: Yeah.
2: Yeah.
4: So I'm put in a very awkward spot here.
2: Time for our question of the day. Oh. Question of the day, and it's sponsored by Selango Law. So Bret Michaels has revealed he's gone straight from a concert stage to surgery after performing 3 shows in agony with a kidney stone. He revealed this yesterday on Instagram, that the first one of those shows was right here in Charleston.
3: It was a great show,
2: too. So he wrote, quote, "The pain became intense, but as usual, I played through Charleston, Grantville in Pennsylvania, and a special private show at Fairchild Air Force Base in Spokane, Washington, for veterans on active duty and their families." He added that the pain became too much to bear after that concert, and he was admitted to an unidentified hospitals for treatment. So this all started right here in the big town.
3: Oh,
2: right here in the big town. Remember how hot it was that night?
3: Oh, I know.
2: Really, really hot. So here's the question of the day, and it is sponsored by Selango Law. What are some times you had to power through, quote unquote, power through at work or for your family despite an injury or sickness? What are some times you had to power through at work or for your family despite an injury or sickness? To respond, and we're already getting some, we want your stories here, folks. That's what we're here for. We want your stories. To respond, text those in, 304-TALK-304, 304-825-5304. Tweet me, yeah, I'm on X, that's right. Weekly, W-E-E-K-L-E-Y, one word, 3 E's, W-E-E-K-L-E-Y. Jeff Jenkins is here for a news update. Now, Jeff, confirm or deny this. Did you go all the way through school without a single sick day?
5: I think I missed a couple in the first grade for my grandfather's death.
2: Okay.
5: And I think, and then the fourth grade, I missed a few because of the teachers, or not the teachers, the textbook controversy,
2: Kanawha County
5: textbook controversy.
2: Oh, yeah.
5: But none besides those.
2: So, Coop, look at Jeff. He powered through injury, illness. He made it to class.
5: But always would get sick in the summer. It seemed like
2: when you could relax, right? What's up in the news? What's going on today?
5: We got a plane crash.
2: Where?
5: Yeah, Jefferson County in Middleway. It appears it's a small plane. 2 people were on board, and they have been taken from the scene. I did hear some scanner traffic that one of them seemed to be conscious and alert. So we'll get that posted. Just got that in from our folks at WEPM in Martinsburg. Also, Dave, there's a recovery effort taking place right now in Upshur County. So there are 2 people unaccounted for from the flood. There is a car that is submerged in water. They haven't said specifically where. We've kind of heard kind of where it is, but the guard is helping state police reach the vehicle, but it's very difficult to get to. And we'll see if there's anyone in the car, and that might be the 2 people unaccounted for from the flood.
2: Story that Chris Lawrence just posted within the last couple of hours about 85 rescues and during the first hour of the weather event in Upshur and Lewis County.
5: That's by the DNR Swiftwater Rescue Team, the DNR police. That's a great story there.
2: Yeah, so I'm guessing with what was going on in Sistersville and New Martinsville and in St. Mary's, that's probably going to push those water rescues up over 100 probably.
5: Oh,
2: right?
5: Just in Upshur County there were. Yeah, that's just the DNR police. There's not counting the other Swiftwater Rescue Teams from like the volunteer fire departments.
2: Yeah. Hey, when you joined us yesterday, you gave us a recap of the governor's presser yesterday. Yeah. And he intimated at that point that there may have been some fatalities in the future.
5: Yeah, I think that's what he was talking about here today. Yeah.
2: All right. Jeff, thank you.
5: Okay.
2: Let's take a quick break. We're coming back with more in just a moment. Stay tuned.
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1: West Virginia Metro News. I'm Jeff Jenkins. The West Virginia National Guard is assisting state police and other agencies in trying to reach a car submerged in water in Upshur County that may have the bodies of two people still unaccounted for in connection with Tuesday's disastrous flooding. State Adjutant General Jim Seward says the area is not easy to reach.
2: It's an area that is incredibly difficult to get to. And I think we've made great success today.
1: There have been no deaths in connection with the flooding confirmed. We check back in today with Buchanan Mayor Robbie Skinner, where the water has finally receded. He says the cleanup's underway.
3: There's just so many places that got hit that they're not used to getting hit. There were places that this town took on water. I've lived here my whole life. I've never seen water present where it was.
1: Skinner says it's sad to see the damages caused to some downtown businesses in Buchanan. West Virginia Wesleyan College in Buchanan will be the central point in Upshur County for collecting and handing out flood cleanup supplies. Wesleyan President James Moore says they've had no hesitation in opening up their campus.
4: We're doing all those things. We are part of this community, so our campus is the community's resource in any way that we can serve.
1: The American Red Cross is already in the flood zone, have been since Tuesday. Today is a good day, though, for cleanup. Lots of sunshine, temperatures around 80. 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
5: Come on, Liam, let's go. Get open! 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Oh, come on, use your head! 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
6: There he goes again. 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
7: That's what Liam wants.
6: That's what we all want.
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1: 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New information. In the Elliot Prick case, the member of the House of Delegates from Fayette County charged with seducing a 15-year-old girl over the last few years while he was a teacher in Fayette County. State School Superintendent Michelle Blatt today suspending Pritt's teaching certificate in light of the charges. Pritt is scheduled to be back in federal court for a preliminary hearing Monday, currently being held in the Carter County, Kentucky jail. From the Metro News Anchor Desk, I'm Jeff Jenkins.
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0: right, welcome back. 26 minutes till the hour, Metro News Hotline. Thank you so much for tuning in today, folks. I really, really do appreciate it. We don't take for granted the time you spend listening to our program. We really, really don't. We care about every single listener. And I was, I'm not just kidding around. If you've got a constructive criticism on the show or something that you'd like to hear more about, hey, don't hesitate to send me a text on that. I'm a big boy. I can take it. 304-TALK, 304, 304-8255, 304. Question of the day about Bret Michaels. Bret Michaels, a poison. Bret Michaels just had surgery after dealing with a kidney stone issue that began at the regatta right here in Charleston. So the question of the day, and it is sponsored by Selango Law, what are some times you had to power through at work or for your family despite an injury or sickness? What are some times you had to power through at work or for your family despite an injury or sickness? You know the text line, 304-TALK-304, 304-8255-304. I'm on X. I might be the last one, but I'm still there at Weekly, W-E-E-K-L-E-Y. Coop and Media, it's not that unusual to see somebody come to work on crutches or do a show with a broken arm or something like that just because of the nature of that. Have you ever had to do any of that in broadcasting? Because I have.
1: The worst that actually happened to me was an injury that I had on job that was probably one that I should have been looked at. It was actually my first, or it was my time, the current tour that I'm on with the company, it was at the beginning of that. So it was back in 2010 when I first came back. I was doing Rick Johnson and Mike Agnello show in the afternoon. I was producing that show and in this time slot. And the chair that I was in slipped out from underneath me. It broke from underneath me. Or it didn't break. It had a broken leg on it. And the leg, like, rotated around and slipped out from underneath me. I fell backwards, and there's a ledge back here. And I fell backwards and hit the back of my head full weight when I weighed 320 pounds, the back of my head on this ledge. And that hurt so bad, I jumped forward and then fell forward and hit my forehead on the board and about knocked myself out. I was on the floor, and I, like, climbed up and, like, shook it off and, like, stayed here the rest of the thing. Rick noticed it but didn't know exactly what happened, and I told him after the show. I was like, I'm fine. I just the chair broke or whatever. Man, I had, like, headaches and backaches, and, like, I had problems. It was tough, like, the pain I was in, like, getting through the show. And I had some problems for some weeks after that, to be honest with you. I never brought it up because I was embarrassed. Because I was so overweight, I was like, hey, I broke the chair.
0: Oh, I got you.
1: You know what I mean? So
0: I don't want to admit that.
1: Yeah, I don't want to admit to it. But the fact of the matter was, I was pretty bad hurt. At the time, I was out of it for the rest of that show. I may have even had a concussion or something. I mean, it was really bad. I was so far out of it, struggling to put the show together after that.
0: We may have to spend a little time on the show today talking about injuries that occurred during live broadcasts, because I've got a couple. Not people coming to work hurt. People who are actually injured.
1: That's why
0: while
1: I was thinking.
0: About,
1: yeah, that's why I was thinking about that. The other thing I can think about is when I had my hernia surgery. I was back to work the next day. The doctor was asking me what I did for a living, because usually he's like, you take a couple days off. And I told him, he's like, yeah, you could go back if you really want to.
0: Nice.
1: But I didn't tell him about this 300-pound door out here, which was honestly, when I was recovering from my hernia surgery, that door, because it's so heavy, was like my biggest obstacle.
0: Yeah, it leads into the broadcasting bunker.
1: Yeah.
0: Jermaine Lucier from Gizmodo.com joins me now. Hey, Jermaine, how you doing?
2: Doing very well, thank you.
0: Are you at San Diego's Comic-Con right now?
2: Yes, I am.
0: So tell me about what is going on around you right now.
2: Oh, right now I'm in a restaurant at the Hilton Bayfront Hotel, just waiting on my lunch. I just finished doing a panel on the video game coming out for Wolverine, and after this I'm going to a panel about the George Lucas's new museum, and it's just a nonstop thing for the next couple of days.
0: Dang, man, you're in nerd heaven. That sounds really, really interesting. How is the Comic-Con being attended this year?
2: Oh, it's always crazy. It's always busy. Lines everywhere. But it's only Thursday, so today is the least crazy day. It ramps up a little bit Friday, and then Saturday and Sunday are just, you can barely walk around. It's so crazy.
0: So did Wolverine actually show up for this panel about the Wolverine video game?
2: The gentleman who plays him in the video game did. I guess his name's Liam McIntyre. But, yeah, I mean, like, if you ever played the Insomnia Spider-Man video games, they're really great, and they're making one for Wolverine. It's really awesome. And But yeah, that's just the start of my day, of my weekend. We have lanterns, we have Silo, we have Marvel Studios. It's just crazy.
0: Coop mentioned on the show yesterday that he wasn't really that wowed by the trailer for Avengers Doomsday. What did you think?
2: Yeah, I mean, when I saw it like in April, and it was pretty exciting to see it then. But seeing it on a screen, I completely understand it. We don't know what's happening with this movie. Why are these characters here? How did they get together? What's the threat besides Dr. Doom? I'm really hoping that this panel on Saturday, they explain more of the movie, maybe release a little bit more footage, because I'm with Coop. I think it's kind of fun to see some of it until you dig a little bit below the surface.
0: So tell me a little bit about the George Lucas Museum. Where is it and what can be in it? And doesn't Disney own most of the IP for this?
2: Well, it's called the Lucas Museum of Narrative Arts.
0: Okay.
2: And it's in Los Angeles, right by USC, where his alma mater. And I mean, Google it. They spent like $1 billion on this insanely beautiful architectural thing. And yes, there is Star Wars stuff in there, but Lucas wanted to more explore just narrative over the course of history. So there's art and there's, you know, music and everything. And then yes, there is a whole thing of Star Wars stuff that he personally owned. But it's just this massive art museum, basically, just kind of co-founded by George Lucas.
0: All right. Well, you're a Star Wars guy, man. What do you think the most expensive piece of what's the most expensive piece, most valuable piece of Star Wars memorabilia you think George Lucas owns?
2: If there's anything that he has is priceless. I mean, like, just recently someone bought the lightsaber from Empire Strikes Back with the hand attached to it, right?
0: Right.
2: The hand that got cut off. I think it sold for like $3 million, which it sounds like it's a lot. But if you did some other things that Lucas probably owns, people would be willing to pay much more than that. So, yeah.
0: That's crazy. That's crazy. And, you know, we talked about this on the show yesterday. I'm glad you're on the show today because I wanted to get your gut reaction on this. What is your take on this RoboCop series that's going to be on Amazon? What do you think?
2: I'm cautious about it. I think it's such a great story, a great character. I just don't know if they can do it justice compared to that first movie. But, you know, it has been in development for a long time, and it doesn't get to this stage without a version that, at least on paper, is good. So I'll definitely give it a shot once it comes out, and it is coming out because it was greenlit, but it's hard to tell with things like this.
0: Yeah, they're going to have to develop their own storylines that are going to be outside the realm of the movie, but it could be interesting. The thing is, it's hard to believe, but that RoboCop is almost 40 years old now.
2: Yeah, absolutely. Came out in 1987, so next year.
0: Yeah, yeah. And I'd forgotten until the story started coming out about this reboot series they're going to do on Amazon Prime for RoboCop, that they tried to reboot this as a movie about 12 years ago. I never saw that. Did you see it?
2: I did see it. And honestly, it's not as bad as you would think. The problem is, if it wasn't called RoboCop, it would have been pretty cool because it's not the same exact story. But it is called RoboCop, and it carries these expectations with it. So I remember liking it when it came out. And they actually made a TV show in the 90s, too, that no one remembers.
0: I don't.
2: So it's been tried a couple times.
0: Hey, I'll let you go on this. So Disclosure Day is now streaming after it made about $250 million. That seems pretty fast, doesn't it?
2: Yeah. Well, that's how these things go these days, really. I mean, you're looking at like 30 days until something comes up, unless it's like super duper successful, and then maybe you get 90 days. But even then, you know, compared to 10 years ago, it would take 4 months. So, yeah, it is it's short, but if you haven't seen it, I recommend you do.
0: So where can you see it? Is it on all the platforms? You have to rent it.
2: Yeah, you have to rent it just now. It'll probably be on Peacock, I'd say, in probably another month. But if you really want to see it, you can rent it now for whatever, $15-$20.
0: Hey, I'll get you out of here on this one. So, for an example, you're covering the Comic-Con in San Diego. How long is your day? I mean, does it go all day, part of the day? How long does it take you to go through a day of work when you cover a Comic-Con?
2: And every day is a little different, but using today as an example, I had an event at 8 a.m. and I have an event at 8 p.m.
0: Wow.
2: And in between, I have downtimes like this, but you know, in those downtimes, usually I'm catching up on work from other things. So tomorrow's a little better. I don't think I start anything till 11. And then that goes till about 8. But yeah, it can be pretty taxing, especially when you realize you're working over the weekend too.
0: What do you think is the most highly anticipated event of the Comic-Con?
2: It's always the Marvel panel. Though me personally, I'm most excited. They're going to show some more stuff from Spaceballs 2, and that's all I care about.
0: There you go. There you go. All right. Well, continue success with this, and we'll be reading your stuff at Gizmodo.com, and we'll talk to you next week. Thanks, Jermaine.
2: Thanks, Dave.
0: All right. Jermaine Lucier on the road in San Diego at Comic-Con. Tell you what, let's take a quick break, and when we come back, it'll be time for the Sound of Sports. Stay tuned.
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0: All right, welcome back to the show. By the way, Jermaine Lucier, who just joined us from the San Diego Comic-Con, I just retweeted his story from Gizmodo.com about the coolest things he's seen so far. Lots of great photos. Check it out if you follow me on Exit Weekly, W-E-E-K-L-E-Y. All right, let's get into the sound of sports, and we'll start with college football. SEC Media Days are wrapping up today in Tampa. LSU's new coach Lane Kiffin met the media today, and Kiffin's comments were highly anticipated since he hasn't posted on Instagram or X since mid-May.
1: You have some elite high school players we just signed, some of the best D linemen in America, you know, that'll be true freshmen, and then some elite portal, first-round portal players coming in that combination. That roster is exciting to work with. I can't wait to get to the field, get back to fall camp to do that. But it also excites me about the future of LSU, too. Not just this year. We put together a roster that can win now.
0: Kiffin's got a stacked roster to work with in Baton Rouge. He noted today in his remarks that LSU has a dozen players with NIL deals with Nike. Four more than any other roster in the nation. Baseball now. What a nice win for the Dirty Birds last night here in Charleston. Dirty Birds spotted Gastonia an early 7-1 lead. Then they scored three in the bottom of the ninth to walk it off with a 9-8 win. This Atlantic League series continues tonight at Gilmar Ballpark. From the big leagues, the Pirates split their twin bill with the Yankees in the Bronx last night, losing the nightcap 2-0. Max Fried allowed one hit over five in his return after a two-month layoff. Trailing in the ninth with two on and two out, Troy O'Hearn at the plate. A review of a close play at first base did not go the Buccos' way to end the game.
2: Yankees one out away from a win.
3: Drama building here at the stadium. Tim Hill takes over the mound for the Yankees. He's got to get left-hander Ryan O'Hearn. Two out, two on.
2: The pitch. Chopped weakly to second. Chisholm. Stadium, and now the Pirates may challenge this and will, and that is going to be very close. David, that is very close. I think he may be safe. Let's see.
4: That made it close.
5: After review, ball on the field stands. The runner is out.
2: And that is the ball game. Yankees win it 2-0.
0: All right, I thought Ryan O'Hearn was safe, but what do I know? The Bucks' Bubba Chandler pitched 6 1/3 of two-hit ball for his first scoreless outing of the year, but it wasn't enough. Here's Don Kelly on that call to end the game and splitting that twin bill with the Yankees last night.
6: That's a tough one right there. You know, O'Hearn got down there and, you know, busted it, and I think that they said the call stands, and for them to say the call stands, they didn't have good enough evidence to overturn it. Personally, I thought he beat it.
7: What do you take away from the day here with a split doubleheader?
6: Yeah, it's you know, anytime you lose, it's frustrating to talk about positives after a loss, but to come in to Yankee Stadium and on a road trip to finish 3-3 against two good teams and in a doubleheader, you know, thought we played pretty well today.
0: Pirates are off tonight before they open a weekend set against the Cubs at PNC tomorrow night. Right-hander Jared Jones takes the ball in the opener. In Seattle, Reds rookie Sal Stewart hit a go-ahead three-run homer in the seventh to lift Cincinnati past the Mariners 5-3. Stewart hit his team-leading 21st home run of the season on a first-pitch sinker from M's reliever Edward Bazzardo.
8: Here's Sal Stewart, not out of the woods. The All-Star stands in.
9: Two outs, two on, one-run lead for the Mariners.
10: Swings and drives it high, deep to right field. Back goes Canton. It is gone! Sal Stewart drives one just over the right field fence. A three-run opposite field go-ahead home run for the rookie. 5-3 Reds on the bomb by Sal.
11: Well, that is some kind of clutch hit by Sal Stewart. Looked like Bazzardo was trying to run that ball up and in, and he left it up and middle. And Sal Stewart does what Sal Stewart does.
0: The Reds got a bit of a break in this series. The M's J.P. Crawford didn't play in any of the games with a sore wrist, and Julio Rodriguez was also limited but did DH yesterday. Brady Singer worked into the seventh in this one, going 6 2/3, allowing just three earned runs on six hits with six Ks. But after the game, Singer seemed more interested in talking about Sal Stewart.
12: He's,
4: He's crazy. Huge part of this team. Really good swing today. And, you know, obviously, you know, won the game for us with that swing. You know, he's a joy to watch every day. He brings energy, and he's a great teammate. So enjoy watching him. Obviously, hit homers, but, you know, the teammate he is, too.
0: All right, Reds are off tonight before moving into St. Louis for the weekend. Rhett Lauder, the right-hander, is going to go for the series opener on Friday. In Boston, the Orioles ended the Red Sox franchise record, tying 15-game winning streak last night, 5-1 in the nightcap of a doubleheader. The O's got all the offense they needed in the first inning with Dylan Beavers at the plate. A wild pitch brought home a run. Then he

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1: West Virginia delegate and Fayette County High School teacher David Elliott Pritt will remain in federal custody following his arrest on a charge of enticing a minor. Pritt appeared Wednesday in U.S. District Court, where he was advised of the charge and his legal rights. A preliminary and detention hearing is scheduled for 2 p.m. on Monday in Charleston. Pritt will remain in custody of the U.S. Marshals Service until that hearing. According to a federal criminal complaint, investigators allege Pritt communicated with a 15-year-old girl through Roblox and Snapchat before engaging in multiple sexual encounters with her inside a classroom at Oak Hill High School. Pritt is being held at the Carter County Detention Center in Kentucky. West Virginia State Superintendent of Schools Michelle Blatt has suspended the teaching certificate of Delegate David Allen Pritt following the charge filed against him in U.S. District Court. Blatt announced Thursday that Pritt's certification has been suspended under state law after he was charged with enticement of a minor. In a statement, Blatt said teachers hold positions of public trust and called the allegations involving a student in Fayette County Schools shocking and disturbing. She also noted that if Pritt is convicted or pleads guilty, West Virginia law requires his teaching certificate to be automatically revoked. Blatt says the Department of Education will continue monitoring the federal case and express support for the alleged victim and Fayette County Schools. A Fayette County Republican Executive Committee race will be placed back on the ballot following successful challenge to the primary election results. The Fayette County Commission met Wednesday to consider a contest filed by candidate William Vest involving the Plateau District Mail Committee positions. Commissioners found that at least 37 more Republican ballots were cast than the number of registered Republicans who participated in the election. Because voters could select two candidates, those ballots could have produced as many as 74 unlawful votes. Officials determined that the lawful results could not be reconstructed without reasonable certainty. The two positions previously awarded to Robert Shirley Love and Austin Haynes have been declared vacant. Both seats will now appear on Fayette County's November 2026 general election ballot. As West Virginia communities recover from recent severe weather, officials are warning residents to watch for disaster-related scams. Criminals may call, text, email, or go door-to-door while pretending to represent FEMA, insurance companies, contractors, or charities. Officials say FEMA and the Small Business Administration will never ask for money or banking information when someone applies for disaster assistance. Residents should verify contractors before hiring them, avoid giving insurance information to unsolicited callers, and donate only to trusted charities. Suspected disaster fraud can be reported to the FEMA Disaster Fraud Hotline at 866-720-5721. If you see news happening, text NEWS to 35651 to submit a tip. That's your news update. I'm Fred Persinger II.
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4: All right, that's going to do it for the first hour of the show. We'll take a break for news, come back, and tell you about a bumpy day in the financial markets. Reset our question of the day. Larry Gross from Mountain Stage is going to be here. And we're going to talk about something that's occurred in Major League Baseball this afternoon by Gavin Williams of the Guardians that's more difficult to do than throw a no-hitter. Think about that. This is Metro News, the voice of West Virginia.

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1: The missiles keep coming. Elise Brady, Fox News. Iran still attacking U.S. Gulf allies.
2: Places where there are U.S. bases. Just seconds ago, Kuwait saying it's activated its air defenses. Earlier in the day, parts of Kuwait were hit. They were attacked by drones from Iran.
1: Fox's Steve Harrigan in Tel Aviv. This despite President Trump's warnings of ramped up U.S. strikes.
3: They would like to do something, but I say they're not ready yet. They need more of the same.
1: Earlier today, another war powers resolution aimed at reining in the president's actions in Iran passed the House for a second time, but failed in the Senate.
4: Think about the people who are deployed right now, standing on that wall with a loaded weapon, who have volunteered to defend our country and our way of life.
1: Montana Republican Senator and Navy SEAL veteran Tim Sheehy.
4: When you're fighting for your country, you don't care what party's in office, but you're fighting to defend your country. And you turn on the news and see your elected officials stabbing you in the back, telling you that you're failing.
1: He calls Iran's current attacks the flailings of a failing empire. But House Minority Leader Hakeem Jeffries calls Operation Epic Fury an epic failure, also criticizing the newly announced deal in the works for the Saudis to have a civilian nuclear program.
5: Any responsible president actually would have provided a briefing through his cabinet secretaries in advance of any sort of public proclamation.
1: Jeffries accusing the president of chasing attention. The White House says the president's putting America first. The deal would allow U.S. firms to develop a nuclear program in Saudi Arabia with conditions, including that it's only for civilian use, no uranium enrichment, and that the Saudis would join the Abraham Accords, normalizing relations with Israel. Saudi Arabia has previously said that would require a clear path to Palestinian statehood. A sell-off on Wall Street as oil prices surged. The Dow down 507 at the bell. U.S. crude topping $93 a barrel during the session. 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
1: A Florida father will spend decades in prison over the death of his young son in a hot vehicle.
12: A judge in the Daytona Beach area is sending Scott Gardner to prison for 42 years for leaving his 18-month-old son inside a hot car for several hours as he got a haircut and then drinks at a bar. The boy died from the heat. Gardner pleaded no contest to second-degree murder and child neglect. The National Highway Traffic Safety Administration says nearly 40 children each year die from heat stroke, having being left in a hot car with no ventilation or water. Half of those cases are the result of parents or caregivers forgetting the child was with them. In Miami, Evan Brown, Fox News.
1: Just getting word the federal government is withdrawing subpoenas for New York Times reporters in an investigation of sources related to security concerns about the new Air Force One jet. A federal judge had indicated he would have approved the paper's request to reject the subpoenas. President Trump is pushing a plan that could incentivize communities to welcome data centers as the administration tries to maintain an AI edge over China.
13: Without large data centers, President Trump says the U.S. will fall behind in the AI race.
3: I think up until this point, AI is probably the biggest thing anybody's ever seen. And whoever wins that race is probably going to win, period.
13: But data centers are facing backlash in some places over concerns of noise and electricity consumption. President Trump says nearly two dozen governors are signing on to the White House ratepayer protection pledge, promising companies and not consumers will pay for utility increases. All of the 23 governors signing the pledge are Republicans. New York Governor Democrat Kathy Hochul has signed a temporary moratorium on data center construction. At the White House, Jared Halpern, Fox News.
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0: tumbling more than 500 points, and that's off session lows. And Lisa Brady, Fox News.
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3: Metro News AccuWeather, partly cloudy skies tonight, overnight low 62. Cloudy Friday, high 72. Saturday, mostly cloudy with clouds and sunshine in the afternoon. Saturday, high 77. And then for Sunday, sunshine and clouds with an isolated shower or thunderstorm. Sunday, high near 80. That's Metro News AccuWeather on the WJLS News Network.

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1: All right, welcome back to the show. Hour number two, How Do You Do? Metro News Hotline, keeping you company here in the afternoon in West Virginia right up until 6 o'clock. Wherever you're listening to the show today, inside the state or beyond the borders, just trying to get a read on what's going on back home. We hope you're having a good day. Man, it is a Chamber of Commerce day here in Charleston. You would never believe the bad weather we had 2 days ago. If you arrived in town today, 78 degrees, nice breeze blowing outside, not a cloud in the sky. Wherever you're listening to the show, we hope you're doing all right. And we're doing pretty well here in Charleston. And look at this crew we've got. So I got one quick baseball note I want to get to here in a second. Of course, Coop and Larry Gross can weigh in on this. Because Coop, I don't know if you saw this. I teased this out. Gavin Williams of the Guardians just had an immaculate inning this afternoon against the Twins.
2: Oh, okay.
1: So an immaculate inning is when you throw 9 consecutive strikes and get 3 strikeouts in an inning. So they're charting these pitches, and of the 9 pitches he threw in his immaculate inning, only 2 were in the strike zone. So his stuff is just like taking the ball everywhere, and the Twins had absolutely no idea what to do with it.
2: Wow.
1: So it gets
2: crazy.
1: An immaculate inning. The other thing about an immaculate inning that you may not be aware of, it is nearly 3 times as rare as a no-hitter.
2: I was going to ask you that, because I don't know that I've ever seen one.
1: So I ran the numbers on this, or Claude and I did. So an immaculate inning has occurred 121 times in baseball. There have been 327 no-hitters all time in baseball. And you'd think there would be more immaculate innings because you have so many more opportunities to do it, 9 times on average in every game. You know, in a no-hitter, obviously, you know, a no-hitter can get screwed up in the first inning, and it's got to be something that has to carry through the entire game. So an immaculate inning is pretty rare. So he had one today, Gavin Williams of the Guardians.
2: The crazy thing about in today's baseball, it means that you started every first batter with a strike.
1: Yeah, I mean, that's right.
2: My goodness.
1: Right.
3: Have you looked up perfect games? Ask Claude how many perfect games there
1: You know
3: been.
1: What?
3: It's Do you
1: funny.
3: Know that?
1: I want to say the perfect game total is in the low 30s.
3: It would have
2: that's
3: to
2: what
3: be.
2: I thought, too. Actually 24.
1: Oh, there's only 24?
2: Yep.
1: Okay.
3: And one of them was in the World Series.
1: Oh, yeah, Don Larson in the 56 World Series. Yeah. Let's see. King Felix threw one for the Mariners against the Rays, and my boy John Jaso caught it.
2: Oh, nice.
1: He caught it. And I think there's only like one catcher in the history of baseball who ever caught 2 perfect games.
3: Wow.
1: Yeah. So, but anyway, Gavin Williams with an immaculate inning. So
3: I've never seen one.
1: I've never seen
3: people do like 11. They're talking about it because it was like the last batter got a couple that didn't strike, you know.
1: Or maybe a foul ball.
3: Yeah, anything. You can't do anything else. It's just got to be a swing and miss or a strike.
1: Yeah,
3: ball strike.
1: On 9 pitches. Here's the financial market today. And the Dow was down 1%, lost almost 507 points, 51,711. S&P today down 1.2%, down 91 points, 7408. NASDAQ was down 2.2%. Google took a bit of a dive today, down 553 points, 25,137 at the close. Amy Smith is back today on the markets. That'll be at 5:06. Amongst stocks related to West Virginia, there were big percentage gainers or losers today. Amazon was down 4.8%, lost $11.83, 233.02 at the close. CSX down 6%, lost $3.03, 52.96. At the close today, as I mentioned, Google down 7%, lost $23.87, closed at $318.22 today. In the energy space, oil, as you might imagine, way up today, up 5.7%, gained $4.98. WTI closing at $91.81. Brent is over 100 bucks now. Natural gas down a penny. They're still trading, $2.92 per unit. And in the crypto space today, crypto taking a hit today, down 1.4%, down almost $1,000 at $64,972 per coin. And our question of the day, Brett Michaels just had surgery after dealing with a kidney stone issue that began at the Regatta here in Charleston. So the question of the day, and it's sponsored by Selengo Law, what are some times you had to power through at work or for your family despite an injury or sickness? What are some times you had to power through at work or for your family despite an injury or sickness? To respond, text those in, 304-TALK, 304, 304-8255, 304. I'm on Exit Weekly, W-E-E-K-L-E-Y, one word, three E's, W-E-E-K-L-E-Y. What about you, Larry? I mean, how many years did you host Mountain Stage?
3: 39 years,
1: yeah. 4 decades.
3: Correct.
1: So I'm sure you didn't feel 100% every time you went to work.
3: No, you know, I'd never missed a show of those times, except for when I told them I was whatever. Toward the end, I took some off. But the one that was the most dramatic was I had a heart attack, had two heart attacks in one day, and got to the hospital and got 5 stents put in. And 8 days later, I hosted Mountain Stage.
1: My goodness.
3: Buddy Guy at the Clay Center. It was quite a great show.
1: Last time I talked to you, we were promoting the stage show that you're doing in Marietta.
3: Yes,
1: how's
3: sir.
1: That going?
3: It's going great. We sold out last weekend, and the crowds were, you know, they definitely reacted the way we hoped they would. Seemed like it was positive. They liked the show. We're going to do it again this weekend, Friday, Saturday, and Sunday up there at Marietta College. But it sold out. We sold out all 3 days, thank goodness. And we're excited about it. We hope that if it goes over well enough, they'll do it again next year.
1: What's the name of the show and what's it about?
3: It's called One Vote, and it's about the people who settled Marietta way back in the late 1700s, early 1800s, when Ohio became a state. They championed the fact that they didn't want slavery there. So under the Northwest Ordinance, there was no slavery. Ohio became a state, and then a lot of people wanted it to become slave state. These guys fought it, and they won, and they saved it from being a slave state by one vote at that constitutional convention. So that's where the one vote comes from.
1: And we talked about this. How many original songs did you write for this?
3: There's 19 songs that Todd Burge and I wrote together.
1: My goodness!
3: Yes, a lot of songs, but it's more than half. It's music. If you go see it, but the show's not that long. 55 minutes first half and 45 the second half, and with the intermission, it lasts 2 hours. It's shorter than most musicals because we wanted it that way. So, you know, the songs are a lot of them, but they move right along.
1: Let's talk a little bit about what's going on with Mountain Stage. So Mountain Stage will be back in Huntington on Sunday, November the 8th at the Joan C. Edwards Playhouse as part of the Marshall Artist Series. What are we looking at there?
3: Well, you know, the show's going to come back. We've been off for the whole month of July. We're going to do a couple of shows in August, some in September, but Adam's very excited. He just announced these two November shows, and the reason that we're interested in it, particularly, number one, we're going to be Martial Artist Series. That's always fun to be over there. We got a guy named Chris Pierce, who's right now one of the headliners. He's really, really quite good singer-songwriter, has been on before. But we also have a Huntington-based guy that a lot of you know from the band Ona. If you remember Ona.
1: Yeah.
3: He was a keyboard player, songwriter from
1: good
3: Ona.
1: Good band.
3: Yeah, it was. Brad Goodall. They were on the show 2 or 3 times. And Brad Goodall is his name. And he plays with other people, but he's made a couple of albums on his own. But he's really quite good. And his latest one is a sweet thing. It's called Hometown, and that's his latest record. And we got a song from it called Proximity.
1: Now, let's hear this. I was a big fan of Ona. That was a good
3: band.
1: Yeah,
3: I agree.

0: All right. What, I'm hearing a little Jackson Browne in there.
1: Well, that's what they talk. Yeah, they're touting him as kind of like a Laurel Canyon sound.
0: Yeah.
1: Which, of course, Jackson Browne, all those Eagles, all that kind of stuff. There's a little bit of that in there. I'm glad you've recognized that because that's what's being presented.
0: That keyboard also kind of reminded me a little bit of maybe Todd Rundgren.
1: Yeah, exactly. Exactly. You know? You're on it as usual. You're on it, right on it. That's Brad Goodall, and he'll be on in November the 8th. And then on the 15th, the very next week, these tickets are going on sale right now, as a matter of fact. We got a woman that's going on November 15th. You guys might remember her. She's been around a lot. Been on the show one time before, I think. Sasha Collette. She's from Eastern Kentucky. Matter of fact, she helped give Tyler Childers a start. He used to go out and open for her back in the day. She's quite good, singer and songwriter. And she's going to be at Live on the Levee this Friday night. Yeah, so you can get a chance to see her and then come back in November and see her on the show. That show's going to feature Green Sky Bluegrass, by the way. So
0: nice.
1: Even though it's in November, if you want to see that show, I would suggest you get your tickets early because that will sell out with Green Sky Bluegrass. Anyway, Sasha's got a new thing, a new record, and she's taken 2 or 3 years off. I think she had a kid and wanted to start a family, and now she's got her album is perfectly titled Back in Business. And so here she is.
0: Let's have it.

0: There you go.
1: Yeah, that's going to be coming up in November. We're giving you a little far preview on that. We've been talking about the show coming up a week from this Sunday for a while, and that's going to be a great show. If you want to go see that, you can get it at Mountain Stage, tickets at mountainstage.org. The Jayhawks will be on that show. Tiff Merritt, Tanasi from down in North Carolina, and Candy Jenkins, who I'm really eager to hear because she was the lead singer of a group called Houndmouth that I really liked, and then she kind of disappeared, and now she's back, and I kind of like her.
0: Coop, we gave tickets away to that show a couple of days ago.
2: Yes, we did.
0: And
2: yes,
0: our winner from Milton, I think, is coming in for that
2: show.
0: That's
2: right. Yeah, absolutely.
0: And that's going to be the first of maybe a couple other collaborations. Can we talk more about that, or we have to keep that on the down low, Coop?
2: You mean? No. Adam already told us we'll have tickets coming up in probably next month, in August, for the Margot Price show this coming
0: month. Yeah,
1: those tickets will be in demand, believe me.
2: I've already got mine.
0: Yeah. Look at you.
2: I love Margot Price, man. I'm not going to miss that one.
1: Yeah, that will sell out. If you want to go see Margot, and she's going to be on, when is she going to be on here? She's on the 13th of September.
2: Yeah.
1: Get your tickets now. Take my advice.
0: Larry, if you weren't tied up with this stage show in Marietta, you'd probably be on the river today. I mean, it is a gorgeous day out there, man.
1: What, did you go out this morning? Get out?
0: Yeah.
1: I was out on my porch drinking my coffee. Oh, my goodness.
2: No humidity for the first time in, like, seemingly months. It was so nice.
1: It was unbelievable. Yeah, I mean, this guy, what I'd give for another week of this.
0: Hey, you know what? We were talking about injuries that have occurred and people who had to power through. I'm guessing, you know, you talked about your story. I'm sure that there have probably been people who have had to deal with things that have appeared on Mountain Stage.
1: Oh, yeah, many times. Yeah, vocal problems, you know, things where people are limping in, they're in casts. Now, radio, you can get away with a lot more.
0: That's right.
1: They don't see you, so you got your arm in a sling. As long as you don't have to play the guitar or keyboard, you can sing. And yeah, we've had a bunch of that stuff, and people that were ill, and we weren't sure if they were going to actually get upstairs to get on the show, but they did because the show must go on, and that really is true. People will power through it.
0: Let me tell you guys a story about, but I don't want to forget this. I was doing a basketball game on TV one time in Cleveland at the Mid-American Conference tournament. I think it may have been a women's game. Well, now I know it was a women's game because my color analyst on the game was Dan Hughes. So we're getting ready to start the game, and it was one of those deals where he had to come out from in front of the table to do a stand-up to introduce to the audience the game. So we're counting down, and there's a guy who's got the camera, and there's a stage manager, and then there's another guy who's handling all the other stuff like the lights and that stuff. So we get into the open. The title card comes up, and just as I introduce Dan Hughes, somebody clips a light post, and it falls and hits him right in the head. And right where we're on live, and it catches him like right across the top of the brow, and suddenly blood just starts shooting out everywhere. So, you know, he's talking about this particular game, and I'm looking over at him, and like blood is like running down his face, and he just kept going on like a trooper. And he was a very successful coach, still a good friend, very successful coach in the WNBA. But that's one of the few times I ever saw an announcer get injured in the middle of a game. Yeah. Oh, but I guess it was prior to the game, just like maybe a couple minutes before a game started.
1: I'm telling you, though, performers and announcers are performers, and performers of all types. It really is true. The show must go on, and people will just go on.
0: Yes, because it's all the way live, right?
1: Absolutely.
0: It's all the way live. So I guess that's the case here with Bret Michaels. That's the point of the story here, that Bret Michaels revealed yesterday on Instagram that he was dealing with kidney stones and had three consecutive performances where he dealt with this. And the first one was the regatta here in Charleston. Then the next one was in Pennsylvania. And then he did another show, a private show on an Air Force base in Spokane, Washington, and went to the hospital immediately after the show and had surgery.
1: And those things are supposed to be horrible. I know somebody that's had them, and they said nothing is like that. I mean, the pain is out of, you know, you can't imagine how bad
0: my dad dealt with that for years. Ooh. On that happy note. Hey, Larry, thanks for making time for us, coming back down here to Charleston, because I know you're in the middle of your shows up in Marietta. I do appreciate it.
1: Well, thanks a lot, and thanks for helping us out by talking about the shows. It helps us sell it out, get the word out. A lot of people came from Charleston, God bless them.
0: That's great. That's fantastic. Larry, thank you.
1: Thank you.
0: Let's take a quick break. We'll come back with the Entertainment Report in just a moment.
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0: right? That was the perfect couple. We were all supposed to emulate two perfect people in this relationship. Look at that life. Your life, your simple life, so much better. You don't want that life. Marriage, over. Good. They deserved it. That was arrogance. Take two perfect people, put it in one relationship. It's not going to work. You want your marriage to last? You need a little funny looking in it. No, you need to look across the table and think, where are you going to go?
1: Where are you going? All right, almost 4:28 on the show. Time for Talkin' TV and more. 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
3: She's practically perfect in every way. Disney Plus has announced that a documentary about the life of Disney legend Julie Andrews will come to the streamer in 2027. The documentary will include exclusive interviews and archival footage from Andrews' career, from Mary Poppins to The Princess Diaries and beyond. Disney is the parent company of ABC News.
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3: The first trailer is out for Misty Green. The new film, written and directed by Chris Rock, follows an actress as she fights for a career comeback. Rosalind Elazar stars in the title role alongside Rock, Adam Driver, and Anna Kendrick. Misty Green comes to theaters this October.
5: We have a new level.
3: Glenn Powell and director Richard Linklater are teaming up again to tell the story of Lou Gehrig. Powell will play the legendary Yankees player in an untitled film for Universal Pictures. And happy birthday to Daniel Radcliffe, who is 37 today. Michelle Franzen, ABC News.
1: Michelle, thank you. Appreciate that. Kind of an interesting day when it comes to television streaming as well. Star Trek Strange New Worlds is out today. Season premiere on Paramount Plus. Also, Stuart fails to save the universe. This is the spinoff of The Big Bang Theory. It is premiering tonight on HBO Max at 9 o'clock. And Impractical Jokers, it's still around? Yeah, man. 10 o'clock tonight, season premiere on TBS. On CBS, you got a brand new episode of Big Brother tonight at 8 o'clock. NBC's got a couple of hours of new stuff tonight. Surviving Earth at 8, The Americas at 9. We'll take a break here at the bottom of the hour for local news. And when we come back, it'll be time to play Pick One. This is Metro News, the voice of West Virginia.
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6: West Virginia Metro News, I'm Jeff Jenkins. Two people injured this afternoon in a plane crash in Jefferson County. Luke Wiggs has the story.
7: Crash came across scanner pages just before 2:30 this afternoon, and the plane reportedly went down in a field near Harry Shirley Road, about a half mile from Leetown Road near Middleway. Scanner page Eastern Panhandle Working Fires reported two occupants were both out of the aircraft and injured, priority two. Medical aviation was requested to the scene for one of the patients, and it was scheduled to land around 3 o'clock.
6: Again, that single-engine plane crashing this afternoon in Jefferson County. More on the crash at WVMetroNews.com. The governor's office confirms two people unaccounted for after the flood in Upshur County on Tuesday are now confirmed dead. A recovery effort completed this afternoon in Upshur County. The car was submerged in a hard-to-get-to area. Governor Patrick Morrissey talked about it earlier today.
8: We have to go through a process. We like to do things the right way. But as I indicated, I have been concerned about fatalities. But we're going to wait until we learn all the information before we report it. That's the responsible thing to do.
6: Those deaths now confirmed. The names have not been released. At our website this afternoon, WVMetroNews.com, detailed story about the efforts of the DNR police's Swift Water Rescue Team, the number of rescues that they performed earlier this week when that high water came up in Upshur County. 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
9: Come on, Liam, let's go. Get open. Come on, go for it. Wake up. Wake up, Liam. Oh, come on, use your head. I don't want it. Dominate.
10: There he goes again. 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
11: That's what Liam wants.
10: That's what we all want.
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6: State School Superintendent Michelle Black commenting today and taking some action in connection with the arrest of House of Delegates member school teacher Elliot Pritt on charges that he allegedly seduced a 15-year-old girl. Read about it at WVMetroNews.com. Once again, top stories this hour. Plane crash in Jefferson County this afternoon has injured two people, and also a confirmation from the governor's office, two flood-related deaths in Upshur County. From the Metro News Anchor Desk, I'm Jeff Jenkins.
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0: Welcome back to the show. 26 minutes till the hour. A couple of quick news notes. One really sad, and another one involving the NFL, and then we're going to play some pick one. So there is a story that just got posted at the website WVMetroNews.com within the last 15 minutes by Jeff Jenkins. The governor's office has confirmed there have been two flood-related deaths in Upshur County in relation to the awful weather events earlier this week. The bodies were recovered earlier today. The state police and the National Guard and local authorities worked together to reach a submerged vehicle. So that story is at the website. Two confirmed flood-related deaths in Upshur County. Also, from the NFL, Coop, it didn't take this. Didn't take long for this. Diego Pavia, he's already been cut by the Ravens. Already cut.
1: Wow, really?
0: Already cut.
1: Wow.
0: So that news has come out within just the last couple of moments. NFL Network reported it. Diego Pavia, you know, who, you know, was a really successful college player at Vanderbilt, was a Heisman finalist. He was not drafted. He signed with the Ravens in April. So the Ravens had five quarterbacks in camp. Now they got four.
1: Man,
0: they got four.
1: I know there was a lot of people saying that that guy was an undiscovered gem, and that he was going to land on a roster somewhere.
0: He's so small, man.
1: Yeah, that's the thing.
0: He's so small. So that word, Diego Pavia from Vandy, who signed as an undrafted free agent with the Ravens, cut today. All right, let's do this. Let's play a little pick one. Pick one. The rules are kind of explained in the title. In pick one for each topic, two choices are given, and you must select one of them. Hence, you must pick one. Coop and I have 5 cents of pick one topics. We have not seen each other's pick one selections. There are no correct answers. There are simply opinions. Honest responses, likely to result in hurt feelings that could jeopardize our friendship and working relationship. But we're willing to risk that. Come on. For the sake of higher ratings, let's get started. Coop, are you ready to go with pick one topic number one?
1: Yeah, let's do this.
0: All right, Paramount, their long-anticipated Days of Thunder sequel is gaining momentum. Jonathan Levine is in negotiations to direct Tom Cruise, who will reprise his role as Cool Trickle and produce alongside the original producer, Jerry Bruckheimer. Days of Thunder is now 36 years old. You're going back to 1990, where Cruise plays a scrappy NASCAR driver. Nicole Kidman was in the original. She probably won't be in this movie. But the picture made $1.5 billion worldwide and got 6 Oscar nominations. So it looks like, and we anticipated this was going to happen eventually, but there's going to be a sequel to Days of Thunder, and Tom Cruise is going to be in it. So, Tom Cruise movies. Let's talk about Tom Cruise sci-fi movies.
1: Okay.
0: Better Tom Cruise science fiction movie, Minority Report or War of the Worlds? Minority Report or War of the Worlds? Better Tom Cruise sci-fi movie, please pick one.
1: Minority Report. I don't think that version of War of the Worlds is very good. I don't really care for that much. Minority Report is imperfect, but I think it's really good. And frankly, it's probably a better movie today than it's been in a long time, because a lot that's going on, predictive crime and things along those lines, is the real deal now. So I think Minority Report fairly easily.
0: Yeah, I think that's probably right. Although that one scene in War of the Worlds where he's driving away at the beginning to escape with his family is pretty intense.
1: Yeah, it definitely good. Is. But it's overall, it's kind of a, I thought it was kind of a lackluster film. Although he does do the Tom Cruise run once in it.
0: He does the run. He does the run. All right, topic number two. You know, a lot of chain restaurants have early bird meals. A lot of them have early bird meals. So I wanted to ask you what you thought of two that are here in the market and which one you would prefer.
1: Okay.
0: Texas Roadhouse or Cracker Barrel. 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And would you believe that chicken and dumplings is their most popular meal at the Cracker Barrel? 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Better early bird meal, Texas Roadhouse or Cracker Barrel? Please pick one.
1: My problem, and my wife and kid both love Cracker Barrel, and I don't dislike it, but my problem with Cracker Barrel is all of the food they serve is the food that my mom and grandma made growing up, And it seems like inferior versions of the food that I loved growing up. Like, nothing there is as good as what I think it should be. And it, maybe that's just because that's the food that I grew up on. I don't know.
2: Right.
1: Texas Roadhouse, frankly, I've never gone wrong there with anything. I'll take that hands down every day.
2: All right, Texas Roadhouse is the answer. All right, pick one topic number three. We just talked about this with Jermaine Lucier in the 3 o'clock hour about Amazon Prime Video has ordered an 8-episode run of a reboot of RoboCop. All right? So it's been in development for over 4 years. MGM was doing it, and Amazon acquired MGM. So, RoboCop, kind of an interesting movie. But I want to talk about cop TV shows.
1: Okay.
2: Better cop TV show, Law & Order or NYPD Blue? Better TV cop show, Law & Order or NYPD Blue? Please pick one.
1: I watched a lot more NYPD Blue than I did Law & Order. I watched plenty. I mean, Law & Order was one forever, so of course I watched plenty of it. So I get the gist. And strangely, I always consider Law & Order almost more of a lawyer show.
2: I know, me too.
1: Than a cop show. Yeah. So for me, it's relatively... NYPD Blue was really one of those shows that ushered in an era of realistic police TV, I think. There was a lot of shows, The Wire and stuff followed that. A lot of shows came after that I think really highlighted the subtle nuances and spectrums of a life of someone in law enforcement and the ancillary jobs around it. I thought it was very good. So, yeah, I'm a NYPD Blue fan, so I have to go there.
2: I think that's the answer.
1: Yeah,
2: I know that watching that show, I was a lot more involved with the characters.
1: Yeah.
2: Law & Order was more about the case that they're presenting.
1: It was a Monster of the Month, basically.
2: Yeah.
1: Monster of the Week type of thing, where NYPD Blue is a little bit more of a continuing story.
2: Let's have a pick one topic about fantasy football.
1: Okay.
2: All right, fantasy football. The NFL season is not that far away. Fantasy football drafts are going to be coming up. You're going to be making your picks. Fantasy football. I want to talk about the Raiders.
1: Okay.
2: Talk about the Raiders.
1: Just thinking about them yesterday, strangely.
2: Which Raider quarterback ends the year with more passing yards? Fernando Mendoza or Kirk Cousins? Which Raider quarterback ends the year with more passing yards? Fernando Mendoza or Kirk Cousins? Please pick one.
1: I don't know if the younger Davis has the same type of... I know he's a lot like his dad. And I don't know if it's going to play this way or not. If it was under the old leadership, you get the rookie in there as soon as possible because you want to see the new blood get in there. I kind of think that's probably going to happen this year as well. So I'm going to go with Mendoza.
2: The thing is, if the Raiders... They think they're going to be better.
1: They think they're going to be better every year.
2: When's
1: the last? What was the? I was thinking about this because I saw a interview with Tom Brady yesterday, and he was talking about Randy Moss.
2: Right,
1: and he was talking about how Moss came from the Raiders and he wasn't in very good shape, and like just everybody goes to the Raiders to die. And it started making me thinking, when was the last? Now they had the defensive player that they traded out a couple years ago. So, but when was the last like all pro caliber offensive guy that they had on their team that people tuned in to watch on a regular basis? When was the last compelling player that they had?
2: Brock Bowers, maybe.
1: Yeah. I mean, seriously,
2: yeah,
1: man.
2: I don't know.
1: The Raiders are a train wreck. It's going to be the rookie.
2: Yeah, they might be better, but look at the division they're playing
1: right,
2: in.
1: Right.
2: All right, finally. Jimmy Buffett. His Coral Reefer Band has confirmed the completion of a new album. So Buffett's voice will be heard 3 years after his passing. Meanwhile, yesterday was the 1-year anniversary of the death of Ozzy Osbourne. Okay? Dream 2-hour car ride. Jimmy Buffett or Ozzy? Dream 2-hour car ride. Ozzy or Jimmy Buffett? Please pick one.
1: Frankly, both of them live in such... like their spaces are so alien to me that I don't really know who I could have a better conversation with. I mean, Ozzy's life is legendary, and of course you'd want to talk about that some.
2: Right.
1: Jimmy Buffett's lifestyle and his career is extraordinarily interesting. I don't know what level of it was corporatized and not. Yeah, I have no idea. Man, I think... It's a good question, man.
2: I know it is.
1: The truth of the matter is, I think I would rather hear Ozzy's stories, but I'd rather talk to Jimmy Buffett.
2: I think Jimmy Buffett might be more fun on the road.
1: Yeah, that's what I mean. I think, like, I would read Ozzy's book, Okay, but I think I would talk to Jimmy Buffett.
2: Okay. What do you got for me?
1: All right, let's go with question number one for you. Okay, pick one. If you got your choice to eliminate one annoyance, which would it be? Would it be stores with 24-hour LED lighting outside or cars with annoyingly light headlights?
2: Oh, man, it's got to be car headlights.
1: What is going on with those things?
2: Yeah, what is that is pretty crazy. I mean, those things cause more accidents than avoid accidents.
1: Just absolutely ridiculous.
2: Yeah, no, yeah. I'm that's an easy one.
1: Going with the headlights there. I hate those LED lights, but I still think I would go with the headlights too. That's true. Okay, let's see. All right, this one might be interesting. I don't know. If there was one band that you had to remove from your mind, every song, every experience, every fact, which would you choose between Pink Floyd and Tom Petty and the Heartbreakers?
2: Oh, man, that is a good question. Oh, wow. You can't hate your children, right? That's one of those things. Man, I have to tell you, Pink Floyd has their own YouTube channel now. It is so great.
1: I know exactly what you're talking about. Yes,
2: so
1: I know.
2: Great. Man, but those Tom Petty records, man.
1: Just watched a concert of his this past weekend with
2: so
1: the family.
2: Good.
1: We all loved it.
2: Yeah. So good. Man, I think it's got to be... I think it's got to be Tom Petty.
1: All right.
2: I think
1: all
2: it's got to be Tom Petty.
1: I mean, there's no real right answer.
2: And I can I can see people reaching for the text messages now.
1: I know. Okay. I know. All right, let's see. Well, we all know that Jaws is considered possibly the epitome of the template of the natural monster movie subgenre. I mean, it's a lot of things. It was the first blockbuster and things like that. But there's a particular type of subgenre where animals go bad. Cujo is another example, you know, where animals go bad, right? But I wanted to take a slightly different track from that and take a look at The Beaver. Jaws is an Oscar winner. It's a dramatic film. It is a well-put-together film. Let's look at the ones that maybe aren't so well-put-together, maybe on purpose.
2: Okay.
1: All right, so pick a better natural monster B-movie, Anaconda from 1997 or Piranha, the Roger Corman film from 1978.
2: Oh, man, this is so easy. The original Anaconda is great. It is so great.
1: I mean, it's got J-Lo in it.
2: It's got J-Lo
1: Ice Cube.
2: In it. Who else is in it?
1: Now, I love Piranha 78. That's a great film.
2: It's good.
1: But Anaconda is so funny.
2: Anaconda is just so great. At the end of the movie, I'm not going to give it away, but watch it all the way to the end.
1: I mean, it's a 30-year-old movie.
2: Yeah, I suppose that's true.
1: All right, let's see. Okay, where are we? Okay, if you had to choose one, where would you be dropped naked and afraid? The Amazon jungle or the Australian outback?
2: Oh, man, everything in Australia can kill you, right? Everything in Australia kills you.
1: I haven't been there. I've been to the Amazon basin, though. I've been to the jungle.
2: Ooh, I think you probably have a better chance surviving the Amazon jungle.
1: Okay. I've seen some big spiders there, too.
2: Oh, man, but everything in Australia wants to kill you.
1: Yeah, I mean, I know that's true. That's why I chose it. Yeah, that's true. Okay. So the Amazon jungle. Okay, last one. And I just came up with this one. I bumped one for the next time to do this one because I just came across it. Which would you rather have, $50,000 in your hand right now, or a 55% chance to win $1 million?
2: $50,000 or a 55% chance to win the $1 million?
1: Yes.
2: I'm taking that.
1: Okay. All right.
2: I'm letting it ride.
1: You're in the 20% minority on that question. Yes.
2: Really?
1: So I'm with you, though. I would actually take the odds.
2: If I've got a better than average chance to hit it at 55%, I'm taking that.
1: There we go.
2: Is that it?
1: That's it, man.
2: All right. There you go. That's pick one for this week. Let's take a quick break. We'll come back and open up the On This Date file in a minute.
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2: All right, welcome back. 10 minutes till the hour. Let's get into the On This Date file, and we'll start with the birthdays. And we'll start with the sports birthdays. The Glove, Gary Payton, 58 years old today. Nomar Garcia-Paro, the Red Sox and the Dodgers, 53 years old today. Stephanie Seymour, supermodel. She was on the cover of Sports Illustrated swimsuit issue in 1988. She's 58 years old today. That is crazy, man. I can't believe that. Sam Burns having a birthday. You know, led for a while at the British Open, had a late breakdown at the U.S. Open, but he's just 30 years old. Maurice Greene, man, what a great sprinter. Maurice Greene is 52 years old today. He won four Olympic medals, and he won the gold in the 2,100 meters in Sydney, Australia. Let's go back to that race.
13: Greene, who knows what he's going through right now, carrying the burden of favorite. Settle again. Almost set. Away, Greene, good start. Bolden got a terrific start out wide. Greene accelerates. Behind him, Chambers, and then Thompson. Greene and Bolden, it's not going to be much in it. Greene's got him now and moves away and runs 9.88. Confirms his greatness like Marion Jones with a brilliant win.
2: So there you go, Maurice Greene. Happy birthday, 52 years old today. From entertainment, David Essex, Rock On, 79. Daniel Radcliffe, 37 years old today. Monica Lewinsky's having a birthday, 53 years old today. Katherine Hahn is 53. Alison Krauss, 55. Woody Harrelson is 65 years old today. How did that happen? Here he is from Cheers, the time he thought he lost $20.
14: Boy, oh boy, talk about your lucky days, eh? Just found 20 smackers back there in the pool room. And to celebrate my good fortune, I'm going to buy a round of drinks for all my friends.
15: What are you going to do with the other 19 bucks?
16: Woody, that could be your $20 bill, the one you lost.
17: Hey, yeah, you know, I was in the pool room earlier.
14: Wait a second. Let's just be fair about this. Give me the serial number.
16: Oh, come on, man. Nobody knows serial numbers.
17: L218861119B.
14: That's amazing.
16: How'd you do that?
17: I memorized the serial numbers on all my currency.
16: Why?
17: For just such an occasion. Tell you, though, I pray every day I don't get rich.
2: Woody Harrelson, happy birthday, 65 today. On this date, 1956, Joe Cronin and Hank Greenberg inducted into the Baseball Hall of Fame. Here's Hank on getting his number retired in Detroit in 1982.
18: Our next hero came from New York City, and he was the big gun. For 12 years, he provided the Tigers with his home run punch. Dedicated, determined, he was Detroit's home run hero, Hank Greenberg.
19: Think of all the great ball players that have graced the Detroit uniform over the years. I am very proud of the fact that my name and my number will always be remembered as long as baseball is played in Detroit.
2: Hank Greenberg. And our musical birthday to the break today. Slash is 61 from Guns N' Roses. The five things to know at 5 o'clock in sports are coming up next.

0: charge of enticing a minor. Pritt appeared Wednesday in U.S. District Court, where he was advised of the charge and his legal rights. A preliminary and detention hearing is scheduled for 2 p.m. on Monday in Charleston. Pritt will remain in custody of the U.S. Marshals Service until that hearing. According to a federal criminal complaint, investigators allege Pritt communicated with a 15-year-old girl through Roblox and Snapchat before engaging in multiple sexual encounters with her inside a classroom at Oak Hill High School. Pritt is being held at the Carter County Detention Center in Kentucky. West Virginia State Superintendent of Schools Michelle Blatt has suspended the teaching certificate of Delegate David Allen Pritt following the charge filed against him in U.S. District Court. Blatt announced Thursday that Pritt's certification has been suspended under state law after he was charged with enticement of a minor. In a statement, Blatt said teachers hold positions of public trust and called the allegations involving a student in Fayette County Schools shocking and disturbing. She also noted that if Pritt is convicted or pleads guilty, West Virginia law requires his teaching certificate to be automatically revoked. Blatt says the Department of Education will continue monitoring the federal case and express support for the alleged victim and Fayette County Schools. A Fayette County Republican Executive Committee race will be placed back on the ballot following successful challenge to the primary election results. The Fayette County Commission met Wednesday to consider a contest filed by candidate William Vest involving the Plateau District Mail Committee positions. Commissioners found that at least 37 more Republican ballots were cast than the number of registered Republicans who participated in the election. Because voters could select two candidates, those ballots could have produced as many as 74 unlawful votes. Officials determined that the lawful results could not be reconstructed without reasonable certainty. The two positions previously awarded to Robert Shirley Love and Austin Haynes have been declared vacant. Both seats will now appear on Fayette County's November 2026 general election ballot. As West Virginia communities recover from recent severe weather, officials are warning residents to watch for disaster-related scams. Criminals may call, text, email, or go door-to-door while pretending to represent FEMA, insurance companies, contractors, or charities. Officials say FEMA and the Small Business Administration will never ask for money or banking information when someone applies for disaster assistance. Residents should verify contractors before hiring them, avoid giving insurance information to unsolicited callers, and donate only to trusted charities. Suspected disaster fraud can be reported to the FEMA Disaster Fraud Hotline at 866-720-5721. If you see news happening, text NEWS to 35651 to submit a tip. That's your news update. I'm Fred Persinger II.
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4: Sports headlines at 5 o'clock. The Dirty Birds host Gastonia tonight here in Charleston. Meanwhile, the Pirates, the Reds, the O's, and the Nats all have the night off. And Gavin Williams of the Guardians had an immaculate inning today, but Cleveland loses to the Twins 3-1-12. This is Metro News, the voice of West Virginia.
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5: Expanded threats and counter threats. Lisa Brady, Fox News. The UK in the crosshairs after warnings from Iran that British bases used by American B-1 bombers could be targets.
6: British government responded quickly, saying the UK stands ready 24/7 to defend itself.
5: Fox's Steve Harrigan in Tel Aviv. Those bombers believed to be part of a U.S. surge in the region, reportedly to give the president more options. Meantime, Iran-backed rebels in Yemen attacking two Saudi oil tankers in the Red Sea.
6: That Red Sea route was key for Saudi Arabia. Now, at least temporarily, it's going to be a problem. 7% of the world's oil was flowing out of there. It's caused oil prices to spike. It also potentially opens up a second front in this war. President Trump has promised massive military retaliation if the Houthis keep it up.
5: The international benchmark Brent crude getting back over $100 a barrel. U.S. oil prices surging back over 93.

0: $3. President Trump says Iran wants to make a deal.
1: They're not ready yet. They got some evil intentions. We cannot let them have a nuclear weapon.
0: Axios reporting he is considering a massive attack. More than two dozen states are suing the Trump administration over requirements to comply with election rules in order to get disaster aid.
2: The lawsuit is challenging FEMA and Homeland Security policies, saying the administration is requiring states to help DHS with immigration enforcement and change election systems, like verifying the citizenship of every registered voter. If the states don't comply, they could see some cuts to federal funding. In similar cases, since the start of the president's second term, the courts have been frequently siding with states. A ruling last year barred the administration from putting conditions on other FEMA funding.
0: Fox's Jill Nato in D.C. Tropical storm Bertha heading inland northeast of Galveston, making a second landfall in Texas today after first hitting Louisiana. No significant impacts reported. 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
0: President Trump demanding that Saudi Arabia normalize ties with Israel as part of a new civilian nuclear deal. Fox's Jared Halpern at the White House.
9: An agreement allowing U.S. firms to develop a civilian nuclear program in Saudi Arabia is contingent on Saudi Arabia joining the Abraham Accords, White House Press Secretary Caroline Levitt says.
10: Look, this is a condition that the president has spoken about many times with our Gulf and Arab allies.
9: But that condition was not included when the agreement was announced by U.S. officials earlier this week.
10: The president is always the final deal maker, as you know, and this is something that he has mentioned on numerous occasions.
9: The Abraham Accords, created during President Trump's first term, expanded the number of Muslim-majority countries with diplomatic ties to Israel.
0: The Saudis have previously said a path to Palestinian statehood is needed first. Iran has claimed its nuclear program is for civilian purposes, which walks dogs dispute based on its level of uranium enrichment. The Justice Department is suing Colorado for offering in-state college deals to undocumented immigrants.
11: The DOJ is alleging that by offering in-state tuition rates and potential scholarships to some illegal immigrants, Colorado is effectively discriminating against U.S. citizens. And the lawsuit argues that in so doing, Colorado officials, quote, create incentives for illegal immigration and reward illegal aliens for breaking our nation's laws. The National Immigration Law Center argues that with an aging U.S. population, it makes economic sense to better educate everyone in the country.
0: Fox's Jonathan Hunt. It's the 14th DOJ lawsuit over in-state tuition for non-U.S. citizens. A sell-off on Wall Street, the Dow and the Nasdaq, both dropping more than 500 points. The S&P sliding more than 1%. And Lisa Brady, Fox News.
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13: Metro News AccuWeather, partly cloudy skies tonight, overnight low 62, cloudy Friday, high 72, Saturday mostly cloudy with clouds and sunshine in the afternoon, Saturday high 77, and then for Sunday, sunshine and clouds with an isolated shower or thunderstorm, Sunday high near 80. That's Metro News AccuWeather on the WJLS News Network.

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1: All right, welcome back to the show. It's 506 in West Virginia. Time to start the third and final hour of our program today, Metro News Hotline. Thanks so much for tuning in. 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And for those of you who are watching on YouTube and or Facebook Live or the Metro News TV app, let me say a special video hello to you. Coop, one of the things we got to do, I've got to start monitoring the YouTube channel for our live broadcast, because I want to know what they're saying about us on the chat. You know, snarky comments, you know. So,
2: those are the best.
1: I know. Those are the best. And who's above enjoying a snarky comment? I'm certainly not.
2: I know.
1: All right. We will get Amy Smith from Investors Business Daily on here in just a sec to talk about the financial markets. We carve out about 10 minutes a week just to talk about your stocks. Now, we give you the financial report every day at 4 o'clock, but once a week, we just like to lean on Amy Smith's expertise in the financial markets. So if you got a question about any individual stocks, or the general direction of the financial markets, send me a text on that, 304-TALK-304, 304-8255-304, and we will get that done for you in just a matter of moments. But I wanted to bring in Metro News meteorologist Brian Hughes for a little bit of confirmation of what we've been talking about the last couple of days, about how many tornadoes actually touched down in West Virginia during this weather event. So what's the straight story on that?
2: Well, we're still trying to get the numbers nailed down. I still think we're gonna round out about maybe 8 touchdowns,
1: okay,
2: officially. But we are going to go back, and I'm going to go back and review the data after the National Weather Service firms it all up. So probably going to be the next week that we'll have some real final hard numbers. But then we've got to go back and look at the radar data on places that were very, very small, fine tornadoes that we might have shown up. Now, that's, I think it's going to take our numbers higher. But some official numbers have come in today. And that is that we have an EF2 that touched down from Washington County, Ohio, across the river, Belmont, and Newport, Ohio, and then into St. Mary's. That was an EF2. And it just so happens that all the tornadoes have ever touched down since 1950 that we know of have been recorded. And in Pleasants County, there have been only 2 tornadoes since 1950 that have touched down in that county.
1: Wow.
2: Officially, and this will make at least the third tornado, possibly a fourth, because they're going to go back tomorrow and review the breakdown of where things happened. So it's fascinating. And even in Upshur County, they were in Lewis, Barber, and Upshur counties today, the National Weather Service was reviewing tornadoes that touched down, potentially touched down. And there's only been one in Upshur County in the last 76 years that has touched down officially. And so they're going to go back and look at that today and see if there's a tornado and go from there.
1: Now, an EF2, that's above 115 miles an hour?
2: Yeah, you're looking at about 120-ish. That scale is variable.
1: Okay. Oh, really?
2: Yes, it is variable on the wind. Typically, you're looking at winds between 111 and 135. It is variable, and here's why. Because back in the old days with the Fujita scale, which was Dr. Ted Fujita, based it on the 1970 Lubbock, Texas tornado. coincidentally.
1: That's where you're from.
2: That's where I'm from. Now, he based it off of damage and how the buildings were destroyed. Now, if you go back and look at a building that's built in 1970 versus a building that's built in the 2000s, drastically different.
1: Sure.
2: You have building codes, everything else. So they've gone back, and it is a variable speed. He was able to determine speed based on the building destruction back then. Now that's not entirely the case. So they have to go back and look at radar data and any sort of wind sensor data they might have, and then estimate the winds plus the destruction.
1: All right, to wrap this up, 8 to confirm tornadoes.
2: I think that's where we'll probably end up.
1: That's where we're going to probably end up.
2: Yeah, I think, because right now we've got at least 4 tornadoes confirmed, and I think we're going to end up around 8 officially. But there's going to be some nuances to that with radar data that we find, and we know there are big-time spin-ups in a few spots.
1: All right, Brian, thank you.
2: You're very welcome.
1: Appreciate that. Brian Hughes, Metro News meteorologist, right on top of this situation. By the way, I did want to run out our question today quickly. Brett Michaels just had surgery after dealing with a kidney stone issue that began at the Regatta in Charleston, okay? So the question of the day, and it's sponsored by Salengo Law, what are some times you had to power through at work or for your family despite an injury or a sickness? What are some times you had to power through at work or for your family despite an injury or sickness? To respond to that, text those in, 304-TALK-304, 304-825-5304. I'm on Exit Weekly, WEEKLEY. Let's get Amy Smith into the conversation. She joins us from California. She's out in L.A. now, but she grew up in West Virginia, grew up in the Elkins area, and she is, after all, the shining pride of Randolph County. And she joins us each week to talk about what's going on in the financial markets. Amy, how you doing today?
3: We broke our record. So many weeks that came on, we had really updates. Yeah, I'm sorry. We're correcting a little bit. Sorry, the good luck ran out.
1: That's true. I mean, some stocks are doing well, though. I mean, in terms of the integrated oils and the refiners, they're having a day, but the overall market is not.
3: Right. I mean, we've got the Red Sea attacks. That's one thing. So we got Brent oil, it's way up. That's an issue. Then we had a strong jobless data, and that lifts the yields, that lifts the inflation fears. Now we are getting into earnings season. I missed you last week. We had the banks were in pretty good shape. So we'll just have to see. We got some negative news on Tesla. We got some good news on Intel. So it's mixed. You have to be really careful about what you're buying.
1: Intel today, really, I think it almost doubled earnings estimates for the quarter, which was really, really impressive. And I'm seeing some of the big tech names that were struggling during the day are rebounding a little bit after the close. NVIDIA, Google doing a little bit better, Amazon after the close. Is that just in sympathy with the Intel earnings, you think?
3: I think it might be because, Intel was up about 9% after hours. They blew out their earnings numbers, Dave. As you said, they beat on the top, the bottom lines. It's driven by their artificial intelligence infrastructure boom. They've had their fastest quarterly revenue growth since 2011. The second quarter revenue was $16.1 billion. That's year over year. It was up 25% over the year. So those are just mind-boggling numbers.
1: I want to ask you about Alphabet. So, Google is down today. And if you go back to the beginning of the year, I mean, it's up now less than 2%. It's come all the way back. Now, this stock ran up almost all the way to $400 a share and closed today under $318. We've seen a lot of the hyperscalers recalibrate as we've gone deeper into the year. What's the chart telling you about Google here?
3: Well, I'll tell you, did not have a good day. It's down 7% today. Definitely it had been hanging on in a range, Dave, somewhere around that 400 level or a little bit below that. Today it really dropped. It was below the 50-day. It's below the 200-day. The reaction to the earnings report just did not do much for this stock. I think I would avoid this one right now. Eventually, it'll be a buy, though.
1: All right. Let me ask you, do you have any advice or any comments for the people who weighed in on SpaceX? SpaceX was the biggest IPO ever, and today it was up almost $3, but is still trading under $119 a share, and that's, $10 under where the thing came public. What about the people who are holding SpaceX here?
3: Well, I think at this point you've become a long-term holder, I'm afraid, because, you know, we had it opened. The high, you know, a couple, 3 days into it was, you know, all the way up here at 200. You know, right now we're way down here close today, you know, 112. So there's a little bit of hurt going on. If you bought that one in the beginning, this is the reason I really don't like to buy IPOs. You know, I let them settle probably for a couple of months. That's just me. It doesn't mean that SpaceX is out of it. You know, certainly this is a company. We'll have to see what they do going forward. It just means that, you know, right now it's pulled back. They're going to be hit with some shares. They're going to hit the market also here pretty soon, some more shares. So it'll have to absorb that. I think if someone bought it early, they're probably just going to hold it.
1: All right. I guess we might as well pile on Elon Musk here because the news isn't great on Tesla either.
3: No, you're right. I mean, they had negative free cash flow. Negative. Now, think about this. I just told you how well Intel did. They had negative free cash flow of more than $1 billion in the second quarter. This is heavy spending on AI. You know, the stock was down 13%. You know, I think it had a big earnings miss for the second quarter. Their operating expenses rose faster than their revenue during the period. You know, it's just its amount of spend, and we're not seeing that coming back in the earnings part. So that's what you're seeing on Tesla.
1: Yeah, so Tesla has dived 14.5% to an 11-month low, so it really has been a struggle. You know, despite all that, when you take a look at the big money center banks, Bank of America and J.P. Morgan in particular, they're just marching on. They're going higher.
3: Yeah, the banks, as we said, they had a pretty good week last week while I was gone. You're right, they're acting well. Their profit margins are pretty good. I think these are all the big banks are looking fairly solid here.
1: Let me ask you, and I appreciate you jumping on with us and being patient because we had a little breaking news about the tornadoes in West Virginia. But I mean, if you're holding some of those big integrated oil stocks, the Chevrons, the Exxons, the refiners, they're way up on today's news. I mean, do you take profits here? Because that potentially could be fool's gold for when oil prices eventually go down.
3: Well, that's the problem. I think that I would be in profit-taking or certainly a defensive mode because you're right, this is a short-term blip. I congratulate everybody who's made some money doing this, you know, going in here when the oil prices are marching higher. But you're right, as soon as hopefully we get some sort of a resolution with Iran, and the oil prices, they will come down. I mean, this is an inflation based on, you know, hostilities in the Middle East, and that will not last forever. So, yeah, I would be in profit-taking mode somewhere in here.
1: Hey, so you weren't on the show last week because you were out in Idaho in Sun Valley. How did that go?
3: Oh, Dave, it was so beautiful. You know, this is where the billionaires go into Sun Valley for a meeting once a year.
1: Right.
3: And I can see why they picked it. You know, big mountains, greenery, waterfalls, there are flowers at all the resorts. There were delicious huckleberries. It's kind of a cross between a blueberry and a cranberry. Just lovely. Everywhere you look, at least in Sun Valley. There's parts of Idaho that are very dry. But in Sun Valley, oh, boy, was it pretty.
1: I'm glad to get you back in market mode. I needed some advice today on what's going on. Amy Smith, thanks for coming on the show as always. We'll talk more about the financial markets next Thursday at 5 o'clock. Have a great week.
3: Okay, take care.
1: Amy Smith. All right, let's take a break, and we will play In or Out when we come back.
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1: All right, welcome back. Kevin Kinder at 5:33, but it is now time to play In or Out. 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
16: Anybody in here big Cheez-It eaters? 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
17: Yeah.
16: What's happened recently? There's been like last year or something. Something happened with the formula, with like the texture of the cracker and the cheese powder.
18: Yeah.
16: Something's off. Something's off, Jerry.
18: Something's off.
16: I'm really distressed because it's like my favorite snot cracker, and it's just not the same. It doesn't hit the way it was. Man, until they get their house straightened up and get the traditionals right, I'm not introducing any beer cheese to the Cheez-It. Get the brand straight.
17: Wow.
18: Okay. Whoa.
16: That was I'm pretty... upset here, man. Yeah, it's my favorite thing. They changed something.
17: Ryan, what are your thoughts here? Cheez-It, Coors Light, beer cheese flavored crackers, in or out?
19: I'm with Coop on this one. The last time I went to Kroger to get Cheez-Its, like a good chunk of them in the box were burnt. Like, how do you burn a Cheez-It? It's made in a factory. But lo and behold, like, some of the Cheez-Its were burnt, and they tasted weird. So I've been going to the neutral state of Pepperidge Farms to get Goldfish.
17: Wow. So, are you out?
19: For now, I'm out until they fix it.
17: Wow, I didn't see this coming. Yeah. Matt Guitar Murphy has joined whatever this is. Cheez-It and Coors Light, beer cheese-flavored crackers, in or out?
18: This is a hate-filled party.
16: I don't mean to. Love Cheez-Its. They just screwed
18: them up. You had, you're my Milwaukee guy. I am in. Heck with these guys. Yeah.
19: It's not hate. It's concern.
17: Yeah. Get
19: it's
17: out. Concern.
16: It's an intervention.
17: Cheez-Its, man, the official food of the Ghostbusters. Absolutely in. All right, gut reaction is next. Okay, Spain won the World Cup. Fabian Ruiz and Gavi were celebrated in a unique hometown ceremony on Tuesday, each receiving their weight in tomatoes. Receiving your weight in tomatoes, Coop, in or out?
16: As long as it's not lettuce, I think I'll be in. I do like me some tomatoes.
17: Ryan, receiving your weight in tomatoes, in or out?
19: Here's a fun fact. Tomatoes are not native to Europe. Despite that, Italy has made, like, their entire country dietary habits revolve around the tomato. Isn't that funny?
17: Yeah, I was going to say that's random, but it's really not. We were talking about tomatoes.
19: Yeah, so I'll be in.
17: You'll be in. Matt, getting your weight in tomatoes, in or out?
18: It's probably more tomatoes than I will ever eat. But maybe I can mash them up and dip my Cheez-Its in there. I'll be in.
17: Yeah. You know what? This would be too many tomatoes, but you got
16: to
17: be in.
16: I mean, how many pounds of tomatoes does it take to make ketchup?
17: That's right.
16: I bet you cook a lot. I bet 100 pounds of tomatoes is only a little bit of ketchup. I don't know.
18: That's
17: finally
18: very true.
17: This one's about a celebrity. Universal Pictures is developing an untitled biopic about Lou Gehrig, the Iron Horse, and Glenn Powell is going to play Lou Gehrig. Glenn Powell, in or out?
16: Man, I don't even know what movie he's been in besides Running Man. Has he have a long or a filmography? I have no idea. But, man, I love Lou Gehrig, and I hope this movie does well. I hope he's fine in it. I have no shade for him. But that Running Man movie, and him specifically, was super boring. So I'm in because I want it to be good, you know, but I am highly skeptical.
17: Glenn Powell, Ryan, in or out?
19: He looks like he was created in a lab, and not like... Not like a test tube baby kind of lab, like a Kyle XY, like he doesn't have biological parents lab reference. He's okay. I'll be in.
17: He'll be in. Matt, what are your thoughts here? Glenn Powell, in or out?
18: I had to Wikipedia the guy.
16: Right?
18: He's been in a lot of like number two and number three movies, not like an original. I got to be out. I don't know who this guy is.
17: I'll be slightly in, but this dude needs a hit, okay?
16: Yeah. He needs charisma.
17: This dude needs a hit.
16: If the charisma comes, so will the hit.
19: He needs a human face.
17: Thank you, guys. We'll take a break for news. Mountaineer Talk is next. This is Metro News, the voice of West Virginia.
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21: West Virginia Metro News. I'm Jack Carlson. Two people are reportedly injured after a single-engine plane crash in Jefferson County. WEPM captured some of the scanner sound as EMS and law enforcement responded to the scene.
22: Two subjects in the aircraft. No information available. One male seems to be conscious. Now advising that both appear to be conscious and breathing.
21: The crash was reported just before 2:30 this afternoon near Middleway. Recovery efforts continue in central West Virginia after this week's devastating flooding. Governor Patrick Morrissey says any kind of help the rest of the state can give will be encouraged.
0: The families and communities that are affected, they have challenges that will last for months, if not years. And so I think people should take that into account. And if people want to contribute financially, they should reach out. There are over 80 organizations that are available.
21: Morrissey's office confirms there are two people dead in Upshur County after the flooding. West Virginia Natural Resources Police report 85 rescues during the heavy rainfall Tuesday night. Sergeant Dennis Fiesel says from the very first rescue, they knew it was going to be a long night.
2: They realized the situation was bad. They started executing some rescues. We didn't have equipment on the scene, any rafts at first. So it was all swim and tethered rope rescues.
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3: Come on, Liam, let's go. Get open. Come on, go for it. 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Oh, come on, use your head. 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Dominate.
23: There he goes again. 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
21: Marion County authorities say a Mannington man is dead after a car crash. Authorities say 37-year-old Eric Lucas died in a wreck on Road Fork Road near Mannington. His vehicle rolled over near the intersection of Whetstone Road. He was ejected from the car and died at the scene. State police say they've arrested two people in Salem after a traffic stop. Troopers say Mary Castle and Gerald Williams are in custody. They allegedly had marijuana and methamphetamine in their car. They're in the North Central Regional Jail. From the Metro News Anchor Desk, I'm Jack Carlson.
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1: I know. goodness.
16: We got to talk about that, right?
1: I know. We're going to talk about it right now. Welcome back to the show, everybody. So, Coop, one of my favorite things about doing this show is when we get random comments from our listeners about things we talk about in or out, or the little segments that we do. And so we definitely have one of those.
16: I think we might be talking about two different things, so I'm looking forward to this.
1: Okay. Well, we just did in or out, and one of the categories, the topic was your weight in tomatoes. A couple of players from the World Cup winners from Spain came back to their hometown, and part of the celebration was awarding them their weight in tomatoes. And Ryan mentioned that tomatoes were not native to Europe and gave us a couple of facts on that. To which a listener responded this way, 805-588. By the way, I really like it when I don't recognize these numbers. Okay, so I know that's a unique listener. So this person is probably texting us for potentially the very first time.
16: No. This person has corrected Ryan in the past.
1: Oh, really?
16: Yes. Yeah, so I think that he might be Ryan's personal Wikipedia corrector.
1: All right. I stand corrected on that. So this texter writes, Dave, Ryan said tomatoes aren't native to Europe. Sure, neither is tobacco. But by the early 1500s, the Europeans had mastered tobacco and tomatoes, more so in the long term than they conquered the actual American colonies. Thank you for that text. It was kind of random.
16: It was.
1: Pretty random, right?
17: pretty random. But that didn't mean I didn't like it.
16: Yeah, I like that information too.
17: Okay.
16: Previously, the same texter was making the point that Ryan had told you that there's been no good movies made into video games. And this same texter pointed out that GoldenEye 007 for Nintendo 64 is largely considered one of the best video games ever made.
17: You know what? And I know this texter is listening. I read that texter, Ryan, and he said
16: he
17: stands corrected on that.
16: He agreed. He
17: stands
16: agreed.
17: Corrected on that. I guess this was a pretty hot segment of In or Out because we have another text message about this. 304-231. Dave, I agree. The Cheez-Its, I thought maybe they're getting boxed and losing my taste buds. They don't taste the same. Thank you guys for making me feel a little bit younger. So this is a person who agrees with you, Coop, that something is up with the Cheez-Its.
16: One other text that we got, that this is the one that really concerns me, from the 304-549, TH.
17: Hmm.
16: And there's no other history.
17: I have no idea what that means.
16: 304-549, I hope you're okay. I hope you didn't mean to hit 911 or something, because right. this is definitely the wrong number for that. Yeah. But if that was you and you want to like check in, please do, because I'm interested in TH is a quizzical way to leave things, especially for a first-time ever texter.
17: And by the way, we love your text messages, and they don't always have to be the answer to the question.
16: Maybe about anything.
17: Whatever. You know, so 304-TALK, 304-304-8255, 304, that's the text line here. All right. Let's get down to the serious business of Kevin Kinder, BlueGoldNews.com. Kevin, how you doing today?
4: I have no further corrections to add.
17: Well, I think yesterday we got into the correction file, like 90 seconds into the show. I mean, we were just making mistakes left and right. Well, hey, I wanted to ask you about something. So I was reading an article today about WVU football and how people perceive WVU football now. And it made a kind of an interesting point that, you know, people who are close to WVU football and follow it every single year, we have a tendency to be kind of an optimistic group, right? But this is another one of those years where, you know, there wasn't a Big 12 preseason poll. They didn't do one at Media Day. But the people who are putting these polls out or trying to rank the team, power rankings, they don't really think too much about West Virginia this year. For the most part, they're putting them in the bottom quarter of the 16-team Big 12. And this is really, I think, nationally a much different mindset than what we were used to in the old days in the Big East. I mean, there were years where West Virginia, if it wasn't picked number one, would be picked second or third. But, you know, and I kind of wondered what would happen when West Virginia got into the Big 12 and we wouldn't be selected on an annual basis near the top of the league. It has been a little bit of a different mindset. What's your reaction to that? Are you used to that by now? It used to really make people mad when West Virginia wasn't picked at near the top of the Big East.
4: Well, I think it's fair, just based on the two things. I think, first of all, recent results.
17: Right.
4: Obviously, West Virginia has been competitive. And number two, just the massive turnover in personnel that West Virginia has had. Granted, that's something that everyone sees some of. But when you're bringing in 80 new players every year, and I know that's been the number the last 2 years, and maybe not quite that many, but still there's big turnover before, you just don't have a whole lot to base, a high pick on. Unless you just had a really great transfer class. I think West Virginia has gotten some better players this year than it did last year. But, I don't know that it's enough to say, that you can pick West Virginia fourth or fifth or anything like that in the league right now. Could it happen? Could they finish that high? Yes. But, I don't think it's unrealistic. I don't think it's any sign of disrespect. It's just more of, hey, you don't know how all these players are going to fit together or if West Virginia has enough talent to compete for an upper-tier berth.
17: Yeah, I think you're right on a couple of areas there. Number one, about the number of new players in a program, right? I mean, if you go back, West Virginia hasn't been ranked in the AP at all at any point in the season since Will Grier left, okay? So you've got when you're trying to figure out where West Virginia is going to finish, you're basically taking a look at their most recent performance, and it's not that great. I mean, it would be unusual for one of these preseason polls of the Big 12 to really shoot West Virginia up into the top five or so.
4: It really really would. And, you know, just to show how long it's been, Will Grier just retired from professional football.
17: Right, right.
4: Yes, man. You know, I know it hasn't been a long, long time, but, you know, still it kind of illustrates that point that you're making. And, yeah, and, hey, you could make the point that, all right, you got a bunch of new players, so maybe last year doesn't matter as much, and that's probably true. But, man, you're eliminating a lot of the development that used to fuel teams that did get picked higher in the league, West Virginia teams, you know, ones where you could say, hey, they've got X number of upperclassmen back, and these guys are developing and, you know, expected to play better. You just don't know.
17: I just look at, you know, by the way, there's a brand new episode of Three Guys that has Cam Cook on it. And so when you take a look at the talent West Virginia's got on the offensive side of football, looks like they've got a couple of quarterbacks. Cook's going to lead the running back crew. The wide receiving core is rebuilt. I mean, almost totally rebuilt. The offensive line has to be better, right? It has to be better because statistically it would almost be impossible for it to be any worse. I think West Virginia's going to score a lot of points.
4: Well, I'm not going to say a lot. I'm going to say the offense, I think, is going to be better. And that's, you know, a key, obviously, for a Rich Rodriguez team. It's got to be a team that moves the ball, that keeps it, you know, possesses it well, runs a lot of plays, even though it's fast, you know, at a quick pace, one that, you know, kind of dominates the game on that side of the ball by keeping the ball away and moving it up and down the field. And, you know, obviously it needs to score some more points to, you know, to have any sort of chance to be better this year. But, yeah, I think it's going to be better. What it's going to look like, I don't know. You know, obviously you think the running game is going to look better. I think the running the quarterback is going to be really big. And does that slant more toward one competitor than another? You know, all interesting things we're going to be watching this fall.
17: Yeah, I just kind of look at the schedule, too. The schedule's a lot lighter. I just wonder, is the season for West Virginia football going to turn on what happens in Charlotte against UVA? Is that really going to be the game we're going to look at and say, that's where we found out whether West Virginia had it or not?
4: I think so, because that's been the case in a couple, you know, several previous years. You've had an opening stretch where you said, okay, if West Virginia can be 3-1 after these games, for whatever, then it has a chance to be, you know, be really good. I think so, and I hate to put too much emphasis on one game, especially early in the season, because, you know, if West Virginia doesn't win that game against Virginia, is it, you know, is the season over? No.
17: No.
4: But it has to, I think it has to win that game to kind of feel good about itself, build a little bit, because schedule definitely gets tougher as it progresses.
17: You know, I saw something today at CBSSports.com that really got my attention. Do you realize that it's 101 days before the college basketball season begins? 101 days. And the first game is going to be Notre Dame and Villanova in Rome in 101 days. That doesn't sound like it's really that far away.
4: No, it doesn't, especially with, you know, the additional days of practice that, you know, that teams are getting, that they can work together a little bit more in the run-up to the season. We've already had one chance to watch the women's practice,
17: yeah,
4: and talk to some of the ladies before, you know, their season's gotten into the summer and started to move toward the fall. Hope we're going to get one of those sessions for the men pretty soon, so we can start to put names and faces on that one. Speaking of, you know, another team that's almost totally rebuilt. But, yeah, it's it seems like it wheels around quicker and quicker every year.
17: Hey, let me ask you, I want to just go back to football as we wrap up, and I'm talking with Kevin Kinder, BlueGoldNews.com. Which group do you expect to take a bigger leap forward this year, WVU's football offense or defense?
4: Expect is a tough one, but if I had to guess, I'm going to say the offense. Just because of all those positions you mentioned, it seems like there's a lot of improvement everywhere. Even though West Virginia had a couple of good offensive players last year, so many different things, you know, came together to make the offense tough. Now, the defense has to be better, too. But, it had some players last year. I think it was okay on the front seven. It obviously has to be better defending against the pass. But if I have to pick and the one that I would think would be better, it would be offense.
17: You know what? I tend to agree with you. Just there's just so many questions on defense. I just don't know if I can really trust that side of the football yet. We'll see. That's why they play the games. And the silly season's almost over, right?
4: Thank goodness.
17: Yeah, the silly season is almost over. Kevin, thanks for your time today. I do appreciate it.
4: Always good. One week closer, Dave.
17: And Kevin Kinder, BlueGoldNews.com. Talking a little bit about Mountaineer football. Tell you what, let's take a quick break, and we'll come back with more in just a moment. Stay tuned.
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0: All right, welcome back to the show. Good segment with Kevin Kinder, BlueGoldNews.com. We always talk to Kevin about WVU sports, the Big 12, every Thursday at 5:33 on the show. Coop, I've got an answer to a question I had in the 3 o'clock hour. So we played a clip today from the final day of the SEC Media Days in Tampa this year with Lane Kiffin. So Lane Kiffin was the second coach to go up on the podium today in Tampa. He's the new coach at LSU. So he's been the coach at Tennessee. He's been the coach at Ole Miss. And now he's at LSU, and it looks like they have a pretty good team. So I asked the question, just threw it out there. Has there ever been another successful head coach who's been the head coach at three different schools in the same conference? And I found the answer in modern college football. Would you like to try to guess if I gave you a couple of hints?
1: I'm not. You can try just for fun, but I'm not going to be good at it.
0: It is a coach in the Pac-12. It is a coach who won a national championship at Miami. It's a coach who was a head coach in the NFL. It's a coach
1: Butch
0: who was
1: Jones or something.
0: That's a guess.
1: It's a
0: guess. It's a coach who is no longer in the coaching profession. Dennis Erickson.
1: Okay.
0: Dennis Erickson.
1: Sense.
0: He's okay. The answer.
1: Who all did he coach?
0: He coached at Washington State in 1987. He was at Oregon State in 1999. And then, if you remember, he had a run at Arizona State as well. So there you go. Dennis Erickson. I guess you could basically say who are examples of coaches who had been head coaches at three different schools in a power conference, like Lane Kiffin. And the answer is Dennis Erickson. Dennis Erickson's the answer. He coached everywhere, man. You take a look at his resume. You and I were talking about resumes yesterday. He's like a two-pager. He's like a two-pager. It's list like your previous work stops. He's a two-pager. But there are a couple of other examples. John Heisman, who was the, he's the coach that – John Heisman, by the way, all coaches should love him because he's the first coach who demanded to be paid. He is the man that after which the Heisman Trophy is named. He also coached at Auburn, Clemson, and Georgia Tech. But we're talking about over 100 years ago, and in some cases, like 130 years ago. But Dennis Erickson, that's the answer. Let me get a couple more responses to our question of the day today. So this story came out yesterday when Brett Michaels revealed this on Instagram, that he was dealing with kidney stones to the point that he needed surgery, and the problems began here in Charleston when he appeared at the regatta. He appeared at the regatta, then he did a show in Pennsylvania, then he did one more show on an Air Force base in Spokane, Washington, and then needed surgery. He checked himself into a hospital and got the surgery, and he's fine. So this was kind of unknown. It wasn't revealed until it was on Instagram yesterday. By the way, he's back at it. He's got a show he's doing on Saturday. But Brett Michaels, here's the question. Just had surgery after dealing with a kidney stone issue that began at the regatta here in Charleston. The question, and it's sponsored by Selango Law, what are some times you had to power through at work or for your family despite an injury or sickness? And we got some pretty interesting takes on this. Here's one from Andy Smith. He goes, Dave, I powered through a presentation with severe poison ivy all over my face, neck, eyelids, etc. Yeah, that doesn't sound good at all. That doesn't sound good at all, Andy. Jody on X said, Dave, never. I have zero tolerance for pain. Well, I can relate to that. Major League Baseball this afternoon. This is an odd day. Not that many games on a Thursday. The Pirates are off. The Reds are off. The O's are off. The Nats are off. There are some games, and the Dirty Birds are playing tonight. Dirty Birds last night, they spotted Gastonia 7-1 lead and then came storming back with three runs in the bottom of the ninth. They beat the Ghost Peppers 9-8, and that series continues tonight. games today. A couple of them are already in the books. I think the most significant one is the Guardians at home lost to the Twins 3-1 in 12 innings. We talked about this in the 4 o'clock hour. In this game, Gavin Williams, the outstanding pitcher for the Guardians, he's a real bull. In the fourth inning today against the Minnesota Twins, he had an immaculate inning, which is really, really rare. And the definition of an immaculate inning is an inning in which you throw only 9 pitches and you strike out 3 batters. It's only happened like 121 times in the history of baseball. Despite that, the Guardians got beat today. Other games that went final today in Toronto, the Blue Jays beat the Rays 3-1. The Cardinals trying to make it 2 in a row. They've been slumping, but they won yesterday 1-0 on a Weatherholt home run. They lead the Diamondbacks 2-0. And the Royals will play the Tigers, and the Braves came storming back, and they beat the Padres today in Atlanta, final 6-5. Let's take a break, and we'll wrap it up for the day in a minute.
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7: A new threat from Iran. I'm Lisa Lucera, Fox News. Tehran issuing a warning to the UK for letting U.S. forces use its bases during airstrikes.
8: Iran basically saying because the United Kingdom has allowed the U.S. to use its air bases for B-1 bomber raids over Iran, that those British air bases are now legitimate targets for Iran to potentially strike. British government responded quickly, saying the UK stands ready 24/7 to defend itself. That B-1 bomber, of course, a massive plane that carries more than 75,000 pounds of weapons. It can be refueled in the air. It can hit multiple targets on one run.
7: Fox's Steve Harrigan in Tel Aviv. Earlier, Yemen's Houthi rebels attacked Saudi tankers in the Red Sea. President Trump issuing a warning on Truth Social that if they do it again, the U.S. will hold Iran responsible and that the U.S. will carry out major punishment against Iran and the Houthis. The increased fighting in the Middle East sent stocks in the red. The Dow lost 506, the Nasdaq all 553, the S&P minus 90. U.S. crude oil closed over $93 a barrel. The House passing another war powers resolution meant to stop the ongoing conflict with Iran.
9: Four House Republicans voted for the war powers resolution, which directs the president to remove U.S. armed forces from hostilities with Iran unless receiving congressional authorization. The four Republicans were Thomas Massey of Kentucky, Tom Barrett of Michigan, Pennsylvania Congressman Brian Fitzpatrick, and Warren Davidson of Ohio.
7: Fox's Jessica Rosenthal. The measure did not pass the Senate. President Trump welcomed the World Series champs Los Angeles Dodgers to the White House.

0: House with praise for star Shohei Ohtani.
1: Last year, Shohei did what was previously unthinkable. Nobody thought it was possible. He collected his third straight unanimous league MVP with a franchise record 55 home runs.
0: The Dodgers won their second World Series in a row last year, defeating the Toronto Blue Jays. And Eric is listening to Fox News.
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0: Sentencing day again for a man in Minnesota convicted of fraud who pled guilty to trying to bribe a juror.
7: A federal judge slaps Abdiaziz Farah with another decade in prison for trying to bribe a juror in the first Feeding Our Family trial in Minnesota. That's on top of the 28 years the convicted fraudster is already serving for his role in the burgeoning Feeding Our Future case. The sentences will run consecutively, meaning the 37-year-old will remain in bars well into his 70s. He and four others who were on trial for fraud delivered a bag with $120,000 in cash to a juror's home with a note calling for a not guilty verdict. That woman, juror number 52, called the cops. Farah apologized to the juror in court. CJ Papa, Fox News.
0: More than 24 states are suing the Trump administration after it put conditions on them receiving disaster funding. The suit filed in Rhode Island argues the administration is requiring states to change their election systems and help the Department of Homeland Security with election enforcement. The condition would also allow DHS to terminate grants anytime and for any reason. The Department of Justice pulling back some regulations involving company mergers.
8: U.S. regulators say they will be closely following the Hart-Scott-Rodino Antitrust Improvement Act of 1976 as they look to streamline mergers. In a statement, the Justice Department's Antitrust Division says it will implement targeted second request investigations to reduce the administrative burden and focus on specific aspects that raise competitive concerns. Associate Attorney General Stanley E. Woodward says the change will allow for a quicker and more efficient review of proposed transactions and more effective use of taxpayer resources.
0: Fox's Ginny Cassola. Senate panel's delayed until next week. Today's planned vote on whether to advance the nomination of Dr. Erica Schwartz to lead the CDC. I'm Lisa Lacera. This is Fox News.

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3: Metro News AccuWeather, partly cloudy skies tonight, overnight low 62, cloudy Friday, high 72, Saturday mostly cloudy with clouds and sunshine in the afternoon, Saturday high 77, and then for Sunday, sunshine and clouds with an isolated shower or thunderstorm, Sunday high near 80. That's Metro News AccuWeather on the WJLS News Network.
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7: 5 seconds left in the game. Do you believe in miracles? Yes!
8: It is a great night to be a Mountaineer, wherever you may be.
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9: Sportsline for Thursday. Thanks for joining us. We're back inside the Health Plan Studios. This is the CityNet Statewide Sportsline. Kyle Wiggs, Greg Hunter, and Brad Howe with you on this Thursday. We're glad you are with us. A lot of ground to cover tonight. We're dual cam tonight. We got two cams on. We've got Cam Cook coming up. Brad, you had a chance to visit with him and get to know him on Three Guys Before the Game, and we'll hear some of those comments coming up later in the show.
10: Yeah, I had a great talk with him. I think people love hearing from him, the nation's leading rusher from last year, and he is fired up to be here in West Virginia and ready to go.
9: Also, we'll check in with, we'll give you an update on day one of the State America Legion Baseball Tournament. Three of the four games on day one are complete. South Charleston just completed a comeback in knocking off Bridgeport in the first round. 4-2 was that final. So South Charleston advances. Two-time defending champ Wheeling played like it today. They beat Potomac Valley 10-0. And Berkeley, post-14, defeated Parkersburg, post-15, 8-4. And we'll be joined by Berkeley head coach Tripp Tobin in just a couple of minutes. Get some thoughts on his team's win today and the tournament overall at Epling Park in Beckley. Now, I said we're dual cam today. We've got two cams. Cam Cook later, and our first cam is with us, and he's down at the Greenbrier, Cam Huffman. And there's news today, guys, of the WVU women's basketball team going back to the Greenbrier, which was last year one of the highlights of the season, not just the women's basketball season, one of the highlights of the WVU sports season when they beat Duke at the Greenbrier.
10: Agreed. And we'll get to Cam here in just a second. We love this event, right, collectively. This is weird. It's fun. It's different. I love that they're playing in this ballroom. And last year's result, unbelievable how that turned out. So I think if you're Mark Kellogg, you'd like to play with your full complement of players.
11: Do you only take five down this year?
10: No. I do not think you want a repeat of what happened, but that was one for the history books there, and pretty cool event last year.
9: So Cam Huffman is with us. And Cam, you got the Mountaineers to come back. They're going to play Northwestern in women's hoops Friday, November 13th. And again, that is in the ballroom there as part of the Greenbrier tip-off at the Colonial Hall Ballroom. First of all, good evening to you. Thanks for coming on.
12: Absolutely. Thank you guys for having me.
9: So I would imagine they were very, very anxious and excited to come back. Was that the case?
12: Yeah, we pretty much knew right after that game was over or the next day that we wanted to have them back and then that they wanted to be back, and it was just a matter of finding an opponent, finding the dates, and working out all the details. But we were super excited to announce it, and just announcing it this day today, and looking back this week, getting ready for the announcement, I was kind of looking back at some of the highlights and some of the ESPN news coverage and everything that we had of the Greenbrier Five, and just reliving those moments. It was an incredibly special moment, and we are thrilled to have them back again.
4: So, Cam, not only is West Virginia coming down for a second straight year, but this is part of the Greenbrier tip-off that's going to include several other games as well, right? Tell us what's happening.
12: Yeah, so we'll have some more games that we'll announce later, but so far we have announced the men's game between Xavier and Mississippi State that will take place on the same day as that WVU women's matchup. We're kind of still determining the schedule. As you guys know, a lot of that is determined by TV, so we're just trying to figure out exactly what time which game is going to be, but we'll hopefully have those details to come soon. But then the next day, Northwestern is going to hang around and play another game, and they'll play App State on the 14th as well. So kind of the traditional tournament format has gone away a little bit. As you guys know, with some of the events like WVU is playing in Vegas and some of those things, those typical holiday tournaments are kind of going by the wayside or changing a little bit. But we want to make sure that we have compelling basketball, men's and women's, inside Colonial Hall. So we're kind of finding new ways to do that with some one-off matchups and then some other teams sticking around for a couple days. And it might not necessarily be a tournament format, but it's going to be some really exciting basketball.
10: Yeah, I agree with you, Cam. I've said since you started this, I think this is a wonderful idea for all levels. When you've done it for high school and college, men's and women's, I think it's wonderful here. Give us a sense, and from a West Virginia perspective, this is a no-brainer for them to come back, certainly given what went through last year, as we just discussed. But it's an easy trip. It's an easy place to get a game that's technically a neutral site but really turns into a home game for the Mountaineers. What do you get from feedback from some of these other teams? What's in it for them? Why do they like coming to the Greenbrier?
12: Well, I think, you know, some of them, it's an easier trip in a lot of ways to not, maybe if they're closer, that they're routing to the Greenbrier might be easier than going to Morgantown or whatever the reason is that way. But also it's just, you know, a lot of times they stay a couple days, and it's just that, you know, they do road trips, but staying in a resort and being together, eating meals right inside the hotel and really exploring a piece of history, which the Greenbrier is compelling to a lot of teams. And, you know, that was one concern we had after the Greenbrier 5 last year is, who's going to want to walk into that hornet's nest and play the Mountaineers? but there were several teams that were interested in doing it, and I think, you know, teams like those one-off games, especially that time of year, just to do a little something different and maybe not necessarily go on the road. But as you said, they'll go into as hostile of an environment as can be.
10: But you know what, though, real quick here, Kyle, I'm sorry to jump in front of you there. It's also what I think college basketball has got right? As much as we've gnashed our teeth about all the chaos that's going around college sports, I give college basketball collectively a lot of credit, Cam, because you can put these games together. And as you just said, that is a tough win to go get if you're playing West Virginia in your building with those fans, but yet you're also not penalized by that, right? If you're Duke, you go in there, and that turns into it's not mm-hmm. a big loss for you. It's one of a game, and then you get some credit for strength of schedule. So obviously, Cam, from an organizing perspective, I think you would share that perspective. College basketball has that part of it right.
12: Yeah, absolutely. And the other side of that, too, is bringing basketball to an area that doesn't necessarily always get to see it. As you know, there's West Virginia fans all over the state, but it's not always easy for some of them to make it to Morgantown. But if you just see the excitement on the faces of some of those fans that, you know, are watching every game on TV or listening or whatever the case may be and live their lives around Mountaineer sports but don't always get to see them, it means a ton to them. And you could really feel that in that building last year. It was such a special moment. When I think back to some of the different moments singing Country Roads, there's so many great ones, but that one's right up there with the best of them for sure.
9: Having said that, this is an extremely tough ticket. So how do people go about at least attempting to get tickets for this?
12: Okay, so right now the only way to get tickets is to do it in a package. That's the way that Intersport, who runs this event, likes to roll them out, is the packages go first. And we're hoping, obviously, you know, from a Greenbrier perspective, we want to sell hotel rooms, but from an experience perspective too, we're hoping a lot of people really come down and make a weekend of it and enjoy it. You know, the Greenbrier is such a special part of West Virginia, and there's so many things to do, whether you're into history or the outdoors, and that time of the year it'll be decorated for Christmas. So we're hoping really people do come down, and there's some great deals available and some great packages to come down, enjoy the weekend, maybe even check out that men's game if you're a huge basketball fan, and then hang around for the women's game as well. So right now that's the only way to get them, is to buy into those packages, which you can get at greenbriertipoff.com. And If not, if you don't want to do the package, there will be some individual tickets go on sale in September, and you can go on greenbriartipoff.com now and register to be a part of an early sale for those as well. So register, make sure you're first in line to get in line for those tickets when they do become available. But hopefully a lot of people will make a weekend of it. And there will be some available in September. We don't know how many. It just depends on how many people buy those packages. But we do expect some to be available. But the best way to get them, if you want to make sure, 100% sure, is to get those packages.
4: So that's basketball season. You've already done some FIFA stuff at the Green Bar. And all of a sudden now, boy, don't look too far ahead, but the New York Giants are coming into the Green Bar for part of their training camp in just, what, a week and a half or so? And I know the Greenbrier has hosted other NFL teams, but I don't know if the Giants have been there in the past, but that's always a cool experience, I would imagine, down there.
12: Yeah, for sure. And we haven't had the Giants before, and obviously that's a whole different ballgame when you're bringing in some of those New York media and things like that. It's a little bit different, but we're really excited about it. The Giants are really excited about it, and it all happens beginning next week. And the part that we're probably most excited about is, we've had some teams in the last several years, but it's been a while since we've really had an open training camp that fans can come and attend. But this will be, they'll have six practices that fans can come and attend, and they're really making a big deal. They're going to have like a kids zone. They're going to have some concessions and some merchandise and a lot of an autograph session for younger kids after the practices. So they're really trying to make it a fan-friendly, exciting event. And the only charge is for parking. The parking will be in Hart's Run, just a few miles away from the Greenbrier, and they'll have a shuttle up to the Sports Performance Center. So it's really going to be a great fan event. I was on the phone earlier this week with some people from the Giants, and they're really hoping to have a big turnout. They want to put on a show for the fans and really get a part of the country that doesn't get to see them a chance to see NFL football right here in West Virginia.
10: So give us again the dates on that when the Giants start.
12: The first practice is June 30th. I believe that's a Thursday. I believe it's Thursday, Friday, Saturday, and then they take a few days off, and then it's Wednesday, Thursday, Friday, all starting on June 30th. So the last couple of days of June and then into the first week of August are the six open practices. And you can find all that information on the Greenbrier's website. Just go under the packages and events tab, or you can go right to the Giants website as well and just click on training camp, and it has all that information. You do need to register in advance for parking. So if fans are interested in going, go ahead and register in advance so they'll have your parking ticket at the parking lot when you show up. But then that's the only cost that'll be to you. And the parking is per vehicle, so you can pack your vehicle with a whole bunch of fans and pay one price and then head up and watch the practice.
10: Kim, I think you meant July there. Yeah. You said June. You meant July 30, July 31.
12: July,
10: yeah, obviously. July 30th, yeah. 31st, and August 1st. Then a break. You come back on August 5th, 6th, and 7th.
9: Yeah, that's all great information about the parking. Very exciting. Jackson Dart, Malik Nabers, Ryan Burns. Hopefully Cam Scatabo's got the backflips out of his system. We won't be seeing that.
10: John Harbaugh in year one with the Giants.
9: Exactly.
10: I mean, that's
9: Cam,
10: I would think that's a significant. You mentioned the New York media market, but that's a national story there with Harbaugh in his first year with the Giants. So the Greenbrier should get some national coverage out of this, I would think, right?
12: Yeah, it's actually really interesting with Harbaugh. This was all planned before he got the job, so we were a little worried about how that would pan out when he did get the job. But he had actually visited the Greenbrier in the past and considered practicing there before, so he was super excited about it. So he's spoken great about the opportunity for his team to get away a little bit. And like I said, with talking about some of the college teams, you know, you get away to the mountains. There's not a whole lot else for them to do outside of the Greenbrier, so they can really have some team bonding and really focus on football, and he's excited about it, and we are too, for sure.
9: Outstanding. Well, great information. We appreciate it. And, Cam, and I'm sure we'll probably talk to you a little bit closer to the date of the women's game down there. Again, the Greenbrier tip-off Friday, November 13th, with the WV women's basketball team taking on Northwestern. And Northwestern's women will play a couple of games there, and Xavier will play Mississippi State in men's hoops on Friday the 13th. As well, November 13th. Cam, thanks. We appreciate it. Enjoy having the Giants there, and it's a big time for sports at the Greenbrier.
12: It is, and I would encourage people to come join us. It's going to be a lot of fun and great opportunities right here in your backyard in West Virginia.
9: Very good. Cam Huffman there, Director of Public Relations and Content at the Greenbrier with the New York Giants coming to town. We'll take a break. We'll update you on day one of the State American Legion Baseball Tournament. 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
9: CityNet statewide sports line for this Thursday. Coming up, Cam Cook will get his thoughts from three guys before the game. That complete episode has dropped, but we'll take some of the highlights and talk about it coming up here on the sports line in just a few minutes. Day one of the State American Legion Baseball Tournament, three finals so far, and in game one, Berkeley, post 14 from West Virginia's Eastern Panhandle, beat Parkersburg today 8-4, and Berkeley broke up its innings pretty evenly. They started Jet Gross. He pitched two innings, and Jameer Brown, the number one pitcher for Washington High School, pitched the state tournament this year. He finished it, pitched one inning. So both of those pitchers will be able to come back later in the tournament. Marshall Derrick from Washington High School had the big day offensively, 3-for-4. Guys, he was a double shy of a of the cycle. Had a three-run home run, had a two-run triple, and then had a single. A double shy of the cycle. Marshall Derrick, 3-for-4, 5 RBI with a triple and a home run.
10: Well, you get the home run and triple out of the way, you feel pretty good about where you are.
9: In fact, those were the first two at-bats.
10: Oh, my.
9: He hit the home run in his first at-bat, got the triple in his second at-bat, and then later got the single. So just missed, heck of a day, though. Yeah, just missed the cycle there for Marshall Derrick of Berkeley post 14. So they move on to the winner's bracket. Also, Wheeling post 1, who's won this thing, they've just kind of rampaged through it the last couple of years. They beat Potomac Valley today 10-0. They drew 9 walks, but had 9 base hits as well. Brady Ernst, 2-for-2, 2 RBI. Brody Groom, 2-for-3 with an RBI and a run. And Jake Brown, 2-for-4 with 2 runs scored. So Wheeling, the defending champs, move on. And the game that was completed right when we came on the air, South Charleston came from behind and beat Bridgeport 4-2. And then the showcase game tonight is your host, Beckley Post 32's. Loaded with talent, one of the favorites to win this tournament. Beckley Post 32 will take on Morgantown Post 2, and that game's coming up at 7 o'clock. You can watch it on the Metro News TV app. And then tomorrow, the first elimination game, Parkersburg against Bridgeport. That's 10 a.m. Potomac Valley will take on the loser between Morgantown and Beckley, and your first winner's bracket game of the day will be Berkeley Post 14 against South Charleston. And then Wheeling will play the Morgantown-Beckley winner. We've got Trip Tobin on here, I believe, the Berkeley manager, Trip Tobin. His team was a winner today, 8-4. And, Coach, good evening. Thanks for a few minutes here.
17: Oh, thank you. Thanks for having me.
9: Your thoughts here. First of all, talk about your pitching. You've got a couple of outstanding guys in Jet Gross and Jameer Brown. One started and one finished, but you managed to get them both, it limited their pitch counts a little bit so both can come back in this tournament.
17: Yeah, it was an excellent job by those guys offensively to give us a little bit of cushion so that we could save some pitching. So, you know, credit to our offense on that. And then, of course, credit to the defense and the pitching to keep them down once we scored those runs. So we probably couldn't have scripted it much better to get a win and to save some pitching down here. That's an unusual thing to do with this competition.
9: So what about your offense today? What stood out to you?
17: Well, of course, Marshall Derrick stood out. I mean, he's got 5 RBIs. He come up, he's one of the younger guys on the team. And, he just every day comes and gives us all he's got and sees the ball well and hits the ball deep. And, he gets a lot of extra base hits for us. And, he's just one of those guys. Him and Connor Smith both hit the ball hard today and ran the bases pretty well. And, pretty pleased with the way they, took pitches and was able to hunt some fastballs. And then, they even hit a few hanging curveballs today here, too. So, good job on their part. They were talking in the dugout, between innings, at bats, talking about pitching and approach and things like that. So, just hats off to them guys for that.
9: Your thoughts on the facility down there? It's been a while, I believe, since this tournament's been in Beckley, but Epling Field, watching the games on the video today, just a remarkably beautiful setting there around that ballpark.
17: Yeah, it's a nice place. I mean, it has a little bit of a old feel to it, but great facilities, dugouts are nice, and Jordan Meadows and the Beckley crew have done a great job. And it's just a beautiful place, the stadium seating, and like I say, field runs a little quicker than some of the fields we're used to. The turf's pretty short and tight, so adjusting to that a little bit. But as far as, like I say, aesthetically, it is a beautiful place.
9: Did you get a chance to watch the South Charleston Bridgeport game?
17: Oh, yeah, sat in and watched every pitch.
9: So you've got South Charleston. Give me a quick scouting report on South Charleston and your approach to that winner's bracket game tomorrow.
17: Well, South Charleston, you know, they got a lot of those GW guys. They're gritty guys. You know, they were down and they fought back. You know, they were down their 7, 8, and 9 guys with 3 outs to go, and those guys come through. So they hit 1 through 9. Even when the game's on the line, they're not the, 1 through 9, they can get it done. Got a lot of speed. You know, they got some pitching depth. They're probably one of the favorites down here to win. And, it's just going to be a great game tomorrow. Our approach is going to have to certainly keep them off the bases so that they can't take bases from us, free bases. We can't give those up at all. I think they're going to put the ball in play regardless of who we pitch, and we're going to have to make plays. Have to put some, really think about our outfield and who's our best outfield out there. They can run some balls down, so I think they're going to hit the ball, and I think we're going to hit it back. So it's going to come down to, who can get the ball in the gap and get the extra base hits, and I think it's going to be a great game. I think we're similar teams, and, I think tomorrow's going to be a fun one for everybody to watch.
9: Yeah, and last thing for you, Jameer Brown started a state tournament game this year, so he's got experience in big games. He pitched the 7th for you. Do you bring him back and start him tomorrow?
17: Yeah, we'll take we'll talk to him tonight. We got opening ceremonies. We'll talk to him, see how he feels, see what the approach is there, and him, he can go. Peanut Engel can go. Sven can go. So we've got a lot of guys. Talk through here. We kind of after the game, we had a quick talk. Talked about guys going back, getting some rest, maybe hit the pool a little bit, have some fun. Here to opening ceremonies, and we're going to have dinner, and we're going to have a talk. So, we'll make those decisions accordingly.
9: Very good. Well, Coach, congratulations on the win today, and we'll be watching tomorrow.
17: All right, thank you.
9: Head Coach Tripp Tobin there of Berkeley Post 14. They win over Parkersburg in a play South Charleston tomorrow. And, again, all the games on the Metro News TV app, including Morgantown against Beckley tonight in the final game of day number 1.
10: What time's that one? 7:30?
9: 7 o'clock.
10: 7 o'clock.
9: Yep, 7 o'clock coming up right as soon as the show's over. We'll take a break. We've got comments from Cam Cook. This should be fun.
10: It'll be fun. You'll enjoy hearing from Cam.
9: We'll take a break. We will hear from Cam right after this on the CityNet Statewide Sports Line.
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9: 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Kyle, Greg, and Brad. Earlier today, three guys before the game. Cam Cook, senior running back, was the special guest, and we're going to hear some of those comments now with Cam Cook. And Brad, great interview and tremendous personality. I think that came through really well during this interview.
10: Yeah, it did, Kyle. I really enjoyed catching up with him because the headline with him is nation's leading rusher last year, right? And we talked about this with him. That sticks with him forever. What an amazing accomplishment he had. But to go deeper, you know what I walked away saying, guys? It was like talking to a professional player. And we talk so often about these guys, they're getting paid now, and it's like more like professional than it ever was. You talk about a guy that understands what's going on from a training standpoint, from an analytics standpoint, all of the technology that they wear and have and what it returns to them. You want to deep dive into what that does? This guy was there to tell you. He knew what the numbers meant, what numbers he pays attention to, why he needs to pay attention to him. He was really on top of his game, talked about leadership and talked about the running back room and what he feels his role is with some of these younger guys. I was blown away at the maturity of him, and it truly was like talking to a professional player here for the hour and 15 minutes that we talked to him.
4: And we know that in football, I mean, everybody has a role on a team, on a unit, right? But his ultimate production may be the most important of anybody on this team. Certainly quarterback's going to get a lot of attention as well. But if Cam Cook puts up numbers as good as he did last year at Jacksonville State, all of a sudden a running game that wasn't very good last year becomes dynamic, and that changes the equation considerably for the Mountaineer offense. So quarterback's got to be good. Offensive line's got to be way better than it was last year. But now you got a running back that at the top of the chart you think can certainly be productive.
10: Totally agree with you as the most important piece. And you're right. Mm-hmm. He is linked with that offensive line. Those go together. As one goes, the other's going to go. And he talks about this, and we don't have this clip to play tonight, but if you listen to the full episode wherever you get your podcast, Metro News TV app or YouTube, he goes into that and talks about how important Rick Trickett was for him coming to this location and what he loved about Rick Trickett and how he teaches his group of offensive linemen and how that benefits Cam and the two guys that came with Rick and Bubba Grayson and Cam Griffin that arrived. And it's just a really interesting, smart interview from a guy that understands it in totality, not just his little piece that he's got to run the ball well, but understands in totality how this thing works together.
9: So experienced and incredibly productive, two things you can say about Cam Cook. 34 career games, over almost 2,200 career rushing yards, 25 touchdowns, and that's our first cut here. He talks about the workload that he's had so far in college football and what he expects this year.
5: Last year in your games, 31 carries, 29 carries, 27 carries, 25 carries, 25 carries. Man, that is a load. How did your body hold up with almost 300 carries?
24: I mean, I definitely felt the carries, but I mean, it didn't mean nothing to me. I think before the season had started, I had like talked to those coaches, and they told me what it was going to be. So I locked in on just making sure my body was ready for that, making sure I was prepared for that. So just making sure I was, like, after every game, stay in the training room, like stay in there, make sure I get my body back to 100. And then one thing about what we were doing last year is we'll come back from the game and we'll run. Like, we'll run after the game. So
6: huh? Maybe after not, the game?
24: Maybe not the day of the game.
7: Right, next day.
24: But the next day, we'll be out there running, like, moving as, like, nothing happened almost. So just for me, being able to just, like, just as long as I'm still moving, as long as I'm consistently moving, I'll be okay.
9: Yeah, one other thing he talked about that I don't believe we have the cut was the conditioning that they're going through here at West Virginia under Rich Rodriguez. It's like nothing he's ever experienced.
10: Yeah, and he talks about that. He feels he's in the best shape of his life right now as we're in July. You haven't even got to camp yet, and that's part of what Rich feels the magic is with this team, Greg. It's not just tempo to run tempo, but he's going to feel like this team can out-condition all of its opponents. That's what Rich thinks is part of his competitive advantage, and Cam is buying into that and says he's further along conditioning-wise than he's ever been in his career.
4: And it certainly needs to be for West Virginia. Again, we talk about – he's going to talk about some of the younger backs as well.
10: Yes.
4: But he's that experienced guy. He's going to be your bell cow.
10: Yes.
4: I think as long as he is able to stand – he's going to be out there, and they're going to keep feeding him the football.
10: Well, they did last year, right?
4: Yeah.
10: And so it wasn't in a Rich Rod offense, but it kind of was. And now it's a full Rich Rod offense. And what's the one thing we know about Rich? If it's working, he's going back to it again. So Cam is a guy that feels like, barring any weird injuries that come up, it's a guy that's poised and ready to carry the ball 25 times if he has to.
4: Real quick stat, he had 295 rushing attempts last year. That would have been second in the history of Mountaineer football.
9: Wow.
4: Only Avon Coburn with 335 had more. So that tells you. And he didn't play in their bowl game.
10: Correct.
4: So, again.
10: They ran him.
4: Yeah.
10: Yeah.
4: They fed him, and they're going to – and West Virginia's going to do the same thing.
9: What about the running style? He talked about making the defense miss.
5: Last year, 100 missed tackles forced. 100 missed tackles forced. 53 carries of 10 yards or more. What's the key to breaking tackles?
24: The key to breaking tackles?
5: Yes.
24: Because
5: I've seen your highlights. Sometimes you run around people. Sometimes you run past them. Sometimes you run through them.
24: Right. I say, for me, it's setting them up at the beginning of the play. Like, I know I got to get to a certain point, and if the defender knows where I'm going, I need to be able to set him up a certain way. And just being able to, like, know where you are, like, know where everybody is on the field, I feel like it's easy for me to make somebody miss, just because if they think they know where I'm going to be at, that's the problem, like, we're in itself. Like, if you try to beat me to a spot, okay, I'm not going to go to that spot no more, or I'm going to do whatever I can. But it goes back to, like, balance too, like my balance, my core that I'm like worked on, that I've been putting in so much like work too. So being able to like bounce off a hit and stay balanced, or take a hit and not fall down, put my hand down, keep my eyes up so I could still look and be able to move around, know where the next person is. Like, it's always about the next guy. You can't be a top running back or a top any skill player on offense. You can't be a top skill player in D1 football, and you can't make the first guy miss. So that's what I pride on.
10: And see, he's a unique back. He's got speed, runs in the 4.4s, but he also has that ability to juke. But he can put his head down and run 3. He brings it all to the table. But it's interesting, and he goes on in that answer there, talks more about this. He's not just relying on the physical gifts. Like, he's studying film, and he talks about how much more advanced he is now than when he was at TCU as a freshman, where he just went out there and thought, well, I'll just go run the football. And so he's thinking through it as well, and that's one thing you hear from the coaches so much about him, is how intelligent he is as well.
9: So when he was at Jacksonville State, Rich Rodriguez wasn't there. Rich was here. But as you mentioned before, he talked about what an influence that Rick Trickett had on him in coming here. So that was kind of a precursor, right? If you can play with Rick Trickett in your ear and in your head, you can probably play with Rich Rodriguez.
10: No question. And I think that does link together. And that's what he talked about.
9: Right.
10: And he liked Rick Trickett from the standpoint, he said, yeah, he gets after his guys and he gets on me. He said, he gets on me. But that says a lot about Rick Trickett. And again, we know him, right? Everybody listening, we've been through the Rick Trickett deal a couple of times before. But the fact that Cam can recognize, for a coach that's that hard on you, recognizes how he gets the most out of his players, and he goes into Rich, and he talks a little bit about Rich and why Rich is so good.
9: Let's hear that cut, playing for Rich Rodriguez.
7: What's the thing that's caught you about Rich? He's getting close to 200 wins, which hasn't been done a whole lot in college football. So watching him in the spring, watching him now here in the summer, why do you think he's had success?
24: I'd say he has success because of how real he is. You can't be around him and do something wrong and not know it. Like, as soon as you do something wrong, you're going to know right away. And that means so much to me because I've been around people that will let you do something they don't like and they'll just turn their head and you're just doing it wrong. So being able to know, like, even if I'm doing something wrong, I try not to do nothing wrong, really. but knowing that he's going to tell you right away, I don't like that, or you need to do it this way, this is why I want it this way. And being able to, he'll explain it too. He'll make sure you know why. He'll bring everybody in together. Like, we'll have offensive meetings. He'll be like, you need a break at the top of your route. Everybody needs to break at the top of the route. The running backs need to know how to break at the top of their route, because he want everybody to know why we're doing it, like why we're doing what we're doing. So, and that's also go back to like running the ball and why we're doing it. Mm-hmm. He wants us to be the most conditioned team. He wants us to be moving faster than they can move. So I say, just that's really it. Like, him telling you what he wants, and he's going to tell you if you're wrong right away. That meant the most to me.
10: That's pretty interesting, and what a mature answer for a guy, right? That's we say this all the time, looking past Rich's antics and the screaming to what he's doing, and appreciates that he's not letting anything slide. Nothing slides out on that practice field. If you make a mistake, you're being told right now, and you got to correct it. And for him to recognize that and appreciate that, I think that says a lot about Cam Cook.
4: Now, how many times have you heard it with Rich or other coaches that can be fiery? Listen to what they say and not how they say
10: it. Yeah, and for him to do it in year one with Rich, I thought that was a really mature, impressive answer there.
9: All right, one more before the break here. One last cut with Cam Cook on last season.
7: Obviously, as we said at the start, you've got the bullseye on your back, because every opposing defense that comes against you this year is going to go, okay, that's the guy that led the nation last year in rushing. Let's go get him. What individually you want to prove as you return to Power Four this year? What's on your agenda?
24: Really, to me, something I want to prove is just, last year I wasn't on nobody radar. So, and I went and did like whatever I did this year. I'm on everybody's radar. I want to be able to do the same thing, not even the same thing, but maybe even do more. So, like I said, you said I got a target on my back. Basically, with the target on my back, what can I go do now? I want people to see that.
7: Mm-hmm. Because the great ones, like, oh yeah, come here, bring it.
24: Yeah,
7: I got you.
10: So he's up for the challenge,
9: yeah.
10: Right? Everybody, Greg, he's going to lead the scouting report for every defensive coordinator, right? And so he's ready, knows it, and accepts it, and he's ready to put him on.
9: Certainly prepared for it with the conditioning and learning the system this summer, no doubt. We'll take a break. One more with Cam Cook coming up. He'll talk about who's with him there in that running back room, some of the younger ball carriers that we'll likely see this year running the football for the Mountaineers. CityNet Statewide Sports Line continues. 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
2: We'll have some time for some text coming up in just a couple of minutes. It is the CityNet Statewide Sports Line. Again, Cam Cook on the latest edition of Three Guys Before the Game. It was posted this afternoon, so it's out there. We're listening back to some of the highlights in that first segment. Cam talked about playing for Rich Rodriguez. He talked about his approach in terms of making the defense miss. The workload was tremendous for him last year at Jacksonville State. He expects it to be the same this year with the Mountaineers. What about depth? You need depth at that running back position. West Virginia, of course, knows that more than anybody after the injury situation last year. So Cam Cook talked about the rest of the running back room.
3: Tell us about the room a little bit. Let's talk about some of the other guys. Give me a little bit on Latimer. What makes him good? Give me Boswell. What do you like about the other guys in the room?
4: So I'll start off with Amari. He definitely got he's real knowledgeable as young as he is right now. And then definitely got the body. If you look at him, you can tell he's meant to play running back.
3: He does not look like a freshman.
4: No, not at all. And then I try to make sure, like, keeping him, like, near me, like, when we work out, like, when we're doing, even outside of football, like, when we're doing workouts, I'm trying to make sure he's with me, so just making sure we're on the same page. But I say, like, he is definitely, like, far along, like,
5: mature beyond his years.
4: Yeah, mature, for sure. And then Boz got some crazy speed, like, I'll say, like, you wouldn't understand how he's moving like that, like, how fast he's moving for real. Like, just, it looks so natural. Like, you couldn't even teach somebody to run how he's running. Like, he's just running, like, for real. And, like, he's an explosive guy. So, that's just another, like, having so many different, I'll say, even say Tally and the other backs that we got in the room are some quick backs. Like, we all bring a certain thing to the table. Like, and being able to have so many different styles of play, like, everybody got their own different style of play. I wouldn't say nobody in the room is similar at all.
3: Mm-hmm. All right, so there's a lot there to dive through. First of all, how about the leadership from Cam Cook to, on his own, take the freshman Latimer under his wing and show him, okay, here's how it goes. So, again, another example of how the guy conducts himself like he's a pro, number one. So Latimer, no surprise, talks about the body first, Greg. He has a different look to him. You can tell that guy is physically ready to play power four football right now. And then the speed is going to be interesting with Boswell. And again, you start to get down into your third ball carrier, you're going to need him. Yes. You hopefully don't need anywhere near what you needed last year from West Virginia.
6: That's what you ended up
3: unbelievable
6: with.
3: Injury, bad luck last year. That's got to regress to the mean, you would think. Those are probably your three main guys. Chris Talley is getting some mention there, as you heard Cam talk about. But those three, Latimer's going to get a lot of carries.
6: Yes.
3: And then if Boswell can be kind of a home run hitter there, as you get the defense maybe a little bit tired, get Boswell on the outside for a couple big hitters?
6: Oh, absolutely. I mean, again, with his speed, and Talley's sort of a similar type of speed guy, at least that's his reputation as well. So you do like the 1-2 punch, though, because there is a difference between what Latimer brings and what Cam Cook brings, right? You know, as you said, Cam Cook has a little bit of everything with him, and Latimer is just a horse at 230 pounds. That he's got better speed than I think most guys his size have, but he obviously with that bulk, he's got the ability to break through people. So you hope you can keep those two going, but you're going to need a third, at least a third, even if you're healthy.
3: Yeah,
6: you need three.
3: Yeah, especially as much as Rich wants to run it, but I think that does give you some good balance. You mentioned it. Cam can do all of that. Latimer, you're right, is faster and probably more versatile, but given his size at listed 5'10", 230, that's a guy when you need to honk it up in there for a couple short yardage positions, okay, there you got a guy. And then again, if this offense is working like it's supposed to

0: Fayetteville State, and certainly it paid off. It fit him, and part of why he wanted to come here, he feels this offensive system fits him as well. You know, Talley and Boswell are interesting because if you talk to the coaches, it's over the last couple of weeks, they have made a big leap here. So they're really starting to get it together and understand what's going on. And it's part of the benefit of having these extra practices now is you can really hit the ground running here next week when camp opens, not just trying to mix those guys in early. They're already going to be full go when you hit it in the first week of August.
1: 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The program features many of West Virginia's top high school football prospects from all the classes in the state, along with expert analysis and an early look at the teams and the players expected to make headlines this year. So that is the West Virginia Prep Football Showcase coming to Metro News TV on Saturday. And again, all the games from the American Legion State Tournament are on Metro News TV, including the showcase game from game one tonight, Morgantown against the host team Beckley, all four games tomorrow, and that tournament continues on through Monday. The championship round is scheduled for Monday. All right, guys, great show tonight. We appreciate it, and we'll talk to you again tomorrow.
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2: In Major League Baseball, Dominic Smith came in clutch for the Braves.
3: Runners ready to take off on contact. 1-1 pitch hit well. Deep right field. Going back. He just took him deep downtown. It's a three-run homer right on into the chop house. Braves take the lead on the three-run bomb by Dom Smith. That is now 5-3 Atlanta.
2: You just heard it on the Braves radio network. They held on. They defeated the Padres 6-5. Braves currently have the AL East, have a lead in the AL East by 4.5 games. The Blue Jays defeated the Tampa Bay Rays 3-1. The Rays still have a lead in the AL East by 2 games. Wait, the AL East. That was the AL East by 2 games. The Twins rallied to beat the Guardians 12 innings 3-1. And in NFL news, Panthers promising second-year linebacker Nick Swerton tore his ACL during the team's first day of training camp. I'm Monty Bolaños.
4: One guy is happily divorced. One guy is happily married. One guy gets called daddy by his three beautiful daughters. One guy gets called daddy after a credit card approval. One guy won a state high school basketball championship. One guy only covered a state high school basketball championship. One guy's been inducted into 3 halls of fame. One guy has only mocked a hall. Does this seem weird to anybody else?
5: Crazy.
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1: Wow!
0: And now, Right. All right. So I guess I got the wrong link here. We got to get this figured out. All right. Say my name.
2: Rob.
0: Say his name. And we are indeed the Odd Couple on this TV theme song Thursday. And guess what? You'll need our phone number because we are, without question, the most listener-friendly national sports talk radio show on the planet.
3: Aaron Maller.
0: On the planet.
4: Ben Maller.
0: Okay, we did it. At least when people are still awake. Sorry about that, Ben. You know what?
5: Yeah, still, I mean, we always say it's the only time you can count it if people are awake, Rob.
6: By the way, I saw Ben on Sunday. He said that joke's not funny.
0: Did he say that?
5: Has it run its course?
0: Rob G, is that true, or are you just making a stink?
6: No, I said, hey, Ben, your ears ringing? He's like, no, I know all about it. And he just laughed and walked away.
0: Okay, is that what he said? Okay, good. We love Ben Maller and Aaron Maller.
5: No, I think that was his, like, I think that was a, all right, now, I put the joke to rest. I think
0: he loves me. It's all good.
5: I didn't say he loved you, but you know.
0: That's right. Hey, write it down, commit it to memory, 877-99 on Fox, 877-996-6369. And if you hear feedback on the line, guess what? It's your own fault. It means only one thing.
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0: 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All right,
5: I'm gonna listen to Mike though.
0: I'm gonna listen to what he has
5: Logan
0: to say
5: Paul
0: too.
5: Guy, yeah, he ain't get the real Mike. The real Mike would have let him have it. So,
0: okay, and with all that said, always remember:
10: The Odd Couple was filmed in front of a live audience.
9: Sweet Ubini, yeah.
0: All right, let's go, big show. Let me welcome in my co-host. He is
9: Washington.
5: What up, man? Happy TV theme song Thursday. This week is flying by, dude. What state are you in now? Hawaii?
0: I'm still in New York. I will be heading back to home to Los Angeles tomorrow. And my goodness, it's time to get back.
5: Yeah, come on, man. Sleeping on the boneless couch can't be it.
0: Yes. There's a bed in the apartment. I'm not sleeping on the boneless couch, but...
5: I'm make sure my dog was good. All right.
0: No, all right. I'm good.
5: Make sure he was good. Okay.
0: The boneless couch.
5: I'm good, man. Good day.
0: It's good, yeah.
5: You know, no TV this week. You know, no early morning TV. So I'm up, take care of stuff at home. Took the girls to a little Discovery Cube, had some fun out there. So, yeah, man, ready to rock and roll, bro.
0: I'm always surprised that if you take off, why wouldn't you take off from both? You know what I mean?
5: You're like, right.
0: You don't have any days left. You have taken a lot of days off, though.
5: No, I haven't. But I have to be. I don't have the tenure that I have at TV like I do here yet. So I got to be more strategic and use strategy when it comes to my days off. I can't just be gone weeks at a time like you, mister. I ain't take days off for 6 years. Now I got to have to take off months.
0: Well, I'm just saying. That's all. I'm not mad at you.
5: But you're right.
0: Man.
5: I have to call it off. When I'm off,
0: yeah,
5: no
0: that's
5: TV
0: not off,
5: or radio.
0: Right. Definitely. Oh. All right, hey, let's welcome in the Odd Couple crew because we wouldn't be able to do this fine radio program without them. Rob G is our producer.
1: Bud Mexican is...
0: There you go. Alex is our engineer.
11: Alex, you're a hidden talent.
0: Monty Bolaños is at the anchor desk. She'll keep us updated throughout the program.
12: Yeah.
0: How are you, Monty? Great.
13: Great.
0: And
13: I'm
0: of
13: great.
0: Course,
13: I'm great. How are you?
0: You're great. Great. Great to hear you.
5: What's
0: and
5: up, Monty?
0: Sagar is our social media guru.
5: Man, that's just wild. That's just wild.
14: That's got to be racist.
5: That's got to be racist. It just has
0: there
5: to
0: you
5: be.
0: Go. All right.

0: So
1: you're just jealous.
0: What?
1: That's a great drop.
2: It is a great drop.
0: The saga, it is. It is great.
2: But it can also be racist, Rob G.
0: There is no other. There is no other sports talk radio program playing Indian music on. I mean, let's just be honest.
3: Punjabi MC, baby.
0: Punjabi MC. Is that it?
2: Punjabi MC, yeah.
3: K-Dot.
2: The Jay-Z version is lit, too. Yeah.
3: K-Dot, it's not racist here. We're dot over feather. We're all good.
2: Okay.
0: Is that we got it? See?
3: That's right.
2: Yeah, that just got racist. Okay. Yeah, just like make sure Sagar to like racist. Delete me out of that.
0: We're all good. Oh, y'all look crazy. Hey, this is going to be a great show. And if you want to watch us on YouTube, all you got to do is check us out, Odd Couple FSR on YouTube. Hit that subscribe button again. Just search Odd Couple FSR and subscribe. All right, let's get to the show. We got a lot to get to on this TV theme song Thursday. Rob G, they're moving mountains, doing things at the Basketball Hall of Fame that make no sense to me.
1: Yeah, and it has nothing to do with LeBron James, which we're all excited about. I think we're all down for the last 72 hours or so.
0: We're tired of talking about that dude.
1: The Naismith Basketball Hall of Fame is launching a new exhibit. I know Rob's never missed a new exhibit.
0: That's right. I have actually been there, to that. Have you guys been there, any of you?
2: No. I actually haven't. I have not.
0: Okay.
1: The new exhibit coming up this weekend, dedicated to one Steph Curry. It's going to be the first time in the nearly 75-year history that an active player will be honored within the walls with his own exhibit. It's going to be called Stephen Curry Beyond the Arc. It'll be open to the public on Friday. It'll include Olympic and championship artifacts, game-worn gear, archival footage, and Steph Curry narrating certain points of the exhibit in an audio-video fashion.
0: Once again, first of all, they must be totally desperate to get people to come to that place because this is so out of character and they don't do it. Why are they changing what has always been tradition and not doing that to players while they're still playing? You know what I mean? It's really weird to me, Kelvin, and especially a guy like Steph Curry, who helped ruin basketball with the three-pointers. That's the guy you're honoring? Beyond the Arc, do a real deep dive and say the guy who ruined basketball. That's the exhibit that I would want to go see because he started putting up those ridiculous three-pointers. I just wish early on in his career he would have missed some of those and the coaches would have had the right to say, "What are you doing? Come over here and sit down next to me." Instead, they were going in, and people were like, everybody knew they were ridiculous shots, but because they went in, it was hard to argue. And after they looked at this guy, and he was making shots of that proportion, now everybody and their uncle thought they were three-point shooters. And now we have this terrible NBA where it's either three-pointers or dunks at the basket. Guys don't want the mid-range game. Even though Shea, with the great mid-range game, won back-to-back MVPs, but most of the people aren't doing, the mid-range. They'd rather do shoot the threes.
2: The Celtics could have been somewhere if they would have took some.
0: Exactly. The Celtics lost to Philadelphia. They missed their last 9 shots, which were all threes. And we've seen other teams blow leads and blow games. The Spurs were up by 25 in that important game 4. Kelvin took 9 straight threes, up 25, missed all 9, and the rest is history. Of course, the Knicks needed a tip in to win the game, but you get my point. Mm-hmm. And Steph Curry is Exhibit A. He's the reason we are where we are in basketball and where we have positionless players. Everybody thinks they're a guard and can handle the ball. Everybody thinks they can shoot threes. It is so bad. I think this is a bad look by the Basketball Hall of Fame. And if I had $20 and that's what it cost me to get in to see this exhibit, I would rip the $20 bill into 10 pieces and I would throw it on the ground before I would go in. How's that?
2: Oh, it's good to have you back, Rob. It's good to have you back. No, go ahead from a more historical standpoint of what is it about Steph that he keeps getting these first evers? What I mean by that is If you go before him, we had some amazing players, and not too much further before him. Let's go with the great, I don't know, my unanimous MVP. And you're like, okay, you know, you had Kobe's and Shaq's and Bird's and Magic's and Kareem's, and but Steph gets that, all right. Now that the Vision have a wing dedicated to somebody, and to me, you just jumped Bill Russell. Bill Russell, rest in peace to the great Bill Russell, seems like the obvious person, right? From so many standpoints of all the winning that he did with Boston, what he endured as a player, a black athlete in America in the 60s.
0: And it was bad, Kelvin. You know
2: absolutely.
0: That in Boston.
2: He tells you. He makes it a point to say, I am a Boston Celtic for life, but I'm not a fan of the city of Boston because the hell that he went through. And all the
0: Don't forget this. When they put his banner to the rafters, he did it with no fans because he didn't want to celebrate. Imagine
2: that.
0: He did not have a night. It does.
2: That says so much. So to me, you skipped over the obvious. Bill Russell, who ended up being the champion, who ended up being MVP, ended up being a black coach in the NBA early, who stood for so much, who stood for the 68 Olympics. He spoke out about social injustice. And then obviously became just a fan favorite and just a big brother and a big father to so many. You listen to Kevin Garnett talk about meeting him, and I'm reading the Chris Webber book. He talks about his one of his favorite basketball moments ever was his father meeting his hero, which was Bill Russell. So to me, it's no necessarily knock on Steph. Steph just should have been fourth, fifth, sixth, eighth down the line. And Bill Russell, to me, should have jumped this thing off. Or if you want to go the given, the obvious, then Michael Jordan. It is just strange that if you're going to go, you go with Steph Curry to me. And it's not, it's him. And I will piggyback off what you said about Steph ruining the league. I want to be sure and be clear for me. Steph ruining the league. Looking at ingredients, right? She's just got that in her. She can just put this. She knows what to do.
0: She's a little heavy-handed on the salt, and though. That's
2: she's
0: about
2: a little heavy-handed on the salt. Your ankles might swell up a little bit, but you'll be all right. You ain't Big Mama. You need to look at them ingredients. Everybody can't be Steph. Everybody can't shoot from the logo. Everybody can't shoot from the half, come off dribbles, behind the back, pick it up, go left, go right, and shoot. So I get the sentiment of the threes, but I think it's because we all lost our minds and thought we were Steph. And now, as a coach, I coach my daughters in basketball. You got 6-year-olds, 7-year-olds, 8-year-olds chucking it up from the behind the three-point line. They're so small. So it's the problem is everybody thinking they're Steph more so than Steph because he is beyond efficient at it. We know that. But I just think the NBA, to me, was really odd to skip a Bird of Magic, who we know saved your league, Bill Russell, the grandfather, Jerry West, the logo, Jordan is Jordan. I don't have to say anything else. And then, you know, if you wanted to go the late, great Kobe, or even if you wanted to go LeBron, who's been more the face of the league than Steph, I just find it strange that he would be the first one to set it off with. I'm bewildered by that more than anything.
0: Or it could have been. Now, if you told me it was an exhibit of basketball shoes that didn't sell, then Steph Curry should be to the front of the line.
2: Said the Kaiser Permanente 8s, the Hall Monitor 3s, I'm with you. The Cedar Sinai 5s, I'm with you.
0: The first pair, I swear, I was like, those are nurses' shoes. Like you would wear.
2: 1,000%.
0: Am I right?
2: I'm telling you,
0: nurses were like
2: sitting there like this doing a Birdman, like, ooh, wait till I get some of those.
0: You know what I mean? Like, that'll match my smock.
2: Don't even ask me what I want for Mother's Day. I want those. Them nurses is going crazy with the Steph Curry ones.
0: Crazy. All right, 877-99 on Fox. We want to hear from you. Remember, this is a radio show, not a podcast, and we take calls. 877-99 on Fox. We value your opinion. And here's the question. Do you have a problem with the Hall of Fame honoring Steph Curry with his own exhibit? We'll continue that conversation next with you. It is The Odd Couple, where we deliver insight, not noise. Rob Parker, Kelvin Washington, right here on Fox Sports Radio on a TV theme song Thursday, where I think I want to hear 227. I'm just saying.
2: Oh, yeah, that's your jam. Low-key, I think that might be your favorite.
0: That's one of my favorites. It is good. Stick and stay.
3: Especially if you love TV theme songs that are made in black and white in the US of A.
2: You know, yeah, 227 just made it. It just made the color. Alex. 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

0: Amém.
1: What did somebody say? 227?
2: Yeah, 227. You know that they don't have no flavor. They don't know what
1: they're
2: doing.
1: Yeah, you got to shout out to 227. All right, it is the
2: Yeah,
1: Club
2: I watched
1: again.
2: That show, 227.
1: Yeah,
2: no,
1: 227.
2: No, no, no.
1: Nah. 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Mark Funky Co. Medina coming up here in about 5 minutes or so after Monty. Let's get some calls. Steph Curry getting the first ever wing in the Naismith Hall of Fame. You and I disagree for different reasons that it should be him getting that thing. 877-99-ON-FOX. Who we got?
2: All right, let's start with Sean in Sacramento. You're on the Odd Couple Fox Sports Radio. What's up, Sean?
1: So, Sean?
3: Yeah, my uncle from another mother. Cuz don't kill me, my brother's behind the board. Happy ass. I'm
1: Thursday.
3: And Alex, I'm...
2: You can retire this whole bit. How's that?
1: Man, we don't want to. We just asked you to get something from 88 and up.
3: Mr. Dramatic over here. If myself got to go, we taking the whole show with it. But anyway, man. Speaking of, oh, man, this whole take on Steph Curry having his... any practice, you go to any high school game, any college game, they playing like Steph. The Naismith Hall of Fame know what they do.

0: Ridiculous. I hear Sean. Hey, that's fine. They could have a, you know what? They do have an exhibit in the Steph Curry. They do have like a function.
1: A section in the wing?
0: Yeah, where it's a playoff scenario and the kids get a ball and they have to miss the shot because they want to be like Steph when it's less than 20 seconds to go. So it's a, I'm sorry.
1: I thought you were going to say through the ball or turnover in game seven.
0: Oh, that the dipsy doodle, right, one. Rob from Spokane, Washington, you're on the Odd Couple Fox Sports Radio. What's up, Rob?
2: Easily.
0: Wow, beautiful, beautiful.
1: Right.
0: Thank you.
1: I appreciate you, man.
2: Thank you. So listen, I had a thing. If the NBA Hall of Fame had been doing this as a regular thing for the last 5 years and had done all the other GOATs who had retired or passed away, I'd understand. A special exhibit all on its own, separate from the rest of the hall, as a show of great respect to that individual. But if the idea behind showcasing current players is to draw in more new and younger crowds by doing this, why are you starting with a player whose heyday was 6 years ago?
0: Thank you.
2: Want to do current players? Begin with some younger visitors so they know someone they know and recognize when they go to the hall instead of standing around with their dads going, I don't know who that guy is. I don't know who that guy is. Start with the current champs, Jalen, Wemby, Shea. Seems to me like they're only doing Steph so they can do LeBron next.
1: Okay.
0: Right, you would just think, and I hear you, if you're going to do Steph, then, like, seriously, LeBron can have his panties in a bunch. What, we're playing the same era, right? Like,
1: yeah.
0: Like, what did, I'm the all-time leading scorer. There's no exhibit about me. Like, seriously.
1: No, I mean, that's why I said they kind of skipped. I don't mind the Steph wing. It's just the Steph wing being the first one is the, where I'm like, wait, whoa, if you said the Steph wing was the fifth one after a Bird and Magic, maybe a joint one. And then, like I said, a Bill Russell and a Jordan and then maybe a LeBron. Like, okay, that makes sense. But for him to get the first is strange.
0: It is. All right, Rob G., I thought we banned MJ from New Orleans. How do you sneak on here? You're on the Odd Couple Fox Sports Radio.
3: Hey, Rob.
0: Okay, good, because it was a big one in downtown.
1: It was a big one. I ain't going to lie.
0: New Orleans. Wow. That chased me, even though it was dead. I just couldn't understand.
1: It chased you in your nightmares the way you took off and left us. You ain't even checking with us, Rob. See if we were all right.
3: Hey, Rob, you're the biggest one to call in the corner. I don't know.
1: The restaurant in 2 seconds and left us.
3: That's cold. Hey, I'm cool, sir.

0: No, hey, appreciate you, man. Appreciate you, MJ. All right, that it? That it? All right. Mark Funky Comodina on the other side.
1: No, we're going to have him for real?
0: Yeah, we... No.
2: Maybe. We'll see. Sorry. We'll see. Right. Guys. Sean had it right as the first caller where Steph Curry is just... He's... Trendy? Is that the right word? You know what I'm saying? Like, for the kids. Like,
0: no, he's fantastic.
2: Right. No, I love Steph Curry. He is, to me, he changed the game, and I love him. But I think it's more for the younger generation. As much as I would like to see a Michael Jordan exhibit, I don't know if the kids do. And I think that's the push
1: Monty,
2: here.
1: I think you're wrong, and I'm going to tell you
2: well,
1: why.
2: Well, they're doing
1: I'm
2: it, Rob, so.
1: I know, but I'm going to tell you why. You say the kid, they still buy Jordans, Michael Jordan's. Like,
2: you know that those shoes have actually gone down? Now there's no lines for shoes, Jordans. You can buy Jordan you want now.
1: Not the exclusives, but the kids still wear them
2: of
1: more than any
2: other
1: sneakers.
2: Of course they do, but it's not like sneakers before, Rob. Before, you couldn't get your hands on Jordans. Now, you can get your hands on Jordans. It's easier.
0: Right. No, but it's changed, go ahead, Rob.
1: All I'm just saying is they still, the number. Jordan hadn't played in 15 years, and he still has the number one selling shoe. The kids know who Michael Jordan is.
0: About 23 years he ain't played.
1: Has it been that long? It's been a long time.
0: It was 03.
2: The kids aren't shooting a ball and yelling, MJ. They're not. They're shooting the ball and saying, Curry.
0: Monty, I don't even – I love – Steph has been the most – you can make an argument he's been the most exciting player ever. If you want to say first, second, third in that regard, and very, of course, instrument just transform it. However, I'm just saying, I thought you would start it maybe with the guys who saved the league, Bird and Magic. That's all I'm saying.
2: But I don't know if that would sell tickets. And I think that's the point. It's like, what would sell tickets?
0: You think these kids are going anyway?
1: Wait a minute. Can we stop? Seriously. And Monty, I'm going to say this. The kids are buying the tickets themselves, or are the parents buying the tickets and taking the kids?
2: Okay, you know that's a stupid question. Because if the kid goes up to the parent and say, I want to see Steph Curry, Steph Curry's exhibit. No, but the kids have to express what they want to see. But they have to express what they want to see.
1: Yes, but parents also take kids. They take them to the Smithsonian. They didn't say that this happened last week and I'm taking you to see. As a parent, you also want to educate your child about the past.
2: The Smithsonian, that's a perfect example of what I'm trying to point out here. A kid is going to be dragged there. They're not going to pick that as something they want to visit.
1: Will a kid go if his parents are taking
2: him? I mean, it depends on the kid, right? I had to go anywhere my parents took me.
1: If your parents said, I'm taking you to the Basketball Hall of Fame, I think you're going. I don't care what the exhibit is.
2: Right, so the parents are pushing that, but the kids are going to be the ones expressing, I want to see the Steph Curry exhibit. Like, that's just how I think it is, but...
0: You're not crazy, Monty. I just think there was no reason why they couldn't have started somewhere else. And have them, bam, back-to-back, roll these things out. But to just start with stuff, I just thought that was strange. That's all
1: I'm saying. All right, we're eating into more time. Listen.
2: All right, real quick here, guys. We've got two baseball games going on. The Diamondbacks lead the Cardinals 8-2. It's the top of the eighth inning, while the Royals and the Tigers are scoreless. Top of the fourth there. The Twins already defeated the Guardians in 12 innings. 3-1 was the final score. The Braves hit 4 home runs in their 6-5 win over the Padres. And the Blue Jays took down the Tampa Bay Rays 3-1. NFL news, Panthers promising second-year linebacker Nick Skorton tore his ACL during the team's first day of training camp. He will be out for the season. Good news for Giants fans, though, because wide receiver Malik Nabers will not be placed on the physically unable to perform list to begin training camp. Back to you guys.
0: All right, Monty, thank you. Jess. Appreciate it. It is the Odd Couple on a TV theme. So on Thursday, you hear how we got all serious about that. Well, maybe Mark is too. Mark Funky Co. Medina joining us, Fox Sports Radio NBA Insider. Mark G _ Medina.
1: What up, Mark? Fight on the Odd Couple for the next 5 years.
0: Yes.
3: Rob, I've been hearing this repeat laugh like so much more that you've replaced the Wemby song.
0: That's actually true. Yeah. Yes. Listen, you know, things get hot. Number one on the Billboard charts. Your laugh is number one on the Billboard charts, Mark.
3: Hey, how about this? I got two quick stories regarding my laugh because other people have noticed as well. Jay Moore told me about a comedy performance he was going to do, so I saw him do stand-up. Next time I saw him on a Lakers game, I said, hey, I really enjoyed your show. And he said, I know you did. I could hear your laugh from the back of the room. But he said, this is Jay Moore, he said the laugh sounded genuine. It wasn't sycophanty. It was just, right. I have this loud voice. Then Kobe Bryant. It wasn't about my laugh, but like. That they're taking long for the mic person to get to me, and he said, "Don't worry, I'll be able to hear him just fine."
0: Oh, that's funny. Yeah, that's a compliment. Man. Hey, listen, you stand out, man. People notice you.
3: And Kelvin, don't take offense. I've been laughing at other people's jokes, not just Rob's.
0: No, I'm not.
1: It's just
0: offense.
1: That my jokes are funny, and it's all good, Mark.
0: You gotta remember. See, I.
1: You know what? Right. You might be able to make. You might be for a laugh track for a sitcom. You know when they have the laugh track.
0: You might be on to something with that.
1: Exactly. I would definitely.
3: Hey, what
1: sell
3: else
1: that.
3: Is a laugh track? This LeBron free agency, right?
1: There we go.
0: Yeah, we're over,
1: what's
0: I'm
1: going
0: over.
1: On? Give us the update. The latest.
3: The update is it's the same as always. I thought that it was going to be after the World Cup because he's got full attention, and also in fairness, he has more time to solidify everything, but. I know that much has been made about, oh, there might be some other dominoes. Does Anthony Davis get traded or not? Maybe even Kyrie. And I'm not going to say that's not a factor, but I don't think it's the main factor. I think it's just LeBron weighing all these different options as well as some of the complicated variables that it's been pretty clear from Rich Paul that he wants to be happy. He wants to play on a contender. Money is not necessarily the main driving force. Family is a factor, but it's not clear how he's ranking all those things in order. And because every team clearly has different pros and cons on those orders, I think that's where he's at.
0: Well, I mean, I guess for me, we talked about this a little bit yesterday. I just don't get the delay at this point. Like, meaning, I totally get the family. You know, obviously, I have a family, and that matters in just about every decision you make. But I just feel like at this point, nothing's changed, right? Your family, like you, is your family, and the teams aren't changing. You know, they pretty much have their rosters. So I'm just, at this point, is it some get back for, I said, I told Rob, the previous decision, like, oh, y'all made fun of me. I'm going to really make y'all wait for this one. I don't get what else is the wait. And now Adam Silver saying, hey, we need you to hurry up so we can finish the schedule. What do you make of that?
3: Yeah, I mean, it's true. Whoever LeBron plays on is probably going to play on opening night, going to play on Christmas Day. They want those baked-in storylines. And even beyond that, whoever LeBron plays for is going to be, I don't want to say the leader in national TV appearances, but at least quite up there with, the Warriors of Steph Curry, Luka Doncic with the Lakers. So it is a huge domino. Unlike other years, yeah, there's Jonathan Kuminga, Anthony Davis, James Harden. Those are dominoes that fall, but he's not leading the charge for the rest of business. They've moved along. So to your point, Kelvin, you know, he knows what to think about. So I think what it is that he's feeling good about, relatively speaking, one team and the pros and cons, and then he sleeps on it, and then he's feeling a different way because this is kind of unprecedented territory for him because he's not going to be paid a max contract. Wherever he lands, he's not the number one option. And every team that is possible from either a basketball standpoint or a geography standpoint, their roster is intriguing, but the roster has flaws. So I think that explains it a lot. But the other thing I find fascinating here is family has always been a factor for LeBron, and I know that that's a factor for him. But the ironic part is, if that was the driving force, he would have stayed with the Lakers because he wouldn't have had to move, right? So, I know going in, there was some thought that the Warriors would have that edge because of the geography, but if he goes there, they're going to make that 21-22 Lakers team that had Russell Westbrook and Carmelo Anthony, a bunch of veteran players, suddenly seem like spring chicken compared to the Warriors roster.
1: Let me ask you, is there any conversation like what was the union thinking with the, like, I don't even understand the collective bargaining agreement with the double apron, which is basically kill free agency. People are unloading stars because they don't want to pay them. And the other part is, you know, where did the NBA go from guaranteed contracts to non-guaranteed contracts on people? What did the players get in that CBA? What am I missing? Because it seems like they took a step backwards.
3: Yeah, well, a lot of players don't like what the players' union did, but in fairness, a lot of the players that aren't involved with the players' union directly don't always voice those concerns. But I think the bigger thing is that the players' union is always going to lose in the deal, so it's a matter of what that can they at least keep salvageable so that they don't lose everything. So what has been driving forces is making sure they still have a good cut of the total revenue that's coming in. When it comes to guaranteed contracts, that fluctuates player to player, but the reason why it's shortened than, you know, several years ago, basically before the 2011 lockout, is that the owners clearly want to be able to have more flexibility. But I think players want that too, just to be able to switch teams, but also take advantage of possible raises a lot shorter. So I think before, they liked the longer contracts because it gave them assurances, especially if they're injured. But I think the thought process recently has been, hey, shorter is better because then you can get a better contract sooner rather than later.
0: Hey, one more for me, Mark. Did anybody win the summer in your estimation, whether it be through draft, trades, free agency, whatever? Is there a team you say, hey, man, that team really took full advantage of this summer, this offseason?
3: Yeah, the Philadelphia 76ers. They fleeced the Boston Celtics and Jaylen Brown. And trading Paul George, who's a lot older than Jalen, who has a lot more injuries. I know that there's been a lot, and we've discussed about Jalen's attitude and whether he would be able to be a fit with Jason Tatum and after being the number one option and playing well with the Celtics after being involved with the Giannis trade. But the version that they're getting with Jalen is revenge tour Jaylen Brown. So he's going to be at his very best, and I think that because he had that experience playing with Jason Tatum, any you know, X's and O's and role adjustments with Tyrese Maxey should be fairly seamless. Now, can Joel Embiid stay healthy? We never fully know, and you can't bank on that. But we've seen Tyrese be an all-star. We've seen VJ Edgecombe be the third best rookie last season. They're going to challenge the Knicks in the East as the best team.
0: All right, we got to leave it there. Mark, appreciate you as always. Mark, Funky Co. Medina, thanks, man.
3: Hey, Kelvin, I'll give you a laugh.
1: Now, that's phony.
0: Yeah, see, that was
1: from the belly.
0: I don't feel like Jay Moore right there. Like, that was fake.
3: You didn't think that was genuine?
0: That
3: was genuine?
0: No, that wasn't genuine, man.
3: We'll do the jokes next time.
0: Yeah, next time. Right, buddy. Just save it for when it really happens, man. Thank you, Mark.
3: Appreciate you guys.
0: Hey, Shekel City on the way, Tyrek play of the day as well. It's the Odd Couple on a TV theme song Thursday, Fox Sports Radio.
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0: theme song Thursday. Shout out to Mark Monkey Comedina, just joined us. Appreciate that as always. Next hour.
1: Do you know this?
0: No, is this like a variety show?
1: Benny Hill from England.

0: File a fair with J.R. Gamble. File! Looking forward to that as well.
1: Foul!
2: That's fine.
0: Let's get to it now. It's time for Shekel City.
3: To Shekel City, the home base for Rob Parker's daily picks against the spread.
0: All right, how'd you do?
2: All right, here we go. Shekel City, 1-2 last night, 186 and 161.
0: Okay.
2: Is the number. Now, there are no games tonight. You know, today's getaway day in Major League Baseball.
0: Yep.
2: So we're going to give you the Friday games right now and the picks, so you'll have them early. Okay. So I got the Yankees are in Philadelphia. Yankees plus 1.5 runs, right, at Philadelphia. Yep. I'm going to take Atlanta minus 1.5 runs in Baltimore.
0: Okay.
2: And last but not least, Washington, the Nats, plus 1.5. 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
0: Okay.
2: So here we go. One more time. This is for Friday night. Nats plus 1.5, Atlanta minus 1.5, and the Yankees plus 1.5. And remember, Kelvin.
0: What's that?
2: I'm not telling you who to bet on. I'm telling you who I bet on.
0: All right, there's your Shekel City. Let's get to the tie rack play of the day.
4: 3-2 to Drake Baldwin. Baldwin with a high fly to right field. That could be chop house bound way on back, and that's going to leave as well. Homer by Drake Baldwin. That's his 19th of the year, and that increases the lead. It's now 6-3 Atlanta in the seventh.
0: Braves Radio on the call there. That's your Tire Rack play of the day, brought to you by, of course, Tire Rack. 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It is the way tire buying should be. Speaking of baseball, Rob, you had some thoughts on some of the ratings from Dodgers Yankees.
2: Yeah, the ratings were huge. I mean, it is the second highest rated Sunday night baseball game, Kelvin, since 2011.
0: Oh, dang.
2: And think about this. No Judge. Right. Judge did not play. So, you know, you got the Ohtani thing, but no Judge, and you still were able to pull in those numbers. If you're NBC with the package Sunday night baseball, you're not thrilled? Yeah. You're thrilled to death.
0: No, you're feeling good. You know what it tells me too, Rob? It tells me if I'm the Yankees, we can trade. We can trade Judge. We don't even need him. We can trade Judge. Get on up out of here. The street, everybody here, they're watching it. The fans.
2: It's incredible, though. But those are big numbers.
0: No, that is big number. And I mean, we talked about it too. Listen, if baseball can get Dodgers Yankees one more time, they might even settle for not having it again for another 30 years, 40 years.
2: Yep. No. You're right. And it can, you know, a lot of people, if you look at the Yankees rotation, they have a rotation worthy of a chance at the World Series. Or, you know, like, it doesn't mean they're going to automatically win, but their pitching is that good, their top four guys. So, Yankees, Dodgers, people can deal with that one more time. And maybe it's a more epic series rather than a five-game series like last time.
0: Yeah, we will hope so. And then, you know, obviously, you couple that with the Knicks win in New York will be, and then the Jay-Z shows New York will be going crazy right now. They got a new mayor too. Boy, New York will be on fire if the Yankees mess around and won it. Jason Smith wouldn't be. He won his, you know, his Mets, but they'll be on fire.
2: Jason,
0: all right,
2: Smith,
0: we gotta talk some college
2: sick
0: football next. We'll do it. It's the Odd Couple. We are
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8: In Major League Baseball, the Diamondbacks have pulled away from the Cardinals. They are up 10-2, and it's the bottom of the ninth inning in St. Louis. It's the bottom of the fifth inning in Detroit, where the Royals and the Tigers are still scoreless. The Braves hit four home runs as they defeated the San Diego Padres 6-5, while the Twins rallied to defeat the Cleveland Guardians in 12 innings. 3-1 was the final score. And the Blue Jays took down the Tampa Bay Rays 3-1, but Tampa Bay still leads the AL East by two games. In the NFL, the number one overall pick, quarterback Fernando Mendoza, has officially signed his rookie contract with the Las Vegas Raiders. NFL media reports that Carolina Panthers' promising second-year linebacker Nick Scorton tore his right ACL during the team's first day of training camp and will be out for the season. Good news for Giants fans, though, because wide receiver Malik Nabers will not be placed on the physically unable to perform list to begin training camp. I'm Monty Bolaños.
9: One guy is happily divorced. One guy is happily married. One guy gets called daddy by his three beautiful daughters. Aww. One guy gets called daddy after a credit card approval. One guy won a state high school basketball championship. One guy only covered a state high school basketball championship. One guy's been inducted into three halls of fame. One guy has only mocked a hall. Does this seem weird to anybody else?
10: Hey, I heard that.
9: Can this sports writer and this sports fan share a radio show without driving each other crazy? 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
11: That's right. Rob and Kelvin doing a TV theme song Thursday. Still so much left in the show. Our

0: here in a second. Next hour, we're going to have File Affair with J.R. Gamble. Five. Last call as well. And plus, somebody has something to say about football and how they think they can do it. We'll get into that next hour as well. So a whole lot to get to. And as always, make sure you check us out on YouTube. We're on YouTube right now. Thank you to Sagar. Got us looking good. All you got to do is go to YouTube, search iCouple. Find us on YouTube. Like, share, comment, all that good stuff. Speaking of comments and the Odd Mob, YouTubians, Rob G, what we got?
1: A lot of comments about this Steph Curry debate we had at top hour one. It was getting that exhibit in the Hall of Fame. Here's one from Sean Isaac, who got in on the phone line, but he said that wasn't enough. I got to